0: help the defense that was still struggling with Christian Parker getting his first chance to be a play caller didn't look any different from what we saw last year. And that interception in a situation where you just can't have it leads to a touchdown before the half. The Giants get the ball coming out of the halftime locker room. And the rest is sort of history.
1: Golic Jr. on the Golics. Elsewhere, Eagles three-time Pro Bowl guard Landon Dickerson is being placed on injured reserve with a knee injury. Will now be out a minimum of 4 weeks. Dickerson has dealt with various lower body injuries in recent years, had surgery to repair an injured meniscus in August of 2025, played in 15 games last season. Baseball, start of a big series in Cleveland. White Sox up a game on the Guardians in the AL Central, still scoreless in the bottom of the fifth inning. Chicago entering losers of five of their last six. Gavin Williams, five shutouts, seven strikeouts so far tonight.
2: Coming up on Tuesday's show, we'll review Monday Night Football between the Broncos and the Chiefs. Josh Pate on college football. Cam Hayward of the Pittsburgh Steelers. In studio, comedian Joe Coy. That's the Tuesday Rich Eisen Show on Disney+, the ESPN app, and ESPN Radio.

0: This is Amber and Ian on ESPN Radio. Fireball.
1: If you love offense, then week one of the NFL season is absolutely for you. We've got Monday Night Football tonight. Ian's here. You're listening to Amber and Ian. 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Entering tonight's game, Ian, teams are averaging 25 points per game. That is on pace to be the highest league-wide scoring average in week one since that 1970 merger. That's if tonight goes over 42 points. If you hit the over on 42 points, it will be the highest week one scoring average that we have ever seen in NFL history.
2: Well, when we had a combined total of 96 points between the Bears and the Panthers alone. Yep, that'll do it. That was the highest scoring game in week one in the modern football era. I mean, if you hang 59 on an NFL defense, hell, you hang 59 on air. I mean, that's beyond impressive. So it's a big problem in Carolina. Bryce Young played well, right? But the defense just didn't show. And I know they have had some injuries on that side of the ball in Carolina, but my gosh, I mean, I'm on the plane flying back from Saints Lions, and I'm going, is this happening?
1: Is this real? Is this AI? We have to ask ourselves
2: Am I reading this correct? By the way, that is a very damn legit question in this day and age. Is this AI? Mm-hmm. Watching these highlights, is this real? Because I couldn't believe I'm on the plane going, do they really hunk? That's a 59 spot in the NFL. Hell, I did 77-7, right, in Miami FAMU on Thursday for TV, and I'm going, did I just see a 77 spot hung in college? I damn sure didn't see a 59 burger being hung on an NFL defense. Yeah, I really didn't. What a weekend.
1: What a weekend. That Miami game, they had to speed up the fourth quarter because it was going so poorly there for FAMU. They did not have to speed up the fourth quarter in the NFL game because the Panthers also offensively played great. Neither of the defenses showed up. The over-under in that game when it closed on DraftKings was 47.5. The Bears alone hit that over by scoring 59 points. It's unbelievable. You can't make it up.
2: It's
1: what a hell of a weekend. And it'll be a hell of a game
2: back
1: tonight.
2: Football.
1: Yes, welcome back to football. So we got Broncos Chiefs tonight on Monday Night Football, 8:15 p.m. Before we get into that, though, you and I also had a hell of a weekend. I was on, of course, a college football campus tour. We were in College Station. Nobody cares about that. What they care about is the fact that you were at 450 games and you're still alive.
2: Well, no, hold on. I want to go to your game first because coming off of the 25th anniversary of 9/11, I saw the videos. You were there.
1: Yeah.
2: Of Kyle Field. And if you've never been to Kyle Field, folks, it's massive. It's awesome. I've done several games there. You do not leave ever. Cause you will be remembered. If you leave, you'll be booed walking out of the stadium. You will be booed when you come back for the next game. So it's a unique experience there. And the going the three tiers with Sway. And if you've never experienced Sway,

0: Amber, I'm assuming you was this the first time for you?
1: One
0: level goes one way.
1: Right, one level goes one goes way, another way. Level goes another way.
0: And it's nauseating to watch, right? But to see red, white, and blue on all, I mean, for the different levels, damn, that was awesome.
1: Yeah, congrats. It was really incredible, the coordination there. They do it every year on September 11th. Obviously, this year, I guess a little bit extra special because it's been 25 years, but they do it every single year. They started it back then in 2001, their first game after September 11th, which was September 22nd. So their first time back on the field. It was five students at Texas A&M that got together, started an entire movement. So just five students somehow coordinated the entire stadium at Kyle Field. That thing now seats 108,000 people at Kyle Field, roughly. So it's an incredible sight. It's by far the biggest stadium and the steepest stadium I have ever been to. It wasn't the craziest environment I've ever been in, but it was one of the most remarkable things that I've ever witnessed. It is a really, really special place. Texas A&M is enormous as a campus. It's beautiful. Oil money is very real.
0: Hold on. I stepped on that.
1: That's my takeaway. How do I get you some
0: money,
1: of that? That
0: oil money real. Is real. Breaking news here from College Station. Oil money is not a damn joke.
1: Right? Not a joke. How do I get me some? I'm driving from Texas A&M. We're driving back to Houston. We're just going through all this nothingness because there ain't nothing outside of College Station. And I'm thinking, I bet there's oil around here. Maybe I should go tap that field over there and see what I can find.
0: Let me go find me an iron horse, right? Put it right there. Look, that's Cody Campbell money right at Texas Tech. And that oil money is no joke. Also at Texas A&M. So yeah. I'm so glad you were able to experience that because that was amazing to watch on TV.
1: Yeah,
0: you know,
1: it was really
0: the red,
1: cool.
0: White, and blue and the sway. It was awesome. And they had a hell of a win. Now, yeah, I had Miami on Thursday for TV. And then travel was hell on Friday. Oklahoma, Michigan, which we'll get to later on Saturday, and then Saints Lions yesterday for my daughter's 18th birthday gift. She's a diehard Lions fan. If you're wondering, all right, why? Well, my brother was there for 7 years, I think, or 6 years, and that was her formative years growing up, you know, from, you know, 3 to 9. And she's just a diehard. She goes, look, Dad, I know you're a Saints fan. I know Meemaw's a Saints fan. Mom loves the Cowboys. I love wherever Uncle Devin is coaching, me and the Seahawks right now. But I'm a Lions fan.
1: Hmm.
0: That's it. Done. That's my squad. So she rolls in after being my runner and my sideline producer for Oklahoma, Michigan on Saturday. And she busted her ass. But she was all about her Lions game the next day. That was her 18th birthday gift. You know, and she turned 18 in June. She waited this long, and it was it was amazing just watching her on every play just be dialed in. But then here's the kicker, Amber. 2-minute warning. Mm. One possession game. We got a 7 o'clock flight.
1: Oh, no.
0: And I'm going, overtime might be a problem. And she goes, no, we're winning this game. We got this. And she's like, you know, foggy. I mean, because, you know, when you work the day before in that kind of heat, I mean, this poor girl was exhausted.
1: I heard the weather in Michigan was beautiful. It was hot.
0: We were sweating our butts off. Yeah, on the field.
1: It was hot in College Station, but not as hot in Baton Rouge the weekend before. Baton Rouge is
0: nothing was worse. Yeah, look, that's a different kind of sweat, right? That's one
1: that
0: where.
1: That is an actual swamp. Baton Rouge, Louisiana. And I live in Florida, and I'm saying this. Baton Rouge, Louisiana, that place is an
0: actual
1: swamp.
0: Texas and Louisiana, it's a different kind of heat. Like when last weekend, for LSU and Clemson, that's one where you're sweating gravy. Like, I need a biscuit just to soak it all up.
1: That,
0: right? I mean, it is
1: that heat
0: nasty.
1: Was wild.
0: But yeah, it was ugly on the field because of the black pellets and that awful damn AstroTurf. But going into to Sunday, third game in 4 days, what she said, we're good to go at the 2-minute warning.
1: Wow.
0: And now we're in the car.
1: Oh no.
0: Now we're beating traffic.
1: Oh,
0: now
1: no.
0: It goes to OT. Now its phone lines are open at 888-SAY-ESPN, 888-729-3776. Now my daughter is in the back seat of the rental, right? We're on the way to the airport. And Amber, when I say tensions got high, like, Dad, we're in overtime. Dad, we got a problem. I went, whoa. Not we. You. You're the one that said we can leave early. You're the one that looked at mom and I.

0: and said, no, we're good to go. We're out. We got this. So has there ever been a game that you can remember that you regretted leaving early? Because let me tell you, until that game was over and the final was 31-30, there was a little Fitzsimmons that was going, son of a, we should not have left the game, and regretting every bit of it until they finally got the W. Can you think of one? Do you have one?
1: I don't have one. Obviously, I'm a Heat
0: not
1: fan.
0: Not a Gator fan?
1: So, I mean, not one that I can think that I left. I have left a lot of Gators games early throughout my lifetime because I live about 2.5 hours from Gainesville.
0: And Spurrier's beating everybody by 40.
1: Well, so there's that. Or there's also the years where we were getting blown out, you know, more recently than those Spurrier years. But so for me, it's like if I leave a Gators game early, it's normally when we have it in the bag, and it's because I need to drive 2.5 hours back. You know, it's like 2.5 hour, 3 hour drive back. Buckle up, especially if it's a night game. I'm probably going to try to get out of the stadium a little bit early to get on the road. I can't think of one where I've done that and then regretted doing it. There's a very famous example, obviously, of the Miami Heat with the Ray Allen shot and Heat fans trying to get back into the arena after being locked out of the arena during the NBA final. So that one is a famous example. But I can't think of one where I've done it. It worked out for her, though. The Lions pull it off. They ended up getting a close win, despite having a very heavy lead there.
0: She was freaking out, to say the least, through the TSA check-in line, and she couldn't get to a TV quick enough in order to make sure that her Lions had won the game. So a hell of a weekend in week one of the NFL, a remarkable college football weekend. Oregon, we'll get to that later, right? Ohio State, Texas, we'll get to that. Mm-hmm. But right now, watching Patrick Mahomes with this massive American flag across the entire field in Kansas City. Get ready. Yep. Give me the Chiefs -2. Bet to your hands bleed. I like Mahomes coming back. Yeah, I know I am in the minority.
1: Mahomes
0: here
1: is coming back. Bo Nix is coming back. We got a couple quarterbacks coming back from injury. So we've got a Monday Night Football game headed your way. We will get into it next here on Amber and Ian, plus our biggest stories from the NFL weekend right here on ESPN Radio.
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0: We've got Monday Night Football tonight. The Broncos at the Kansas City Chiefs. That game is kicking off any minute. We will keep you updated on the live action throughout the evening here on Amber and Ian. You can find him at Ian Fitz ESPN. You can find me at Amber W Sports. Obviously, in this game, we've got Patrick Mahomes returning from that torn left ACL, LCL. It was not the season at all that the Kansas City Chiefs expected themselves to have last year, Ian. And frankly, it wasn't before that Mahomes injury as well.
1: No, not at all. And we also have Bo Nix coming back off that broken ankle. Yep. You know, that he suffered late in the playoff push, which obviously he couldn't play in the AFC Championship game. The Broncos lose to the Patriots. Patriots end up getting punked by the Seahawks in the Super Bowl. But so we have two guys, you know, and a rising star, in my opinion, in Bo Nix, and then a star back on the field in Patrick Mahomes. The key to me for this game is the left side of that offensive line, because Josh Simmons, first round pick from out of Ohio State for the Chiefs, is out in this game. So now you have a UDFA, meaning undrafted free agent, is now kicking out the tackle, and Khalil Benson out of Indiana. Look, folks, if that name sounds familiar, he was protecting Fernando Mendoza's blind side last year. He is a remarkable, gifted athlete that I was stunned that he went all the way to being undrafted. The Chiefs take a flyer on him. Who's starting tonight? That guy at left tackle with Patrick Mahomes coming back off injury. So that's one thing to keep an eye on once the Chiefs offense hits the field, is how that left side is being blocked up by a rookie. And I think Khalil Benson might be a steal for the Chiefs.
0: Yeah, this one will be really interesting. Mahomes' best record overall in his career is against this Denver Broncos team. Well, maybe not this version of it, because this version of it right now is 3-0 against Kansas City. And obviously, we know the last couple years for the Chiefs, they haven't always looked like the Chiefs, and we can talk about the aging parts there, but they have upgraded there in the backfield. Bo Nix was just intercepted. The game has kicked off. I'm seeing that are you seeing the interception, Ian?
1: Yep.
0: I think they're ahead of us there in Bristol. So Bo Nix just intercepted. The game is underway. That is not how the Denver Broncos wanted to start the game. The Broncos are 3-0 on Monday Night Football in the Sean Payton era. Obviously, we know Patrick Mahomes always shows up and shows out on M&F. He's 8-3 in his career on Monday Night Football.
1: And that would be your first round pick by the Kansas City Chiefs, and Mansoor Delane out of LSU. It ends up with the INT, and that was just a bad read. There was no way that Bo Nix was you're not drilling that ball into that window. Which folks, for obviously you're not watching on radio, Mansoor Delane had a great inside leverage read pre-snap, and then cuts inside of the Broncos receiver to pick that ball off. I mean, that was just great pre-snap recognition, and Bo Nix looking a little bit rusty, maybe.
0: Little rust.
1: That was a bad read on for the quarterback for the Denver Broncos.
0: I do feel like we've all been so focused on Mahomes coming back from that injury that no one's really talking about Bo Nix coming back from that injury. And hell, it's the Broncos. It's Bo Nix. And if he hadn't suffered that injury, would have been in a Super Bowl and not the Chiefs. And yet we're not, for some reason, haven't been talking about that one. It stands to reason, coming off of that fractured ankle, that maybe there would be some rust for Bo Nix as well. Maybe that was just a boneheaded mistake there. Obviously, these are the things that can happen week one of the NFL season. Patrick Mahomes was on with Chris Bierman. He was asked about the conversations that he had after suffering that injury.
2: I started talking to the doctors and called a couple of them, and Dr. Cooper gave me the date. He said that he had a spot the next day where I could have the surgery, and I was like, I mean, let's do it. And then he put it out in front of me. He said, if you do everything the right way and you rehab and go through the process, that you'll have a chance to start at the beginning of this next year.
1: And he is. He's out there, and they're right now in plus territory off the pick with a 3rd and 3, a big third down here early in the first quarter. It's so good to have football back. I mean, what a weekend, right? Where, you know, Oregon goes to Stillwater in college football, right? And it was just, what the hell? And I'm not counting out the Oregon Ducks at all when it comes to being a national title contender. Ohio State, Texas was remarkable. Yesterday was, damn, I mean, just riveting. We, you know, Lions, Saints going to OT. I mean, a 59 spot being hung on an NFL defense, and then Giants and Dallas last night was spectacular. I mean,
0: people
1: welcome back football.
0: Welcome back football, right? Yeah, I it was absolutely an amazing first week, especially if you liked offense, if you liked scoring. It was an incredible first weekend of football. The Giants, you mentioned beating the Cowboys 28-20. That's the most points in any season opening game since 2013 there for the New York Giants. They had a really high third down conversion rate. They looked really good against a Cowboys team that a lot of people are really high on, a Giants team that people didn't really know what to expect from. And they certainly answered a lot of their critics yesterday. Dan Orlovsky, ESPN's NFL analyst, was on the Pat McAfee show. He talked about what New York looked like.
3: Big time. Adult operation. Did not beat themselves. Very efficient on offense. Quarterback played at a high clip. The defense, every guy, I mean, there's multiple, now there's a lot of penalties, but that, like, that drive is a perfect example of the difference of the teams. He throws the same route to the same player position-wise three straight times. The Cowboys, and really the same guys, blow the coverage three straight plays. It's shocking that that would happen. Even in week one for me, it's still shocking. But the boredom of making that throw, I think, is a sign of growth by Jackson Dart in the offense. And I just didn't look like a fluke. It looked like the Giants can flat-out play.
1: And, Amber, that what he's describing there is a very simple screen pass to the left boundary to the running back out of the backfield. Jackson Dart looks downfield, doesn't see it, second progression, dump it off. Three times. But I'd go four times because there was a toss sweep to that same boundary, that same side to the running back, which went for about 8 yards. So you're really looking at four consecutive plays, back to back to back to back for the New York Giants that led to a touchdown on the fourth play in a row. Same thing. If you're not going to stop it, we're going to keep throwing it. And I thought that was a masterful game plan by the Giants, and Christian Parker, the defensive coordinator for the Dallas Cowboys, is going to have to learn how to adjust as it's his first year as a DC.
0: The youngest DC in the game. He's supposed to be the wonder kid that comes in and fixes things there for the Cowboys. And certainly it didn't look like that in week one. Jackson Dart was pretty phenomenal. 23 of 29, 230 passing yards, three tutties, 54 rushing yards. I mean, he was pretty incredible, but it wasn't just what they did on offense against that Cowboys defense. They held the Cowboys defensively to just 244 total yards on offense. That is the most they've been able to hold Dallas to since way back in 2008. So they had a far better showing than they have had for many, many, many, many years against that Dallas Cowboys team. A lot of people weren't expecting it. Harbaugh era off to a good start.
1: How many years?
0: Since 2008, which is many years.
1: That's
0: the official title of that. It wasn't just them. I mean, listen, the Bears obviously looked phenomenal. I don't know if they looked phenomenal defensively, certainly offensively. We keep talking about that game, 59-37. Lost in that is that the Panthers also looked good offensively, or maybe neither of those teams have a defense. I don't know.
1: Well, here's my whole thing when it comes to, for an NFL fan that your team lost, you're okay. Relax. It's okay. It's week one.
0: Except the Rams aren't going undefeated.
1: That one might not be okay. The most comical, you and I talked about that. That was the most comical discussion I've ever seen, with Aaron Donald coming out of retirement to be lined up next to Myles Garrett, who's now on the IR, right, with a knee injury. To say that they were going to, just even bring up that thought of an NFL team in this day and age going undefeated was moronic. It was stupid. There was no way in ever loving hell. And what did I tell you 2 weeks ago? Take the Niners now. Go ahead and bet your hands bleed. Take the points.

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19: 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Monday Night Football in Kansas City. Week one wrapping up. Patrick Mahomes making his return from a torn ACL that he suffered in December. The knee looking healthy in the early going. 15-yard touchdown run to open the scoring, cashing in on a Bo Nix opening drive interception by Mansoor Delane. 7-0 Kansas City. 8:11 to go in the opening quarter. Kenneth Walker had 7 carries for 32 yards on the opening drive, making his Chiefs debut tonight. The game continues on ESPN TV. Elsewhere, Eagles 3-time Pro Bowl guard Landon Dickerson is being placed on IR with a knee injury. Will now miss a minimum of 4 weeks. Dickerson has dealt with various lower body injuries in recent years, had surgery to repair an injured meniscus in August of 2025, played in 15 games last season. In baseball, start to a big series in Cleveland with the White Sox battling the Guardians. Chicago entering a half game up in the AL Central. Guardians have a

0: game lead over the Blue Jays for the third wild card spot in the AL. Sox have lost 5 of 6, but lead 2-0 tonight in the top of the sixth inning. Colson Montgomery, RBI groundout. Chase Meidroth adding an RBI single as part of a 2-run sixth inning. In the NBA, Kawhi Leonard on his way back to Toronto. The Raptors and the Clippers completing the trade after a 3-month pause. Teams agreed to a deal on June 30th.
1: It's Evan Cohen. Coming up Tuesday, we'll continue to react to everything we saw in week 1 of the NFL season and help you make sense of all of it. 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
3: 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The center field.
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3: That's two of them. Mo Vaughn has hit in the bullpen. That is his third.
2: Mo Vaughn on Amber and Ian.
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5: We've got a lot of baseball to talk. There's still a lot to be decided across MLB. Mo Vaughn, the 1995 AL MVP, kind enough to hop on with us as he is each and every Monday. Mo Vaughn appears courtesy of Perfect Game, the world's largest amateur baseball platform. Mo, thanks for hopping on with us. We've got baseball to talk about, so we're not going to start there at all. Instead, we're going to start NFL football. Your Dallas Cowboys got worked by the New York Giants, Mo. Is all hope already lost?
6: No, I'm just going to say this. First four games of like preseason, we went, you know, we got to get the kinks out. We went from a 4-3 to a 3-4. I don't understand why people are running wide open. They're not even in the screen. But we just, you know, we're going to take these next 3 weeks to try to get online. I mean, but it's tough. It's back to what I said. We got to prove it. We got to prove it. Nobody's going to give us anything. But we got 3 games to get ourselves together and then take it into the rest of the season. But there's just a lot of work to do.
7: Man, you sound like I was just at Saints Lions, Mo, and Eminem was there. You kind of sound like a little bit of, hey, mate, there's vomit on my sweater already. Mom's spaghetti. Lose yourself.
6: It's just, you know.
7: Come on, man.
6: It's week one. You're all ramped up. It's week one, but listen, we just gotta get it together. We gotta get it together and hopefully we make strides and move forward. Look, the Giants look great. They were well coached. They did some things. We gotta get to that point.
7: All right. How much do you watch the NFL or college football as a professional athlete? Right, your first 20 games, right? Until you get your stroke down, you know, and your timing and everything else, right? I don't judge a hitter until what, 20, 25 games in, and then we're seeing. So how much do you watch NFL or college football like a pro athlete knowing that? Go ahead. Yeah, you know where I'm going with that.
6: A lot. You know, listen, I'm hurt. The Buckeyes lost to Texas. Listen, my whole football side this weekend has just been, you know, lucky VSA. We won a championship. To soften that blow. But yeah, you know, it takes time. People got to get in rhythm. You know, on the NFL side, I don't think any of the starters played a lot. You're exhausted, you're winded, you're amped up, and then you're down, you're up and back. So I just think there's a lot of things that happen because, you know, with the new CBA, you know, I don't think guys get ready in the preseason like Ian, back years ago. So, you know, I just
7: you're not tackling in training camps, Mo. You're not tackling to the ground. Maybe once a week, it's all thud. Yeah. So to your point, you're spot on.
6: That's what I'm saying. So you know, it's a little bit different in terms of the time it's going to take for things to click. But look, it didn't take Chicago any time, did it? It didn't take them any time. They came out swinging. So you know, it's you just got to wait. You got to wait and to let everybody get the bumps and the bruises and the soft tissue injuries out, and then you're going to find out where you are.
5: Mo Vaughn appears courtesy of the Mo Vaughn Sports Academy in Boca Raton, Florida. All right, let's talk a little bit of baseball. The Yanks' Cam Schlittler, he's not only getting some Cy Young buzz here, Mo, but he's getting AL MVP buzz. The last pitcher to win that award was Clayton Kershaw. That was 12 years ago. So where do you stand on pitchers winning an MVP?
6: I think I'm a little old school.

0: let me tell you something. This guy, Cam, is having a great season. He's dominant. I watch him pitch. He's on top of it. But in my opinion, the pitcher's only going out there 1/6 of the season. I'm giving it to a guy that's putting in 6 months. You know, they got a Cy Young. He can have that. But I'm looking at, you know, Jordan Alvarez out of the American League to win the MVP.
1: What do you make of Wilson Contreras, right? Your old squad. I mean, it's a Bo Sox slugger. Just, you're in double A, man. You're throwing a hissy fit over not being able to get a little more pine tar on your bat. You're working on stuff. So your reaction to that whole scene, which I thought was a bad look personally for Contreras.
0: Listen, it didn't look good, but maybe he was in a bad mood because he's down there in double A doing a rehab assignment. But ultimately, as a professional, you're down there trying to show the way to the guys that are down there that are coming up, and they're big. Everybody's excited you're there. You're in the stands. You know, they're in the stands. People come to see you. You know, let's handle ourselves a little bit better in those situations and get your work in, and then you get back to the big leagues. As for his teammates, they're not going to be upset. You need that edge to win, you know, when it gets back to Major League Baseball time for him.
2: You can check out Mo Vaughn on MVP, the Mo Vaughn podcast, which drops every Thursday on Mo's YouTube channel. The Yanks and the Dodgers, Mo, can clinch playoff spots tonight. But let's talk about a couple teams that are in very different stratospheres in terms of payroll. Two of baseball's small market teams, each with bottom 10 payrolls, were the first to clinch playoff berths here with Tampa Bay and Milwaukee. Which of those two teams is best built for an October run?
0: I was just looking at these numbers. You got Tampa Bay first in defense, Milwaukee second. You have Milwaukee, right there in batting average and on base percentage. But the difference when it comes to the playoffs is Milwaukee is leading the league in strikeouts. And when you come to the playoffs and you got swing and miss, you're going to have the advantage. Two great teams. I love the way they both play. They play the game the way it's supposed to be played. But I think the edge is going to go to Milwaukee because when it comes down to playoff baseball, you're facing those one and two guys and guys coming out of the bullpen. You need guys that can get you out, in the zone. And I think Milwaukee's got the edge with that, leading with those strikeouts.
1: Mo, how much as a player did you watch and scoreboard watch where now obviously the wild card has expanded since you played, but if you're the Cubbies or the Phillies or the Padres or the Diamondbacks, folks, that's 2.5 games separating those four teams for the wild card. 2.5 right there. How much are you actually not just focused on the game you're playing, but scoreboard watching as to other teams at this time of the year?
0: Every step of the way.
1: Really?
0: Everybody's looking. You're looking during the game. You're looking before the game. Everybody knows exactly where everybody is throughout the whole, you know, what are we on? What are we out there? 7:30 to 10, you know, 7 to 10, you know, 7:30 to 10:30. Everybody knows exactly what's going on. And everybody, the scoreboard operator knows, and he's letting everybody else know. Everybody in the clubhouse knows exactly where everybody is and what's got to happen. It's a great time of year, you know. And I know we talked about this the other week about, you know, having, you know, under 500 teams in the playoffs. It's not about that. It's about the race. And it's so tight right now. It's great to see.
2: And yet they'll tell the media, we're only focused on us. We're only focused on what's ahead of us.
1: Hey, move on. 1995 is telling us, I'm not paying attention. But your ass is paying attention.
2: 100%.
0: We're paying attention. No doubt.
2: Quick update here in Monday Night Football. Bo Nix to Evan Engram, touchdown pass. We've got a tied game now, 7-7, Broncos Chiefs. 3:48 to go in the first quarter of that game. Mo Vaughn hopping on with us here on Amber and Ian. Let's stick with the football theme for a moment here. I'm not going to bring up the Giants, how they broke your Cowboys' hearts again. What I am going to bring up about the Giants is that there was a moment, Malik Nabers, the standout wide receiver for New York, he's coming off of injury, and his head coach, John Harbaugh, revealed that he tackled him earlier in the day. And I guess it was Harbaugh's way, Mo, of being like, all right, that first hit It's going to come from

0: from me so that you don't have to worry about getting hit. You can get over out there and get the rust knocked out of you by me. Is there any scenario where you've had a manager, a coach, a teammate help you get over some hurdle, a mental hurdle, whatever it may be?
1: First of all, that's awesome. That's knowing your players. That's coaching. That's what you're supposed to do. Whatever you got to do to get your players in the right frame of mind. You're great, great, great Bart Harbaugh. Yes. My manager, Joe Morgan, just passed away this week. But he affected me in a great, great way. He actually sent me down in 1992 when I was, you know, up for on the 40-man roster for spring training. But he gave me one thing that stuck in my career and it relaxed me. And he said to me, he goes, "Mo, let me tell you something. You're going down now, but you're never going to have a problem because you hang in there against left-handed pitching." And that, to this day, we've always been close. You know, God bless his family. You know, they're going to celebrate him, you know, coming up very soon. But, you know, those words from certain people, certain individuals can carry you. And I'll always be grateful for what he said to me, because I actually hung in there against lefties my whole career.
2: That's awesome.
1: And I never forgot what he told me. It propelled me.
0: That's very cool and very poignant this week. Mo Vaughn, 1995 AL MVP. Check his podcast out, the Mo Vaughn podcast. Also, Perfect Games annual WWBA World Championship is returning to the Roger Dean Complex in Jupiter, Florida, October 7th through 11th, where 120 of the nation's best travel baseball teams will be competing for the ultimate prize. Mo, we appreciate you hopping on with us. Hopefully we'll have a maybe the grass will be greener ahead for your Dallas Cowboys. We'll have better things to talk about in terms of the NFL next week.
2: They're
1: when
2: good,
1: the Cowboys
2: Mo.
1: Lose, your whole week is jacked up. I'm in a bad mood. But we're going to be all right. We're going to hang in there and get it done.
0: All right, keep your head up.
1: Send me the report, Ian. You got something, you better let me know.
2: I'll text you. I got you. I'll be at practice on Wednesday. I got you.
0: Thanks,
1: all right,
0: Mo.
1: Amber. See you guys later. Have a good week.
0: See you next week. Coming up next here on Amber and Ian, a Texas-sized stunner over the weekend.
2: Oh,
0: we'll get into it right here on ESPN Radio.
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0: on the live action on our television sets right now. We're keeping a close eye, of course, on Monday Night Football. That's on ESPN. That game is tied. Broncos, Chiefs, 7-7, 2:43 in the first quarter. There's also baseball going on. The White Sox lead the Guardians 6-0. That is the bottom of the sixth. Cleveland is just a half game behind the White Sox in the AL Central. And the Blue Jays lead the Tigers 2-0, the top of the sixth. Toronto is one game out of the final AL wild card spot. Ready to take it to the next level? Unleash the beast this college tailgate season with Monster Energy. Tear into a can of the meanest energy drink on the planet. Monster Energy. Unleash the beast.
1: It's the fourth-ranked Texas Longhorns hosting the top-ranked team in the nation, the Ohio State Buckeyes. Thrown in goal, handoff, guided for the goal line. Hollywood Smothers, touchdown Texas! And the Longhorns are an extra point away from taking their first lead of the night.
2: How would you describe what was going through your head?
3: It wasn't very pretty, but we found a way to win. That's what good teams do.
4: As improbable win as we have seen in a long, long time. Unbelievable scene here. Knocks off number one.
0: Maybe the most improbable win we've ever seen. You could argue Ohio State entered the fourth quarter on Saturday night, leading 23-3 against Texas. Since 2004, AP number one teams were 197-0, Ian, when holding a 20-plus point lead in the fourth quarter. 197-0. That changed Saturday night when Texas ends up knocking off Ohio State 24-23. It was one of the most unbelievable games I've seen in the fourth quarter, because up before that point, it sucked.
5: I disagree. I thought it was a remarkably hard-hitting football game in the first half when Ohio State's up 20-3. I'm going, don't count Texas out. They're not done. Because like Ohio State lost a lot on that defensive side of the ball to the NFL over the last 2 years, not just last year. And I just had this feeling that just watching Arch and coming off the field, meaning Arch Manning, he had a confidence about him. Like, hey, man, we got this. Like, he saw something, you know, and things were going through his head. As any great quarterback or coordinator or head coach, that they had the you know, these how do I put it, Amber? Just a visual imprint, right? Like, okay, I saw this. We can adjust to that in the next time I see that look again. And they did. Look, Arch Manning in Texas battled their asses off and came back and won a remarkably hard football game. And I do a show with Anthony Rothman and Matty Ice on the Columbus Blue Jackets and Ohio State Buckeyes radio network every Monday. And their comment to me, and I'm curious to get your reaction to this, was fans were going, sky's falling, we stink, you know, we're awful, Texas is that much better, we wilted in the fourth quarter, we're not tough enough. And I'm going, are you out of your minds? That's a top five team you just played on the road. And they found a way to just to come back and win 24-23. It's a one-point game. So Ohio State fans are going, oh, we wilted? No, you didn't wilt. They were just that much better than you were in the fourth quarter. So I think that these are two teams.

0: teams, Amber, that I expect to see in the college football playoff, and not just in the playoff, but surviving and advancing in the college football playoff. These are two teams, to me, two of the best in all of college football. We saw them lock horns in week two. I expect to see them in the CFP. Your thoughts?
1: Ohio State hadn't lost like that in 115 games. They had never had a lead, a 20-point lead, and coughed it up in 115 games. The fans just aren't used to it, right? I mean, Ohio State, to its credit, because it has been such a good program for so long, has a very spoiled fan base. And so if Texas scores 21 points and they don't score none in the fourth quarter, it does feel, I'm sure, to that particular fan base like the sky is falling. Of course, like you said, the final score was a 1-point game. And if before that game, we had said Texas edged out Ohio State, because that was my prediction, by the way, before the game. That was plenty of people's prediction. Texas, they're going to edge out Ohio State. Ohio State's better in some categories on paper. Texas still has a hell of a squad, though, right behind them. And what you can't account for is the environment. Ohio State's on the road. And so maybe that gives a little edge there to Texas. So they end up edging out to 1-point game in the end. Nobody would have thought that that means Ohio State sucks. It's just the way that it went down. It's not the final result. It's because those fans saw their Buckeyes seemingly cough it up and roll over in the fourth quarter and appear exhausted and overwhelmed. And that does take it away from the fact that there was also, hey, listen, there was, you know, they were going for it on fourth and six. I mean, Texas backs were against the wall. And so they had nothing to lose at that point. And that's why they were going for it, obviously, as aggressively as they did. And yeah, Ohio State wore down, but Texas is a great team. And I think that there's a lot to learn probably from both squads, because the reality is Texas can't start that slow all season. And Ohio State can't collapse like that in the fourth quarter all season, and we probably won't see either of those things happen to that depth again.
0: No, and you talk about first-round talent all over the field. You know,
1: for both teams.
0: Yeah, amen. I thought Jeremiah Smith had a hell of a game. I thought Julian Sayin played a very solid game, and Arch Manning in the second half. Remember, he's dealing with a hurt throwing hand that he hurt in the first quarter and still found a way to will his team to a win. Colin Simmons was all over the field. Let me tell you something. Right tackle for Ohio State saved Julian Sayin's life by holding Colin Simmons, because they line him up all over the field. Will Muschamp, the new defensive coordinator for the Texas Longhorns, I thought did a masterful job, especially in the second half, of moving Simmons from right to left. I mean, you didn't know where he was lining up. And on that particular play where Sayin drops back, Simmons is about to destroy him. And he got hogtied. I'm going to save you, Julian, by getting a holding penalty here. Trust me, it's worth it. Because if I don't, Niedermeyer dead, going movie Animal House. By the way, Oregon Ducks, we'll touch on them later. And then, saying you're dead. Probably the best holding call of the entire season by one player saving his quarterback. But bottom line is this. Ohio State fans, calm down. Your team is one of the best in all of college football. Texas is one of the best teams in all of college football. I expect both of them, as I mentioned, to be in the college football playoff and surviving and advancing because they're that damn good.
1: Here's Sark on finally getting over the hump.
2: Ton of respect for Ohio State. I mean, and I said this going into the game, and I say it after, like, they're a really good program. And Ryan has a very talented roster. He's got really good coaches. They play the game the right way. They're tough. And so beating a team like that is, you know, in essence, it's a win for the season, but I also think it serves as a little bit of a barometer of where we're at as a program this season. They're not going anywhere. You know, I told Ryan after the game, you know, I hope we see you again. That's a good sign for both of us, right, if we get a chance to see him again. So they're a heck of a team. It was a good win, and like I said, it's worth a win, but I do think there's some lessons learned for us about fighting back from adversity.
1: I think the win told us more about Texas than the loss told us about Ohio State.
0: Meaning?
1: That I think if Texas had lost the way that they were losing in the first half and they had lost like that in the end, the world would have the sky would have actually been falling for Texas.
0: Great point.
1: And today, the sky should not at all be falling for Ohio State. Coming up, plenty more right here on Amber and Ian.

0: 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The rivalries.
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18: 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Seems like everyone's talking all at once and over each other because they just want to be heard. They're taking selfies and oversharing. 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Understanding each other because we share the same experiences, the same vocabulary, following the same paths that others have walked. 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
19: Nick DeLuca, week one wrapping up on Monday Night Football in Kansas City. Patrick Mahomes making his return from a torn ACL that he suffered in December, opening the scoring with a 15-yard touchdown run in the first quarter. Bo Nix bouncing back from an opening drive interception, finding Evan Ingram on a 19-yard touchdown throw. 7-7, 12:42 to go in the first half. Mansoor Delane had the early pick for the Chiefs. He's in the locker room dealing with a shoulder injury right now. Mahomes has started 1 of 5 for 9 yards. Nix 8 of 10, 76 yards, touchdown and INT. Kenneth Walker, 8 carries, 41 yards in the opening half. The game continues on ESPN TV. Elsewhere, Eagles 3-time Pro Bowl guard Landon

0: Dickerson is being placed on injured reserve with a knee injury, out a minimum of 4 games. Dickerson has dealt with various lower body injuries in recent years, had meniscus surgery in August of 2025, played in 15 games last season. In baseball, Yankees with a chance to clinch a playoff spot with a win tonight, taking on the Twins in Minnesota, out to a 1-0 lead in the top of the third inning. Jose Caballero with a solo homer in that one. Will Warren through 3 innings scoreless with 3 hits allowed, 5 strikeouts. Yankees 4 games back at the Rays for first place in the AL East as well. In the NBA, the Raptors and Clippers completing the Kawhi Leonard trade after a 3-month pause.
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1: If you are just tuning in, miss the Sports Center update. It is 7-7 on Monday Night Football. Mahomes and the Donkeys of Denver tied 7 apiece, 3rd and 6 right now for the Chiefs. 11 minutes and change to go in the second quarter. We enjoyed this so much last year, and he's back again this year to grace us with his remarkable football knowledge. It's a blast every single Monday at this time to be joined by Tom Telesco, longtime NFL general manager, knows ball as well as anybody, returns here to Amber and Ian here on ESPN Radio, the ESPN app, Sirius XM Channel 80, as we are presented by Progressive Insurance. Tommy T, appreciate you, man. All right, we're just mentioned right there, right? Mahomes back, tied at 7. Look, tore his ACL, MCL just 9 months ago, and he's back there starting week 1. Your reaction?
2: Not surprised that he's back at all. I mean, with this type of athlete and then with his injury. Now, I am curious to see just, you know, what does he look like physically? And I sense that you and I probably aren't going to notice a lot. I think he may notice it a little bit, but what I'm watching tonight with him is just, I want to watch his movement in the pocket. I want to watch his lower body. I want to see, you know, is he willing to get outside the pocket? Is he willing to run? Is he trying to protect himself at all? That's what I'm going to watch for. I don't think we're going to see that. I think we're going to see a pretty normal Patrick Mahomes. But what I'm concerned about, the biggest thing I'm watching is I'm watching the Chiefs' 2 tackles against this Broncos defense. So, you know, it's hard to have a quarterback coming back off injury with some questions on the offensive line, and then the fact that you got to play against the Broncos defense, which is one of the best in the league. With Nick Benito coming off the edge, Zach Allen inside. So this is going to be a tough assignment.
1: Ain't no doubt about it, man. All right, so let's get into it. Just big broad picture for you. Biggest takeaways from week 1 in the NFL?
2: The biggest takeaway with week 1, and I used to have to say this all the time to our staff, win or lose, actually, it's just, in the words of Aaron Rodgers, just R-E-L-A-X. Like, you got to relax. Like, it's as hard as it is to do, Ian. I mean, professional football has the longest offseason of any professional sport. So there's a lot that goes into that, a lot of team building, but then a lot of hope throughout the offseason. And mostly everything that's written and talked about is positive. But then week 1, 16 teams are going to lose. So you have to take that into consideration. Like last year, the Raiders, they went out cross-country on the road against New England. They won in New England, and then we knew what happened the rest of the year. The Raiders had the worst record in the league. The Patriots went to the Super Bowl. So just because you lose week 1, it's not like all your hopes are dashed. But it's just hard. It's hard emotionally with everything that you put into this. So I know all the discussions, you know, today are, you know, 16 teams are going to the Super Bowl and 16 teams are going to go winless. But there has to be some perspective about where you are. Now, if we're talking about late September, you know, and a team at that point that you like is 1-3 or 0-4, then we have a discussion to make. But right now, it's just like, hey, let's gain some perspective here.
1: Hey, Tom, and Tom Telesco joining us, a longtime NFL GM, every Monday here on ESPN Radio, just recapping the weekend of the NFL and then looking ahead to week 2. On that note right there, at what point as a GM or as a coach do you really understand what you do or do not have with a team?
2: With me, it was always about early October to see exactly where you were on offense, defense, and special teams. And your injuries at that point will play into it too. But it would take, you know, 4 to 5 weeks to get a good feel for what you are as a football team. Every year is new. You know, even for teams like the Seattle Seahawks, they really brought back mostly everybody they had from last year other than Jadarius Price at running back. You're still finding your footing each year. You've got new changes on the coaching staff. You've got other teams that have scouted you, and now they're going to attack some things that were maybe weaknesses last year. So it probably takes 4 to 5 weeks to feel about exactly where you are. And then at that point, you start to try and you play to your strengths and minimize your weaknesses. And that's why good teams through the course of the year get better and better as the year goes on and play their best ball late in the year, because at that point they know what they are and then how do they play to their strengths and their weaknesses.
1: Well, Tom, we had this these absurd conversations coming into week 1 about, well, the Rams going to go undefeated. And I hiked my leg on that like you wouldn't believe, like a dog on a fire hydrant, man. I mean, like, you know how hard it is to win, folks, on any NFL Sunday or Thursday or Monday? It's damn difficult. And undefeated? Come on. So now we have Myles Garrett with a knee. He's on IR. Don't know when Aaron Donald is going to play or not play. What do you think of that situation right now with the Rams, especially with those two monster names now being, well, one not playing yet and the other is banged up?
2: With Aaron Donald, I'm sure they had a plan even before he signed that, hey, look, if he signs, this is how we're going to handle this. They already knew they had the game in Australia. They know what their schedule is like. And they know that he is 35 years old, coming off of not playing football in 3 years. And even though he's in probably very good shape, he still has to work his way into football shape. So I'm sure they had a plan moving forward. We didn't know what it was. Now we saw that the plan was to not travel him to Australia, which I think was very smart. And now we'll kind of see how he works in week two. Based on his contract incentives, I think he plays this week, the way they kind of wrote out the incentives and what he has to hit. Now, I just don't think it'll be the same snap count that he's used to, but I think he'll play. Now, Myles Garrett, you know, different situation. Those are, it's difficult with the knee, where anytime you have like some meniscus issues, because there's plenty of times where you can kind of play through it, you can manage the symptoms, but then you have to try and figure out at what point, you know, if it's a detriment, if the swelling isn't going down enough, you know, at what point do we do surgery? And I think it's easy to look back now and say, well, shoot, you should have done surgery 3 weeks ago during training camp when he wasn't practicing. He'd be ready for opening day. But you always try and avoid surgery the best that you can. So you kind of, you know, you manage it the best you can. But obviously, it just got to the point where they feel like, hey, look, let's just get this done now, get this 4 weeks done, and hopefully he'll get back, you know, in early October.
1: Longtime NFL GM Tom Telesco joining us here every Monday here on ESPN Radio with Amber Wilson on me and Fitzsimmons. What stood out to you watching the Giants and the Cowboys?
2: Interesting game. And the first thing that stood out to me was like, this is Harbaugh ball. I mean, this is how he plays. It was, you know, physical football. They ran the ball a good amount. The one thing I thought going in, and we talked a lot about this on NFL radio this summer, everyone talked about the Giants, you know, their run defense and their interior run defense is a huge weakness. And what we had talked about is, look, on offense, if you're aggressive in the first half, it doesn't mean aggressive, you have to throw it every down, but aggressive to try and get a lead early in the first half, which they did, kind of forces the Cowboys in the second half, they have to throw the ball. They're not going to run it as much. You kind of mitigate your weaknesses. So that's kind of what we saw. I mean, the Giants got up. They got up pretty early. They're able to hold the lead with how physical they played on the offensive side of the ball. I think watching Maui Noah, their first-round draft pick, the offensive guard from Miami, just a great fit in that offense, a great fit at guard, I think. I didn't really see him as a tackle. I saw him as a guard, and he really played an outstanding game against a, you know, pretty good Dallas Cowboy front. I think with the Cowboys, we just have to remind yourself, you know, I know on defense they put a lot of assets into that side of the ball to get better, but just because you hire a new young defensive coordinator from a proven tree and just because you sign and trade and draft new defensive players, it doesn't mean immediate results. I mean, there's still a process to this. It's a big change in style that they're playing now as opposed to the last couple of years. There could be a transition period right now in this defense. So I don't think all is lost with the Cowboys defense, but this may take a little bit of time to gel.
1: All right, Tom, let's go rapid fire here on a few more, and then we'll turn you loose. And we greatly appreciate the time every Monday here on ESPN Radio, looking back on the week that was the National Football League. Kyler Murray's concussion, how are you handling that? If you're with the Minnesota Vikings, especially with Carson Wentz and J.J. McCarthy, who's the emergency quarterback right now. And Wentz played well.
2: Well, yeah, I mean, he's efficient enough. You know, I just worry about with Carson Wentz. I just worry about the injury history that he has and the amount of sacks that he takes. But look, he's their number two quarterback for a reason. They made that determination coming out of training camp. So if Kyler's not ready to go, and, you know, obviously with the concussion, you're going to take your time with that. Wentz will be the starting quarterback. J.J. McCarthy's the number two. But J.J. McCarthy's going to have to be ready to play, because with Carson the last couple of years and with his age, you know, he also has some durability issues. But the Vikings did just a tremendous job in the second half, certainly on defense. But, yeah, I would look at Wentz next week as the starting quarterback.
1: Cleveland Browns right now. At what point are you going, all right, we know what we're paying Deshaun Watson, but I don't give a damn about the contract. We have to do what's best for the team.
2: You know, this was, first of all, Jacksonville's really good, and you know, not enough people talk about it, including myself, I think, because they're in Jacksonville, but they're an outstanding football team. But just the Browns' offense, they're really young, they're inexperienced, you know, first and second year players, and they have an offensive line that is playing all together for the first time, you know, a full game for the first time, five new starters. So, and then they've got, you know, a quarterback at Deshaun Watson, just hasn't played a lot of football the last couple of years. So it was not a great debut by any stretch of the imagination. And Watson doesn't have a lot to rely on just because a lot of younger players, I do think it will get better. But, you know, this is probably a week-to-week, you know, a quarterback decision moving forward. Now, their defense didn't play very strong either. I mean, Trevor Lawrence had an outstanding day. But, you know, the quarterback situation in Cleveland is probably more week-to-week than anything else. And, you know, it's just up in the air right now.
1: All right, defense was optional in this last one. Bears and Panthers. I know you want to weigh in on this damn thing. Most points scored in the modern era in week one. My gosh. I mean, Tom, sum this one up if you can in 30 seconds. Good luck.
2: Yeah, you know, this is, and to me, you know, Caleb Williams played great, but it's less about him and more about how well the Bears run the ball. I mean, that's their identity. They ran for almost 300 yards, seven and a half yards a carry. So they're scoring points. But the question is, we talked about the Bears going into the season, is the defense good enough? And Carolina, who's solid on offense, I wouldn't say they're dynamic. Carolina went up and down the field with points and yards. So we shall see. This is those opening games. You still don't know what your team is yet. But, I mean, offensively and identity of the Bears was pretty impressive yesterday.
1: 59-37 was the final. 96 combined points. Defense optional.
2: Old school Big 12 game.
1: That's so true. That is so damn true. Hey, brother, appreciate you, Tom. We'll talk to you next week, man. Enjoy Monday night for the rest of Monday Night Football and the rest of the week. And when it comes to the college grid and your boy obviously playing ball, man, go enjoy all of it. You know, just soak it all up, man. Thank you so much for the time.
2: Appreciate it. Anytime. Have a great day.
1: All right, brother. We'll talk to you next week. Tom Telesco every Monday right here on Amber and Ian here on ESPN Radio with Amber Wilson. I'm Ian Fitzsimmons. The insight there is phenomenal. And look, going back to that Bears and Panthers game, I still don't – I never thought, Amber, that I would see an NFL team have 59 hung on them, especially in week one.
3: Yeah, the defense didn't really show up for that game, huh?
1: Good Lord.
3: But by the way, for either team, because you could say the same thing for the Bears defense as well. If you don't like defense, then that was the game for you. If all you want was scoring, that game gave it to us because both those offenses really showed up. And for some reason, the defenses – they forgot that the NFL season was starting. We'll see if week two goes better for either of those squads. Coming up next, speaking of the NFL, there's so much conversation about the pressure on Joe Burrow. Well, his Bengals came out. They made a statement yesterday. So let's get into it right here on ESPN Radio.
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0: let's get you updated on some of the live action around sports. Monday Night Football on ESPN. This game is tied 7-7. That game's in the second quarter. There is about 6:22 left in the second. We'll continue to keep you updated on the live action throughout the evening here on ESPN Radio. 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We've spent a lot of time on the weekend that was, because boy, was it a football weekend. And I don't just mean the NFL. I also mean college. It was a hell of a weekend any way you cut it, but it was, of course, week one for the NFL season, and we had a load of games, and there was a load of pressure on the Cincinnati Bengals, Ian Fitzsimmons, because they love to not show up early in the season, and their defense loves to never show up, and that's been the story that we've been telling about the Bengals now for years. Well, that's not the story that we can tell anymore after they were able to knock off the Tampa Bay Buccaneers. Week one, a Bengals win, Ian.
1: It doesn't happen very often. And now the defense wasn't great, but they're going up against, you know, in my opinion, one of the more underrated quarterbacks in the NFL, who was finally rewarded with a nice contract, and Baker Mayfield. He finished 23 of 28, Amber, for what, 216 yards, averaging around eight yards per completion. But Joe Burrow, was outstanding. So when you still get 27 hung on you in the NFL, your defense still has some work to do.
0: See, that's interesting that you're saying that, because for me, and I watched that game, I thought that it was more like a credit to the Bucs, because I'm with you. I mean, I think that's a pretty solid Tampa team. I'm a Baker fan. So I thought that it was more a credit to the Bucs being able to hang. But obviously, we know with the Bengals, they did make a new big additions this season, given I understand that we've talked about this before with that Bengals defense. But four huge additions this offseason to that Bengals defense alone.
1: Sexy
0: and they
1: Dexy,
0: did force four turnovers in that game. There were three lost fumbles in the first half from the Tampa Bay Buccaneers.
1: Look, but when you have Ja'Marr Chase catching what? I'm going off the top of my head here. Was it two passes? Yeah, two grabs. Mike Gesicki, tight end out of Penn State, you know, who's been in the league for a long time and is an outstanding either in line or slot, you know, tight end slash wide receiver. He led the team in catches. That tells me that Joe Burrow does not give a bleep as to who you are, where you are. If you're open, I'm throwing it to you. That's it. Done. And Ja'Marr Chase wasn't complaining after the game, after only having two catches. That is so impressive to me. So to have Burrow and that offense hang 33 on Tampa was awesome. If you're Tampa, man, you got a problem on defense, without a doubt. I know Vita Vea was holding out for a lot of, and it was a not holding out. He was a stay in or hold in.
0: Yeah, he was
1: in,
0: a hold in. He
1: hold
0: got paid
1: in, right? Yeah, he was in front of him.
0: Baker,
1: which
0: got paid.
1: By the way, I'm all about. If you're going to hold out, hold in. Let them see you. Let them.
0: I don't think
1: let them know
0: a holdout this year.

0: What's that?
1: I don't think we had a single holdout this year.
0: They're all hold-ins now, which is smart. Yeah. The agents have finally gotten it and telling the players, look, you want to be in front of them.
1: Yeah, you
0: want
1: team guy.
0: To let them see you. Go, hey, you could have that guy out there. So I'm all about the hold-in. And, you know, Vita Vea, I think, though, missing some time of being calloused and hit a bit, even though he's a vet, you know, wasn't the same guy. Baker Mayfield, I thought, played well. But I'm going to give full credit to Joe Burrow and that Cincy offense, where it wasn't about who you're throwing it to. It's who's open, and that's who Burrow will go to. Go back to when he was at LSU, to the Super Bowl team, to the ultimate example was yesterday. That was impressive. And you know the best part, Amber? Ja'Marr Chase is not complaining. You want to know why? They won, and he's a team guy.
1: Right. Well, and they did win, even though Ja'Marr Chase only had two targets, the fewest of his entire career. Joe Burrow in that game against the Bucs had a 76.1 total QBR. That is the highest in a season opener in his career. So already the Bengals season off to its best start of the Joe Burrow era. Obviously, it's very early. There's still a lot of work to do. Well, and so we'll see. So here we are. Where Joe Burrow wanted to be. Here is Joe Burrow on his defense.
2: Yeah, I mean, four turnovers, you're going to win a lot of football games if you get four turnovers. And we got to be able to capitalize on them a little bit more. We had, I think, two touchdowns and two field goals off of them. But so we got to get that fixed. But it was a good one.
0: I love that part. We have to get that fixed. So they scored on all four, right? But he wants tutties off every turnover. And the defense did have four turnovers, but still gave up 27.
1: Yeah, forcing four turnovers is impressive. Baker fumbled three times on three consecutive drives in that game. It's the first time he's had multiple fumbles in his Tampa Bay Buccaneers career. That wasn't the only thing, of course, that happened on Sunday. The Vikings beat the Packers as well, 39-22. Who was the quarterback for the Minnesota Vikings, you may ask? Well, it was Kyler Murray for a moment in time. He gets knocked out of the game with a really nasty concussion on the third drive of the game. It was Carson Wentz the rest of the way. He comes in, he steps in for Minnesota, Ian, and he honestly looked really competent. Multiple touchdowns.
0: Just heard Tom Telesco, right? Yeah. Saying, hey, was he great? No. Was he good? Yeah. That touchdown throw that he had to Justin Jefferson up the left boundary was a pristine, perfect throw. Did he miss other ones? Absolutely he did. But man,
1: he was stepping in as a backup, hadn't taken one reps. He wasn't planning to start, you know, to be in the overwhelming majority of that game, obviously. Still threw three touchdown passes. I understand the yardage is, you know, 133 yards. All right. But he had three tutties in that game, and he brought them the win. Against Green Bay. I mean, that's impressive in and of itself.
0: A divisional win, right? And Jordan Love, in our pre-show meeting, right? You're going, hey, man, he's been in the league a long time.
1: A long time.
0: Time to shine. It is.
1: I mean, that's fair. At this point, like, you have been in the league a long time, Jordan Love. If it's not now, when is it?
0: Go ahead. That's your thought. Go ahead. Fire away.
1: Well, here's the thing with Jordan Love. When you pull the numbers, too, the passing yards are there, right? The numbers tend to be there with Jordan Love, but you just have to do more. You're in a position now where if you're supposed to be, you know, one of the better quarterbacks in the league, then you've got to be in a situation where you're willing your team to victory, right? And you should be able to beat a team that has a backup quarterback scoring points on the other side. And it just seems, it's not just Jordan Love. I mean, the Packers underwhelm me over and over again. And I felt like that's exactly what they did here in their season opener.
0: And then I'm going to go to another game. The Ravens and Colts, Lamar Jackson,
1: that man's
0: shined.
1: Healthy.
0: And a first-year head coach, right? I mean, he delivered big time. Lamar Jackson, 324 yards and a tutty. Yeah. They rocked the Colts, 41-23. And then, it's going to sound awful, like vinegar on my palate, the Jets deserve some credit.
1: Come on.
0: Yeah, they do. 23-10, Cam Ward, what the hell? Geno Smith?
1: Yeah, Cam Ward, what the hell?
0: Take your flowers.
1: Cam Ward, what the hell? Plenty more right here on ESPN Radio.
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11: I'm Nick DeLuca. Week one finishing up on Monday Night Football in Kansas City. Game one for Patrick Mahomes, making his return from a torn ACL. Opening the scoring with a 15-yard touchdown run tonight. Bo Nix answering with a 19-yard touchdown throw to Evan Engram. The team's trading punts after that. But the Chiefs on the move inside the red zone. 7-7 at the Denver 17. 1:51 to go until halftime. Kenneth Walker, newest Kansas City Chief, 14 carries, 89 yards in the opening half. Mahomes just 5 of 15 for 39 yards. Bo Nix, 11 of 15, 88 yards, one touchdown, one pick. Been a quiet night so far for Jaylen Waddle, making his Bronco debut, one catch for 2 yards. In the NBA, Kawhi Leonard returning to Toronto. The Raptors and Clippers completing the trade after a three-month pause. ESPN NBA writer Mark J. Spears says Toronto could be dangerous in the East.
12: I saw the Toronto Raptors when they lost to the Cleveland Cavaliers, but they took them 7 games. You know, This is certainly was a team on the rise. without Kawhi. You know, with Scottie Barnes, RJ Barrett, a lot of young talent.

0: And then now he goes to Kawhi, gets to go back to the six, teach him how to win. And are they the favorites in the East? No. Are they scary in the East? Yes, I definitely think they are.
1: Spears on NBA Today. The team's agreeing to the deal on June 30th before holding off due to the NBA's investigation into Leonard and the Clippers circumventing the salary cap.
2: 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Cam Hayward of the Pittsburgh Steelers. In studio, comedian Joe Coy. 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
3: Kansas City just scored a touchdown over the Denver Broncos on Monday Night Football. 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You can find him at Ian Fitz ESPN. 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
3: The Cleveland Browns are not good, Ian Fitzsimmons. They do have a new head coach.
6: Breaking news.
3: His name is Todd Monken. Deshaun Watson was not good in week one of the NFL season.
6: Breaking news.
3: They have already announced that he is the starter for week two of the NFL season for the Cleveland Browns. Here is Todd Monken addressing whether he gives a darn what the players think about his quarterback choice.
7: Well, I don't know. You'd have to ask every one of those guys. You said 100%. And really, to be honest, I mean, they don't have a choice. I mean, this isn't a debate. And I don't ask the players what every series, what play I'm going to call. What play we're going to call on defense. Like, their job's to play, our job's to put the best player on the field that we think gives us a chance to win. And I love our guys. But the moment we get into that in terms of who this guy should be playing, what we're doing this, what we ought to be calling, we've lost sight of the target, which is to own it and fix it and try like hell to get better.
3: That's fair. It's a fair response.
6: It is, but I'm going to tell you right now what I think. I don't give a damn. We just talked to Tom Telesco about this very thing, a longtime NFL GM. I don't care what the contract is. Give me the best player on the field to give me a chance to win. There is no way that you can fool an NFL locker room. Can't do it. They know who the best player is. They know.
3: You think Shador is that much better than Deshaun? Because I don't think so.
6: Well, I'm guessing that's not
3: what Todd Monken is saying.
6: But I know what Deshaun is not, and that is he ain't there.
3: He's, right, but I'm assuming
6: he's not the same
3: Monken
6: player
3: Shador
6: before massages and everything else. He is not that guy. So at least go and see what you do or don't have in Shador Sanders. Because we know what you don't have in Deshaun Watson, because that leads you to, if you don't have a quarterback in Shador, then this potential 2027 draft class, right, where you've got Arch Manning and C.J. Carr, Lenora Sellers, we go on, and Dante Moore, going down the list, right? Don't you want to know what you do or don't have in a young quarterback?
3: I think that they already think that they know.
6: I know damn sure what you don't have in Deshaun Watson. That guy is done. He's not the same player mentally that we saw in Houston.
3: I think if they thought that Shador was better than Deshaun, then Shador would be the one starting. That's what I think. I respect Todd Monken enough as a coach to think that he'd be making that decision.
6: I disagree. I mean, the owner is telling the coach, you got to play him.
3: 34-10, the Jags whooped the Browns over the weekend. Let's move it along. The Giants certainly fared better than the Cleveland Browns did. They beat the Cowboys. Their quarterback is much better than the Cleveland Browns quarterback. His name is Jackson Dart, and he was asked about how his head coach tackled Malik Nabers coming off of that ACL injury, coming back, getting his start back here before the game, in the pregame. Coach Harbaugh tackled Nabers.
6: Let him up.
3: So that he would go ahead and get that rust off for that first hit. Here's Jackson Dart talking about it.
8: Yeah, we were all just chilling on the sideline. It was right before we were supposed to start our walkthrough, and things were just up in the air. We didn't know exactly what was going to happen, and me and Coach Harbs kind of had some conversations. And he's like, you know what? Like, I think that, you know, once he gets hit for the first time and realizes that, you know, he's okay, then he's going to feel confident. So I think in his mind that triggered, oh, maybe I should tackle him right then and there. So we were all just standing there, and then all of a sudden Lee goes down on the ground, and our team's super protective of him. So we all turn to look, and it's Coach Harbs tackling Lee. And then he pops up and he goes, see, you're all good.
6: I love that. That Amber, that is so Harbaugh-esque, whether it's Jim, John, the dad, you name it. All right, Malik, you seem a little edgy. You okay? Oh, Coach, yeah. Bam! Light him up.
3: Okay, Coach, don't injure anybody.
6: That's so good. Goodness. True story. Jim Harbaugh, many, many, many years ago, for people who may not have heard this, why he pounds his quarterback's pads and hits him in the gut and everything else, but before every game, every single game, it's because when he was a rookie with the Chicago Bears and getting his first start, Walter Payton, the great Walter Payton, walked up to Jim Harbaugh and said, you look nervous. You okay? No, yeah, I'm fine. He goes, nah, you won't be fine until you get that first hit. And Walter Payton just started pummeling Jim Harbaugh, his young quarterback. And he said, that helped me get ready for that first hit. I think that's what John Harbaugh was doing with Malik Nabers. That is a very Harbaugh thing, and only a Harbaugh thing. Find me, Amber, another coach that would tackle your star wideout and say, oh, now you're ready. Let's go. There's your first hit.
3: I can't imagine there is another one.
6: Thank you.
3: Jim might need to try a different strategy with Justin Herbert, but we can talk about that a little bit later. Let's stick with this Giants-Cowboys game. Dak Prescott was 22 of 34, 175 yards, two tutties, an interception in that game. Here is Dak Prescott, the Cowboys quarterback, being asked, how bad does it feel to lose the first game of the season?
9: Yeah, I mean, it sucks to lose. Damn sure sucks to lose the first one to this team, a division game, but still optimistic. That doesn't change our goals, doesn't change how we feel about our team. As I said, credit to those guys that they beat us tonight. This is a marathon, though. It's a long season, and we're going to respond. We've got great leaders, and I feel confident in just even the message and the feel in the locker room after that. Yeah, guys are pissed off. Nobody's more disappointed than the players in that locker room and the coaches and everybody that put this game plan together and attempted to go out there and execute it and failed to do so. And as I said, credit to those guys. They'll have to see us again, and we've got to turn the page and got another division game next week at home.
6: Amber, more impressed with the Giants than disappointed with the Cowboys.
3: I was as well.
6: Yeah. I'm going to give full credit to Jackson Dart growing up a bit and not trying to put his head down and be a battering ram as a quarterback. He got out of bounds. That bull rush and the waves that the Giants throw at you with all those defensive linemen. I mean, we saw Burns lining up as a Mike linebacker. I mean, what? You don't know where it's coming from. So I give full credit to the Giants and less blame to the Cowboys, but obviously the Cowboys have some work to do.
3: They certainly do. There's work to do in college football. I'm not sure that the work needs to come from the LSU Tigers or the Ole Miss Rebels, but we will see both of those teams match up, and there will be fireworks both on and off the field this weekend. That game is Saturday at 7:30 p.m. LSU is going to Oxford, Mississippi. Lane Kiffin is going back to Oxford, Mississippi. Pete Golding is the head coach there now in Oxford, Mississippi. He used to work for Lane Kiffin. Now I doubt that those two talk. Here is Pete Golding on this game being like a high school homecoming.
10: We got to prepare the right way this week and get locked in and get focused. A lot going on. You got Ella Langley, you got game day, you got so much other stuff. But to me, it's like high school homecoming for these dudes. Like, if you focus on the wrong, right, that homecoming dance ain't very fun after you get your butt beat on a Friday night. So we got to make sure we're doing everything right throughout the week to get the outcome that we want.
6: Just go ahead and piggyback to the Lane Kiffin comment.
3: Yeah, here's Lane Kiffin, the LSU head coach, on who has the pressure on them. He says the pressure is on Ole Miss going into this game.
11: I told the players today, man, like, you don't have anything to worry about as far as, like, attention on you all week and everything. There's just going to be so much attention, hatred, everything on me. I said, you just get to go play. And I said, really, the pressure's on them. They're the team that, and we won 7 games last year. They won 13. They returned, you know, 2 Heisman candidates. How often does that ever happen in the same backfield? I mean, we had it one time with Matt Leinart and Reggie Bush, and second longest winning streak in the country. So you guys just get to go play, and the pressure's not on you.
6: All right, but you left those Heisman Trophy
3: team,
6: candidates,
3: bro.
6: Right? You left all of that, what you just said. Oh, this team had 7 goodness. Wins. They had 13. They were 18 seconds away from playing for a natty when you said, no, I can't win a national championship at Ole Miss. Lane, I love you, man. Damn, you give us so much stuff to talk about.
3: You're absolutely
6: dear
3: right.
6: Lord.
3: He left because he felt like he couldn't win a national championship there. And then in that soundbite, he is quite literally saying that they have the pressure essentially because they should win the national championship because they have 2 Heisman contenders on that team. And then also referencing Matt Leinart and Reggie Bush, who did win the national championship.
6: Amber, it's not just that. Like his predecessor at LSU, Brian Kelly, left Notre Dame because he didn't think that he could play for a national championship at Notre Dame because of the academic standards. He goes to LSU, fails miserably. You know where Notre Dame was a year after Brian Kelly left? Playing for a national damn championship.
3: Yeah.
6: When you're chasing it, it means you're chasing. Go find it. Go get it. And right now, I mean, Elaine, I'm sorry, you had it at Ole Miss.
3: Remarkable.
6: 18 seconds away.
3: I know. There's no reason he couldn't have won a national championship, frankly, at Ole Miss. I think that's what we've learned here. But now it's funny that he's flipping it, and he's like, oh, all the pressure is on them because they were such
6: Trinette
3: a great
6: Chambliss,
3: team.
6: Lacy,
3: such a great team. I had
6: to,
3: such
6: players.
3: A great program. I had to leave it.
6: Yeah.
3: It's, okay, Lane.
6: Lane,
3: it'll be
6: you.
3: Fireworks, man. That's not going to be the only soundbite that we get leading up to this weekend. We're out of this weekend. It is going to be an absolute
6: Where are you this weekend? Where are you
3: this
6: going?
3: This weekend, I am at SMU Louisville.
6: That's a great game. Ranked on ranked.
3: Good game. Very far from the circus. You are at?
6: Your alma mater, Florida, Auburn. We'll hear from John Sumrall coming up later on this week. Florida Gators head coach.
3: Heck yeah.
6: So yeah.
3: I'm very happy with Sumrall.
6: It's a monster weekend.
3: So far, by the way. Very happy with Mr. Sumrall.
6: I'm good being away from Oxford this weekend. I really am. We were all in Baton Rouge last weekend. I'm good being away from the circus. I really am.
3: I'm a little sad. I kind of wish I was there, but we're going to be in Oxford in a few weeks. So I'll still, I think in November. I'll still
6: get my
3: Oxford
6: scholarship. You're good.
3: Yeah, I'll get my Oxford fix eventually. Okay, coming up next here. Chiefs and Broncos are at the half. We'll get into that game and 2 more matchups for you to vote on in the Amber and Ian Ultimate Super Bowl Bracket right here on ESPN Radio.
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0: 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We've got our eyes on Monday Night Football. It is back, baby, on ESPN. The Kansas City Chiefs are leading the Denver Broncos 14-7 right now. That game is at the half. And Ian, I mean, so far, if you're a Chiefs fan, I think you feel relatively good about what you're seeing because Patrick Mahomes has looked like he still knows how to play football coming off of that ACL injury.
1: Well, think about it. Also, you have a undrafted free agent in Khalil Benson out of your national champion, Indiana Hoosiers, which I'm still stunned that he went undrafted. He is now your starting left tackle, right, with your first-round pick from 2025 out. So for them to be doing this right now, against that D, yeah, I'm impressed. And Mahomes looks like Mahomes.
0: Yeah, that's I think, the biggest takeaway. Because it's still, listen, there's still a lot of football left. I mean, it's only a seven-point game. It's a one-score game, but you're absolutely right.
1: But his biggest problem, like, when he struggles, it's the guys in front of him, right?
0: Mm-hmm.
1: Yeah, and he is such a remarkable talent that you go back to the Super Bowl when Tampa Bay beat him, right? They were without both starting tackles. They were just... I mean, they were handcuffed, and he got the ever-loving hell beaten out of him from Devin White and Vita Vea, you know, Levante David, all those guys. So for him to be able to, not him, but the team, to be able to go in, all right, we have this UDFA at left tackle, we're going. Doesn't matter. It's been impressive so far.
0: Patrick Mahomes is 8 for 18, 62 yards, one touchdown. The numbers aren't amazing, but the score obviously is. Bo Nix is also back from injury. 12 of 17, 98 yards, one touchdown. Those numbers look better, actually, than Mahomes, except for he also has a notch in the interception column. And that came right out of the gate for Bo Nix. And that's not at all what you want to do. You do not want to throw the football to the other team. It was a very bad Bo Nix football out of the gate when he was knocking the rust off on Monday Night Football. So we'll continue to keep you updated on the live action throughout the evening here on ESPN Radio. We're in the midst on Amber and Ian of our ultimate Super Bowl bracket. Let's get to it.
2: 60 Super Bowl winners. All in one bracket. Who is the greatest Super Bowl champion of all time?
3: 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We beat anybody in the world, and I think we're going to win next Sunday.
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4: 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Yeah!
2: With Amber and Ian.
0: So we have the ultimate Super Bowl bracket up. You can check out the entire bracket right now on ESPN Radio on X/Twitter. So if you check them out there, you'll see all of our 60 teams that we are nominating to see who is the ultimate Super Bowl winner, Ian. And so
1: how
0: every
1: hard
0: single
1: is
0: day,
1: that?
0: What?
1: I've been gone since last Tuesday because I had to do, the Miami Hurricanes on TV on Thursday, coaches meeting the previous day, travel Oklahoma, Michigan, Saints, Lions yesterday, back home. So I missed most of last week. So
0: you missed us launching the ultimate Super Bowl.
1: Yes. Bracket. But I told you all, look, you don't have to wait on me. My family doesn't wait on me for dinner, right? So go right ahead, launch it. And this whole thing is remarkably difficult to try and figure out.

0: who you're picking to win these matchups. It ain't easy.
1: So when you look at the entire bracket, it can be overwhelming. But what we're doing is we're breaking it down day by day. So every single day, we give you a different matchup. And every single day, you go on Twitter and you vote specifically on that matchup. Today, we're giving you two matchups. So far, last week, these are the teams that we've seen advance. We saw the 2022 Chiefs Super Bowl champs advance to the next round. We saw the 2000 Ravens advance to the next round, and the 1977 Cowboys move into round two.
2: So, Ian, let me jump in and just ask you real quick before we announce these matchups. So the Chiefs team that advanced last week, 2022, they beat your New Orleans Saints. How do you think that matchup
0: went? Ain't no damn way that Drew Brees and the boys are losing to your Chiefs, man. It's not happening. Nope. Now, would you come out the second half and say, F it, we're doing an onside kick? That's an attitude of a winner. So, no shot. Zero chance. Glad I was not here because we'd be fighting right now.
1: Who did the 2000 Ravens beat out, Stosh? Do you know off the top of your head?
2: Yeah, I'll open the back up here.
1: Yeah, sorry. I'm just curious. I'm throwing
2: up. So the 2000 Ravens, I remember this well now because Zena was all hacked off about it because they beat the 1990 New York Giants.
1: Wow. Okay. They beat out the 90 Giants. All right.
2: And so they advanced, by the way, just to set this up, into the second round.
0: With Trent Dilfer at quarterback, by the way.
2: Yes, the 2000 Ravens into the second round to take on the 85 Bears.
1: With Trent Dilfer at that. Oh, my. Good golly.
2: Two of the great defenses of all time.
0: Ball game.
1: Wow, that is wild.
0: 6-3, Bears win.
1: Yeah, no kidding. No kidding. That's exactly what it would have sounded like. So you guys get the idea of how we're doing this. So you'll have an opportunity there to vote on that 85 Bears 2000s Ravens matchup. You can vote on everything at ESPN Radio. But today, here's what we want you to vote on. We are deciding between the 1976 Oakland Raiders versus the 1986 New York Giants. Do you have strong thoughts on either of those teams, Ian? A little before my strong memories of Super Bowls.
0: All right. So when you look at the Raiders back then, I mean, you're talking about, that's Ken Stabler, you know, and I'll give you a great story. And I think it was that playoff run of the 76 Raiders where Jim Otto told us a great story when we had a segment called The Legends here on ESPN Radio. And we had the Snake and Otto together. And the Snake came in dressed in a suit and tie. They're playing, I can't remember who the hell it was. Maybe the Jet. Who knows, right? And he's like, Snake, you never come to breakfast. What are you nervous? What's going on? Why are you all dressed up for the game? And he goes, Jimmy, I'm just getting in. Even out all night drinking.
1: Oh, from last night?
0: I think he just walked into the hotel, grabbed breakfast,
1: the 70s.
0: and went for over 300 yards, like three tutties and one pick. And the Raiders won the game and went on to win the Super Bowl. So because of that story, give me the 76 Raiders right there.
1: Hell of a squad there. They don't need sleep. They don't need rest.
0: Can you imagine Twitter with Ken Stabler and the boys back in the day?
1: So 76 Raiders against the 86 Giants. We also have the 79 Pittsburgh Steelers versus the 2003 New England Patriots.
0: Old school. Give me the Steelers.
1: Really? See, I'm going new school there.
0: Absolutely. I'm always going old school.
1: Some of this, but see, that's the thing, and I'm probably always going new school. Some of this is going to be dependent on age. Please vote at ESPN Radio. Please engage. We want to find an ultimate Super Bowl winner. Coming up next here on ESPN Radio, Game Night is headed your way. 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
15: What does life after service look like? Kicking back? Taking it easy? We believe it looks a little different. 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It looks like advancing to meet today's veterans where they are, lifting them up, and strengthening the bond that unites us. 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
18: In the NFL, Vikings quarterback Kyler Murray remains in concussion protocol, but has not been ruled out for week two. Minnesota coach Kevin O'Connell says Murray was feeling pretty good Monday and was able to attend team meetings and watch film. The Vikings will take his status day to day before deciding whether he can play against the Chicago Bears next week. Myles Garrett will undergo knee surgery after initially attempting to play through his injury. The Rams head coach Sean McVay says it became clear during Los Angeles week one, the loss, that that Garrett could not continue dealing with the knee issues. Garrett will miss most of training camp and will miss the next 4 weeks. On to the NBA. Clippers owner Steve Ballmer says he accepts the league's punishment for salary cap circumvention. Ballmer apologizes to the Clippers fans, the employees, and fellow NBA owners, saying he accepts responsibility as the team's principal owner. Meanwhile, the Clippers and the Raptors have agreed to complete the blockbuster trade that will send Kawhi Leonard back to Toronto. The deal was initially agreed upon in June, but paused during the NBA investigation. Let's take a look at some baseball scores. The Dodgers punched their ticket to the postseason after beating the Reds 4-1. The Orioles beat the Mets 2-1. And on Monday Night Football right now, the Chiefs are up 21-7 early in the third against the Denver Broncos.
3: Kenneth Walker III, 16 carries, 149 yards, and a touchdown. 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
16: 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Patrick Mahomes is back and ready to go. But will Bo Nix and the Broncos prove they're still the best team in the AFC West? It's Unsportsmanlike, 6 a.m. Eastern, right here on ESPN Radio, ESPN2, and ESPNU.

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2: That Patrick Mahomes that we're used to seeing week in, week out, year in, year out, how quickly can the Kansas City Chiefs get that guy back as he was returning from a torn ACL and an LCL?
3: 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I signed up for this, and I'm going to go out there and play football.
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2: And you can give a big welcome back to Patrick Mahomes. I questioned what his knee was going to look like. When were we going to get back to seeing Patrick Mahomes like we're used to seeing him? When was he going to have confidence to scramble, keep plays alive, not necessarily run for 20-yard touchdown runs, but just, you know, keep some plays alive?
4: Right.
2: Well, Emmett, so far so good. I think that Patrick Mahomes checks all the boxes. He looks like he really, truly is back on Monday Night Football.
4: Three carries, and they were scrambles, 26 yards and a touchdown. So, yeah, he looks like Pat Mahomes. I will say that the surprising thing is, what happened to Andy Reid? He turned into Paul Brown. He's calling plays 3 yards in a cloud of dust. Not exactly, because Kenneth Walker is averaging 9.3 yards a carry. They are pounding the rock tonight.
2: You know what? Kenneth Walker, who has 149 yards rushing, just had a 60-yard touchdown run. I had someone tell me one day, and I don't remember who it was, so I apologize, but he said, you need this guy to run like he's mad at the grass. That's exactly how Kenneth Walker is running. He's running, and he started this from the jump. From the very first handoff that he took, he looked like he was running extra aggressively, like extra angry, like someone told him that that contract that they gave him in free agency, he wasn't worth it. Or, oh, Pat Mahomes is back. They're not going to hand you the ball. And he said, I bet they will. I'm going to show them what I can do with it when I get the ball in my hands. He has been dominating. As much as I was excited to see what Patrick Mahomes was going to look like, the show has been Kenneth Walker.
4: Yeah, and it looks like that was the game plan as well.
2: Yep.
4: They ran the ball, I want to say 11 straight plays, threw a pass, then ran it like four more times before ultimately they scored their opening touchdown. It was clear that they were sending a message that they are going to get busy in the running game tonight. And so far, so good, as they're up 21-7 with 10:28 left in the third.
2: Yeah, again, there was a lot of questions that I had, a lot of questions that many had on what Patrick Mahomes is going to be like. Are the Chiefs going to come back? I'm not going to overreact one way or the other to week one, because that's just what it is. But if you're in Kansas City, if you're a Chief fan, a Mahomes believer, whatever you want to call it, you could check that box and say, yeah, so far, so good. Like you mentioned, 21-7, they lead early in the third quarter. It's Game Night here on ESPN Radio, the all-new ESPN app, SiriusXM Channel 80, and tune in. 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We have plenty more on all things Monday Night Football and Week 1 action. But first, we got to do this.
1: The stories you might have missed that caught our attention.
5: Aw, made you look.
1: Game Night. Made you look. Made you
2: look. All right, Emmett, what was it that caught your attention? What made you look?
4: Well, you know, I've been locked in on baseball, hoping that my favorite team, the Guardians, make the playoffs. Well, they got to wait another night, because tonight the Dodgers did this.
6: Struggled with the transfer yesterday, and that led to some Miami Marlin runs. On the ground off the end of the bat to first. Hernandez ranging to his right, throws to Evan Phillips, covering, a little behind him, but he still retrieves it, steps on the bag, and that's a win for L.A. The Dodgers take the series opener from the Cincinnati Reds, 4-1 the final score, and now 1-4 the postseason streak. 14 consecutive years, the Dodgers are playing postseason ball.
4: AM 570 LA Sports on the call right there. 14th postseason berth in a row, tying the longest playoff streak in MLB history with the Atlanta Braves, you know, the 90s Braves up into the 2000s.
2: They still didn't win enough World Series, though.
4: They didn't.
2: They did
4: with
2: not
4: all
2: win
4: that it. Pitching?
2: Exactly.
4: Yeah, they didn't. Tarik Skubal, though, 7 innings, 3 hits, no earned runs, 9 Ks, did not allow any runs for the first time since he became a Dodger.
2: I'm not mad at Dodger fans. I'm not mad at the Dodgers. I'm not mad at any of them. But it's so funny how spoiled a lot of Dodger fans are. Over the weekend, I was talking about the Dodgers, and a guy called himself a big-time Dodger fan. He goes, oh, yeah, We just picked up some pitcher from the Tigers. I said, some pitcher. It's Scooble.
4: Some pitcher.
2: Like, wash out your mouth with soap, young man. Yeah. That's Tarek Scooble, man. That ain't some pitcher. Yeah.
4: Tell us you're casual without telling us you're casual. You know what I'm saying?
2: But they're so used to having these big names, Emmett, that they look at it like, hey, that's some pitcher. They're
4: like, yeah, we got some guy DH'ing now. I don't know. It was old something, Ohtani or another. I don't know. That's insane.
2: Yeah, it really is. But you got to give a lot of props to the Dodgers for handling their business the way that they do. And like you said, 14th postseason berth in a row, tying the Braves. I'm not mad at them. I know a lot of people are. I'm not one of them. That's what caught Emmett's attention. That's what made him look on this fine evening here on Game Night on ESPN Radio and the ESPN app. What caught my attention is my new favorite player in Major League Baseball. It took me many, many moons to find a new player. Mm-hmm. Ricky Henderson is my favorite player of all time, will always be my favorite player. My favorite athlete of all time, actually, is Ricky Henderson. Rest in peace. But my new favorite baseball player, without a doubt, is a Chicago Cub. And his name is Pete Crow Armstrong, a.k.a. PCA. On the evening, if you're keeping track like I am, he's only 4-for-5 with 4 RBI, a run scored, and a home run. And he's up to 42 home runs, has 37 stolen bases. He got another stolen base on the night. So he's about to join that 40-40 club, man. And I'm excited about him. He joins 1955 Ernie Banks as the only Cubs player age 24 or younger with 40 home runs and 100 RBI in a season.
4: Man, he's been awesome. You know, definitely there are some guys that you just pay to go see them play. He's a pay-to-see-play guy, no doubt about that.
2: And the only thing that makes me upset is that he's a Cub and he's not here on the West Coast so I can watch him all the time. Like, I was so blessed because, you know.
4: Hey, the A's will trade for him. Don't worry about it.
2: No, they will not. And the Cubs would not be dumb enough to trade him. Right. The A's would actually be dumb enough to trade him. Be like, oh, he's good? Oh,
4: get him out of here.
2: Yeah, get him out of here. What are we doing? Don't the Yankees want him? Oh, I know. We'll send him to the Dodgers. They could use another player. Right. That's what they would do. So, yeah, man, shout out to, PCA. The Cubs are currently up at the end of the eighth, 7-3 over the Atlanta Braves that we mentioned earlier. And how about this, Emmett? This caught my attention as well, and I know I'm cheating because I got two of them.
4: Yeah.
2: All rise. We can say it again. Top of the eighth, Aaron Judge, 3-run home run, his first since returning from the injured list last week.
4: Now, you knew it was only a matter of time.
2: Oh, yeah.
4: So, I was surprised that they didn't send him out for a rehab stint. Guess no need to. They figured he'd figure it out one way or the other, and here we are.
2: Yeah, I mean, look, and he's one of those players. PCA is one of those players. I don't think he's quite there yet because still I think a lot of people are still getting to know him. But Aaron Judge, Shohei Ohtani, certain players, when they're in the game, you stop and watch them. You know, I'm not a Yankee fan, but if Aaron Judge is at bat, guess what? This dude's watching. Mm-hmm. If Shohei is at bat, I'm watching. Just because they're that much fun. So to see him back into the lineup, see him going through, trying to get his, you know, timing back down, get his groove back, and to be able to do it. Look, it was just last week that he returned from the IL. Right. So he comes back last week, takes him a little bit of time, a handful of games, and now he's leaving the yard. So now you can feel really good if you're a Yankee fan that, okay, I'm sure that's not going to be the last one he hits, right? He's going to start to get in his groove just in time for the postseason.
4: The playoffs, that's right. Yeah, and when he went down, it was disappointing, but you felt like the and the AL was so bad that you knew, like, the Yankees are going to be there, so at least it happened when it did and not later on in the season where he would have missed the postseason, but he looks like he's not even ready to go yet, but he will be by the time the postseason starts.
2: Close enough, Emmett. Yeah. Close enough. And the Yankees lead right now at the top of the eighth, 7-2 over the Twins, and they're really close to punching their ticket to the postseason as well. So it's really fun, Emmett, and has been the last, you know, handful of days or so here on game night to see these teams get a victory. It's like, yep. Boom, boom, check the box. Postseason, here we come. Like, we know these teams are going to be, like, Milwaukee. There was no question that they're going to be there. But when it officially happened, just like the Dodgers on tonight, that's when you know, okay, extra baseball, here we come.
4: Yeah, yep. And you know, there are teams still trying to get there that haven't necessarily punched their tickets, but looks like the Yankees are very close to doing that. The Dodgers did it earlier tonight. You smell that? It's postseason baseball. October is near.
2: I was about to say, man, I didn't yeah, pass no gas or nothing. I was like, man, hold on, man, what are we talking about?
4: From all Cleveland, right. That was, yeah.
2: Hey, look,
4: that's
2: man.
4: A different kind of funk right
2: well,
4: there.
2: Well, hey, you know. I know that a lot of this.
4: You do be wearing long sleeves in Las Vegas. I will say, you know.
2: It's dry fit.
4: Oh, okay.
2: Okay. Next time you go to Browns practice.
4: Yeah.
2: Next time you go to Browns practice, see how many coaches, see how many.
4: Oh, they're all wearing them. Yeah, yeah.
2: Exactly.
4: Yeah, they're all wearing them. But
2: hey,
4: they're
2: look,
4: crazy.
2: Man, I just get down with my peers.
4: Oh, okay.
2: Yeah. I do as my peers do. Speaking of Cleveland. No changes at the QB yet. He's Emmett Golden. I'm Q Myers. It's game night here on ESPN Radio. That's next on ESPN Radio and the all-new ESPN app.
0: Hey, this is Rich Eisen. Coming up on Tuesday's show, we'll review the Monday night football finale between the Broncos and the Chiefs. 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

0: Major League Baseball update.
1: All right, Emmett, so fitting. The Tigers beat the Blue Jays 6-5. We were just talking about the Yankees and the return of Aaron Judge, and they were really close to clinching a postseason berth.
2: Mm-hmm.
1: Well, they did. Thanks to the Tigers beating the Blue Jays, the Yankees have clinched their postseason berth. So Aaron Judge is back, and the Yankees will be in the postseason. Not that we doubted it, but it's official like a referee's whistle now.
2: Yeah, that's awesome. It's another team punching the ticket. That's really cool. The Tigers also helped out the Guardians because the Blue Jays were a game behind Cleveland for the last wild card spot. Guardians lose, Blue Jays lose, so you're still there for that wild card, but the Yankees have clinched their way into the playoffs.
1: See, look at that. The Tigers were like, you know what? We're going to be helpful. We're going to help out everybody. We're going to help out the Yankees and Emmett Golden.
2: That's right. You know, it's cool. I got love for my folks in Detroit. You know what I'm saying? So they got love for me. That's how we do it. It's a Midwest thing.
1: Okay. That's what's up. Not mad at that at all. So the Yankees, they punch their ticket the postseason. We punch our ticket to Kansas City like this.
0: Game night's Monday Night Football update.
1: Well, after a lot of weird helter-skelter kind of circus-type act, yeah, this music, I think, describes it perfectly. Bo Nix took a 15-yard sack, and he fumbled on it, and he was doing exactly how this music sounds.
2: Yes, and the ball fumbled, and then Kansas City kicked it 3 times as they tried to pick it up. The next thing you know, out of bounds, you know.
1: somehow, some way, the Broncos still were able to salvage that drive. I guess you could say they got a field goal, so now they are down 21-10. It was a 4-play, -8-yard drive. You never want that. Took 2 minutes, and Will Lutz had a 31-yard field goal. Like I said, to put the 3 points up on the board. But man, I'll tell you what. For a Denver Bronco team that a lot of people had a lot of hype on, saying that, hey, man, they won the division last year. Bo Nix is coming back healthy. That defense is going to be solid. Now that they've got Davis Mills calling the plays instead of Sean Payton, he's going to be more aggressive.
2: Mm-hmm.
1: Again, not going to overreact to 1 week. I've trained myself to be better than that. They do not look good. They look very week one-ish.
2: Yeah, not crisp, but my hot take is, who really is ready for week one? Yeah, there are going to be teams. And
1: week one champions, baby. Let's go. Week one champions. Everyone wants to be a week one champion.
2: Yeah, I'm like, yeah, they just play better than the other team on week one because nobody plays in the preseason. But, yeah, the Broncos don't look crisp at all. And it feels like Kansas City said, you know what, we still got some work to do because Pat Mahomes is 9-20 throwing the ball. So he hasn't really been efficient from that standpoint. And I think they knew that and had some concerns. That's why they've been running the ball so well.
1: Well, and that's all they needed to do. So if you know where how you're going to butter your bread, then do it. They've got 183 yards on the ground as a team. 183. When's the last time we talked about a Kansas City team that had that many yards on the ground rushing?
2: Oh, God, never. Yeah.
1: That's what I'm saying. Yeah. Like, it for the longest, it felt like the running game was their kryptonite. Hey, here's a running back. No!
2: Kareem Hunt, when he first got into the NFL.
1: Right.
2: It's probably the last time they really had like a guy that you put some respect on. Like, yo, they got a good running back. He got in trouble. They released him. And ever since then, they just been looking for a guy. And it looks like they got a guy right now.
1: There's a reason why they went out and got the Super Bowl MVP in Kenneth Walker. And he is showing everyone what he's worth. He's got the 16 carries, the buck 49. He's got the touchdown. And look, Patrick Mahomes only, like you said, 9-20. A touchdown, an interception, only thrown for 68 yards so far. So everything that the Chiefs have done has been on the ground. There's 7:34 left to go in the third quarter. Kansas City's now 21-10 over the Denver Broncos. He's Emmett Golden. I'm Q Myers. It's game night here on ESPN Radio, the all-new ESPN app, SiriusXM Channel 80, and tune in.
3: 2nd and 5, Browns opening drive from the Jacksonville 28-yard line. Deshaun under center. They pick up the blitz. Now he's pressured. Now he guns, and now he's picked off. It's intercepted. There goes that first drive. Fourier Aluakin brings it back across the Jacksonville 40. He's tackled by Elton Jenkins at the 41.
1: ESPN Cleveland on the call right there. Deshaun Watson with the pick. And I don't think anybody's surprised. The first game out the gates for Deshaun Watson was not a very good one. 16 for 22, 205 passing yards, but threw that interception early on and just did not look very good. And the Browns didn't, as you know. Jaguars win 34-10. And so far, Emmett, I guess there's no quarterback change, according to Todd Monken, who talked at his presser and actually gave the explanation behind why Deshaun Watson is still playing.
4: It confirmed it when I looked at the tape. We got to play better around him. We got to call it better. And he's got to play better. It wasn't just our inability to function consistently as an offense was a byproduct of we coaching and playing.
2: So I will, first of all, I will agree with that, because Todd Monken and the Browns coaching staff had a competition that went to the last week of camp. So you're splitting reps the entire camp. Like, how are you going to get one guy ready to play? So I'll listen to that. But also, I want to let everybody know, this is an example of numbers lying, because you look at those numbers,
1: right,
2: and you go, oh, he wasn't that bad. He was terrible. He just was. He was terrible. There were guys open. Like, the Browns invested a lot into playmakers this offseason. Two rookie receivers. They had tight end and Harold Fannin and a running back last year. And Quinshon Judkins. They only ran the ball 12 times. Now, I know they got, you know, behind, you know, they got away from them. But Deshaun Watson, multiple delay of game penalties. Mm. And what we were told is that Deshaun Watson was ahead of Shedeur Sanders when it came to the procedure of getting in the huddle, calling the play, getting out the huddle, diagnosing the defense, and getting in the right play. That's what we were told. It didn't look like that, Q. Right. It looked like they could have put not just Shedeur. It looked like Taylen Green could have did that, and he was drafted in the sixth round and didn't get any reps during the preseason.
1: See, the thing about it is, though, I don't, the delay of games are, in my opinion, unacceptable. This dude's a veteran.
2: Right.
1: You know what I mean? Like, I get it. Even Shedeur, he's a second-year guy. I would see if he had multiple delay of games. But a guy like Deshaun Watson that's been there, done that for many, many moons, should not have those situations. He understands there's supposed to be that clock in his head. He's supposed to locate the clock in the stadium. He's supposed to always be checking that. Like, those kind of mistakes are the ones that, you know, you're just shooting yourself in the foot. And it feels like, to me, I don't want to call them lazy penalties, but those are lazy penalties, right? Those are the ones that you're just not going through your, not even progression, just your, what you're supposed to do as the quarterback at the line of scrimmage. Those are the ones that bother me the most. If you don't hit an open wide receiver here, or you know, don't, the play's not crisp.
2: Yeah, everybody's gonna miss a pass or something like that. That's not a big deal.
1: Yes.
2: Right. But the fundamentals of playing the quarterback position is where he struggled at. Here's the thing. It was toxic when they announced him as the starter. Mm-hmm. So, and fans were very, very upset. Took a couple weeks. The noise got quiet. Then he looked the way he looked, and it just threw a match on the gasoline and, you know, on the fire. And next thing you know, they're saying they're going to run him back out there again. Now, I understand not hitting the eject button too soon.
1: Right.
2: There is no upside to playing Deshaun Watson.
1: Right.
2: Zero.
1: It's just a money thing at this situation. It's only a money thing. There's no other reason he's on the field. It's all because of the $230 million guaranteed and the assets they gave to get him. That's it.
2: But you're never getting that back.
1: I know.
2: This trade and that contract will never be justified.
1: No.
2: I don't care what he does. So you might as well charge it to the game.
1: Right.
2: Right? Sit him down. Find out if you got something in one of these young guys. Because you got Shedeur. You got Dylan Gabriel. You got Taylen Green. See what you got in those guys and then decide next year if you need to take a quarterback. Because what are you doing with it?
1: Right.
2: He's not going to be here next year.
1: No, he's not. Deshaun Watson is like the triple double diamond machine at the casino around the corner from my house.
2: Just taking your money.
1: Just taking my money. And I guess what? You ain't never going to get it back. Even when you win, you still lose, right? So, because then you think, then I start pumping my chest out like, oh, see, I got the secret. I cracked the code. Mm-hmm. And then the code cracks me back like, ha, gotcha, sucker. There is air conditioning in the desert for a reason.
2: Reason, yes.
1: That is Deshaun Watson to a T. He is triple double diamond. And more times than not, he ain't even two out of the three diamonds. He's only one. Man. It's like, nope, not even going to tease you. Dog, like this is going to be a win.
2: He's getting fives and sixes in the spirit. There ain't even no words.
1: No.
2: You know what I'm saying?
1: Yes.
2: No graphics or anything. And I don't know. This was the first big decision that Todd Monken made. And after one game, it looks terrible.
1: Well, he needs to change that decision for sure. He's Emmett Golden. I'm Q Myers. Over the weekend, college football was fantastic and upsets were ahead. We'll talk about it next on Game Night on ESPN Radio.
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9: A new AP Top 25 is out, and there are some teams on the move. The Texas Longhorns, after beating Ohio State, jump from 4 to number 1. The Buckeyes fall from number 1 to 6. But two teams that just in a free fall in the AP Top 25, Oregon down 15 slots all the way down to 21, and Oklahoma down 13 slots. They are at 24. Let's take a look at Major League Baseball. Some games have gone final. The Dodgers beat the Reds 4-1. They clinch a playoff berth. 15 straight years in the playoffs in the postseason for the Dodgers. The Tigers defeat the Blue Jays 6-5. Blue Jays still a game back of the Guardians for the last wild card. The Orioles beat the Mets 2-1. Orioles now 3 games behind the Guardians for the last slot. And the Cubs beat the Braves 7-3. Monday Night Football going on as we speak, and the Kansas City Chiefs are leading the Denver Broncos 24-10 with 1:09 left in the third quarter. Story of the game, Kenneth Walker III, 19 carries, 151 yards, and 1 touchdown. Coming up, more of Game Night with Q Myers and myself, Emmett Golden.
10: 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Cowboys, Packers, and Chargers all lost games we thought they'd win. I'll tell you which 0-1 team I'm most worried about. 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
11: Oregon, first and 10 from its own 45. Here's a toss. Hill drops it, picks it up, fumbles the football, and the Cowboys are recovered. James Williams has recovered at the Oregon 41-yard line with 1:55 to play.
12: Dave Hunziker from Learfield on the call right there, and a big upset over the weekend. Oklahoma State gets the victory 39-31 over then-ranked number 6, Oregon. It's Game Night on ESPN Radio, the all-new ESPN app, SiriusXM Channel 80, and tune in. We are presented by Progressive Insurance alongside Emmett Golden. I'm Q Myers, and joining us now to talk about that victory is the man that you just

0: undeterred with that recovery. Oklahoma State defensive end James Williams. And James, thanks so much for your time. Congratulations on the big win. And look, the one thing I do know about Stillwater is that the way the stadium is created, the fans are basically on the field. When the clock said 0-0-0 and that game was over and you guys got the victory, what was that electricity, that atmosphere like there at Oklahoma State?
1: Oh, man, you know, first off, I want to say thanks so much for having me on. Environment was crazy. You know, that's the third field rush I've been a part of. I was there when at Nebraska when we beat Colorado, and I was at Florida State when we beat Alabama. No field rush has been like that. We got swarmed right away. Fans were excited. Everybody, because everybody had been there for a longer, you know, it was a longer day. Everybody had to deal with the rain delay. Everybody was adrenaline rushing. It was exciting.
2: So late in the fourth quarter, the ball's on the ground. Oregon fumbles. What's going through your mind at that moment when you see the ball on the turf?
1: Usually if you're in that situation, you have that much green grass in front of you, you want to pick it up and try and go score. But I was like, I just got to end this game right now. I got to get on top of it. And I got to make sure that, you know, once I fall on top of it, don't pop out and head back to him. So, you know, as soon as we secured it and everybody wrapped me up, I knew the moment was good, and I knew Drew was going to go get it done and get that first down.
2: Man, God bless you, because I'd have tried to scoop a score. I'd have been like, oh, I got to get pay dirt, baby. So that's awesome.
0: Emmett, what he's telling you is there's no I in team, right? He's trying to be a teammate. Emmett, you're trying to be a me mate, right?
2: Hey, there's a M-E in Emmett. There's a me in Emmett. So.
0: James Williams, Oklahoma State defensive end, is with us here on Game Night on ESPN Radio and the all-new ESPN app. So what was the extra motivation that your defensive coordinator, Skylar Cassidy, gave you before the game on Saturday?
1: Yeah, so Cass isn't a big words before the game type of guy, but he walked in and had a little meeting with the defense before we did our walk to the stadium, and he said, I just want to let you guys know, we did our interview with ESPN, you know, that they have to do every Friday night before the game starts. And he said, yeah, all they did for 15 minutes was ask me about Oregon's players and what I think of them. They didn't ask about a single one of y'all. And I was like, all right, bet, they'll ask about who I am after this game.
2: I heard that, right? I heard that, and here we are, right?
0: No, but you know what, James, and seriously, though, when you hear that from your defensive coordinator, I mean, what goes to your mind and what goes to your teammates' minds when you hear that?
1: Just the disrespect. You know, a lot of us are transfers. A lot of us are, this is our second, third stops. You know, a lot of us weren't five-star recruits. You know, Coach Morris calls us the misfits, and that's honestly the best way to describe us. All of us have been counted out. We've all been doubted. I mean, shoot, we were doubted after we lost to Tulsa week one. But I'm so glad we were able to go prove everybody wrong.
2: Now, you know, Oregon showed up with one of the best quarterbacks in college football. At least at the time, everybody was thinking that way. But after you guys hold them to 191 yards passing, you sacked them four times, a lot of people starting to wonder, about more. What was it that made it so you guys could have that much success against Oregon?
1: You know, I think it's two things that we executed really well. You know, first off, I want to give a huge shout out to my whole D-line play. You know, I know I'm the only one y'all are talking to, but we had a big game across the board from guys like Jaleel, Jerry, Malik, Kiwi. Those guys are the key. You know, like Patrick Mahomes in the Super Bowl and Tom Brady in the Super Bowl, you know, they looked invincible, and that's because, you know, those pass rushers got after those guys. That's the key to getting any quarterback. I mean, I don't care who you are. I don't care how good you are. If there's four people that are 6'5", damn near 300 pounds in your face, about ready to murder you, and you got to stand in there and throw that, that's hard. And we were getting back there with only three. You know, that's the second thing I wanted to shout out was Coach Cass and the rest of my DBs. The rush three, drop eight method was working really well for us.
0: James, I'm going to get in a foxhole with you, brother. I know I'm going to be all right. Yeah, if I'm in a foxhole with you, I'm going to be okay.
2: I know my man going to stand on business. That's, and everything.
0: Man,
2: I love it.
0: Hey, talk to him. But you mentioned the loss to Tulsa week one, and people were starting to count you out. Where did you see the most improvement from your team?
1: I would just say how we practice. You know, I think we got in kind of the lull of fall camp while you're waiting. You know, it's been a month plus of you just hitting the same person over and over again. I think we just got in the lull, got a little full of ourselves. And as soon as we lost to Tulsa, all of that got wiped. You know, we had some of our most intense practices of the year on Tuesday and Wednesday. And I think that's why everybody felt so good about it going into the game.
2: He's James Williams, Oklahoma State defensive end. I'm Emmett Golden alongside Q Myers' game night on ESPN Radio. So, again, I talk about all the talk was about Dante Moore, and you said everybody's talking about Oregon. How about your quarterback, Drew Mestemaker? What did you think of the day he had, and what have you learned about Drew in your short time together?
1: It's so funny y'all asked me that. I knew from the second spring practice that he was a dog. I mean, he was easily the best quarterback I've played with. His routine, his method, the way he goes about his business. Y'all know he's not like, he didn't get on Instagram or Twitter and start hyping himself up. He's a humble guy. He goes in and works every day, and I'm so proud that the nation finally got to see what I knew all along, that he's a guy, he's a Heisman contender, and he can lead us to the promised land.
0: James, where did your edge come from, man? Because you got that edge. I love it, especially playing defensive end. You got to have it. But where did you get that? Is that just something, was it instilled in you, or is it just where you've been, different stops in your journey? Where does it come from?
1: I think it's a mixture of two things. A, it's the guys you grow up wanting to be. So, you know, I'm a huge NBA fan. So, and I was born in Oklahoma, huge Oklahoma Sooners fan growing up, and Oklahoma City Thunder fan. So the two guys that I always looked to the most for inspiration were Baker Mayfield and Russell Westbrook. Mm-hmm. And they obviously play with a lot of passion, energy, tense all the time. Like they don't back down from a fight or anything like that. And the second thing is like just my journey. You know, I didn't play any high school football until I was a senior. I didn't start, you know, like I just sat on the sideline and watched, and I just grew a fire within me that I knew I always had to keep playing with.
0: I love it. I love it. That's a hell of a story right there. James Williams, Oklahoma State defensive end, with us here on Game Night on ESPN Radio and the all-new ESPN app. I'm glad you brought up Russell Westbrook, and he just recently retired. That dude always played with so much energy, didn't he? He was one of those guys that, man, you could feel the passion in the way that he played. I always enjoyed watching his style. I mean, that if you're going to find a guy that's motor never ends, isn't that the guy that you would point at?
1: Yo, yeah, no doubt. I mean, if I'm ever trying to teach a group of kids, like a group of little kids, I'm going to tell them to go watch Russell Westbrook highlights, because the man's on, he's on go all the time. He never ends.
0: No, he never ends. So, James, let me ask you this. Coming off this big victory, how does your team not get, you know, comfortable and fat and happy and build off of this?
1: I'm actually glad you asked that, because I made sure to make it a point of emphasis today. AP poll came out, Oregon 21st, Oklahoma 24th, two teams that, you know, lost one of them to us, and our, you know, the rest of the nation seems to consider it just a fluke, despite the fact that, we outplayed them in basically every statistic. We spotted them 14 points, and, it's okay. Like, that's fine. That's exactly what I wanted to see, because I know that everybody in there feels disrespected and that the work's not done.
0: I'm not mad at that at all. Again, James Williams is with us here on Game Night on ESPN Radio on the ESPN app. So up next, you've got Murray State. What do you see in front of you from Murray State coming up on Saturday?
1: Yeah, see a fiery, competitive team. I know they're gonna have seen the last game. You know, we're gonna get their best shot, and I'm gonna make sure everybody at practice isn't being lackadaisical and knows what we have in front of us. We're not gonna take any opponent lightly.
0: I'm not mad at that, and everyone knows now. Everyone's heard you say it with your chest, and we definitely appreciate that.
2: James, hey, I got a new favorite player in college football, James. I just want you to know that, man. Love catching up with you right
0: now. Yes, yes. Great stuff, yeah. James. Congratulations on the victory, and thanks so much for giving us some time, my man.
1: Absolutely. Q, Emmett, y'all were great. Appreciate you so much.
3: Game Night's Monday Night Football Update.
0: Don't know if you can hear it, but the floodgates are wide open like some old school TV antennas. That is rolling downhill. And what's rolling downhill? The Kansas City Chiefs, they put another 7 on the board. This time, Kenneth Walker, not rushing, but kind of rushing, a short little pop pass to him, and he gets in the end zone. And now Kansas City, Emmett, is up 31-10 with 14:39 left in the fourth quarter.
2: Yeah, Kenneth Walker is dominating. This time he gets in the end zone via pass that looked like a run. It was one of those Andy Reid's in his bag as usual. So it was one of those weird formation plays or down around the goal line that technically speaking was a pass. But man, 31-10. And again, I'm not an overreactor to week one. I know crazy things could happen, but it is good to see the Kansas City Chiefs looking like the Kansas City Chiefs.
0: That's easy for you to say. You're not in the AFC West. You don't cover a team in the AFC West. I do.
2: Man. Even if my team was in the AFC West, they ain't got a chance this year anyway. So.
0: I hear you. But look, you're right about Kansas City looking like Kansas City. Patrick Mahomes looking really good. Andy Reid's obviously very creative, as you said, that play call. But I'll tell you this. I'll warn the rest of the NFL right now, and Emmett pointed this out a minute ago to me, that they went to kick the attempt the extra point, and it doinked off the upright and went in. So when Kansas City gets those kind of bounces to go their way,
2: yeah,
0: it's one of those seasons. Not going to overreact to week one and what we're seeing in this game as they're throttling Denver in that really good Bronco defense. But if they start to get the ball to bounce their way like they did on that one, it could be a long season for the rest of the league. He's Emmett Golden. I'm Q Myers. It's game night here on ESPN Radio. So what teams are we willing to overreact to after week one action? That's next on game night on ESPN Radio and the all-new ESPN app.
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21: First time here, I'm just proud of the guys. 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
22: Stroud in the shotgun takes the snap. Back to pass. Pressure coming. He's sacked and he fumbled. The Bills have the football, and that's gonna do it here in in Houston.
1: Josh Allen today was vintage Josh Allen. Buffalo Bills team that was sick of hearing about how bad they were the last time they were in Houston, and they were determined to make it different this time, and they did.
0: 97 Rock on the call right there. Little Buffalo Bills action as they took on the Houston Texans and picked up the dub 36-31. It's game night here on ESPN Radio, the all-new ESPN app, SiriusXM, Channel 80, and TuneIn. 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Alongside Emma Golden, I'm Q Myers, and this is our Super Bowl 61 check-in. We're going to talk about teams that we feel like built their stock. I know, it's only week one. Mm-hmm. It's only wrapping up week one with Monday Night Football right now, but again, teams that we're willing to overreact to at this stage of the game. And don't forget, Super Bowl 61 will take place February 14th, 2027. That's at SoFi Stadium in Los Angeles and air on ESPN and ABC, marking ESPN's first production of the Super Bowl. We definitely look forward to that. And I'll go ahead, because we came into the sounds of the Buffalo Bills, I'll come up with mine first, Emmett. Mm-hmm. The team I think that stock is on the rise is those Buffalo Bills.
2: Okay.
0: I picked the Houston Texans to represent the AFC in the Super Bowl because of that defense, that incredible Texans defense, that Super Bowl worthy, that as long as C.J. Stroud doesn't get in the way, they're going to win a ton of games and potentially be in that game on February 14th at SoFi Stadium. And all they did is give up 36 points. So, yeah. I mean, again, it's week one, yeah. But Buffalo gets a 36-31 victory. I think that was big for the Bills. They haven't had a lot of success against the Texans. And again, it's an AFC game. So when it's all said and done, I know it's only week one, but maybe you look back and say, well, you know, this team all of a sudden is the number one seed because of that week one victory. I think that was a big win for Buffalo, their confidence to go up against the Houston Texans, and just for Josh Allen to come out on the right side of these close ones with actually winning this one.
2: What was really impressive to me is that they were able to do it without really running the ball that well. Mm-hmm. You know, as a team, they had 86 yards rushing, but what kind of has left a lot to be desired in this offense has been the passing game. DJ Moore, new arrival, five mm-hmm. receptions, 100 yards, touchdown. That's what they were looking for. Dalton yep. Kincaid, five receptions, 130 yards. So they spread the ball around a bunch. And, you know, the Texas defense, I'll still believe in them, but Josh Allen was yep. an MVP 2 years ago, and he looked like an MVP on Sunday.
0: Yeah, that Texans defense allowed 36 points, which is the most in a game since allowing 36 in Week 16 back in 2023 against the Cleveland Browns. Allowed 30 points in just one game all of last season, and that was Week 18 versus the Colts. So, mm-hmm. obviously, the Buffalo Bills had a hell of a game plan going into that game against the Texans, knowing that they didn't have a lot of success against H-Town. So, what did Joe Brady, the new Bills head coach, who was the offensive coordinator but elevated to the head coach coaching position, what did he learn from that game?
12: This really was the whole season. We're going to just have to figure stuff out, you know, and find different ways to win football games, right? We wish we would have run the ball a little better, but I was proud of the way that Josh played and the guys making the plays on the back end. You know, that's a really tough defense to go against. And you know, we didn't let their edge rushers wreck the game like they did. I know I said there wasn't a pass, but the last time we were here, right? And so, proud of that defense, got two takeaways, and we're going to win football games. We protected, and, just proud of those guys.
2: Yeah. As advertised, you know, the Bills and it's great and they looked good, but we know we'll judge them what happens when they get to the postseason. And you see how confidently I said when they get to the yeah. postseason, because there's no reason for them not to. They're too good of a team. Josh Allen is too good for them to miss the playoffs. So I don't expect that to happen at all. I guess famous last words, you could clip this. But I, you know, it's all about what do they do when they get to the playoffs, and they look like a playoff caliber team on Sunday.
0: When I say that Buffalo doesn't have a ton of success against the Texans, Josh Allen now is 2-4 versus Houston in his career. The other win was 40-0 in week four, but that goes all the way back to 2021.
2: So when he does it, he does it.
0: Yeah, exactly. Right. It just doesn't happen very often. So the Buffalo Bills, their stock is on the rise as far as I'm concerned. What says you?
2: For me, it was the Baltimore Ravens. I guess we're both in the AFC. Mm-hmm. Lamar Jackson, this is a little one of those cool notes. I want to say the past two times he received a new offensive coordinator, he won the MVP. Declan Doyle is his new offensive coordinator this year. And in his first game, 17 of 25, 324 yards passing, a touchdown. Also got in the end zone on the ground as well. He was dynamic and looked like an MVP caliber player. 500 yards of total offense, and that's the

0: most yards in the game since 2024 when they had 508 against the Bucks. But it didn't stop with just Lamar. Derrick Henry, 144 yards rushing with three touchdowns, rushing touchdowns. He surpassed Marcus Allen for the third most rushing touchdowns in NFL history. So they, look, they dominated running the ball. They dominated on offense and, you know, giving up 23 points. Isn't too bad. You know, I think that defense is still working together to see what they could do with new head coach Jesse Minter. But the offense is cooking with grease just week one.
1: Well, at least they didn't have to get into a shootout like they did last year where they were losing games 40-37 or 37-34. Right. You know what I mean? So at least they held the Colts to only 23 points. I know Roquan Smith had an interception doing Roquan Smith type things. And as much as we are watching Kansas City tonight on Monday Night Football as they lead 31-10 in the fourth quarter right now versus the Denver Broncos, we're saying it's great to see a healthy Patrick Mahomes. It's great to see, you know, Kansas City going out there doing what Kansas City does. It's really great to see a healthy Lamar Jackson.
0: Right.
1: It really is. And to see him back to kind of his normal self.
0: Yeah, because he struggled last year. You could tell he wasn't the typical Lamar Jackson that we were used to. He's back. And I almost forgot about Zay Flowers. 5 receptions, 150 yards, and a touchdown. That's 30 yards a reception. He was dynamic as well. So this offense looked really, really good, albeit week one, but it was on the road, you know, against a Colts team that I don't think is terrible by any means, but they seem to beat them fairly easily.
1: So whose performance was bigger in week one, Josh Allen or Lamar Jackson? Here's Dan Orlovsky answering that.
2: Yeah, it's Josh Allen. No quarterback has made D'Amico Ryan's Houston Texans defense look like that. I've watched every single snap of that defense since D'Amico became their head coach. No
1: Have
2: one
1: you.
2: Has done to that defense what Josh Allen and that offense did. 8 yards per play yesterday for that offense. 8 yards per play in their building. Last week we said this defense was Josh Allen's kryptonite. The reality of going into that building and absolutely punking that defense, because that's what they did, is way more impressive than what Lamar did in Indy. Now, Lamar was great. It was sensational. That defense in Indy is not in the same conversation as the one that we have in Houston. And then to have the moments that Josh Allen did and to have to make the throws while also dealing with the pass rush, what Josh Allen did against the defense that has dominated him, that was as impressive as anything that we saw in the NFL yesterday.
0: Hey, look, that defense is great. I'd argue it's the best in the league, but I want to say they gave up 30 points to the Colts last year, and you know, with a backup quarterback, if I'm not mistaken. So every team has a bad, you know, every unit has a bad game from time to time, but it was impressive. It definitely was impressive what we saw from both guys.
1: Well, you know, the funny thing is, I mean, as good as that Texans defense is and as poor as the Raiders were last year, they lost the game, but they really had their best performance offensively, and Ashton Gentry had like his best game as a pro last year, you know, running, catching, getting a rushing touchdown, getting a passing touchdown. I mean, he did really well against them. So every once in a while, they'll have a little bit of a breakdown. Something tells me Houston's going to be all right. Something tells me Baltimore is looking really good. And also, obviously the Buffalo Bills as well. But if you missed anything from Sunday, don't worry. We got our hurry up offense to get you all cut up next on ESPN Radio and the all new ESPN app.
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15: In the NFL, Vikings quarterback Kyler Murray remains in concussion protocol, but has not been ruled out for week two. Minnesota head coach Kevin O'Connell says Murray was feeling pretty good on Monday, was able to attend team meetings and watch film. The Vikings will take his status day by day before deciding whether he could play against the Chicago Bears or not next Sunday. Miles Garrett will undergo knee surgery after initially attempting to play through his injured knee. Rams head coach Sean McVay says it became clear during the Rams week one loss to San Francisco that Garrett could not continue dealing with the knee issue. Garrett missed most of training camp because of swelling in his knee and was held without a tackle in the game. Let's take a look at scores across Major League Baseball. The White Sox beat the Guardians 7-3. The Dodgers punched their ticket to the playoffs with a victory over the Reds 4-1. The Dodgers beat the Blue Jays 6-5. Couple games still in progress. The Mariners trailed the Angels 4-3 in the bottom of the fifth. Let's take a look at Monday Night Football. It's a blowout. The Chiefs up 31-10 with just under 7 minutes left to play in the game. The story of the night, Kenneth Walker III, 23 carries, 173 yards, and a touchdown. Coming up, we'll continue to react to that on game night with Q Myers and myself, Emmett Golden.
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1: That's because you can't read. Now your wife said you can't read.
15: Man, she was tripping. All right? That's a whole nother
1: story. But she said you couldn't read, right?
15: She once asked me if I could read because I had a class called communication skills in high school. And she was in honors, right? So she was like, I've never known anybody that took that class. I was like, I buy you two cards for every occasion. For Valentine's Day, for a birthday, for sweetest day. I said, who do you think reads those?

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1: Ooh, he card reads good.
0: She's like, oh no. I said, yes, I can read. Yeah, I can read.
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3: It's the little things, Emmett. It's the little things, right?
0: Yeah. Yeah, I know people. People listening to the Sports Center update, like, nah, he can't read.
4: I know that's right. Been there, done that, brother. I know exactly how you feel.
0: Boy,
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0: I understand what his wife was saying.
4: Man, that is a home run statement right there by my guy, Emmett Golden. I'm Q Myers. 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Currently, Kansas City leads Denver 31-10, just over 5 minutes left in this game, wrapping up week one NFL action. But you may have missed some of the NFL action for week one, so we're going to go ahead and jump into it right now like this.
2: Did you miss any of this weekend's NFL action?
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6: Hurry up!
2: On Game Night.
4: All right, so let's go ahead and get into it. Sunday Night Football action, hit it.
2: Cowboys at Giants.
4: All right, Emmett. The Giants get this done over the Dallas Cowboys, 28-20. I don't have a whole lot to say about this, except for Dallas still doesn't have a defense.
0: Yeah, very impressed with the Giants. I'm just worried for Scataboo. Man, he runs violent. Can he make it the whole year?
4: Yeah, that's going to be a big question. Jackson Dart, 23 for 29, 230 passing yards, 3 touchdowns, and 54 rushing yards. So the Giants, John Harbaugh, well done in game number one. What's next?
2: Cardinals at Chargers.
4: Wow. Wow. Wow. Did the Chargers even show up?
0: No. Hold on. What? You're telling me the greatest quarterback that ever lived lost and only scored 14 points to the Arizona Cardinals? There's no way that could happen to the greatest quarterback that ever lived.
4: Yeah, that was not good performance at all by the Chargers. I've been saying I don't want to overreact to week one, but that looked bad. Something's got to give there. Obviously, there's a long season to go. They're back at home in week two, but man. Unbelievable.
0: Yeah, we only got 30 seconds, Q. Come on now, man.
4: Well, you took 20.
0: No, I didn't.
4: All right,
0: I might have took 17, but.
2: Commanders at Eagles.
4: Stephon Diggs, what are you doing? Stephon Diggs, what are you doing? You are a seasoned veteran. You score a touchdown. You act like you've been there. My man gets a penalty, doesn't allow the Commanders to go for two, puts him in a terrible position. He's got to be better than that.
0: Not surprised. You know, are you telling me Stephon Diggs does something that's not the smartest thing in the world to do? Not surprised at all. Tough loss for the Commanders. They were in it, though. Close game.
4: Yeah, they were. Got to give the Eagles credit and Jalen Hurts for using his legs and being willing to use his legs. As I get another penalty, I can see that I need a little bit more discipline. So we'll continue to do that.
0: You like Deshaun Watson.
4: Easy. That's delay of games. I'm not. I guess I am getting a delay.
0: Yeah, you are. Yeah.
4: All right. Unbelievable. I'm trying up the hurry up offense here. Hurry up recap. NFL week one here on Game Night. What's the next game?
2: Packers at Vikings.
4: Kyler Murray gets concussed early in the game. Third drive. Didn't really look too good. He threw an interception immediately. Carson Wentz come in and save the day, young man.
0: What a smart decision to put Wentz as the backup instead of J.J. McCarthy. They don't win that game if J.J. comes in.
4: Facts. Big facts. So Minnesota, smart to have Carson Wentz, and we'll see if Kyler Murray can come back sooner rather than later from the concussion. What's next?
2: Dolphins at Raiders.
4: You like how I did that? I got that
0: Love
4: in.
0: It. Yeah.
4: Time. This is easy. Ashton Jeanty. Yes. Welcome to the NFL. Second year guy, 102 yards on the ground, 45 yards receiving, and 2 touchdowns, receiving touchdowns. The Raiders get the win, 27-13 over the Dolphins.
0: Yeah, Jeanty was great. The Dolphins are terrible. Next.
2: Saints at Lions.
4: Well, this is the game right here that had everybody intrigued, man. This one took forever, it felt like, to get wrapped up. The Lions escape with a 31-30 victory over the Saints. The Saints go for two in overtime and don't come up and get it.
0: I love the being aggressive, though. Yep. I totally get it. And the fact that the Saints were going toe-to-toe lets you know that they're going to be a tough out this year.
4: I feel like this crowd that's getting louder and louder
0: is
4: trying to stress me out.
0: It's letting us know.
4: Trying to hurry it up. Let's go. Next game.
2: Bears at Panthers.
4: I got it off right before the penalty flag is being thrown.
3: You know, they give the offense an extra second, you know, to be able to snap the ball. Well, the Bears didn't seem like they needed any time to snap the ball. They got 59 points. Problem is they gave up 37.
0: Right.
3: I know Ben Johnson wants to be the highest scoring offense in the history of the league. They need to play some defense, too.
0: Yeah, you can't live like that, just outscoring people every week as the Dallas Cowboys. So good win, but got to worry about that defense.
3: Yeah, they gave up 37 to the Carolina Panthers, which I don't think we'd ever talk about the Panthers getting 37 points. I think you set me up for failure on that.
0: No, I didn't.
3: All the time. I think you always do. What's the next game?
2: Ravens at Colts.
3: Baltimore had an impressive victory, Emmett. That was the team that your stock was up.
0: Yeah.
3: They get the 41-23 victory. Derrick Henry, 144 yards on the ground and 3 touchdowns.
0: Flat out awesome. And they looked like you would expect the Baltimore Ravens to look. The Colts, nah.
3: No, not so much. Next game.
2: Buccaneers at Bengals.
3: I'm not falling for that banana in the tailpipe. I thought Cincinnati would get off to a slow start. They did not. They put up 33 points. They beat the Buccaneers 33-27. And Baker Mayfield, multiple turnovers, man. That was bad, Baker. And all I could think of, Emmett, was you saying, Baker got paid. Now he's going to be happy.
0: Well, listen, he's going to ball next week because he's got something to prove against the Cleveland Browns. But after that, it's going to be hard for Baker to get motivated.
3: Well, he's going to have to do something because they did pay him. He's going to have to. They're going to have to get their return on a vest. What's the next game?
6: Offense.
2: Bills at Texans.
3: I tried to go and get that one quick.
0: Too late.
3: This was the team that impressed me the most with the Buffalo Bills with their victory that they got over the Houston Texans. Josh Allen, really good game, and DJ Moore, 5 catches, 100 yards, and a touchdown. I thought that was a big deal for Buffalo.
0: That's what stuck out to me was that they were looking for a playmaker at the receiver position. Moore shows up, instant impact. Shout out to David Montgomery for the Texans who had a good day rushing the ball, but DJ Moore really impressed me.
3: I was surprised the Texans allowed 36 points, the most in a game since week 16 in 2023. So there you go, Buffalo. Big ups to them. Houston, they got to fine-tune that defense. All right, what's the next game?
2: Jets at Titans.
3: I don't know if this is a good win for the Jets or just a bad game.
0: Yeah, I don't know how to quantify this either. I'm right there with you. Good for them they won,
3: yep.
0: But can I believe that, you know, they're going to be a contender in the AFC East? No, they were playing a bad team. They beat them. Congratulations.
3: Cam Ward, 19 to 32 yards, 32 for 140 yards and a touchdown. Just to me, he's got to fine tune it, man. He's got to get this thing going, right? There's a lot expected from young Cam Ward.
6: Offense.
3: I'm terrible at this. Next game.
2: Browns at Jaguars.
3: Yeah, hey, you know about this one. Take this one.
0: Ain't nothing even need to be said about this. Deshaun Watson was terrible, and the Jags were great. That's it.
3: I mean, it's real simple. Trevor Lawrence, 18 for 23, 4 passing touchdowns, 245 yards. The Browns trailed this game 24-0 at halftime.
0: Browns defense was bad, too, which was surprising. They were really bad as well.
3: Next game.
2: Falcons at Steelers.
3: I think the only thing I got to say about this one is T.J. Watt is a bad, bad man. Second career defensive touchdown, first pick six, and the way he intercepted it, fell to the ground, rolled, got up, and still took it to the house and hit the prime time. Enough said.
0: The fact that this was a ball game and Atlanta was playing their third-string quarterback does not bode well for the Pittsburgh Steelers. But you got to win. I guess that's all that counts.
3: That is all that counts. And that is week one right there. Quick, fast, and in a hurry. I only got penalized 5 times.
0: Yeah, there literally was a drive from the Browns that was like that, where it was a false start, it was a delay of game, it was a hold, it was a delay of game, it was a false start. It was like first and 30 before you knew it.
3: So what I need to do is I need to pull a Jaden Daniels, or you need to pull a Jaden Daniels when Stephon Diggs got his penalty and he said, hey, that's on me. I should have in the huddle say, hey, man, if we score a touchdown here, we're going to go for 2. So everyone kept their focus, really took the attention off of Stephon Diggs, even though Stephon Diggs is a veteran, been there, done that, should know better of that situation, can't get a penalty like he did, celebrating on the goalpost. It's just completely just wild. But Jaden Daniels said, hey, you know, that was on me. I need you to say, hey, Q, you know what? The 5 penalties that you got right there in our hurry-up offense, that was on me. I should have reiterated that you have to hurry up.
7: I wasn't going to derail you in the middle of the segment, but you said.

0: said that the crowd getting louder was stressing you out. Like, that's kind of the
1: point.
0: That's
1: the point.
2: I know. It worked.
1: Right. It's like, oh, it's getting louder. It's time to go.
2: No,
1: right?
2: It worked great. I'm not knocking it. I'm saying that.
0: You got 5 penalties.
1: No, Q was affected by the crowd
2: noise. It's like when, you never know in training camp when they, or practice, when they turn up the crowd noise just to, and you're like, oh, what does that really do? I know what it does now. It stresses you the hell out.
1: I'm disappointed because you're not a rookie quarterback. You've been doing this long enough.
2: Hey, man, look, man, I ain't no QB, man. I play defense, man. DBs win games, man. That's what I do. I play defense. So, you needed to be the guy in the huddle to calm everything down.
1: It's my fault. I'm sorry.
2: There you go. That a boy. That's what I'm talking about right there. He's Emmett Golden. I'm Q Myers. It's game night here on ESPN Radio. The Chiefs. Oh, by the way, Patrick Mahomes is back. It's next on Game Night on ESPN Radio.
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18: And now, the Chiefs go with Justin Fields in the lineup along with Mahomes. It's a single wing play. They toss it inside to Kenneth Walker. Touchdown! Kansas City! The Chiefs with two quarterbacks in a three-point stance. Patrick Mahomes was in a three-point stance behind the center. So was Justin Fields. And then they flip it inside to Ken Walker III. It's a single wing play for a touchdown. The Chiefs go back to the 1930s to get this touchdown. And it is 30-10 Kansas City.
2: Andy Reid was in his bag all night long, calling up and dialing up the plays for the Kansas City Chiefs as they get the victory over the Broncos, 31-10, 96.5 The Fan on the call there. It's game night here on ESPN Radio, the all-new ESPN app, SiriusXM Channel 80, and tune in. 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And, Emmett, just like that, week one is in the books officially. And the Chiefs, a lot of people said the Chiefs are going to look like the Chiefs. On this night, the Chiefs look like the Chiefs.
1: They did, and I didn't know what to expect from them. You know, I know Pat Mahomes getting hurt last year, but even when he was healthy, they didn't necessarily look like the Chiefs of old last season. So I didn't know what to expect. What I should have expected is Andy Reid knowing what to do, because he came out with a clear game plan, and it was pound the rock. They ran the ball 38 times tonight. Pat Mahomes threw 27 passes. So that lets you know that it was clear from the opening kick that the Kansas City Chiefs were going to focus on running the ball, and run the ball they did.
2: Yeah, they had 220 total yards rushing. Like you said, 38 rushing attempts. Pat Mahomes on the night only had 184 yards passing. When have we said that about the Chiefs? Right? Was Christian Okoye running?
1: Right.
2: Was Jamal Charles running at that point?
1: Yeah. It's been, and honestly, 15-27 isn't the most efficient thing in the world.
2: Right.
1: But, I mean, if you think about it, Andy Reid probably understands where Pat is, that he missed a lot of time. Even in the offseason, you can't work out like you normally would, dealing with the injury that he had. So this was what I felt like we saw was a head coach putting his team in the best situation to be successful and not forcing it. Not going, Pat's got to be a superhero because he's Pat Mahomes. Said, no, we need to win the game, and that's what I'm going to focus on.
2: Well, I'll tell you what, he tore his ACL and his LCL week 15 in the 2025 season. This is week one of the 2026 season, and he was out there. He looked like he was fearless. He looked like he had all the confidence that his knee was going to be just fine. Ran a couple times, even scored a touchdown on the ground, and you know, basically looked like, okay, he still got it. He's still that guy. And there were some questions, like you said, even before he tore his ACL last season, he was looking a little bit not like himself. But on tonight, I feel like the Chiefs as a team looked really good, and you can see he's on the road to recovery. But I don't want to speak for him. Let's hear from him. He caught up with Lisa Salters following the game. Here he is.
13: Patrick, when I asked you pregame if you were going to look like yourself, you were like, oh, we'll see how it goes. So how do you think it went?
19: I didn't expect him to run it that early, but was able to use my legs early in the game, and then I've been saying it all offseason, man. K-9's going to make a difference. That offensive line and K-9, they took over the game.
13: You told us that you were going to try to avoid taking hits in traffic. It didn't look like you were thinking about, were you even thinking about the knee at all?
19: No, not at all. I mean, you see that goal line, you're a football player, and you got to get in the end zone, and so I just try to get in the end zone, be there for my guys, and we were able to get a big win this first week.
13: We're talking about Kenneth Walker. Just what has he brought to this offense?
19: It's a mentality and it's attitude. You know, he sets the tone. We talked about it all week long. Against this defense, you got to set the tone, and that offensive line and those running backs did that, and then we were able to do enough passing the ball to go out there and get a big win.
13: Were you actually down in a three-point stance in that TD toss to him?
19: Yeah, we got that play from a long time ago. So Coach Reed goes to the archives with Coach Heck. We got an old school play, and it worked out perfectly.
13: And we talked about the rookie Khalil Benson before the game. Just what impressed you most about the way he played tonight?
19: Yeah, I mean, people talked about pass blocking, but that man can run block. And when you can set the tone run blocking, that helps out the pass blocking. And so he's strong. He did a great job stepping in, filling in, and that's going to be a great option to have when we get the other guy back. So him and our defense, I'm going to have to give props to our defense, man. They played their tail off against a good offense, and so we'll keep the momentum going. It's still early. You got to get better.
1: Yeah, and you know, that's the way you stay focused. You got to get better, because it is week one. And we know crazy things can happen week one. I referenced last year with the Raiders beating the Patriots, you know, and how both teams' seasons went in opposite directions after that week one matchup. So the best thing you could do is win week one. But if you have a bad game like the Denver Broncos did, it doesn't mean your season's over by any stretch of the imagination.
2: Well, I'll tell you this, man. This is what you want. If you go out out and spend money in free agency, you want to get that ROI. You want to get the best return on investment. And
20: immediately.
2: So we always talk about, well, this was a good free agent signing, or, oh, that turned out not to be a good free agent signing. So far, so good when it comes to Kenneth Walker. They signed him away from the Seahawks. He was a Super Bowl MVP. All he did, 173 yards rushing, the most by a Chief in a Patrick Mahomes start, period. Right? When we were talking about, you know, when's the last time you saw the Chiefs run and get more rushing yards than they get passing yards with Patrick Mahomes? Well, again, Kenneth Walker's 173 rushing yards are the most by a Chief in a Patrick Mahomes start. That tells you all that you need to know.
21: And I think it caught the Broncos off guard.
2: I agreed.
20: Yeah, because the Broncos are a really good defense. Like, I know you look at tonight and be like, oh, well, I think they got out game planned. Mm-hmm. I think this game was won on the sidelines, in the meeting rooms, and then I'll give Kenneth Walker some credit as well. But I think you could tell the Broncos were not ready to stop the run all night long. They probably thought there'd be a run or two just to mix it up and to kind of throw some things out there. No, they were dedicated to the run tonight.
2: Yeah, but the thing about that is, Emmett, and I throw it back to you, why is that not an adjustment then? When you see the attention to detail and that, okay, they are going to run the rock. You know, and because I thought, you know, that was a good free agent signing for Kenneth Walker. He got paid. I was like, ah, they're probably not going to use him because they never use a running back, right? It's almost like they're afraid to use a running back. But on that opening drive, I want to say it was like 9 plays and 7 were rushing and 2 was passing. Mm-hmm. When you saw the way that he was running, and not just the fact that he was getting the ball, but he was running downhill hard. Yeah, like, he was running angry. Like Marshawn Lynch used to say, I'm going to run through a you-know-what's face. Mm-hmm. It looked like Kenneth Walker was trying to run through someone's face.
20: No doubt. Now, in the second half, what, he probably had 30 yards rushing? Like, he, in the first half, was dominant. And I feel like the Broncos went in and made a little bit of an adjustment at halftime to slow him down some. But then all they did was start passing it to him. They started throwing the ball to Emmett Johnson out of the backfield. So instead of necessarily handing it off, they got creative. That's what we know that Andy Reid is. He's one of the best play callers out there, very creative guy, offensive mind. So I think the Broncos adjusted. It just was over at that point. You know, it just, it was, and then you open up the third quarter, boom, Chiefs get another touchdown right away, and that was it. You could tell the Broncos were just searching for answers.
2: Yeah, it was. It was a wrap. Walker is the fourth running back in NFL history with at least 190 yards from scrimmage and multiple touchdowns in the first game with the team. The last also did it with the Chiefs under Andy Reid, Kareem Hunt, in his NFL debut. And we know, you know, how good of a running back Kareem Hunt was when he was with the Chiefs as well. And hell, he did well when he was with the Browns.
20: Yeah, he did.
2: You know, for a while. So, yeah, man, I just thought that was a really good performance from Kansas City. Now, I'm not saying that I'm going to crown them all of a sudden the AFC West champs, or they're going to be the team representing the Super Bowl. But I think that as a collective, they all came out and made a statement about, you know, just go ahead and write us off. And I know everybody wasn't writing us off, but I had plenty of questions about them. I still have questions because it's only week one, but I think they checked a lot of boxes tonight, that's for sure.
20: Yeah, yeah. And look, I don't think the Chargers are going to be terrible this year. You know, I think the Broncos will be good. So it still, I think, will be a tough race. But don't look now, Q. The Raiders are tied for first place with the Kansas City Chiefs.
2: How do all roads lead back to Vegas, man? That was a cheap shot, man.
20: No, I'm happy for you. My team's 0-1. Doesn't look like they're going to be able to win a game all year.
2: They are probably won't, but you know, I'm not going to overreact to what the Raiders did, but I will show love to what the Chiefs did. We'll do that next here on Game Night on ESPN Radio.
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9: This is SportsCenter. There's a new AP Top 25, and things have changed at the top. The Texas Longhorns are currently ranked number one after defeating Ohio State on Saturday. Texas moves up three spots to the number one position. Ohio State drops five all the way down to six. Georgia at two, Notre Dame at three, Indiana at four, Miami at five. Two teams plummeting to the bottom of the top 25, and that is Oregon. They fell 15 slots to 21, and Oklahoma dropped 13 spots to 24. Let's take a look at Major League Baseball and games that have gone final. The Dodgers have punched their ticket to the postseason after a 4-1 victory over the Reds. The Tigers defeat the Blue Jays 6-5. Blue Jays still a game behind the Guardians for the last wild card spot. Speaking of which, the Guardians lost to the White Sox 7-3. White Sox now with a game and a half lead over the Guardians in the AL Central. Orioles beat the Mets 2-1. The Cubs beat the Braves 7-3. Monday Night Football, we saw the Kansas City Chiefs beat the Denver Broncos 31-10. Kenneth Walker III dominant tonight with 23 carries, 173 yards, and one touchdown on the ground. Also got a receiving touchdown as well. More from this game and the rest of the NFL on Game Night with Q Myers and me, Emmett Golden.
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10: Tonight, this night, belongs to the Kansas City Chiefs. After 6-11 a year ago, the great Patrick Mahomes, 9 months after ACL, MCL surgery, back on the field, and the Chiefs get a 31-10 victory over the Denver Broncos. 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
11: 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Want to get you up to date on all things NFL and Monday Night Football. 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And coach, thanks so

0: much for your time. We do appreciate you. And everyone had questions. What were we going to see from Patrick Mahomes going into the first game removed from him tearing up his knee in week 15 of the 2025 season? What did you see from the Chiefs quarterback?
1: Oh, well, I saw a guy that showed everyone that I'm fine. And he's really fine now with that runner, Kenneth Walker. I don't think people realize how good Kenneth Walker was as a football player. But he was the dominant player tonight. I mean, he was unbelievable. His contact balance, his ability to bruise the tackler was just kind of fun to watch. And it goes back to what I've been saying here for the last month. And I don't know how much Denver's players played in the preseason, but defenses are way behind the offenses right now, just the tackling alone. And I know this guy's a boozing runner, but, I mean, you see it all through the preseason. I mean, it's just it's hard to watch as a defensive, you know, coach and a defensive player of the missed tackles that there have been thus far in opening day games.
2: Coach, I actually felt like the Chiefs won this game while they game planned during the week because it felt like the Broncos weren't ready for the Chiefs to be as determined and dedicated to the running game as they were. It felt like they were caught off guard. What'd you think of the game plan that the Chiefs had against the Broncos tonight?
1: Well, it was one of those game plans. It was real simple. We're going to beat you up. We're going to see if you want to play physical football. You know, Denver's built with their defense, and their defense has a tremendous pass rush. But it never got to that. It was all about, can you stop the run? And it seemed like every time they were handling it to Walker, it was second and two or less. I mean, he was making a lot of yards, guys. I mean, if you're Denver and you take pride in your defense, which, you know, look, I get it. It's the first game of the season, but they're going to look at that tape and go, whoa, wait a minute now. This is not who we are. So, you know, and the quarterback, I mean, Denver, you know, he didn't play particularly well, but you got to give Kansas City a lot of credit. I mean, look, Denver was probably favorite in this game coming into Arrowhead. This is a division game. And Kansas City, you know, sat there and said, okay, we're going to see how good Denver is and really kind of put it on them, really.
0: Coach, we know how good Kenneth Walker is. We know that he was a Super Bowl MVP for Seattle. I kept saying throughout the course of the game to Emmett that he just seems like he's running angrier, almost angry. Like I compared him to Marshawn Lynch when he said, I used to try to run through someone's face. Were you getting that sense, too, that he was almost running with a purpose, almost something that he had to prove or felt like he had something to prove?
1: Yeah, he looked like a bowler ball with butcher knives on it. He was just running and just knocking people over. No one wanted to tackle him. I mean, he's a physical runner. There's no doubt about that. And you know, this is why Andy and those guys, I think the question was funny. I mean, it was posed in the offseason. Why are the Chiefs going after Kenneth Walker? Mm-hmm. Well, it had a lot to do with Patrick Mahomes' health, you know, coming off that knee surgery. You know, they're going to be a different team. I mean, Patrick Mahomes now is going under center more than he's had in his whole career. They're going to be more of a play-action football team. And the run is going to set up the pass. Now, when you watch Patrick tonight, I mean, you could tell he wasn't very accurate tonight. He wasn't the Patrick Mahomes we had seen in the past. I think that'll work its way into this offense, but it was really carried by the runner. I mean, he was the most dominant player on the field.
2: He is Herm Edwards, ESPN NFL analyst. I'm Emmett Golden alongside Q Myers. It's game night on ESPN Radio. Sean Payton gave up play calling duties this season. Mm. How long do you think before he takes them back after only scoring 10 points?
1: Well, I think, you know, Sean really wanted to do what Kansas City was doing, run the football a little bit more. And that wasn't the case in the beginning of the game. And I think it would have helped the quarterback. You know, playing in Arrowhead is tough. It's a loud place. It's hard to play in there. You know, I'm very familiar with that place. When that crowd is going and you're asking your quarterback to go back there and throw it, and then you got to give Kansas City's defense a lot of credit, too. They lost a lot of guys in the secondary. And they were just the more physical team tonight. You know, it looked like they were playing with a different speed than the Denver Broncos.
0: What would you say to Emmett's point about Sean Payton giving up the play calling? How difficult is it for a guy like that to do that, give up that play calling?
1: Well, very difficult. But I just think that, you know, he did it in the same.

0: that, you know, he wanted to be involved with more of the football team rather than, because when you start play calling, you, especially on offense and defense, you find yourself staying on one side of the ball, mm-hmm. right, a lot, because you're always over there. And I think he wanted to put his print on the whole football team. And we'll see. I mean, it was, you know, first game for the new play caller, obviously, and he'll have a conversation with him. But it was very evident that he was flustered a little bit when they showed him on the sideline. You know, he's trying to figure out, what are we doing out here, guys? it was a good look for Kansas City Chiefs, not so good for Denver tonight.
1: Coach, and just some other games that happened this weekend, which was the bigger surprise? The Cardinals beating the Chargers 26-14, or the Vikings with a backup beating the Packers 39-22?
0: I would say the Vikings. I mean, you know, and it's the old story, you know. It's the old story. The old veteran quarterback. Mm-hmm. Of the old quarterback that's just kind of been around a long time in his career. He was called, you know, to play, and all of a sudden, it looked like he said, is this really happening? And look, guys, this first week of play for me, I mean, I've watched it, and there's some bad football right now, guys.
1: Mm-hmm.
0: It really is. I mean, it's bad football. And especially on the defensive side of it, even more than the offense, because of the inability to tackle. I mean, there's so many missed tackles. I mean, when you watch it, there's some sloppiness. Now, it'll get better, and we know the reason for it. During, you know, these games, to me, the first week or two, they're really the preseason games that the starters, for the most of them, elected not to play in the preseason. So these become preseason games that count. I call them preseason games that count, right? Because mm-hmm. they do, because they're regular season games. But they're really the preseason for these guys. Most players are not in shape to play football. They don't participate in the preseason anymore. Practicing one thing, but playing in a game is another thing. And when you watch it, it's hard to watch. It's going, this is the NFL, man. This is the best of the best. And when you're not prepared, this is a physical contest, this football. This ain't flag football. This is not touch football. It's tackle football. And right now, the defenses are behind.
2: Yeah, they are. There's no doubt about
0: that. 1,000 yards. We saw 1,000 yards in one game.
3: Wow.
0: 1,000 yards. Think about that. Not in three games. In one game, there was 1,000 yards of offense. You know what I said today? I said, if I was the defensive coordinator, I would tell those guys, I watched the tape the day when you guys were off. The defensive staff is not going to watch it again. You players go in there and watch it yourself. Mm-hmm. I can't watch it anymore. That's how bad it was.
2: Yeah, it was. That was what the Bears and the Panthers, right? With all that, score, 59-37. that was incredible. Oh. That was absolutely incredible. Well, Coach, we'll close out with this, and fantastic stuff as always. I know it's just week one, but in your mind, how big was that victory for Josh Allen and the Bills over the Texans?
0: Oh. That was another demon that he needed to get rid of, right? And they were a physical team against a really, really good team in the Texans. The Texans had their number. And that's another team that has the ability to play good defense. Mm-hmm. Josh Allen and just ran through them now. I mean, they look like you went, those are the Texans? Now, give it another two or three weeks. And we'll, you know, teams will start getting together. You know, the Rams were in the Super Bowl before the season started. And, you know, they messed around and played the 49ers team in their division. And, you know, it didn't look good. So there's a lot of that going on. I just say wait till about week three. Things will settle down. And we'll see who's who.
2: We will. But it's just great to be able to talk about some NFL action. Week one now is officially in the books with KC getting the victory over the Denver Broncos. Coach, great stuff as always. I know you've been grinding all day long. We definitely appreciate you joining us here on Game Night.
0: My pleasure, man. Thank you.
2: Thank you. Coach Herm Edwards, ESPN NFL analyst with us here on Game Night on ESPN Radio and the all-new ESPN app. And he's right about that, 1,000 yards per game.
3: That's wild.
2: One game.
3: That's wild.
2: One wow. game. Bryce Young threw for 361. Caleb Williams threw for 269. DeAndre Swift ran for 124. Chuba Hubbard ran for 49. You know what I mean? Like, there's so many yards that were gained in that game, and a lot of scoring, 59-37, the Bears over the Carolina Panthers. But we got more from Monday Night Football. Matter of fact, the guy that did all the running, the guy that was running like he was mad at the grass, Kenneth Walker, we'll hear from him next on Game Night on ESPN Radio on the all-new ESPN app.
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21: They go big again. Izudu's in the block. The Chiefs hand it off. Walker trying to get to the outside. Does so at the 45 midfield. 45 to the Broncos. 40, 30, 25. And in stays in bounds. 10, 5, touchdown! Kansas City on fourth down and one. It's a home run. 60-yard run by Ken Walker III.
2: Mama, there goes that man, right? 23 carries, 173 yards, and a touchdown. Had 190 yards from scrimmage on the night as the Chiefs beat the Broncos 31-10. That man, Kenneth Walker, big free agent acquisition.

0: from the Seattle Seahawks, and he is showing the return on investment already. 96.5 The Fan on the call right there. It's game night here on ESPN Radio, the all-new ESPN app, SiriusXM Channel 80, and tune in. 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He's Emmett Golden. I'm Q Myers. Following the game, Kenneth Walker caught up with our Scott Van Pelt.
1: Just describe for me in your first game in this place, mm-hmm. playing for this team and these fans, what it's like to have a night like tonight.
2: Yeah, first off, it's a blessing to come out here and have a night like tonight. Obviously, I want to start off saying how the O-line played. You know, it made me and Emmett's job much easier to go out there and do what we do. And, you know, Monday Night Football out here with all these fans, it's a blessing.
1: The O-line was a big topic of conversation. We know we got a left tackle that's an undrafted rookie, right? Mm-hmm. And this is the team that had the most sacks in the NFL last year. They could pressure Patrick. He's coming off the knee. How much of the mentality from your group was, if we run this rock all night, we could set the tone? That seemed to be the plan mm-hmm. from the jump.
2: Yeah, definitely. You know, we went in the week, and you know, we worked on that, and you know, OTAs and training camp, it all builds up and it all adds up. So you know, we knew what we was going to do coming into this game, and we did and executed.
1: But did you know it would be this heavy a load? Did you know there would be this much on the plate? Big Red would keep saying, give it to nine.
2: Yeah, honestly, I didn't. You know, especially when we first came out, it was like fourth down and we still ran the ball, so I'm like, yeah, we really finna be running all night. So it's good though. You know, they trust me, they trust the running backs, and they trust that we're going to be able to move the ball from the run game.
1: Right. So fourth and one, the goal is first down. Mm-hmm. You're like, the hell with that. Let's get a touchdown. Mm-hmm. I believe if I call for it, we might be able to see it. If you could just describe for us that play.
2: Yep. Honestly, it was down the middle, but I seen it. We was doing that often in the game, and, you know, they crashed down. So I seen it was one-on-one with the corner, and then I just off to the races from there.
1: I always say when I do a college game, play the fight song. This is not play the fight song, but you broke a tackle. And look, man, this is a really good defense. But that's one of the stories of the night, too. How much do you feel like these body blows take a toll when you see a really good team not being able to bring you and Emmett down to the ground?
2: Yeah, take a toll on them, you mean?
1: Yeah, exactly.
2: Yeah, you know, the run game, it's a process. You know, you got to continuously go at it. So, I feel like once you keep running it like that, you know, they wear down, and you know, you keep running for four quarters, and you know, it opens up later on in the game.
1: You've watched this team from afar. They've done remarkable things during your time in the league and before. To be part of it, to see it from the inside, to see Mahomes and the work that went into tonight, what's that like?
2: You know, it feels good to be able to come out here. You know, the training camp, like I talked about, OTAs, all the work we put in, you know, it's cool to be able to see us. It's paying off, you know, when we come out here and play together as brothers, you know, getting to know Pat, Trav, and all the guys, like, more just not from football, but off the field, how great people they are. And, you know, it's cool to be able to see that and be a part of it.
1: Every time we come here to the middle of the country in this place, it feels like a college stadium. Mm-hmm. And there's a group, and I know there's a lot of new guys on defense, but mm-hmm. there's a group that's been here for a long time.
2: Yeah.
1: How did they make your transition from one place to this place mm-hmm. as I don't want to say easy, but yeah. How did they ease your way into this group?
2: Yeah, they made it real smooth. You know, when I first got here, it was kind of weird for me, you know, not knowing nobody. It's like the first day of school or you going
1: to... What's that like?
2: Yeah, it's weird, bro, because you don't know nobody, you know?
1: Do you feel nervous? Like, I'm serious. Like, who do I sit with at lunch? I mean, yeah. I'm joking, but I'm not.
2: No, I understand. Like, it's weird because you got to get to know everybody. You got to know how everything goes here. You know, even with Coach Reed, you got to know how he is and everything. So it was weird at first, but, you know, the guys, Nick, Pat, Trav, everybody made it much easier to come in here and be a part of this. You know, they accept me with open arms.
1: A lot of folks, and we sat right here for 2 hours on Monday Night Countdown and talked about that Denver defense with good reason. Look, mm-hmm. they're the AFC West champs. Mm-hmm. They led the NFL in sacks. There's a ton of talent on that side. Mm-hmm. But what do you feel like your defense showed Denver and this place and the audience around the nation that was watching it, because they showed out tonight?
2: Yeah, you talking about the defense?
1: Your defense.
2: Yeah, definitely. First off, Denver's a great team. We're not taking nothing from them, but our defense came out here. You know, we see them work day in and day out at everything. So, you know, the way they came out here and held them at 10 points, I believe, that was amazing to see. And we're going to stack from that.
1: I don't know any shooter in basketball that doesn't want to shoot the ball. I don't know any running back or wide receiver in the game that doesn't want to touch the rock as much as they can. Give me the ball. Let me carry it. It's a long season, man. Is there any amount of, I don't know if I want this many touches every single week. What's your attitude about that?
2: Oh, no. Honestly, it's just being disciplined and, you know, I know I got a lot of carries this game, so tomorrow go recover and being disciplined and consistent on my recovery, eating right, sleeping right. So I'm never shying away from carries, catches, or none of that. You know, I'm inviting it. You know, I love that. So anytime I can make a positive impact on my team, I will.
1: Okay. Last thing on the way out. Just when you see a guy from afar, like Patrick Mahomes, and I mean, you just won a Super Bowl and won an MVP yourself. You're like, hey, I got one of those. Mm-hmm. But you have a perception, perhaps, of someone from afar, yeah. and then you see the way they lead mm-hmm. when you're now wearing the same uniform. Yeah. How would you compare what you thought that guy might be like versus the guy you've seen? Just one game in and through OTAs in camp.
2: Honestly, the way he goes about it, obviously I wasn't around him like when I was in Seattle, but
1: right.
2: you know, just the way he goes about his work, you know, he's coming back from what happened last year, and the hunger he has, the competitiveness he has, and the leadership he has, it's great to be around him and see that. And, you know, you talk about Super Bowl MVPs, when I look in the, you know, the main lobby, he has three of them, so it's like, I gotta catch up, right? You know, so it's great to see, though. He's a great leader, and I love being in this room with him.
1: Hey, one's a lot. Three's just ridiculous.
2: Yeah, that's crazy, man. And he still wants more, so it's great to see.
3: That's Kenneth Walker III with Scott Van Pelt. I'm sure it was a great interview. All I could listen to was the crowd. I was listening to the chants. Like, hey, that was amazing.
4: When SBP says it's a very college atmosphere there, he was spot on.
3: Yeah,
4: he was. Because hearing that crowd, and remember, this is very much after the game, right? This is not like the game just went final and it's like, all right, hey, here we go. That was a good amount of fans still there, you know, celebrating. And you know, even Scott Van Pelt was getting some love. I think they were calling him, what, Scotty Too Hottie or whatever?
3: Yeah, Scotty Too Hottie. Right. Yeah, Scotty Too Hottie.
4: Yeah, shouting out to Kenneth Walker, obviously. Like, I mean, they deserved it. They deserved it. They had a heck of a night. I mean, that's all I can really say.
3: Mm-hmm.
4: You know, the Broncos, I went into this game thinking the Broncos defense was going to show up and show out. I went into this game thinking there was questions about Mahomes and how healthy he was going to look, or is he going to be close to his normal self? And I think we could all agree he's still got plenty of work to do. But when you evolve your game like the Chiefs have and add a dude like Kenneth Walker, who did not get fat and happy, did not get a Super Bowl MVP, get a free agent deal and say, okay, I made it, I arrived, and still runs like he has something to prove, that's the way to get it done, especially early on while you wait for your guy to get back to his normal self.
3: Yeah, and I feel like in Seattle, the group mentality that I don't know how many people immediately thought of Kenneth Walker when they thought of the Seattle Seahawks.
4: Right.
3: And I'm not saying it's a problem.
4: No, everyone thought about their defense first.
3: Yeah.
4: I think, you know?
3: Yeah, exactly.
4: And Jackson Smith and Jigba.
3: Right. And then you get to Kenneth Walker, who was the Super Bowl MVP.
4: Right.
3: But I think some of which was, let me go to another team, the stable that we know is good. And I'll get a little bit of shine because they haven't had a good running back in a while.
4: Let me go to a team that needs me.
3: There you go.
4: And Kansas City needed Kenneth Walker. No doubt about that. Matter of fact, we'll hear how much they needed him from Andy Reid. We'll do that next here on Game Night on ESPN Radio.
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13: This is SportsCenter.
3: In the NBA, the Clippers owner Steve Ballmer says he will accept the league's punishment for salary cap circumvention. Ballmer apologized to Clippers fans, employees, and fellow NBA owners, saying he accepts responsibility as the team's principal owner. Meanwhile, the Clippers and the Raptors have agreed to complete the blockbuster trade that will send Kawhi Leonard back to Toronto. The deal was initially agreed upon in June, but was paused during the NBA's investigation. It is expected to go through after a formal trade call. Let's take a look at some scores around Major League Baseball. The Dodgers punched their tickets to the postseason after a 4-1 victory to the Reds. The Yankees are headed to October after an 8-3 victory over the Twins. The Cubs beat the Braves tonight 7-3. Orioles down the Mets 2-1, and the Guardians fall to the White Sox 7-3. On Monday Night Football, it looked like the same old Kansas City Chiefs as they beat the Denver Broncos 31-10. Pat Mahomes 15-27, 184 yards passing, two touchdowns and an interception. But the story of the night with Kenneth Walker III, 23 carries, 173 yards, and a touchdown. Broncos didn't fare so well. Bo Nix 17-28, 131 yards passing, touchdown, and an interception. Coming up next, we'll hear from Kansas City Chiefs head coach Andy Reid on game night with Q Myers and me, Emmett Golden.
21: Coming up in the Tuesday edition of Unsportsmanlike with Chris Candy, Michelle Smallman, and me, Evan Cohen, the Kansas City Chiefs get a huge divisional win at home against the Broncos, but did they do enough to prove the doubters wrong and that the AFC still runs through KC? It's Unsportsmanlike, 6 a.m. Eastern, right here on ESPN Radio, ESPN 2, and ESPN U.
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23: Mahomes in the pocket trying to keep the play alive. Moving left, scrambles, 10 for the 5, dives into the end zone, touchdown! Kansas City, 9 months after ACL surgery, Patrick Mahomes runs it in from 15 yards out.
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4: And as soon as I saw Patrick Mahomes scramble and pick up that touchdown early in the game, I realized, nothing to be too concerned of when it comes to the knee. My man is going to be okay. He had scrambled, picked up a touchdown.

0: It was called back because of a penalty, and then he said, no problem, I'll run it back, I'll do it again. And the second run was even stronger and even more convincing than the first run. And that's when I knew, oh boy, it might be a problem this evening for the Denver Broncos as they take on the Kansas City Chiefs. The highlights coming in courtesy of 96.5 The Fan here on ESPN Radio on game night on the all-new ESPN app. And Emmett, again, that just to me, what the Chiefs were able to do, the game plan they came into this one with, was, I mean, it's an Andy Reid special. Yeah. It really was. I mean, Andy Reid just got into his bag. You said it multiple times throughout the course of the game. He's in his bag tonight, and there's no doubt about it, he was.
1: Yeah, he was. And I don't think the Denver Broncos were ready for it, to be honest with you. You could tell they got caught off guard.
0: Yeah, they definitely did. And, you know, most of the time when we talk about Kansas City and Andy Reid being in their bag, it's because Patrick Mahomes is throwing the ball around the yard. So let's go back to Kansas City and actually hear about the real element of the game for Kansas City that was the most dominant. That was the ground game. Here's Andy Reid talking about getting that ground game going.
2: Yeah, listen, I thought it was important that we got grounded in there and you know, get the young guys settled down, get Patrick back in the flow of the game and the speed and all that. I mean, he's standing right there seeing it, and he had a couple RPOs in there. So it, I thought that was important, yeah.
3: Hey, did you want to see Patrick take off that early in the game, just kind of get himself in the middle of the scrum?
2: Once you put him in the game, he's going to play, and you better be confident in that. And if it meant running, you know, the only thing I'd ask is that you get down, and he did that for the most part.
3: You think it was good for him, too, though? He kind of got, you know, kind of the...
2: Yeah, he kept saying he wanted to get that one hit, and he would be right back in the flow. I'm not sure I agreed with that part, but it was kind of how it worked.
3: And did you think what enabled him to kind of get more of a rhythm after, I think it's 2-for-12 to start the game? What needed to happen for him to get more flow?
2: Yeah, just probably some of the plays that we gave him. I'll take the blame on that one. We mixed some things up there after the 2-12. So,
4: you guys didn't see Kenneth in practice so often, and you hadn't really gotten to see him do this for your team. Did it surprise you about what you saw? Was it what you thought he was going to be?
2: Well, I don't want to take anything away from him because he did. He did a really nice job. So. And you never know going in how many times you're going to give him the ball. I mean, that's not a calculated thing. So that you can do. You got to be making yards, and for him to play the way he did, I thought was spectacular. It was something you hoped for, and you got to see it where he was the main guy there, and did a great job with it. I'll also say that our Emmett did a nice job, too, when he had an opportunity to get in there. Both those guys, their contact balance is ridiculous, and so they got a lot of yards after contact, and that's a special thing to have there. Yeah.
5: Andy, last week, Patrick Mahomes said on his way out he didn't want to ask about the knee anymore, and now we don't have to. Just what did that touchdown and just his energy kind of do for the rest of, you know, the offense to get out there and do that right away?
2: Yeah, I think the guys are fired up to see him. The offensive line that's a different world, that group. They live in a different world there. And so their goal was to keep him clean and to make sure the runner got over 100 yards. And they accomplished both things. And so they take a lot of pride in that.
6: How much do you think your defensive performance, we haven't talked much about, but less than 200 yards?
2: Oh, no, it was unbelievable. Yeah, Spags had a great game plan for this crew, and when you're playing that kind of defense, you can do things on offense and take chances. And I thought they bared down. I thought the defensive line was tremendous in the run and the pass game. Their transition from the run stopping to transitioning into the play action game, I thought was great. Our secondary flying around. It's great to get 38 back in the mix. You know, Snead was, he might have been the happiest guy out there to have an opportunity to get back on the field and play. And he's going to be real sore tomorrow. And but he sure did a nice job, as they all did. I mean, they all, listen, you can write the whole thing.
7: That's too good.
8: Coach, you and multiple players last season mentioned energy and maybe a lack of it to start the games. It looked like you guys were juiced tonight. Did it feel different? And if so, what do you attribute that to?
2: Well, you can't help it. I mean, it's Monday night and you have these fans here that were unbelievable men. I mean, you feel that energy and it's a long season. We got to keep building.
9: Hey, Andy, I got a couple things. One, can you tell us about that touchdown at the goal line when you had Fields in the game and flips it to Walker? And then secondly, I want to ask about a big picture question.
2: Chris Berman sent me that play. So that's a 1936er right there. So it was honestly, it was a great play. Yeah, so they executed it well.
9: When did you put it in?
2: We did it in training camp. I mean, yeah, we've run it before, just not that smooth.
1: I love it. Andy Reid. Look at how big of a flex that is. Oh yeah, Chris Berman sent me that play, and I decided to do it in an NFL game.
0: I'm surprised that he answered the question.
1: Yeah.
0: Most coaches don't want to say anything about plays. And I know it was out there on film already, but.
1: Right, yeah. Normally I mean, he burnt it. You know what I'm saying?
0: Yeah, I mean, they already burnt it because it's on film, but most of the time they don't even want to talk about it. So I'm actually surprised that he went into details, and especially when he was asked, you know, well, when did you install it? He's like, and that's why I felt like he kind of bounced around a little, like, training camp.
1: I thought he did that because, I mean, the obvious answer. It's training camp. You know, it's week one.
0: Yeah, for sure.
1: You know, so
0: for
1: that's sure. why I thought he, and I give him credit because some coaches would have been a smart aleck in that situation and he wasn't. So I give him credit for that because that's kind of how I read that one.
0: No, I'm right there with you. I just, you know, it's like I said, sometimes, you know, and some, all coaches are different. I feel like.
1: No
0: you know,
1: doubt.
0: All rules that different. Teams are different, right? Mm-hmm. There's teams where you can go and attend practice and, you know, you could film a lot of different things and you could tweet things out. Other teams are more buttoned up and,
1: right.
0: So it's always, you know, whatever the coach feels. At the end of the day, like you said, he already burned the play. It's out there on film. So they know mm-hmm. about it. It does remind me though when he did, and Raider fans are still angry to this day about it, where they did that ring around the rosy.
1: Yeah.
0: We're sitting in the press box like, what the hell are they doing?
1: Uh-huh.
0: Yeah. They
1: scored a touchdown.
0: Man, they were scoring. They were having fun with that one.
1: But, like, really think about the confidence that you have to have in your players to do things like that.
0: Right.
1: You got to empower your players to do that stuff. And then the players have to take responsibility by executing it properly. Because if you don't, you're never going to call anything crazy again. But if you empower your players to say, we're going to do something wild and they execute it, then you're going to keep on doing it.
0: Yeah, and you only have so much time. You know, to be able to go over so many different plays. So a play like that, you have to assume is not getting a whole lot of practice time because you have so much other that you have to install. And again, you've got to use your time so wisely with the way that the CBA is set up. There's no two-a-days anymore. There's no any of those extended practices. So you only have so much time to get as much in as possible. So, you know, for the players to be able to pick that up. But again, going up, you know, to what Andy Reid just said. Oh, we've ran it before, just not as smooth. So it happens like that. Times
1: where it looked like a different play because it worked. You know what I'm saying?
0: Exactly. So, you know, it's the creativity of Andy Reid, and it worked to perfection in that moment. Again, Kansas City gets the easy victory to close out week one of Monday Night Football there, 31-10 over the Denver Broncos. He's Emmett Golden. I'm Q Myers. On the other side of things, Bo Nix. What was his experience like with Davis Webb calling plays? What did he feel that was the biggest issues in that game for Denver? We'll actually hear from Bo Nix next here on Game Night on ESPN Radio on the all-new ESPN app.
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0: Knicks with orange shoes. Feet slightly staggered, 3rd and 11. Pressure on him in the pocket. He throws left near side, intercepted at midfield. Picked off by the Chiefs, Mansoor Delane. That didn't take long. The 6th overall pick in the draft. The Chiefs get a sack and a pick on the first Bronco drive of the season.
1: Bo Nix intercepted on his first pass of the 2026 season, and it's a rookie that picks him off. Mansoor Delane, highlight coming in courtesy at 96.5 The Fan. It's game night here on ESPN Radio. The all-new ESPN app, SiriusXM Channel 80 and TuneIn, were presented by Progressive Insurance. He's Emmett Golden. I'm Q Myers. As many questions as I had about Patrick Mahomes coming into the game, coming off a major injury, I had questions about Bo Nix coming off a major injury. And I know who Patrick Mahomes is.
2: Right.
1: Been fully healthy.
2: Right.
1: I still don't know, even though he's been to the playoffs both years in his career, I still don't know at this stage of the game who Bo Nix is.
2: Yeah, it's like you have to ask yourself a question. Is he a top quarterback or is he a decent quarterback with a great defense? No shame in that at all.
1: Hey, look, you can win a lot of games that way.
2: Yeah, you win Super Bowls that way. You know, but we didn't really know because it could have been either. And even, you know, tonight the defense was bad and he was bad. 17 to 28, 131 yards passing, touchdown, that interception. And he was sacked 4 times as well.
1: He had 3 fumbles on the night. He only lost one of them, but he fumbled 3 times.
2: Yeah, and that was like CJ Stroud at the end of last year, you know?
1: Yeah.
2: And then we see, and again, these are young quarterbacks who we're going to have ups and downs. We're so quick to crown guys and throw them in the trash. Like, we're so quick to do that with young quarterbacks, and sometimes I think it's a little more complex than that. But tonight, one thing is for sure is that Bo Nix, he looked like he didn't have the answers to the test tonight.
1: Well, maybe he's got the answers right now. Let's go back to Kansas City and hear from the Broncos signal caller.
3: When you look back at that first drive, obviously you have a lot of time to prepare for that. It goes in the game. Kind of what happened from there? It felt like you guys got to be back into people, but that drive kind of set a tone where you guys looked out the same offensive.
4: Well, I mean, we just got in long yards with that first down sack. They brought corner cat with the pressure, and we didn't quite get to, the hot, but, I mean, once you get to 2nd and long, you get, a run, get back to 3rd and long, and then they played lurk, and the corner made a really good playoff. Sut sort of felt like he guessed right on the route and did a really good job, made a really good play for a rookie. So I thought we responded well after that in the first half, but just couldn't get back really fully into the game.
3: You guys have always pretty much played close games. Are you surprised at this point?
4: Well, when you give a good team a lot of chances, and when you give a good team short field, long yardage situations on 3rd down, a good team like that's going to exploit it. And we just had way too many penalties, way too many negative plays, turnovers, put our defense in bad spots. And, honestly, just from whole offense, whole team, we just didn't play very good.
3: Well, Paul, I think it was like 24 days since you guys played against the Packers, real football. I mean, were you guys, did it seem like you're a little rusty or anything like that for this game?
4: Not really.
5: What good comes out of a Packers game?
4: That's a great question. I think you learn how important it is, one, to not kill yourself. That goes without saying, but when you do that, in a game like today, it just sort of, raises that a little higher. And I just felt like penalty after penalty after penalty. We just, nobody has good plays to call when you're at 2nd and long and 3rd and long. I mean, the play sheet is very small, and we just didn't put anybody in a good spot today. We really didn't.
3: Do you feel in a way, Davis Webb, first game, calm plays, maybe let him down a little bit with the way the offense executed?
4: Absolutely. Absolutely. I think the players did not make it easy on him today. Pretty pitiful, actually. But he was, to me in the headset, he treated it like, he was a pro with it. He's like, hey, next play, here we go. You got this. He shot it with conviction. I thought we called exactly what we prepared for and what we wanted to get to, and we just didn't execute, and then we were behind, and just literally, I don't think we did a whole lot of good consistently enough to win the game at all.
6: Well, Brandon Jones gets the interception. You guys get the first spot. How much of a missed opportunity is that?
4: Well, it was huge. That changes the game. They took first interception, scored a touchdown. We take an interception, we literally go backwards and have to settle with a field goal, and you can't win games like that.
7: Well, time for a few more for Bo.
8: Yeah, we know how excited you were to get back on the field to play this first game, so as excited as you were, can you kind of put into words how frustrating it is to have that?
4: Yeah, I think we just let ourselves down. I think it's more disappointing than frustrating. I'm not, necessarily filled with rage right now. It's just sort of we let ourselves down and we shot ourselves in the foot and literally gave ourselves no chance to succeed today and made it easier for them, point blank period. And we know we have to be better. There's a lot of guys in that locker room that are, going to take ownership and going to be better. And, it starts with me. It starts with our offense. And we're going to be better, and we have to, we don't have a choice. We don't have a choice but to get better and, just a nasty wake-up call today.
2: Yeah, it'll wake you up. BTA will get your attention. If you know, you know. So, look, it ain't the end of the world. I know this is what we do. Week one is what we do.
1: This is a no overreact zone.
2: That's right.
1: This is a no overreact. Game night on ESPN Radio, all new ESPN apps, SiriusXM Channel 80 and TuneIn, no overreact zone.
2: Absolutely. When I say we, I meant in general the media.
1: Okay.
2: And fans.
1: Okay.
2: And like everybody's, there's fans that are like, we're going to the Super Bowl for every team that won.
1: Oh, yeah.
2: And then there's fans that's like, man, fire the coach.
1: I found out today the Raiders are going to be the champs this year.
2: Oh, dang. I know it. It was funny. We have a new intern class at ESPN Cleveland, right?
1: Okay.
2: And I was talking to one of the new interns, and he was like, I can't wait until Monday to see what the reaction is going to be like from fans and what you guys are going to do with it. I said, one of two things. Either it's fire the coach, are we going to the Super Bowl? I said, if they win, we going to the Super Bowl. If they lose, it's fire everybody. The season's over.
1: Yep.
2: And that seems to not be exclusive to just the great city of Cleveland.
1: No, it's not at all. But look, when you're Denver, and I know that they're obviously disappointed by getting ran out of KC the way they did, again, losing 31-10, and it felt like it probably wasn't even that close at certain stages of the game, the way that Kansas City was able to run the rock and Denver really couldn't do anything with it. They'll get that defense turned around. They'll get that defense back where it's supposed to go.
2: Yeah.
1: I think the biggest question for Denver, and this has been my question all offseason, is how does that offense evolve? How does Davis Webb put his thumbprint on even just the play calling? Right, we know the playbook is still the same playbook, but how does he go about doing the play calling? Because something Sean Payton's going to call on first down the first quarter and then set up for the third quarter is not the same thing that he's going to call. You know what I mean? So,
2: right.
1: It's an art form. It's not playing Madden, right? There's not just one certain play that you call every single time. The really good play callers, they know exactly what they're doing and how they want to set up, more play a chess match than checkers. So that's really what I want to see. How does that offense for the Broncos continue to evolve?
2: I also want to see how long Sean sticks, with Webb as the play caller, because it's got to be tough for Webb. He calls a play and Sean's like, if he wouldn't have called that play, right? You're like, I wouldn't have quit with this here. Oh, I don't know. I wouldn't have did that. Man, we should have ran more. And that is the danger when you're an offensive play caller as a head coach, when you relinquish those duties. I'll go on wax and say, I don't think any coach should ever give up play calling duties. Make sure what got you hired gets you fired. Because once you go away with what got you hired, then the clock just starts ticking. And if not, if you snatch it right back, well, now you just demoralized the person you gave the opportunity to. And now it looks like you don't know what you want to do. You're indecisive. So, I'm interested to see how long this lasts. And if I'm Sean Payton, just ride the year out, big dog. You made the decision. Live with it.
1: Yeah. Well, I think that, again, I'm assuming that Denver is going to improve. This is just a week one type of situation.
2: Right.
1: So we'll see what the next handful of weeks looks like. But the schedule's not easy for them, right? And so they've got a tough little stretch of games that are coming up that they're going to be playing. And they got some really tough defenses. So I'll tell you what, if they continue to put up only 10 points a game or hover around 10, 14 points a game, it won't be long. Sean Payton will have that play calling back, because he's not going to settle for that. You know that.
2: Yeah, especially if he feels like it's slipping away. You know, like, uh-oh, we might not make the playoffs. Oh, he'll take it back. And then it'll still look like desperation to me. You know, if you do it late in the season, it looks like you're desperate. You do it early in the season, it looks like you're indecisive. So, damned if you do, damned if you don't. That's why I would have never done it in the first place.
1: He was trying to keep his guy, and he did. He's Emmett Golden. I'm Q Myers. Well, we'll see what Sean Payton has to say about Davis Webb and the Broncos' performance next here on Game Night on ESPN Radio.
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10: There's a new AP poll in college football. The Texas Longhorns sit at the top. They go from 4-1 after beating the Ohio State Buckeyes. The Buckeyes fall out of the top five, currently ranked 6 after losing on the road in Texas. They weren't the only team to drop. Oregon, massive fall, 15 spots. They're now ranked 21st in college football in the AP poll. And then Oklahoma, they fall 13 spots, barely sticking in the top 25. They are 24. Let's take a look at scores around Major League Baseball. The White Sox beat the Guardians 7-3 to stay atop the AL Central. The Tigers defeated the Blue Jays 6-5. The Dodgers punched their ticket to the postseason with a 4-1 victory over the Reds. The Yankees did so as well after they beat the Twins 8-3. Giants fall to the Cardinals 2-1. Padres beat the Rockies 8-7. And the Mariners fall to the Angels 6-4. Monday Night Football saw the Kansas City Chiefs beat the Denver Broncos 31-10. The story of the night was the performance by Kenneth Walker III, 23 carries, 173 yards rushing, and a touchdown. Also had a receiving touchdown as well. Coming up, we'll hear from Sean Payton, the Broncos head coach, on game night with Q Myers and me, Emmett Golden.
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12: Yeah, well, Patrick during the week told us he was good with quick movements. Midway through camp, he wasn't even feeling the knee anymore. He said, the only thing is I just haven't been hit. He got hit tonight, but he and his Chiefs get a win tonight, an emphatic win over a divisional rival. And they walk out of here with a 31-10 win. Next week, we're in L.A. for the Giants and Rams. 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
13: That's how Monday Night Football got wrapped up. 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We're presented by Progressive Insurance alongside Emmett Golden. I'm Q Myers, and Emmett, if you look up and down the board, like, we talk about the Denver Broncos defense and, you know, how good they are, but honestly, it was the Kansas City Chiefs defense that really had their way with them. Between the run game of Kansas City and the way that the Chiefs played defense and played really physical and came out and made a play, I mean, their rookie made an interception on the first pass play. I mean, that, you have to give them a lot of credit for what they were able to do and really frustrate the Broncos all night long.
10: Yeah, just like I said, the Broncos got caught off guard with the Chiefs' offensive game plan. It looks like the Broncos' offense got caught off guard with the Chiefs' defensive game plan, because obviously Bo Nix really struggled with that, and they just never got any flow to them. You know, they kind of scored early. They get a touchdown.

0: actually answered the touchdown that the Chiefs scored, 7-7. You go, okay, here we go. It kind of was it, you know, outside of a field goal in the third quarter. So the Chiefs played a big role into the Denver Broncos struggling. But, yeah, it was a tough night all the way around for them.
1: And I'm sure the Broncos would have liked to get more production from their ground game. Like the Chiefs were able to do. The Broncos only carried the rock 15 times, and they actually were pretty good. They weren't bad at it at all. They rushed for 61 yards. So if you're doing the math, it's about 4 yards a pop, which is not bad. Problem is they didn't have enough attempts. They didn't get enough attempts, and then when you look at what Bo Nix did from the passing game, it wasn't very good either. I mean, it just wasn't good enough to make up for not being able to rush the ball as many times as they'd like. Again, 4 yards per carry is not bad. You just got to carry the rock 20-25 times, and they only carried the ball 15. So how is Sean Payton feeling about that offense and the overall performance of his team? Let's go back to KC and hear from him.
2: First of all, offensively, do you think it was an execution plan?
3: There were a number of places we have to look. Our third down numbers weren't good. Our rushing numbers weren't good. Pick your spot.
4: Game plan initially was more rushing attempts early.
3: Yeah, look, some of the rushing attempts became RPOs, but we'll have a chance to watch it tomorrow.
4: Does it make it maybe even more disciplined? I mean, you guys anticipated that we're going to run Kenneth Walker so much to take some pressure off.
3: Yeah, we did. Look, the time of possession, we put our defense in some short fields, but collectively, we didn't tackle well enough. Then the game became one-dimensional. Really the antithesis of how you beat a good team on the road. It's that simple, so.
5: Hey, Sean, what was it like for you personally, given the fact that the play calling has been turned over and you're processing a different...
3: Yeah, look, it was just as a head coach always, whether you're calling the plays or you're not, it's regardless of who's calling the plays, when you have a game like that and you're the head coach, it's frustrating, it's disappointing, and I don't know that the feeling is any different whether you're calling them or not. Honestly.
4: Did Bo get sped up? I mean, obviously it goes the early pick, but did you see him sped up?
3: We'll see it on tape, but, a lot of long yardage, a lot of throws, not enough runs.
2: Sean, do you point to what you think had Walker rolling so well?
3: Well, look, the time of possession, the field position, and then, the big run was one that hurt. That, bounces outside. We don't set an edge. We miss a tackle. That one hurt. That was, I don't know how many yards, but.
4: A lot of the focus going into the game was on Kansas City's inexperienced offensive tackles. You got only 2 sacks. What was the result?
3: When you think about it, number one, Patrick's super smart. Ball's coming out. Some quick screens, touchdown on one of them, hot on one of them. They weren't going to just sit there with him in the pocket on 7-step drops. And understandably so. And so they had a good plan. Ball was coming out fast. And,
6: Coach, what did you see on that first interception from Bo?
3: It was man. It was Steve. And corner jumped inside with good technique and, almost played right underneath it. But I'm pretty sure it was a 4-man rush.
2: So the short week, how do you balance processing and learning?
3: We have to have tomorrow. Tomorrow we can't escape. Being able to put this game, to honestly watch it collectively, as a team, as coaches, and then it becomes a little bit more mental early in the week.
2: Sean, there was reporting before the game about last year, Drew Brees and all that. Do you have a comment on that?
3: I just know that I was the odd man out. I never heard anything about it, so it was... Never came to anything. I was only told about it later.
0: Yeah, you talk about what I heard there was run the ball. We didn't run it enough. We didn't run it enough. So I think I know what that meeting with the offensive coordinator tonight or tomorrow is going to sound like. You talked about 4 yards a carry. They really only had 4 yards a pass, too.
1: Right.
0: 4.7. So there weren't a lot of yards out there for the Broncos tonight.
1: No, what I heard from Sean Payton was exactly what you said, was that they needed to run the ball. But I also heard him send a shot, I would say. It might have been a soft shot, but it was a shot to the OC and the quarterback. He said a lot of those runs at the end became what? RPOs.
0: Yep.
1: And they obviously the RPOs turned into pass attempts. There was too many passes. They threw the ball 28 times, which to me is not overdoing it.
0: Especially when you're down.
1: Right. You know? I always like to be around the 30, you know, pass attempt mark. You know, I don't like when quarterbacks get up there 35, 40. I think that's, you know, over the top. That means that they're not having a balanced attack. But again, it's those 15 runs, which means that one, they didn't have the ball. They didn't sustain drives. And if you look at the time of possession, that tells you that Kansas City had the ball for over 33 minutes while Denver only had it over 26 minutes. So, you know what I mean? So it's a big, you know, discrepancy when it comes to time of possession. But yeah, there's no doubt about it that Sean Payton wanted to run the ball a lot more, wanted to see the team run the ball a lot more than they did on Monday Night Football. The other thing is they were expecting a heavy dose of the run game. And they still weren't able to stop it.
0: That hurts more than anything. It's one thing if you get caught off guard, then you're like, all right, man, we just, you know, we didn't see it. That's on us. Our bad. No, when you're like, oh, they're going to run it and we're going to stop them, and you dedicate a week full of practice stopping a run and you can't, it's emasculating. You're right. You know what I'm saying? It's like, man, we just can't stop this team. So you could tell early that the Broncos were affected by how, for lack of a better way to describe it easily, that the Kansas City Chiefs were able to run the ball.
1: Two big plays I look at for Kansas City's offense. Fourth and one, Denver's defense doesn't set the edge. Kenneth Walker goes for 60 yards. Sean Payton, when we're listening to him talk, he said, I don't know how far it was. I was like, 60 yards.
0: Yep.
1: It was 60 yards. I know exactly how far it was. 60 yards to the house. That was on fourth and one, didn't set the edge. And then the Rashee Rice touchdown catch, right? He bounces, literally bounces off a defender. So, you know, he said they didn't set the edge and they didn't tackle well. That's because they tried to kind of shoulder check instead of trying to wrap up. And you see that a lot. I saw that a lot during training camp just because, you know, they're not wrapping up at training camp. They're not taking guys to the ground. They're not doing any of that. So I saw a lot of like shoulder checking, just trying to thud them instead of actually tackling them. Well, guess what? In a real live game, thudding ain't going to work. And that's what it looked like that they tried to do. Mahomes hits Rice and they just basically, like I said, give him a little thud, and he bounces right off him, like, bink, like, no, like that dude had rubber around him or something, you know, the defender had rubber, he just bounced right off of him and basically cruised right into the end zone.
0: Yeah, and that, you know, when we talked to Coach Herm Edwards, and he made that point, and I thought to myself, such a great point, because there are a lot of good defenses that were bad this week. I mean, the Rams were bad this week. You know, the Browns were a top five defense last year. They were bad. You think about the Texans, they gave up 36 points. Right. So there were a lot of teams that, you know, have good defenses, and the Broncos here tonight gave up 31 points that just did not look like they were good at all. But again, it's so early. Let's give it 5-6 games and see where it goes, because as the great Coach Herm Edwards said, these are preseason games that count.
1: 5-6 games. Next, Jaguars. After that, Rams. After that, 49ers. After that, Chargers. After that, Seahawks. That's the next slate of games for the Denver Broncos. Again, Jaguars, Rams, 49ers, Chargers, Seahawks.
0: So you want to be a playoff team, eh? You know, that's what it gets you. It gets you a tougher schedule the next season to see if you really can earn it. And I think that's also one of the reasons you see so many teams go in and out of the playoffs each year. Not to say it was a fluke, but things change so dramatically from year to year in the NFL.
1: Absolutely. Well, I'll tell you what, Patrick Mahomes looked a lot better than I expected to see him, especially using his legs. Does he still need to knock off some of the rust? Sure. We'll hear from QB1 for the Kansas City Chiefs. We'll hear from him next here on Game Night on ESPN Radio and the all-new ESPN app.
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0: I don't know how much of a tackle he broke as opposed to just a bad tackle attempt from the Denver Broncos. But either way, the call was accurate. He scored a touchdown on a short little pass, and Rashee Rice did the rest. 96.5 The Fan on the call there. 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Monday Night Football is officially in the books. The Kansas City Chiefs, well, they look like the Kansas City Chiefs. They do it in a different style, but the results are the same. Big victory. Patrick Mahomes returns from injury. 184 total yards, 15 for 27, two touchdowns, did have an interception, only got sacked twice. And you're talking about a Denver Bronco defense that had 68 sacks a season ago. Yeah. And, oh, by the way, the Kansas City Chiefs had a compromised offensive line.
1: And I believe that a lot of this was game planning. I think that they understood, you know, Pat's coming back. You don't want him dropping back 40 times, you know, as you talked about in the last segment. So let's pound this rock. Let's run it 38 times. Let's play action and give him some throws, you know, he can make. Worked like a charm.
0: It really did, and they got the easy victory, and a lot of the heavy lifting was done by the ground game, as you mentioned, especially with Kenneth Walker the third. But let's hear from Patrick Mahomes. How did he feel in his return, and what do you think about the big victory that the Chiefs had? Here he is.
2: Patrick, can you go through that first touchdown, that first series, what that meant to kind of get you guys charged up and to you?
3: Yeah, I mean, first off, starts with the defense, you know, getting the stop, getting the ball to us with the interception in their territory, and then getting the run game going, getting into the red zone, and then finishing it. You know, I think last year we got some of those penalties in the red zone. We weren't able to finish drives, and so to be able to do that against that defense, who was, I think, number one in the red zone last year, it was big. And for me, running, like I said, I wasn't going to, and going for the end zone, it kind of gave me that confidence that I can go out there and be myself.
2: And did you sort of start feeling like yourself right away? I mean, I know you would have getting a rhythm fast.
3: Yeah, I think I feel like I was moving around fast. I think I was a little quick with my reads. I think there were some people that if I would have just got to the second and third read, they were open, especially earlier in the game. But I tried to force a few things early, and then I had a few overstrides, which, I mean, it's kind of part of it, but I got to get back to being balanced where I can make those throws. And when I overstride, it goes a little bit lower, so you can see that some throughout the game.
2: What, if anything, were you most nervous about coming into this?
3: Yeah, I mean, if I was going to say anything, it was probably just get hit on it, but, like, I just wanted to play. Like, I'd done so much rehab and so much work to kind of put myself in this position. I just wanted to get out there and play. Like, this is what you do it for. And I was able to play and go out there, and my guys around me kind of helped me. So whenever I feel like I didn't play my best football, we still were able to go out there and beat a really good football team pretty well. And it's because the guys around me stepped up and knew that they're going to have to help me as I kind of get back into the rhythm of things.
4: On that scramble touchdown early in the game, mm-hmm. Was that the moment that you could say, okay, took the hit, dove into the end zone, made the play?
3: Yeah, for sure. I mean, physically, I think that's the moment. I still got to keep working to get. I want to get some of these passes down the field a little bit more. I think that'll help me out mentally and kind of getting back in the rhythm of things. But that was definitely the moment physically to kind of say that I all this work's paid off. Like, I didn't feel anything. It's still a process. I got to still keep getting better and better and stay on top of it. But this is obviously a great first week.
2: A couple quick things, Patrick. Andy said the play when Fields was on the field with you.
3: Yeah, you should have seen the tape on it.
2: What's that called?
3: It was called Heisman. I can't remember who exactly ran it because it was in black and white, and it was very scratchy when we were watching it. But it was a play that Coach Heck brought to us, and I'm sure Coach Reed has an imprint as well, and we designed it, and I just knew it was going to score, and hopefully that can set some stuff up. You know, Justin's got a lot of ability to running the ball and throwing the ball as well, and so hopefully that's just the first iteration of it.
5: What's next? I mean, obviously tonight was fantastic offensively, but what's next as far as getting the wide receivers involved? She rides one catch, Xavier really just a couple.
3: Where she had two, I think. I gotta be better. I mean, at the end of the day, I have to be better, and it's, there was times where those guys were open, and I was a little bit quick with my reads and getting the ball out of my hand, and I have to have the trust in the offensive line. I have to have the trust in myself that I can stand taking the hits. But it's a good start as far as just being out there and playing. But those guys were getting open, and I think y'all will see on tape if I, like, just trusted in it and stay in the pocket and make those throws, I can hit some of those guys down the field, and so, I think that will just come with more trust in me and trust in the knee and then trusting the offensive line to make those protections.
2: Pat, I'm sure you guys didn't lack for confidence, but I wonder if Andy used the term before, like seeing mm-hmm. what happens from the work. I mean, what's the significance of this win and sort of winning what you did with a cross-the-board effort?
3: Yeah, I mean, that's a good football team. I mean, they were in the AFC Championship for a reason. They have a lot of great players, and they're coached very well. And so for us to go out there and win like that, obviously that's the first step. It shows that all that work in training camp, it paid off. But how can we be better? I mean, like we were just talking about, like I got to be better in the pass game. If we're going to run the ball like this, defenses are going to come up and try to force us to pass it. And I have to be able to showcase that we can do that. And so that'll come. And that's why we're just in the very beginning of the season, and we had a great game. But how are we going to build on it, and how are we going to get better? And that starts with me, and it kind of feeds throughout the entire team.
1: Mahomes after the 31-10 victory over the Broncos, and he sounds like his old self again. That's kind of my takeaway from that.
0: I'll tell you what, I think he told us a lot of truths, because as much as I'm saying that he looked really confident, when he talks about he was going through his reads really quickly, that is letting it be known that he's still not quite trusting. And he said it, I mean, straight up, like maybe it's just a little bit more trust and, you know, trust in my offensive line that they're going to protect me and protect my knee. And so there's still an element of that. And that's why even in the summer, Emmett, when we were talking about this and was he going to get back to his old self, I kept saying he's going to be healthy. It's between the ears. And so when I hear that he sped up a little bit and he didn't really allow his progressions to, you know, come to fruition, or else he could have hit some guys that were open. One, I appreciate the honesty. And two, it's just now that's what we're seeing in game one. What will it look like in game five? What will it look like in game? You know what I mean? Like, how does he progress? But that's just raw truth right there. And that's what it is. He showed that he was healthy. I mean, he ran right down the middle of the field. He took a hit, got into the end zone. He did it not once, but twice. It's still... is in his mind like, hey, I gotta react quickly because, well, you know, something's gonna happen. You know, the pocket's gonna collapse around me. I'm gonna be in harm's way. And more importantly, my knee is gonna be in harm's way.
1: And that, I mean, it's reasonable, you know, to expect.
0: That's more than reasonable. It's literally expected.
1: Yeah.
0: He just said that it happened.
1: Right. I mean, if I stub my toe, I might be a little careful here and there as I'm walking around.
0: Ring the bell,
1: I'm just
0: man.
1: Saying.
0: Just ring the
1: you
0: bell.
1: Know, sometimes you ain't never hit your toe on
0: you
1: the
0: You were doing so well. I hadn't rang the bell on you all night. You get right to the finish line and you decide you're going to just lay it on that. You're like Baker Mayfield. You're about to run into the end zone and you fumble it.
1: What? I mean, hey, I got paid. You know what I'm saying? So I ain't as focused as I used to be.
0: Oh, so you ain't waiting for a contract is what you're telling
1: me.
0: You already got yours.
1: Right. Man, I'm in a contract year every year, dog.
0: Emmett fumbled at the goal line. Unbelievable. Yeah,
1: right. We're not committing to you, dog. We're going to make you earn it every year.
0: I heard that. So, again, and that's exactly why Kansas City had the game plan that they did. Knowing that, you know, Patrick was still going to... you know, be testing his knee. And every week it's going to be a test, right? And you know, every defense, and I'm sure especially going up against Denver, knowing how many sacks the Denver Broncos had on opposing teams last season and, you know, having a compromised offensive line, I'm sure in his mind he said, I'm going to have to help out the young rookie that never played left tackle in college. Never played left tackle in college. His task is to protect the blind side of only Patrick Mahomes coming off a knee injury.
1: Yeah, that's a big spot.
0: Right. Hey, no pressure, dog.
1: He's only
0: the franchise.
1: But at least he has veterans around him.
0: Yeah.
1: And I think that helps out the young players.
0: Absolutely. So the Chiefs get it done 31-10, closing out week one. SportsCenter All Night's coming up next on ESPN Radio, the all-new ESPN app, SiriusXM Channel 80, and tune in.
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20: The Indians sell out street. 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
21: 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To the warning track.
20: Record came to an end April 4th, 2001. Since then, the Boston Red Sox set the new Major League Baseball record with 794 straight sellouts between 2003 and 2013. The historic sellout run for the Indians spanned over parts of seven seasons in which the team won five straight AL Central titles and made two World Series appearances. 2,123 days, 19.3 million tickets, 455, a number we all know.
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15: 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Monday Night Football kicks off with the Chiefs and Broncos.
23: Mahomes in the pocket, trying to keep the play alive. Moving left, scrambles, 10! For the 5, dives into the end zone, touchdown, Kansas City!
15: The Yankees try to clinch a playoff spot in Minnesota.
24: Driven deep to left field, there it goes, see ya! The captain's back, a long 3-run home run.
15: Scoople is on the mound as the Dodgers try to punch their ticket to the postseason.
25: The 0-2, Stewart strikes out swinging, just flails at a changeup. That is a six-pitch, six-inning for Scoople.
15: Plus, the White Sox and Guardians start a critical series in Cleveland.
26: The 0-2 to Mydra. He reaches out and lines a base hit past the drawn-in infield. Out into left center, Peters will score. It's 2-0.
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27: The chase for Super Bowl 61 began this weekend. 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A couple more teams heading to baseball's postseason party. That's on the way. But we still have 32 teams alive for the NFL postseason. A couple of those potential contenders meeting in Kansas City Monday, wrapping up week number one.
15: Broncos at Chiefs.
27: Monday Night Football. Denver had the ball first, although didn't keep it very long.
28: Knicks with orange shoes. Feet slightly staggered. 3rd and 11. Pressure on him in the pocket. He throws left near side, intercepted at midfield. Picked off by the Chiefs. Mansoor Delane. That didn't take long. The 6th overall pick of the draft. The Chiefs get a sack and a pick on the first Bronco drive of the season.
27: Third play of the game, in fact. 10 plays later, the guy who is 9 months removed from tearing his ACL.
28: Mahomes has Kelce in an offset position. Now he shifts to a right slot. Mahomes in the pocket trying to keep the play alive. Moving left, scrambles, 10 for the 5, dive into the end zone, touchdown! Kansas City, 9 months after ACL surgery, Patrick Mahomes runs it in from 15 yards out. And for Mahomes, his 20th rushing touchdown.
0: 96.5 The Fan. Denver responds with a touchdown drive, and the game would be tied at 7 after the first quarter. But this game ultimately would belong to the Chiefs.
28: The Chiefs hand it off. Walker trying to get to the outside. Does so at the 45 midfield. 45 of the Broncos. 40, 30, 25. And it stays in bounds. 10, 5, touchdown! Kansas City on fourth down and one. It's a home run. 60-yard run by Ken Walker III.
0: The Chiefs, who led by a touchdown at the half, turned to the reigning Super Bowl MVP in the third quarter, Kenneth Walker, with that 60-yard touchdown run. Big night for Walker. More on that in a moment. But it was also a big night for Patrick Mahomes, who did help put the game away.
28: And now the Chiefs go with Justin Fields in the lineup along with Mahomes. It's a single-wing play. They toss it inside to Kenneth Walker. Touchdown, Kansas City! The Chiefs with two quarterbacks in a three-point stance. Patrick Mahomes was in a three-point stance behind the center. So was Justin Fields. And then they flip it inside to Ken Walker III. It's a single-wing play.

0: touchdown. The Chiefs go back to the 1930s to get this touchdown, and it is 30-10 Kansas City.
1: 96.5 The Fan, the Chiefs with that 31-10 win at home over the Broncos to close out week number one. Chiefs with 220 yards rushing, third most in a game under Andy Reid since 2013. Kenneth Walker, 23 carries, 173 yards. Also had three catches for 18 yards and a touchdown. Also scored on that 60-yard touchdown run. All that in his Chiefs debut. Most rushing yards by a Chiefs player in a game since 2012. He leads the Chiefs to the victory.
2: Obviously, I want to start off saying how the O-line played. You know, it made me and Emma's job much easier to go out there and do what we do. And, you know, Monday Night Football out here with all these fans, it's a blessing.
3: This is the team that had the most sacks in the NFL last year. They could pressure Patrick. He's coming off the knee. How much of the mentality from your group was, if we run this rock all night, we could set the tone? That seemed to be the plan from the jump.
2: Yeah, definitely. You know, we went in the week and, you know, we worked on that. And, you know, OTAs and training camp, it all builds up and it all adds up. So, you know, we knew what we was going to do coming into this game, and we did and executed it.
3: But did you know it would be this heavy a load? Did you know there would be this much on the plate? Big Red would keep saying, give it to nine.
2: Yeah, honestly, I didn't. You know, especially when we first came out, it was like fourth down and we still ran the ball. So I'm like, yeah, we really finna be running all night. So it's good, though. You know, they trust me. They trust the running backs, and they trust that we're going to be able to move the ball from the run game.
3: Right. So fourth and one, the goal is first down. Mm-hmm. You're like, the hell with that. Let's get a touchdown. Mm-hmm. If you could just describe for us that play.
2: Yep. Honestly, it was down the middle, but I seen it. We was doing that often in the game, and, you know, they crashed down. So I seen it was one-on-one with the corner, and then I just off to the races from there.
3: How much do you feel like these body blows take a toll when you see a really good team not being able to bring you and Emmett down to the ground?
2: Yeah, take a toll on them, you mean?
3: Yeah, exactly.
2: Yeah, you know, the run game, it's a process. You know, you got to continuously go at it. So I feel like once you keep running it like that, you know, they wear down. And, you know, you keep running for four quarters and, you know, it opens up later on in the game.
3: You've watched this team from afar. They've done remarkable things during your time in the league and before. To be part of it, to see it from the inside, to see Mahomes and the work that went into tonight, what's that like?
2: It feels good to be able to come out here. You know, the training camp, like I talked about, OTAs, all the work we put in, you know, it's cool to be able to see us it paying off, you know, when we come out here and play together as brothers. You know, getting to know Pat, Trav, and all the guys, like, more just not from football, but off the field, how great people they are. And, you know, it's cool to be able to see that and be a part of it.
3: A long season, man. Is there any amount of, I don't know if I want this many touches every single week. What's your attitude about that?
2: Oh, no. Honestly, it's just being disciplined and, you know, I know I got a lot of carries this game, so tomorrow go recover and being disciplined and consistent on my recovery, eating right, sleeping right. So I'm never shying away from carries, catches, or none of that. You know, I'm inviting it. You know, I love that. So anytime I can make a positive impact on my team, I will.
1: Walker, fourth running back in NFL history with at least 190 yards from scrimmage and multiple touchdowns in his first game with a team. 60-yard touchdown run on fourth and one, second longest rushing touchdown on fourth down since 2000. Chiefs get the 31-10 win over the Broncos. He kept running, too. Chiefs breaking 19 tackles, 11 of them from Walker. Denver coach Sean Payton.
4: We look, the time of possession, we put our defense in some short fields, but collectively, you know, we didn't tackle well enough. Then the game became one-dimensional. Really the antithesis of how you beat a good team on the road. It's that simple. So
1: Broncos, the first team in NFL history to lose the season opener by at least 20 points after having at least 14 wins the previous season. Bo Nix, 131 yards, touchdown, interception, three fumbles, one of them lost, and he was sacked four times in the loss.
5: Well, when you give a good team a lot of chances and when you give a good team short field, long yardage situations on third down, a good team like that's going to exploit it. And we just had way too many penalties, way too many negative plays, turnovers, put our defense in bad spots. And, you know, honestly, just from whole offense, whole team, we just didn't play very good. I think we just let ourselves down. I think it's more disappointing than frustrating. I'm not, you know, necessarily filled with rage right now. It's just sort of we let ourselves down and we shot ourselves in the foot, literally gave ourselves no chance to succeed today, and made it easier for them, point blank period. And we know we have to be better there's a lot of guys in that locker room that are, you know, going to take ownership and going to be better. And, you know, it starts with me. It starts with our offense. And we're going to be better, and we have to, you know, we don't have a choice. We don't have a choice but to get better. And, you know, just a nasty wake-up call today.
1: As for the quarterback on the other side, Mahomes, 184 yards, two touchdown passes. Also ran for a touchdown, ran seven times for 23 yards overall in his first game since tearing his ACL and LCL in his left knee in week 15 of last season.
6: Patrick, when I asked you pregame if you were going to look like yourself, you were like, well, we'll see how it goes. Well, how do you think it went?
7: They went really well. I mean, I wasn't expecting to run it that early, but I was able to use my legs early in the game. And then I've been saying it all offseason, man. K9's going to make a difference. That offensive line and K9, they took over the game.
6: You told us that you were going to try to avoid taking hits in traffic. It didn't look like you were thinking about, were you even thinking about the knee at all?
7: No, not at all. I mean, you see that goal line, you're a football player, and you got to get in the end zone. And so I just try to get in the end zone, be there for my guys, and we were able to get a big win this first week.
6: We were talking about Kenneth Walker. Just what has he brought to this offense?
7: It's a mentality and it's attitude. You know, he sets the tone. We talked about it all week long. Against this defense, you got to set the tone. And that offensive line and those running backs did that. And then we were able to do enough passing the ball to go out there and get a big win.
6: Were you actually down in a three-point stance in that TD toss? Him?
7: Yeah, we got that play from a long time ago. So Coach Reed goes to the archives with Coach Heck. We got an old school play, and it worked out perfectly.
6: We talked about the rookie Khalil Benson before the game. Just what impressed you most about the way he played tonight?
7: Yeah, I mean, people talked about pass blocking, but that man can run block. And when you can set the tone run blocking, that helps out the pass blocking. And so he's strong. He did a great job stepping in, filling in. And that's going to be a great option to have when we get the other guy back. So him and our defense, I'm going to have to give props to our defense, man. They played their tail off against a good offense. And so we'll keep the momentum going. It's still early. You got to get better.
6: Congratulations on the win, and welcome back, Patrick.
7: Yeah, appreciate you.
1: Mahomes. And the Chiefs getting the win. Mahomes improving to 14-2 in his career against the Broncos. It's a dominating performance, especially on the ground, for the Chiefs. 31-10 winners over Denver. The guys who called the game on ABC and ESPN, Troy Aikman and Joe Buck.
8: This is a Denver team that came into this game very confident. Vance Joseph very confident. And I think Kansas City, yeah, they're 6-11. There's been massive turnover on this roster. They still have Patrick Mahomes. They still have Kelce. But what's it going to look like? What are they going to be? Well, they add Kenneth Walker, who ends up setting a new career high in rush yards. It looks different. And they had to ride number 9. And, you know, Mahomes doesn't care. He's been doing this forever. And Andy Reid, he told us he was going to do it. He told the world he was going to stick with a run. He actually did it. Many times he would bail on that, but they were true to what they said they were going to do, and it's the reason they won.
3: Troy, you had a guy that wore number 22 that was, he could tote the rock and did. Emmitt Smith, the all-time great. When you have that kind of run game, what does it do for a quarterback to lighten the load?
9: Well, it does everything. I mean, it gets you into favorable third downs, which they were over 50% tonight, converting there. He had 180 yards passing, Patrick did. And he didn't have to do all the heroics that we've seen from him over the years. I mean, it just takes a tremendous amount of pressure, not to mention what it does for an offensive line. I think, you know, sometimes when you're at home watching these games, you fail to realize when you're constantly in pass protection as an offensive lineman, you know, you're kind of retreating against better athletes, and now they get a chance to come off the ball and punish people. They get into it more. And I think that when you are able to run the football, it creates a toughness and a mentality within your football team that's pretty hard to beat. I mean, this Denver team, I still think they're a really good football team. They're as talented as anyone in the game. But this game wasn't even close right from the start.
3: It's 9 months ago the man hurts his knee on this field. Did he give you a sense of who he'll be in a month, 2 months? I mean, will there be a different version? And perhaps tonight there were plays he might not attempt to make, although he did score there on using his legs early. But is there a sense that he'll be different as the year moves on?
9: Well, I think he's going to be Patrick Mahomes. I just, you know, they're not going to go out and run the football like this each and every week. But if that is a part of who they are, and there is some skeptics that say, okay, is Andy going to stick with that? That's not really been his MO over the years. I hope that he does. I'd like to see what that looks like. And for Patrick Mahomes, I'd like to see. It helps your defense. But for Patrick, I think to the naked eye, you're not going to see a difference from Patrick Mahomes what we've seen in prior years. I think he's going to be a little guarded knowing what he can do and can't do. I know he says he's great and he's 100%. There's no one who's ever had that kind of knee injury who the second year acknowledges that they weren't quite right the first year back. So I have a hard time believing he's 100%, but he's still going to be Patrick Mahomes and do great things.
1: And he and the Chiefs open up with a win, beating the Broncos 31-10 in Kansas City. Sports Center all night, ESPN Radio.
10: Not two, not three, not four, not five, not six, not seven. And when I say that, I really believe it.
1: The number is actually 14. Dodgers tacking on yet another notch in the history book.
11: On the ground off the end of the bat to first. Hernandez ranging to his right. Throws to Evan Phillips, covering a little behind him, but he still retrieves it. Steps on the bag, and that's a win for L.A. The Dodgers take the series opener from the Cincinnati Reds. 4-1 the final score, and now 1-4 the postseason streak. 14 consecutive years, the Dodgers are playing postseason ball.
1: AM 570 LA Sports, 14 consecutive years ties the Braves for the longest playoff streak in baseball history. Braves did it between 1991 and 2005. L.A. manager Dave Roberts.
12: It's great. You should never take this for granted. To be able to play in the postseason is special. And there's a lot of guys that have done this. There's some guys in there that haven't, been a part of something like this. And so I think for me, it's the message was we haven't come close to playing our best baseball yet. And here we are with 12 games left. Getting a ticket to the postseason, and that says a lot about this entire organization, and just to finish strong. And tonight, Scuba was great, very efficient, really went after those guys, and I thought the defense was sound. Teo obviously got a big hit for us, and it was good for us to lose that series and to bounce back and come back the way we did.
1: Scooble, 9 strikeouts in 7 innings, scattering 3 hits. Dodgers beat the Reds 4-1 to clinch their playoff berth. Dodgers winning in Cincinnati. They weren't the only team playing on the road clinching a postseason spot.
13: Ground ball up the middle. Volpe, 1, on to first. Double play. The Yankees win, and they are going to the postseason. The journey has just begun, but they take that one first step. You got to take one step, even in a marathon, and the Yankees just took it tonight.
1: Yes, now we're with the calls. The Yankees beat the Twins 8-3, clinching their 61st postseason berth in franchise history. That's the most in Major League Baseball. Aaron Judge homering in the win for New York. First home run since May 24th. Monday marking the second time in baseball history Yankees and Dodgers clinch a playoff berth on the same day. The other came in 1949. Well, who has the pressure this weekend? That's next. 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
1: 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Changes at the college ranks. Florida State firing athletic director Michael Alford on Monday. Football coach Mike Norvell.
32: We started off this morning early, and that's something that hasn't been addressed up to this point. And right now our focus has everything to do with our preparation for Alabama. And, today is the players' day off. I mean, I'll talk to them about it tomorrow when we get them all together. You know, Michael was very active. He's around. When you get news like that, it's always going to have an impact. But right now, everything's about the preparation for what's ahead here on Saturday.
1: FSU at Alabama Saturday. We'll see it on ABC. The change in leadership coming as the Seminoles face some key decisions about that football program earlier on Unsportsmanlike. SportsCenter All Night superfan, Evan Cohen.
19: Since Bobby Bowden walked away, the reality is if Jameis Winston did not go to school at FSU, they have been an utter dumpster fire. So do you hire Deion? Obviously an alum. Deion's been a good coach. He has not been like a great coach outside of when he had Shador and Travis Hunter. But what he could do is raise insane amounts of money.
1: Meanwhile, the head of the program, Senior Associate Athletics Director Bruce Warwick, appointed as interim AD while Florida State conducts a national search. Big game this weekend in Oxford. Number 8 Ole Miss hosting 7th-ranked LSU. Lane Kiffin returning to the school he left last season. Current Rebels coach Pete Golding.
33: We're going to prepare the right way this week and get locked in and get focused. A lot going on. You got Ella Langley. You got game day. You got so much other stuff. But to me, it's like high school homecoming for these dudes. Like, if you focus on the wrong right, that homecoming dance ain't very fun after you get your butt beat on a Friday night. So we got to make sure we're doing everything right throughout the week to get the outcome that we want.
1: And it is a homecoming of sorts for Lane Kiffin, but he says the pressure isn't on his team.
34: I told the players today, man, like, you don't have anything to worry about as far as, like, attention on you all week and everything. There's just going to be so much attention, hatred, everything on me. I said, you just get to go play. And I said, really, the pressure's on them. They're the team that, you know, we won 7 games last year. They won 13. They return, you know, 2 Heisman candidates. How often does that ever happen in the same backfield? I mean, we had it one time with Pat Liner and Reggie Bush, and second longest winning streak in the country. So you guys just get to go play, and the pressure is not on you.
1: So things were set up pretty good for success at Ole Miss. So that's why they have the pressure this weekend, at least in the eyes of Lane Kiffin. Earlier on ESPN Radio, our Amber Wilson and Ian Fitzsimmons.
0: You left those Heisman Trophy candidates,
2: bro.
0: Right? You left all of that, what you just said. Oh, this team had seven wins. They had 13. They were 18 seconds away from playing for a natty you said, no, I can't win a national championship at Ole Miss. Lane, I love you, man. Damn, you give us so much stuff.
2: He left because he felt like you couldn't win a national championship there. And then in that soundbite, he is quite literally saying that they have the pressure essentially because they should win the national championship because they have two Heisman contenders on that team. And then also referencing Matt Leinart and Reggie Bush who did win the national championship.
0: Amber, it's not just that. Like his predecessor at LSU, Brian Kelly left Notre Dame because he didn't think that he could play for a national championship at Notre Dame because of the academic standards. He goes to LSU, fails miserably. You know where Notre Dame was a year after Brian Kelly left? Playing for a national damn championship.
2: Yeah.
0: When you're chasing it, it means you're chasing. Go find it. Go get it. Hey, Lane, I'm sorry. You had it at Ole Miss.
2: Remarkable.
0: 18 seconds away.
2: I know. There's no reason he couldn't have won a national championship, frankly, at Ole Miss. I think that's what we've learned here. But now it's funny that he's flipping it. And he's like, oh, all the pressure is on them because they were such
0: Jeanette
2: a great
0: Chambliss,
2: team.
0: Lacy,
2: such a great team. I had
0: some,
2: such
0: players.
2: A great program. I had to leave it.
0: Lane,
2: it'll
0: I love
2: be fireworks,
0: you.
2: Man. That's not going to be the only sound bite that we get leading up to this weekend.
1: As for the game, what would winning against LSU mean for Ole Miss? ESPN's Pete Thamel.
3: If Ole Miss wins this game, it's eternal. It's a little bit like UNC ending Coach K's career, right? The stakes aren't going to be as high in the game. I want to be clear about that because it's not going to be in the NCAA tournament. But I do think that there is something that would last forever. There would be T-shirts and bar signs and pictures. Like if some random backup nickel picks up a fumble on a kickoff and runs it in, that guy won't pay for a drink in the state of Mississippi for the rest of his life. You know what I mean? I think it's that type of just intense focus is going to be on this game.
1: And we will see it. It's going to be on ESPN this Saturday. It's a top 10 matchup. Number 8 Ole Miss, number 7 LSU. Lane Kiffin making his return to Oxford. Monday Night Football, not as close as we expected. That's next. SportsCenter All Night continues. It's ESPN Radio.
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4: Yankees and Dodgers with wins. They officially clinch postseason berths in Major League Baseball. Padres, Diamondbacks still separated by 3 games in the National League wildcard standings. Week 1 in the books.
5: The Chiefs open the season at home against Denver, and Patrick Mahomes will be the starting quarterback.
6: All eyes will be on Patrick Mahomes tonight to see how he'll be moving in the pocket coming off his injury.
5: Mahomes in the pocket trying to keep the play alive. Moving left, scrambles, 10 for the 5, diving for the end zone, touchdown! Kansas City, 9 months after ACL surgery, breaks a tackle inside the 15 and rolls down. Travis Kelce's still got it, ladies and gentlemen.
7: This night belongs to the Kansas City Chiefs.
4: Chiefs with a 31-10 win over the Broncos, 96-5 the fan in Kansas City. As the Chiefs pull away, game was tied at 7 at one point. Chiefs go on to the 31-10 win. They do it with a strong ground game. 220 yards rushing, 173 of them from Kenneth Walker III. He carried the ball 23 times, 173 yards, and a touchdown. Also caught a touchdown pass from Patrick Mahomes, who threw 2 of them. Mahomes also running 7 times for 23 yards and a touchdown for his coach, Andy Reid.
8: It was great to get Patrick back in the mix there. And, knock a little rust off. He didn't have a chance to play and see things coming at him quite that fast. But I was proud of him and how he handled it. And then he ran the ball a couple different times. Your hat goes off to the guy. He's phenomenal. Once you put him in the game, he's going to play, and you better be confident in that. And if it meant running, the only thing I'd ask is that you get down, and he did that for the most part. Yeah, he kept saying he wanted to get that one hit and he would be right back in the flow. I'm not sure I agreed with that part, but it was kind of how it worked.
4: Andy Reid with his 18th career season-opening win, tying Bill Belichick for the most by any head coach to debut in the Super Bowl era. Reid and the Chiefs, 31-10 win. Patrick Mahomes coming back 9 months after his ACL tear. Travis Kelce, he caught 3 passes for 71 yards. 13,073 career receiving yards. Passes Jason Witten for second most by a tight end in NFL history.
9: You wanted to relish game days. What was this one like for you?
10: It was rocking, and we got it rocking, man. It was fun to see K-9 out here running around, really, creating that momentum for us, and old Pat Mahomes slinging it around. It was a fun night.
9: After tonight, you are now the tight end with the second most receiving yards in NFL history. What does it mean to you?
10: It's a good feeling to get this win. All the other stuff is hoopla for me right now. I'm just focused on getting wins and trying to get that ball in that end zone.
9: You mentioned Patrick Mahomes. You were there for a lot of the rehab. How special was it to see him back out on this field tonight?
10: Just proud of my guy to be here, man. He set a goal in mind to get here by week one, and he was out here, and he led us to victory. It was awesome to see him out here.
4: Travis Kelce had a 59-yard reception, third longest reception of his career, and his longest since 2021. Chiefs go on to the 31-10 win over the Broncos. ESPN analyst Jason McCourty.
11: Showed me belief. I think just the fact that he showed up, he's out there on the football field. We've heard Travis Kelce talk about it. The amount of work that he's put in to be ready for week one. He was out there. Did they throw the ball deep down the field today? No. But I think the fact that he was able to scramble for that touchdown and multiple times tonight where he saw opportunities, he used his legs. And that was something we were unsure about what he was going to do coming off of that knee surgery. I think it was very impressive the way he controlled the game. One mistake, really. And he got hit. What? He fell down on one sack.

0: They got him another time late in the game. So very impressive with the way he performed and just the belief in himself and the guys around him.
1: Well, and the game plan was clear. Let's run the rock and let number nine do his thing. Were you surprised by that, by the amount of times that he was running the rock?
0: I wasn't surprised in the sense of, we just talked about Patrick Mahomes coming off of a knee surgery. They had him under center, turning around, and just handing the ball off to Kenneth Walker. That takes so much off of Mahomes' plate.
1: Makes sense.
0: What Kenneth Walker was able to do early on in the game, they gave him the ball, I think it was six times on the first drive, and him making guys miss. I think for Eric Bieniemy and Andy Reid, when you see that, why not? Keep on feeding the beast. So I think as I watched this game, Scott, I just left a Pee Wee football game on Sunday to come out here to Kansas City. We have better tackling in our game this weekend than what the Broncos showed tonight. So when you have that, you got to run the ball.
1: This is a good football team. Tonight, they couldn't get anyone on the ground. What do you make of that?
0: Some of it, preseason. We look at the three games, and most of the times we don't see starters playing. And in the NFL, throughout training camp, you don't tackle. There aren't live drills, get guys on the ground, because it's about trying to make it to the season and not getting guys injured. So a lot of times, week one, Scott, we look back and the missed tackles number is extremely high. They had so many, 11 missed tackles alone on Kenneth Walker and 19 for the game.
1: You gotta tackle people. I don't get why that's not practiced.
0: You have to. You're trying to avoid injury, so I get it. As guys get older, but there's something about it. It's not like riding a bike where you just jump on, start pedaling, and you're cruising down the street. You got to get used to mentally and physically being able to get a guy on the ground. And did you see Kenneth Walker? You saw how he was built.
1: Uh-huh.
0: Like a little bowling ball. Trying to get him down on the ground, you have to go in there and you have to focus on wrapping up. And they didn't do that tonight.
2: And as a result, Chiefs run away with this one. 220 yards rushing, third most in a game under Andy Reid since 2013. Chiefs 31-10 on Monday Night Football to wrap up week one. Monday Night Football week two, Rams and Giants from SoFi.
3: Giants are 1-0, so, you know, we're obviously going to the Super Bowl. I've already predicted it, like I did before the game. Rams had a little shock in Australia.
4: I kind of see the Rams kind of like this Broncos team. They have a lot of pride. They'll answer the bell just like the Broncos will. They'll respond. Rams got embarrassed by the Niners. Broncos getting embarrassed tonight by the Chiefs. I see both teams responding the right way.
2: Rams hosting the Giants to close out week two. It's on ABC and ESPN. And yes, the Manning cast on ESPN2 right now. SportsCenter all night.
5: The Minnesota Vikings have made a quarterback decision that surprised nobody. They've named Kyler Murray as their new starting quarterback.
6: He was their top choice in free agency. They were his top choice.
7: And if he plays very, very well, he's going to be looking for a massive payday.
2: He was named the starter, but week one didn't go well, although the Vikings rallied to beat the Packers. Kyler Murray leaving in the first quarter in concussion protocol. ESPN's Dan Graziano.
8: Kyler Murray will be in the concussion protocol, which means he has to clear every single step in order without showing concussion symptoms before they clear him to play. Now, head coach Kevin O'Connell said he was in meetings and film review sessions today. So that's an encouraging sign, because that's one of the steps. They have to be able to be able to watch film and sit in meetings and not have concussion symptoms return. So he could be cleared in time for Sunday, but everybody moves through this concussion protocol differently. We won't know until later in the week.
2: And then we saw Wentz come in and lead the Vikings on the comeback to the win over the Packers, who had the lead and had a field goal to extend the lead, but took those points off the board for a chance to go for a fourth and one. ESPN analyst Dominique Foxworth and Rex Ryan.
9: It wasn't a first down. Like, I certainly understand to take the points off the board had it given you a first down. But you're not even close. You are a full yard away, and you're up 8 points against the backup quarterback. You keep the points on the board. This is a horrendous mistake. I love this guy as a coach. I think he's an outstanding coach. But this is a horrible decision. Absolutely horrible decision.
10: Yeah, this isn't exactly Josh Allen or Jalen Hurts here sneaking. You see how, Love tries to thrust forward with his lower
11: lower body. He has to rotate. And when his back's to the line of scrimmage now, that's when it's easy to stop his
12: forward progress. This is almost 2 yards.
13: I don't hate the decision personally. I feel like you're 1 yard away and you said you're not even close. It's kind of close. 1 yard is pretty close. You go for it there in part because they don't trust the defense. And you know what? If you fail, you're giving the ball back to that same backup quarterback that you said that you don't fear.
12: But let's expand on the point that you're making there. You think that this also demonstrates a lack of faith by Matt LaFleur in his own defense 100%. To close out the game.
11: Even against 100%. Carson Wentz.
13: 100%. Well, that's the same quarterback, so he doesn't have faith in the defense. That's why you go for it right there. He wants to get the touchdown to make the lead bigger. But you keep saying, like, it's okay to take the 3 points to give it to Carson Wentz. It's fine. That's the same reason why it's okay to go for it right there, because you're giving it to Carson Wentz on a 20-yard line. Like, it's the same situation. If you believe in your defense, you could argue that you have the faith to go for it right there.
11: And you say this defense has not won since Micah Parsons left the lineup, right?
12: That's the football team has not won, right?
11: That's something that has to be remedied, because you don't want to, I mean, this defense got to have some pride to where this whole team is like, we're in about one player playing for us. I mean, Micah's a great player. They got to get this next win.
9: Yeah, but I mean, being up 8 in that situation, it felt like game, set, match. And now, all of a sudden, you don't get the first down. Momentum is a crazy thing. And it totally
11: it fell apart, Rex.
9: 22 unanswered points in the fourth quarter. It wasn't your, Nate, to your point. Look, Minnesota was doing nothing offensively until it mattered the most.
2: Speaking of scoring points, that's what the Bears did. They dropped 59 on Carolina. Chicago wants to be the highest scoring offense in the league. ESPN analyst Herm Edwards, 59 points. Sustainable?
14: Not 59 points a game, no. I mean, as much as I love football, this set defensive football back 50 years, both these defenses. Now, Chicago didn't play good defense as well. You talk 59 to 37. I mean, come on. That's like a sandlot football game when you talk about defense. Now, offensively, everybody's excited. But when you watch these guys play, you could tell this. Preseason is, they don't get involved in the preseason anymore. This is why it looks like this. Mm. This was hard for me to watch as a defensive coach. The scoring that went on, there was 1,000 yards of offense, total offense.
2: Speaking of coaches watching tape, Browns coach Todd Monken says that Deshaun Watson still deserves to start. ESPN insider Adam Schefter.
15: They hoped that Deshaun was going to be able to start the first week at Jacksonville, play well, start the next week at Tampa, on the road again, play well, and ride him until they felt like they needed a change. But they looked so poor yesterday, everybody did, that after the game, they asked Todd Monken about it. He was noncommittal on anything or anybody. He may go back and look at the tape and say, you know what, let's go with Shador in Tampa next week. Or he may just say, let's ride it out another week. But if they were to stick with him, and I don't know if they will, I think it's fair to say the clock is running right now. And if they were to lose again, it's hard to imagine that you're going to bring Deshaun Watson back for a home opener in front of fans that have already booed him if you were 0-2. Like, I don't know if they'll stick with him this week. They may make a change. We'll see. But I can't imagine that by the time they get home, let me look at the schedule here. In the third week of the season, the Cleveland Browns play Carolina at home, then Pittsburgh at home. And so I don't know that Deshaun Watson's going to make it to there unless he starts playing considerably better.
2: Todd Monken did go back and looked at the tape.
16: It confirmed it when I looked at the tape. We got to play better around him. We got to call it better. And he's got to play better. It wasn't just our inability to function consistently as an offense was a byproduct of we coaching and playing.
2: And as for the we, is the locker room behind him?
16: Well, I don't know. You'd have to ask every one of those guys. You said 100%. And really, to be honest, I mean, they don't have a choice. I mean, this isn't a debate. And I don't ask the players what every series, what play I'm going to call, what play we're going to call on defense. Like, their job's to play. Our job's to put the best player on the field that we think gives us a chance to win. And I love our guys. But the moment we get into that in terms of who this guy should be playing, what we're doing this, what we ought to be calling, we've lost sight of the target, which is to own it and fix it and try like hell to get better.
2: Cleveland struggling in week one. Deshaun Watson under center for week two. SportsCenter all night, ESPN Radio. Back to baseball, the chase for that third wild card spot in the National League. Padres beginning the night with a 3-game lead.
17: And Tatis hits it in the air to deep center field. Kerrigan's going back at the wall. Look it up. Gonna go deep into the forest at Coors. A long home run to center for Fernando Tatis Jr. A two-run shot in the second inning to extend the Padre lead to 5-1. The pitch. Amador, a high chopper, center of the diamond. Machado has it behind the mound, gets rid of it. Throw to first is in time, and the game is over. What a play by Manny. Every bit of arm strength required, and he gets Amador to finish it.
2: And that's how it would end as the Padres pick up an eighth consecutive win. It's an eight.

0: 7 win over the Rockies. Padres with the longest active win streak in Major League Baseball. Diamondbacks keeping pace when it came down to the final at-bat.
1: Just one home run allowed so far in the Major League career. The 28-year-old right-hander. Here's a 2-1 pitch to Carroll. Swung on and drilled. High and deep towards right. Stay fair! Stay fair! It is! Game winner, Corbin Carroll! Walk-off home run! And the Diamondbacks steal it before the clock strikes midnight. 8-7, your final here in Phoenix.
0: Diamondbacks with the walk-off win. Corbin Carroll, fifth career walk-off hit. Arizona Sports, 98-7. Diamondbacks still trail the Padres, who have won eight straight for that final NL wildcard spot. Cubs, meanwhile, half game ahead of the Phillies for the top spot after their 7-3 win over the Braves. Straight ahead, what a night at the plate. Sports Center All Night continues. It's ESPN Radio.
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3: 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NBA, the trade sending Kawhi Leonard from the Clippers to Toronto is official. ESPN's Shams Charania.
4: The Raptors have been ready. Kawhi Leonard has been ready. The league has been ready as well to sign off on this trade. It really just took the Clippers on Monday to sign off on this trade after 13 days since their punishment was given by the NBA. A massive one, right? 5 first-round picks docked. $30 million fine. Their owner, Steve Ballmer, being suspended. So they've used the last couple weeks to absorb the punishment, work through their internal logistics. And remember, back on June 30th, the sides agreed to the deal that we see on screen right there. Brandon Ingram, Grady Dick, 2 unprotected first-round picks, an unprotected first-round pick swap, 2 second-round picks going to the Clippers. But this trade was on pause because of the NBA's investigation. But the rulings are in, the green lights are in, and Steve Ballmer accepting his punishment and moving forward here, complying with the NBA's ruling, played a big part in the Clippers being allowed now to move forward.
3: And Kawhi Leonard waiving his trade kicker worth about $7.5 million to help facilitate the trade to Toronto. That bonus would have pushed the Raptors above the first apron. As for the Raptors in the Eastern Conference this coming season, earlier on NBA Today, our Mark J. Spears.
5: I saw the Toronto Raptors when they lost to the Cleveland Cavaliers, and but they took them 7 games. You know, this is certainly was a team on the rise without Kawhi. You know, with Scottie Barnes, R.J. Barrett, a lot of young talent. And then now he goes to Kawhi, gets to go back to the 6, teach him how to win. And are they the favorites in the East? No. Are they scary in the East? Yes, I definitely think they are.
3: Kawhi Leonard now going to Toronto from the Clippers. Hockey, Montreal coach Martin St-Louis gets a multi-year extension. The Hall of Fame player was hired as coach on an interim basis in 2022. First ever NHL role. His other experience being at the youth level. Had the interim tagged at the end of that season and has now guided the Canadiens to consecutive playoff berths, advancing to the Eastern Conference Final last season. Back to baseball, White Sox Guardians battling for the division. Chicago battling against recent struggles. Monday, White Sox center fielder Tristan Peters was simply battling. Started with a 1-2 count.
6: The 18th pitch of the at-bat. Outside ball 4. And the White Sox dugout erupts.
7: So frustrating.
6: An 18-pitch walk, and that'll be the end of the line for Gavin Williams.
3: 18-pitch walk, longest plate appearance in Major League Baseball in 6 years. As you heard, after that walk, Gavin Williams, pulled from the game, throwing a season-high 113 pitches, the final 18 to Peters, the most to a player in baseball since Cardinals catcher Matt Wieters faced 19 in 2020. Chicago, after that at-bat, would go on to score 6 runs. Peters saying after the game, quote, felt like I was up there for an hour. I was exhausted.
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3: Padres holding the 3rd wild card spot of the National League, maintaining their lead on Arizona, courtesy of their night in Denver. 97.3 The Fan.
9: And Tatis hits it in the air to deep center field. Herring is going back at the wall. Look it up. Jr. A 2-run shot in the 2nd inning to extend the Padre lead to 5-1.
2: Number 4.
3: In Queens, the Orioles rally in the 8th. WBAL.
10: Henderson strokes this. Right center field and deep. That's way back there. And that's gone. A Henderson homer. And Baltimore takes the lead in the 8th. 2-1 Orioles.
2: Number 3.
3: Cubs move atop the National League wild card standings, thanks in part to a 4-hit night from PCA. Cubs Radio Network.
11: Fly ball to right field. It's deep. Back goes Acuna.
3: Yankees officially clinching a postseason berth, with Aaron Judge contributing his first homer since Memorial Day weekend. Yes, Network.
1: Driven deep to left field. There it goes! See ya! The captain's back. A long three-run home run. And the Yankees lead 7-2.
2: Number one.
3: Week one of the NFL wraps up in Kansas City with the Chiefs running wild over the Broncos. 96.5 The Fan.
7: They go big again. Izudu's in the block. The Chiefs hand it off. Walker trying to get to the outside. Does so at the 45 midfield. 45 to the Broncos. 40, 30, 25. And it stays in bounds. 10, 5. Touchdown. Kansas City on fourth down and one. It's a home run. 60-yard run by Ken Walker the third.
3: Walker running for 173 yards. He scored two touchdowns in his Chiefs debut, including that 60-yard touchdown scamper.
11: Yeah, we ran a play a few times, and I knew they was going to crash in. So when they crashed in, I just bounced it out. It was just one-on-one with the corner, and, you know, I ran him, and, you know, it was out, off to the races from there.
3: Super Bowl MVP signed a three-year, $43 million deal in free agency. And he ran in week one, carried 23 times to finish with the most rushing yards by a Chiefs player since Jamal Charles ran for 226 against the Colts in 2012, the year before Andy Reid became the head coach in Kansas City. Well, you can't win if you can't tackle. That's next. SportsCenter All Night continues. It's ESPN Radio.
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18: Tilapia. So I got a cousin who told me it's not a real fish. And to be honest with you, I didn't hear of tilapia until the 2000s. I had him over one time and we were doing a fish fry. And he was like, do not buy that tilapia. It's a bottom feeder and it's not a real fish. Genetically engineered. I'm like, really? I go to him for all construction and stuff like that. Mm-hmm. So I am guilty of the following. If you are like great at one area.
19: Yeah.
18: I will superimpose.
19: That you know about everything.
20: It's the best thing ever. He's like, he knows how to construct a house. But when it comes to fish, that's my go-to guy.
18: Right. Oh, you make some mean-ass fried fish, though.
21: He said my transmission's about to blow, so I'm
18: going to need some power steering fluid.
20: Right. Telling you right now, my mechanic told me to stay away from tilapia. I'm staying away from tilapia now.
21: When you're looking for good fish conversation, you come to the next level. Nobody doing it like us.
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4: Mahomes in the pocket trying to keep the play alive. Moving left, scrambles, 10 for the 5, dive into the end zone, touchdown! City.
2: The Yankees try to clinch a playoff spot in Minnesota.
1: Driven deep to left field. There it goes. See ya. The captain's back. A long three-run home run.
2: Scooble is on the mound as the Dodgers try to punch their ticket to the postseason.
22: The 0-2 Stewart strikes out swinging, just flails at a changeup. That is a six-pitch, sixth-inning for Scooble.
2: Plus, the White Sox and Guardians start a critical series in Cleveland.
23: The 0-2 to Mydra. He reaches out and lines a base hit past the drawn-in infield. Out into left center, Peters will score. It's 2-0.
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3: The chase for Super Bowl 61 began this weekend. 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A couple more teams heading to baseball's postseason party. That's on the way. But we still have 32 teams alive for the NFL postseason. A couple of those potential contenders meeting in Kansas City Monday, wrapping up week number one.
2: Broncos at Chiefs.
3: Monday Night Football. Denver had the ball first, although didn't keep it very long.
4: Dix with orange shoes. Feet slightly staggered. 3rd and 11. Pressure on him in the pocket. He throws left. Near side intercepted at midfield. Picked off by the Chiefs. Mansoor Delane. That didn't take long. The 6th overall pick in the draft. The Chiefs get a sack and a pick on the first Bronco drive of the season.
3: Third play of the game, in fact. 10 plays later, the guy who is 9 months removed from tearing his ACL.
4: Mahomes has Kelce in an offset position. Now he shifts to a right slot. Mahomes in the pocket trying to keep the play alive. Moving left, scrambles, 10 for the 5, dive into the end zone, touchdown! Kansas City, 9 months after ACL surgery, Patrick Mahomes runs it in from 15 yards out. And for Mahomes, his 20th rushing touchdown.
3: 96-5 The Fan. Denver responds with a touchdown drive, and the game would be tied at 7 after the first quarter. But this game ultimately would belong to the Chiefs.
4: The Chiefs hand it off. Walker trying to get to the outside. Does so at the 45 midfield. 45 to the Broncos. 40, 30, 25. And in, stays in bounds. 10, 5, touchdown! Kansas City on 4th down and 1. It's a home run. 60-yard run by Ken Walker III.
3: The Chiefs, who led by a touchdown at the half, turned to the reigning Super Bowl MVP in the third quarter, Kenneth Walker, with that 60-yard touchdown run. Big night for Walker. More on that in a moment. But it was also a big night for Patrick Mahomes, who did help put the game away.
4: And now the Chiefs go with Justin Fields in the lineup along with Mahomes. It's a single wing play. They toss it inside to Kenneth Walker. Touchdown! Kansas City! The Chiefs went two quarterbacks in a three-point stance. Patrick Mahomes was in a three-point stance behind the center. So was Justin Fields. And then they flip it inside to Ken Walker III. It's a single wing play for a touchdown. The Chiefs go back to the 1930s to get this touchdown. And it is 30-10 Kansas City.
3: 96-5 The Fan. The Chiefs with that 31-10 win at home over the Broncos to close out week number one. Chiefs with 220 yards rushing, third most in a game under Andy Reid since 2013. Kenneth Walker, 23 carries, 173 yards. Also had three catches for 18 yards and a touchdown. Also scored on that 60-yard touchdown run. All that in his Chiefs debut. Most rushing yards by a Chiefs player in a game since 2012. He leads the Chiefs to the victory.
11: Obviously, I want to start off saying how the O-line played. You know, it made me and Emmett's job much easier to go out there and do what we do. And

0: You know, Monday Night Football, I hear with all these fans, it's a blessing.
1: This is the team that had the most sacks in the NFL last year. They could pressure Patrick. He's coming off the knee. How much of the mentality from your group was, if we run this rock all night, we could set the tone? That seemed to be the plan from the jump.
0: Yeah, definitely. You know, we went in the week and, you know, we worked on that. And, you know, OTAs and training camp, it all builds up and it all adds up. So, you know, we knew what we was going to do coming into this game, and we did and executed.
1: But did you know it would be this heavy a load? Did you know there would be this much on the plate? Big Red would keep saying, give it to nine.
0: Yeah, honestly, I didn't. You know, especially when we first came out, it was like fourth down and we still ran the ball. So I'm like, yeah, we really finna be running all night. So it's good, though. You know, they trust me. They trust the running backs, and they trust that we're going to be able to move the ball from the run game.
1: Right. So fourth and one, the goal is first down. You're like, the hell with that. Let's get a touchdown. You could just describe for us that play.
0: Yep. Honestly, it was down the middle, but I seen it. We was doing that often in the game, and, you know, they crashed down. So I seen it was one-on-one with the corner, and then I just off to the races from there.
1: How much do you feel like these body blows take a toll when you see a really good team not being able to bring you and Emmett down to the ground?
0: Yeah, take a toll on them, you mean?
1: Yeah, exactly.
0: Yeah, you know, the run game, it's a process. You know, you got to continuously go at it. So I feel like once you keep running it like that, you know, they wear down. And, you know, you keep running for four quarters and, you know, it opens up later on in the game.
1: You've watched this team from afar. They've done remarkable things during your time in the league and before. To be part of it, to see it from the inside, to see Mahomes and the work that went into tonight, what's that like?
0: It feels good to be able to come out here. You know, the training camp, like I talked about, OTAs, all the work we put in, you know, it's cool to be able to see us it paying off, you know, when we come out here and play together as brothers. You know, getting to know Pat, Trav, and all the guys, like, more just not from football, but off the field, how great people they are. And, you know, it's cool to be able to see that and be a part of it.
1: A long season, man. Is there any amount of, I don't know if I want to, this many touches every single week. What's your attitude about that?
0: Oh, no. Honestly, it's just being disciplined and, you know, I know I got a lot of carries this game, so tomorrow go recover and being disciplined and consistent on my recovery, eating right, sleeping right. So I'm never shying away from carries, catches, or none of that. You know, I'm inviting it. You know, I love that. So anytime I can make a positive impact on my team, I will.
2: Walker, fourth running back in NFL history with at least 190 yards from scrimmage and multiple touchdowns in his first game with a team. 60-yard touchdown run on fourth and one, second longest rushing touchdown on fourth down since 2000. Chiefs get the 31-10 win over the Broncos. He kept running, too. Chiefs breaking 19 tackles, 11 of them from Walker. Denver coach Sean Payton.
3: Look, the time of possession, we put our defense in some short fields, but collectively, you know, we didn't tackle well enough. Then the game became one-dimensional. Really the antithesis of how you beat a good team on the road. It's that simple. So,
2: Broncos, the first team in NFL history to lose the season opener by at least 20 points after having at least 14 wins the previous season. Bo Nix, 131 yards, touchdown, interception, three fumbles, one of them lost, and he was sacked four times in the loss.
4: Well, when you give a good team a lot of chances and when you give a good team short field, long yardage situations on third down, a good team like that's going to exploit it. And you just had way too many penalties, way too many negative plays, turnovers, put our defense in bad spots. And, you know, honestly, just from whole offense, whole team, we just didn't play very good. I think we just let ourselves down. I think it's more disappointing than frustrating. I'm not, you know, necessarily filled with rage right now. It's just sort of we let ourselves down and we shot ourselves in the foot and literally gave ourselves no chance to succeed today and made it easier for them, point blank period. And we know we have to be better. There's a lot of guys in that locker room that are, you know, going to take ownership and going to be better. And, you know, it starts with me. It starts with our offense. And we're going to be better. And we have to, you know, we don't have a choice. We don't have a choice but to get better. And, you know, just a nasty wake-up call today.
2: As for the quarterback on the other side, Mahomes, 184 yards, two touchdown passes. Also ran for a touchdown. Ran seven times for 23 yards overall in his first game since tearing his ACL and LCL in his left knee in week 15 of last season.
5: Patrick, when I asked you pregame if you were going to look like yourself, you were like, well, we'll see how it goes. Well, how do you think it went?
6: I think it went really well. I mean, I didn't expect him to run it that early. but was able to use my legs early in the game. And then I've been saying it all offseason, man. K-9's going to make a difference. That offensive line and K-9, they took over the game.
5: You told us that you were going to try to avoid taking hits in traffic. It didn't look like you were thinking about, were you even thinking about the knee at all?
6: No, not at all. I mean, you see that goal line, you're a football player, and you got to get in the end zone. And so I just try to get in the end zone, be there for my guys, and we were able to get a big win this first week.
5: You were talking about Kenneth Walker. Just what has he brought to this offense?
6: It's a mentality and it's attitude. You know, he sets the tone. We talked about it all week long. Against this defense, you got to set the tone, and that offensive line and those running backs did that. And then we were able to do enough passing the ball to go out there and get a big win.
5: Were you actually down in a three-point stance in that TD toss to him?
6: Yeah, we got that play from a long time ago. So we Coach Reed goes to the archives with Coach Heck. We got an old school play, and it worked out perfectly.
5: And we talked about the rookie Khalil Benson before the game. Just what impressed you most about the way he played tonight?
6: Yeah, I mean, people talked about pass blocking, but that man can run block. And when you can set the tone run blocking, that helps out the pass blocking. And so he's strong. He did a great job stepping in, filling in. And that's going to be a great option to have when we get the other guy back. So him and our defense, I'm going to have to give props to our defense, man. They played their tail off against a good offense. And so we'll keep the momentum going. It's still early. You got to get better.
5: Congratulations on the win and welcome back, Patrick.
6: Yeah, appreciate you.
2: Mahomes. And the Chiefs getting the win. Mahomes improving to 14-2 in his career against the Broncos. It's a dominating performance, especially on the ground for the Chiefs. 31-10 winners over Denver. The guys who called the game on ABC and ESPN, Troy Aikman and Joe Buck.
7: This is a Denver team that came into this game very confident. Vance Joseph very confident. And I think Kansas City, you know, they're 6-11. There's been massive turnover on this roster. They still have Patrick Mahomes. They still have Kelsey. But what's it going to look like? What are they going to be? Well, they add Kenneth Walker, who ends up setting a new career high in rush yards. It looks different. And they had to ride number 9. And, you know, Mahomes doesn't care. He's been doing this forever. And Andy Reid, he told us he was going to do it. He told the world he was going to stick with a run. He actually did it. Many times he would bail on that, but they were true to what they said they were going to do, and it's the reason they won.
1: Troy, you had a guy that wore number 22 that was, he could tote the rock and did. Emmitt Smith, the all-time great. When you have that kind of run game, what does it do for a quarterback to lighten the load?
8: Well, it does everything. I mean, it gets you into favorable third downs, which they were over 50% tonight converting there. He had 180 yards passing, Patrick did. And he didn't have to do all the heroics that we've seen from him over the years. I mean, it just takes a tremendous amount of pressure, not to mention what it does for an offensive line. I think, you know, sometimes when you're at home watching these games, you fail to realize when you're constantly in pass protection as an offensive lineman, you know, you're kind of retreating against better athletes, and now they get a chance to come off the ball and punish people. They get into it more. And I think that when you are able to run the football, it creates a toughness and a mentality within your football team that's pretty hard to beat. I mean, this Denver team, I still think they're a really good football team. They're as talented as anyone in the game. But this game wasn't even close right from the start.
1: It's 9 months ago the man hurts his knee on this field. Did he give you a sense of who he'll be in a month, 2 months? I mean, will there be a different version? And perhaps tonight there were plays he might not attempt to make, although he did score there on using his legs early. But is there a sense that he'll be different as the year moves on?
8: Well, I think he's going to be Patrick Mahomes. I just, you know, they're not going to go out and run the football like this each and every week. But if that is a part of who they are, and there is some skeptics that say, okay, is Andy going to stick with that? That's not really been his MO over the years. I hope that he does. I'd like to see what that looks like. And for Patrick Mahomes, I'd like to see. It helps your defense. But for Patrick, I think to the naked eye, you're not going to see a difference from Patrick Mahomes, what we've seen in prior years. I think he's going to be a little guarded, knowing what he can do and can't do. I know he says he's great and he's 100%. There's no one who's ever had that kind of knee injury who the second year acknowledges that they weren't quite right the first year back. So I have a hard time believing he's 100%. But he's still going to be Patrick Mahomes and do great things.
2: And he and the Chiefs open up with a win, beating the Broncos 31-10 in Kansas City. Sports Center all night, ESPN Radio.
9: Not two, not three, not four, not five, not six, not seven. Hey, and when I say that, I really believe it.
2: The number is actually 14. Dodgers tacking on yet another notch in the history book.
10: On the ground off the end of the bat to first. Hernandez ranging to his right. Throws to Evan Phillips, covering. A little behind him, but he still retrieves it. Steps on the bag, and that's a win for L.A. The Dodgers take the series opener from the Cincinnati Reds. 4-1 the final score. And now 1-4 the postseason streak. 14 consecutive years, the Dodgers are playing postseason ball.
2: AM 570 LA Sports, 14 consecutive years ties the Braves for the longest playoff streak in baseball history. Braves did it between 1991 and 2005. L.A. manager Dave Roberts.
11: It's great. You should never take this for granted to be able to play in the postseason. It's special. And there's a lot of guys that have done this. There's some guys in there that haven't, been a part of something like this. And so I think for me, it's the message was we haven't come close to playing our best baseball yet. And here we are with 12 games left. Getting a ticket to the postseason, and that says a lot about this entire organization, and just to finish strong. And tonight, Scuba was great, very efficient, really went after those guys, and I thought the defense was sound. Teo obviously got a big hit for us, and it was good for us to lose that series and to bounce back and come back the way we did.
2: Scooble, 9 strikeouts in 7 innings, scattering 3 hits. Dodgers beat the Reds 4-1 to clinch their playoff berth. Dodgers winning in Cincinnati. They weren't the only team playing on the road clinching a postseason spot.
12: Ground ball up the middle. Volpe, 1, on to first. Double play! The Yankees win, and they are going to the postseason. The journey has just begun, but they take that one first step. You got to take one step, even in a marathon, and the Yankees just took it tonight.
2: Yes, Network with the calls. The Yankees beat the Twins 8-3, clinching their 61st postseason berth in franchise history. That's the most in Major League Baseball. Aaron Judge homering in the win for New York. First home run since May 24th. Monday marking the second time in baseball history, Yankees and Dodgers clinch a playoff berth on the same day. The other came in 1949. Well, who has the pressure this weekend? That's next. SportsCenter All Night continues. It's ESPN Radio.
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2: 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Changes at the college ranks. Florida State firing athletic director Michael Alford on Monday. Football coach Mike Norvell.
5: We started off this morning early, and that's something that hasn't been addressed up to this point. And right now our focus has everything to do with our preparation for Alabama. And, today is the players' day off. I mean, I'll talk to them about it tomorrow when we get them all together. You know, Michael was very active and he's around. When you get news like that, it's always going to have an impact. But right now, everything's about the preparation for what's ahead here on Saturday.
2: FSU at Alabama Saturday. We'll see it on ABC. The change in leadership coming as the Seminoles face some key decisions about that football program earlier on Unsportsmanlike. SportsCenter All Night superfan, Evan Cohen.
6: Since Bobby Bowden walked away, the reality is if Jameis Winston did not go to school at FSU, they have been an utter dumpster fire. So do you hire Deion? Obviously an alum. Deion's been a good coach. He has not been like a great coach outside of when he had Shador and Travis Hunter. But what he could do is raise insane amounts of money.
2: Meanwhile, the head of the program, Senior Associate Athletics Director Bruce Warwick, appointed as interim AD while Florida State conducts a national search. Big game this weekend in Oxford. Number 8 Ole Miss hosting 7th-ranked LSU. Lane Kiffin returning to the school he left last season. Current Rebels coach Pete Golding.
7: We're going to prepare the right way this week and get locked in and get focused. A lot going on. You got Ella Langley. You got game day. You got so much other stuff. But to me, it's like high school homecoming for these dudes. Like, if you focus on the wrong, right, that homecoming dance ain't very fun after you get your butt beat on a Friday night. So we got to make sure we're doing everything right throughout the week to get the outcome that we want.
2: And it is a homecoming of sorts for Lane Kiffin, but he says the pressure isn't on his team.
24: I told the players today, man, like, you don't have anything to worry about as far as, like, attention on you all week and everything. There's just going to be so much attention, hatred, everything on me. I said, you just get to go play. And I said, really, the pressure's on them. They're the team that, and we won 7 games last year. They won 13. They returned, you know, 2 Heisman candidates. How often does that ever happen in the same backfield? I mean, we had it one time with Matt Leinart and Reggie Bush, and second longest winning streak in the country. So you guys just get to go play, and the pressure's not on you.
2: So things were set up pretty good for success at Ole Miss. So that's why they have the pressure this weekend, at least in the eyes of Lane Kiffin. Earlier on ESPN Radio, our Amber Wilson and Ian Fitzsimmons.
28: You left those Heisman Trophy candidates,
29: team,
28: right? You left all of that, what you just said.
29: Oh,
28: this team had 7 goodness. Wins. They had 13. They were 18 seconds away from playing for a natty You said, no, I can't win a national championship at Ole Miss. Lane, I love you, man. Damn, you give us so much stuff.
29: He left because he felt like he couldn't win a national championship there. And then in that soundbite,
8: He is quite literally saying that they have the pressure essentially because they should win the national championship because they have two Heisman contenders on that team. And then also referencing Matt Leinart and Reggie Bush, who did win the national championship.
28: Amber, it's not just that. Like his predecessor at LSU, Brian Kelly, left Notre Dame because he didn't think that he could play for a national championship at Notre Dame because of the academic standards. He goes to LSU, fails miserably. You know where Notre Dame was a year after Brian Kelly left? Playing for a national damn championship.
8: Yeah.
28: When you're chasing it, it means you're chasing. Go find it. Go get it. Hey, Lane, I'm sorry, you had it at you had it at Ole Miss.
8: Remarkable.
28: 18 seconds away.
8: I know. There's no reason he couldn't have won a national championship, frankly, at Ole Miss. I think that's what we've learned here. But now it's funny that he's flipping it. And he's like, oh, all the pressure's on them because they were such
28: Jeanette
8: a great
28: Chambliss,
8: team.
28: Lacy,
8: such a great team. I had
28: to,
8: such
28: players.
8: A great program. I had to leave it.
28: Lane,
8: it'll be
28: you.
8: Fireworks, man. That's not going to be the only sound bite that we get leading up to this weekend.
2: As for the game, what would winning against LSU mean for Ole Miss? ESPN's Pete Thamel.
9: If Ole Miss wins this game, it's eternal. It's a little bit like UNC ending Coach K's career, right? The stakes aren't going to be as high in the game. I want to be clear about that because it's not going to be in the NCAA tournament. But I do think that there is something that would last forever. There would be T-shirts and bar signs and pictures. Like if some random backup nickel picks up a fumble on a kickoff and runs it in, that guy won't pay for a drink in the state of Mississippi for the rest of his life. You know what I mean? I think it's that type of just intense focus is going to be on this game.
2: And we will see it. It's going to be on ESPN this Saturday. It's a top 10 matchup. Number 8 Ole Miss, number 7 LSU. Lane Kiffin making his return to Oxford. Monday Night Football, not as close as we expected. That's next. SportsCenter All Night continues at ESPN Radio.
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0: Yankees and Dodgers with wins. They officially clinch postseason berths in Major League Baseball. Padres, Diamondbacks still separated by 3 games in the National League wildcard standings. Week 1 in the books.
2: The Chiefs open the season at home against Denver, and Patrick Mahomes will be the starting quarterback.
3: All eyes will be on Patrick Mahomes tonight to see how he'll be moving in the pocket coming off his injury.
2: Mahomes in the pocket trying to keep the play alive. Moving left, scrambles, 10 for the 5, Davis in the end zone, touchdown! Kansas City, 9 months after ACL surgery, makes a tackle inside the 15 and rolls down. Travis Kelce's still got it, ladies and gentlemen.
4: This night belongs to the Kansas City Chiefs.
0: Chiefs with a 31-10 win over the Broncos. 96-5 the fan in Kansas City. As the Chiefs pull away, game was tied at 7 at one point. Chiefs go on to the 31-10 win. They do it with a strong ground game. 220 yards rushing, 173 of them from Kenneth Walker III. He carried the ball 23 times, 173 yards, and a touchdown. Also caught a touchdown pass from Patrick Mahomes, who threw 2 of them. Mahomes also running 7 times for 23 yards and a touchdown for his coach, Andy Reid.
5: It was great to get Patrick back in the mix there, and knock a little rust off. He hadn't had a chance to play and see things coming at him quite that fast. But I was proud of him and how he handled it. And then he ran the ball a couple different times, and your hat goes off to the guy. He's phenomenal. Once you put him in the game, he's going to play, and you better be confident in that. And if it meant running, the only thing I'd ask is that you get down, and he did that for the most part. Yeah, he kept saying he wanted to get that one hit and he would be right back in the flow. I'm not sure I agreed with that part, but it was kind of how it worked.
0: Andy Reid with his 18th career season-opening win, tying Bill Belichick for the most by any head coach to debut in the Super Bowl era. Reid and the Chiefs, 31-10 win. Patrick Mahomes coming back 9 months after his ACL tear. Travis Kelce, he caught 3 passes for 71 yards. 13,073 career receiving yards. Passes Jason Witten for second most by a tight end in NFL history.
6: You wanted to relish game days. What was this one like for you?
7: It was rocking, and we got it rocking, man. It was fun to see K-9 out here running around, creating that momentum for us, and old Pat Mahomes slinging it around. It was a fun night.
6: After tonight, you are now the tight end with the second most receiving yards in NFL history. What does it mean to you?
7: It's a good feeling to get this win. All the other stuff is hoopla for me right now. I'm just focused on getting wins and trying to get that ball in that end zone.
6: You mentioned Patrick Mahomes. You were there for a lot of the rehab. How special was it to see him back out on this field tonight?
7: Just proud of my guy to be here, man. He set a goal in mind to get here by week one, and he was out here and he led us to victory. It was awesome to see him out here.
0: Travis Kelce had a 59-yard reception, third longest reception of his career, and his longest since 2021. Chiefs go on to the 31-10 win over the Broncos. ESPN analyst Jason McCourty.
8: Showed me belief. I think just the fact that he showed up, he's out there on the football field. We've heard Travis Kelce talk about it. The amount of work that he's put in to be ready for week one. He was out there. Did they throw the ball deep down the field today? No. But I think the fact that he was able to scramble for that touchdown and multiple times tonight where he saw opportunities, he used his legs. And that was something we were unsure about what he was going to do coming off of that knee surgery. I think it was very impressive the way he controlled the game. One mistake, really. And he got hit. What? He fell down on one sack, and they got him another time late in the game. So very impressive with the way he performed and just the belief in himself and the guys around him.
9: Well, and the game plan was clear. Let's run the rock and let number 9 do his thing. Were you surprised by that, by the amount of times that he was running the rock?
8: I wasn't surprised in the sense of we just talked about Patrick Mahomes coming off of a knee surgery. They had him under center, turning around, and just handing the ball off to Kenneth Walker. That takes so much off of Mahomes' plate.
9: Makes sense.
8: What Kenneth Walker was able to do early on in the game, they gave him the ball, I think it was 6 times on the first drive, and him making guys miss, I think for Eric Bieniemy and Andy Reid, when you see that, why not keep on feeding the beast? So I think as I watched

0: game. Scott, I just left a Pee Wee football game on Sunday to come out here to Kansas City. We have better tackling in our game this weekend than what the Broncos showed tonight. So when you have that, you got to run the ball.
1: This is a good football team. Tonight, they couldn't get anyone on the ground. What do you make of that?
0: Some of it preseason. We look at the three games, and most of the times we don't see starters playing. And in the NFL, throughout training camp, you don't tackle. There aren't live drills, get guys on the ground, because it's about trying to make it to the season and not getting guys injured. So a lot of times, week one, Scott, we look back and the missed tackles number is extremely high. They had so many, 11 missed tackles alone on Kenneth Walker and 19 for the game.
1: You gotta tackle people. I don't get why that's not practiced.
0: You have to. You're trying to avoid injury, so I get it. As guys get older, but there's something about it. It's not like riding a bike where you just jump on, start pedaling, and you're cruising down the street. You got to get used to mentally and physically being able to get a guy on the ground. And did you see when Kenneth Walker, you saw how he was built, like a little bowling ball. Trying to get him down on the ground, you have to go in there and you have to focus on wrapping up, and they didn't do that tonight.
2: And as a result, Chiefs run away with this one, 220 yards rushing, third most in a game under Andy Reid since 2013. Chiefs 31-10 on Monday Night Football to wrap up week one. Monday Night Football week two, Rams and Giants from SoFi.
3: Giants are 1-0, so, you know, we're obviously going to the Super Bowl. I've already predicted it, like I did before the game. Rams had a little shock in Australia.
4: I kind of see the Rams kind of like this Broncos team. They have a lot of pride. They'll answer the bell just like the Broncos will. They'll respond. Rams got embarrassed by the Niners. Broncos getting embarrassed tonight by the Chiefs. I see both teams responding the right way.
2: Rams hosting the Giants to close out week two. It's on ABC and ESPN. And yes, the Manning cast on ESPN2 right now. SportsCenter all night.
5: The Minnesota Vikings have made a quarterback decision that surprised nobody. They've named Kyler Murray as their new starting quarterback.
6: He was their top choice in free agency. They were his top choice.
7: And if he plays very, very well, he's going to be looking for a massive payday.
2: He was named the starter, but week one didn't go well, although the Vikings rallied to beat the Packers. Kyler Murray leaving in the first quarter in concussion protocol. ESPN's Dan Graziano.
8: Kyler Murray will be in the concussion protocol, which means he has to clear every single step in order without showing concussion symptoms before they clear him to play. Now, head coach Kevin O'Connell said he was in meetings and film review sessions today. So that's an encouraging sign, because that's one of the steps. They have to be able to be able to watch film and sit in meetings and not have concussion symptoms return. So he could be cleared in time for Sunday, but everybody moves through this concussion protocol differently. We won't know until later in the week.
2: And then we saw Wentz come in and lead the Vikings on the comeback to the win over the Packers, who had the lead and had a field goal to extend the lead, but took those points off the board for a chance to go for a fourth and one. ESPN analyst Dominic Foxworth and Rex Ryan.
9: It wasn't a first down. Like, I certainly understand to take the points off the board had it given you a first down. But you're not even close. You are a full yard away, and you're up 8 points against the backup quarterback. You keep the points on the board. This is a horrendous mistake. I love this guy as a coach. I think he's an outstanding coach. But this is a horrible decision. Absolutely horrible decision.
10: Yeah, this isn't exactly Josh Allen or Jalen Hurts here sneaking. You see how, I mean, Love tries to thrust forward with his lower body. He has to rotate. And when his back's to the line of scrimmage now, that's when it's easy to stop his
9: forward progress. This is almost 2 yards.
11: I don't hate the decision personally. I feel like you're 1 yard away, and you said you're not even close. It's kind of close. 1 yard is pretty close. You go for it there in part because they don't trust the defense. And you know what? If you fail, you're giving the ball back to that same backup quarterback that you said that you don't fear.
12: Well, let's expand on the point that you're making there. You think that this also demonstrates a lack of faith by Matt LaFleur in his own defense 100%. To close out the game.
10: Even against 100%. Carson Wentz.
11: 100%. Well, that's the same quarterback, so he doesn't have faith in the defense. That's why you go for it right there. He wants to get the touchdown to make the lead bigger. But you keep saying, like, it's okay to take the 3 points to give it to Carson Wentz. It's fine. That's the same reason why it's okay to go for it right there, because you're giving it to Carson Wentz on a 20-yard line. Like, it's the same situation. If you believe in your defense, you could argue that you have the faith to go for it right there.
10: And you say this defense has not won since Micah Parsons left the lineup, right?
12: That's the football team has not won, right?
10: That's something. That has to be remedied, because you don't want to, I mean, this defense got to have some pride to where this whole team is like, we're in about one player playing for us.

0: I mean, Micah's a great player. They got to get this Knicks win.
1: Yeah, but I mean, being up 8 in that situation, it felt like game, set, match. And now, all of a sudden, you don't get the first down. Momentum is a crazy thing. And it totally
0: it
1: flipped.
0: It fell apart, Rex.
1: 22 unanswered points right in the fourth quarter. It wasn't your, Nate, to your point, look, Minnesota was doing nothing offensively until it mattered the most.
2: Speaking of scoring points, that's what the Bears did. They dropped 59 on Carolina. Chicago wants to be the highest scoring offense in the league. ESPN analyst Herm Edwards, 59 points. Sustainable?
3: Not 59 points a game, no. I mean, as much as I love football, this set defensive football back 50 years, both these defenses. Now, Chicago didn't play good defense as well. You talk 59 to 37. I mean, come on. That's like a Sandlot football game when you talk about defense. Now, offensively, everybody's excited. But when you watch these guys play, you could tell this. Preseason is, they don't get involved in the preseason anymore. This is why it looks like this. Mm. This was hard for me to watch as a defensive coach. The scoring that went on, there was 1,000 yards of offense, total offense.
2: Speaking of coaches watching tape, Browns coach Todd Monken says that Deshaun Watson still deserves to start. ESPN insider Adam Schefter.
4: They hoped that Deshaun was going to be able to start the first week at Jacksonville, play well, start the next week at Tampa, on the road again, play well, and ride him until they felt like they needed a change. But they looked so poor yesterday, everybody did, that after the game, they asked Todd Monken about it. He was noncommittal on anything or anybody. He may go back and look at the tape and say, you know what, let's go with Shador in Tampa next week. Or he may just say, let's ride it out another week. But if they were to stick with him, and I don't know if they will, I think it's fair to say the clock is running right now. And if they were to lose again, it's hard to imagine that you're going to bring Deshaun Watson back for a home opener in front of fans that have already booed him if you were 0-2. Like, I don't know if they'll stick with him this week. They may make a change. We'll see. But I can't imagine that by the time they get home, let me look at the schedule here. In the third week of the season, the Cleveland Browns play Carolina at home, then Pittsburgh at home. And so I don't know that Deshaun Watson's going to make it to there unless he starts playing considerably better.
2: Todd Monken did go back and looked at the tape.
5: It confirmed it when I looked at the tape. We got to play better around him. We got to call it better. And he's got to play better. It wasn't just our inability to function consistently as an offense was a byproduct of we coaching and playing.
2: And as for the we, is the locker room behind him?
5: I don't know. You'd have to ask every one of those guys. You said 100%. And really, to be honest, I mean, they don't have a choice. I mean, this isn't a debate. And I don't ask the players what every series, what play I'm going to call, what play we're going to call on defense. Like, their job's to play. Our job's to put the best player on the field that we think gives us a chance to win. And I love our guys. But the moment we get into that in terms of who this guy should be playing, what we're doing this, what we ought to be calling, we've lost sight of the target, which is to own it and fix it and try like hell to get better.
2: Cleveland struggling in week one. Deshaun Watson under center for week two. SportsCenter all night, ESPN Radio. Back to baseball, the chase for that third wild card spot in the National League. Padres beginning the night with a 3-game lead.
6: And Tatis hits it in the air to deep center field. Carrick is going back at the wall. Look it up. Going to go deep into the forest at Coors. A long home run to center for Fernando Tatis Jr. A two-run shot in the second inning to extend the Padre lead to 5-1.
7: The pitch. Amador, a high chopper, center of the diamond. Machado has it behind the mound, gets rid of it. Throw to first is in time, and the game is over. What a play by Manny. Every bit of arm strength required, and he gets Amador to finish it.
2: And that's how it would end as the Padres pick up an 8th consecutive win. It's an 8-7 win over the Rockies. Padres with the longest active win streak in Major League Baseball. Diamondbacks keeping pace when it came down to the final at-bat.
8: Just one home run allowed so far in the Major League career for the 28-year-old right-hander. Here's a 2-1 pitch to Carroll. Swung on and drilled. High and deep towards right. Stay fair! Stay fair! It is! Game winner, Corbin Carroll! Walk-off home run! And the Diamondbacks steal it before the clock strikes midnight. 8-7, your final here in Phoenix.
2: Diamondbacks with the walk-off win. Corbin Carroll, fifth career walk-off hit. Arizona Sports, 98-7. Diamondbacks still trail the Padres, who have won eight straight for that final NL wild card spot. Cubs, meanwhile, half game ahead of the Phillies for the top spot after their 7-3 win over the Braves. Straight ahead, what a night at the plate. SportsCenter All Night continues. It's ESPN Radio.
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1: 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NBA, the trade sending Kawhi Leonard from the Clippers to Toronto is official. ESPN Shams Charania.
2: The Raptors have been ready. Kawhi Leonard has been ready. The league has been ready as well to sign off on this trade. It really just took the Clippers on Monday to sign off on this trade after 13 days since their punishment was given by the NBA. A massive one, right? 5 first-round picks docked. $30 million fine, their owner Steve Ballmer being suspended. So they've used the last couple weeks to absorb the punishment, work through their internal logistics. And remember, back on June 30th, the sides agreed to the deal that we see on screen right there. Brandon Ingram, Grady Dick, 2 unprotected first-round picks, an unprotected first-round pick swap, 2 second-round picks going to the Clippers. But this trade was on pause because of the NBA's investigation. But the rulings are in, the green lights are in, and Steve Ballmer accepting his punishment and moving forward here, complying with the NBA's ruling, played a big part in the Clippers being allowed now to move forward.
1: And Kawhi Leonard waiving his trade kicker worth about $7.5 million to help facilitate the trade to Toronto. That bonus would have pushed the Raptors above the first apron. As for the Raptors in the Eastern Conference this coming season, earlier on NBA Today, our Mark J. Spears.
3: I saw the Toronto Raptors when they lost to the Cleveland Cavaliers, and but they took them 7 games. You know, this is certainly was a team on the rise without Kawhi. You know, with Scottie Barnes, R.J. Barrett, a lot of young talent. And then now he goes to Kawhi, gets to go back to the 6, teach him how to win. And are they the favorites in the East? No. Are they scary in the East? Yes, I definitely think they are.
1: Kawhi Leonard now going to Toronto from the Clippers. Hockey, Montreal coach Martin St-Louis gets a multi-year extension. The Hall of Fame player was hired as coach on an interim basis in 2022. First ever NHL role. His other experience being at the youth level. Had the interim tagged at the end of that season. And has now guided the Canadiens to consecutive playoff berths, advancing to the Eastern Conference Final last season. Back to baseball, White Sox Guardians battling for the division. Chicago battling against recent struggles. Monday, White Sox center fielder Tristan Peters was simply battling. Started with a 1-2 count.
4: The 18th pitch of the at-bat. Outside ball 4. And the White Sox dugout erupts.
5: So frustrating.
4: An 18-pitch walk, and that'll be the end of the line for Gavin Williams.
1: 18-pitch walk, longest plate appearance in Major League Baseball in 6 years. As you heard, after that walk, Gavin Williams, pulled from the game, throwing a season-high 113 pitches, the final 18 to Peters, the most to a player in baseball since Cardinals catcher Matt Wieters faced 19 in 2020. Chicago, after that at-bat, would go on to score 6 runs. Peters saying after the game, quote, "Felt like I was up there for an hour. I was exhausted."
0: Sports Center All Night.
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6: 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Are you ready to pay?
0: Number 5.
1: Padres holding the 3rd wild card spot of the National League, maintaining their lead on Arizona, courtesy of their night in Denver. 97.3 The Fan.
7: And Tatis hits it in the air to deep center field. Carrick is going back at the wall. Look it up. A long home run to center for Fernando Tatis Jr. A 2-run shot in the 2nd inning to extend the Padre lead to 5-1.
0: Number 4.
1: In Queens, the Orioles rally in the 8th. WBAL.
8: Henderson strokes this. Right center field and deep. That's way back there. And that's gone. A Henderson homer. And Baltimore takes the lead in the 8th. 2-1 Orioles.
0: Number 3.
1: Cubs move atop the National League wildcard standings, thanks in part to a 4-hit night from PCA. Cubs Radio Network.
9: Fly ball to right field. It's deep. Back goes Acuna. Near the wall. That ball is gone. Pete Crow Armstrong with a 2-1 homer. Listen to this crowd.
0: Number 2.
1: Yankees officially clinching a postseason berth, with Aaron Judge contributing his first homer since Memorial Day weekend. Yes, Network.
10: Driven deep to left field. There it goes! See ya! The captain's back. A long 3-run home run. And the Yankees.
1: Week one of the NFL wraps up in Kansas City with the Chiefs running wild over the Broncos. 96.5 The Fan.
5: They go big again. Izudu's in the block. The Chiefs hand it off. Walker trying to get to the outside. Does so. At the 45 midfield. 45 to the Broncos. 40, 30, 25. And it stays in bounds. 10, 5. Touchdown. Kansas City on fourth down and one. It's a home run. 60-yard run by Ken Walker the third.
1: Walker running for 173 yards. He scored two touchdowns in his Chiefs debut, including that 60-yard touchdown scamper.
11: Yeah, we ran the play a few times, and I knew it was going to crash in. So when it crashed in, I just bounced it out. It was just one-on-one with the corner, and, you know, I ran him, and, you know, it was out, off to the races from there.
1: Super Bowl MVP signed a three-year, $43 million deal in free agency. And he ran in week one, carried 23 times to finish with the most rushing yards by a Chiefs player since Jamal Charles ran for 226 against the Colts in 2012, the year before Andy Reid became the head coach in Kansas City. Well, you can't win if you can't tackle. That's next. SportsCenter All Night continues. It's ESPN Radio.
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25: Mahomes in the pocket trying to keep the play alive. Moving left, scrambles, 10 for the 5, dive into the end zone, touchdown, Kansas City!
13: The Yankees try to clinch a playoff spot in Minnesota.
10: Driven deep to left field. There it goes! See ya! The captain's back!
2: is on the mound as the Dodgers try to punch their ticket to the postseason.
3: The 0-2, Stewart strikes out swinging, just flails at a changeup. That is a six-pitch, sixth inning for Scooble.
2: Plus, the White Sox and Guardians start a critical series in Cleveland.
4: The 0-2 to Mydra. He reaches out and lines a base hit past the drawn-in infield. Out into left center, Peters will score. It's 2-0.
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1: The chase for Super Bowl 61 began this weekend. 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A couple more teams heading to baseball's postseason party. That's on the way. But we still have 32 teams alive for the NFL postseason. A couple of those potential contenders meeting in Kansas City Monday, wrapping up week number one.
13: Broncos at Chiefs.
1: Monday Night Football. Denver had the ball first, although didn't keep it very long.
25: Knicks with orange shoes. Feet slightly staggered. 3rd and 11. Pressure on him in the pocket. He throws left near side, intercepted at midfield. Picked off by the Chiefs. Mansoor Delane. That didn't take long. The 6th overall pick in the draft. The Chiefs get a sack and a pick on the first Bronco drive of the season.
1: Third play of the game, in fact. 10 plays later, the guy who is 9 months removed from tearing his ACL.
25: Mahomes has Kelce in an offset position. Now he shifts to a right slot. Mahomes in the pocket trying to keep the play alive. Moving left, scrambles, 10 for the 5, diving for the end zone, touchdown! Kansas City, 9 months after ACL surgery, Patrick Mahomes runs it in from 15 yards out. And for Mahomes, his 20th rushing touchdown.
1: 96.5 The Fan. Denver responds with a touchdown drive, and the game would be tied at 7 after the first quarter. But this game ultimately would belong to the Chiefs.
25: The Chiefs hand it off. Walker trying to get to the outside. Does so at the 45 midfield. 45 of the Broncos. 40, 30, 25. And it stays in bounds. 10, 5, touchdown! Kansas City on 4th down and 1. It's a home run. 60-yard run by Ken Walker III.
1: The Chiefs, who led by a touchdown at the half, turned to the reigning Super Bowl MVP in the third quarter, Kenneth Walker, with that 60-yard touchdown run. Big night for Walker. More on that in a moment. But it was also a big night for Patrick Mahomes, who did help put the game away.
25: And now the Chiefs go with Justin Fields in the lineup along with Mahomes. It's a single wing play. They toss it inside to Kenneth Walker. Touchdown! Kansas City! The Chiefs went two quarterbacks in a three-point stance. Patrick Mahomes was in a three-point stance behind the center. So was Justin Fields. And then they flip it inside to Ken Walker III. It's a single wing play for a touchdown. The Chiefs go back to the 1930s to get this touchdown. And it is 30-10 Kansas City.
1: 96.5 The Fan. The Chiefs with that 31-10 win at home over the Broncos to close out week number one. Chiefs with 220 yards rushing, third most in a game under Andy Reid since 2013. Kenneth Walker, 23 carries, 173 yards. Also had 3 catches for 18 yards and a touchdown. Also scored on that 60-yard touchdown run. All that in his Chiefs debut. Most rushing yards by a Chiefs player in a game since 2012. He leads the Chiefs to the victory.
6: Obviously, I want to start off saying how the O-line played. You know, it made me and Emma's job much easier to go out there and do what we do. And, you know, Monday Night Football out here with all these fans, it's a blessing.
7: This is the team that had the most sacks in the NFL last year. They could pressure Patrick. He's coming off the knee. How much of the mentality from your group was, if we run this rock all night, we could set the tone? That seemed to be the plan from the jump.
6: Yeah, definitely. You know, we went in the week and, you know, we worked on that, and, you know, OTAs and training camp, it all builds up and it all adds up. So, you know, we knew what we was going to do coming into this game, and we did and executed it.
7: But did you know it would be this heavy a load? Did you know there would be this much on the plate? Big Red would keep saying, give it to 9.
6: Yeah, honestly, I didn't, you know, especially when we first came out, it was like 4th down and we still

0: ran the ball. So I'm like, yeah, we really finna be running all night. So it's good, though. You know, they trust me. They trust the running backs, and they trust that we're going to be able to move the ball from the run game.
1: Right. So fourth and one, the goal is first down. Mm-hmm. You're like, the hell with that. Let's get a touchdown. Mm-hmm. If you could just describe for us that play.
0: Yep. Honestly, it was down the middle, but I seen it. We was doing that often in the game, and, you know, they crashed down. So I seen it was one-on-one with the corner, and then I just off to the races from there.
1: How much do you feel like these body blows take a toll when you see a really good team not being able to bring you and Emmett down to the ground?
0: Yeah, take a toll on them, you mean?
1: Yeah, exactly.
0: Yeah, you know, the run game, it's a process. You know, you got to continuously go at it. So I feel like once you keep running it like that, you know, they wear down. And, you know, you keep running for four quarters and, you know, it opens up later on in the game.
1: You've watched this team from afar. They've done remarkable things during your time in the league and before. To be part of it, to see it from the inside, to see Mahomes and the work that went into tonight, what's that like?
0: It feels good to be able to come out here. You know, the training camp, like I talked about, OTAs, all the work we put in, you know, it's cool to be able to see us it paying off, you know, when we come out here and play together as brothers. You know, getting to know Pat, Trav, and all the guys, like, more just not from football, but off the field, how great people they are. And, you know, it's cool to be able to see that and be a part of it.
1: A long season, man. Is there any amount of, I don't know if I want this many touches every single week. What's your attitude about that?
0: Oh, no. Honestly, it's just being disciplined and, you know, I know I got a lot of carries this game, so tomorrow go recover and being disciplined and consistent on my recovery, eating right, sleeping right. So I'm never shying away from carries, catches, or none of that. You know, I'm inviting it. You know, I love that. So anytime I can make a positive impact on my team, I will.
2: Walker, fourth running back in NFL history with at least 190 yards from scrimmage and multiple touchdowns in his first game with a team. 60-yard touchdown run on fourth and one, second longest rushing touchdown on fourth down since 2000. Chiefs get the 31-10 win over the Broncos. He kept running, too. Chiefs breaking 19 tackles, 11 of them from Walker. Denver coach Sean Payton.
3: We look, the time of possession, we put our defense in some short fields, but collectively, you know, we didn't tackle well enough. Then the game became one-dimensional. Really the antithesis of how you beat a good team on the road. It's that simple. So,
2: Broncos, the first team in NFL history to lose the season opener by at least 20 points after having at least 14 wins the previous season. Bo Nix, 131 yards, touchdown, interception, three fumbles, one of them lost, and he was sacked four times in the loss.
4: Well, when you give a good team a lot of chances and when you give a good team short field, long yardage situations on third down, a good team like that's going to exploit it. And we just had way too many penalties, way too many negative plays, turnovers, put our defense in bad spots. And, you know, honestly, just from whole offense, whole team, we just didn't play very good. I think we just let ourselves down. I think it's more disappointing than frustrating. I'm not, you know, necessarily filled with rage right now. It's just sort of we let ourselves down and we shot ourselves in the foot, literally gave ourselves no chance to succeed today, and made it easier for them, point blank period. And we know we have to be better. There's a lot of guys in that locker room that are you know, going to take ownership and going to be better. And you know, it starts with me, it starts with our offense, and we're going to be better. And we have to, you know, we don't have a choice, we don't have a choice but to get better. And you know, just a nasty wake-up call today.
2: As for the quarterback on the other side, Mahomes, 184 yards, two touchdown passes. Also ran for a touchdown, ran seven times for 23 yards overall in his first game since tearing his ACL and LCL in his left knee in week 15 of last season.
5: Patrick, when I asked you pregame if you were going to look like yourself, you were like, well, we'll see how it goes. So how do you think it went?
6: I think it went really well. I mean, I wasn't expecting to run it that early, but I was able to use my leg early in the game. And then I've been saying it all offseason, man. K-9's going to make a difference. That offensive line and K-9, they took over the game.
5: You told us that you were going to try to avoid taking hits in traffic. It didn't look like you were thinking about, were you even thinking about the knee at all?
6: No, not at all. I mean, you see that goal line, you're a football player, and you got to get in the end zone. And so I just try to get in the end zone, be there for my guys, and we were able to get a big win this first week.
5: We were talking about Kenneth Walker. Just what has he brought to this offense?
6: It's a mentality and it's attitude. You know, he sets the tone. We talked about it all week long. Against this defense, you got to set the tone, and that offensive line and those running backs did that. And then we were able to do enough passing the ball to go out there and get a big win.
5: Were you actually down in a three-point stance in that TD toss to him?
6: Yeah, we got that play from a long time ago. So we Coach Reed goes to the archives with Coach Heck. We got an old school play, and it worked out perfectly.
5: And we talked about the rookie Khalil Benson before the game. Just what impressed you most about the way he played tonight?
6: Yeah, I mean, people talked about pass blocking, but that man can run block. And when you can set the tone run blocking, that helps out the pass blocking. And so he's strong. He did a great job stepping in, filling in. And that's going to be a great option to have when we get the other guy back. So him and our defense, I'm going to have to give props to our defense, man. They played their tail off against a good offense. And so we'll keep the momentum going. It's still early. You got to get better.
5: Congratulations on the win and welcome back, Patrick.
6: Yeah, appreciate you.
2: Mahomes. And the Chiefs getting the win. Mahomes improving to 14-2 in his career against the Broncos. It's a dominating performance, especially on the ground for the Chiefs. 31-10 winners over Denver. The guys who called the game on ABC and ESPN, Troy Aikman and Joe Buck.
7: This is a Denver team that came into this game very confident. Vance Joseph very confident. And I think Kansas City, you know, 6-11. There's been massive turnover on this roster. They still have Patrick Mahomes. They still have Kelce. But what's it going to look like? What are they going to be? Well, they add Kenneth Walker, who ends up setting a new career high in rush yards. It looks different. And they had to ride number 9. And, you know, Mahomes doesn't care. He's been doing this forever. And Andy Reid, he told us he was going to do it. He told the world he was going to stick with a run. He actually did it. Many times he would bail on that, but they were true to what they said they were going to do, and it's the reason they won.
1: Troy, you had a guy that wore number 22 that was, he could tote the rock and did. Emmitt Smith, the all-time great. When you have that kind of run game, what does it do for a quarterback to lighten the load?
8: Well, it does everything. I mean, it gets you into favorable third downs, which they were over 50% tonight converting there. He had 180 yards passing, Patrick did. And he didn't have to do all the heroics that we've seen from him over the years. I mean, it just takes a tremendous amount of pressure, not to mention what it does for an offensive line. I think, you know, sometimes when you're at home watching these games, you fail to realize when you're constantly in pass protection as an offensive lineman, you know, you're kind of retreating against better athletes, and now they get a chance to come off the ball and punish people. They get into it more. And I think that when you are able to run the football, it creates a toughness and a mentality within your football team that's pretty hard to beat. I mean, this Denver team, I still think they're a really good football team. They're as talented as anyone in the game. But this game wasn't even close right from the start.
1: It's 9 months ago the man hurts his knee on this field. Did he give you a sense of who he'll be in a month, 2 months? I mean, will there be a different version? And perhaps tonight there were plays he might not attempt to make, although he did score there on using his legs early. But is there a sense that he'll be different as the year moves on?
8: Well, I think he's going to be Patrick Mahomes. I just, you know, they're not going to go out and run the football like this each and every week. But if that is a part of who they are, and there is some skeptics that say, okay, is Andy going to stick with that? That's not really been his MO over the years. I hope that he does. I'd like to see what that looks like. And for Patrick Mahomes, I'd like to see. It helps your defense. But for Patrick, I think to the naked eye, you're not going to see a difference from Patrick Mahomes, what we've seen in prior years. I think he's going to be a little guarded knowing what he can do and can't do. I know he says he's great and he's 100%. There's no one who's ever had that kind of knee injury who the second year acknowledges that they weren't quite right the first year back. So I have a hard time believing he's 100%. But he's still going to be Patrick Mahomes and do great things.
2: And he and the Chiefs open up with a win, beating the Broncos 31-10 in Kansas City. 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
9: Not two, not three, not four, not five, not six, not seven. Hey, and when I say that, I really believe it.
2: The number is actually 14. Dodgers tacking on yet another notch in the history book.
10: On the ground off the end of the bat to first. Hernandez ranging to his right. Throws to Evan Phillips, covering a little behind him, but he still retrieves it. Steps on the bag, and that's a win for L.A. The Dodgers take the series opener from the Cincinnati Reds. 4-1 the final score in now 1-4 the postseason streak. 14 consecutive years the Dodgers are playing postseason ball.
2: AM 570 LA Sports, 14 consecutive years ties the Braves for the longest playoff streak in baseball history. Braves did it between 1991 and 2005. L.A. manager Dave Roberts.
11: It's great. You should never take this for granted. To be able to play in the postseason is special.

0: There's a lot of guys that have done this. There's a, you know, some guys in there that haven't, you know, been a part of something like this. And so I think for me, it's the message was we haven't come close to playing our best baseball yet. And here we are with 12 games left, you know, getting a ticket to the postseason. And that says a lot about this entire organization and just to finish strong. And tonight, Scuba was great, very efficient, really went after those guys. And I thought the defense was sound. Teo obviously got a big hit for us. And, you know, it was good for us to, you know, lose that series and to bounce back and come back the way we did.
1: Scooble, 9 strikeouts in 7 innings, scattering 3 hits. Dodgers beat the Reds 4-1 to clinch their playoff berth. Dodgers winning in Cincinnati. They weren't the only team playing on the road clinching a postseason spot.
2: Ground ball up the middle. Volpe, 1. On to first. Double play. The Yankees win, and they are going to the postseason. The journey has just begun, but they take that one first step. You got to take one step, even in a marathon, and the Yankees just took it tonight.
1: Yes, Network with the call. The Yankees beat the Twins 8-3, clinching their 61st postseason berth in franchise history. That's the most in Major League Baseball. Aaron Judge homering in the win for New York. First home run since May 24th. Monday marking the second time in baseball history, Yankees and Dodgers clinch a playoff berth on the same day. The other came in 1949. Well, who has the pressure this weekend? That's next. Sports Center All Night continues. It's ESPN Radio.
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16: Back to school season means backpacks, schedules, and busy mornings. But there's one thing a lot of families forget to plan for. What happens when school germs start spreading and someone gets sick? Joining us now is Dr. Peter McCullough with some smart ways to be prepared before the school year begins. So, Doctor, back to school is exciting, but it also seems to be the time of year that families start getting sick again. Why does this season hit so many households?
17: Because people miss an opportunity, and that is to use nasal sprays and throat sprays twice a day preventively. 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
16: What are some of the most common health issues that families run into once the school season does start?
17: The kids are back in school, they're coughing, they're sneezing, and they clearly spread viruses and other illnesses. 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
1: 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Florida State firing athletic director Michael Alford on Monday. Football coach Mike Norvell.
25: We started off this morning early, and that's something that hasn't been addressed up to this point. And right now our focus has everything to do with our preparation for Alabama. And, today is the players' day off. I mean, I'll talk to them about it tomorrow when we get them all together. You know, Michael was very active. He's around. When you get news like that, it's always going to have an impact. But right now, everything's about the preparation for what's ahead here on Saturday.
1: FSU at Alabama Saturday. We'll see it on ABC. The change in leadership coming as the Seminoles face some key decisions about that football program earlier on Unsportsmanlike. SportsCenter All Night superfan, Evan Cohen.
26: Since Bobby Bowden walked away, the reality is if Jameis Winston did not go to school at FSU, they have been an utter dumpster fire. So do you hire Deion? Obviously an alum. Deion's been a good coach. He has not been like a great coach outside of when he had Shador and Travis Hunter. But what he could do is raise insane amounts of money.
1: Meanwhile, the head of the program, Senior Associate Athletics Director Bruce Warwick, appointed as interim AD while Florida State conducts a national search. Big game this weekend in Oxford. Number 8 Ole Miss hosting 7th-ranked LSU. Lane Kiffin returning to the school he left last season. Current Rebels coach Pete Golding.
27: We're going to prepare the right way this week and get locked in and get focused. A lot going on. You got Ella Langley. You got game day. You got so much other stuff. But to me, it's like high school homecoming for these dudes. Like, if you focus on the wrong, right, that homecoming dance ain't very fun after you get your butt beat on a Friday night. So we got to make sure we're doing everything right throughout the week to get the outcome that we want.
1: And it is a homecoming of sorts for Lane Kiffin, but he says the pressure isn't on his team.
28: I told the players today, man, like, you don't have anything to worry about as far as, like, attention on you all week and everything. There's just going to be so much attention, hatred, everything on me. I said, you just get to go play. And I said, really, the pressure's on them. They're the team that, you know, we won 7 games last year. They won 13. They return, you know, 2 Heisman candidates. How often does that ever happen in the same backfield? I mean, we had it one time with Matt Leinart and Reggie Bush, and second longest winning streak in the country. So you guys just get to go play, and the pressure's not on you.
1: So things were set up pretty good for success at Ole Miss. So that's why they have the pressure this weekend, at least in the eyes of Lane Kiffin. Earlier on ESPN Radio, our Amber Wilson and Ian Fitzsimmons.
29: You left those Heisman Trophy candidates,
16: team,
29: right? You left all of that, what you just said.
16: Oh,
29: this team had 7 goodness. Wins. They had 13. They were 18 seconds away from playing for a natty you said, no, I can't win a national championship at Ole Miss. Lane, I love you, man. Damn, you give us so much stuff.
0: He left because he felt like he couldn't win a national championship there. And then in that soundbite, he is quite literally saying that they have the pressure essentially because they should win the national championship because they have two Heisman contenders on that team. And then also referencing Matt Leinart and Reggie Bush, who did win the national championship.
29: Amber, it's not just that. His predecessor at LSU, Brian Kelly, left Notre Dame because he didn't think that he could play for a national championship at Notre Dame because of the academic standards. He goes to LSU, fails miserably. You know where Notre Dame was a year after Brian Kelly left? Playing for a national damn championship. Yeah. When you're chasing it, it means you're chasing. Go find it. Go get it. Elaine, I'm sorry, you had it at Ole Miss. Remarkable. 18 seconds away.
0: I know. There's no reason he couldn't have won a national championship, frankly, at Ole Miss. I think that's what we've learned here. But now it's funny that he's flipping it, and he's like, oh, all the pressure's on them because they were such a great team. I had such a great program. I had to leave it.
29: Lane,
0: it'll be fireworks, man. That's not going to be the only sound bite that we get leading up to this weekend.
1: As for the game, what would winning against LSU mean for Ole Miss? ESPN's Pete Thamel.
2: If Ole Miss wins this game, it's eternal. It's a little bit like UNC ending Coach K's career, right? The stakes aren't going to be as high in the game. I want to be clear about that because it's not going to be in the NCAA tournament. But I do think that there is something that would last forever. There would be T-shirts and bar signs and pictures. Like if some random backup nickel picks up a fumble on a kickoff and runs it in, that guy won't pay for a drink in the state of Mississippi for the rest of his life. You know what I mean? I think it's that type of just intense focus is going to be on this game.
1: And we will see it. It's going to be on ESPN this Saturday. It's a top 10 matchup. Number 8 Ole Miss, number 7 LSU. Lane Kiffin making his return to Oxford. Monday Night Football, not as close as we expected. That's next. SportsCenter All Night continues at ESPN Radio.
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0: Rodgers in the pocket trying to keep the play alive. Moving left, scrambles, 10 for the 5, diving for the end zone, touchdown! Kansas City, 9 months after ACL surgery, makes a tackle inside the 15 and rolls down. Travis Kelce's still got it, ladies and gentlemen. This night belongs to the Kansas City Chiefs.
1: Chiefs with a 31-10 win over the Broncos, 96-5 the fan in Kansas City. As the Chiefs pull away, game was tied at 7 at one point. Chiefs go on to the 31-10 win. They do it with a strong ground game. 220 yards rushing, 173 of them from Kenneth Walker III. He carried the ball 23 times, 173 yards, and a touchdown. Also caught a touchdown pass from Patrick Mahomes, who threw two of them. Mahomes also running 7 times for 23 yards and a touchdown for his coach, Andy Reid.
2: It was great to get Patrick back in the mix there. And, knock a little rust off. He didn't have a chance to play and see things coming at him quite that fast. But I was proud of him and how he handled it. And then he ran the ball a couple different times. Your hat goes off to the guy. He's phenomenal. Once you put him in the game, he's going to play, and you better be confident in that. And if it meant running, the only thing I'd ask is that you get down, and he did that for the most part. Yeah, he kept saying he wanted to get that one hit and he would be right back in the flow. I'm not sure I agreed with that part, but kind of how it worked.
1: Andy Reid with his 18th career season-opening win, tying Bill Belichick for the most by any head coach to debut in the Super Bowl era. Reid and the Chiefs, 31-10 win. Patrick Mahomes coming back 9 months after his ACL tear. Travis Kelce, he caught 3 passes for 71 yards. 13,073 career receiving yards. Passes Jason Witten for second most by a tight end in NFL history.
3: You wanted to relish game days. What was this one like for you?
4: It was rocking, and we got it rocking, man. It was fun to see K-9 out here running around, really, creating that momentum for us, and old Pat Mahomes slinging it around. It was a fun night.
3: After tonight, you are now the tight end with the second most receiving yards in NFL history. What does it mean to you?
4: It's a good feeling to get this win. All the other stuff is hoopla for me right now. I'm just focused on getting wins and trying to get that ball in that end zone.
3: You mentioned Patrick Mahomes. You were there for a lot of the rehab. How special was it to see him back out on this field tonight?
4: Just proud of my guy to be here, man. He set a goal in mind to get here by week one, and he was out here and he led us to victory. It was awesome to see him out here.
1: Travis Kelce had a 59-yard reception, third longest reception of his career, and his longest since 2021. Chiefs go on to the 31-10 win over the Broncos. ESPN analyst Jason McCourty.
5: He showed me belief. I think just the fact that he showed up, he's out there on the football field. We've heard Travis Kelce talk about it. The amount of work that he's put in to be ready for week one. He was out there. Did they throw the ball deep down the field today? No. But I think the fact that he was able to scramble for that touchdown and multiple times tonight where he saw opportunities, he used his legs. And that was something we were unsure about what he was going to do coming off of that knee surgery. I think it was very impressive the way he controlled the game. One mistake, really. And he got hit. He fell down on one sack, and they got him another time late in the game. So very impressive with the way he performed and just the belief in himself and the guys around him.
6: Well, and the game plan was clear. Let's run the rock and let number 9 do his thing. Were you surprised by that, by the amount of times that he was running the rock?
5: I wasn't surprised in the sense of, we just talked about Patrick Mahomes coming off of a knee surgery. They had him under center, turning around, and just handing the ball off to Kenneth Walker. That takes so much off of Mahomes' plate.
6: Makes sense.
5: What Kenneth Walker was able to do early on in the game, they gave him the ball, I think it was 6 times on the first drive, and him making guys miss. I think for Eric Bieniemy and Andy Reid, when you see that, why not? Keep on feeding the beast. So I think as I watched this game, Scott, I just left a Pee Wee football game on Sunday to come out here to Kansas City. We have better tackling in our game this weekend than what the Broncos showed tonight. So when you have that, you got to run the ball.
6: This is a good football team. Tonight, they couldn't get anyone on the ground. What do you make of that?
5: Some of it, preseason. We look at the 3 games, and most of the times we don't see starters playing. And in the NFL, throughout training camp, you don't tackle. There aren't live drills, get guys on the ground, because it's about trying to make it to the season and not getting guys injured. So a lot of times, week one, Scott, we look back and the missed tackles number is extremely high. They had so many, 11 missed tackles alone.

0: on Kenneth Walker and 19 for the game.
1: You got to tackle people. I don't get why that's not practiced.
0: You have to. You're trying to avoid injury, so I get it. As guys get older, but there's something about it. It's not like riding a bike where you just jump on, start pedaling, and you're cruising down the street. You got to get used to mentally and physically being able to get a guy on the ground. And did you see when Kenneth Walker, you saw how he was built, like a little bowling ball. Trying to get him down on the ground, you have to go in there and you have to focus on wrapping up, and they didn't do that tonight.
2: And as a result, Chiefs run away with this one, 220 yards rushing, third most in a game under Andy Reid since 2013. Chiefs 31-10 on Monday Night Football to wrap up week one. Monday Night Football week two, Rams and Giants from SoFi.
3: Giants are 1-0, so, you know, we're obviously going to the Super Bowl. I've already predicted it, like I did before the game. Rams had a little shock in Australia.
4: I kind of see the Rams kind of like this Broncos team. They have a lot of pride. They'll answer the bell just like the Broncos will. They'll respond. Rams got embarrassed by the Niners. Broncos getting embarrassed tonight by the Chiefs. I see both teams responding the right way.
2: Rams hosting the Giants to close out week two. It's on ABC and ESPN. And yes, the Manning cast on ESPN2 right now. SportsCenter all night.
5: The Minnesota Vikings have made a quarterback decision that surprised nobody. They've named Kyler Murray as their new starting quarterback.
6: He was their top choice in free agency. They were his top choice.
7: And if he plays very, very well, he's going to be looking for a massive payday.
2: He was named the starter, but week one didn't go well, although the Vikings rallied to beat the Packers. Kyler Murray leaving in the first quarter in concussion protocol. ESPN's Dan Graziano.
8: Kyler Murray will be in the concussion protocol, which means he has to clear every single step in order without showing concussion symptoms before they clear him to play. Now, head coach Kevin O'Connell said he was in meetings and film review sessions today. So that's an encouraging sign because that's one of the steps. They have to be able to be able to watch film and sit in meetings and not have concussion symptoms return. So he could be cleared in time for Sunday, but everybody moves through this concussion protocol differently. We won't know until later in the week.
2: And then we saw Wentz come in and lead the Vikings on the comeback to the win over the Packers, who had the lead and had a field goal to extend the lead, but took those points off the board for a chance to go for a fourth and one. ESPN analyst Dominique Foxworth and Rex Ryan.
9: It wasn't a first down. Like, I certainly understand to take the points off the board had it given you a first down. But you're not even close. You are a full yard away, and you're up 8 points against the backup quarterback. You keep the points on the board. This is a horrendous mistake. I love this guy as a coach. I think he's an outstanding coach. But this is a horrible decision. Absolutely horrible decision.
10: Yeah, this isn't exactly Josh Allen or Jalen Hurts here sneaking. You see how, I mean, Love tries to thrust forward with his lower body. He has to rotate. And when his back's to the line of scrimmage now, that's when it's easy to stop his
9: forward progress. This is almost 2 yards.
11: I don't hate the decision personally. I feel like you're 1 yard away, and you said you're not even close. It's kind of close. 1 yard is pretty close. You go for it there in part because they don't trust the defense. And you know what? If you fail, you're giving the ball back to that same backup quarterback that you said that you don't fear.
12: Well, let's expand on the point that you're making there. You think that this also demonstrates a lack of faith by Matt LaFleur in his own defense to close out the game.
0: Even 100%. Against Carson Wentz.
11: 100%. Well, that's the same quarterback, so he doesn't have faith in the defense. That's why you go for it right there. He wants to get the touchdown to make the lead bigger. But you keep saying, like, it's okay to take the 3 points to give it to Carson Wentz. It's fine. That's the same reason why it's okay to go for it right there, because you're giving it to Carson Wentz on the 20-yard line. Like, it's the same situation. If you believe in your defense, you could argue that you have the faith to go for it right there.
10: And you say this defense has not won since Micah Parsons left the lineup, right?
12: The football team has not won, right?
10: That's something that has to be remedied, because you don't want to, I mean, this defense got to have some pride to where this whole team is like, they're wearing about one player playing for us. I mean, Micah's a great player. They got to get this next win.
13: Yeah, but I mean, being up 8 in that situation, it felt like game, set, match. And now, all of a sudden, you don't get the first down. Momentum is a crazy thing. And it totally
10: it
13: flipped.
10: It fell apart, Rex.
9: 22 unanswered points in the fourth quarter. It wasn't your, Nick, to your point. Look, Minnesota was doing nothing offensively until it mattered the most.
2: Speaking of scoring points, that's what the Bears did. They dropped 59 on Carolina. Chicago wants to be the highest scoring offense in the league. ESPN analyst Herm Edwards, 59 points. Sustainable?
14: Not 59 points a game, no. I mean, as much as I love football, this set defensive football back 50 years, both these defenses. Now, Chicago didn't play good defense as well. You talk 59 to 37. I mean, come on. That's like a Sandlot football game when you talk about defense. Now, offensively, everybody's excited. But when you watch these guys play, you could tell this. Preseason is, they don't get involved in the preseason anymore. This is why it looks like this. Mm. This was hard for me to watch as a defensive coach. The scoring that went on, there was 1,000 yards of offense, total offense.
2: Speaking of coaches watching tape, Browns coach Todd Monken says that Deshaun Watson still deserves to start. ESPN insider Adam Schefter.
15: They hoped that Deshaun was going to be able to start the first week at Jacksonville, play well, start the next week at Tampa, on the road again, play well, and ride him until they felt like they needed a change. But they looked so poor yesterday, everybody did, that after the game, they asked Todd Monken about it. He was noncommittal on anything or anybody. He may go back and look at the tape and say, you know what, let's go with Shador in Tampa next week. Or he may just say, let's ride it out another week. But if they were to stick with him, and I don't know if they will, I think it's fair to say the clock is running right now. And if they were to lose again, it's hard to imagine that you're going to bring Deshaun Watson back for a home opener in front of fans that have already booed him if you were 0-2. Like, I don't know if they'll stick with him this week. They may make a change. We'll see. But I can't imagine that by the time they get home, let me look at the schedule here. In the third week of the season, the Cleveland Browns play Carolina at home, then Pittsburgh at home. And so I don't know that Deshaun Watson's going to make it to there unless he starts playing considerably better.
2: Todd Monken did go back and looked at the tape.
16: It confirmed it when I looked at the tape. We got to play better around him. We got to call it better. And he's got to play better. It wasn't just our inability to function consistently as an offense was a byproduct of we coaching and playing.
2: And as for the we, is the locker room behind him?
16: Well, I don't know. You'd have to ask every one of those guys. You said 100%. And really, to be honest, I mean, they don't have a choice. I mean, this isn't a debate. And I don't ask the players what every series, what play I'm going to call, what play we're going to call on defense. Like, their job's to play. Our job's to put the best player on the field that we think gives us a chance to win. And I love our guys. But the moment we get into that in terms of who this guy should be playing, what we're doing this, what we ought to be calling, we've lost sight of the target, which is to own it and fix it and try like hell to get better.
2: Cleveland struggling in week one. Deshaun Watson under center for week two. SportsCenter all night, ESPN Radio. Back to baseball, the chase for that third wild card spot in the National League. Padres beginning the night with a 3-game lead.
17: And Tatis hits it in the air to deep center field. Herring is going back at the wall. Look it up. Gonna go deep into the forest at Coors. A long home run to center for Fernando Tatis Jr. A two-run shot in the second inning to extend the Padre lead to 5-1.
18: The pitch. Amador, a high chopper, center of the diamond. Machado has it behind the mound, gets rid of it. Throw to first is in time, and the game is over. What a play by Manny. Every bit of arm strength required, and he gets Amador to finish it.
2: And that's how it would end as the Padres pick up an eighth consecutive win. It's an 8-7 win over the Rockies. Padres with the longest active win streak in Major League Baseball. Diamondbacks keeping pace when it came down to the final at-bat.
19: Just one home run allowed so far in the Major League career for the 28-year-old right-hander. Here's a 2-1 pitch to Carroll. Swung on and drilled. High and deep towards right. Stay fair! Stay fair!
2: Diamondbacks with the walk-off win. Corbin Carroll, fifth career walk-off hit. Arizona Sports, 98-7. Diamondbacks still trail the Padres, who have won eight straight for that final NL wildcard spot. Cubs, meanwhile, half game ahead of the Phillies for the top spot after their 7-3 win over the Braves. Straight ahead, what a night at the plate. SportsCenter All Night continues. It's ESPN Radio.
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20: 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NBA, the trade sending Kawhi Leonard from the Clippers to Toronto is official. ESPN's Shams Charania.
21: The Raptors have been ready. Kawhi Leonard has been ready. The league has been ready as well to sign off on this trade. It really just took the Clippers on Monday to sign off on this trade after 13 days since their punishment was given by the NBA. A massive one, right? 5 first-round picks docked. $30 million fine. Their owner, Steve Ballmer, being suspended. So they've used the last couple weeks to absorb the punishment, work through the

0: internal logistics. And remember, back on June 30th, the sides agreed to the deal that we see on screen right there. Brandon Ingram, Grady Dick, two unprotected first-round picks, an unprotected first-round pick swap, two second-round picks going to the Clippers. But this trade was on pause because of the NBA's investigation. But the rulings are in, the green lights are in, and Steve Ballmer accepting his punishment and moving forward here, complying with the NBA's ruling, played a big part in the Clippers being allowed now to move forward.
1: And Kawhi Leonard waiving his trade kicker worth about $7.5 million to help facilitate the trade to Toronto. That bonus would have pushed the Raptors above the first apron. As for the Raptors in the Eastern Conference this coming season, earlier on NBA Today, our Mark J. Spears.
2: I saw the Toronto Raptors when they lost to the Cleveland Cavaliers, and but they took them seven games. You know, this is certainly was a team on the rise without Kawhi, you know, with Scottie Barnes, R.J. Barrett, a lot of young talent. And then now he goes to Kawhi, gets to go back to the six, teach him how to win. And are they the favorites in the East? No. Are they scary in the East? Yes, I definitely think they are.
1: Kawhi Leonard now going to Toronto from the Clippers. Hockey, Montreal coach Martin St-Louis gets a multi-year extension. The Hall of Fame player was hired as coach on an interim basis in 2022. First ever NHL role. His other experience being at the youth level, had the interim tagged at the end of that season, and has now guided the Canadiens to consecutive playoff berths, advancing to the Eastern Conference Final last season. Back to baseball, White Sox Guardians battling for the division, Chicago battling against recent struggles. Monday, White Sox center fielder Tristan Peters was simply battling, started with a 1-2 count.
3: The 18th pitch of the at-bat. Outside ball four. And the White Sox dugout erupts.
4: So frustrating.
3: An 18-pitch walk, and that'll be the end of the line for Gavin Williams.
1: 18-pitch walk, longest plate appearance in Major League Baseball in 6 years. As you heard, after that walk, Gavin Williams, pulled from the game, throwing a season-high 113 pitches, the final 18 to Peters, the most to a player in baseball since Cardinals catcher Matt Wieters faced 19 in 2020. Chicago, after that at-bat, going to score six runs. Peters saying after the game, quote, "Felt like I was up there for an hour. I was exhausted."
5: Sports Center all night.
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6: 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Are you not entertained?
5: Number 5.
1: Padres holding the third wild card spot of the National League, maintaining their lead on Arizona, courtesy of their night in Denver. 97.3 The Fan.
7: And Tatis hits it in the air to deep center field. Herring is going back at the wall. Look it up. Gonna go deep into the forest at Coors. A long home run to center for Fernando Tatis Jr. A two-run shot in the second inning to extend the Padre lead to 5-1.
5: Number 4.
1: In Queens, the Orioles rally in the eighth. WBAL.
8: Henderson strokes this. Right center field and deep. That's way back there. And that's gone. A Henderson homer. And Baltimore takes the lead in the eighth. 2-1 Orioles.
5: Number 3.
1: Cubs move atop the National League wild card standings, thanks in part to a four-hit night from PCA. Cubs Radio Network.
9: Fly ball to right field. It's deep. Back goes Acuna. Near the wall. That ball is gone. Pete Crow Armstrong with a 2-run homer. Listen to this crowd.
5: Number 2.
1: Yankees officially clinching a postseason berth, with Aaron Judge contributing his first homer since Memorial Day weekend. Yes Network.
10: Driven deep to left field. There it goes! See ya! The captain's back. A long three-run home run. And the Yankees lead 7-2.
5: Number 1.
1: Week 1 of the NFL wraps up in Kansas City with the Chiefs running wild over the Broncos. 96.5 The Fan.
11: They go big again. Izudu's in the block. The Chiefs hand it off. Walker trying to get to the outside. Does so. At the 45 midfield. 45 to the Broncos. 40, 30, 25. And in. Stays in bounds. 10, 5. Touchdown. Kansas City on fourth down and one. It's a home run. 60-yard run by Cam Walker the third.
1: Walker running for 173 yards. He scored two touchdowns in his Chiefs debut, including that 60-yard touchdown scamper.
4: Yeah, we ran a play a few times, and I knew they was going to crash in. So when they crashed in, I just bounced it out. It was just one-on-one with the corner, and, you know, I ran him, and, you know, it was out, off to the races from there.
1: Super Bowl MVP signed a three-year, $43 million deal in free agency, and he ran in week one, carried 23 times to finish with the most rushing yards by a Chiefs player since Jamal Charles ran for 226 against the Colts in 2012, the year before Andy Reid became the head coach in Kansas City. Well, you can't win if you can't tackle. That's next. SportsCenter All Night continues. It's ESPN Radio.
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26: Mahomes in the pocket trying to keep the play alive. Moving left, scrambles, 10 for the 5, dive into the end zone, touchdown, Kansas City!
13: The Yankees try to clinch a playoff spot in Minnesota.
10: Driven deep to left field, there it goes, see ya! The captain's back, a long three-run home run.
13: Scoop a
0: Cole is on the mound as the Dodgers try to punch their ticket to the postseason.
2: The 0-2, Stewart strikes out swinging, just flails at a changeup. That is a six-pitch, sixth inning for Scooble.
0: Plus, the White Sox and Guardians start a critical series in Cleveland.
2: The 0-2 to Mydrow. He reaches out and lines a base hit past the drawn-in infield. Out into left center, Peters will score. It's 2-0.
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1: The chase for Super Bowl 61 began this weekend. 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A couple more teams heading to baseball's postseason party. That's on the way. But we still have 32 teams alive for the NFL postseason. A couple of those potential contenders meeting in Kansas City Monday, wrapping up week number one.
3: Broncos at Chiefs.
1: Monday Night Football. Denver had the ball first, although didn't keep it very long.
6: Knicks with orange shoes. He's slightly staggered. 3rd and 11. Pressure on him in the pocket. He throws left near side, intercepted at midfield. Picked off by the Chiefs. Mansoor Delane. That didn't take long. The 6th overall pick in the draft. The Chiefs get a sack and a pick on the first Bronco drive of the season.
1: Third play of the game, in fact. 10 plays later, the guy who is 9 months removed from tearing his ACL.
6: Mahomes has Kelce in an offset position. Now he shifts to a right slot. Mahomes in the pocket trying to keep the play alive. Moving left, scrambles, 10 for the 5, diving for the end zone, touchdown! Kansas City, 9 months after ACL surgery, Patrick Mahomes runs it in from 15 yards out. And for Mahomes, his 20th rushing touchdown.
1: 96.5 The Fan. Denver responds with a touchdown drive, and the game would be tied at 7 after the first quarter. But this game ultimately would belong to the Chiefs.
6: The Chiefs hand it off. Walker trying to get to the outside. Does so at the 45 midfield. 45 of the Broncos. 40, 30, 25. And it stays in bounds. 10, 5, touchdown! Kansas City on 4th down and 1. It's a home run. 60-yard run by Ken Walker III.
1: The Chiefs, who led by a touchdown at the half, turned to the reigning Super Bowl MVP in the third quarter, Kenneth Walker, with that 60-yard touchdown run. Big night for Walker. More on that in a moment. But it was also a big night for Patrick Mahomes, who did help put the game away.
6: And now the Chiefs go with Justin Fields in the lineup along with Mahomes. It's a single wing play. They toss it inside to Kenneth Walker. Touchdown! Kansas City! The Chiefs with two quarterbacks in a three-point stance. Patrick Mahomes was in a three-point stance behind the center. So was Justin Fields. And then they flip it inside to Ken Walker III. It's a single wing play for a touchdown. The Chiefs go back to the 1930s to get this touchdown. And it is 30-10 Kansas City.
1: 96.5 The Fan. The Chiefs with that 31-10 win at home over the Broncos to close out week number one. Chiefs with 220 yards rushing, third most in a game under Andy Reid since 2013. Kenneth Walker, 23 carries, 173 yards. Also had 3 catches for 18 yards and a touchdown. Also scored on that 60-yard touchdown run. All that in his Chiefs debut. Most rushing yards by a Chiefs player in a game since 2012. He leads the Chiefs to the victory.
7: Obviously, I want to start off saying how the O-line played. You know, it made me and Emmitt's job much easier to go out there and do what we do. And, you know, Monday Night Football out here with all these fans, it's a blessing.
8: This is the team that had the most sacks in the NFL last year. They could pressure Patrick. He's coming off the knee. How much of the mentality from your group was, if we run this rock all night, we could set the tone? That seemed to be the plan from the jump.
7: Yeah, definitely. You know, we went in the week and, you know, we worked on that. And, you know, OTAs and training camp, it all builds up and it all adds up. So, you know, we knew what we was going to do coming into this game, and we did and executed.
8: But did you know it would be this heavy a load? Did you know there would be this much on the plate? Big Red would keep saying, give it to 9.
7: Yeah, honestly, I didn't. You know, especially when we first came out, it was like 4th down and we still ran the ball. So I'm like, yeah, we really finna be running all night. So it's good, though. You know, they trust me. They trust the running backs, and they trust that we're going to be able to move the ball from the run game.
8: Right. So fourth and one, the goal is first down. Mm-hmm. Like, the hell with that. Let's get a touchdown. Mm-hmm. You could just describe for us that play.
7: Yep. Honestly, it was a

0: down the middle, but I seen it. We was doing that often in the game, and, you know, they crashed down. So I seen it was one-on-one with the corner, and then I just off to the races from there.
1: How much do you feel like these body blows take a toll when you see a really good team not being able to bring you and Emmett down to the ground?
0: Yeah, take a toll on them, you mean?
1: Yeah, exactly.
0: Yeah, you know, the run game, it's a process. You know, you got to continuously go at it. So I feel like once you keep running it like that, you know, they wear down. And, you know, you keep running for four quarters and, you know, it opens up later on in the game.
1: You've watched this team from afar. They've done remarkable things during your time in the league and before. To be part of it, to see it from the inside, to see Mahomes and the work that went into tonight, what's that like?
0: It feels good to be able to come out here. You know, the training camp, like I talked about, OTAs, all the work we put in, you know, it's cool to be able to see us. It's paying off, you know, when we come out here and play together as brothers, you know, getting to know Pat, Trav, and all the guys, like, more just not from football, but off the field, how great people they are. And, you know, it's cool to be able to see that and be a part of it.
1: A long season, man. Is there any amount of, I don't know if I want this many touches every single week. What's your attitude about that?
0: Oh, no. Honestly, it's just being disciplined and, you know, I know I got a lot of carries this game, so tomorrow go recover and being disciplined and consistent on my recovery, eating right, sleeping right. So I'm never shying away from carries, catches, or none of that. You know, I'm inviting it. You know, I love that. So anytime I can make a positive impact on my team, I will.
2: Walker, fourth running back in NFL history with at least 190 yards from scrimmage and multiple touchdowns in his first game with a team. 60-yard touchdown run on fourth and one, second longest rushing touchdown on fourth down since 2000. Chiefs get the 31-10 win over the Broncos. He kept running, too. Chiefs breaking 19 tackles, 11 of them from Walker. Denver coach Sean Payton.
3: Look, the time of possession, we put our defense in some short fields, but collectively, you know, we didn't tackle well enough. Then the game became one-dimensional. Really the antithesis of how you beat a good team on the road. It's that simple. So
2: Broncos, the first team in NFL history to lose the season opener by at least 20 points after having at least 14 wins the previous season. Bo Nix, 131 yards, touchdown, interception, three fumbles, one of them lost, and he was sacked four times in the loss.
4: Well, when you give a good team a lot of chances and when you give a good team short fields, long yardage situations on third down, a good team like that's going to exploit it. And we just had way too many penalties, way too many negative plays, turnovers, put our defense in bad spots. And, you know, honestly, just from whole offense, whole team, we just didn't play very good. I think we just let ourselves down. I think it's more disappointing than frustrating. I'm not, you know, necessarily filled with rage right now. It's just sort of we let ourselves down and we shot ourselves in the foot, literally gave ourselves no chance. To succeed today and made it easier for them, point blank period. And we know we have to be better. There's a lot of guys in that locker room that are, going to take ownership and going to be better. And, you know, it starts with me. It starts with our offense. And we're going to be better and we have to, you know, we don't have a choice. We don't have a choice but to get better. And, just a nasty wake-up call today.
2: As for the quarterback on the other side, Mahomes, 184 yards, two touchdown passes. Also ran for a touchdown, ran seven times for 23 yards overall in his first game since tearing his ACL and LCL in his left knee in week 15 of last season.
5: Patrick, when I asked you pregame if you were going to look like yourself, you were like, well, we'll see how it goes. So how do you think it went?
6: They went really well. I mean, I wasn't expecting to run it that early, but I was able to use my legs early in the game. And then I've been saying it all offseason, man. K9's going to make a difference. That offensive line and K9, they took over the game.
5: You told us that you were going to try to avoid taking hits in traffic. It didn't look like you were thinking about, were you even thinking about the knee at all?
6: No, not at all. I mean, you see that goal line, you're a football player, and you got to get in the end zone. And so I just try to get in the end zone, be there for my guys, and we were able to get a big win this first week.
5: You were talking about Kenneth Walker. Just what has he brought to this offense?
6: It's a mentality and it's attitude. You know, he sets the tone. We talked about it all week long. Against this defense, you got to set the tone. And that offensive line and those running backs did that. And then we were able to do enough passing the ball to go out there and get a big win.
5: Were you actually down in a three-point stance in that TD toss to him?
6: Yeah, we got that play from a long time ago. So we Coach Reed goes through the archives with Coach Heck. We got an old-school play, and it worked out perfectly.
5: We talked about the rookie Khalil Benson before the game. Just What impressed you most about the way he played tonight?
6: Yeah, I mean, people talked about pass blocking, but that man can run blocking. When you can set the tone run blocking, that helps out the pass blocking. And so he's strong. He did a great job stepping in, filling in, and that's going to be a great option to have when we get the other guy back. So him and our defense, I'm going to have to give props to our defense, man. They played their tail off against a good offense, and so we'll keep the momentum going. It's still early. You got to get better.
5: Congratulations on the win, and welcome back, Patrick.
6: Yeah, appreciate you.
2: Mahomes and the Chiefs getting the win. Mahomes improving to 14-2 in his career against the Broncos. It's a dominating performance, especially on the ground for the Chiefs. 31-10 winners over Denver. The guys who called the game on ABC and ESPN, Troy Aikman and Joe Buck.
7: This is a Denver team that came into this game very confident. Vance Joseph very confident. And I think Kansas City, yeah, they're 6-11. There's been massive turnover on this roster. They still have Patrick Mahomes. They still have Kelce. But what's it going to look like? What are they going to be? Well, they add Kenneth Walker, who ends up setting a new career high in rush yards. It looks different. And they had to ride number 9. And, you know, Mahomes doesn't care. He's been doing this forever. And Andy Reid, he told us he was going to do it. He told the world he was going to stick with a run. He actually did it. Many times he would bail on that, but they were true to what they said they were going to do, and it's the reason they won.
1: Troy, you had a guy that wore number 22 that was, he could tote the rock and did. Emmitt Smith, the all-time great. When you have that kind of run game, what does it do for a quarterback to lighten the load?
8: Well, it does everything. I mean, it gets you into favorable third downs, which they were over 50% tonight converting there. He had 180 yards passing, Patrick did. And he didn't have to do all the heroics that we've seen from him over the years. I mean, it just takes a tremendous amount of pressure, not to mention what it does for an offensive line. I think, you know, sometimes when you're at home watching these games, you fail to realize when you're constantly in pass protection as an offensive lineman, you know, you're kind of retreating against better athletes, and now they get a chance to come off the ball and punish people. They get into it more. And I think that when you are able to run the football, it creates a toughness and a mentality within your football team that's pretty hard to beat. I mean, this Denver team, I still think they're a really good football team. They're as talented as anyone in the game. But this game wasn't even close right from the start.
1: And it's 9 months ago the man hurts his knee on this field. Did he give you a sense of who he'll be in a month, 2 months? I mean, will there be a different version? And perhaps tonight there were plays he might not attempt to make, although he did score there on using his legs early. But is there a sense that he'll be different as the year moves on?
8: Well, I think he's going to be Patrick Mahomes. I just, you know, they're not going to go out and run the football like this each and every week. But if that is a part of who they are, and there is some skeptics that say, okay, is Andy going to stick with that? That's not really been his MO over the years. I hope that he does. I'd like to see what that looks like. And for Patrick Mahomes, I'd like to see. It helps your defense. But for Patrick, I think to the naked eye, you're not going to see a difference from Patrick Mahomes, what we've seen in prior years. I think he's going to be a little guarded, knowing what he can do and can't do. I know he says he's great and he's 100%. There's no one who's ever had that kind of knee injury who the second year acknowledges that they weren't quite right the first year back. So I have a hard time believing he's 100%. But he's still going to be Patrick Mahomes and do great things.
2: And he and the Chiefs open up with a win, beating the Broncos 31-10 in Kansas City. 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
9: Not two, not three, not four, not five, not six, not seven. Hey, and when I say that, I really believe it.
2: The number is actually 14. Dodgers tacking on yet another notch in the history book.
10: On the ground off the end of the bat to first. Hernandez ranging to his right. Throws to Evan Phillips, covering a little behind him, but he still retrieves it. Steps on the bag, and that's a win for L.A. The Dodgers take the series opener from the Cincinnati Reds. 4-1 the final score. And now 1-4 the postseason streak. 14 consecutive years, the Dodgers are playing postseason ball.
2: AM 570 LA Sports, 14 consecutive years ties the Braves for the longest playoff streak in baseball history. Braves did it between 1991 and 2005. LA manager Dave Roberts.
11: It's great. You should never take this for granted to be able to play in the postseason. It's special. And there's a lot of guys that have done this. There's some guys in there that haven't, been a part of something like this. And so I think for me, it's the message was we haven't come close to playing our best baseball yet. And here we are with 12 games left. Getting a ticket to the postseason, and that says a lot about this entire organization. And just to finish strong, and tonight, Skubal was great, very efficient. Really went after those guys, and I thought the defense was sound. Teo obviously got a big hit for us, and it was good for us to lose that series and to bounce back and come back the way we did.
2: Skubal, 9 strikeouts in 7 innings, scattering 3 hits. Dodgers beat the Reds 4-1 to clinch their playoff berth. Dodgers winning in Cincinnati. They weren't the only team playing on the road, clinching a postseason spot.
12: Ground ball up the middle. Volpe, 1, on to first. Double play. The Yankees win, and they are going to the postseason. The journey has just begun, but they take that one first step. You got to take one step, even in a marathon, and the Yankees just took it tonight.
2: Yes, Network with the calls. The Yankees beat the Twins 8-3, clinching their 61st postseason berth in franchise history. That's the most in Major League Baseball. Aaron Judge homering in the win for New York. First home run since May 24th. Monday marking the second time in baseball history, Yankees and Dodgers clinch a playoff berth on the same day. The other came in 1949. Well, who has the pressure this weekend? That's next. SportsCenter All Night continues. It's ESPN Radio.
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26: Back to school season means backpacks, schedules, and busy mornings. But there's one thing a lot of families forget to plan for. What happens when school germs start spreading and someone gets sick? Joining us now is Dr. Peter McCullough with some smart ways to be prepared before the school year begins. So, Doctor, back to school is exciting, but it also seems to be the time of year that families start getting sick again. Why does this season hit so many households?
27: Because people miss an opportunity, and that is to use nasal sprays and throat sprays twice a day preventively. These have been shown to reduce the common cold, flu, RSV, and other viral infections, but it has to be done twice a day on a regular basis.
26: What are some of the most common health issues that families run into once the school season does start?
27: The kids are back in school. They're coughing, they're sneezing, and they clearly spread viruses and other illnesses. And so it's important to be ready at home with a medical emergency kit. 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
26: So is that what you recommend parents do now so that they're not scrambling later? 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
27: 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After routine preventive measures are taken, the last thing we want to do is have a child get so sick that they need to go into the urgent care or emergency room for IV antibiotics. 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
2: 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Florida State firing athletic director Michael Alford on Monday. Football coach Mike Norvell.
3: We started off this morning early, and that's something that hasn't been addressed up to this point. And right now our focus has everything to do with our preparation for Alabama. And, today is the players' day off. I mean, I'll talk to them about it tomorrow when we get them all together. You know, Michael was very active and he's around. When you get news like that, it's always going to have an impact. But right now, everything's about the preparation for what's ahead here on Saturday.
2: FSU at Alabama Saturday. We'll see it on ABC. The change in leadership coming as the Seminoles face some key decisions about that football program earlier on Sportsmanlike. SportsCenter All Night superfan, Evan Cohen.
4: Since Bobby Bowden walked away, the reality is if Jameis Winston did not go to school at FSU, they have been an utter dumpster fire. So do you hire Deion? Obviously an alum. Deion's been a good coach. He has not been like a great coach outside of when he had Shador and Travis Hunter. But what he could do is raise insane amounts of money.
2: Meanwhile, the head of the program, Senior Associate Athletics Director Bruce Warwick, appointed as interim AD while Florida State conducts a national search. Big game this weekend in Oxford. Number 8 Ole Miss hosting 7th-ranked LSU. Lane Kiffin returning to the school he left last season. Current Rebels coach Pete Golding.
5: We're going to prepare the right way this week and get locked in and get focused. A lot going on. You got Ella Langley. You got game day. You got so much other stuff. But to me, it's like high school homecoming for these dudes. Like, if you focus on the wrong right, that homecoming dance ain't very fun after you get your butt beat on a Friday night. So we got to make sure we're doing everything right throughout the week to get the outcome that we want.
2: And it is a homecoming of sorts for Lane Kiffin, but he says the pressure isn't on his team.
6: I told the players today, man, like, you don't have anything to worry about as far as, like, attention on you all week and everything. There's just going to be so much attention, hatred, everything on me. I said, you just get to go play. And I said, really, the pressure's on them. They're the team that, you know, we won 7 games last year. They won 13. They return, you know, 2 Heisman candidates. How often does that ever happen in the same backfield? I mean, we had it one time with Matt Leinart and Reggie Bush, and second longest winning streak in the country. So you guys just get to go play, and the pressure's not on you.
2: So things were set up pretty good for success at Ole Miss. So that's why they have the pressure this weekend, at least in the eyes of Lane Kiffin. Earlier on ESPN Radio, our Amber Wilson and Ian Fitzsimmons.
7: You left those Heisman Trophy candidates,
26: team,
7: right? You left all of that, what you just said.
26: Oh,
7: this team had 7 wins. They had 13. They were 18 seconds away from playing for a natty you said, no, I can't win in a national championship at Ole Miss. Lane, I love you, man. Damn, you gave us so much stuff.
8: He left because he felt like he couldn't win a national championship there. And then in that soundbite, he is quite literally saying that they have the pressure essentially because they should win the national championship because they have 2 Heisman contenders on that team. And then also referencing Matt Leinart and Reggie Bush, who did win the national championship.
7: Amber, it's not just that. Like his predecessor at LSU, Brian Kelly, left Notre Dame because he didn't think that he could play for a national championship at Notre Dame because of the academic standards. He goes to LSU, fails miserably. You know where Notre Dame was a year after Brian Kelly left? Playing for a national damn championship. Yeah. When you're chasing it, it means you're chasing. Go find it. Go get it. Hey, Lane, I'm sorry, you had it at you had it at Ole Miss. Remarkable. 18 seconds away.
8: I know. There's no reason he couldn't have won a national championship, frankly, at Ole Miss. I think that's what we've learned here. But now it's funny that he's flipping it, and he's like, oh, all the pressure is on them because they were such
7: Trinette
8: a great
7: Chambliss,
8: team.
7: Lacy,
8: such a great team. I had
7: all these
8: such
7: players.
8: A great program. I had to leave it.
7: Lane,
8: it'll
7: I love
8: be fireworks,
7: you.
8: Man. That's not going to be the only sound bite that we get leading up to this weekend.
2: As for the game, what would winning against LSU mean for Ole Miss? ESPN's Pete Thamel.
0: If Ole Miss wins this game, it's eternal. It's a little bit like UNC ending Coach K's career, right? The stakes aren't going to be as high in the game. I want to be clear about that because it's not going to be in the NCAA tournament. But I do think that there is something that would last forever. There would be T-shirts and bar signs and pictures. Like if some random backup nickel picks up a fumble on a kickoff and runs it in, that guy won't pay for a drink in the state of Mississippi for the rest of his life. You know what I mean? I think it's that type of just intense focus is going to be on this game.
2: And we will see it. It's going to be on ESPN this Saturday. It's a top 10 matchup. Number 8 Ole Miss, number 7 LSU. Lane Kiffin making his return to Oxford. Monday Night Football, not as close as we expected. That's next. SportsCenter All Night continues. It's ESPN Radio.
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1: Yankees and Dodgers with wins. They officially clinch postseason berths in Major League Baseball. Padres, Diamondbacks still separated by three games in the National League wildcard standings. Week one in the books.
2: The Chiefs open the season at home against Denver, and Patrick Mahomes will be the starting quarterback.
3: All eyes will be on Patrick Mahomes tonight to see how he'll be moving in the pocket coming off his injury.
2: Mahomes in the pocket trying to keep the play alive. Moving left, scrambles, 10 for the 5, diving to the end zone, touchdown! Kansas City, 9 months after 8.
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0: yards rushing, 173 of them from Kenneth Walker III. He carried the ball 23 times, 173 yards, and a touchdown. Also caught a touchdown pass from Patrick Mahomes, who threw two of them. Mahomes also running seven times for 23 yards and a touchdown for his coach, Andy Reid.
1: It was great to get Patrick back in the mix there, and knock a little rust off. He didn't have a chance to play and see things coming at him quite that fast. But I was proud of him and how he handled it. And then he ran the ball a couple different times. Your hat goes off to the guy. He's phenomenal. Once you put him in the game, he's going to play, and you better be confident in that. And if it meant running, the only thing I'd ask is that you get down, and he did that for the most part. Yeah, he kept saying he wanted to get that one hit and he would be right back in the flow. I'm not sure I agreed with that part, but it was kind of how it worked.
0: Andy Reid with his 18th career season-opening win, tying Bill Belichick for the most by any head coach to debut in the Super Bowl era. Reid and the Chiefs, 31-10 win. Patrick Mahomes coming back 9 months after his ACL tear. Travis Kelce, he caught three passes for 71 yards. 13,073 career receiving yards. Passes Jason Witten for second most by a tight end in NFL history.
2: You wanted to relish game days. What was this one like for you?
3: It was rocking, and we got it rocking, man. It was fun to see K-9 out here running around, really, creating that momentum for us, and old Pat Mahomes slinging it around. It was a fun night.
2: After tonight, you are now the tight end with the second most receiving yards in NFL history. What does it mean to you?
3: It's a good feeling to get this win. All the other stuff is hoopla for me right now. I'm just focused on getting wins and trying to get that ball in that end zone.
2: You mentioned Patrick Mahomes. You were there for a lot of the rehab. How special was it to see him back out on this field tonight?
3: Just proud of my guy to be here, man. He set a goal in mind to get here by week one, and he was out here, and he led us to victory. It was awesome to see him out here.
0: Travis Kelce had a 59-yard reception, third longest reception of his career, and his longest since 2021. Chiefs go on to the 31-10 win over the Broncos. ESPN analyst Jason McCourty.
4: Showed me belief. I think just the fact that he showed up, he's out there on the football field. We've heard Travis Kelce talk about it. The amount of work that he's put in to be ready for week one. He was out there. Did they throw the ball deep down the field today? No. But I think the fact that he was able to scramble for that touchdown and multiple times tonight where he saw opportunities, he used his legs. And that was something we were unsure about what he was going to do coming off of that knee surgery. I think it was very impressive the way he controlled the game. One mistake, really. And he got hit. What? He fell down on one sack, and they got him another time late in the game. So very impressive with the way he performed and just the belief in himself and the guys around him.
5: Well, and the game plan was clear. Let's run the rock and let number nine do his thing. Were you surprised by that, by the amount of times that he was running the rock?
4: I wasn't surprised in the sense of, we just talked about Patrick Mahomes coming off of a knee surgery. They had him under center, turning around, and just handing the ball off to Kenneth Walker. That takes so much off of Mahomes' plate.
5: Makes sense.
4: What Kenneth Walker was able to do early on in the game, they gave him the ball, I think it was six times on the first drive, and him making guys miss. I think for Eric Bieniemy and Andy Reid, when you see that, why not? Keep on feeding the beast. So I think as I watched this game, Scott, I just left a Pee Wee football game on Sunday to come out here to Kansas City. We have better tackling in our game this weekend than what the Broncos showed tonight. So when you have that, you got to run the ball.
5: This is a good football team. Tonight, they couldn't get anyone on the ground. What do you make of that?
4: Some of it, preseason. We look at the three games, and most of the times we don't see starters playing. And in the NFL, throughout training camp, you don't tackle. There aren't live drills, get guys on the ground, because it's about trying to make it to the season and not getting guys injured. So a lot of times, week one, Scott, we look back and the missed tackles number is extremely high. They had so many, 11 missed tackles alone on Kenneth Walker and 19 for the game.
5: You gotta tackle people. I don't get why that's not practiced.
4: You have to, and you're trying to avoid injury, so I get it as guys get older, but there's something about it. It's not like riding a bike where you just jump on, start pedaling, and you're cruising down the street. You got to get used to mentally and physically being able to get a guy on the ground. And did you see when Kenneth Walker, you saw how he was built,
5: uh-huh,
4: like a little bowling ball. Trying to get him down on the ground, you have to go in there and you have to focus on wrapping up, and they didn't do that tonight.
0: And as a result, Chiefs run away with this one, 220 yards rushing, third most in a game under Andy Reid since 2013.

0: Chiefs 31-10 on Monday Night Football to wrap up week one. Monday Night Football week two, Rams and Giants from SoFi.
1: Giants are 1-0, so, you know, we're obviously going to the Super Bowl. I've already predicted it, like I did before the game. Rams had a little shock in Australia.
2: I kind of see the Rams kind of like this Broncos team. They have a lot of pride. They'll answer the bell just like the Broncos will. They'll respond. Rams got embarrassed by the Niners. Broncos getting embarrassed tonight by the Chiefs. I see both teams responding the right way.
0: Rams hosting the Giants to close out week two. It's on ABC and ESPN. And yes, the Manning cast on ESPN2 right now. SportsCenter all night.
3: The Minnesota Vikings have made a quarterback decision that surprised nobody. They've named Kyler Murray as their new starting quarterback.
4: He was their top choice in free agency. They were his top choice.
5: And if he plays very, very well, he's going to be looking for a massive payday.
0: He was named the starter, but week one didn't go well, although the Vikings rallied to beat the Packers. Kyler Murray leaving in the first quarter in concussion protocol. ESPN's Dan Graziano.
6: Kyler Murray will be in the concussion protocol, which means he has to clear every single step in order without showing concussion symptoms before they clear him to play. Now, head coach Kevin O'Connell said he was in meetings and film review sessions today. So that's an encouraging sign because that's one of the steps. They have to be able to be able to watch film and sit in meetings and not have concussion symptoms return. So he could be cleared in time for Sunday, but everybody moves through this concussion protocol differently. We won't know until later in the week.
0: And then we saw Wentz come in and lead the Vikings on the comeback to the win over the Packers, who had the lead and had a field goal to extend the lead, but took those points off the board for a chance to go for a fourth and one. ESPN analyst Dominic Foxworth and Rex Ryan.
7: It wasn't a first down. Like, I certainly understand to take the points off the board had it given you a first down. But you're not even close. You are a full yard away, and you're up 8 points against the backup quarterback. You keep the points on the board. This is a horrendous mistake. I love this guy as a coach. I think he's an outstanding coach. But this is a horrible decision. Absolutely horrible decision.
8: Yeah, this isn't exactly Josh Allen or Jalen Hurts here sneaking. You see how, I mean, Love tries to thrust forward with his lower body. He has to rotate. And when his back's to the line of scrimmage now, that's when it's easy to stop his
7: forward progress. This is almost 2 yards.
9: I don't hate the decision personally. I feel like you're 1 yard away, and you said you're not even close. It's kind of close. 1 yard is pretty close. You go for it there in part because they don't trust the defense. And you know what? If you fail, you're giving the ball back to that same backup quarterback that you said that you don't fear.
10: But let's expand on the point that you're making there. You think that this also demonstrates a lack of faith by Matt LaFleur in his own defense. 100% close out the game.
8: Even 100%. Against Carson Wentz.
9: 100%. Well, that's the same quarterback, so he doesn't have faith in the defense. That's why you go for it right there. He wants to get the touchdown to make the lead bigger. But you keep saying, like, it's okay to take the 3 points to give it to Carson Wentz. It's fine. That's the same reason why it's okay to go for it right there, because you're giving it to Carson Wentz on a 20-yard line. Like, it's the same situation. If you believe in your defense, you could argue that you have the faith to go for it right there.
8: And you say this defense has not won since Micah Parsons left the lineup, right?
10: That's the football team has not won, right?
8: That's something. That has to be remedied, because you don't want to, I mean, this defense got to have some pride to where this whole team is like, we're in about one player playing for us. I mean, Micah's a great player. They got to get this next win.
7: Yeah, but I mean, being up 8 in that situation, it felt like game, set, match. And now, all of a sudden, you don't get the first down. Momentum is a crazy thing, and it totally
8: it
7: flipped.
8: It fell apart, Rex.
7: 22 unanswered points in the fourth quarter. It wasn't your, Nick, to your point, look, Minnesota was doing nothing offensively until it mattered the most.
0: Speaking of scoring points, that's what the Bears did. They dropped 59 on Carolina. Chicago wants to be the highest scoring offense in the league. ESPN analyst Herm Edwards, 59 points. Sustainable?
11: Not 59 points a game, no. I mean, as much as I love football, this set defensive football back 50 years, both these defenses. Now, Chicago didn't play good defense as well. You talk 59 with 37. I mean, come on. That's like a sandlot football game when you talk about defense. Now, offensively, everybody's excited. But when you watch these guys play, you could tell this. Preseason is, they don't get involved in the preseason anymore. This is why it looks like this. Mm-hmm. This was hard for me to watch as a defensive coach. The scoring that went on, there was 1,000 yards of offense, total offense.
0: Speaking of coaches watching tape, Browns coach Todd Monken

0: says that Deshaun Watson still deserves to start. ESPN insider Adam Schefter.
1: They hoped that Deshaun was going to be able to start the first week at Jacksonville, play well, start the next week at Tampa, on the road again, play well, and ride him until they felt like they needed a change. But they looked so poor yesterday, everybody did, that after the game, they asked Todd Monken about it. He was noncommittal on anything or anybody. He may go back and look at the tape and say, you know what, let's go with Shador in Tampa next week. Or he may just say, let's ride it out another week. But if they were to stick with him, and I don't know if they will, I think it's fair to say the clock is running right now. And if they were to lose again, it's hard to imagine that you're going to bring Deshaun Watson back for a home opener in front of fans that have already booed him if you were 0-2. Like, I don't know if they'll stick with him this week. They may make a change. We'll see. But I can't imagine that by the time they get home, let me look at the schedule here. In the third week of the season, the Cleveland Browns play Carolina at home, then Pittsburgh at home. And so I don't know that Deshaun Watson's going to make it to there unless he starts playing considerably better.
0: Todd Monken did go back and looked at the tape.
2: It confirmed it when I looked at the tape. We got to play better around him. We got to call it better. And he's got to play better. It wasn't just our inability to function consistently as an offense was a byproduct of we coaching and playing.
0: And as for the we, is the locker room behind him?
2: Well, I don't know. You'd have to ask every one of those guys. You said 100%. And really, to be honest, I mean, they don't have a choice. I mean, this isn't a debate. And I don't ask the players what every series, what play I'm going to call, what play we're going to call on defense. Like, their job's to play. Our job's to put the best player on the field that we think gives us a chance to win. And I love our guys. But the moment we get into that in terms of who this guy should be playing, what we're doing this, what we ought to be calling, we've lost sight of the target, which is to own it and fix it and try like hell to get better.
0: Cleveland struggling in week one. Deshaun Watson under center for week two. SportsCenter all night, ESPN Radio. Back to baseball, the chase for that third wild card spot in the National League. Padres beginning the night with a three-game lead.
3: And Tatis hits it in the air to deep center field. Herring is going back at the wall. Look it up. Gonna go deep into the forest it pours. A long home run to center for Fernando Tatis Jr. A two-run shot in the second inning to extend the Padre lead to 5-1.
4: The pitch. Amador, a high chopper, center of the diamond. Machado has it behind the mound, gets rid of it. Throw to first is in time, and the game is over. What a play by Manny. Every bit of arm strength required, and he gets Amador to finish it.
0: And that's how it would end as the Padres pick up an eighth consecutive win. It's an 8-7 win over the Rockies. Padres with the longest active win streak in Major League Baseball. Diamondbacks keeping pace when it came down to the final at-bat.
5: Just one home run allowed so far in the Major League career for the 28-year-old right-hander. Here's a 2-1 pitch to Carroll. Swung on and drilled. High and deep towards right. Stay fair! Stay fair!
0: Diamondbacks with the walk-off win. Corbin Carroll, fifth career walk-off hit. Arizona Sports, 98-7. Diamondbacks still trail the Padres, who have won eight straight for that final NL wildcard spot. Cubs, meanwhile, half game ahead of the Phillies for the top spot after their 7-3 win over the Braves. Straight ahead, what a night at the plate. SportsCenter All Night continues. It's ESPN Radio.
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12: Back to school season means backpacks, schedules, and busy mornings. But there's one thing a lot of families forget to plan for. What happens when school germs start spreading and someone gets sick? Joining us now is Dr. Peter McCullough with some smart ways to be prepared before the school year begins. So, Doctor, back to school is exciting, but it also seems to be the time of year that families start getting sick again. Why does this season hit so many households?
13: Because people miss an opportunity, and that is to use nasal sprays and throat sprays twice a day preventively. These have been shown to reduce the common cold, flu, RSV, and other viral infections, but it has to be done twice a day on a regular basis.
12: What are some of the most common health issues that families run into once the school season does start?
13: The kids are back in school, they're coughing, they're sneezing, and they clearly spread viruses and other illnesses. 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
13: 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After routine preventive measures are taken, the last thing we want to do is have a child get so sick that they need to go into the urgent care or emergency room for IV antibiotics. We can use oral antivirals and antibiotics at home under the guidance of doctors through the guidebook and on telemedicine.
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1: 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NBA, the trade sending Kawhi Leonard from the Clippers to Toronto is official. ESPN's Shams Charania.
2: The Raptors have been ready. Kawhi Leonard has been ready. The league has been ready as well to sign off on this trade. It really just took the Clippers on Monday to sign off on this trade after 13 days since their punishment was given by the NBA. A massive one, right? Five first-round picks docked. $30 million fine, their owner Steve Ballmer being suspended. So they've used the last couple weeks to absorb the punishment, work through their internal logistics. And remember, back on June 30th, the sides agreed to the deal that we see on screen right there. Brandon Ingram, Grady Dick, two unprotected first-round picks, an unprotected first-round pick swap, two second-round picks going to the Clippers. But this trade was on pause because of the NBA's investigation. But the rulings are in, the green lights are in, and Steve Ballmer accepting his punishment and moving forward here, complying with the NBA's ruling, played a big part in the Clippers being allowed now to move forward.
1: And Kawhi Leonard waiving his trade kicker worth about $7.5 million to help facilitate the trade to Toronto. That bonus would have pushed the Raptors above the first apron. As for the Raptors in the Eastern Conference this coming season, earlier on NBA Today, our Mark J. Spears.
3: I saw the Toronto Raptors when they lost to the Cleveland Cavaliers, and but they took them seven games. You know, this is certainly was a team on the rise without Kawhi. You know, with Scottie Barnes, R.J. Barrett, a lot of young talent. And then now he goes to Kawhi, gets to go back to the six, and teach him how to win. And are they the favorites in the East? No. Are they scary in the East? Yes, I definitely think they are.
1: Kawhi Leonard now going to Toronto from the Clippers. Hockey, Montreal coach Martin St-Louis gets a multi-year extension. The Hall of Fame player was hired as coach on an interim basis in 2022. First ever NHL role, his other experience being at the youth level. Had the interim tagged at the end of that season and has now guided the Canadiens to consecutive playoff berths, advancing to the Eastern Conference Final last season. Back to baseball, White Sox Guardians battling for the division. Chicago battling against recent struggles. Monday, White Sox center fielder Tristan Peters was simply battling. Started with a 1-2 count.
4: The 18th pitch of the at-bat. Outside ball four. And the White Sox dugout erupts.
5: So frustrating.
4: An 18-pitch walk, and that'll be the end of the line for Gavin Williams.
1: 18-pitch walk, longest plate appearance in Major League Baseball in 6 years. As you heard, after that walk, Gavin Williams, pulled from the game, throwing a season-high 113 pitches, the final 18 to Peters, the most to a player in baseball since Cardinals catcher Matt Wieters faced 19 in 2020. Chicago, after that at-bat, would go on to score six runs. Peters saying after the game, quote, felt like I was up there for an hour. I was exhausted.
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0: Number five.
1: Padres holding the third wild card spot of the National League, maintaining their lead on Arizona, courtesy of their night in Denver. 97.3 The Fan.
7: And Tatis hits it in the air to deep center field. Herrick is going back at the wall. Look it up. A long home run to center for Fernando Tatis Jr. A two-run shot in the second inning to extend the Padre lead to 5-1.
0: Number four.
1: In Queens, the Orioles rally in the eighth. WBAL.
8: Henderson strokes this. Right center field and deep. That's way back there. And that's gone. A Henderson homer. And Baltimore takes the lead in the eighth. 2-1 Orioles.
0: Number three.
1: Cubs move atop the National League wild card standings, thanks in part to a four-hit night from PCA. Cubs Radio Network.
9: Fly ball to right field. It's deep. Back goes Acuna. Near the wall. That ball is gone. Pedro Armstrong with a two-run homer. Listen to this crowd.
0: Number two.
1: Yankees officially clinching a postseason berth, with Aaron Judge contributing his first homer since Memorial Day weekend. Yes, Network.
10: Driven deep to left field. There it goes! See ya!
1: One of the NFL wraps up in Kansas City with the Chiefs running wild over the Broncos. 96.5 The Fan.
5: They go big again. Izudu's in the block. The Chiefs hand it off. Walker trying to get to the outside. Does so. At the 45 midfield. 45 to the Broncos. 40, 30, 25. And it stays in bounds. 10, 5. Touchdown. Kansas City on fourth down and one. It's a home run. 60-yard run by Ken Walker the third.
1: Walker running for 173 yards. He scored two touchdowns in his Chiefs debut, including that 60-yard touchdown scamper.
10: Yeah, we ran the play a few times, and I knew it was going to crash in. So when it crashed in, I just bounced it out. I was just one-on-one with the corner, and, you know, I ran him, and, you know, it was out, off to the races from there.
1: Super Bowl MVP signed a three-year, $43 million deal in free agency. And he ran in week one, carried 23 times to finish with the most rushing yards by a Chiefs player since Jamal Charles ran for 226 against the Colts in 2012, the year before Andy Reid became the head coach in Kansas City. Well, you can't win if you can't tackle. That's next. SportsCenter All Night continues. It's ESPN Radio.
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19: Mahomes in the pocket trying to keep the play alive. Moving left, scrambles, 10 for the 5, dives into the end zone, touchdown, Kansas City!
0: The Yankees try to clinch a playoff spot in Minnesota.
20: Driven deep to left field, there it goes, see ya! The captain's back, a long three-run home run.
0: Scoople is on the mound as the Dodgers try to punch their ticket to the postseason.
21: The 0-2, Stewart strikes out swinging, just flails at a changeup. That is a six-pitch, six-inning for Scoople.
0: Plus, the White Sox and Guardians start a critical series in Cleveland.
22: The 0-2 to Migraw. He reaches out and lines a base hit past the drawn-in infield. Out into left center, Peters will score. It's 2-0.
0: worldwide headquarters of ESPN. 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
1: The chase for Super Bowl 61 began this weekend. 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A couple more teams heading to baseball's postseason party. That's on the way. But we still have 32 teams alive for the NFL postseason. A couple of those potential contenders meeting in Kansas City Monday, wrapping up week number one.
0: Broncos at Chiefs.
1: Monday Night Football, Denver

0: First, although didn't keep it very long.
1: Hicks with orange shoes. Feet slightly staggered. 3rd and 11. Pressure on him in the pocket. He throws left near side, intercepted at midfield. Picked off by the Chiefs' Mansoor Delane. That didn't take long. The 6th overall pick in the draft. The Chiefs get a sack and a pick on the first Bronco drive of the season.
0: Third play of the game, in fact. 10 plays later, the guy who is 9 months removed from tearing his ACL.
1: Mahomes has Kelce in an offset position. Now he shifts to a right slot. Mahomes in the pocket trying to keep the play alive. Moving left, scrambles, 10 for the 5, diving for the end zone, touchdown! Kansas City, 9 months after ACL surgery, Patrick Mahomes runs it in from 15 yards out. And for Mahomes, his 20th rushing touchdown.
0: 96.5 The Fan. Denver responds with a touchdown drive, and the game would be tied at 7 after the first quarter. But this game ultimately would belong to the Chiefs.
1: The Chiefs hand it off. Walker trying to get to the outside. Does so at the 45 midfield. 45 of the Broncos. 40, 30, 25. And in stays in bounds. 10, 5. Touchdown! Kansas City on 4th down and 1. It's a home run. 60-yard run by Ken Walker III.
0: The Chiefs, who led by a touchdown at the half, turned to the reigning Super Bowl MVP in the third quarter, Kenneth Walker, with that 60-yard touchdown run. Big night for Walker. More on that in a moment. But it was also a big night for Patrick Mahomes, who did help put the game away.
1: And now the Chiefs go with Justin Fields in the lineup along with Mahomes. It's a single wing play. They toss it inside to Kenneth Walker. Touchdown! Kansas City! The Chiefs went 2 quarterbacks in a 3-point stance. Patrick Mahomes was in a 3-point stance behind the center. So was Justin Fields. And then they flip it inside to Ken Walker III. It's a single wing play for a touchdown. The Chiefs go back to the 1930s to get this touchdown. And it is 30-10 Kansas City.
0: 96.5 The Fan. The Chiefs with that 31-10 win at home over the Broncos to close out week number one. Chiefs with 220 yards rushing, third most in a game under Andy Reid since 2013. Kenneth Walker, 23 carries, 173 yards. Also had 3 catches for 18 yards and a touchdown. Also scored on that 60-yard touchdown run. All that in his Chiefs debut. Most rushing yards by a Chiefs player in a game since 2012. He leads the Chiefs to the victory.
2: Obviously, I want to start off saying how the O-line played. You know, it made me and Emmitt's job much easier to go out there and do what we do. And, you know, Monday Night Football out here with all these fans, it's a blessing.
3: This is the team that had the most sacks in the NFL last year. They could pressure Patrick. He's coming off the knee. How much of the mentality from your group was, if we run this rock all night, we could set the tone? That seemed to be the plan from the jump.
2: Yeah, definitely. You know, we went in the week and, you know, we worked on that. And, you know, OTAs and training camp, it all builds up and it all adds up. So, you know, we knew what we was going to do coming into this game, and we did and executed.
3: But did you know it would be this heavy a load? Did you know there would be this much on the plate? Big Red would keep saying, give it to 9.
2: Yeah, honestly, I didn't. You know, especially when we first came out, it was like 4th down and we still ran the ball. So I'm like, yeah, we really finna be running all night. So it's good, though. You know, they trust me. They trust the running backs, and they trust that we're going to be able to move the ball from the run game.
3: Right. So 4th and 1, the goal is 1st down. You're like, the hell with that. Let's get a touchdown. If you could just describe for us that play.
2: Yep. Honestly, it was down the middle, but I seen it. We was doing that often in the game, and, you know, they crashed down. So I seen it was 1-on-1 with the corner, and then I just off to the races from there.
3: How much do you feel like these body blows take a toll when you see a really good team not being able to bring you and Emmitt down to the ground?
2: Yeah, take a toll on them, you mean?
3: Yeah, exactly.
2: Yeah, you know, the run game, it's a process. You know, you got to continuously go at it. So I feel like once you keep running it like that, you know, they wear down. And, you know, you keep running for 4 quarters and, you know, it opens up later on in the game.
3: You've watched this team from afar. They've done remarkable things during your time in the league and before. To be part of it, to see it from the inside, to see Mahomes and the work that went into tonight, what's that like?
2: It feels good to be able to come out here. You know, the training camp, like I talked about, OTAs, all the work we put in, you know, it's cool to be able to see us it paying off, you know, when we come out here and play together as brothers, you know, getting to know Pat, Trav, and all the guys, like, more just not from football, but off the field, how great people they are. And, you know, it's cool to be able to see that and be a part of it.
3: It's a long season, man. Is there any amount of, I don't know if I want this many touches every single week. What's your attitude about that?
2: Oh, no. Honestly, it's just being disciplined and, you know, I know I got a lot of carries this game, so tomorrow go recover and being disciplined and consistent on my recovery, eating right, sleeping right. So I'm never shying away from carries, catches, or none of that. You know, I'm inviting it. You know, I love that. So anytime I can make a positive impact on my team, I will.
0: Walker, fourth running back in NFL history with at least 190 yards from scrimmage and multiple touchdowns in his first game with a team. 60-yard touchdown run on fourth and one, second longest rushing touchdown on fourth down since 2000. Chiefs get the 31-10 win over the Broncos. He kept running, too. Chiefs breaking 19 tackles, 11 of them from Walker. Denver coach Sean Payton.
4: We look, the time of possession, we put our defense in some short fields, but collectively, you know, we didn't tackle well enough. Then the game became one-dimensional. Really the antithesis of how you beat a good team on the road. It's that simple. So,
0: Broncos, the first team in NFL history to lose the season opener by at least 20 points after having at least 14 wins the previous season. Bo Nix, 131 yards, touchdown, interception, three fumbles, one of them lost, and he was sacked four times in the loss.
5: Well, when you give a good team a lot of chances and when you give a good team short field, long yardage situations on third down, a good team like that's going to exploit it. And you just had way too many penalties, way too many negative plays, turnovers, put our defense in bad spots. And, you know, honestly, just from a, I guess, you know, whole offense, whole team, we just didn't play very good. I think we just let ourselves down. I think it's more disappointing than frustrating. I'm not, you know, necessarily filled with rage right now. It's just sort of we let ourselves down and we shot ourselves in the foot, literally gave ourselves no chance to succeed today, and made it easier for them, point blank period. And we know we have to be better. There's a lot of guys in that locker room that are you know, going to take ownership and going to be better. And you know, it starts with me, it starts with our offense, and we're going to be better. And we have to, you know, we don't have a choice, we don't have a choice but to get better. And you know, just a nasty wake-up call today.
0: As for the quarterback on the other side, Mahomes, 184 yards, two touchdown passes. Also ran for a touchdown, ran seven times for 23 yards overall in his first game since tearing his ACL and LCL in his left knee in week 15 of last season.
6: Patrick, when I asked you pregame if you were going to look like yourself, you were like, well, we'll see how it goes. So how do you think it went?
7: I think it went really well. I mean, I didn't expect him to run it that early, but was able to use my legs early in the game. And then I've been saying it all offseason, man, K-9's going to make a difference. That offensive line and K-9, they took over the game.
6: Told us that you were going to try to avoid taking hits in traffic. It didn't look like you were thinking about, were you even thinking about the knee at all?
7: No, not at all. I mean, you see that goal line, you're a football player, and you got to get in the end zone. And so I just had to get in the end zone, be there for my guys, and we were able to get a big win this first week.
6: You were talking about Kenneth Walker. Just what has he brought to this offense?
7: It's a mentality and it's attitude. You know, he sets the tone. We talked about it all week long. Against this defense, you got to set the tone, and that offensive line and those running backs did that. And then we were able to do enough passing the ball to go out there and get a big win.
6: Were you actually down in a three-point stance in that TD toss to him?
7: Yeah, we got that play from a long time ago. So we Coach Reed goes to the archives with Coach Heck. We got an old school play, and it worked out perfectly.
6: And we talked about the rookie Khalil Benson before the game. Just what impressed you most about the way he played tonight?
7: Yeah, I mean, people talked about pass blocking, but that man can run block. And when you can set the tone run blocking, that helps out the pass blocking. And so he's strong. He did a great job stepping in, filling in. And that's going to be a great option to have when we get the other guy back. So him and our defense, I'm going to have to give props to our defense, man. They played their tail off against a good offense. And so we'll keep the momentum going. It's still early. You got to get better.
6: Congratulations on the win, and welcome back, Patrick.
7: Yeah, appreciate you.
0: Mahomes. And the Chiefs getting the win. Mahomes improving to 14-2 in his career against the Broncos. It's a dominating performance, especially on the ground, for the Chiefs. 31-10 winners over Denver. The guys who called the game on ABC and ESPN, Troy Aikman and Joe Buck.
8: This is a Denver team that came into this game very confident. Vance Joseph very confident. And I think Kansas City, yeah, they're 6-11. There's been massive turnover on this roster. They still have Patrick Mahomes. They still have Kelsey. But what's it going to look like? What are they going to be? Well, they add Kenneth Walker, who ends up setting a new career high in rush yards, it looks different. And they had to ride number nine. And, you know, Mahomes doesn't care. He's been doing this forever. And Andy Reid, he told us he was going to do it. He told the world he was going to stick with a run. He actually did it. Many times he would bail on that, but they were true to what they said they were going to do, and it's the reason they won.
3: Troy, you had a guy that wore number 22 that was, he could tote the rock and did. Emmitt Smith, the all-time great. When you have that kind of run game, what does it do for a quarterback to lighten the load?
9: Well, it does everything. I mean, it gets you into favorable third downs, which they were over 50% tonight converting there. He had 180 yards passing, Patrick did. And he didn't have to do all the heroics that we've seen from him over the years. I mean, it just takes a tremendous amount of pressure, not to mention what it does for an offensive line. I think, you know, sometimes when you're at home watching these games, you fail to realize when you're constantly in pass protection as an offensive lineman, you know, you're kind of retreating against better athletes, and now they get a chance to come off the ball and punish people. They get into it more. And I think that when you are able to run the football, it creates a toughness and a mentality within your football team that's pretty hard to beat. I mean, this Denver team, I still think they're a really good football team. They're as talented as anyone in the game. But this game wasn't even close right from the start.
3: It's 9 months ago the man hurts his knee on this field. Did he give you a sense of who he'll be in a month, 2 months? I mean, will there be a different version? And perhaps tonight there were plays he might not attempt to make, although he did score there on using his legs early. But is there a sense that he'll be different as the year moves on?
9: Well, I think he's going to be Patrick Mahomes. I just, you know, they're not going to go out and run the football like this each and every week. But if that is a part of who they are, and there is some skeptics that say, okay, is Andy going to stick with that? That's not really been his MO over the years. I hope that he does. I'd like to see what that looks like. And for Patrick Mahomes, I'd like to see. It helps your defense. But for Patrick, I think to the naked eye, you're not going to see a difference from Patrick Mahomes, what we've seen in prior years. I think he's going to be a little guarded, knowing what he can do and can't do. I know he says he's great and he's 100%. There's no one who's ever had that kind of knee injury who the second year acknowledges that they weren't quite right the first year back. So I have a hard time believing he's 100%. But he's still going to be Patrick Mahomes and do great things.
0: And he and the Chiefs open up with a win, beating the Broncos 31-10 in Kansas City. Sports Center all night, ESPN Radio.
10: Not two, not three, not four, not five, not six, not seven. Hey, and when I say that, I really believe it.
0: The number is actually 14. Dodgers tacking on yet another notch in the history book.
11: On the ground off the end of the bat to first. Hernandez ranging to his right. Throws to Evan Phillips, covering a little behind him, but he still retrieves it. Steps on the bag, and that's a win for L.A. The Dodgers take the series opener from the Cincinnati Reds. 4-1 the final score, and now 1-4 the postseason streak. 14 consecutive years, the Dodgers are playing postseason ball.
0: AM 570 LA Sports, 14 consecutive years ties the Braves for the longest playoff streak in baseball history. Braves did it between 1991 and 2005. L.A. manager Dave Roberts.
12: It's great. You should never take this for granted to be able to play in the postseason. It's special. And there's a lot of guys that have done this. There's some guys in there that haven't, you know, been a part of something like this. And so I think for me, it's the message was we haven't come close to playing our best baseball yet. And here we are with 12 games left. Getting a ticket to the postseason, and that says a lot about this entire organization, and just to finish strong. And tonight, Skubal was great, very efficient, really went after those guys, and I thought the defense was sound. Teo obviously got a big hit for us, and you know, it was good for us to, you know, lose that series and to bounce back and come back the way we did.
0: Skubal, 9 strikeouts in 7 innings, scattering 3 hits. Dodgers beat the Reds 4-1 to clinch their playoff berth. Dodgers winning in Cincinnati. They weren't the only team playing on the road clinching a postseason spot.
13: Ground ball up the middle. Volpe, 1, on to first. Double play! The Yankees win, and they are going to the postseason. The
14: journey has just begun, but they take that one first step. You got to take one step, even in a marathon, and the Yankees just took it tonight.
0: Yes, Network, what the call is. The Yankees beat the Twins 8-3.

0: clinching their 61st postseason berth in franchise history. That's the most in Major League Baseball. Aaron Judge homering in the win for New York. First home run since May 24th. Monday marking the second time in baseball history Yankees and Dodgers clinch a playoff berth on the same day. The other came in 1949. Well, who has the pressure this weekend? That's next. 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
4: Back to school season means backpacks, schedules, and busy mornings. But there's one thing a lot of families forget to plan for. What happens when school germs start spreading and someone gets sick? Joining us now is Dr. Peter McCullough with some smart ways to be prepared before the school year begins. So, Doctor, back to school is exciting, but it also seems to be the time of year that families start getting sick again. Why does this season hit so many households?
5: Because people miss an opportunity, and that is to use nasal sprays and throat sprays twice a day preventively. 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
4: What are some of the most common health issues that families run into once the school season does start?
5: The kids are back in school, they're coughing, they're sneezing, and they clearly spread viruses and other illnesses. 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
0: 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Changes at the college ranks. Florida State firing athletic director Michael Alford on Monday. Football coach Mike Norvell.
9: We started off this morning early, and that's something that hasn't been addressed up to this point. And right now our focus has everything to do with our preparation for Alabama. And, today is the players' day off. I mean, I'll talk to them about it tomorrow when we get them all together.

0: there. You know, Michael was very active. He's around. When you get news like that, it's always going to have an impact. But right now, everything's about the preparation for what's ahead here on Saturday.
1: FSU at Alabama Saturday. We'll see it on ABC. The change in leadership coming as the Seminoles face some key decisions about that football program. Earlier on Unsportsmanlike, SportsCenter All Night superfan Evan Cohen.
2: Since Bobby Bowden walked away, the reality is, if Jameis Winston did not go to school at FSU, they have been an utter dumpster fire. So do you hire Deion? Obviously an alum. Deion's been a good coach. He has not been like a great coach outside of when he had Shador and Travis Hunter. But what he could do is raise insane amounts of money.
1: Meanwhile, the head of the program, Senior Associate Athletics Director Bruce Warwick, appointed as interim AD while Florida State conducts a national search. Big game this weekend in Oxford. Number 8 Ole Miss hosting 7th-ranked LSU. Lane Kiffin returning to the school he left last season. Current Rebels coach Pete Golding.
3: We're going to prepare the right way this week and get locked in and get focused. A lot going on. You got Ella Langley. You got game day. You got so much other stuff. But to me, it's like high school homecoming for these dudes. Like, if you focus on the wrong right, that homecoming dance ain't very fun after you get your butt beat on a Friday night. So we got to make sure we're doing everything right throughout the week to get the outcome that we want.
1: And it is a homecoming of sorts for Lane Kiffin, but he says the pressure isn't on his team.
4: I told the players today, man, like, you don't have anything to worry about as far as, like, attention on you all week and everything. There's just going to be so much attention, hatred, everything on me. I said, you just get to go play. And I said, really, the pressure's on them. They're the team that, and we won 7 games last year. They won 13. They returned, you know, 2 Heisman candidates. How often does that ever happen in the same backfield? I mean, we had it one time with Matt Leinart and Reggie Bush, and second longest winning streak in the country. So you guys just get to go play, and the pressure's not on you.
1: So things were set up pretty good for success at Ole Miss. So that's why they have the pressure this weekend, at least in the eyes of Lane Kiffin. Earlier on ESPN Radio, our Amber Wilson and Ian Fitzsimmons.
5: You left those Heisman Trophy candidates, right? You left all of that, what you just said. This team had 7 wins. They had 13. They were 18 seconds away from playing for a natty when you said, no, I can't win a national championship at Ole Miss. Lane, I love you, man. Damn, you give us so much stuff.
6: He left because he felt like he couldn't win a national championship there. And then in that soundbite, he is quite literally saying that they have the pressure essentially because they should win the national championship because they have 2 Heisman contenders on that team. And then also referencing Matt Leinart and Reggie Bush, who did win the national championship.
5: Amber, it's not just that. Like his predecessor at LSU, Brian Kelly, left Notre Dame because he didn't think that he could play for a national championship at Notre Dame because of the academic standards. He goes to LSU, fails miserably. You know where Notre Dame was a year after Brian Kelly left? Playing for a national damn championship.
6: Yeah.
5: When you're chasing it, it means you're chasing. Go find it. Go get it. Hey, Lane, I'm sorry, you had it at Ole Miss.
6: Remarkable.
5: 18 seconds away.
6: I know. There's no reason he couldn't have won a national championship, frankly, at Ole Miss. I think that's what we've learned here. But now it's funny that he's flipping it. And he's like, all the pressure is on them because they were such
5: Trinette
6: a great
5: Chambliss,
6: team.
5: Lacy,
6: such a great team. I had
5: to,
6: such
5: players.
6: A great program. I had to leave it.
5: Lane,
6: it'll
5: I love
6: be fireworks,
5: you.
6: Man. That's not going to be the only soundbite that we get leading up to this weekend.
1: As for the game, what would winning against LSU mean for Ole Miss? ESPN's Pete Thamel.
7: If Ole Miss wins this game, it's eternal. It's a little bit like UNC ending Coach K's career, right? The stakes aren't going to be as high in the game. I want to be clear about that because it's not going to be in the NCAA tournament. But I do think that there is something that would last forever. There would be T-shirts and bar signs and pictures. Like if some random backup nickel picks up a fumble on a kickoff and runs it in, that guy won't pay for a drink in the state of Mississippi for the rest of his life. You know what I mean? I think it's that type of just intense focus is going to be on this game.
1: And we will see it. It's going to be on ESPN this Saturday. It's a top 10 matchup. Number 8 Ole Miss, number 7 LSU. Lane Kiffin making his return to Oxford. Monday Night Football, not as close as we expected. That's next. SportsCenter All Night continues at ESPN Radio.
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1: Yankees and Dodgers with wins. They officially clinch postseason berths in Major League Baseball. Padres, Diamondbacks still separated by three games in the National League wildcard standings. Week one in the books.
2: The Chiefs open the season at home against Denver, and Patrick Mahomes will be the starting quarterback.
3: All eyes will be on Patrick Mahomes tonight to see how he'll be moving in the pocket coming off his injury.
2: Mahomes in the pocket trying to keep the play alive. Moving left, scrambles, 10 for the 5, diving for the end zone, touchdown! Kansas City, 9 months after ACL surgery, breaks a tackle inside the 15 and rolls down. Travis Kelce's still got it, ladies and gentlemen.
4: This night belongs to the Kansas City Chiefs.
1: Chiefs with a 31-10 win over the Broncos, 96-5 the fan in Kansas City. As the Chiefs pull away, game was tied at 7 at one point. Chiefs go on to the 31-10 win. They do it with a strong ground game. 220 yards rushing, 173 of them from Kenneth Walker III. He carried the ball 23 times, 173 yards, 20 yards rushing, 173 of them from

0: wanted to get that one hit and he would be right back in the flow. I'm not sure I agreed with that part, but I it was kind of how it worked.
1: Andy Reid with his 18th career season opening win, tying Bill Belichick for the most by any head coach to debut in the Super Bowl era. Reid and the Chiefs, 31-10 win. Patrick Mahomes coming back 9 months after his ACL tear. Travis Kelce, he caught 3 passes for 71 yards. 13,073 career receiving yards. Passes Jason Witten for second most by a tight end in NFL history.
2: You wanted to relish game days. What was this one like for you?
3: It was rocking, and we got it rocking, man. It was fun to see K-9 out here running around, really, you know, creating that momentum for us, and old Pat Mahomes slinging it around. It was a fun night.
2: After tonight, you are now the tight end with the second most receiving yards in NFL history. What does it mean to you?
3: It's a good feeling to get this win. You know, all the other stuff is hoopla for me right now. I'm just focused on getting wins and trying to get that ball in that end zone.
2: You mentioned Patrick Mahomes. You were there for a lot of the rehab. How special was it to see him back out on this field tonight?
3: Just proud of my guy to be here, man. He set a goal in mind to get here by week one, and he was out here, and he led us to victory. It was awesome to see him out here.
1: Travis Kelce had a 59-yard reception, third longest reception of his career, and his longest since 2021. Chiefs go on to the 31-10 win over the Broncos. ESPN analyst Jason McCourty.
4: Showed me belief. I think just the fact that he showed up, he's out there on the football field. We've heard Travis Kelce talk about it. The amount of work that he's put in to be ready for week one. He was out there. Did they throw the ball deep down the field today? No. But I think the fact that he was able to scramble for that touchdown and multiple times tonight where he saw opportunities, he used his legs. And that was something we were unsure about what he was going to do coming off of that knee surgery. I think it was very impressive the way he controlled the game. One mistake, really. And he got hit. What? He fell down on one sack, and they got him another time late in the game. So very impressive with the way he performed and just the belief in himself and the guys around him.
5: Well, and the game plan was clear. Let's run the rock and let number 9 do his thing. Were you surprised by that, by the amount of times that he was running around?
4: I wasn't surprised in the sense of, we just talked about Patrick Mahomes coming off of a knee surgery. They had him under center, turning around, and just handing the ball off to Kenneth Walker. That takes so much off of Mahomes' plate.
5: Makes sense.
4: What Kenneth Walker was able to do early on in the game, they gave him the ball, I think it was 6 times on the first drive, and him making guys miss. I think for Eric Bieniemy and Andy Reid, when you see that, why not? Keep on feeding the beast. So I think as I watched this game, Scott, I just left a Pee Wee football game on Sunday to come out here to Kansas City. We have better tackling in our game this weekend than what the Broncos showed tonight. So when you have that, you got to run the ball.
5: This is a good football team. Tonight, they couldn't get anyone on the ground. What do you make of that?
4: Some of it, preseason. We look at the 3 games, and most of the times we don't see starters playing. And in the NFL, throughout training camp, you don't tackle. There aren't live drills. Get guys on the ground because it's about trying to make it to the season and not getting guys injured. So a lot of times, week one, Scott, we look back and the missed tackles number is extremely high. They had so many, 11 missed tackles alone on Kenneth Walker and 19 for the game.
5: You got to tackle people. I don't get why that's not practiced.
4: You have to. And you're trying to avoid injury, so I get it. As guys get older, but there's something about it. It's not like riding a bike where you just jump on, start pedaling, and you're cruising down the street. You got to get used to mentally and physically being able to get a guy on the ground. And did you see when Kenneth Walker? You saw how he was built, like a little bowling ball. Trying to get him down on the ground, you have to go in there and you have to focus on wrapping up. And they didn't do that tonight.
1: And as a result, Chiefs run away with this one, 220 yards rushing, third most in a game under Andy Reid since 2013. Chiefs 31-10 on Monday Night Football to wrap up week one. Monday Night Football week two, Rams and Giants from SoFi.
6: Giants are 1-0, so, you know, we're obviously going to the Super Bowl. I've already predicted it, like I did before the game. Rams had a little shock in Australia.
7: I kind of see the Rams kind of like this Broncos team. They have a lot of pride. They'll answer the bell just like the Broncos will. They'll respond. Rams got embarrassed by the Niners. Broncos getting embarrassed tonight by the Chiefs. I see both teams responding the right way.
1: Rams hosting the Giants to close out week two. It's on ABC and ESPN. And yes, the Manning cast on ESPN2 right now. SportsCenter all night.
8: The Minnesota Vikings have made a quarterback decision.

0: decision that surprised nobody. They've named Kyler Murray as their new starting quarterback.
1: He was their top choice in free agency. They were his top choice.
2: And if he plays very, very well, he's going to be looking for a massive payday.
3: He was named the starter, but week one didn't go well, although the Vikings rallied to beat the Packers. Kyler Murray leaving in the first quarter in concussion protocol, ESPN's Dan Graziano.
4: Kyler Murray will be in the concussion protocol, which means he has to clear every single step in order without showing concussion symptoms before they clear him to play. Now, head coach Kevin O'Connell said he was in meetings and film review sessions today. So that's an encouraging sign because that's one of the steps. They have to be able to watch film and sit in meetings and not have concussion symptoms return. So he could be cleared in time for Sunday, but everybody moves through this concussion protocol differently. We won't know until later in the week.
3: And then we saw Wentz come in and lead the Vikings on the comeback to the win over the Packers, who had the lead and had a field goal to extend the lead, but took those points off the board for a chance to go for a fourth and one. ESPN analyst Dominique Foxworth and Rex Ryan.
5: It wasn't a first down. Like, I certainly understand to take the points off the board had it given you a first down. But you're not even close. You are a full yard away, and you're up 8 points against the backup quarterback. You keep the points on the board. This is a horrendous mistake. I love this guy as a coach. I think he's an outstanding coach. But this is a horrible decision. Absolutely horrible decision.
6: Yeah, this isn't exactly Josh Allen or Jalen Hurts here sneaking. You see how, I mean, Love tries to thrust forward with his lower body. He has to rotate. And when his back's to the line of scrimmage now, that's when it's easy to stop his
5: forward
6: progress.
5: This is almost 2 yards.
7: I don't hate the decision personally. I feel like you're 1 yard away, and you said you're not even close. It's kind of close. 1 yard is pretty close. You go for it there in part because they don't trust the defense. And you know what? If you fail, you're giving the ball back to that same backup quarterback that you said that you don't fear.
8: But let's expand on the point that you're making there. You think that this also demonstrates a lack of faith by Matt LaFleur in his own defense to close out the game.
6: Even against 100%. Carson Wentz.
7: 100%. Well, that's the same quarterback, so he doesn't have faith in the defense. That's why you go for it right there. He wants to get the touchdown to make the lead bigger. But you keep saying, like, it's okay to take the 3 points to give it to Carson Wentz. It's fine. That's the same reason why it's okay to go for it right there, because you're giving it to Carson Wentz on a 20-yard line. Like, it's the same situation. If you believe in your defense, you could argue that you have the faith to go for it right there.
6: And you say this defense has not won since Micah Parsons left the lineup, right?
8: That's the football team has not won, right?
6: That's something that has to be remedied, because you don't want to, I mean, this defense got to have some pride to where this whole team is like, we're in about one player playing for us. I mean, Micah's a great player. They got to get this next win.
9: Yeah, but I mean, being up 8 in that situation, it felt like game, set, match. And now, all of a sudden, you don't get the first down. Momentum is a crazy thing. And it totally
6: flipped. It fell apart, Rex.
9: 22 unanswered points in the fourth quarter. It wasn't your, Nate, to your point. Look, Minnesota was doing nothing offensively until it mattered the most.
3: Speaking of scoring points, that's what the Bears did. They dropped 59 on Carolina. Chicago wants to be the highest scoring offense in the league. ESPN analyst Herm Edwards, 59 points. Sustainable?
10: Not 59 points a game, no. I mean, as much as I love football, this set defensive football back 50 years, both these defenses. Now, Chicago didn't play good defense as well. You talk 59 to 37. I mean, come on. That's like a Sandlot football game when you talk about defense. Now, offensively, everybody's excited. But when you watch these guys play, you could tell this. Preseason is, they don't get involved in the preseason anymore. This is why it looks like this. Mm. This was hard for me to watch as a defensive coach. The scoring that went on, there was 1,000 yards of offense, total offense.
3: Speaking of coaches watching tape, Browns coach Todd Monken says that Deshaun Watson still deserves to start. ESPN insider Adam Schefter.
11: They hoped that Deshaun was going to be able to start the first week at Jacksonville, play well, start the next week at Tampa, on the road again, play well, and ride him until they felt like they needed a change. But they looked so poor yesterday, everybody did, that after the game, they asked Todd Monken about it. He was noncommittal on anything or anybody. He may go back and look at the tape and say, you know what, let's go with Shador in Tampa next week. Or he may just say, let's ride it out another week. But if they were to stick with him, and I don't know if they will, I think it's fair to say the clock is running right now. And if they were to lose again, it's hard to imagine that you're going to bring Deshaun Watson back for a home opener in front of fans that have already booed him if you were 0-2. Like, I don't know if they'll stick with him this week. They may make a change. We'll see. But I can't imagine that by the time they get home, let me look at the schedule here. In the third week of the season, the Cleveland Browns play Carolina at home, then Pittsburgh at home. And so I don't know that Deshaun Watson's going to make it to there unless he starts playing considerably better.
3: Todd Monken did go back and looked at the tape.
12: It confirmed it when I looked at the tape. We got to play better around him. We got to call it better. And he's got to play better. It wasn't just our inability to function consistently as an offense was a byproduct of we coaching and playing.
3: And as for the we, is the locker room behind him?
12: Well, I don't know. You'd have to ask you every one of those guys. You said 100%. And really, to be honest, I mean, they don't have a choice. I mean, this isn't a debate. And I don't ask the players what every series, what play I'm going to call, what play we're going to call in defense. Like, their job's to play. Our job's to put the best player on the field that we think gives us a chance to win. And I love our guys. But the moment we get into that in terms of who this guy should be playing, what we're doing this, what we ought to be calling, we've lost sight of the target, which is to own it and fix it and try like hell to get better.
3: Cleveland struggling in week one. Deshaun Watson under center for week two. SportsCenter All Night, ESPN Radio. Back to baseball. The chase for that third wild card spot in the National League. Padres beginning the night with a 3-game lead.
13: And Tatis hits it in the air to deep center field. Carrick is going back at the wall. Look it up. Gonna go deep into the forest it pours. A long home run to center for Fernando Tatis Jr. A two-run shot in the second inning to extend the Padre lead to 5-1.
14: The pitch. Amador, a high chopper, center of the diamond. Machado has it behind the mound, gets rid of it. Throw to first is in time, and the game is over. What a play by Manny. Every bit of arm strength required, and he gets Amador to finish it.
3: And that's how it would end as the Padres pick up an eighth consecutive win. It's an 8-7 win over the Rockies. Padres with the longest active win streak in Major League Baseball. Diamondbacks keeping pace when it came down to the final at-bat.
15: Just one home run allowed so far in the Major League career for the 28-year-old right-hander. Here's a 2-1 pitch to Carroll. Swung on and drilled. High and deep towards right. Stay fair! Stay fair! It is! Game winner, Corbin Carroll! Walk-off home run! And the Diamondbacks steal it before the clock strikes midnight. 8-7, your final here in Phoenix.
3: Diamondbacks with the walk-off win. Corbin Carroll, fifth career walk-off hit. Arizona Sports, 98-7. Diamondbacks still trail the Padres, who have won eight straight for that final NL wild card spot. Cubs, meanwhile, half game ahead of the Phillies for the top spot after their 7-3 win over the Braves. Straight ahead, what a night at the plate. SportsCenter All Night continues. It's ESPN Radio.
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3: 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NBA, the trade sending Kawhi Leonard from the Clippers to Toronto is official. ESPN's Shams Charania.
33: The Raptors have been ready. Kawhi Leonard has been ready. The league has been ready as well to sign off on this trade. It really just took the Clippers on Monday to sign off on this trade after 13 days since their punishment was given by the NBA. A massive one, right? 5 first-round picks docked. $30 million fine. Their owner, Steve Ballmer, being suspended. So they've used the last couple weeks to absorb the punishment, work through their internal logistics. And remember, back on June 30th, the sides agreed to the deal that we see on screen right there. Brandon Ingram, Grady Dick, 2 unprotected first-round picks, an unprotected first-round pick swap, 2 second-round picks going to the Clippers. But this trade was on pause because of the NBA's investigation. But the rulings are in, the green lights are in, and Steve Ballmer accepting his punishment and moving forward here, complying with the NBA's ruling, played a big part in the Clippers being allowed now to move forward.
3: And Kawhi Leonard waiving his trade kicker worth about $7.5 million to help facilitate the trade to Toronto. That bonus would have pushed the Raptors above the first apron. As for the Raptors in the Eastern Conference this coming season, earlier on NBA Today, our Mark J. Spears.
34: I saw the Toronto Raptors when they lost to the Cleveland Cavaliers, and but they took them 7 games. You know, this is certainly was a team on the rise without Kawhi. You know, with Scottie Barnes, R.J. Barrett, a lot of young talent. And then now he goes to Kawhi, gets to go back to the six, teach him how to win. And are they the favorites in the East? No. Are they scary in the East? Yes, I definitely think they are.
3: Kawhi Leonard now going to Toronto from the Clippers. Hockey, Montreal coach Martin St-Louis gets a multi-year extension. The Hall of Fame player was hired as coach on an interim basis in 2022. First ever NHL role. His other experience being at the youth level. Had the interim tagged at the end of that season. And has now guided the Canadiens to consecutive playoff berths, advancing to the Eastern Conference Final last season. Back to baseball, White Sox Guardians battling for the division. Chicago battling against recent struggles. Monday, White Sox center fielder Tristan Peters was simply battling. Started with a 1-2 count.
0: The 18th pitch of the at-bat. Outside ball four. And the White Sox dugout erupts.
2: So frustrating.
0: An 18-pitch walk, and that'll be the end of the line for Gavin Williams.
3: 18-pitch walk, longest plate appearance in Major League Baseball in 6 years. As you heard, after that walk, Gavin Williams, pulled from the game, throwing a season-high 113 pitches, the final 18 to Peters, the most to a player in baseball since Cardinals catcher Matt Wieters faced 19 in 2020. Chicago, after that at-bat, would go on to score 6 runs. Peters saying after the game, quote, felt like I was up there for an hour. I was exhausted.
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3: Padres holding the third wild card spot of the National League, maintaining their lead on Arizona, courtesy of their night in Denver. 97.3 The Fan.
6: And Tatis hits it in the air to deep center field. Kerrigan is going back at the wall. Look at up. A long home run to center for Fernando Tatis Jr. A two-run shot in the second inning to extend the Padre lead to 5-1.
4: Number 4.
3: In Queens, the Orioles rally in the eighth. WBAL.
7: Anderson strokes this. Right center field and deep. That's way back there. And that's gone. A Henderson homer. And Baltimore takes the lead in the eighth. 2-1 Orioles.
4: Number 3.
3: Cubs move atop the National League wild card standings, thanks in part to a four-hit night from PCA. 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
8: Fly ball to right field. It's deep. Back goes Acuna. Near the wall. That ball is gone. Pedro Armstrong with a 2-1 homer. 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
4: Number 2.
3: Yankees officially clinching a postseason berth, with Aaron Judge contributing his first homer since Memorial Day weekend. Yes Network.
9: Driven deep to left field. There it goes! See ya! The captain's back. A long 3-run home run. And the Yankees lead 7-2.
4: Number 1.
3: Week 1 of the NFL wraps up in Kansas City with the Chiefs running wild over the Broncos. 96.5 The Fan.
10: They go big again. Izudu's in the block. The Chiefs hand it off. Walker trying to get to the outside. Does so at the 45 midfield. 45 to the Broncos. 40, 30, 25. And in stays in bounds. 10, 5. Touchdown. Kansas City on fourth down and one. It's a home run. 60-yard run by Ken Walker the third.
3: Walker running for 173 yards. He scored 2 touchdowns in his Chiefs debut, including that 60-yard touchdown scamper.
11: Yeah, we ran a play a few times, and I knew it was going to crash in. So when it crashed in, I just bounced it out. I was just one-on-one with the corner, and, you know, I ran him, and, you know, it was out, off to the races from there.
3: Walker with the most yards rushing by a Chiefs player since Andy Reid became coach there. They can thank the Broncos defense, too. Chiefs breaking 19 tackles, 11 of them by Walker. It's Tuesday, September 15th. Hall of Famer Dan Marino, 65 today. Much more reaction to week one straight ahead with Evan Canty and Michelle Unsportsmanlike is next. I'm Jay Reynolds, back tomorrow with SportsCenter All Night. 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
21: The Kansas City Chiefs miss the playoffs again. They are going to miss the playoffs. Everyone expects Patrick Mahomes to bounce back, and yes, he's healthy. He's going to be out there week one. But this is just 9 months after he tore his ACL. What version are we going to get of Patrick Mahomes? Is he automatically going to be as explosive and as great as he always is? That division is really tough. The Broncos look to be better than the Chiefs. The Chargers should be right there, are better than the Chiefs. It is a loaded AFC. The Chiefs will be on the outside looking in yet again when it comes to the playoff picture.
22: You sure about that?
23: Okay, welcome to the show. We are on Sports Tonight here on ESPN Radio. 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Chris Canty, Evan Cohen. And what were you saying, Smalls? Michelle Smallman?
21: I was saying it's so great to see Patrick Mahomes back out there healthy. Mm. Kenneth Walker, Super Bowl MVP. What a great and explosive and productive addition to the Kansas City Chiefs. Eric Bieniemy back running that offense. Travis Kelce out there making plays.
23: I don't think that's what you said.
21: Well, I don't know what you heard, but that's what I'm hearing.
23: Well, I was listening to what I just heard, and that is you, one Michelle Smallman, telling everybody that the Kansas City Chiefs not going to make the playoffs.
21: Right.
23: You flirted with the idea of could they actually finish in last place if Mendoza and Cousins and that combination in the AFC West start rolling a little bit. That's what you did.
21: I've been known to flirt with that, yes.
23: And...
21: I did it last year. I did it the year before. It's a notion that
24: one of these years you're going to be right.
23: It ain't going to be this year.
24: One of these years.
21: I had concerns.
23: butt-kicking last night.
0: They were great.
23: For the Kansas City Chiefs over the Denver Broncos.
0: Kenneth Walker was great.
23: Great is not enough of a positive superlative.
0: He was awesome.
23: Keep going.
0: He was spectacular.
23: This is going to sound...
5: Do we have a word of the day to describe what Kenneth Walker did last night?
0: Perhaps. Okay. Perhaps later.
23: He wins Super Bowl MVP, and this is going to sound ridiculous. I don't know that I knew he was that good. As like the way
0: because we focus on the defense, even though he won Super Bowl MVP.
23: Does anyone think Seattle won the Super Bowl last year because of their running game? No.
0: He won Super Bowl MVP.
23: It contributed to it, of course.
5: Listen, they're a really good defensive team, and when you can combine that with controlling time of possession by running the football, you're going to give yourselves a really good chance of doing high-level winning.
23: But he wasn't even the singular and only featured back.
5: He was in the playoffs.
23: In the playoffs because of injury.
5: Okay.
23: Right. But, and he's, but like what he did last night, I'm sitting there and watching. I'm like, holy crap. He may be the best running back in the NFL.
5: Nah, I ain't going to go there. Maybe. Derrick Henry still lives.
23: 23-173, a touchdown, 3 catches, 18 yards, and a touchdown, and a 31-10 victory.
5: He was awesome. Don't get me wrong, but I mean, you're talking about Derrick Henry, who is top 5 in most statistical categories all time running the football. Like, nah, I'm not gonna go there.
23: So, I hear you. Is it absurd that I asked the question?
5: No, it's not. Listen.
23: That's the compliment to him, right?
5: He's the reigning Super Bowl MVP, and it's the first time Patrick Mahomes has a 1,000-yard rusher historically that he's operating with. Patrick Mahomes, since he became the full-time starter, has never had a 1,000-yard rusher. Now, he had Kareem Hunt once upon a time, but Kareem Hunt's best season came before Patrick Mahomes became the starter. So you're getting a Super Bowl MVP caliber running back just entering his prime. And last night, early in the third quarter, you saw exactly why Andy Reid loves giving the ball to K-9. Not that the first drive wasn't impressive, but the body blows that you saw in the first half started to take a toll in the second half. And then you saw him with the home run shot, a 60-yard scamper, breaking a couple of tackles on the second and third level of the Broncos defense. If you have that element in your offense where you can generate an explosive play without putting Patrick Mahomes in harm's way, then all of a sudden this is a Chiefs team that you got to look out for, because we know the creativity that Andy Reid and Eric Bieniemy have when it comes to the passing game. But if you have this as an option where you can hand the ball off and this guy can get you multiple runs of 20-plus yards, then all of a sudden you feel great about the Kansas City Chiefs moving forward, because they have multiple pathways to victory in terms of what their offensive identity has to be on a week-to-week basis.
23: I was so impressed with them last night.
5: He was awesome.
0: He was awesome. And it takes that burden off Mahomes coming back from that injury.
5: Who looked good, although he didn't play his best.
0: Right, especially in the first half.
5: Yeah, well, he threw the pick early in the third quarter, too.
0: That's
5: so,
0: right.
5: Like, there were mistakes that he made, but the way that the Chiefs played, how Steve Spagnuolo dialed it up, I thought he bested Davis Webb, who in his first foray as the play caller for the Denver Broncos wasn't great. But I thought that the defense and the running game worked hand in glove in terms of being able to overwhelm the Denver Broncos. And I didn't come into this game expecting Denver to look like that. I picked Denver on the money line to win, even though they never win in Arrowhead, just based on what we saw from them last year. And expecting that there would be a progression or a build to what they would be in future years. But, man, they ran into a buzzsaw that was the Kansas City Chiefs last night. And it's clear to me after that first drive that Andy Reid, Patrick Mahomes, and that entire Chiefs team has been hearing the noise all offseason long. And they came out there with something on their mind, something to prove. And that was the most impressive performance that we've seen across all the teams in week one of the NFL season.
0: I agree with that because of the statement that they were making and the opponent that they had. They were the most impressive team by far in week one, as far as I'm concerned. 220 rushing yards in total for the Chiefs. You talk about a buzzsaw. Let's talk about Kenneth Walker's past two games. What we saw last night and, of course, the Super Bowl where he won Super Bowl MVP. 308 rushing yards, 1 touchdown, 5 catches, 44 receiving yards. He's been unbelievable. You say, is he the best running back in the NFL? There's a huge argument that he is, that he's one of the most dangerous weapons in the entire league.
23: Yeah, they were so impressive. And I thought that they, being Kansas City, if you want to say, like, I was on the phone with Nuno this morning coming in here, and he's like, oh, Kansas City's back, like mocking me because of how much I go over the top and my respect to them. But at the same time, there is a bit of truth in his mocking of me, which is, how do you know that Kansas City is quote unquote back? To me, it's when they play fast and they play creative. The touchdown that they had late in the game, for those who did not see this, I want to do my best to try to describe the formation because I watched it back multiple times this morning. On the field were both Patrick Mahomes and Justin Fields. They both play quarterback. Oh, so you're asking who lined up as quarterback? They both lined up as if they were Chris Canty in the shotgun in a three-point stance with their hands on the ground. So you're looking at it, you're like, wait, are they playing without a quarterback? Okay, what else is going on? They had Rashee Rice, who's a skinny, speedy tight end, as a hand-on-the-ground tight end. And they had Kenneth Walker, who ultimately got like the little flip shovel pass. You have to help me with how to describe this. As basically like a slot receiver, kind of H-back-ish wide. And then ran him through, handed the ball off or flipped the ball to him for a touchdown. You're looking at it and you're like, what? We're showing it on ESPN2. What is this?
5: Wing T. Single wing offense.
23: But with two quarterbacks.
5: Yeah.
23: That's when you say, is Kansas City Kansas City again? It's that. And then there's also one other thing about, is Kansas City Kansas City again? You look over the sideline and you see a big beard with a Cheesecake Factory menu in front of him. Mm. Eric Bieniemy is back.
0: Big time.
23: He may not be great for everyone, but he's great for them.
0: Why is it's interesting that the offensive coordinators of the two dynastic runs we saw last, Josh McDaniels and Eric Bieniemy, don't really have success outside of the places where they were the best OCs in the league. But when they come back, it's like they don't miss a beat. It's kind of remarkable that both of them and both of those dynastic runs are predicated on the offensive coordinator being there, this one specific person.
23: And now, obviously, in the case of New England, it's with multiple quarterbacks too, yeah. Right? I don't know. I guess, because the only consistency would be then ownership. It's the people that employ them understand who they are first and what they do second and say, we are going to support your actions. Because Eric Bieniemy ruffles feathers. Why? Because he's intense. And he says, Chris, you can't do it this way. Well, the Chris on another team may not like it. The Chris on this team is 15. So you ain't got no choice if you're everyone else because 15 likes it. 87 likes it. So if you're one of these other guys that don't like it,
0: you better like it.
23: Those two are going to walk into the Hall of Fame celebrated as the best of their eras. That's on you if you don't like it. That's the difference how I would think about it. But Kansas City to me felt like the Kansas City that was dynastic because they were fast and they were creative. And now if Kenneth Walker can be kind of your best player on offense, oh, boy. Oh, boy. Are they back? Can we do it after one game? Are they back?
5: We'll find out. I got the power rankings at 6:30.
23: We'll find out. Patrick Mahomes did speak post-game last night, and he reflected on his first game back after. Oh, by the way, he was injured. He looked fine in terms of the health.
5: He didn't look hurt.
23: That's for sure.
5: He didn't look hurt. On that touchdown run.
0: I was going to say, right off the bat. No. And he was not hesitant with his legs.
5: No.
0: Yeah.
23: He was getting Here's Mahomes on his first game back.
6: I just wanted to play. Like, I'd done so much rehab and so much work to kind of put myself in this position. I just wanted to get out there and play. Like, this is what you do it for. And I was able to play and go out there. And my guys around me kind of helped me. So whenever I feel like I didn't play my best football, we still were able to go out there and beat a really good football team pretty well. And it's because the guys around me stepped up and knew that they're going to have to help me as I kind of get back into the rhythm of things.
23: So he's back. They're back. Are you back to admitting you're officially wrong already?
0: They look great.
23: Are you taking the take back?
0: After 1 week?
23: It would 1 week? We had about a decade.
0: I was concerned about the protection. I was concerned about the depth.
23: Your starting left tackle didn't even play last night.
5: He did.
0: I was concerned.
5: Khalil Benson looks great, though.
23: Undrafted.
5: I've been talking about him all offseason long. He looks great.
23: Only you would find an undrafted offensive lineman to be talking about.
5: Yeah, he's
0: great.
5: Listen, I told you, they were raving about this dude. Now, he was supposed to be the right tackle, Josh Simmons left tackle, but Simmons is hurt. We'll see when he gets back. But they flipped him over to left tackle, and he looks great now.
23: And that other guy, Emmett Johnson, who's he?
5: But
23: he's really good now, too.
5: A rookie that they drafted. But here's what I will say. If you run the football like the Chiefs ran the ball last night, I mean, if you're committed to pounding the rock to the tune of 38 rush attempts, guess what? Your offensive line isn't going to look bad when you do drop back to pass. Think about that. 38 rush attempts to what? 30 pass attempts? So, when have you ever seen a split like that from an Andy Reid coached team?
7: So another reason they're back. If Mahomes is the, oh, by the way, they have Mahomes a quarterback.
0: Oh, geez, forget it.
7: I mean, if it's like, hey, this is the best running team in the league. Their defense is young and athletic. Their specials are really good. You know, oh, and you know, they got that Mahomes guy, by the way, a quarterback.
0: And week to week, just he's getting more comfortable and take healthy. Yeah, I was worried about the protection. Didn't seem to be a problem last night. I was worried about the depth at receiver. Didn't seem to be a problem last night when you have Kenneth Walker. And I was worried about Mahomes and what seemed to be a pretty accelerated recovery timeline from that knee injury. None of those same things seemed to be a problem last night.
5: Just own the fact that you were wrong. Just own it. Just you got to own it now.
7: Okay, wait. There's two parts to this. There's the flirting with last place and not making the playoffs.
0: Last place is off the table.
7: Okay, so you're at least taking that.
0: For
7: sure. No longer flirting with last place. Got to stop coming up to you at a dinner and start talking to you. Last place. You're not talking about.
0: Based on what we saw last season, Mahomes' numbers in decline, and me being worried about what he's going to look like when he comes back, that's what I was worried about. I thought it was going to be a continuation of what we saw last year. I was wrong. They look awesome. They look like the best team after week one.
7: Okay, so last place is out, but missing the playoffs is still on the table?
0: No, they're going to make the playoffs.
7: Okay, awesome. So she took it all back. She took it all back. It's over. It's done with. There is another side of this game last night. The Denver Broncos made a big change. Did it work out? We will discuss next. We're on Sportsmanlike, presented by Progressive Insurance.
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0: Back to school season means backpacks, schedules, and busy mornings. But there's one thing a lot of families forget to plan for. What happens when the school germ starts spreading and someone gets sick? Joining us now is Dr. Peter McCullough with some smart ways to be prepared before the school year begins. So, Doctor, back to school is exciting, but it also seems to be the time of year that families start getting sick again. Why does this season hit so many households?
1: Because people miss an opportunity, and that is to use nasal sprays and throat sprays twice a day preventively. These have been shown to reduce the common cold, flu, RSV, and other viral infections, but it has to be done twice a day on a regular basis.
0: What are some of the most common health issues that families run into once the school season does start?
1: The kids are back in school, they're coughing, they're sneezing, and they clearly spread viruses and other illnesses. And so it's important to be ready at home with a medical emergency kit so as parents, you can handle issues that come up with the children and avoid going to the urgent care.
0: So is that what you recommend parents do now so that they're not scrambling later? Get the medical emergency kit in case something happens?
1: For sure. After routine preventive measures are taken, the last thing we want to do is have a child get so sick that they need to go into the urgent care or emergency room for IV antibiotics. We can use oral antivirals and antibiotics at home under the guidance of doctors through the guidebook and on telemedicine.
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5: What I'm curious to see is what happens to this Denver Broncos defense.
11: Mahomes in the pocket trying to keep the play alive.
12: For the 5, dive into the end zone! Touchdown! 9 months after ACL surgery!
5: I know we've operated under the assumption that they're going to be great like they have been the past couple of years, but Jonathan Cooper is on the commissioner's exempt list. Dre Greenlaw is now back in San Francisco. John Franklin Myers is with Rob Saleh in Tennessee.
13: Kenneth Walker, touchdown Kansas City, 60 yards.
5: The Denver Broncos have to be a team that's led by their defense in order to get to where they want to go.
11: Justin Fields in the lineup along with Mahomes. It's a single wing play. Toss it inside to Kenneth Walker. Touchdown! Kansas City!
0: Patrick Mahomes returns last night in an emphatic 31-10 win. The Kansas City Chiefs beating the Denver Broncos. He underwent surgery in December to repair that torn ACL and LCL on his left knee. He is back. And that injury report is brought to you by The Wellness Company. 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
7: He was steady mobbing last night.
0: Oh, my gosh, Jar.
7: This is one of the great Lil Wayne songs ever. I mean, he's part of the song, but it's so great. I love this song. Anyway, Mahomes and the Chiefs, 31-10, 96-5, the Fan and ESPN last night on the call. They destroy the almost AFC champs from a year ago, the Denver Broncos, who everybody said, oh, well, if Bo Nix was healthy, they would have beat the Patriots. Maybe they would have, but they didn't, and he wasn't. And they got destroyed last night. The big change that they made was they changed their play caller. Sean Payton is known as, from a head coaching perspective, one of the great play callers of this era.
5: No doubt.
7: And I'm a little confused as to why two coaches, same division, who are really, really good coaches, decided we're going to make a change this offseason. Jim Harbaugh says, Mike McDaniel, you come in, you take over the offense, even though Harbaugh, as we know, was a quarterback and ran a specific style of offense, hard nose, ball control, etc. And Sean Payton, one of the great play callers, as I mentioned, said Davis Webb, very young guy, was at Texas Tech actually with Mahomes as a player. You got it. You call the plays to 10 points last night, where Bo Nix was 17 to 28, 131, a touchdown and a pick. Wasn't that good? There was no real offensive star power last night at all. I mean, Jalen Waddle comes over for a first round pick from the Dolphins. One catch, 2 yards.
0: Not very impressive. That was stunning to me.
7: Let's hear from Bo Nix post game. And then, Cece, you have to tell us what they did differently on offense last night because it was not working for Denver. Here's the quarterback on the players potentially letting their new OC slash play caller Davis Webb down.
14: Absolutely. I think the players did not make it easy on him today.
2: pretty pitiful, actually. But he was, you know, to me in the headset, he treated it like, you know, he was a pro with it. He was like, hey, next play, here we go. You got this. He shot it with conviction. I thought he really, I mean, we called exactly what we prepared for and what we wanted to get to. And we just didn't execute, and then we were behind, and just literally, I don't think we did a whole lot of good consistently enough to win the game at all.
7: So, do we think that Sean Payton is really going to not call plays this year? Can he really just allow Davis Webb to do this?
5: Well, listen, if he pivots this early in the season, that means he has no conviction on the decision that he made to turn it over to Davis Webb in the first place. If this is the guy's first time calling plays with your franchise, you got to give it an opportunity to let it fully bake. And I just think that for the first time out, catching the Kansas City Chiefs in Arrowhead with Steve Spagnuolo, that's a tough assignment. Like, that's master's level play calling when you start talking about the competition, both from a personnel standpoint, but then also the play caller on the other sideline. So I don't want to be dismissive of what Davis Webb can or can't be as a play caller. What I will say is this. They fell in love with throwing the football. And I haven't met too many offensive coordinators that don't love to throw the football. But this is the wrong outfit to major in that, especially early on. You have one of the best offensive lines in all of pro football in Denver. Quinn Meinerz is a two-time first team All-Pro. The last two seasons, he's amongst the best players on the offensive line in the entire sport. You didn't give them an opportunity to lean into what should be their strength of being able to run the football with R.J. Harvey and J.K. Dobbins at all. You took the ball out of their hands. What happened? Two of the first three plays, you got pass plays, and both of them resulted in negative things. You had the sack on the Cobra by Noah Williams, then you had the pick by Mansoor Delane. Those were the first two times you decided to throw the ball.
0: First three plays from scrimmage, not great.
5: What are you doing? Run the football. Did you see what the Kansas City Chiefs did when they started the game?
0: Ran all over the place.
5: Yeah, we're going to have maybe one pass attempt in there. Otherwise, it's going to be a run. Fourth down, everybody knew that Andy Reid was going to put the ball in Patrick Mahomes' hands and let him convert, figure it out. No. We're going to run the ball with K-9. We're going to run the ball. We're going to run it again. And then we're going to run it some more. And the Denver Broncos eventually caved. If you're the Broncos, that should have been your formula. You have, from a personnel standpoint, the better defense. You have a team that was in the Final Four last year. The Chiefs weren't. Lean into that. I don't understand for the life of me why they decided that they wanted to drop back and throw the ball as much as they did early on. The game tilted in Kansas City's favor. They were able to control time of possession because the Denver Broncos weren't able to sustain drives because they didn't have a real run game going on. And that's why you had a situation last night where the pass block win rate for the Denver Broncos was 42%. You can't put your offensive line in those types of situations. Now, granted, you know, what the Chiefs were doing on offense played a role in it, but you can't put your guys up against it the way that Davis Webb did last night. And I think that's the learnings for him as a new coordinator.
0: Do you think maybe they took that approach assuming that the defense was going to do their job like they had done all last season? Like, you didn't expect the Broncos defense to be as porous as we saw last night. Kenneth Walker alone broke 11 tackles in the game. That Denver Broncos defense is scary, and Kenneth Walker ran all over them last night. So I don't know, maybe an offensive approach thinking we can take some shots, we can try some things because that defense is going to have our back. I don't know. What do you think about that?
5: No, listen, I think that when you have a defense like that, you can be more aggressive, but you have to set plays up. There's an art to play calling, right? It's not an exact science. You have to sequence them the right way. Bingo. And I don't think the sequencing from Davis Webb was as such where it gave you the opportunity to generate explosive plays to Pat Bryan or Cortland Sutton or Tony Franklin, all of those. Like, they got guys. That receiving core for the Denver Broncos, that looks like an NBA team. They got a bunch of guys out there playing power forward. Like 6'2", 6'3", 6'4". You didn't give those guys an opportunity to consistently get the one-on-one looks and to keep that Chiefs front off balance where your quarterback would have time. And so I think that's the biggest issue I have. not the fact that they wanted to take shots downfield, the fact that they didn't set it up by being able to run the football and force the Kansas City Chiefs defense to honor the run.
7: So just very quickly, CeCe, for confirmation, I guess finish the thought here. Sean Payton will or will not take play calling back anytime soon?
5: No, he won't do it anytime
7: soon. He will not. Okay, so there's going to be a ton of conversation about this on our show, here on ESPN Radio, all throughout the day, First Take, Get Up, etc. Everyone's going to be bringing up, rightfully so, this Hall of Fame caliber coach in Sean Payton, who said, I'm going to take the thing that I may be best at and give it to someone else, and that someone else, now you said it correctly, is going against, I probably threw out Hall of Fame too loosely because of what we've seen with the Hall of Fame, but you get my point. A Hall of Fame defensive coordinator in his first game and did not fare well, but you're saying, no, Sean Payton is not going to just go all of a sudden go, all right, I'm taking it back, that this is Davis Webb's job to call the plays for this squad this year.
5: Yeah, it's his job, but take week one as a lesson learned for Davis Webb. Run the damn ball more early. You see what it did for the Chiefs in terms of setting things up for them late? Run the ball early, right? You don't put your offensive line in that situation. I talked about the pass block win rate. The worst pass block win rate for a Denver Broncos offensive line since 2020. That's over a half decade ago. Come on, man. Come on.
7: How good are the Chiefs? Power rankings coming up next. We are going to find out what does that 31-10 win over a team that CeCe had in the Super Bowl this year, Denver, do for the Chiefs in the power rankings? We will drive into that after I drive away with Midas on my tires, of course. 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
6: Hey, it's Golic Jr., and coming up Tuesday, the Chiefs beat the Broncos and Patrick Mahomes returned from injury. 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
1: Power rankings, because we got a lot of shuffling after week one. We know we go into the season with an idea of what teams should be, but coming off of week one, things start to take shape and they don't necessarily look the way that we thought they would. So, without further ado, let's get to it.
2: Number five,
1: the Baltimore Ravens. Oh. Lamar Jackson threw for 324 yards and a touchdown, his most passing yards in a game since 2024 in week five. Derrick Henry and Zay Flowers combined for over 300 yards from scrimmage, and the new-look offense in Baltimore steamrolled the Colts to the tune of 506 total yards, scoring five total touchdowns. The defense, under new head coach Jesse Minter, held Indy to 251 total yards and forced two takeaways. Even though they only logged two sacks, they did rack up nine quarterback hits on Daniel Jones, and that was without all-pro defensive tackle Nnamdi Matabike, who is expected to return soon. The Baltimore Ravens checking in at five in my week two power rankings.
3: We didn't talk a lot about Baltimore yesterday, so I'm glad to see them on the list, CC. You talked earlier in the show when Evan said, is Kenneth Walker the best running back in the NFL? You said, well, King Henry's still there. Derrick Henry's still there. And it was great to see him get off to such an explosive start. 144 yards, three touchdowns, I believe. Derrick Henry is awesome, and it was great to see Declan Doyle and that Ravens offense use him the way that they did over the weekend.
4: A lot of buzz about the Lamar Jackson-Declan Doyle combo package. That is something that we are going to, that's the offensive coordinator. We have to watch as the season progresses. Did Lamar finally find his forever guy? Right, we talk about Bieniemy with Mahomes, with Brady McDaniels, Charlie Weiss previously.
3: Well, I don't know. The last two times that he had a new offensive coordinator worked out for him because he won MVP. So.
4: I know, but this one feels a little different. But if he is that good, he'll get a head coaching job in 2 seconds. So that's the problem with that. There's a lot of positive buzz about that combo package in Baltimore.
1: Next,
2: number four,
1: the Seattle Seahawks.
3: Ooh, four?
1: I feel bad for knocking them down from number one, but here's why. Even though they had a gritty win over the Patriots to start their title defense, the champs, the defense, it's legit, but the Sam Darnold injury looms large. According to sources close to the situation, the quarterback dodged a bullet with a hip injury, but we don't yet have a firm timeline for Sam Darnold to return to play. The schedule does the Seahawks a solid, as their next three opponents are Arizona, at Washington, and then back home against the Chargers. I will say this, the defending champs defensively, what they did to Drake May in the fourth quarter gives me full confidence that they will find a way to be able to stay afloat until Sam Darnold gets back into the starting lineup. The Seattle Seahawks checking in at four. On my power rankings.
4: A great win against New England, but this, as Stephen A. says on First Take, weekdays 10 a.m. Eastern, the great Stephen A. Smith, it's fluid, right? So the fluid part of this is you're putting them fourth without their starting quarterback.
1: Yes.
4: If they had Sam Darnold, maybe they're one. Yeah. But you're looking at the roster, you have to look at the roster differently, and so it's actually an extreme amount of respect shown to Seattle to keep them in the top five with a backup quarterback.
1: Yeah, not a lot of teams stay in the top five of the power ranking.
4: No.
3: But they're the champs, so they deserve it.
1: They deserve it. They're the champs. They're the champs until somebody beats them, Smalls. That's just how I look at it. Next.
2: Number three.
1: The Chicago Bears. 59 points tied the second most in a season opener in the NFL history, trailing only the 1973 Atlanta Falcons. It's a weird and random stat, but it is what it is. The Bears, most points in any game since 1980. Quarterback Caleb Williams had two passing touchdowns and two rushing touchdowns, his first career game with multiple pass and multiple rush touchdowns. The Bears' six rushing touchdowns are their most in any game since 1941. Caleb Williams is the most exciting player in the NFL. All you got to do is look at the throwback touchdown throw to Cole Kmet that we saw against the Carolina Panthers. I don't know how many quarterbacks can fit that ball into that tight of a window. Caleb Williams has as much horsepower as any player at the position today, and that includes Josh Allen. His evolution is hitting more of the layups, though. In the game against the Carolina Panthers, he completed 72% of his passes. And his completion percentage above expected, he was in the top three after week one. That was a metric.

0: that he finished in last in 2025. That literally grades the degree of difficulty on throws and whether or not they should be completions. He was top three after week one. So that's the evolution of the quarterback. And because Caleb Williams looks so good, I've got the Bears ranked so high. So they're third in my week two power rankings.
1: This week,
2: 59 points.
1: Well, yeah, and they're going to try to set the record here. This week, top five offensive mind in the sport, Ben Johnson, against top five defensive mind in the sport, Brian Flores. Bears-Vikings, fair assessment. I mean, you're talking about maybe I'm off by a number or two. This Bears schedule is difficult until probably October 11th. They have Minnesota. They have Philadelphia. The Jets, I think, are better than people think. It gets a little bit easier when they go on the road at Green Bay. Okay, next one.
3: Number two.
0: The Buffalo Bills.
2: The Bills.
0: I was wrong on this one, and I got to own it.
1: Already?
0: I got to own it, yeah.
1: What'd you say?
2: Buffalo, okay, we're both doing that today.
0: Listen, they won a back-and-forth game against the Texans that saw 8 lead changes in a debut for a head coach, Joe Brady. The Bills hung 36 points on what was the number one ranked defense in 2025 in a unit that has been Josh Allen's kryptonite. But on Sunday, he recorded his 9th career game with multiple pass and multiple rush touchdowns. Both DJ Moore and tight end Dalton Kincaid with over 100 yards receiving. But maybe the most impressive part of the performance for the Bills is how the defense closed the show with back-to-back sacks. Fourth quarter pass rush is at a premium, especially for a team that fancies themselves as a title contender. The Buffalo Bills, all of those draft picks on the defensive side of the ball, those guys are starting to give the return on the investment. The Buffalo Bills, number two on this week's power rankings.
1: So we've got the Ravens with an MVP in Lamar. Seahawks, the defending champs. The Bears with a potential MVP in Caleb. The Bills with an MVP in Josh Allen. Which means... Number one.
0: The Kansas City Chiefs.
1: Welcome back
0: to our regularly scheduled program.
1: Welcome back.
0: Challengers to the Chiefs. That's going to be the power rankings moving forward. Kansas City is back like we've never seen them before because the commitment to the running game is unlike anything I've ever seen from an Andy Reid coach team. In their first drive, which was a 10-play drive, you're talking about only having 2 pass attempts. It is absolutely unbelievable the tone that Andy Reid set by running the ball with K-9 early and then sprinkling in a little Emma Johnson and, of course, Patrick Mahomes scrambling to boot. But the Kansas City Chiefs, we know they were going to be good defensively. I didn't know that their pass rush would be as devastating as it was. R. Mason Thomas, a rookie that we've talked about coming in, they've raved about. He was awesome last night, a couple of pressures and a sack. If they can run the football like this, if Andy Reid is willing to commit to running the football like this, 38 rush attempts, if they decide that this is who they're going to be, and oh, by the way, we have Patrick Mahomes as their quarterback, they are the team to beat in the AFC. The Kansas City Chiefs checking in at number one in my week two power rankings. So that's the list. Chiefs number one, followed by the Bills, the Bears, the Seahawks, and the Ravens. Smalls, you are my accountability partner. Any objections, any omissions?
2: Great list, CC. However, I do have one team that I think is worthy of the omission title. Mm. What about the San Francisco 49ers? They go to Australia. They beat the Rams handily, the team that was favored to win the Super Bowl. Mike Evans looked like he's been Brock Purdy's number one target all along. When they're healthy and whole, this is a team that I think a lot of us after week one circled as, hey, maybe we underrated them a little bit. I was surprised not to see the 49ers on this list based on what they did.
0: Who am I taking off the list?
2: Maybe the Ravens? Just because of the opposition. I think beating the Rams the way that the 49ers did, a little bit more impressive than beating the Colts. Even though that offense, Lamar, Derrick Henry, they looked great. I would say that's the team that I would sub out. I would probably put San Francisco number 5.
0: That's fair.
1: My biggest takeaway on this is juggernauts. The top 5 after week 1 are all 5 teams you can envision winning the Super Bowl this year.
0: Yeah, but beyond that, there are 5 teams that I now expect to win their division. I don't know that I'm there with the San Francisco 49ers yet.
1: Well, no, you're obviously not because you have the Seahawks in there.
2: Yeah.
0: So. That's my point.
2: But with Sam Darnold banged up.
1: That wasn't a tough one to figure out. I mean, you have the Seahawks.

0: Also, breaking news, Chris Candy does not have two teams winning the NFC West. You only get that here on Unsportsmanlike. 888-SAY-ESPN, 888-729-3776. Your week one Candy power, or week two. Wait.
1: Week two.
0: Going into week two. Excuse me.
1: Week two.
0: Power rankings.
1: It's week two.
0: Here.
1: Just say
0: yes,
1: week two. Power
2: week
1: power
2: one
1: rankings
2: is in the books.
0: Yeah. Brought to us by SoFi. Objections, omissions. 888-SAY-ESPN, 888-729-3776. And a starter at the QB position was named. We'll get to that as well. Coming up, we're on Sportsmanlike, presented by Progressive Insurance.
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11: Back to school season means backpacks, schedules, and busy mornings. But there's one thing a lot of families forget to plan for. What happens when school germs start spreading and someone gets sick? Joining us now is Dr. Peter McCullough with some smart ways to be prepared before the school year begins. So, Doctor, back to school is exciting, but it also seems to be the time of year that families start getting sick again. Why does this season hit so many households?
12: Because people miss an opportunity, and that is to use nasal sprays and throat sprays twice a day preventively. These have been shown to reduce the common cold, flu, RSV, and other viral infections, but it has to be done twice a day on a regular basis.
11: What are some of the most common health issues that families run into once the school season does start?
12: The kids are back in school, they're coughing, they're sneezing, and they clearly spread viruses and other illnesses. 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
0: We are in Sportsmanlike here on ESPN Radio. ESPN 2. I don't
1: know. What just happened between
0: you? She was giving me a look.
2: I don't know.
0: She was about to say something. I never said something.
2: I was just enjoying a little Sugar Ray. And then Evan gave me a look, and I'm like, what?
0: I was trying to figure out, was there a tie-in to why we were playing this?
2: Oh.

0: And we happen to be randomly today talking about some of our favorite celebrity chefs. And Rachael Ray came up, Guy Fieri came up.
1: How do you say Ina Garten?
0: Bourdain, Ina Garten. Yeah. So I didn't know if it was like Ray, Sugar Ray, Rachael Ray, or was it just Pat forgot to play a song?
2: I was on Rachael Ray once upon a time. I was on the show.
0: I was on
2: Rachael Ray's show once upon a time.
0: Yeah. Were you?
2: Yeah, she did a segment around Super Bowl eats. And I was on the show with several other NFL players, and we did our thing.
1: Did you cook something, or were you judging the cuisine?
2: It was more about helping her prepare something and then judging how good it was.
1: Okay. Do you remember what you whipped up?
2: I have no idea.
1: I'm
2: sure the internet has a long enough memory where they can figure it out.
1: You've had a very interesting life.
2: Very.
1: We learn new things about you every day. Would not have expected you to be on Rachael Ray's cooking show, but yet here you are.
2: You got a chance to see my hood earlier in the week, that was last week when we came back from Bristol.
1: Yeah, that's right.
2: Yeah.
1: So, that was very cool. Yeah. Seeing where CeCe grew up.
0: Wait, when you pulled over, it was a railroad?
2: No.
0: For the restroom? No.
2: It was on the same trip.
0: By the way, my daughter on the phone, because I stayed in the city last night. I had a great dinner, except for one guy at the dinner literally decided to tell everybody how great of a father he is. That's rough. You can't proclaim about yourself how great of a father you are.
1: Money talks, wealth whispers.
0: That's rough. To sit there with a group of 10 people, you're getting chicken parm pizza, you know what I'm saying?
1: Delish.
0: And the corn brulee. And then to tell everybody, you know, I'm a great dad.
1: Was it you?
0: Have I ever done that?
2: No, that is actually a pet peeve of yours.
0: Oh, I hate it.
2: Yeah,
0: I've heard this on more than one occasion from him.
1: How did this get brought up? What prompted him to say it? Was he just like, hey, the pizza was outstanding. By the way, I'm an A+ dad.
0: No, because you have a group of people and you're just talking whatever.
2: Did he say, I try to be a good dad? Or did he say, no, I'm a great dad?
1: I'm elite.
0: He didn't put the word try in there.
2: I'm elite.
1: I'm elite.
0: He did not put the word try.
2: Top five, not five.
1: Me, draw a list every other dad.
0: When you make a declarative statement to any sports talk host like the three of us, forget it. I'm like, you're such a great dad. Why are you here tonight? I was relentless.
1: Do you know where your children are?
0: Yeah.
1: It's 9 p.m. Do you know where your kids are?
0: Exactly. My daughter calls me yesterday. She's 10. She's like, oh, are you in Brazil? I said, Brazil? She thought when I said I was at Bristol last week, it was Brazil.
1: Rio?
0: I didn't just go to Brazil for the day. Are you in Brazil? No, Bristol.
2: Getting ready for an international series game in Brazil.
1: Like on the road? We would do it. See, by the way, real quick, yeah. I thought that they played that song coming back, Fly, as in Fly, Eagles, Fly, that they were upset that Jalen Hurts and the Eagles weren't in CeCe's
0: top.
1: No.
0: Was that why?
2: No, I don't think Pat? Cam and Pat believe the Eagles should be in the top five right now.
1: Week one win over the Commanders.
3: It was a fine win. Lots to improve. I do not think they deserve to be in the top five yet.
0: I think your top five is pretty damn good. I love Smalls' omission with the Niners. I think that is a very fair one.
2: That's a very fair one.
0: Very fair one.
2: But, I mean, I'm always going to give the Ravens the edge.
1: I understand that. Former Raven and, of course, with Lamar.
2: Yeah.
0: DeVay in Cincinnati, watching on ESPN2. Morning, DeVay. Objections, omissions, Canty's top five, which, again, Chiefs, Bills, Bears, Seahawks, Ravens.
4: My question is why, with everything that's been going on in the offseason, with what everybody said, with moving the goalposts about Joe Burrow and all this other stuff, you know, I understand that he needs to get over the hump of not getting hurt and all that. But when Joe Burrow is healthy, Lamar Jackson or Josh Allen can't beat him. Then in the playoffs, right, I mean, in the week one just now, we've had four turnovers. Who else on that list did what the Bengals did with what everybody said that they were not going to do in the offseason? With what they did in week one, I feel like the Bengals should have been at least number five on that list. And if not number five, I hope Chris Canty has them at number six.
2: DeVay, did you just say when Joe Burrow and Lamar Jackson are healthy that Joe Burrow beats Lamar Jackson?
4: Yes, go to the playoffs. Tell me one game when Lamar Jackson beat Joe Burrow in the playoffs. Then tell me one
2: the only game that the Bengals played the Ravens in the playoffs, Lamar Jackson was hurt.
3: That's correct.
2: So what are you talking about? Like when Lamar, the two seasons that you went to the playoffs, Lamar Jackson was hurt at the end of both of them.
0: That's correct.
2: Go look at the head-to-head record between Joe Burrow and Lamar Jackson when they play. And then check back with me. Next.
0: That's correct.
1: That's correct.
0: RL in Maryland.
3: Lamar Jackson is 7-2 against Joe Burrow.
1: 7-2.
0: That's correct. RL in Maryland watching on ESPN2.
1: 7-2.
0: Oh boy, this could be an interesting one. Go ahead, RL.
1: RL.
5: Yeah, that one was a little weird. I don't know what the other guy was saying. Good morning, everybody.
2: Low bar to clear, RL.
1: Welcome, RL.
2: You're good.
0: Can you do it? Let's find out.
5: I'm going to go ahead. I'm still going to put the Seahawks number one because they are coming off the Super Bowl.
0: That's fine.
5: Just out of respect. I'll move everybody up. I got to take the Chiefs off. The only reason why I'm taking the Chiefs off is because we did see the sloppy play a little bit last night. And if they run into any of those teams playing the way they did against Denver, especially since most of those teams have better offenses, we can't say the Chiefs are the number one team. And I cannot put, after, again, what we saw with Patrick Mahomes' first game and last season, number one. So I would insert the 49ers because we did, a lot of people raved about the Rams, and the 49ers did their job. So I would put the 49ers in at number five. And move everybody up in Seattle at number one. And then we'll just wait on the Chiefs to see if they can continuously do it.
2: But RL, the Chiefs had the best week one performance of any team out there. Like, I was more impressed with what the Chiefs did than what the 49ers did, than what the Buffalo Bills did. They dominated a team. They won. They beat the Denver Broncos by 21 points. And the Denver Broncos offense that looked pedestrian last night, that was a top 10 offense from a year ago. Their defense was top five from a year ago. And they just mauled them. I'm sorry, man. They ran for over 200 yards and the defense was lights out. Yeah, Patrick Mahomes wasn't great, but it was his first game back after knee reconstruction. And guess what? He moves around just fine. He looks like the old Patrick Mahomes when it comes to the second reaction plays and scrambling. So, yeah, I have no worries that Patrick Mahomes, when it comes to passing the football, will figure it out. That'll happen. But they can run the ball, and they can play defense. And their offense can be explosive running the football.
0: Yeah, I disagree with his points. I will give RL credit. Well-reasoned call, because you can't just put one in without taking one out. The argument he brought up, which I think was the most fair, is if you just want to say Seattle's number one because continuation of last year, that's fine. I don't know how you watched Kansas City last night and not think, oh boy, they are back.
1: Against?
0: One game. I know it's only one game, but I don't care.
1: But they beat the Broncos. They beat them handily.
0: Yes.
1: That's the reason why I think the 49ers should have been in, because of the way we had talked about the Rams and the way they beat the Rams. Who you play and how you beat them matters, which is why the Chiefs should be on this list.
0: How did the Chiefs get this done last night? A 21-point victory. We'll dive into that. Plus, a QB has been named for now. We'll get to that as well. We're on Sportsmanlike.
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13: We're midways through the trip.
14: We're all crammed in a little car.
13: And I got to go to the little boys' room, so I asked Smalls to pull over at the next rest area. She sees a sign that says RR Station, and she believes that the RR stands for restroom. And so she pulls off the highway and she's saying, where's the rest area? They're usually right off the highway. I said, Smalls, why did you think it was a rest area? She said, the sign, it's right there. It says RR Station. Smalls, it means railroad station, not restroom station.
15: Oh, my God.
16: Over going to the RR station. Hey, I had a lot of water. I got to pull over to go to the RR station.
14: Don't worry, Ev, I got you.
16: That is an amazing clip. That was last week.
13: Yes, it was.
16: We are on Sportsmanlike here on ESPN.
13: What's going to happen this week?
16: Who knows? We are presented by Progressive Insurance.
13: Didn't last week you say it was the best thing for the Rams that they lose to the 49ers?
16: I think I'm right.
13: Okay.
16: I mean, I don't know how we're going to figure that out, but I think I'm
14: well,
16: right.
14: We'll figure it out if they bounce back.
13: If they don't make the playoffs, we'll know.
14: And then you'll be right.
13: Yeah, exactly.
16: That is true, but I didn't have them not making the playoffs. I just thought they needed...
13: But you didn't. But we'll see what ends up happening in week two. They better be careful with the Giants on Monday Night Football.
16: That's the other part.
13: That Monday Night game is real interesting.
14: The Giants have a spark.
13: I'm just saying.
14: They're intriguing.
16: What's interesting is that the old reliable teams... And we'll get to the Chiefs here, have become old reliable again. Like, the Chiefs are awesome. The Ravens are going to be awesome. The Bills are going to be awesome. Like, those teams are going to be awesome. But there's also, like, wait, are the Giants and Jets, like, well, are the Giants good? And are the Jets going to be a tough out? Some of, like, Minnesota, we wrote off.
13: They feel like they're going to be a tough out for the Green Bay Packers this week.
14: Oh, come on, man.
13: What do you mean? Carson Wentz was a tough out for you last week.
16: I would not be confident against the Jets if I'm a Packer.
13: Yeah, that's what I'm saying.
16: There is something.
14: Go on, just unload.
16: Veer off for a second.
14: Go ahead.
16: Geno Smith, quarterback of the Jets, said something interesting after the game. Basically, like, I can't believe how much time I had. And Geno Smith, in football terms, is like 100 years old now, which is really important to note because that means back with the Jets, he knows there's only one job. Don't give it to the other team. You do not have to be the star. You just have to make sure the other team doesn't get it. And with the way in which the Jets were flying around, I know it was Tennessee, but I would not be confident that if I'm a Packers fan, that I'm going to blow them out or even win that game.

0: Okay, blow them out. Maybe not. You're giving them a ton of credit for beating the Tennessee Titans.
1: I'm sorry. Who thought the Titans were going to be in the playoffs last year and this year?
0: Okay, me, but still.
2: We keeping a book right now? We asked.
0: Yeah. They didn't beat the Denver Broncos like the Chiefs did last night. Even though I thought the Titans would be much improved, let's not act like the Jets are going to be world beaters this year and that the Packers have no chance
1: beating
0: because
1: the
0: they fell apart like
1: the...
0: a cheap suit again in the second half.
1: Beating the Packers would not be beating the world.
0: No, I... Okay, relax.
1: What do you mean relax? Hey, listen,
3: we one loss away from recalibrating what the Green Bay Packers are going to be this year.
1: Yeah,
0: if they lose to the Jets, the sky is falling. Panic. Break in case of emergency. Whatever we need to do.
1: What do you want to do?
3: Do you realize what you're saying right now?
0: I am.
1: What do you
0: want to
1: do?
3: Okay.
1: Go ahead.
0: If you lose.
1: Set it up.
0: Week one, after blowing another double-digit lead in the second half to extend your losing streak to 6, and in week two, you let the Jets beat you, it will be panic on a different level in Green Bay, a panic that we haven't seen in quite some time.
1: What do you want them to do? If you have, we're going to get to the Chiefs in 30 seconds here. Michelle Smallman, early stages.
0: I don't know what they can do.
1: Well, that's what I'm at. Early
0: that's
1: stages of building up
0: what
1: for this
0: can
1: Sunday's
0: they do?
1: Game.
3: Let me ask you a question. If they lose to the Jets on Sunday, are we saying that whatever window that we thought they could have had to compete for a Super Bowl is now over? Are we willing to take it there?
0: If you can't beat the Jets, maybe you have a shot against the Falcons week 3. Then you go on the road to...
3: Oh, my God.
0: Hold on.
1: Oy vey.
0: Listen to this, their schedule after week 3 versus Atlanta. You go on the road to Tampa Bay.
1: That's a loss.
0: The Bears come to town.
1: Loss.
0: The Cowboys come to town.
1: Oh, you got a lot of losses potentially in there.
0: You go on the road to Detroit. Then the Carolina Panthers, division winner.
1: I think they'll win that one.
0: Okay, great. Thanks.
3: They didn't win it last year.
1: Okay, maybe they'll lose that one.
0: You go to New England. The Vikings come back to town. You go on the road to face the Rams. Then you're at New Orleans. Oh, and then guess who you get after that? The Buffalo Bills before finally it's the Miami Dolphins.
1: That's
0: if you
1: a win.
0: Lose to the Jets in week 2, panic.
3: But I guess my point is this, though. When you traded for Parsons at the beginning of last year, we said to ourselves on this show that opens up a 3-year window to contend for a title. Now, last year got washed away because Parsons got hurt. You lost out. This year, not off to the best of starts, even though we're expecting Parsons to come back at some point in October. But if you lose to the Jets, I'm comfortable saying that the Green Bay Packers ain't winning a title this year.
0: You think?
3: Yeah. And if you're not going to, if you didn't do it last year and you're not going to do it this year, you're starting to run out of one way for this window that you've opened up when you traded for Michael Parsons to win a championship. Because a lot of these young guys that Green Bay has been touting, the youngest roster year over year for the last few years, all those guys are going to start graduating and commanding second and third contracts. You're not going to be able to keep everybody. So, again, we're going to have to adjust what we expect for the Green Bay Packers if they lose to the Jets. All of a sudden now, I think you take them off the board as a title contender as currently constituted. I do.
0: And you paid Jordan Love to be a title contender.
1: Well, this is fun. This wasn't planned, but...
0: I don't expect it to happen.
1: What?
0: Them to lose to the Jets.
1: Okay. Did you expect them 22-10?
0: Both of you two.
1: 22-10, did you expect?
3: Okay.
1: To Carson Wentz?
0: I did not.
3: And while we at it, can we please stop with trying to defend Matt LaFleur going for it on that 4th-and-1 and taking points off the board for that field goal? What are we doing? Why are we trying to defend that? It was clearly the wrong call. Like, we have the benefit of hindsight now. It was the wrong decision to make. You keep the points on the board. You make it an 8-point game. Because at worst, the next possession, all they can do is tie you.
1: And it's Carson Wentz driving the length of the field.
3: Exactly.
1: Now, he was good. But
3: I guess
1: okay.
3: He still had to drive the length of the field, and you had the cacophony of errors with the 4 penalties that aided
1: said
3: drive.
1: Why do you keep using that word? Are you trying to throw me off for word of the day?
3: No.
1: Cacophony? That's now just in
0: don't
1: your...
0: Don't worry about it, Ev. It was a cacophony of errors.
1: This is now, let's get to last night because I don't know if this is like a double setup from the day before into today. I'm very confused. I'm not confused about this.
0: He doesn't like this because normally
3: so
0: it's the
3: nervous.
0: Two of you versus
3: he's
0: me.
3: So right
0: he
3: now.
0: Doesn't
3: so,
0: like it,
3: so
0: CC.
3: Right now.
1: I'm a mess. You guys teaming up again.

0: me. I've been eating so well, and then last night I did not, and I am still full from the night before.
1: What does that have to do with the word of the day?
2: I had pizza on a Monday. That was bad.
0: What it has to do with the word of the day is the next day food, what is it called? Hangover, coma, whatever yes. you want to say. It like throws you off a little bit.
1: You think?
0: Yeah. Well, with the way we eat, maybe not the way you eat.
2: Yeah.
0: When you said you had pizza last night.
2: But not last night during the day. I went to a golf outing for a friend. He was putting on a charity golf outing. And it just, you know, they have all of the food out there. They have the spread. They had Jersey Mike's out there too.
1: Yum.
2: It was unbelievable. Like, it was just like I gorged myself.
0: That's the right thing to do.
1: I had a big dinner.
2: There's like this buffet with everything that you could imagine, and none of it is good for you. I did have some salad. I was proud of myself.
0: Mm. What'd you put on it?
2: It was a wedge salad with blue cheese.
1: Ooh,
0: that's
1: yum.
0: The worst salad health-wise. And the bacon.
2: My dad, when I was growing up,
0: hey, look, I had a salad. And I'm like, there's fried chicken on the salad. You don't get that. It doesn't count.
1: Still
0: that.
1: Ate some lettuce.
2: I got some roughage.
0: Oh, my God.
1: And it's basically water, so you're hydrating, too. Exactly. Great work.
0: The wedge salad is a great salad. It is a great salad. It's also not a salad. You can't get... That's like a bacon and blue cheese with lettuce.
1: It's like a Caesar,
2: so what is
1: too.
2: It, then?
0: It's bacon and blue cheese with lettuce. That's really what it is.
1: The lettuce is the vehicle for the dressing.
2: You can call it a salad if it majors in lettuce.
0: Okay, if you say
1: if
0: so.
1: If lettuce is the biggest piece of the pie...
2: Yes.
1: You can call it a salad.
2: There's more lettuce on the plate than anything else. It's a salad.
0: I think blue cheese, maybe. It's close, depending on some of the recipes.
1: Depending on how you dress your salad.
2: I controlled how much blue cheese I put on it. I didn't go crazy.
0: Remember also, while we're on the Smalls bad takes, when Smalls said that the Chiefs could flirt with last place and not make the playoffs? And then last night, their first game of the season, they won 31-10. And last night, through 1 week, the single best offseason acquisition, I don't even think it's close, is Kenneth Walker. He was so unbelievable last night. He had 173 yards rushing. There was a fourth down play that I don't even understand how he bounced it outside the way he did, and he ran it for a touchdown. I was over the top impressed with the Kansas City Chiefs last night. Mahomes, 15 of 27, 184 yards, two touchdowns, a pick, seven carries, 23 yards, and a touchdown. They looked awesome. Travis Kelce had a big play last night. And you know that the Chiefs are quote-unquote back, or at least trending in that direction when a few things happen. One, they look fast. I think they looked fast all night on offense.
2: Yeah,
0: two, they're creative. They basically ran a wing T offense with two quarterbacks, including Justin Fields, both with hands in the ground, lining up in a three-point stance for a touchdown. And the other thing is Eric Bieniemy involvement. I think we kind of underrate that. People want to debate whether or not he calls the plays or not. Okay, Andy Reid obviously is never going to not call plays. But if you don't think Eric Bieniemy is involved in some of that, you're crazy. He has the biggest, chart since Ben McAdoo was on the sidelines, basically. And he's got everything going on there. He is perfect for them. They felt like them last night. That is not great analysis, but everyone watching and listening knows exactly what I mean. When you watch the Chiefs for the last decade, last night, against a really good Denver Broncos team that made the decision to not have Davis Webb call plays and not him, they looked awesome last night. They felt like them, and it feels like now we're in for another great Kansas City Chiefs season, which is, I think, exciting for us as football fans, because you know why? Everyone out there either loves them or hates them. They're the most polarizing team, non-Cowboys, in the NFL right now, and it's awesome for us as fans.
1: I'm trying to think if there's another team as polarizing as the Cowboys or the Chiefs.
0: Well, Cowboys are always, right?
1: The Rams right now, I would say.
0: I don't think so.
1: People are either, well, after week one loss, but heading into the season, people were either all for them or against them.
0: Okay, so I'll change it. One of the most polarizing teams, everyone has an opinion on it. There's nobody watching or listening right now that doesn't have a take on the Chiefs. They are the equivalent to a wedge salad. Everyone has a take on what CeCe just brought up about a wedge salad. Right? Is it a salad? Is it not a salad? Everyone has a take and an opinion on the Chiefs. Yes. And when they're not
1: good. The
0: wedge
1: salad of the NFL.
0: No, when they're not good, I don't think that's good for the rest of us. And they looked like themselves last night. And Pat McAfee said something very interesting during the pregame about it when they were literally reliving the wedding, the Travis Kelce wedding with Taylor Swift over the summer. And Jason Kelce was telling some stories. And Pat said, He goes, I thought Mahomes was good to go based on the dance floor. And they're like, what do you mean? Pat's like, he was dancing all night at the wedding. And I'm like, there's no way he could dance like that and not be 100%. That's a weird thing I know to think about. But even when he was running on the Butker kick, remember Butker hit that field goal in preseason?
2: Yeah.
0: Well, it was close to 70 yards or whatever it was.
1: Oh, yeah.
0: And Mahomes sprinted on the field to celebrate. Oh, my God, you just hit this unbelievable kick. Mahomes did not look hurt at all last night, to his credit. He worked his butt off.
2: Gave it away, the touchdown run?
0: I mean,
2: it was the first drive. It was unbelievable.
0: This was a phenomenal performance.
2: You know the thing that I appreciate, that I love about Andy Reid? Not only did it come out and set the tone, right? 8 of the first 10 plays were run plays. Like, the fact that you had a conscious effort to take something off of Patrick Mahomes' plate, to give him easy offense in the way of running the football, that matters. We all know that Patrick Mahomes, when healthy, is the best player in the sport. But they didn't take his greatness for granted last night. And I've been saying in the past couple of years how they haven't done everything they needed to properly support Patrick Mahomes and take full advantage of the window he's opened up in Kansas City to contend for titles. Feels like with the offseason addition of Kenneth Walker and some of the pieces that they've been able to find along the offensive line, some of the things that Eric Bieniemy, the play caller, is doing now, they're trying to protect Patrick Mahomes. One of my chief criticisms, no pun intended, was that the Kansas City offense spent too much time in shotgun. Last night, they were in shotgun a lot. But they also were under center. 26 of the 67 snaps they had on offense were under center. That's 39%. That's a welcome change in terms of protecting your quarterback and having some deception in terms of the defense not knowing where the ball is at all times. And so I think that moving forward, if that is who they're going to be, if what we saw from their offense ends up being the identity of this team in 2026, the Kansas City Chiefs are going to be right back in the Arrowhead Invitational playing for the right to represent the conference in the Super Bowl.
0: We go down memory lane next. 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
3: Hey, it's Myron. Coming up Tuesday, I'm Matt Myron. The Chiefs are back with a big win over the Broncos. We'll tell you why a healthy Patrick Mahomes is bad news for the rest of the NFL. 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
20: 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So, game of the year part two in college football. There were two games going into the season we knew would be game of the year type games for this year. Ohio State, Texas, we got that last week. Ooh. And you're going to get it again this week on ESPN ABC with Ole Miss against their former head coach, Lane Kiffin. Two top 10 schools, LSU on the road at Ole Miss. And Lane Kiffin says the pressure is not on his squad. It's on his old squad. Take a listen.
21: I told the players today, man, like, you don't have anything to worry about as far as, like, attention on you all week and everything. There's just going to be so much attention, hatred, everything on me. I said, you just get to go play. And I said, really, the pressure's on them. They're the team that, you know, we won 7 games last year. They won 13. They return, you know, 2 Heisman candidates. How often does that ever happen in the same backfield? I mean, we had it one time with Matt Leinart and Reggie Bush, and second longest winning streak in the country. So you guys just get to go play, and the pressure's not on you.
0: It's like Rick the Ruler over there. I mean, my God. Yeah.
1: Is that just him patting himself on the back for the way that he built that team?
0: Twice. Because USC as well.
1: Yeah, that's right.
0: Look what I've done at USC and Ole Miss. The pressure's on them. I don't know. I think I'm maybe crazy. I thought the pressure was on the program that he said was better than the previous program. Wouldn't the pressure be on LSU?
2: He left Ole Miss because he said he couldn't win a title, and they were in the college football playoff. And he had a deep run in said playoff.
0: Which he's never done as a head coach.
2: No.
1: Yeah, he can.
0: So who's the pressure on? LSU or Ole Miss?
1: Lane can try to spin this all he wants while simultaneously trying to remind all of us about the success that he's had in his career. All of the pressure is on LSU. All of it.
2: Here's the thing, Smalls, and I hate to cut you off. I don't even know how much pressure is on LSU. I don't know how much the players are feeling. Like, to me, the pressure is on Lane Kiffin.
1: Which is why it's on LSU. Because if they come out flat and Ole Miss wins this game, we are going to be talking about, did he make the right decision in leaving? You said the resources were better and you had a better chance to win a national championship by going down to Baton Rouge, and then he can't beat the team that you just left?
2: I guess my question is, how much do the players wear that? Because it certainly didn't feel like they wore the controversy that has defined the early outset of the college football season with NFL players going back to college, right? They came out and they demolished Clemson. And then they went out and essentially outclassed Louisiana Tech. I don't know how much the players in that LSU locker room are wearing all of the specter that comes along with Lane Kiffin. And I will say this, this coming weekend against Ole Miss, this is going to be spectacular. It always is in Lane Kiffin, quote unquote, homecomings, right? Remember when he went back to Tennessee as the Ole Miss coach and the fans are throwing stuff on the field and he gets pelted with a golf ball? They end up winning the game. I think it was a one possession game, but they end up beating Tennessee. But the game had to be stopped because the crowd was so raucous. When he went back to Alabama, remember he was the coordinator once upon a time there. He went back with Ole Miss. They got smoked. I think they were down 35-0 in that game. So, like, Lane Kiffin, when he goes back to places where he has coached, it has been spectacular. The only question is, which side of the ledger is Lane Kiffin going to find himself on? And I will say this, this is a spry Ole Miss team that has been game for challenges early on this season. So this is going to be a fun game to watch. But when we start trying to figure out who the pressure is on, I don't know that the pressure is on the LSU players as much as it is on Lane Kiffin. And here's the other side of it. Those guys in Ole Miss feel some kind of way because their coach left them in the lurch when they had a chance to contend for a national title.
1: 2 days before the regular season finale,
2: sometimes,
1: he walks out.
2: Sometimes when you're overly emotional in these quote-unquote revenge games, that can get the best of you. I would be cautious when it comes to Pete Golding, the head coach of Ole Miss, and how he handles this week in terms of the lane of it all. Focusing on the opponent, focusing on the guys in the LSU jerseys is better than focusing on the coach on the sideline, because those are the guys that you got to beat.
0: Kalen McKinnis, Pete Golding's approach this week, like, and it's probably going to be easy because they, I was wrong about this, they didn't know each other prior to Ole Miss. They were not at the Alabama staff at the same time. So Lane brought him in, and now he's the head coach. So it's probably easy for Pete Golding to just kill him with kindness. Don't take the bait on anything. But just the reality of the X's and O's, Ole Miss has the better quarterback, I think by a lot. And Ole Miss has the coach that has won games as a head coach deeper into the postseason. Pete Golding, as the interim coach last year, won games deeper into the postseason than Lane Kiffin ever has in his entire career. This is the appetizer. 7:30 p.m. Eastern, Saturday night, ESPN ABC. This game is going to be awesome because of Lane Kiffin. You left Ole Miss because you thought LSU was better. Now you got to prove it. Dan Graziano, ESPN NFL reporter and insider, will join us next. 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
27: Let's go. Week 1 answered all our questions, right?
1: Yes.
27: We know exactly what's going to happen now.
0: I'm very excited. I feel like we know with one team. Ask you about it first. Are the Chiefs back to being the Chiefs?
27: Chiefs, yeah. AFC West champs. I don't see anything that can possibly stop them. Look, it was a great game. That was my pick to win the division. Like, I think they are that good.
0: But, okay.
27: But I do think, you know, what we saw last night was like, I spend like all of August talking to teams, and what you get from teams is like their best case scenario, their plan. If everything goes, there were some teams this week where you looked at it goes, that's what they were talking about.
0: Name
27: it looks
0: them.
27: Like the Chiefs, the Giants, without a doubt. The 49ers, certainly going back to last week. Who else? Jacksonville. Jacksonville looked fantastic. I think they're a team really to be reckoned with, in the AFC. Top of my head. I'm sure there's others. Not the Vikings. that was a fun way to win. But no, it's good.
2: That's not it. Obviously, the Chicago Bears scored 59 points in week one against the Carolina Panthers.
27: They like that.
2: Ben Johnson is saying that they want to reset the scoring record.
27: That would do it. They score 59.
2: Yeah, they're on pace to score 1,000 points. Yep. Now, the scoring record is what, 606 points by Peyton Manning and crew?
27: Right by that.
2: What is Ben Johnson talking about?
27: What do you mean?
2: You think they're actually going to do that?
27: Set the scoring record?
2: Yes.
27: And why not? I mean, why not? They're not going to score 59 every time, but they don't have to. They have to score what, 38?
0: 39.
2: Do you think that this group is capable of doing that?
27: Sure. Why not? Caleb Williams is as talented as
2: anyone. I'm asking you why not. You tell me why they can.
27: I think they can. I think they're that good. I think Ben Johnson's that good. I think the pieces. I mean, they even use Colston Loveland, who's probably their best pass catcher. The run game we know is going to be lights out. It was last year. It'll only get better. Yeah, why not? Frankly, they're probably going to have to, given the issues they have, especially on the back end of their defense. So, yeah, I think this is a team that's going to want to dictate. You remember the 2013 Broncos and Peyton Manning that set that record?
2: Yeah, Gross. They scored. Yeah. They threw 7 touchdown passes on my Ravens the first game of the season.
27: That's what I'm saying, right?
2: Yeah, like I remember that.
27: They didn't get to the fourth quarter and start benching dudes because they were up by so much. They were trying to set the scoring record, and they turned out they were capable. And, the Bears offense makes a similar leap to the one it made –

0: you know, last year, then I think the sky's the limit for him.
1: Ooh.
2: I want to go back to a team that you mentioned when you were talking about things you were hearing in August. I believe in your bold predictions, you said, don't be surprised if Isaiah Likely is a breakout star for the Giants. They looked really impressive in their Sunday Night Football win over the Cowboys. Are they a real threat to contend in the NFC East?
0: I mean, look, the Cowboys' defense obviously is not where a lot of people thought it
2: was. Bold predictions. You said, don't be surprised if Isaiah Likely is a breakout star for the Giants. They looked really impressive in their Sunday Night Football win over the Cowboys. Are they a real threat to contend in the NFC East?
0: I mean, look, the Cowboys' defense obviously is not where a lot of people thought it would be at this point. It looked a lot, some of the problems looked a lot similar to last year. So we got to see.

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1: He is probably their number two receiver at this point. Now, maybe the rookie Fields comes along, maybe some, but Malik Nabers profiles as the number one. It was his first game back, but likely he's a guy, you know, he hung out in the quarterback room all through training camp. He cultivated a relationship with Jackson Dart. They feel like they can trust him at different parts of the field, but especially in the red zone. Yeah, the Giants, Sunday night was a manifestation of their blueprint on offense.
2: So, Graz, who was better off without the other? The Baltimore Ravens without John Harbaugh or John Harbaugh without them?
1: Ooh, that's a good question. I'll go with the team that still has Lamar Jackson.
3: That's
2: a pretty safe bet.
1: Yeah. Derrick Henry is still looking pretty good. Yeah.
4: We're talking with Dan Graziano, ESPN NFL insider. More disappointing week one, Justin Herbert and the Chargers or Jordan Love and the Packers?
1: Justin Herbert and the Chargers. Jordan Love didn't play badly. I mean, he had almost 400 yards on a Brian Flores defense. But the Chargers, I mean, that Cardinals team is not one that we have high expectations for. Good for them. Good for Mike LaFleur and getting his first win. And they may well be better than we think. But the Chargers were supposed to be a legitimate contender. They were supposed to be this high-flying offense with Mike McDaniel unlocking Justin Herbert, and they come out and it looks like it's just McConkey, and then he gets hurt, and they didn't know where to go with the ball. So extremely disappointing on both sides of the ball for the Chargers. I would go so far as to say second most disappointing Los Angeles team of week one.
2: Well, speaking of the LA Rams, I'm curious, how does the Myles Garrett injury, or does the Myles Garrett injury and subsequently being placed on IR impact Aaron Donald's availability for the Rams?
1: Good question. Now, they still have plenty there. They still have Jared Verse, right? No, they don't, because they traded him for an old guy who's now on IR. Anyway, the Aaron Donald, they do not want Aaron Donald to feel like he has to come back because of this.
2: Okay.
1: In Aaron Donald's contract, there are performance there are incentives, and it's per game roster bonuses, but it maxes out at 15 games. So Aaron Donald doesn't have to feel like he has to rush back for week two, right? So that gives you some sense of what they were expecting.
4: Yeah.
1: I believe it's absolutely possible that he plays Monday night against the Giants, but they're leaving a lot of that to him and how he feels. A lot of time obviously has gone by since they played and will continue. I mean, they didn't even practice till Thursday this week. So entirely possible, but you can't really forecast it because we don't know how Aaron Donald feels about it.
3: Graz, perhaps you can help me understand something.
1: I'll try.
3: Why are the Browns doubling, tripling, quadrupling down on Deshaun Watson?
1: I cannot help you understand that.
3: Okay, because when Todd Monken says he's going to start week two, and there were some really good things on film, I'm like, what film are we watching?
1: I believe the Browns are living in their own reality that is detached from the rest of the one the rest of us are in. I don't know what he's saying things that don't line up with what we're seeing with our own eyes. Deshaun Watson hasn't been a good player in 6 years. Everything that comes with him, the money, the salary cap damage, the obviously the significant off the field issues that he's really never owned up to. He acts like everything's happened to him as opposed to taking responsibility for why there's resentment toward him. I don't know why the organization, I mean, he has to be on the team. They've restructured the contract so much that the dead money would be, he has to be on the team, but they don't have to play him. The fans don't want to see him. I guess Shedeur Sanders must have just been horrendous all camp if this is better than that.
3: Right.
1: But I don't get what the organization gains by continuing to run this guy out there. And I think it just erodes any positive feeling you might be inclined to have about them if you're like rooting for Todd Monken or something like that. And it just erodes a lot of credibility. I mean, I don't know. I think they're insulting their fans.
4: We're talking to Dan Graziano, ESPN NFL insider. I want to go to the other team that they played because you slipped them in, the Jaguars.
1: Yeah.
4: How good are they?
1: Yeah. Again, like I said, the Giants, we got to see them against maybe a tougher opponent. But the Jaguars, they won 13 games last year. Like, they're not a fluky team. Liam Cohen is a legitimate coach and obviously good at what he does. They return both coordinators, which if they continue to have success, that won't last forever. But it's significant in a year where there's 19 new play callers around the league. So, the continuation of the evolution of Trevor Lawrence in that offense, the defense, it,

0: looks like it'll be good enough. The questions were about the offensive line, but Cohen's one of these offensive coaches that can kind of scheme around that a little bit as they improve. But no, I don't see any reason to think that Jacksonville 2025 was a flash in the pan. I think they're a legitimate AFC contender.
1: One of the biggest surprising outcomes in week one was Joe Brady and his Bills going down to Houston and getting a win.
0: Yeah.
1: That has been a shop of horrors for Josh Allen in the past. He hung 36 on what was the number one ranked defense from a year ago. What was the big takeaway from you in watching that performance?
0: Yeah, I was there at that game, covering that game, so I was in the Bills locker room afterward. When I say the offensive line was proud of itself, like they were, I mean, because they heard all week about how they gave up 8 sacks last year in this game. And Deion Dawkins was just sitting there smiling and talking about, you know, like, look, they rode us hard all camp. Joe Brady kicked our butts all camp. Like, we were focused on making sure that, you know, that didn't happen again when we came to Houston. They felt like they did something that very few teams can do against Houston, which is hold up against their edge rushers. Whether it was the tackles one-on-one or whether they were helping, they kept Will Anderson and Danielle Hunter from destroying that game, and that was their goal, and they're very excited about it.
2: 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Dan Graziano, you'll see him on SportsCenter in just a couple of minutes on ESPN. 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Graz, thank you.
0: My pleasure.
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12: Back to school season means backpacks, schedules, and busy mornings. But there's one thing a lot of families forget to plan for. What happens when school germs start spreading and someone gets sick? Joining us now is Dr. Peter McCullough with some smart ways to be prepared before the school year begins. So, Doctor, back to school is exciting, but it also seems to be the time of year that families start getting sick again. Why does this season hit so many households?
13: Because people miss an opportunity, and that is to use nasal sprays and throat sprays twice a day preventively. These have been shown to reduce the common cold, flu, RSV, and other viral infections, but it has to be done twice a day on a regular basis.
12: What are some of the most common health issues that families run into once the school season does start?
13: The kids are back in school, they're coughing, they're sneezing, and they clearly spread viruses and other illnesses. And so it's important to be ready at home with a medical emergency kit so as parents, you can handle issues that come up with the children and avoid going to the urgent care.
12: So is that what you recommend parents do now so that they're not scrambling later? 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
13: 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After routine preventive measures are taken, the last thing we want to do is have a child get so sick that they need to go into the urgent care or emergency room for IV antibiotics. We can use oral antivirals and antibiotics at home under the guidance of doctors through the guidebook and on telemedicine.
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1: 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I'm over it. With Pat the producer.
2: If you are a food delivery driver, you cannot be smoking in the car. How is it possible that Mark DeRosa didn't know the rules? This is so embarrassing.
3: People love bologna.
4: Yuck. I thought bologna was the affordable option. And that's the only reason that you would choose bologna.
2: Did you say bad. Only poor people can eat bologna, Michelle?
5: Well, I'm pretty sure she said that.
4: It wasn't that the thing back in the day?
6: Bologna's, not great.
2: Ugh.
7: I'm over it. I'm sick and tired and over it.
2: Get a life.
5: Yes, each and every day at this time, our producer, Pat Costello, gives us items in around sports entertainment. His life that he is over.
2: Can you hear us, Evan?
5: I now can because my previous headset thingy got stuck in a chair.
4: Headset thingy.
5: And now I'm wearing the big bulky ones around my head. I can hear.
4: Are you worried it's going to mess up your hair?
5: A little bit.
2: You have an insane amount of headset malfunctions.
4: Yeah, you really do.
2: You're just constantly getting cords stuck in things.
5: Wait a second. When we were, how dare Smalls do this to me? When we were in Vegas East, not this time, the last time, Nuno and I had to go through about 1,000 different changes of where you sit because of your headset and your hearing situation.
2: That's true. We did also change the studio.
8: It's because of you guys, not her.
2: No, it's because of her. We had to change the studio and, like, the routing for the studio because of Michelle's ears.
9: She has delicate ears.
4: Because I want to preserve my hearing moving forward. Well,
9: that's gone.
2: Yeah, forget that.
5: Yeah, you're done with that. Anyway, Pat, go ahead.
2: Here's what I learned from the Broncos losing last night. Jalen Hurts doesn't get nearly enough credit.
5: Let's go.
2: He's on his 7th play caller in his NFL career already and has been to 2 Super Bowls and makes the playoffs every year. The Broncos have played 1 game with a new play caller, and Nuno's telling me how, like, Bo Nix and Sean Payton, they hate each other and, like, they should have already divorced. Like,
5: oh, you got that too this morning? I got that on the way in this morning.
2: That's Nuno's big new theory.
4: Also, Pat, I have this for my Untrustables, but let's just have the conversation here. In addition to that, we're talking about Patrick Mahomes and him being back in large part because he's got his offensive coordinator back. Jalen Hurts never gets any credit for having a different OC every single season and somehow still finding success. But we talk about the all-time greats and needing to have their guy, needing to have the right offensive coordinator to bring the best out of them, while he has a carousel every single season and gets no credit at all.
2: Literally, one game with a new play caller, and we're like, should Sean Payton take this back over already? Like,
6: y'all are literally chumming the waters for Evan Cohen. I mean, just to play devil's advocate?
5: No, don't.
6: Don't do it?
5: You love Jalen Hurts. You don't have to play devil's advocate.
4: Let's play devil's advocate.
5: Okay, go ahead.
6: Well, I mean, does it say something about Jalen Hurts that he's had this cycle of offensive coordinators? Does it say something about him?
4: Negatively?
5: Well, some of them are head coaches, to be fair.
4: Yeah, some graduated out.
5: Yes.
8: But isn't that it's the Nick Sirianni. Like, he's the one that gets blamed for it because when he's hired the guys, they've been an utter disaster. And then, right, Howie's
2: utter disaster, they've made the playoffs.
8: Well, but they still suck because we're still questioning Jalen Hurts.
9: Nuno's right.
8: Like, right, so, but when Howie's hired the guys, they've gone off, they haven't been great, head coaches, we'll see about Kellen Moore, but they've gotten jobs. That's been the conversation about it. No, by the way, Smalls, that normally is the defense, like, you don't use it in your defense of Jalen Hurts, but, like, the amount of offense of coordinators he's had on a lot of people when they defend Jalen Hurts is up there with, like, he outplayed Patrick Mahomes in 2 Super Bowls.
5: Just my opinion. I think you all just made Pat's point. Because Pat's whole point is that Jalen Hurts doesn't get enough credit, and Nuno said this situation sucked. Cam then backed him up. That the version of suck for Jalen Hurts and Nick Sirianni still has them in the playoffs every
4: double
5: year.
4: Double-digit wins, won the division, and went to the playoffs.
5: That is, Pat, correct me if I'm wrong, I think they are all making your exact point.
2: Yeah, I'm pretty sure.
6: Yeah, but I mean, I guess I hear what you're saying, and you all know how I feel about Jalen Hurts. I love him. Like, ever since he won the Super Bowl 59, I'm all on Team Jalen Hurts, okay?
5: Top five, it's a family affair,
6: top
5: too.
6: Top five, not five. That's what I've been saying. So The only thing that I will say, though, is when we do have these offensive coordinator vacancies that happen seemingly every year, it's not the guys that are at the top of the list that want to come coach Jalen Hurts and work with Nick Sirianni.
4: But
6: it's just not.
4: Doesn't that make Pat's point even further that it's not the Ben Johnsons and the top guys that are there and he's still having success?
6: But I guess my point is, why don't the top guys want to go work with him as opposed to going with work with other quarterbacks?
2: Two counterpoints. One, the Chargers got a top guy. They look terrible. Two, I think the Eagles are really desperate to get a guy who's just going to stay there and not leave. And so far, they haven't been able to do that.
5: Well, but then they picked the wrong guy.
4: Yeah, Sean Mannion was great this season.
5: Frank Reich was that guy. And Frank Reich did a good job, by the way, this week with the Jets. And Schrager, by the way, on his show yesterday, Best Day Ever, pointed out Frank Reich now looks cool.
4: Big day.
5: What did I say?
4: Best day ever.
3: This is not what the show is called.
5: Best day. Week ever on Sunday. Yeah. Big day on Sunday.
6: Oh, my God.
4: It's anyway. Okay. Justin Love was really bad.
5: Schrager made a great point about Frank Reich now looks cool. He's got the glasses on. There's a coolness factor.
4: Yeah,
5: that's the guy.
4: That.
5: That's the guy that I thought they should have hired because he won't leave. Pat.
8: But why though, Ev? Because you open yourself up. If the offense is good, but let's say the defense takes a step back, things don't work out. The fan base is going to start clamoring for Frank Wright. You know, moving off from Sirianni and sliding Frank Wright there. It's like
5: okay.
8: It's job.
5: That's interesting.
8: Like I think on that end.
5: Yeah. Well, but don't. I guess question. I think we all probably agree on this. Isn't one of the sneaky keys to hiring coordinators finding the guys who are failed head coaches but are unbelievable coordinators?
6: No.
5: Like
6: no, you
5: Vic
6: just
5: Fangio.
6: Want to find you just want to find a good coach.
5: But
6: whether he's
5: you
6: done
5: don't
6: the
5: want
6: job
5: him to
6: before,
5: last?
6: Whether he's done the job before or not. I mean, do you have time to think about that? We live in an NFL where we just saw double digit vacancies at the head coach this past year. We've got, what, 20 new coordinators?
4: Mm-hmm.
6: So I don't know that you can think about getting the coach to last as much as you got to think about finding the best coach to do the job.
5: For the year.
3: But
5: yeah.
3: I think Evan's point is the Eagles do it every year, so at some point they're probably having that factor into their formula when they're searching for the coach. They didn't do it this year because if Sean Mannion's really good, he's getting a head coaching job, so they're going to have to do it again. But I think at some point they might want to try that strategy, whether it works or not.
5: I just want to, hopefully he's okay with this. The great Kevin Negandhi, SportsCenter, 20 years at ESPN. And here is to, by the way, 100 more. The guy is the kindest guy who also is amazing at his job.
4: Philly guy.
5: Huge Philly guy. He just sent me a note. When Sirianni hires his OC, they run that offense. And they stink. When Howie hires the guy, Nick has to take the back seat. That's the difference between the two. I think that's what.
6: So the coordinator turnover, is it because of the quarterback or is it because of the head coach?
5: It sounds
6: it's
5: to
6: be
5: me
6: one or
5: like
6: the other.
5: It's the head coach.
6: It's the head coach.
5: Well, okay. Let's go back to one other point then. Let's go back to the Jason McCourty point that Smalls reiterated yesterday. Go back on the podcast and listen. If everyone is split on whether or not Sirianni and Hurts are actually that good, and everyone has critiques on both of them, and all they do is win double-digit games, go to the playoffs, and in multiple cases, go to the Super Bowl, and one of them win it. Someone has to be the reason for the good. Like, someone... I understand how great Howie Roseman is. He and John Schneider, Seattle, greatest GMs.
6: But he's the someone that has to be the reason for the good.
5: But he has no moment-by-moment impact on game day. Someone has to have a positive impact at the most important positions, which is head coach and quarterback relative to play calling and offense, et cetera.
6: Mm-hmm.
5: Someone has to be the
6: but
5: reason
6: not,
5: for
6: but,
5: the good.
6: But he's not calling plays. Nick Sirianni's
5: okay,
6: not calling
5: so
6: plays.
5: Okay, so then Jalen Hurts is the reason. So when to answer
4: but between
5: your question,
4: the two of them, someone has to be doing something right. And
5: sure.
4: Someone has to get some sort of credit.
5: When Howie cannot communicate to the team, he can't say, here's the play to run. So at some point, as the general manager, you say to the team, I've done what
4: I've
5: I can
4: given
5: do.
4: You the ingredients, bake the dish.
5: Right. And if you give...
6: Well, based on the ingredients, you can only bake it one way. You can only cook it one way. When I go out and sign Saquon Barkley... We're going to be a running football team. And guess what? You're going to be really good. So good that you're going to win the Super Bowl.
4: Yeah.
3: I feel like that's discrediting how the offense ran itself. You don't just...
6: Kellen Moore ran the offense?
3: Yes, they did a great job.
6: Okay.
4: Not Nick Sirianni. I see what you're doing.
5: Somebody had to execute it. Somebody had to execute it.
4: The way that Kellen Moore ran it.
3: Does Dan Campbell not do anything? Does John Harbaugh not do anything? Does Mike Tomlin not do anything? These guys don't call plays. Why is Nick Sirianni the only one that doesn't call plays that gets criticized for it?
6: Can I say this? You're really going to equate what Nick Sirianni did in taking over the Philadelphia Eagles to what Dan Campbell did taking over the Detroit Lions? Is that what you just tried to
3: Nick
6: do?
3: Nick Sirianni has been to two Super Bowls. Dan Campbell has not gone to the Super Bowl.
6: So you're equating what Nick Sirianni did in taking over the Philadelphia Eagles to what Dan Campbell took over in Detroit?
3: No, I am
6: not. Okay, all right,
3: no.
6: But what the hell are you doing bringing up that example?
3: Because we're not talking about the situation
6: that is what
3: that
6: we're talking
3: over.
6: About. We're talking about a culture change. You're talking
3: results,
6: about one of the greatest
3: the
6: culture changes
3: yes.
6: that we've seen in the National
3: Great
6: Football
3: job.
6: League
3: what
6: over the last
3: them?
6: Decade.
3: They lost
6: you asked the
3: NFC
6: question.
3: Game.
6: You asked the question, what does Dan Campbell do if he don't call plays just like what Nick Sirianni doesn't do in calling plays? I just told you what
3: how,
6: the example
3: how
6: was.
3: How far has that gotten them? He lost in the NFC Championship game. And Nick Sirianni went to two Super Bowls. The results are not the same.
6: When is the last time the Detroit Lions had a losing season? The first year of Dan Campbell taking over? Yeah.
3: When's the last time the Eagles had a losing season? The year before Nick Sirianni was there.
6: Hold on. What? They won the Super Bowl 3 years before Nick Sirianni got the job.
3: Again, I'm not equating the situations
6: it's
3: they're
6: not
3: taking
6: the same
3: over.
6: Thing.
3: But Nick Sirianni's results are far better than Dan Campbell's. Far better. Far better.
6: Yeah, he started in a far better situation.
3: Yes, and his results have been supremely better. Neither of them call plays.
8: But as you see, Evan, this conversation isn't about Jalen Hurts. It ends up being about Nick Sirianni and what his value and what he does.
5: What do I have anything to do with it? Why are you doing it? As you see, Evan.
4: Way to go,
8: because
4: Evan.
8: I'm just bringing it back full circle because of
4: see
8: like,
4: it,
8: oh, the Jalen Hurts part. Like,
5: I was just reiterating what Smalls was it was a double reiteration of the Jason McCourty point.
4: That someone
5: the
4: needs
5: difference.
4: The credit. Someone outside of Howie Roseman. Somebody who's on the field during game day for the entirety of the game needs some credit. Whether it's Nick Sirianni
5: See
4: or
5: Evan?
4: Jalen Hurts. See, Evan?
8: That offensive line just, hasn't been great.
6: Like, I just, it's...
9: In other news, I went to the dentist yesterday. It went well.
6: I can't even get past it. I'm sorry. I can't even get it. Like
4: it went
6: pulling,
4: well, no cavities?
6: It's like pulling teeth having this conversation with
9: oh,
6: you.
9: Oh, no, no pulling teeth. That was
6: it's,
9: good.
6: It's like pulling teeth.
4: I love the dentist.
5: You love the dentist?
4: You get a gold star, your teeth are clean, and you walk out with a swag bag. Awesome time.
6: Chris Canty here. 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
28: I shower at halftime of games all the time at night.
6: I did not
28: Monday
6: have
28: Night
6: that
28: Football halftime showers? You guys don't do that?
6: So when we're watching the breakdown on the halftime show, just
28: I'm
6: know
28: in the
6: that
28: shower.
6: That's when Evan Cohen is in the shower.
28: I have to stay awake for the whole game.
29: Adam Schefter has chimed in. I've never showered at halftime of a game in my life.
28: Now, here's my question for Adam. Have you ever had to consistently wake up at 3:40 in the morning to perform every day? Just throwing that out there.
30: Adam doesn't sleep at all. He's tweeting in the middle of the night. If anyone knows about lack of sleep, it's him.
29: There is a difference between being up at weird hours and traveling an hour to perform.
30: So you're saying Adam Schefter's job is not hard?
28: Oh, my God.
30: Well, that's what it sounds like.
28: Are you guys out of your minds?
6: That's what I heard.
28: Really, he's also on the Monday Night Football broadcast. That'd be weird.
30: Yeah, you're
28: if he
30: not
28: showered
30: watching.
28: At the location. That's not what I
30: yeah,
28: said.
30: How do you know,
28: you don't
30: broadcast.
28: Watch it.
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28: 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Adam Schefter podcast, wherever podcasts are found. So much to get into with Schefty, but let's start with like a slip-in monster report that Schefty had last night that I sat back and I'm like, wait, what? I'm sorry, who was going to be the starting quarterback for the Broncos in the AFC title game last year?
32: Well, what happened was, after they lost Bo Nix to a fractured ankle, Pete Carmichael and Joe Lombardi were talking, and they're like, let's reach out to Drew Brees. And they reached out to Drew Brees, and they said, how do you feel about it? He said, let me go work out and see how I feel. Now, he went and worked out, and when he did, in particular, his wrist was bothering him. So he came back to them and was like, can't do it. Like, okay, no problem. Now, Sean Payton didn't know about this, that they had spoken to him. And at some point in the offseason, I think as they were getting ready to go to the Hall of Fame to have Drew Brees inducted, Sean Payton did find out about it. And when he first heard about Pete Carmichael and Joe Lombardi basically reaching out to Brees and potentially recruiting him to come play for their team, he thought they were talking about December 2021 when Jameis Winston went on injured reserve and Taysom Hill and Trevor Siemian, the other Saints quarterbacks, were on the reserve COVID list. And they were playing a Monday night game against the Miami Dolphins, in which they had to start rookie quarterback Ian Book. Sean Payton reached out to Drew Brees that week about coming back and was talking to him about coming back. And Brees apparently considered before deciding not to for whatever reason. So when Sean Payton heard that there were conversations going on between Lombardi and Carmichael about coming back, he thought they were talking about December 2021, not January 2026, But they were talking about January 2026. And I asked somebody in the Broncos organization what would have happened if Breeze had worked out and felt strong enough to do it and well enough to do it. And they said, we would have brought him in. It would have been 1A and 1B with Jared Stidham. And Breeze felt like those are the types of games that he knows how to win. So that's the story. Every, you know, people could say what they want. How realistic? Come on. Not have. I'm just telling you that that's what happened. Now you can decide for yourself how viable that was or wasn't.
0: Well, how can anybody debate that story?
6: If I was a player, I'd feel a lot better about Drew Brees coming in than Jared Stidham.
1: For sure.
0: That's the thing. I would bet, maybe I'm wrong, CeCe, let's put you in the locker room. I would bet there's a chance you don't even know about that. Adam reports it last night. You're probably not focusing on it last night. You're getting it today, and you're retroactively thinking about the AFC title game last year.
6: Yes.
0: Right? And you're thinking, could we have had a chance to go to the Super Bowl?
6: I take my chances with Drew Brees.
0: That's what I'm saying.
1: Even though, remember you interviewed him a couple years ago and he said he can only throw left-handed because of his shoulder injury, even though that's what he shared with Evan a couple years ago, that he was limited in that way?
0: I guess he's better than he was. I mean, Adam, I don't know who's arguing this from you. Now I'm mad at the people who I don't know who are arguing this from you right now.
32: So I saw some comments here. Come on, why is this coming out now? Well, it's coming out now because Bo Nix is making his return and their season was kicking off. And here's an interesting scenario behind the scenes that was going on from last January that we didn't know about.
0: It's fascinating. It's fascinating. I see CeCe is playing out in his head of what would happen with him. Your whole life is based, your whole professional life is getting to that singular game. And you could have had a first ballot Hall of Famer taking you there. Anyway, go ahead. We'll fast forward now to this year, CeCe.
6: Well, Shefty, I do want to go with the blast from the past. I mean, since Phillip Rivers came back last year, have there been any other 40-year-old plus quarterbacks that you've heard about potentially trying to make a comeback? Ooh.
32: Not that I'm aware of. And I was going to say to you on the Breeze thing, like, it was a year in which Phillip Rivers already came back. Nobody was expecting that. And obviously, you know, Drew Breeze saw that. The NFL saw that. And so people's imaginations probably run wild. Like, Tom Brady talked about how there was a team that once reached out to him. Mm-hmm. I guarantee at some point in time there might have been a team that reached out to Peyton Manning. I think all these quarterbacks always have. Steve Young's talked about that. So I just think that these guys are always in the back of people's mind. What are you doing? What are you doing? What are you doing? Let's reach out and see. I'll bet you most great quarterbacks have gotten calls at some point after they would go, hey, any interest? Yeah, let me think about it. Let me think. Nah. You know, Phillip Rivers did it. Drew Brees, after he got the call, went out, went through a workout the way it was explained to me, and called him back and like, guys, my wrist is bothering me. I don't think I can do it physically. Love to, but I can't physically.
1: Mm. Well, Adam, let's go to a guy who did unretire, and Aaron Donald. You reported that Myles Garrett, of course, Rams defensive end, he's going to have arthroscopic surgery on his knee. He's placed on injured reserve. Adam, what can you share with us about the timetable for Myles Garrett's return and how that will impact when we see Aaron Donald?
32: Well, I don't know that it's going to relate to how when we see Aaron Donald, although I've always felt like we were going to see Aaron Donald this Monday night against the Giants. And I think the fact that Garrett is having the surgery, I think he had it yesterday. I didn't hear the final report on how it went, but I think the expectation was it would be, you know, 4+ weeks. And we'll see what that turns into depending on how he recovers and how the surgery went and the factors like that. But you know, the Rams reworked that contract and are paying him $20 million up to $30 million. So he's making over $1 million a game. So they paid him over $1 million for Australia. No, I mean, again, that's really, like, I think that he was probably close to playing then. So with Myles Garrett not playing this week, why would you not be out there next Monday night? Especially when your team needs you. And it's your, I guess it's your home opener. I don't know if last week counts as a home game for them or whatever, but it's your home opener for all intents and purposes. And they're 0-1. And all of a sudden the game looks a little bit more challenging than I think people realize it would be. So to me, I'd be surprised if he weren't out there next week, but they have to go through the week and make that decision themselves.
0: We're talking with Adam Schefter, ESPN Senior NFL Insider. 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Adam, what's going on with Lamar's contract being delayed till after 2026, 27?
32: They just have not had any significant talks to right now. And that's not because the Ravens haven't wanted him signed. That's just Lamar. You know, Lamar does things. I've said this to you before. We've talked about this. You know, Lamar does things on his schedule, when he wants, when he's ready. And he's got, I believe after this year, does he have one or two more years left? I have to look. But it doesn't matter. I know his cap number next year goes up to like $83.4 million. So the Ravens could always carry that, but that's not ideal. And Steve Bisciotti, the Ravens owner, talked publicly in January, about how they wanted to get a Lamar deal worked out this season, and they didn't. So you would think it's going to be even more pressing during the offseason. And Lamar's his own agent. So, you know, he's more focused now on the Saints this week than he is on his contract. And that's going to continue to be the case. I mean, I guess maybe in the bye week, if he wanted, they could sit down and try it. But he hasn't shown any proclivity to do that. So, again, more time's going to pass. And that will be, it looks like right now, one of the big stories of next offseason. You know, quarterback contracts will be a big deal after the season. You're going to have Lamar. You're going to have the class of 2024 and what happens with them. Caleb Williams, Drake May, Jaden Daniels, Bo Nix. Potential movement with J.J. McCarthy. We'll see what happens with Michael Penix. So that's going to be a big storyline in the offseason, all the quarterback movement, I would think. Contracts, movement, all that stuff, as always.
6: Schefter, you just mentioned J.J. McCarthy. It brings up the Minnesota Vikings. Kyler Murray in concussion protocol. What's the latest on that front? And how are the Vikings expected to handle their quarterback room and who's going to be under center moving forward?
32: Well, they've identified their intentions. They've been pretty clear about it. Kyler was one, Carson Wentz was two, J.J. was three. Kyler suffered a concussion Sunday. He was ruled out. He's in concussion protocol. I think it's hard to imagine that a player who's in the fencing posture on one Sunday is going to make it back in time to play the next Sunday. So I'm going to operate under the assumption that Carson Wentz is the likely starter this week, and J.J. McCarthy would be the likely backup while Kyler Murray continues to recover and until he gets out of concussion protocol. So I would think Wentz starts, J.J. backs him up, and they wait for Kyler clear concussion protocol.
1: Adam, Todd Monken said that Deshaun Watson is going to be QB1 for week two and that he saw some good things on film. Can you explain to us the Browns' rationale for playing Deshaun Watson? And do you think that there is a long leash there, or could we see Shador Sanders sooner rather than later?
32: Yeah, I've never thought there was a long leash there. I've always thought their plan going in was we've got two road games to open the season at Jacksonville, at Tampa. We've got a veteran quarterback. We've got, if you look at the schedule after that, two straight home games in weeks 3 and 4, Carolina, Pittsburgh. We saw how the Browns fans reacted to Deshaun Watson in Cleveland this summer. We saw the little exchange of words between Deshaun and the fans. And I think that what they were hoping was that they could start a veteran on the road, have him play well enough that they could win a game, maybe two, and then he could come home and have some of those boos silenced. Well, that didn't happen week one. And now the opportunity comes in week two. And if he and they play the way that they did in week one, my guess would be that it's going to be hard to stick with him for week three at home in front of that crowd at 0-2. So I think it's fair to say the clock is running. Shador's time is coming. And it'll be up to Deshaun Watson to see how long he could hold off that change.
0: Schefter, over under one down played as the starting quarterback for the Atlanta Falcons for Tua in his career.
32: That's a great question. I think to take the under, Evan, you'd have to get odds, right? Like that he wouldn't play it down, right? You'd have to get big odds, correct? I mean, don't you think that would be a long shot? It is completely within the realm of possibility, but I'll say this. I think there should be odds attached to that, to think that he would never take a down, but that would be a bet that would interest me.
6: Wow. Shefty, what's the latest on A.J. Brown, and what can we expect in terms of a timeline to return for him?
32: That's a 4 to 6 week injury, CeCe, and they put him on IR, which automatically rules him out for 4 weeks, four games. So that means that they'll be without him starting Sunday against Pittsburgh, at Jacksonville, at Buffalo, home against the Raiders. They play the Jets at home in week six. That would be the first game that he would have a chance to come back for before two straight road games at Chicago, at Miami. So, I mean, it's a 4 to 6 week injury. It'll depend on how quickly he recovers. But high ankles are, that's not a fun injury to try to come back from at wide receiver, especially.
0: Shefty, I want to just get clarification on one thing, and if I missed it, I apologize. When you reported the other day that Max Crosby and the Raiders potentially had a deal for Crosby to go to the Rams, and he basically said, no, I don't want to do that. That was before or after they acquired Myles Garrett?
32: That was Ian Rappaport's story. That was not my story.
0: I apologize.
32: All good. I'm unaware of that, That's an Ian deal.
0: Let me ask you differently then, moving forward. Do you think it's still on the board that he is traded this year, Max Crosby?
32: Well, I've always felt like that they won on Sunday. And if they're winning and they're in the thing, I think they're going to keep Max Crosby. But I think that a lot of people thought this would be a year where the Raiders begin to reestablish themselves, that they wouldn't be competing for the playoffs, but that they would show signs of improvement, which they did on Sunday. And so if that's the case, then that's a decision they have to make. I felt like if they were, again, I'm throwing this out there, 2-5, 2-6, as we approach the November trade deadline, and there was a team out there making a run like the Washington Commanders of a couple of years ago, when they all of a sudden dumped into the trade pool and traded for Marshawn Lattimore, which nobody at the beginning of the season would have thought that would have been the case, then I think there's a team out there that might have some interest in a guy like Max Crosby. The Lions have always been interesting to me because he played at Eastern Michigan. That would be cool. But they have so many people that need to resign. I don't know how they afford him. The Bears, same kind of thing. They've spent so much money. I don't know how they come up with the money to pay him. It's not just trading for the guy. It's trading for the guy and then paying the guy and having the cap space for the guy. It's complicated. And so do I think that if the Raiders season went south, that before, I think the trade deadline is November 10th, they would entertain listening? Yes. That's what I think. I don't know that. But right now, when Max was traded last year, he was the one that was pushing for a trade. The Raiders didn't want to trade him. And in the end, they got two ones from Baltimore and were like, it's an offer we can't turn down. Is there going to be a team out there that once again makes an offer that the Raiders can't turn down for a guy who is a warrior, a future Hall of Fame player, but who we know there are questions about his knee? Is there going to be a team out there that gives the Raiders an offer they can't turn down for a player at that age in his condition? I don't know. Like, it depends on a lot of factors. It's layered.
0: Shefty, you gave us a ton of information. Awesome stuff today, as always. We'll talk next week. Thank you, as always, for the time.
32: Thank you, guys. Have a great week.
0: 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All right, a lot to digest there. We will have our Shefty draft. Most interesting things that Adam said. We can go on all day about that. Coming up next, we're on Sportsmanlike, presented by Progressive Insurance.
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0: If you miss any of our conversation with Adam Schefter, wow. There was a lot there.
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0: Adam Schefter Reaction Draft. Top things that Schefty said. If you're just tuning in right now, welcome, first of all. Second of all, go back on the podcast and listen to Schefty from 8 a.m. Eastern on just now, because he was phenomenal. So many different little tidbits around the NFL. We draft the most interesting things. Smalls goes first, then CC, then me, then Vegas East. What do you got, Smallsy?
1: I could truly pick like seven different things that could be number one overall draft picks, but I think I have to go with the fact that after Bo Nix fractured his ankle in the playoffs last year, the Denver Broncos had serious conversations with Drew Brees about returning for the AFC Championship game. After Philip Rivers came back, Joe Flacco came off the couch. The thought that Drew Brees and the Broncos even flirted with the idea of him returning, pretty juicy.
0: Follow up. Who's arguing that with Adam? Like, Adam was like, oh, I know people are saying this. What is there to say? Obviously, like, that story is clearly like what happened. There's a bunch of guys on that staff who were with him in New Orleans. Sure. What, and we sat here and we said they are scrambling. It's the AFC title game. They got to figure something out. Is it Jared Stidham? Could it be someone else? Is there anybody else out there? And I think, just on a side note, and I'm sorry, I hope you're not taking this, CC, but CC asked a follow up about that. Are there any other guys that maybe are in consideration? You asked if Brady's coming back without asking if Brady's coming back. Did you not?
1: If Drew Brees is considering it, a guy who's already unretired once, it's
0: on the
1: board.
0: And you know he's in tip-top physical condition.
1: Of course.
6: It looks great.
1: And he's in and around the league. He's been in the booth.
0: His oldest son is not far away from college. Like, the kids are getting older, out of the house kind of thing. Like, all right, now I'm ready to do something. Let me go back to play football. Just saying. All right, your pick.
6: For my pick in the Adam Schefter draft, I am going with Aaron Donald being back for Monday Night Football. Now, I don't know that Aaron Donald walking through that door is going to solve all the issues for the Los Angeles Rams on the defensive side of the ball. They can't stop the run, and Jalen Watson, their big free agent signing, doesn't look like the best money spent, so we'll see about that. But in a week where you lost the season opener and you're losing Myles Garrett for a month of football, having the three-time defensive player of the year and somebody that's on the Mount Rushmore of greatest defensive players of all time back on your team is going to matter.
0: I think it is important to the point that you're making. Aaron Donald cannot be back because Myles Garrett is out. Aaron Donald has to be back because Aaron Donald is ready to play at the time he's ready to play.
6: Yeah, but the whole point of Aaron Donald coming back is because he wanted to play with Myles Garrett.
1: Right.
6: Well, the irony that he's not playing with Myles Garrett for a month.
1: Right.
0: Third pick. I want to ask Smalls a question. What should I pick? Because I was looking at your looks on some of the things that Schefter said when I was asking a question. I want to see if you think I should pick the one that you think I should pick here. Or I was thinking about.
1: How about when Schefter dropped in there that it was Max Crosby that was pushing for a trade from the Las Vegas Raiders and not them wanting to deal him?
0: I thought that was very interesting. And that's the one. That is weird if you're the Raiders. If he asked out one time in passing, he's never playing a game for me again. Not out of bad blood of like, oh, I got my opening. I don't have to be the bad guy.
1: Yeah, you're
0: it's
1: an
0: like
1: asset.
0: When Myles Garrett asked out of Cleveland and they're like, no, we're going to give you more. What? He gave you the layup. Take it. If Max Crosby gave you the layup, take it.
1: That's also very intriguing to me, and I'm glad that you picked it based on everything Max Crosby says publicly about how he wants to be a Raider for life. He's back home after the deal fell through with Baltimore. He puts on a public facade as if this is the only place he really wants to be. So to think that behind the scenes he could have been pushing to get out of there is
0: take advantage of
1: very intriguing.
6: Devil's advocate, and I'm getting myself in a lot of trouble when I'm doing that today. But could Max Crosby see everything that the Raiders did after they agreed in principle to trade him to Baltimore and be on board with the overall direction of the team?
0: Great.
6: And want to stay?
0: Great follow-up.
6: I'm just asking.
0: It's a great follow-up. You know what you do in that spot? You come back when they're ready. Because inevitably, you're going to go to another team. They're going to give you a new deal. You're going to have a chance to win with that team. Then you're going to be overpriced. They're going to release you. And that's when the Raiders are going to be good 2 years from now. And then you go back for $10 an hour.
13: See Evan.
0: CC hates that that scenario is so logical. It bothers him that I came up with that quickly. Anyway, next one. That is a good scenario.
13: For our pick, we're going to pull an Evan Cohen and go with a QB topic, tree topic.
0: What?
13: We should have known that Deshaun Watson is on a short leash.
1: Yep.
13: Tua might never take a snap for the Falcons.
0: Yo, I was right about that
13: one. And Lamar just doesn't want to sign with the Ravens right now.
0: So
1: he did have a couple good quarterback things in succession.
0: So let's try to theme that.
1: The clock is ticking.
0: Actions over words, Windy style. The actions. Deshaun Watson stinks. Lamar Jackson hasn't signed. Tua hasn't played. Believe all of them. Believe all of them will continue. Actions over words, maybe?
1: I think the clock is ticking in all three. The clock is ticking with Baltimore. Is Lamar out of there? The clock is ticking on Deshaun Watson. Adam said Shador's time is coming. And the clock is ticking on Tua being employed by the Atlanta Falcons.
0: What's the TikTok. Look, CeCe?
6: No, I was just trying to figure out if there's a way to connect all three of them.
0: I think it's actions over words, or maybe a little bit, possibly.
6: No, I was saying literally connect, because a lot of people think that Lamar Jackson, if
0: Atlanta.
6: He's not going to stay in Baltimore, could go play down in Miami where he's from.
1: Mm-hmm.
0: Where Tua left. And if not there, maybe he goes to Atlanta because Tua's there. Just follow Tua. It's like you're going to have a job opening wherever Tua goes. He's going to be in Alabama next thing you know.
6: Great way to look at it.
0: You know what? Lamar got the job done. Whether he's going to get the job done in the future with the Ravens or not, that's another question. And CC, of course, Granger gets it done.
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0: Why is that the SEC word analyst?
1: Would you consider yourself an analyst?
2: No.
1: Okay.
2: I'm a yapper.
1: Okay, a yapper. All right, yapper. All of a sudden, mistrustworthy, you can rely on me, wants to talk to everyone out there about all the people that are not trustworthy, the untrustables, Michelle Smallman.
3: Untrustables.
2: After week one, there are some organizations, some players, perhaps some coaches, laundry, that you just can't trust. Not only based on what we saw week one, but because of a history. And I put them in a little bucket. You talked yesterday about how when you're trying to project the future, you're putting teams in different buckets as the season goes on. I did that as well. And there's a specific bucket that I have called the untrustables. Mm-hmm. Shall we run through it, gentlemen?
3: Let's do it.
1: Shall.
2: Okay. First and foremost, you say I'm mistrustworthy.
1: I didn't say that. I said you said that you are.
2: Well, number one on the list is my opinion on the Kansas City Chiefs. You can't trust what I say about that because that I was obviously wrong. I was untrustable when it came to the Chiefs. I was concerned about what version of Patrick Mahomes we would see after coming back from that torn ACL and LCL. You guys, that occurred on December 14th. I know there was all these reports about the way he attacked his rehab. I didn't know what version of him we were going to get. We didn't need a great version of him last night with the way Kenneth Walker was running all over the place. I was worried about an aging Travis Kelce, 59-yard reception, the longest since 2021 we saw last night. And most importantly, I didn't focus on the defense and how awesome that they could be, especially with Steve Spagnuolo at the helm. We know what Spags can dial up. They were great last night against the Broncos. I was worried about the Chiefs. You can't trust my opinion of them, clearly, because they had the most impressive win after the week one slate.
1: Good. You're right. And it's good that today you have taken back two takes. That they could flirt with last place and that they won't make the playoffs. So I don't know if we let it go, CeCe. We kind of bring it back out like when we need to, I guess. But she owned it.
3: It's what do you mean, let it go? We're not going to let it go. It's going to be ever present. I'm strongly considering, I'm one win away from the power rankings turning into challengers to the Chiefs.
2: We're going back to that.
3: We're going back to that. I'm one win away.
1: Okay. Did you guys hear happened here, Nuno? What did you just do?
4: I was going to tell you to tell Canty to talk into the mic.
1: In my ear, you go, that's literally all I heard.
4: See, Evan.
3: Okay, like I said, I'm one win away from the power rankings turning back into challengers to the Chiefs.
1: Love it.
2: Next on our untrustables list, let's stick with me. How about my Green Bay Packers with a lead? You can't trust them. Six straight losses. The Packers have a double-digit lead in the first half. Go and bet that the other team's going to come win the game because that's exactly what they've been doing. As great as Jordan Love was in the first half of the game versus the Minnesota Vikings, we saw those old habits creep up. Two turnovers in the second half. That Packers offense wilted in the second half of the game. Do not trust the Packers with a lead.
3: Here's what I don't understand. We've gotten to the place where everybody is acknowledging that the blown leads are a problem and will scapegoat the defense because they don't have Micah Parsons. But what role does coaching and quarterback play have to do when it comes to a fourth quarter collapse like what we saw on Sunday? At some point, Matt LaFleur and Jordan Love have to take some blame, some accountability for what we saw. The offense was absolutely abysmal. There's no way that you can have what amounts to four turnovers not equate to the other team having a chance to mount a comeback and score 29 unanswered points. I just don't understand that, why everybody wants to give the head coach and quarterback tandem a pass for all of the losses when they've had huge blown leads.
1: I don't want to hear about the refs also. I just don't want it. Not when you're up 22-10 and you allow multiple scores down the stretch. If it was one singular drive and one singular series, fine. When it's multiple, I'm sorry, we can't blame the refs here. And you have not, Smalls, to your credit. Mark Tauscher, ESPN Wisconsin, former Packer, he has.
2: A lot of people have.
1: Yeah.
2: Our next untrustable, he would have been on this list last year, CJ Stroud. The Bills beat the Texans 36-31. The Texans had a chance to win it in the closing seconds. Two brutal mistakes from C.J. Stroud down the stretch. That sack fumble in his own territory, it set up a Bills field goal. And the sack fumble to end the game. Even though, in totality, not a bad outing for C.J. Stroud, when it mattered, he was still an obstacle to his team's success. C.J. Stroud, an untrustable.
1: No, you're right. You're right. And I thought it was going to go the other way. I thought that we were going to sit here and say, wow, like, big, as the game was progressing, big win for the Texans.

0: Since you beat the Bills, that's a great kind of statement win. I think they are a Super Bowl contender. I really do. Because if he's just good, they have the makings of what Seattle was last year a little bit in terms of lean on your defense, great defensive-minded head coach, and a good enough quarterback. But not when you take sacks like that late in the game in big spots. You can't do that. So, I mean, it's totally fair. So far, you're 3 for 3, in my opinion, in terms of fairness.
1: 3 for 3.
2: You're going to like this one, too. Untrustable. Anyone wearing a Chargers uniform. That's Jim Harbaugh. That's Mike McDaniel. That's Justin Herbert. Anyone wearing Chargers laundry cannot be trusted. I don't care what you said all offseason about how great Justin Herbert is. If you lose 26-14 to the Arizona Cardinals, a team whose measure of success this season would be losing games so that they could get their quarterback of the future, you lose to them week one at home, you cannot be trusted.
1: Year three of a five-year deal with Jim Harbaugh. If they don't make the playoffs this year, if they don't realize the expectations that everybody has on them, when do we start talking about a change being needed in L.A.?
2: I doubt they'll move on from him.
0: They cannot get a better coach than him. And he's not as good as he once was, in my opinion, but they are not capable of getting a better coach than him.
1: Okay, so just because you're not capable of getting a better coach means you don't move on?
0: Well, yeah, actually. Because if you're paying somebody not to be there and you cannot upgrade, then the answer would be that is correct. You should not move on. He is not as good as I thought he was.
1: Sometimes it becomes time.
0: Okay, but I don't believe that they have the ability to get a better coach than Jim Harbaugh. Because guess what?
1: Okay, so what's the change that needs to happen in order for the L.A. Chargers to get the results that they're looking for? Because if they start hustling backwards, if we talk about them hiring Mike McDaniel and making all of these changes on the offense this offseason and them regressing and not making the postseason, what has to happen?
0: More of Harbaugh, not less. There's less of Harbaugh now. By Mike McDaniel being there. To be continued on that. We have more, but that's going to be a season-long discussion, it seems like.
2: We have three more. Quickly, the Dallas Cowboys. Can't trust you. Gotti, I don't want to hear about it. Valentine's Day in L.A., maybe you're going there for dinner reservations, not for the Super Bowl, or at least not to play in the Super Bowl. You cannot be trusted. After an offseason where you were relatively quiet, but you were still pumping yourself up, you lose on Sunday Night Football to the New York Giants. Can't trust you. I have 30 years worth of data points that lead me to believe I cannot trust you.
0: No argument for me.
2: Next one. People that are doubting Jalen Hurts, I can't trust you. I can't trust your logic. For a guy who does nothing but win despite having tons of obstacles thrown his way, we talk about Patrick Mahomes feeling back because he's got Eric Bieniemy. What safety net does Jalen Hurts have? He's had different coaches, different offensive coordinators, different weapons, and the guy just wins. If you're doubting him at this point, I can't trust you.
0: Ask the question again. What safety net does he have? The mirror. And I don't mean because he's good looking. I'm saying because that guy believes in himself in a way that is unbelievable. Like, I'm going to figure it out. And he does every time.
1: Can you give me the reasons why you have a hard time trusting the people that doubt Jalen Hurts again?
2: Because he keeps winning.
1: Can't you say the same thing for Patrick Mahomes?
2: And I said that I was the first untrustable.
0: She did say that. She did throw herself under the bus.
1: All
0: right. But you're saying she shouldn't have been in there in the first place.
1: That's my point. That's
0: it. I
2: looked at the numbers. They were in decline.
0: They
2: missed the playoffs last year. The Eagles did not.
1: But it doesn't matter if the numbers are in decline. Like,
2: they missed the playoffs.
1: You were saying that.
2: We have one more.
1: Oh, boy.
2: Our last untrustable, and perhaps number one on this list. Every Browns quarterback for the last decade and every single decision maker in the Cleveland Browns organization. Deshaun Watson has not been a good quarterback since before we had a global pandemic. That was 6 years ago, over a half decade ago. He was terrible in week one. And Todd Monken's trotting him out there for week two, telling us that there was some good stuff on film. What film are we watching? We watching film from Clemson? We watching film from the Houston Texans? Because there is not one set of film that you're going to watch from him in a Cleveland Browns uniform to justify the decision that you're making.
0: Disagree, and I'll explain why coming up here on Unsportsmanlike, presented by Progressive Insurance. 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I actually think the Browns are making the right move. We'll talk about it next. We're on Unsportsmanlike on ESPN Radio.
3: Hey, it's Golic Jr. Coming up Tuesday, the Chiefs beat the Broncos and Patrick Mahomes returned from injury. 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
7: Unsportsmanlike. It is the great Tony Rizzo joining us here on Unsportsmanlike. Okay, he's got beef. Go ahead, Rizzy.
10: Hey, Pat, 213, Costello, 213. That's when you text me about coming on this show. It wasn't even halftime, Pat.
11: It was too late, really. I should have texted you earlier.
10: What? Like, you couldn't wait till end of the game? I'm on my phone. I'm working. I'm watching the game. I'm tweeting. Pat Costello, hey, Riz. Like, you couldn't wait for the carcass to be cleaned off the field?
11: What did we need to wait for?
10: You got 213, bro. Thanks for giving us a chance.
7: Riz, what bothers you the most from this weekend? There's three choices. Here we go. Ohio State, the Browns, or Pat?
10: Right now, Pat.
7: You know what? Just for Riz. Ohio State brought the energy on Saturday for the first three quarters. Ready to take it to the next level? Unleash the beast this college tailgate season with Monster Energy. Tear into a can of the meanest energy drink on the planet. Monster Energy, unleash the beast. Yes, Ohio State brought the energy
12: in their misfortune, man? It's been bad enough. He's got the Cleveland Browns in their quarterback situation. Then Ohio State has the collapse. Why are you tap dancing on Riz's sports grade?
7: Okay.
13: He's been through enough.
7: I'm going to defend something. I believe the Cleveland Browns made the right decision at quarterback this week. And here's why. Once you have made the decision initially to start Deshaun Watson, there is no logic in my mind to replacing him after one game and walking Shedeur Sanders into this week on the road
8: at Tampa, where all of the conversation starting today and tomorrow is going to be about Baker Mayfield and the Browns and the breakup and what happened, et cetera, et cetera. And that because of the fact they know they're not going anywhere this season, bring him home against Carolina on September 27th to a hero's welcome. Deshaun Watson is going to play in his last game as a Brown this week. I think that is pretty obvious. He will never, in my mind, take another snap as a Cleveland Brown after this week.
12: He'll never take another snap as an NFL player, period.
8: After this week. Period. So yes. There you go. So, and by the way, they can easily make him inactive for the rest of the season. Let's remember what contracts are in sports. Contracts are for the player to get paid, not to get played. He does not have to be played. He has to be paid. So they could have him on the team. They could even put him on the fake IR. They could make him inactive. The contract states he must be paid. Once you made the decision in the first place to start him, the game plan is clear. Deshaun Watson takes the hits for the first couple of games while Shador gets more acclimated to the Todd Monken system. Shador comes home on September 27th to start against the Carolina Panthers. I believe once you made this move in the first place, it's the right move to do it again.
13: So double down on a bad decision?
8: That's right. Because what you're doing is you're taking the two steps back for hopefully for them and Shador, the 5 to 10 steps forward this year.
12: So you're willing to sacrifice a game?
8: This is going to sound horrific. I think they're willing to sacrifice the player because I don't think they think they're ready to actually do anything yet.
12: Wait, what?
8: Meaning, I think that they realize that Shador is probably not accustomed to the offense enough and that the team is not ready for him as the quarterback, and they're throwing this one player
12: out there. But we've already acknowledged that the Cleveland Browns' long-term quarterback plan prominently is going to figure into what they do with their draft plans of 2027. So this whole year is about seeing if anything on the roster can be a part of your long-term plan, you know, moving forward. I don't understand why you would want to give away a game in order to get more snaps for Shador Sanders or Taylen Green or Dylan Gabriel whenever he's off of IR, whatever. That doesn't make sense to me. Why give away a game?
13: And if the plan is we're not going anywhere, we're paying Deshaun Watson, let's trot him out there to absorb the hits because Shador's not ready, then why do we care what type of welcome either of them gets week three? Well, if that is the plan, why not be steadfast in that plan throughout the season?
8: So here was my thought.
12: I'm sorry,
8: process,
12: here's the other part of that explanation that I don't know if it necessarily sits well with me. Why are we trying to protect Shador Sanders again? Why do I care about protecting Shador Sanders?
13: If neither one of them is my quarterback of the future, what does it matter?
12: I don't care. I want to see Shador Sanders play. I want the good, the bad, and the ugly. Taylen Green too. I'm gonna play those dudes.
13: At least then we know what they are.
12: Deshaun Watson ain't gonna be on my team after this year. That's done, right? And he's not helping my team win right now. Why is he playing? I'm gonna be honest with you. If it were up to me, if you could make it work with the agent, send him home. I don't even need him in the building.
8: I think he will be after this week. That would be my guess. Total guess.
12: I have no problem paying you. I don't want you here.
13: But, okay, so why would it be this week? Explain to me because I think I'm going to follow.
8: So part of it is, I think it's pretty clear they're not confident Shador is good. I think that's pretty obvious, right?
13: Well, they know Deshaun is not.
8: Right. But I don't know if he is or he isn't Shador. What I'm saying is, here's the worst case scenario. He's not good this week on the road. And then you come home for your first home game. Then what happens? I think they are using Shador Sanders to generate excitement and buzz for game three, their first home game of the season, hoping and praying he's ready to go then. And you could say, well, why are you voluntarily losing a game? Losing a game for them is winning. Let's be clear on that. Losing a game for them is winning.
12: No, winning is winning.
8: I don't believe, not for the organization.
12: Winning is winning.
8: I believe that Jimmy Haslam and D Haslam, the biggest Tennessee boosters there are, the only thing they care about is attaching themselves to the Manning family after this year. I think that's it. They have to get as close to a Manning as possible. And I think that the way that they're doing it, in some cases, does protect Shador, generate some buzz, and they at least bank the two losses.
13: If you're saying that the goal is to get Arch Manning, and the way that they're going about this with Deshaun Watson and Shador Sanders, if you're Arch Manning, why would you want to go to Cleveland? Why would this be a desirable situation for you?
8: I didn't say that. I didn't say that he was willing to do that.
13: We've seen Mannings before try be able to dictate where they go.
8: They're going to need they're going to need him to plant some trees and get some scoreboard endorsements to go to Cleveland, I think, at this point, because they're going to need something else to get him there.
13: Also, if you don't think Shedeur Sanders is ready, why would you go with Deshaun Watson if you know he's not good? At least with Shedeur, you have firm data points by the end of the season as to who he is as a quarterback. And if he's not good, it's a double win. You're getting close to your quarterback of the future. And then for all the people who are fans of him, you're like, look at the body of work. We cannot roll with him anymore. It actually solves two problems
8: who
13: with your fan base.
8: Who starts your first home game then at quarterback? If Shedeur stinks and wants...
13: Then why not have him out the entire time?
12: But my whole point is, like, you're saying...
8: I think they should have started him from the first place.
12: The book is already made up on Shedeur. No. Like, how do you know that? He started seven games and he won one of them. You don't know that.
8: But that's not what I'm saying.
12: But that's exactly what
8: you're saying. What I'm saying is, once you've made the bad decision, now I'm going to reason with the game plan. I would have started Shedeur to start the season. They did not. So once they made the decision to start Watson, I think the obvious logical choice is to start Sanders in game three, your first home game. I would have never... Watson would not be there.
12: But if you already know it's a bad decision, why not pivot off of it in week two?
8: Because it just logically makes more sense for him to start the first home game and not be involved in all the Baker stuff this week. Start anew next week at home.
13: There's always going to be something.
8: Once you made the bad decision, I think this is actually the right decision.
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10: No chance for that guy to come back. He's done. 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
3: This is going to be the first test of his, quote, accountability. 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
28: Hey, Ronnie, I know it's the other side of the ball, but Coach said today that he's sticking with Deshaun. Do you like that continuity that he's given him another week in that starting role?
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2: 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Here are your hosts, Tony Rizzo, Aaron Goldhammer, and Chris Oldak.

why don't you just sit there and go along with the show, not try to do your own show. You're on our show now. Your show starts at noon. Good to be alive. Praise the Lord.

0: All right, let me hear. You said Paws Open was really good. I was in the lunchroom talking.
1: Scarfing down breakfast.
0: Paul and I are on a mission in the morning, man. This guy doesn't eat. Paul and I gotta eat. All right, let me hear your open, Chris. Let me hear it. I could not think of a more uninspiring opening performance by a team.
2: We just wanted them to be watchable.
0: That's
2: they
0: why
2: fell
0: he likes it,
2: so short of our very modest expectations.
3: What's the quarterback plan for Tampa Bay?
4: I anticipate Deshaun will be our starter.
0: No chance for that guy to come back. He's done. He's spent. Done.
4: It's only been 2 weeks. He's gotten all the reps. And there were some really good things on film. Some things that you can build on.
5: This is going to be the first test of his, quote, accountability. If he doesn't hold the quarterback accountable, they've made the wrong coaching change.
4: When he had time, when he understood the concepts, he didn't play tentative, that he let it rip.
3: Hey, Ronnie, I know it's the other side of the ball, but Coach said today that he's sticking with Deshaun. Do you like that continuity that he's given him another week in that starting role?
6: That's above my pay grade.
7: Live from the Universal Windows Direct Studios, this is the
0: Chris, I was thinking, because I listened to Fridays, and you got very, very deep in the weeds with storylines and my only advice would be fun it up. Freshen it up a little bit. Give me something fun. This sucks. I want you to understand.
1: Riz, no, how I totally understand what you're saying.
0: I like the end. I like the pay grade at the end. I like the way that ended. I had to tell Aaron.
1: Riz, what fun am I supposed to be putting in
0: you
1: these
0: You make
1: open?
0: Your own fun. You get some slop pot in there. You do whatever you got to do.
1: 34-10 is not fun.
0: But to what I'm saying, I don't need to relive it, man. 48 hours later, I'm done. Aaron, we have got to talk about something. Good morning, guys. Good morning, everyone.
8: Morning, everybody.
0: They tripled down on Deshaun Watson. Yes, I'll get to the guards. Have you ever seen an 18-pitch at bat?
8: No.
0: I can't.
8: No.
0: I tried to tell everybody, you know, playing at a high level in high school. And then MLB the show. That is the most frustrating thing in the world. You get 7, 8, 9, 10 pitches in, and you're throwing Gavin Williams was throwing, long story short, guy went 18 pitches, drew a walk, and then, sure enough, they broke the game open and scored 6 runs. Guards lose 7-3. They're 1.5 back now, the White Sox in a division. There's still a game up.
8: Yeah.
0: In the wild card.
8: Tigers did him a big favor last night.
0: Because the Blue Jays lost. And to stop me if you heard this, Pat Mahomes looked good again last night. Anyway, I get to the Chiefs. Kenneth Walker. Chris, who did you say was going to score a touchdown yesterday?
1: Well, I said J.K. Dobbins was
0: He's not
1: score.
0: Even healthy.
1: 8 carries, 36 yards.
0: They plugged him in. Remember, they signed him in free agency, gave him a big deal. Man, he looked like worth every penny of it last night. How about Andy Reid? Andy Reid's got Patty coming off an injury. What does he do? He just runs the Brock like crazy. Like, you got to understand and practice during the week. You throw the edict out. Joe Thomas knows what I'm talking about. You throw it out in practice, Paul. You look at everybody on Wednesday and you go, we're running the football this week. You got it? We're going to run it, and then we're going to run it again, and then we're going to run it again. So you, Rizzo, get your blocking, run blocking gear on right now. And you know you're going to run the rock, and they didn't get away from it, and that kid ran. What did he run for, 170 yards, 2 touchdowns? It's a hell of a day. You'd think we'd run the rock, but no. We're going to put in a guy who hasn't played 680 days and let him throw it 40 times. All right. I can't believe the words coming out of Todd Monken's mouth. He says he's going to go with Deshaun again. I understand that he's tripling down, okay. But what I don't understand is this kind of stuff. When he's saying this.
4: It's only been 2 weeks. He's gotten all the reps. And there were some really good things on film. Some things that you can build on. And there were some others that, you know, operationally we got to get better at. And I did think
0: hold on. There were some... really good things. I saw no really good things. Now, coach is way more advanced, even though I played at a very high level. Coach is very more advanced than I am when it comes to football. Okay, maybe I need to go back and watch the tape. Maybe he did do some. Find it hard to believe. He didn't seem concerned about the locker room. They asked him, is the locker room 100% behind Watson?
4: Well, I don't know. You'd have to ask every one of those guys. You said 100%. And really, to be honest, I mean, they don't have a choice. I mean, this isn't a debate. I don't ask the players every series what play I'm going to call. Their job's to play. Our job's to put the best player on the field that we think gives us a chance to win. And I love our guys.
0: But wow. I mean, okay. Doesn't seem overly concerned with the locker room. He was trying to be upbeat, and I get it. But the painting this picture that there's something to build on with Watson, I just don't see it. Guys, gals, there's an elephant in the room here. And we're not talking about it. And I want to work it out today. Tony Grossi will join us in studio. We'll do reaction over reaction. It's Tuesday. Andre Knott will join us at 11 o'clock. What's going on with Shador? What's going on? How can they not go to this guy? Somebody told me. I can't believe I'm going to repeat this. It is pure speculation, but I don't know, folks. I don't know what's going on in Berea right now. A, is somebody telling Todd Monken what to do, or is this really him?
2: I don't know.
0: Chris, you said it feels that way, right?
1: Feels that way to me because everybody other than people in Berea are saying, why are you not making a change?
0: Okay, so why then have they been hesitant forever to go back to Shador? What is Shador doing or not doing? What? Something's wrong. Almost every other team in the National Football League, after seeing that, first of all, no other team would trot Watson out there for, I don't know why they're doing this. Number two, he didn't win the competition. They both looked about the same. They gave it to Watson. Okay, fine. Number three, as bad as he looked on Sunday, and you're not going to make a change? Why? What is going on with Shador Sanders in Berea? What do we not know? Somebody told me they're waiting for Dylan Gabriel to get off the thing to put him in. What is Shador doing? What is the deal with Shador Sanders?
2: I am a believer, and it is one of the tenets of our show from Brian Windhorst for years, which is actions over words. Don't listen to what they say. What they say, Todd Monken's up there trying to tell you that Watson put good things on tape. I mean, get the hell out of here. One game and you're already sounding like a coach who's on the verge of getting fired. That's all I know.
0: Mm.
2: But, Riz, the fact that they are so reluctant. And
0: yeah.
2: Talen Green, they're not going to put him in there yet. Yet. I say yet because we all know that's coming, but it's going to be that's November's story, not September's. So what is going on in the building?
0: What?
2: He must be doing something that they will not put him on the field. I don't care what he says. I'm watching what they do. Because I don't know that the Browns realize, I don't know that the Browns care about their paying customers, but they're doing some pretty irrevocable harm to their fans by making everybody sit around and watch this knowing where it's going. I mean, Tampa is the easiest pick in the world. Watson can't complete a pass. He's dropping way back in the pike. He put some of the biggest poop on tape in the history of tape. The person who invented tape is upset at the tape that Deshaun Watson put out. And his coach is saying that it's good so that he doesn't have to do the thing that he really doesn't want to do, which is put Shador Sanders in the game.
0: Why?
2: I don't know. You draw your own conclusions, Riz. Some sort of disciplinary action. Last year we heard Rex Ryan talking about falling asleep in meetings. All I know is there must be something going on because if he had a pulse in that building, he would be the quarterback going into Tampa Bay week two.
0: It's Trattoria Twitter Tuesday, brought to you by the Roman Gardens on Murray Hill. 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Trattoria Twitter Tuesday, Chris. Will Todd Monken be one and done? Yes or no? People are talking about it. It was trending yesterday. Did you know that?
1: Yeah.
0: Monken one and done was trending yesterday. Yeah.
2: Look, Chris, I trust your nose more than anyone else's. You could smell a fired coach from 50 miles away. Does that guy look like a guy who's got good control of his team right now?
0: I am surprised at how quickly this has gone south. I am surprised at his loyalty to a quarterback who's not part of our future and, quite frankly, looks like the worst quarterback in the league. That is perplexing. And then I am miffed, baffled, just cannot believe why they will not give Shedeur Sanders a chance to play in this. And again, I'm not in the building, so I don't know what's going on. I am questioning it, I guess. I wish somebody would just tell us what's going on. Because 85% of your fan base wants to know why you're going to play this guy again on Sunday in Tampa.
2: And you know what? It's more than that. It's 100%.
0: Okay. Well, listen. Maybe he will. I don't know. Todd Monken's done this a long time. Maybe he needed to get a game under his belt. Maybe he will be improved. I don't know. I would tend not to believe that can happen, but I don't know.
2: I mean, covering the Browns for 40 years, you have a master class,
0: Aaron,
2: in BS.
0: It doesn't matter, Aaron. What matters right now is there's something going on that is inexplainable. You understand? No beat reporter could tell you what's really going on right now, folks, because, well, we don't know. Really don't know. And if somebody knows, I wish they'd tell me what's going on. Because there are some things going on with this football team. Is this just a tank job and we're not seeing are they just tanking? They don't want to win games. They don't want to put Sanders in. I don't know.
2: I mean, if you're doing that to these fans again, after you made all the fans sit through one win in 2 years,
0: Aaron,
2: you should sell the damn team.
0: No,
2: at that point.
0: No, the thirst for quarterback is real.
2: Right. Well,
0: and we know
2: the Giants needed the number one pick to find theirs. So did the Saints, right? And the Browns think that getting the number one pick, they're going to be the ones to make the right decision.
0: Aaron, it could be an Arch Manning thing. It could be. I don't know.
2: If you go 0-17, Arch Manning didn't want to come here.
0: Chris, already you could cross one. Already they're crossing off Dante Moore. All my guys are like not first round worthy. Remember all these Dante Moore, who's going to be the second pick in the draft. He looked like crap this year. He does. He looks like he should have went to the draft last year, not this year. He's not had a couple of good games. They got upset. They're 1-1. The hype train, my guys are off Dante Moore already. One of them bites the bus. You would take Dante Moore? Did you watch his game Saturday?
1: I did not see it live. I went back and watched some of the highlights. Not great.
0: Don't worry. The 2028 draft class is really loaded. Julian saying, bad half of football, man, at a bad time last week. That guy went south. Ready for this? I didn't realize this. Julian Sain had the worst half of football he's played at Ohio State. He completed 5 of 16 passes and looked out of sorts, even when he wasn't under pressure. I have had question marks about that kid for a long time. I have. And how do you play that second half in that game on the road? Am I going to trust him come playoff time? I digress. What is going on with Shedeur Sanders?
2: You keep asking me the question, and I keep throwing the question right back to you. I don't want to, Riz, if do you want me to sit here and speculate?
0: Yeah, that's all we can do. Aaron, it's not just cut.
2: There has to be some sort of disciplinary issue going on.
0: Disciplinary.
2: It's the only reasonable thing that I can possibly think of. He's not doing what they're asking him to do. His focus and attention to detail, and whatever the thing is that caused him to drop to the fifth round of the draft, he's doing in that building now.
0: Well, then why don't they say something and bring it to his attention so that he can fix it? Like,
2: I don't know.
0: It's called coaching. You know, I listened to Monken yesterday, said we had some operational problems. Didn't you work on that for six bleeping weeks in training camp? Chris, whose fault is it if you're having operational? Who's coaching this team?
1: That's on Monken.
2: Also,
0: who is calling the plays?
2: It's on the quarterback that also can't operate.
0: Who's calling the plays on defense? It was horrific. You got two new coordinators and a new head coach. Man, they look like crap on Sunday. I'm going to give everybody more than 1 week. But I got all excited thinking maybe I could watch Shedeur start in Tampa this weekend. I'm going down, going to the game, looking forward to it. Love going to road games, Browns road games. They're fun. Might even sit at the pool a little bit on Saturday. What is going on?
1: I don't know. But
0: what did you think yesterday when he came out and glowingly talked about?
1: Riz, I rolled my eyes. As a Browns fan, I feel like I'm being talked down to.
6: Yeah.
1: Like, listen, Todd's right. I don't have the film. I did not sit down and break it down play by play, player by player. I didn't do that. However, I saw it unfold in real time, and all I said after every play is, this is god-awful football.
0: Let me ask you this. Is the owner down with this? You're telling me that Jim Haslam watched the same crap that I watched Sunday, and he's okay with it?
2: I don't know.
0: That can't be. He can't be okay.
2: That's why I thought they were all in a meeting yesterday and they were going to come to their senses.
0: Here you go. Did you have an organizational debate about sticking with Watson?
4: No, just it confirmed it when I looked at the tape. We got to play better around him. We got to call it better. And he's got to play better. It wasn't just our inability to function consistently as an offense was a byproduct of we coaching and playing.
2: Chris, don't let Todd Monken make you feel like he's got some magic tape that you don't have access to. You know what I'm saying?
1: But that's what he's telling us.
2: But Chris, hold on.
1: Didn't watch the tape?
2: Hold on. Yeah, I did watch the tape. It was on CBS at 1 o'clock with Robert Turbin doing color and analysis and Tom McCarthy calling the play-by-play.
5: They did a nice job.
0: They were talking. They had to talk about Shedeur and Travis Hunter in the second quarter because the game was a blowout. It was over.
2: Robert Turbin could have been a little bit more critical of the crappy quarterback play he was watching, but fine. He once rode around in a car with Riz for Gillingham Ford, I think, on Fox 8. Chris, you watched the tape. You saw the game, okay? So Monken is trying to explain to us that the magic tape that he has access to actually showed Deshaun making a lot of great plays.
0: He says lots to build off of.
4: It's only been 2 weeks. He's gotten all the reps. And there were some really good things on film, some things that you can build on. And there were some others that, operationally we got to get better at. And I did think that when he had time, when he understood the concepts.
0: Did you watch the Chiefs last night?
2: Yeah, I watched the Broncos last night.
0: Yeah, did you watch the Chiefs organization last night? That is a well-coached team.
1: So one other thing, Riz, about that soundbite that you just played. He said when he understood the concepts, he really let it rip. I'm sorry, so you're saying some of the time he's out there and doesn't understand the not even the fact physically he's able to do the job.
2: Chris, most of the time he doesn't understand the concepts.
1: So why is he out there? If he's the quarterback and you break the huddle and you say, these are the concepts, before we even move, If he doesn't understand, what is he doing? Why is he out there?
0: Where is Shador? Do you know why you have a backup quarterback for when your quarterback looks like he did on Sunday?
2: I just don't. Where is the mysterious back injury that Deshaun can have to put him on IR for 4 weeks? Riz, did he do ayahuasca before he watched that tape?
0: Chris, what is going on? It's a week in. We're a week in. 16
2: more weeks.
0: Chris, I don't know what the hell is going on. Do you understand?
2: Tony, you know what I mean?
0: Flummoxed, Chris. Do you know what flummoxed means?
1: Befuddled.
2: When these coaches are on the verge of getting canned around here,
0: they start saying crazy. This guy's been here for a week.
2: Okay. Normally, I'm wearing a parka when the coach starts saying insane, indefensible things.
0: You could have a parka on today. It's a little chilly out there.
2: It's going to be 81 this afternoon.
0: Nice. Oh, yeah. Oh, come on, baby. Oh, I love you, Joby. Smell it, Chris. 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Chock full of nutrients. Who knew? 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Why won't they go to Shador? Aaron.
2: They're waiting until the right time. Chris,
0: what is going on in that building right now? Chris, what goes on over there?
1: Wouldn't you love to know?
0: Oh.
1: Maybe you wouldn't love to know, actually, now that I think about it.
2: I think we do kind of know. It's not good.
0: Is someone telling Todd Monken to play this guy? That's a legit question.
2: Is the backup doing things that are so... That they were just refused to put him in the... When Watson gets hurt, they're going to have to go to Shador.
0: Are they?
1: If it would have happened on Sunday, yes, because Taylen Green was the emergency quarterback. So you cannot bypass him unless Shador is also hurt.
2: Either that or, you know, QB Rocket Sanders.
0: After what we've seen with... Look, I gave Deshaun a chance. I'm going to give him another chance Sunday because I don't have a choice.
1: But giving him a choice and just putting up with the Browns' decision are two different things.
0: Okay, but I don't have a choice, so I'm going to... But aren't you fascinated to see if Sanders play? We don't know. Last time I saw him, he won two games.
2: It would not be worse.
0: I find that hard to believe. I don't know
2: how much better it would be, but it would not be worse.
0: All right, time for the unfiltered five. Sorry.
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2: Sensible Steve starts us off, the Unfiltered Five in the Jobius Twitter inbox. Time at Hammer Nation 19. Riz, the real T. Rizzo. Chris is manning the BGJ attorney's chat. Brought to you by Bartel, Georgialis, and Juarez. Sensible Steve says, Watson did good things. Sounds like Monken thinks he's coaching a rookie. He's not. He's coaching a veteran. And guess what, Todd? We're veterans, too. We've seen this rodeo before. It's blatant tanking, awful coaching, and terrible management. So quit BSing us. Brian tweets the show, and he says, Riz, why are you flying to Orlando? Frontier goes direct to Tampa from Cleveland, and Breeze from Akron Canton goes direct to Tampa.
0: I'm flying Friday. I have to do the roundtable. Breeze flies on Tuesdays and Thursdays. I don't know. Ask Zach. He set this crap up.
2: Ethan tweets the show and says, I think the magic tape that Monken watched was right next to the magic clock, which was used in the replay center during the Western Michigan-Michigan game. Alex tweets the show and says, please open up the phone lines so that I can read Hammer the Riot Act for this blasphemy. Blasphemy? I don't know. Blasphemy? Did I take the Lord's name in vain? Oh, he's talking about Shador, his Lord. Chris, what do you got? BGJ attorney's chat.
0: You imagine some guy in the turnpike right now is like, hey, I'm going to tune into ESPN radio here. Where am I? Northeast Ohio? Why are they playing Messiah Monk music?
1: Life is beautiful and grand, says Watson should play the next two games in their entirety. If he plays game three, he should play game four on a short week. Let everything play out. Totally disagree.
0: Okay.
2: I mean, if he plays at home... Riz, what's going to happen if he plays like that again and they try to play him at home Sunday?
0: It'll be ugly. The one thing I hate is when the home crowd boos the home team. Hey man, pay your money. You can do what you want. That to me is one of the worst things ever.
1: Fear the Beard says, guys, it's not that hard. If Sanders wins, it's harder to take somebody in the draft.
0: What do you mean?
1: So he is saying that they're playing Watson to just lose games.
0: Well, they would not be the first people to tank, okay? And no one's going to tell you they're tanking, but how badly does this guy or this front office, Haslam or Barry, how badly do they want this Arch Manning? I think you're seeing it right now. I do.
2: Yeah.
0: I think this is actions over words. You're playing a guy Sunday who has no chance to win. Zero. So what does that tell you? They're not trying to win.
2: I hate to tell them this, but if they think Arch Manning is great and they draft him and get him to come here, which I don't know that he would come here, but whatever, they'll probably screw it up because they screw everything up. I hate to be cynical, but it's no way to try to actually build a program. Riz, what Super Bowl champion team was built through tanking? I'll wait for your answer.
0: Yeah, no one.
2: Doesn't happen. Never happens.
0: All right. A break here. Headlines, I got Grossi, I've got Andre, I've got Trotteria Twitter Tuesday. Stay with us.
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1: Bookman and Sun Time, 9:30, folks. Chris Holdak here. 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
18: Back to school season means backpacks, schedules, and busy mornings. But there's one thing a lot of families forget to plan for. What happens when school germs start spreading and someone gets sick? Joining us now is Dr. Peter McCullough with some smart ways to be prepared before the school year begins. So, Doctor, back to school is exciting, but it also seems to be the time of year that families start getting sick again. Why does this season hit so many households?
19: Because people miss an opportunity, and that is to use nasal sprays and throat sprays twice a day preventively. These have been shown to reduce the common cold, flu, RSV, and other viral infections, but it has to be done twice a day on a regular basis.
18: What are some of the most common health issues that families run into once the school season does start?
19: The kids are back in school, they're coughing, they're sneezing, and they clearly spread viruses and other illnesses. And so it's important to be ready at home with a medical emergency kit so as parents, you can handle issues that come up with the children and avoid going to the urgent care.
18: So is that what you recommend parents do now so that they're not scrambling later? Get the medical emergency kit in case something happens?
19: For sure. After routine preventive measures are taken, the last thing we want to do is have a child get so sick that they need to...
9: This is the story of the one. As a shipping manager, he's running the dock, stocking supplies, and making sure every order goes out on time.

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9: Trattoria Twitter Tuesday. It's Uncle Rizzy and you. Getting up to 80 today. A little chilly this morning. Pause throwing down. A little Michael Jackson. Get you started today.

0: Good vibes, Pop. Good vibes, Pop. 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Come on.
1: Lay back and groove with mine. You gotta feel that heat.
0: Great song, Pop. Pop, we're gonna ride the boogie.
2: Heck yeah.
0: RJ is riding the boogie right now.
2: Good tune.
0: Good job. Hey, you know what? 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
0: 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Do you think any offense and deck could tell me why Shador can't get on the field?
2: Probably not.
0: Chris, why won't they play Shador?
2: Riz, I can't answer that.
0: Oh, okay.
2: I can't answer that. Okay. Do you have a thought answering your own question?
0: I truly am baffled by flummoxed by this. I could speculate, but I don't like doing that this late in my career. I wanna. Sure, Aaron. There's the thought that maybe he's not putting in the work, which I find hard to believe. Number one, number two, he's just not grasping the offense. The people that they go to the well, he can't operate the huddle. Well, what did I watch on Sunday? They had three straight penalties on one of the drives. You can't be any worse than that. Guys, normally to keep somebody off the field like that, the other guy's got to play. What do you think Quinshon's thinking? I mean, what do you think?
3: Monken doesn't care.

0: What do you think? I don't know. Jared Verse is thinking, like, players that, you know, that know.
1: What about Harold Fannin,
0: who didn't get targeted?
1: Right.
0: I
2: remember Isaiah Bond is on this team? I forgot. No. Judy. Think Judy wants to be around the Browns right now? He might
0: ask them to. Yeah, everybody speculates about Jerry Jeudy being traded. Jerry Jeudy might go in there and go, hey, man. Hey. Time for the headlines.
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2: 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We'll get to the never-ending quarterback insanity in Berea in a moment, but we have to start this morning, Riz, at Progressive Field, where the Guardians and White Sox were in a duel for first place in the American League Central. It was scoreless in the top of the sixth when Tristan Peters' 18-pitch walk off Gavin Williams brought Colston Montgomery to the plate. Nathaniel Lowe's error led to a six-run inning. Chicago gets the win 7-3 over Cleveland, and their manager, Stephen Vogt.
4: Timmy obviously came in, got the ground ball, you know, in a couple weak contact, and they were able to just keep it going. It looked like Daniel just missed a fastball over the middle to Vargas. But, you know, again, we got ourselves into trouble in that inning, and they took advantage of it.
2: They are now 1.5 up in the division, the White Sox are. Good news, Detroit came back to beat Toronto yesterday, so Cleveland somehow is still a game up in the race for the final wild card spot.
0: Well, I think last night was a perfect example of how fine the line is between winning and losing. You know, the Guards were in this thing all the way through. It was everything was very tense, very playoff-type atmosphere. And then, sure enough, that walk, 18-pitch walk, maybe it wore down Gavin a little bit mentally and physically. And they come through and score a bunch of runs. You got to do the little things. The error, you cannot do that. You cannot play. You have to play error-free baseball this time of year. This is like playoff baseball. Even though we're not watching every pitch because it's not postseason yet, really it is. So I thought that killed him yesterday. And then, the Guards' bats are still not. I in recent weeks, I think they've swung them a little better. But they on any given night, the Guardians cannot score a run. Am I wrong? Do you know what I'm saying?
1: Yeah.
0: Like, they're better, at, you know, and the moves they made at the deadline are, you know, helped out. It's why they are where they are. Mm. But you could still, man, I hate to say it. We need Hosey, man. I don't think he's... I said this to Andre last week, and he kind of... I don't know if he's going to be healthy at all for the rest of this year.
2: Yeah.
0: And this is kind of like what we've got going right now. And Gavin Williams, you know, we needed him in a big spot, and it, sure enough, he lasted five innings.
2: But you've got to get a run in those first five innings.
0: Yeah.
2: And I didn't think Gavin had his best stuff last night. You know, they got into trouble in the sixth, but they were in trouble earlier in that game, and he was able to
1: work. Right, he was able
2: to
1: get out of the jam. Yeah.
2: Yeah. So I don't know that he was at his best. Boy, do you need Foster Griffin to prove to be worth it tonight. The two teams will do battle. Riz, it feels almost like a must win for the Guardians if they're going to take the American League Central. Griffin getting the ball first pitch 6:40. And the series finale is set for tomorrow afternoon to the Browns, where the coach has been the coach for only one game, but he's already saying insane and indefensible nonsense about the quarterback that for some reason he's sticking with for reasons that nobody can quite figure out.
5: It's only been 2 weeks. He's gotten all the reps. And there were some really good things on film, some things that you can build on. And there were some others that, operationally we got to get better at. And I did think that when he had time, when he understood the concepts, he didn't play tentative, that he let it rip. And, you know, even the touchdown at the end, sure, that was garbage time, but that was on their one corner. I mean, that was one of their starters out there. So there was a lot of things to build on.
2: Jesus. Watson is expected to start Sunday against Baker and the Bucks. They need a win after starting 0-1. Riz, what did you make of Monken's bizarre explanation for sticking with Deshaun?
0: Something's going on, and I'm just not smart enough to figure it out. I'm surprised, but I'm really not surprised. We'll have to trust this coach. I mean, it's a pretty bold move. It's a triple down. It's not a double down. It's a triple down. I just don't understand who wants to see this. Who wants to see this? Chris, why can't Shador get on the field?
1: Every time you ask me, like, I feel dumber that I don't have an answer. But Riz, I don't have an answer.
0: I don't feel dumb. I'm dumber than you. I don't know. I'm asking you.
2: Do you know that you've now asked this question, by my count, at least 15 times? And I don't think that anybody has a clearer answer than I. What is Monken going to say if he gets pressed on that? Oh, what you know.
1: So let me. You guys have said, you know, I don't want to speculate. I don't either. But maybe we should. What if we just start throwing out wild-ass ideas with the pre-curve? We're speculating because no one's telling us, forcing the Browns to tell us what the hell is going on.
0: Well, I do think there's something behind the scenes that's going on that we don't know about. I didn't think he looked that badly in the quarterback competition.
2: No.
0: Okay.
2: He didn't look that badly in the preseason.
0: Yeah.
2: But am I... unfair for correlating the reason that he fell to the fifth round with the reason why he's not on the field right now?
0: I don't know. Is it non-football related? Is it football related? First of all, before we start speculating, you have to decide, Chris, is it football related or non-football related? Is it something he's doing on the field or is it something he's doing off the field that...
1: Well, if it's something off the field, get him off the team, right? Again, I'm speculating.
2: I mean, he doesn't have a dead cap hit of anything.
1: If it's on the field, I'm sorry. I have tape to tell me it can't be that bad.
0: You know what you're getting with Sanders. He's going to make some bad plays. He'll hold on to the ball a little bit too much, but he'll also make a big play. He'll also, you know, he's got the ability to go down the field. Watson never even looked down the field on Sunday.
2: And you know he'll breathe a little life and have a little energy into the team.
0: I think he can move better than people think.
2: And do you think it's safe to say after we heard Riz play Ronnie Hickman, this was cut 17.
0: Yeah.
6: Hey, Ronnie, I know it's the other side of the ball, but Coach said today that he's sticking with Deshaun. Do you like that continuity that he's given him another week in that starting role?
7: That's above my pay grade.
2: Do you take that to mean that Deshaun has lost some locker room support?
0: I take that to mean Ronnie Hickman's glad he's got a deal here, number one. He would be fourth safety on a lot of other teams. I think he's happy to have a deal here. I appreciate the kid. He's undrafted. He's a Buckeye. But he said the right thing. We're not getting involved with. You want to ask me who's running this place?
2: Riz, who's running this place?
0: That's above my pay grade.
2: Riz, your pay grade is pretty high.
0: You know what I mean. That's not my decision. I thought that was a smart answer. You guys, what? You're reading into it that he wants Shador? That's what Aaron's saying. What do you mean? What do you read into it? What do you read into that?
2: Riz, the players...
0: I read into a smart kid going, I'm not getting into that crap.
2: But hold on. The players have eyes, and they're not stupid. They don't want to... They want to watch Deshaun Watson play as much as we want to watch Deshaun Watson play. If you're on that defense... By the way, if you're on that defense... You should probably try to ask your coordinator what the hell defense you're trying to play, because I'm not sure he knows and I'm not sure you know. So.
0: Well, the coach didn't seem worried about his locker room when asked about his locker. Somebody asked, is the locker room 100% sure you have the right guy on the field?
5: Well, I don't know. You'd have to ask every one of those guys. You said 100%. And really, to be honest, I mean, they don't have a choice. I mean, this isn't a debate. I don't ask the players every series what play I'm going to call. Their job's to play. Our job's to put the best player on the field that we think gives us a chance to win. And I love our guys. But the moment we get into that in terms of who this guy should be playing, what we're doing this, what we ought to be calling, we've lost sight of the target, which is to own it and fix it and try like hell to get better. And that's irrespective of who goes out there. I don't blame people for having opinions, but ultimately it's for all of us to support who we put on the field that gives us the best chance to win.
0: What? You'd have to ask those guys. Chris, why can't Shador get on the field?
1: I don't know.
2: Chris, just start answering something progressively ridiculous more every time.
0: I'm just,
2: he was abducted by aliens.
1: The Monstars. That's what it was. The Monstars took his talent.
0: Did you ever see a team shun a player like they have with this guy? Chris, do you need good quarterback play? Have you been looking for a good quarterback?
1: We've been looking
0: for a long time.
1: Yeah.
0: Okay. All right. Well, we saw the one guy Sunday. How did that turn out? It didn't look so good. Okay. All right. Okay. Do you have other guys? Do you have another guy? Don't you have a kid that started 7 games last year? Am I missing something?
2: Rizzy egged Munkin's house, and they put him in the penalty box.
0: What?
2: Monday Night Football last night wasn't a very happy time for me and my Denver Broncos. The Chiefs, 31-10 in Patrick Mahomes' debut from his torn ACL, and they did it by toting the freaking rock.
7: The Chiefs hand it off. Walker trying to get to the outside. Does so at the 45 midfield. 45 of the Broncos. 40, 30, 25. And it stays in bounds. 10, 5, touchdown! Kansas City on fourth down and one. It's a home run. 60-yard run by Ken Walker III.
0: Chris, when is the last time on fourth and one the Browns hit a 60-yard touchdown run?
1: Never.
0: You know, certain years it feels worse, but never have I been, like, I'm watching a different league on TV than what I'm seeing.
2: Was Sunday a new low for Browns Nation?
0: Boy, Aaron, it was like it took, I could have called ball game, but for me, I could just tell when a guy doesn't have it. When you don't, you know what I mean? When a guy just, you just don't, like, I could see it in a pitcher. I've done this so long. First of all, I've covered this 40 years, but I've watched it for 60. Think about that. 60 years. I grew up watching baseball when I was 5. Like, I can tell when a pitcher doesn't have it. You can tell when a quarterback. At no point during that game did I feel like we had any chance at scoring, let alone winning the game.
2: We should have known when Tony Grossi told us that he didn't see a path, that it probably wasn't good.
1: Should have listened.
0: Next.
2: Riz, talk about bizarre stories. Before the game, Adam Schefter reporting that the Broncos considered something wild before the AFC Championship game. We saw Phillip Rivers come out of retirement and play for the Colts last season. Apparently, Denver flirted with the idea of bringing Drew Brees out of retirement to play in the AFC Championship game against the Bills after Bo Nix fractured his ankle. Riz, how absurd did you find this story?
0: First of all, Drew Brees is 47 years old.
2: Yeah.
0: Okay. They love to tell this story as if he considered coming back, right? It's a good thing he didn't, Aaron, because it's a joke. Okay. Do you know what Drew Brees said? And every older man can relate to this. He goes, I threw the ball around. He goes, my wrist hurt. And he goes, no, I'm not going to do it. Griff.
1: Also, don't the Saints still have his, like, non-retirement
0: Chris,
1: rights
0: you,
1: or something
0: do you
1: like
0: think,
1: that?
0: Do you think you have ass aches now at 37, Chris?
1: I know I
0: you do. Wanna, you want to know what 65 ass aches feel
1: I
0: like?
1: I don't.
0: Drew Brees goes, literally in this story, he goes, he went out in the yard or whatever and threw the ball around and thought, man, maybe I, he said, oh, man, my wrist hurts. No.
2: He was on Sportsmanlike with Evan Canty and Michelle, our morning show last year, and told Evan that his right shoulder is so screwed up that he doesn't know if he'll ever be able to throw a ball again. He thought about coming back to play in the AFC Championship game. There are things about this story that don't make a whole lot of sense. I'm glad the Broncos stuck with Jared Stidham in a snowstorm.
0: He said, quote, he's telling them that he wanted to first work out to see how his body would respond. But once he tried, he found discomfort in his wrist and nixed the idea. Pretty smart, Drew. Let's see. Hall of Fame, passing records, Super Bowl win. Yeah, I'm good.
2: Cushy TV job.
0: I'm real good, Chris. Next.
2: Finally, Riz, the trade has been completed. Long discussed. Kawhi Leonard.
0: Hold on, wait a minute. I don't understand this. This guy, they gave this guy a fake job.
2: Multiple fake jobs.
0: Okay.
2: He was promoting Daktronic scoreboards and aspiration carbon credits, and he wasn't doing any work for any of it, and he was getting paid under the table to circumvent the salary cap.
0: And he's allowed to play this year?
2: For the Toronto Raptors. And, Riz, he's going to get a contract extension from the Toronto Raptors.
0: Wow.
2: And he doesn't have to give any of the money that he earned back.
0: What? Hey, I understand the penalties on the Clippers, and they're big. Five first-round picks. The owner got fined. A couple of the guys were suspended, whatever. How is he getting off scot-free in this? I don't understand.
2: They cut a deal with him so that they could lay the hammer down on the Clippers. Because if they punished him, the union would come to his defense and say, prove this or that.
0: He cheated.
2: Well, he got paid under the table.
0: That's cheating.
2: The Clippers were cheating.
0: Somebody wanted to give me a Circa Survivor, $1,000 Circa Survivor entry, and asked only if I mentioned them on the air or whatever. Somebody wanted to give me, you know, I'm going to have a brisket. As long as they would say, no.
2: Somebody did give you an envelope of cash at one point.
0: We gave it back. Chris, what did I tell? Chris is in on this. Chris doesn't even blink. Somebody goes, hey, can we do this? What did I say, Chris?
1: Illegal.
0: It's illegal. No, we're not doing it.
1: And the response was,
0: damn. Yeah.
1: Damn.
0: Yeah. So he does this and there's no repercussions.
2: Not for him. Man, it's good to be Kawhi.
0: Wow, it's good to be an NBA player, right?
2: God, I should have married someone taller.
0: Chris, you get little Charlie out to the field goal right now. I want Charlie to be my kicker for 10 years. You understand? First at Ohio State, then with the Browns.
1: Charlie's already trying to be a pitcher.
0: No.
1: We're in the backyard,
0: Chris,
1: every day.
0: Kicker.
2: We have plenty of those, Chris.
0: You're 5'9", Chris. Kicker. Thank you, Aaron. 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

0: forget you. And the world's all right with me.
1: Yeah.
0: Just one look at you. And I know it's gonna be.
1: Come on, Paul, here we go.
0: A lovely day.
1: It's a lovely day. 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

0: 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Tony Grossi's in studio, presented by Universal. I wanted to say great job getting in here yesterday. Thank you for the hustle. Appreciate you, Tony.
1: Probably going to be kind of the same thing from Tampa.
0: Well, we actually have a backup plan.
1: Oh, okay.
0: In case I can't get home from Tampa, we're going to take a Comrex and we would do the show from Tampa. We'll figure it out. Tony, first of all, just your overall reaction. You kind of thought yesterday that Todd was going to be sticking with Deshaun Watson.
1: I did.
0: What did you think of his explanation where he said he, quote, did some really good things and just brushed off the bad operations? And he painted a brighter picture, Tone, than what we actually saw on Sunday.
1: He did. And he claimed it was solely based on his study of the tape and not the result of a discussion with his bosses. I wasn't surprised because he said it wasn't going to be a week-to-week thing, and he kept emphasizing, you know, the road, you know, those first two road games. And I do believe he feels one game after 693 days is not enough to judge completely.
0: Okay.
1: And that's the most important part of his explanation, I think. Then he goes into he did some good. I saw him throw one good pass to Denzel Boston at the end of the game. That's the only thing I saw that was any good. But I think they feel it's a long, long season, and you're going to get Shador soon enough. And I think he's trying to get, believe it or not, through four games. So when Gabriel is available, they'll make Shador the starter, and then Gabriel will be number two, and they'll go from there.
0: Tony, are they just tanking and we're not just seeing it?
1: I think the ownership and front office, it doesn't care about the record this year. Okay, I think Monken does a lot, and I really believe he feels still that Watson gives him the best chance to win. Now that could change in Tampa, another clunker like that. And I heard you guys talking about what does this mean about Shador, and that is the elephant in the room.
0: Tony, you can't get on the field in front of that? Yep. What I watched Sunday, what is going on, Tony? Why is Shador not playing?
1: I think he feels it would be worse at this point in the season because of the rest of the offense still, you know, getting acclimated. The rest of the offense didn't have a great game either. But I do believe he feels there'll be a time and place for Shador. And it probably come sooner than he expected.
0: Well, all right. I was the one that tweeted out two-game audition. Well, the second audition is coming Sunday. And despite the coach's optimism, I don't think it's going to be much better. We'll have to wait and see. But if it is not, and Baker has his way, they can't start Watson at the stadium.
1: I don't see that happening. Another game like Jacksonville, and it could be worse, by the way, lopsided-wise, because that angry guy is waiting for him.
0: 17-0 in the second quarter.
1: I know. I don't think Monken or the front office expected the defense to lay an egg like that, you know. I mean, they could stomach 17-10 finals, but not 34-10.
0: Tony, was that just a week one thing with Rutenberg, or why were they like playing zone? Yeah. And like, there were some weird things going on.
1: I know. I think, I think.

0: We all underestimated this transition to Rutenberg. I didn't want to keep harping about Schwartz. I kind of laid that behind. And I didn't think there'd be that dramatic of a impact right off the bat. Because I saw in training camp, they looked pretty good. Except for the day they played Josh Allen. And it looked like it did against Trevor Lawrence on that day.
1: Yeah, when they got to play against Watson, they looked like a good defense, of course.
0: No. Against their own.
1: They were making interceptions all over the place when Watson was the quarterback. Tony, what would you say to fans that listen to Monken and already are seriously questioning whether this guy is going to be around for more than a couple of months coaching this team?
0: I would say I think that the ownership and GM feel that this is not a one and done. And that, again, I'll stand by.
1: Well, the fans feel like, I mean, I don't know what the result of the poll is, but I know what my friends think, and I know what I think. I look at him sitting up there, and I think to myself, this guy ain't going to survive this. I mean, come on.
0: He needs Watson to reward his confidence really quickly. Otherwise, the plan, we know, always changes. But I think the plan was a maximum of four games, but I think it can change.
2: Well, it is Trotteria Twitter Tuesday, Tony. So Trotteria, Roman Gardens, Murray Hill, Little Italy, one of the best Italian restaurants in Ohio. If you can't make it to Little Italy, go DoorDash or Uber Eats for Trotteria today. Chris.
3: Will Todd Monken be one and done with the Browns? 73% say yes, 27% say no.
2: Tony, have you ever seen an approval rating plummet in 1 week the way it has with Todd Monken?
0: No. I mean, even Eric Mangini, who didn't have any personality at all and came out losing right off the bat, had a longer honeymoon than this. But, I mean, Watson is a lightning rod. And if you say anything positive about him, you're a dunderhead right now in the fans' eyes. And Monken is triple downing, and who knows, after Sunday he may quadruple down on him.
2: Tony. Tony, there's something missing. There's something's going on. Like, what is it, Tony? What is going on in that building? Are there factions again? The coaches want to win. You already said the front office, look, they don't care about winning. The coaches do want to win. Then everybody's not – it doesn't seem like everyone is on the same page there. You've got guys on the roster you don't trust that you won't play. You're playing guys that clearly are done. Spent. Shot.
0: One guy, yeah.
2: I mean,
0: I think
2: – it's baffling.
0: I'll disagree with you. I think there is – unity in the building about the way this is going. I don't think they're upset as everyone else is, because they see the larger picture down the road in April. And Monken is going to suffer these losses more than ownership and the GM.
2: Talk about the one and done scenario. Is there a scenario where you see that happened?
0: Right now, I will say no. Because I maintain he was hired to usher in the new quarterback next year. And he was not considered a miracle worker to win with this quarterback room. Remember, Andrew Berry did nothing to address the quarterback room. Except
2: on
0: the six-round
2: pick. On purpose.
0: Correct. He did nothing. Because he knew he had to devote his resources to the offensive line and the wide receivers. And Monken's job this year is to develop those two areas.
2: Tony, the most shocking soundbite to me yesterday was this one. Mm-hmm. And it was a question from you. Is the locker room 100% down with your pick of Watson to play quarterback?
4: Well, I don't know. You'd have to ask every one of those guys. You said 100%. And really, to be honest, I mean, they don't have a choice. I mean, this isn't a debate. I don't ask the players every series what play I'm going to call. Their job's to play. Our job's to put the best player on the field that we think gives us a chance to win. And I love our guys. But the moment we get into that in terms of who this guy should be playing, what we're doing this, what we ought to be calling, we've lost sight of the target, which is to own it and fix it and try like hell to get better. And that's irrespective of who goes out there. I don't blame people for having opinions. But ultimately, it's for all of us to support who we put on the field that gives us the best chance to win.
2: A kind of a callous
0: I was surprised
2: answer to the locker room question.

0: which is you lose the locker room, you lose your job. It's as simple as that in the NFL.
1: I was surprised by the tone of his answer. I expected him to say, like, well, of course they're behind him. You know, the players, yeah, he always said this competition, the player would decide who plays. And we kind of took it to mean the entire roster would tell you. But he was talking about the quarterback himself.
0: What about
1: his performance will tell you.
0: What about this from Ronnie Hickman, safety Ronnie Hickman?
2: Hey, Ronnie, I know it's the other side of the ball, but Coach said today that he's sticking with Deshaun. Do you like that continuity that he's given him another week in that starting role?
3: That's above my pay grade.
1: I know that sounds like he's against it, but they're coached to answer that question that way. They really are, especially defense, talking about an offensive player. I wouldn't put too much stock into that particular one.
0: Aaron wants to, Tony, really badly. I had the same conversation.
4: No, I hate
0: smart
4: that.
0: Smart answer from a smart kid. Yeah.
1: And they're actually coached to say
0: that.
4: I hate that line in particular.
1: I know.
4: That phrasing in particular is offensive to me.
0: But why?
4: Because ultimately, it's obvious to everyone that Watson shouldn't be on the field. Yep. So when he goes out there and says, that's above my pay grade, he makes it seem like he's saying, of course, if it was my call, he wouldn't be out there, but these idiots are going to keep playing him.
0: No, that's the way you see it. Tony and I don't see it that way. We see it as a guy who's minding his own business.
1: Now, again, if it was, you know, Jerry Jeudy and he gave you his opinion, he'd be ripped for it. And everyone saw that. So,
0: right.
1: So you got to understand that, too. They don't want to get involved in unless they know this is becoming a sensitive subject in that locker room externally.
4: Yeah.
1: And they don't want to get involved.
0: Tony, what we're saying, though, what we're asking, though, and what Aaron is alluding to is there got to be some guys in that locker room that are going, what the hell are we doing playing Deshaun Watson?
1: I don't know who they would be, Riz, right now, because they're all so new to the team. Jeudy is a...
0: Receivers, Tony.
1: Jeudy likes Watson. Remember, he
4: takes the attention off of how many screw-ups he has.
1: He was open all day again. I feel for him. He's always
0: Tony,
1: open.
0: I did see open receivers, man. There were guys wide open.
1: He is open.
0: Like, Tony, and I'm talking about 10, 15-yard passes. I'm not talking about not seeing a guy down the field because you were feeling the rush. How do you think the offensive line performed on Sunday?
1: Good enough. I mean, for the first time together, I didn't think they were disastrous. I mean, they weren't. I mean, there were a couple. Okay, those two series where Zion Johnson got a couple holds. Titus Howard had a false start, I believe. Other than those two series, I thought they did okay for the first game. Now, I don't know what happened to the running game. I mean, Quinshon Judkins, it just seemed as soon as he got the ball, he got tackled.
0: There weren't a lot of holes, Tony. Yeah.
1: But I, you know, the two rookies, you didn't hear their name mentioned. I don't know how the TV broadcast
0: didn't hear their name mentioned.
1: Yeah. So, have you guys seen this video of Watson out of the shotgun taking a
0: 15-step drop? Yeah.
1: That is awful.
0: Yeah.
1: That's awful.
0: Yeah.
1: And then he ran into he had to run away. He had to scramble. And he was sitting back there 15 yards behind the line of scrimmage. There's nobody near him. And he takes off running. So.
4: And the linemen, Tony, are saying that the linemen want to push the pass rush further back up. So if you take that big of a drop, you might be running yourself into a sack.
1: I mean, to be fair, this is exactly what Shador has been criticized for doing. And now all of a sudden Watson's doing it.
0: Tony, why can't Shador get on the field?
1: Riz, I don't have that answer other than the head coach doesn't think he's ready right now. It's the same thing I was saying a year ago at this time. And again, who's...
0: New coach, same attitude.
1: Andrew Berry's the guy who drafted him, and he's still not pushing him to get in there.
0: So then why is he even here? For jersey sales? I mean, no, really.
1: He's in the top 10.
0: I want to, as a Browns fan, maybe I'm wrong. And boy, I hope Coach is right and I'm wrong. I hope Watson looks great this Sunday. I do. I will come in here Monday and eat my crow. But if he doesn't, I want to see Shador play. Is he improved on some of these things? Can he I know he can hit a big play, which can win you a game. I don't know. I just based on what I've seen, I feel a lot better with Sanders in there for a chance to win.
1: Yeah.
0: I'm not saying he's the future. I'm just saying to win a game right now, I would think Shador gives you a better chance. The locker room has to see that. I'm sorry.
1: Well, I wouldn't say they saw that in training camp, but I guess there's got to be people saying now, you know, let's see another game. And then after that, if it gets bad or worse, people in the locker room will say that. But, I mean, who's going to question this move? KC Concepcion, yeah, Harold right. Fannin?
0: Yeah, they're kids.
1: Quinshon Judkins,
0: yeah,
1: you know?
0: They're children, yep.
1: I mean, Titus Howard is probably the oldest player out there, and he saw Watson at his best, and he's a Watson guy, Titus Howard. So who's there left? Elton Jenkins? I mean, it's tailor-made for Monken to do as he pleases with this quarterback position. But I guarantee you, it won't be long before Shador's in there.
0: Tony, the other thing is, you know, last night I watched Andy Reid, and, you know, Mahomes is coming off of injury, and what does he do? He just runs the crap out of the ball. Like, did we even consider doing that with a guy who hasn't played for 680?
1: I know.
0: To, like, they're force-feeding this passing game, and they don't have a quarterback, Tony.
4: They were number one against the run last year. Like, some of that might have to do with giving the Jags a little credit. I don't know.
1: And Kansas City never trailed in the game either. I mean, again, getting leads are really important.
4: Yeah.
1: And that's what Monken tried to do until the interception.
4: Yeah.
1: So, I think this is overreaction Tuesday. I think... really, everyone's overreacting to that first game.
0: Well, I do have some fantastic overreactions for us today. I've got a couple of things around the league. What'd you think last night of the Chiefs and Mahomes coming back off that injury? And how about Bo Nix last night?
1: Wow.
0: Tone, I think what we have to realize is these quarterbacks, Drake May, Bo Nix, yeah, they flash. They look good, but they're not consistent every game. They could still have a game like that.
1: You know, C.J. Stroud falls into that category.
0: Yeah.
1: Jaden Daniels, although he had an injury to account for it. But really, these guys that had early success, it's not an immediate thing. I mean, the Messiah takes a while to develop.
0: Right.
1: But I was amazed. Yeah, the other factor with the Broncos, you know, Sean Payton gave up play calling to
4: Davis Webb.
0: How'd that look?
1: Woo, he looked ticked off, didn't he? Sean Payton's like, what have I done here?
0: He'll take it back probably in about an hour.
1: He would do it. He would do it.
0: He would do that. Yeah. I know you're not a Sean Payton guy, but yeah.
1: This running, Riz, it goes back and forth. It's a pendulum. I mean, for years, Andy Reid was criticized for not running the ball enough. And now out of necessity, he's had to do it. And, you know, you got Mahomes under center instead of under, in the shotgun. That's how you run the ball. And Kevin Stefanski always proved that. Once you get in the shotgun, you're hurting your running game.
4: Right. Well, Ken Dorsey, proved that. Mahomes, 27 pass attempts last night. They ran it 38 times for 220 yards.
0: Yep, that's what you call doing what you do to
1: whatever
0: to
1: you have to win.
0: To win.
1: Yep.
0: All right. Break here. Quick break here. Tony Grossi is in studio. 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
0: 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Tony, we had Joe Thomas on yesterday, Cleveland Browns Daily. Joe said the Browns got a little stuck in their game plan on Sunday.
2: There's so much going on the sideline, and when things aren't going very well, there's an emotional aspect that really kind of throws your brain off sometimes. And I think what may have happened is they were looking at the game plan, they were sticking to what they had thought about going into it, and then they never adjusted as things got sideways. And I hope at least that it's going to be a little bit different in week two, and they're going to have a better game plan for, like Mike Tyson said, when we get smacked in the mouth, what's our second punch?
0: Todd Monken did not have a good game.
3: He did not. Not a good debut.
0: Not a good debut at all. Sidelines were frazzled. The thing that they worked on the most in training camp bit him in the ass, the operation of getting out of the huddle. I don't know, when did this become difficult for teams? Did it look like the Chiefs were having operational problems last night, Chris?
4: It's professional football, guys. Yeah. I mean, let's call it as we see
0: Tony,
4: it.
0: Tony, what the f- I got to tell you, man, I like Todd a lot. I mean, I just from everything I'm seeing right now, it's been a rough start for him.
3: See, now this was the first game with the regulars and their young regulars out there. And part of it, too, was getting them on the field with all his rampant substitutions, you know, on certain downs. Monken's first game, the offensive line. And Monken said, for the first time I've heard him say this, we might have to shrink the play calls.
4: Yeah, but that's what the preseason is for, Tony. I hate to say this. Well, that the preseason games exist to work this stuff out.
0: Hold on. In Tony's defense, I'm going to tell you, this guy's doing this for the first time. It's hit or miss. He doesn't know better. They tried something. It didn't work.
3: All the more reason to play the guys and get the operation going in the preseason. Hopefully he'll
0: learn from this.
3: I know. We go through this every year. And this is another perfect example of the team not being ready to play because it's a whole new operation.
0: I just look at new coaches on teams. The Giants played their ass off in the preseason. Oh, yeah. Did they look ready to play against the Cowboys? You know what I mean?
3: Even the Raiders.
0: Yes. Yeah. The
4: Cardinals have a new coach. Yeah.
0: They played their ass off in the preseason.
3: I know.
0: What's his name? They reached a deal with him so they can get in there and get some reps. And by the way, Chris, Jacoby won his one.
4: Yes, he did.
0: Win one, lose two. He won his one. So, Tom, what you're saying is maybe he's thinking, boy, we all just stunk the joint up. No doubt. I don't want to put it all on this one kid.
3: Exactly. That's exactly the way I interpreted from the beginning of his first post-game comments till through yesterday. We're callous from hearing Stefanski say we have to coach better. But in this case, it was absolutely true.
0: Absolutely true.
3: And the first game operation, I mean, I just think somewhere along the line, I felt that this is a work in progress offensively, that no matter who the quarterback is, it's going to look like crap for a while. And maybe Monken's also thinking, you know, let's get this cleaned up before we make the coaching quarterback change.
0: Here we go. It's Tuesday, which means it's time.

0: for another exciting edition of Reaction Overreaction.
1: When it comes to Cleveland sports, you see things with your own two eyes, but your heart might be telling you something different. Is it a reaction or overreaction? Number one,
0: Watson is starting his last game as a Cleveland Brown on Sunday in Tampa. Mm. Is that a reaction? Watson is starting his last game as a Cleveland Brown on Sunday in Tampa. Mm. Is that a reaction or an overreaction?
2: Wow.

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1: An overreaction. I think they're going to force feed you Deshaun Watson until there are no fans left in the stands.
2: Chris,
3: it's an overreaction.
2: What?
3: The Browns are telling us.
2: Don't do this to me.
3: The Browns are telling us they don't care about the fans when it comes to who's on the field. They don't.
2: Hold on.
1: And when the PSLs go out, are they going to care about the fans?
3: And, Riz, Todd Monken, if Deshaun improves an iota, Todd Monken's going to say he got better. He's trending in the right direction. Like,
2: guys,
3: this is
2: I truly believe that. Well, this is his last start as a Cleveland Brown. Wow. And then we could put everything. I mean, we need, Tony, the other thing I thought about yesterday, just on my beautiful deck from any offensive deck. I was watching baseball on it during the day.
4: What a beautiful day.
2: What a beautiful day. So the other thing I was thinking was, my goodness, do we need to put this.
4: Exactly.
2: Tony, that when he changed his mind, do you realize, Chris, we have not been right as a franchise since he changed his mind when they offered him that guaranteed money and he decided to come here. What year was that?
1: 22. March of 22.
2: Yep. March of 2022.
1: 4.5 years ago.
4: Yep.
2: And you guys are telling me this is not it?
4: No, it's we've got too many games left, Riz.
1: Riz, longer than a presidential term of this.
2: And I know for you, it's been a tough four.
5: Number two.
1: For all of them.
2: Tony, the Browns defense will give up less than 24 points Sunday in Tampa Bay. Overreaction.
4: That's fantasy land. That's an overreaction. I think I'm worried.
2: What's the team total for Tampa, Chris? Go ahead.
4: I'm worried about the lack of pass rush. Especially in this game, you give Baker time, he could tear you apart. So I'll say that's an overreaction. I don't see him holding Tampa under 24 points.
2: Aaron, they only gave up 34 last week. Go ahead.
1: I think it's an overreaction because I think Watson turnovers will give him like 14, and then they only need to score 10 more.
3: The total 24.5 is the number, Riz. You're right. They only gave up 34. The Jags stopped trying. Baker is not going to stop until that carcass is picked over twice. Take the over.
4: Chris, you're 0 for 2 on reactions.
2: Next.
5: Number 3.
2: Quinshon Judkins will not rush for 1,000 yards this year. Reaction. Overreaction.
4: I'm going to say overreaction there. Because I still think Monken, much like Andy Reid, will arrive at the decision that we got to pound the ball to help the quarterback, no matter who he is.
2: Okay, Aaron.
1: I think that is a reaction because I don't think 1,000 yards in this day and age really is that much. Like, there are running backs that have gone.
2: He will not rush for 1,000.
1: Oh, it's an overreaction.
2: Okay.
1: Because for his 1,000 yards, he got it last year, didn't he?
4: No, he had 890 or something like that.
1: Yeah, I mean, he got
4: and
1: close.
4: And he missed two games.
1: Right, and he got close to it on that offense. Yeah. I don't know. I have a feeling he could run for 50 yards a game and you run for 1,000 yards.
4: Yeah.
3: Well, he's already behind pace, is he not?
4: He sure is.
3: Yeah, it's a reaction.
2: Yeah.
3: It's a reaction. Yeah. They're going to be behind in so many games, they're just going to start chucking the ball everywhere.
2: I hate that. You got to be able to run the ball, man, in the NFL. I've always been that guy. Next!
5: Number 4.
2: Oh, God. The Browns won't win 5 games this year. Reaction, overreaction. What are you looking at me for?
4: My third straight overreaction. I mean,
2: they're not going to win five games.
4: Riz, I did not see them going 1-0, okay? I have them going 6-11 despite losing their first game.
2: Okay. Aaron.
1: They ain't going to win five games.
2: They ain't going to win five games.
1: Riz, Jarvis Landry's already talking about running the table in reverse again.
2: Chris.
1: Which, by the way, there should be an NFL bylaw. You preside over 2 winless seasons, you just lose your team.

0: Chris. They might win three games.
1: Wow. Hits just keep on coming.
2: Number five. Browns will have the first pick in a draft.
1: Oh.
2: Reaction over reaction.
1: I think that four in a row, that's an overreaction. Miami is worse than the Browns.
2: Really?
1: Yes. And I think...
2: Okay.
1: I think Arizona is too, to be honest with you.
2: They won.
1: I know they won. It's one of 17 games, Riz.
2: Trey Tony, McBride. The name of the... It's reaction over reaction.
1: Well, it's an overreaction.
2: Okay. All right.
3: Tony's confusing me with that. Say this again.
2: Aaron, the Browns will not win five games this year.
1: No, you were on the number one pick.
2: Browns will have the number one pick this year. Reaction over reaction.
3: I think it's what they're going for, and I think it's manifest destiny. I think they'll make it happen.
0: Wow. It's an overreaction.
2: Why
0: should we believe when the goal of the NFL is to win games and they can't do that? Their plan is to lose games. If they're so good at their plan, they should be able to win games. They're going to screw this up so bad that they're going to miss out on the number one pick and there's going to only be like one good quarterback.
1: Can I ask you a question?
2: Sure.
1: Okay. If I could tell you the Browns will have the number one pick in the draft in April.
2: Yeah.
1: Wouldn't that make the season... tolerable?
3: No.
1: If I can guarantee you the number one pick?
2: Can you guarantee me they're going to get it right?
1: Well, no.
2: Well,
3: that's the problem.
2: There you go. No. No.
1: Oh, man.
2: Tony, I don't know. I'm watching quarterbacks that were taken in the 20s. Quarterbacks taken in 8, 10. It doesn't have to be the number one pick in a draft. Mm-hmm. And I'm going to tell you something already, buddy boy. Your Messiah class, Dante Moore. Get out of here.
1: He's out of my top five this week. Well, he's out of my top five.
2: You want Dante Moore?
1: He was. You're right. He had a bad game. That was an 0-11 team he played last year. Yeah.
2: I'm already, Chris. Chris. Yeah, but 2028 class is going to be really good.
1: That'll be Mestermaker in the first pick. Riz, weren't you encouraged by what you saw from Arch in the fourth quarter?
2: Next.
4: Number six.
2: The Browns will somehow acquire Arch Manning.
1: Oof.
2: This offseason. Reaction.
1: That was coming.
2: Overreaction.
1: I think that's reaction.
2: Wow. Finally.
1: I think
2: they're going to get him, huh, Tom?
1: I think they will get close enough. I don't think they'll get the number one pick. They'll get close enough so that overpaying to move up one or two spots will be affordable.
2: Aaron.
3: You can go to the printer and you can print out the giant banner that's going to be hanging outside the construction site for the new Huntington Bank Field. They need a poster boy to sell those PSLs, and his name is the Golden Arch is going to be up on
1: the house that Arch built.
2: Chris.
0: Overreaction.
2: Oh, you don't think
1: what
2: we can?
1: No, hold on.
0: No, it's not the fact that the Browns won't be able to put themselves in position. I'm convinced there's no way Arch is going to want to be here. I'm sorry. You cannot convince me otherwise.
1: I disagree with that. I think this is one team he would play for.
0: Why?
1: Because of the relationship between the Mannings and Haslam.
0: I understand that. But in general, does your grandparents' relationship with someone, like I'm looking at myself, my grandparents' relationship with another family will not dictate my future. It doesn't.
1: In this case, they're too tight to embarrass the Haslams, I believe.
3: Well, the Mannings. The good news is they know the Haslams. The bad news is...
1: We know the Haslams. No, I think... Really, I'm not concerned with that. I think he would tell Miami or Arizona or the Jets. No.
2: Really?
1: Yeah, over the Browns.
2: I am not... I don't know the relationship between Peyton played for Tennessee 20 years ago, 25 years ago. The other kids didn't go there. I don't see the tightness that you're talking about.
1: They respect each other, and I think that even the grandfather, Archie, still wants his grandsons to do the right thing, and I don't think they would do that.
2: Okay. Hope you're right, Tone. Next.
4: Number.

0: 7.
1: Baker will be our best option for Survivor on Sunday. Reaction over reaction.
2: Reaction.
1: Wow.
3: Reaction.
1: We're getting in early. Getting in early.
3: I'm going to say, guys, Miami's going to San Francisco.
4: That's the only other game, in my opinion, worth talking about.
2: Yes, I agree. Those are the two games on the board.
1: When would you take Tampa again?
2: Exactly.
1: When would you? The answer is never.
3: Falcons, they play some crappy teams.
1: No, that's
3: Riz.
1: The division game.
2: Yeah,
1: no
2: don't
1: way.
2: Touch division games.
1: That's right.
4: To be fair, you're right. I'm looking at their schedule. They have Minnesota, Packers, Cowboys, Steelers, Panthers, Falcons, Bears, Lions, Panthers, Chargers, Ravens, Saints, Rams, Saints. Like, that's...
1: Stay away from those division games.
4: Yeah.
2: And whereas San Francisco, we could save them for later.
1: Next.
0: Number 8.
1: Riz won't pick the Browns to win another game this year. Reaction over reaction.
2: That is an overreaction. You will be sucked in.
1: Tony, a couple of round the leaguers. The Ravens are the best team in the division. Reaction over reaction.
2: Well... Okay, I'll give you a reaction there. I don't agree with that, but I think most people would say that.
3: I think it's a reaction. I think Cincinnati, there were some promising signs, but I think that it's easier to count on what Baltimore is.
4: Reaction. I think Baltimore is cream of the crop.
1: Okay, we'll see about you, Jesse Minter.
4: Don't get mad at me.
1: I am.
3: Did they have operational problems in Baltimore with their new head coach?
1: Chiefs are back. Reaction over it's one game.
2: Yeah.
1: Monday Night Football after Patty got reaction over reaction.
2: Yeah, I will have changed my mind after last night and say reaction.
1: Wow.
2: Yeah.
1: Okay.
2: I didn't think they were.
3: Overreaction. Denver always loses that game, and I should have been smarter than that. Arrowhead on a Monday night.
1: Okay.
3: I got to see them do it more than 1 week to say that they're back in the elite of the elite.
1: Chris.
4: They're back. They're good.
1: Steelers stink. Reaction over reaction. Tony, did you watch any of that game?
2: I did not.
1: Tony.
2: I was afraid because that was our pick.
1: Tony.
3: T.J. Watt single-handedly.
2: Well, I saw that.
1: Tony, the offense. Mike McCarthy always had a decent offense in Green Bay and Dallas. I don't know
2: what was.
1: I don't know what I was watching.
3: Aaron Rodgers refuses to get hit. He just throws the ball away or throws the ball into the ground. He won't play quarterback.
1: Tony, it's... This does not look like a playoff team to me. It's only one game. That's why it's called reaction over reaction. What do you think?
2: I'll say reaction to that, too. After you're cluing me in on how they look.
1: Aaron, did you watch any?
3: It's a six-win team.
2: You know what? What a brilliant pick by us because we'll never. There's only one other game, and that's Cleveland.
1: Yeah, but even then,
3: that's in November, and if we have to make that decision, I mean, I'm going to be feeling pretty good.
1: What you're saying is we got away with one.
2: We sure did.
1: Last one. Giants are a playoff team. Reaction over reaction.
2: I'm going to say overreaction, but it wouldn't surprise me.
1: They were more physical than the Cowboys. Yes.
2: Yeah. Jackson Dart, he looked like he took a big step in his first game of his second year.
3: But Riz, this is where I think everybody was overrating the Cowboys where I live with the national media.
1: Okay.
3: I think they stink. And I think the Giants are okay, but I don't think they're as good as everybody thinks just because I think a lot of what happened on Sunday night was due to Dallas not being able to play any defense and not adjusting when the Giants just ran the same play over and over and over again.
1: Okay. I mean, I understand what you're saying, but talk about changing culture right out the get-go. They're going crazy in New York, you know, after that win. And the Jets won, too. Chris, what would that parlay have paid?
4: That would have paid nice.
1: Giants and Jets. Yeah. All right, Chris, go through the games this week.
4: Yep, I got it.
1: What is the Thursday night game?
4: Lions at Bills. That to me is a stay away.
1: Yeah, we're not going to do anything
2: dream
1: there.
2: Super Bowl matchup.
4: Okay, now, Panthers at Falcons. Division games I don't like.
1: No.
2: Don't touch that.
1: I'd take the Panthers there, but okay.
4: Vikings at Bears.
2: Oh, no. Don't touch that.
1: Yeah.
4: Eagles at Titans. Potentially, but I just don't love the road. I don't want to pick a road
3: team. Boy, you guys, Robert Saleh might just be a good coordinator and not a head coach at all.
4: Steelers at Patriots.
1: Well, we can't take the Steelers, and we wouldn't take the Bowl, although the Patriots are going to win that game.
3: Yes, they are.
4: Packers at Jets.
1: Hold on. Packers.
4: Stay away.
2: Who did us in last year?
4: On the road. Yeah. Careful. Browns at Bucks. We know. Saints at Ravens.
1: Oh, come on. The Ravens are going to.
3: Shuck, man.
2: Saints are going to win that division, I think.
4: Bengals at Texans.
3: Ooh, that's a good game.
4: That's a stay away.
3: That's a game you want to watch.
4: Right. Jags at Broncos.
1: Jags.
2: Short week for Denver.
1: At Broncos.
3: Yeah, but Jacksonville's going mile high. I feel pretty good.
1: Okay.
4: Raiders at Chargers.
3: No.
1: Oh, come on. Oh, no. They're going to bounce. Are you kidding me? Harbaugh's going to have the Chargers frothing for that game. I know it's a division game, but I've got the Chargers. What's the line on that game?
4: Chargers minus 7.
1: Yeah. Come on, guys. Anybody that's getting 7's got to be considered.
3: But what's the next game?
4: Next one is Commanders at Cowboys.
1: Then
4: you've got Seattle.
2: Figure out the Commanders.
4: Seattle at Arizona. I don't want to pick a road team.
3: And it is Drew Schlock again for another week, I'd assume, in Seattle, right?
4: Dolphins at Niners. I think the Niners are in
1: play. So you think Dolphins at Niners, Browns at Bucks are the two games we have to consider.
2: You didn't mention the Rams.
4: So there's two more. Colts at Chiefs, Sunday Night Football.
3: Why are the Colts on national television?
2: Because of the Chiefs.
4: And then the Giants at Rams is the Monday night game.
2: Oof, I wouldn't touch that.
1: Hold on. Giants at Rams. I like the Rams.
2: Yeah.
1: As long as they're playing in America.
2: Get some sleep.
1: There's some options there.
4: Yeah, I think there's more than just the two, but to me, those are the Niners and Bucks are the ones that jump out.
2: Riz, last week you were agreeable to picking against the Browns. So that's still true, right?
1: Yes. Yeah, okay. I hate to do this, but yes.
3: Guys, right. I think we know, and I think we just ride that puppy as long as we can.
1: You're not alone. I guarantee the Bucks will be either picks one or two.
2: So would San Francisco. Yeah, those will be the top two picks. Goldilocks might have a different idea, but
1: Goldilocks gave us Jacksonville.
3: Yes, and Goldilocks knew what Goldilocks was talking about.
1: Will you run Goldilocks for us this week?
3: Yes, I will run Goldilocks tonight, and I will give you a full Goldilocks analysis on the show
2: tomorrow. We're going to keep her record also. If we don't agree with her picks, we'll follow Goldilocks.
1: She's 1-0.
2: Yeah, right.
3: Goldilocks
2: so are
3: advanced.
2: We. So
3: yeah.
2: are we.
3: Yeah, right. It's boy, funny, Goldilocks
1: you did,
3: has
1: you did, some. Man, Tony, you did. Tone. Tony, I was like, what are they doing?
2: Whereas I was ready to get a red eye from Jacksonville to come up. Mama.
1: Tony texts me, goes, I want to come home. I go, Tony, the Browns are down 17-0. I said, and the Steelers are losing. And he texts me, goes, I want to come home.
3: Have you guys thought at all about, like, if we made it to the point that we could sell our entry for 20 grand, you
2: can
3: know,
2: you
3: or something
2: that?
3: Like that.
2: Can you do that?
1: But it has to be around Christmas. You got to get, you know, you got to get to week 14, 15, or 16, which I don't think we'll have to worry about that anytime soon, but.
2: I feel a good vibe. I do.
1: Really?
2: Yeah. I like what we're doing.
1: Do you like that your captain acquiesced and made a pick that didn't want to make?
2: Yes. I mean, we thought it out. We discussed it.
3: We got away from the danger game, you know?
2: Yeah, and you know, sometimes, obviously.
1: The Chargers?
3: Yeah.
2: We got away from that. Obviously, you need luck in this contest, and we did get lucky.
1: Yes.
2: That Pittsburgh laid kind of an egg and still
3: survived. The name of the contest, Survivor, for a reason.
2: So
1: Reg, stop laughing.
4: Oh, what? You're all so proud of yourself. Great job, everybody. Let's all clap our backs, huh?
1: Reg, you're just mad you didn't get in. That you didn't pay
4: you can see it on my face.
1: Chris, truth be told, I forgot that you guys gave me the money. So, like, at one point when the Steelers are down 10-7, I'm like, well, it's only $250. I mean,
2: for you.
1: But it's I like to keep your eye on the prize. On the $20 million. You could say whatever you want. I text Paul. What did I text you Sunday morning? I go,

0: At the Steelers for $20 million? What could go wrong?
1: That's what I meant. We got away with one there. It's hard to bet Pittsburgh.
2: Reg, I was going to share some of my winnings with you, but now I'm not going to.
3: Okay, well.
0: All right. 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
17: Back to school season means backpacks, schedules, and busy mornings. But there's one thing a lot of families forget to plan for. What happens when school germs start spreading and someone gets sick? Joining us now is Dr. Peter McCullough with some smart ways to be prepared before the school year begins. So, Doctor, back to school is exciting, but it also seems to be the time of year that families start getting sick again. Why does this season hit so many households?
18: Because people miss an opportunity, and that is to use nasal sprays and throat sprays twice a day preventively. These have been shown to reduce the common cold, flu, RSV, and other viral infections, but it has to be done twice a day on a regular basis.
17: What are some of the most common health issues that families run into once the school season does start?
18: The kids are back in school, they're coughing, they're sneezing, and they clearly spread viruses and other illnesses. And so it's important to be ready at home with a medical emergency kit so as parents, you can handle issues that come up with the children and avoid going to the urgent care.
17: So is that what you recommend parents do now so that they're not scrambling later? Get the medical emergency kit in case something happens?
18: For sure. After routine preventive measures are taken, the last thing we want to do is have a child get so sick that they need to go into the urgent care or emergency room for IV antibiotics. We can use oral antibiotics.

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7: 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Saturday night, I was downtown working for the FBI.

0: whiskey bottles by my side. Andre Knott is going to reschedule for Thursday. Guards need this one tonight. Are we favored tonight, Chris?
1: Let me check. You were last night. You were favored.
0: I know, because you had Gavin going. He was a non-cool woman in a black dress.
2: Hold, please.
0: Who's going tonight?
1: Foster Griffin. I still vacillate on them. Are they a mediocre team or are they a playoff team?
0: No.
1: And the answer is they're both.
0: Yeah, they are. But they're a 500 team, but a 500 team gets you in the playoffs. So, you know.
1: But do you think they have a chance to do something when they get there?
0: No.
1: Okay, then this is all sort of ceremonial?
0: No.
2: Guards are the favorite. They're minus 144 on the money line.
0: Wow, that's huge. What is the plus money on the Sox?
2: Plus 122.
0: See, shouldn't it be plus 140 or whatever it is minus?
1: No. That's not how the sports books make money, Riz.
0: We need an offensive explosion tonight, Chris. What's the over-under? 7.5?
1: 8.5, I think, yeah.
2: 8.5.
0: Yeah, I'm feeling offensive explosion tonight. CBSSports.com ranks all 138 college football teams.
1: Yes, they do.
0: Take a victory lap, Chris. First of all, I'm calling total BS. Total BS.
1: On what?
0: On where Ohio is ranked. Total BS. The Bobcats are good. They're ranked 109. They're 1-1, but they gave Nebraska everything they can handle in Nebraska, and they beat some crappy team and had to come back to do it last week. But my Bobcats are 109. That's Miami. Stinking Miami is 103.
1: By the way, two games, two touchdowns, Damarian Witten, Miami Redhawks.
0: That's Dale's kid, and I root for that kid like he was my kid. He transferred from Ohio State. He was on the bench. They didn't give him a chance. Ohio 109. Chris, take a lap, kid. Akron 125. Kent 127.
2: How's it feel down there, Kent? Can't see you from way up top.
1: Boy, that battle for the wagon wheel. Chris, we might have to broadcast live.
2: Yeah.
0: All right, the bottom five.
1: Oh, boy.
0: Charlotte.
1: Yeah.
0: 0-2. Ball State's 1-1. How are they 137?
1: Well, who'd they beat for their one win?
0: I don't know. Middle Tennessee State, 136. UTEP, University of Texas, El Paso, 135. And Sacramento State
1: has a football team?
0: They're 1-2.
1: Wait, they have a football team who's played three games?
0: Sacramento State. They're at North Dakota State.
1: Oh, I know how that's going to go.
0: This Saturday.
1: They are dead last in the ESPN, CBS Sports, whatever, 138 rankings.
0: Who?
1: Sac State.
0: No, they're actually 135. They play in the MAC. What is that MAC?
1: MAAC.
0: What? No, it says MAC. They don't play in the MAC.
1: Are they? They must be in the MAC.
0: Is Sacramento State in the MAC? No.
2: I think. Hold on.
0: Yes, they're in the MAC.
1: They are. Of course.
0: I didn't know. How is Sacramento State in the MAC?
1: Chris, how am I supposed to explain to my children geography when Sacramento is in the Mid-American Conference?
0: Right now, Eastern Michigan on top 1-0. Chris, Akron's 1-1. Bowling Green's way down.
1: How about UMass?
0: UMass is in the MAC. UMass.
1: 2-0.
0: Sac State, Can I say that on the radio?
2: Yeah, that's fine.
1: Sac State? Yeah, you can say that.
0: Chris, they're going to fly from Toledo to Sacramento, as Jimmy called it back in the day.
2: Ridiculous.
0: Anyway, Chris, you're ahead. You're ahead of Louisiana Monroe. Not Monroe, Monroe. Bowling Green is 131, Reg. Northern Illinois, Kent, 127.
1: What are they, just poop on the MAC teams on this list?
0: Yes. Like, for instance, on this list, like, they have East Carolina at 90. They're 0-2. Okay, the Cats will play anybody.
1: Well, East Carolina, I think, lost to Alabama and somebody else good.
0: Arkansas State is 86. Arkansas, 75. Kansas, 62. Vandy, 51. Colorado, 2-0, is 46.
1: Did you see and hear about what happened between Kansas and Missouri over the weekend?
0: No.
1: So, you know the history of those two states, right?
0: Yeah.
1: I know you're a student of the history, but for people that don't know, there's 1850, there's something called the Missouri Compromise.
0: Yeah.
1: And one of the states went into the Union as a slave state. The other one went in as a free state. So Kansas pitted this matchup, this border war, Riz, as a battle of good versus evil. Because I guess Kansas went in as a free state
0: slave.
1: And Missouri went in as a slave state. And the kids from Missouri were like, wait, you're holding us accountable for the Missouri Compromise?
0: That's right.
1: And it created, personal fouls.
0: And so Missouri came out and said they wanted to embarrass
1: Kansas
0: because of
1: Eli Drinkwitz is like, what are you doing? Like, most of the kids who play for Missouri aren't even from Missouri. Like, it was a little wild.
0: Also, I got to do it.
3: Muck alert. Muck alert.
0: I got
3: this
0: one.
3: Is a muck draft.
0: You're not going to believe this one, Chris. A reputable mocker, Josh Edwards, CBS Sports. First pick, right? With the first pick of the 2027 NFL Draft, the Miami Dolphins select Arch Manning, quarterback, Texas. What would happen in Berea if that was read on April 25th, 2027? Do you think they would go crazy if they don't get Arch?
2: Yes, I do.
0: Okay. They've got Dante Moore going number two to the Cardinals. Lenora Sellers goes number three to the Jets. Jeremiah Smith goes number four to Washington.
1: What is he projecting the Browns' record to be?
0: Dylan Stewart, edge, South Carolina, goes five to the Raiders. Colin Simmons, edge, Texas, goes six to the Titans.
1: Boy, this guy likes the Browns.
0: Leonard Moore, the Notre Dame corner, goes seven to the Saints.
2: Couldn't have watched the game Sunday.
1: Or this came out before the game Sunday.
0: Trey Dez Green, tight end, LSU, goes eight to the Panthers. CJ Carr, nine to the Falcons. Will Eccles, D-line, Ole Miss, 10 to the Giants. Oh.
1: The Browns won seven games, according to this guy.
0: With the 11th pick in the 2027 NFL Draft at 11-11, Cleveland Browns select Drake Lindsey, quarterback, Minnesota. Dial him up, Paul. Lindsey.
1: Minnesota.
0: It says if the Browns miss out on top quarterback options and do not see a big talent difference between the next few QBs, then it would not be uncharacteristic of Andrew Berry to explore a trade back. Cleveland has done a good job of drafting over the last few years, but have lacked a level of competence at quarterback. Lindsay operates like a professional in the pocket.
2: Well, he is huge. 6'5", 230. Strength, plays on time with processing and timing. Great.
1: He can get the plays off, Riz.
2: Keeps the offense on schedule, rarely forcing the issue from clean pockets. Willing to throw with anticipation into tight and intermediate windows. However, below average deep arm, lazy footwork and an off-platform habit shows under pressure.
0: He plays for Minnesota. Guess who they play Saturday? Akron.
2: I'll be watching.
0: Drake Lindsay.
2: So it sounds like, just based on that, the few bullet points that I read, when everything's good, he's good. When the bleep hits the fan, not so good.
0: He's a junior. He's from Fayetteville, Arkansas. 6'5", 230. Why the hell did he go to Minnesota?
1: I think he transferred there, I'm pretty sure.
0: From
1: somewhere not Minnesota.
2: Oh, how about this? Player comparisons. Will Levis is one.
1: Oh, boy.
2: And another name that Browns fans will know, Joe Milton.
0: Hmm. Again, that is a CBS mock.
1: Yeah, he's been in Minnesota the whole time.
0: Has he really?
1: Yeah. Minnesota football, Riz. Do they have a great quarterback in their history? No.
0: Wait a minute. Yeah, they do. Who went there? Viking, who was it?
1: Carl Eller, but they're not a quarterback.
0: Chris?
1: Top 10 players from Minnesota. Gale Gillingham, guard Packers. Keith Fanhorst, tackle Niners. Rick Upchurch.
0: Sure.
1: Carl Mecklenburg.
0: Oh, there you go, from the Denver Broncos.
1: Yeah, went to Minnesota. Gino Campanelli. You know,
2: Tony Dungy.
0: Oh,
2: Minnesota Golden Gopher.
0: Oh, there you go.
1: Charlie Sanders, tight end Lions.
0: Very good player back in the day.
1: Carl Eller. Bobby Bell, number two.
0: Oh, he was pretty good. Hall of Famer, I believe.
1: And the number one player in the history of the University of Minnesota. Played 9 seasons for the Bears from 1930 to 1937, and then he came back for 1943. The legend himself, Bronco Nagurski.
0: Oh, my God. I knew somebody big was there, Bronco.
1: Here's the picture of him. He's wearing a leather helmet. He's full back, and he's stiff-arming some guy.
0: People in the audience think I played with a leather helmet.
1: He's not wearing a jersey. He's wearing a sweater.
0: Yeah. All right, quick break. Stay with us.
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3: This is 850 ESPN Cleveland.
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15: Back to school season means backpacks, schedules, and busy mornings. But there's one thing a lot of families forget to plan for. What happens when school germs start spreading and someone gets sick? Joining us now is Dr. Peter McCullough with some smart ways to be prepared before the school year begins. So, Doctor, back to school is exciting, but it also seems to be the time of year that families start getting sick again. Why does this season hit so many households?
16: Because people miss an opportunity, and that is to use nasal sprays and throat sprays twice a day preventively. These have been shown to reduce the common cold, flu, RSV, and other viral infections, but it has to be done twice a day on a regular basis.
15: What are some of the most common health issues that families run into once the school season does start?
16: The kids are back in school, they're coughing, they're sneezing, and they clearly spread viruses and other illnesses. 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

0: I don't know, man. The PGA Tours. They have my head spinning.
1: Can you explain what they're trying to do?
0: It's a minor league system, but beginning in 2028, not next year, the tour's new model will include two separate series of tournaments, the PGA Tour Championship Series and the PGA Tour Challengers Series, that will run concurrently during the season. Challenger Series will be the primary pathway to the Championship Series, which golfers competing to advance to the top track, including in-season elevation, with two wins. So if you win two of the Challenger Series, you go right to the championship.
1: And is the championship the actual tour, or that's still one below the tour?
0: That's the tour. Golfers are allowed to compete on only one track events. PGA Tour members who earn a two-year exemption this season by winning tournaments or finishing top 30 FedEx Cup points. So if you win, you're in. It's not exactly relegation in soccer, but
2: kind of a similar model.
0: I'm not sure, though, what, like, if you have a bad year on tour, what if you don't win a tournament? Do you not play in the champions thing next year?
1: And also, what happens? Is there a set number of people that has to be on the tour? Like, if they have a lot of promotions, does that just mean there are a lot more guys playing on tour?
0: It says the top 70 golfers in the final 2027 FedEx Cup points through the tour championship will earn championship series membership. So you got to be in the top 70, okay? Golfers who finish 96 through 175 in the FedEx Cup will earn Challenger Series membership. Starting in 2028, membership categories for the Championship Series will include the top 90 players who retain their Championship Series membership, 20 golfers who will be promoted from the Challenger Series, and golfers who won twice on the, I don't know, man. It's pretty complicated to be, I don't know.
1: Is it weird to you that in golf, if you don't play, you don't make any money?
0: No. That's how real life works. If you suck, you don't make any money. Well, not for everybody. 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
4: Got the nickname Silver Fox in high school. Oh, baby. David Fry get into one. Headed up into the bleachers for a two-run homer here in the ninth. And there's a little something to cheer about on an otherwise tough night for the guards.
0: You'll feel free, guys. You know, score some runs tonight. Did you know that David Fry was still on the guards?
1: He has one of the great parody songs in the history of this show.
0: I believe it's time for David Fry.
1: I believe it's time for me to fly.
0: Yes, was the
1: ELO.
0: Not ELO.
1: Oh, who is it? I believe it's time for me to fly.
0: REO Speedwagon.
1: There you go.
0: Walk off last night. Let's go to Arizona Sports. 98-7, everybody.
5: There's a 2-1 pitch to Carroll. Swung on and drilled. High and deep towards right. Stay fair. Stay fair. It is. Game winner, Corbin Carroll. Walk off home run. And the Diamondbacks steal it before the clock strikes midnight.
0: They're still in it, right? Diamondbacks?
1: Yeah.
0: I'm sorry. D-bags?
1: You want a National League playoff picture update?
0: Yeah.
1: NL,
0: Dodgers are in.
1: Dodgers, Brewers, Braves are in. Cubs.
0: Braves are in?
1: Braves are in.
2: No, not yet.
1: Well,
2: no.
1: I mean, they're in first place in their division.
2: But they have not clinched yet.
1: The Brewers have clinched.
0: Yeah.
1: The Dodgers have clinched.
0: Yeah.
1: The Braves right now are leading the East.
0: Okay.
1: The Phillies, the Cubs, and the Padres are the wild cards.
0: But the D-bags are right on
1: the
0: their...
1: the D-bags on their heels.
0: Okay.
2: 2.5 out.
0: Okay. That's Torrey still there, right? Lavulo?
1: Yeah. Lavello. Corbin Carroll, Kettle Marte, you know, all the D-bags. Chris likes.
0: Ronnie Hickman.
6: Hey, Ronnie, I know it's the other side of the ball, but Coach said today that he's sticking with Deshaun. Do you like that continuity that he's given him another week in that starting role?
7: That's above my pay grade.
0: You know what he wanted to say? Scott, don't ever ask me that again. I'll kick your ass.
1: Look, Ronnie Hickman left some dudes wide ass open. His attention should be on that and not on the quarterback.
0: And everybody's writing off the Browns, Aaron, already. Here's Rex Ryan.
8: We know Shador's going to be the guy at some point, but who cares? Like, this team absolutely stunk. And to me, you know, because I thought they were going to get energized by the coach and all this type of stuff. The exact opposite happened.
0: Dominique Foxworth on Get Up.
9: The benefit of having Deshaun Watson play that way is that we can't have time to focus on how badly the defense played and how badly the rest of the team played. Like, it was an all-around disappointing effort. And to your point, like, Todd Monken is there as a new head coach. Normally, you want to see the coach show up and the team improve. Like, they look worse.
8: Yeah, yeah.
9: They look worse than they did last year.
0: Jarvis Landry on the 4th and South podcast.
10: And I think Cleveland fans are upset, you know, and they want to be upset. They don't think that Shador will come in and it'll be any worse. I'm here to tell you, if you cannot protect the quarterback, it doesn't matter who's back there throwing the football, guys. Right now, this team is not where any of the Browns teams that I played on or would consider a decent Brown team is. And no offense when I say this, like, we looking at a Hugh Jackson type of maybe season.
0: Matt Myron, ESPN Radio.
11: Cleveland Browns fans deserve better than Deshaun Watson. It's not right that that has to be their quarterback going forward. It's going to be a mess. And I don't think you can overcome a bad quarterback. If you put in Shedeur Sanders, I don't know if there's a big difference. So this is going to be a team, Matt, that's just waiting for the next draft, hoping they can get one of the quarterbacks coming out of college.
12: So you're ready to just write off their season.
11: You wrote off the season when you put Deshaun Watson as your starting quarterback. No one can take you seriously if that's what you're going to do.
0: Aaron, reaction over reaction. The Browns are done.
1: Reaction.
0: I mean, thanks a lot.
1: In what sense? Right, do I see them making the playoffs?
0: Done.
1: No.
0: Done.
1: The season you're has... Done. Riz, I'll put it this way. The season has some twists and turns left in it, and I'll leave it at that. But if you think...
0: Wait a minute. Like what?
1: Like the Talon Green era.
2: Yeah, but if you're talking about winning and losing games... Yeah, no.
0: We're done.
2: We're done.
0: Chris, it's September 15th.
1: Riz, the season started at 1 and it ended at about 106.
2: Riz, what do you want me to say?
0: Not this. Todd Monken. What's the biggest breakdown when the Jags scored on 6 of their first 7 possessions?
13: Well, usually when that's the case, it's all of it, right? I mean, at that point, when they're scoring that consistently, usually not stopping the run, and usually they're able to complete chunk passes, right? You're in a real tough spot if you can't hang your head on anything.
0: Well, he's sounding, you know, like when the coach, you don't want to hear the coach. Like, I'm already almost there.
2: I'm not there yet.
0: Okay. He did like Fano and Austin Barber's work, though, the two rookies on the offensive line.
13: I'm jacked. I mean, those two guys are going to be really good players. I mean, Austin, you know, for jumping in there and learning early in the week, he's going to be starting. And, You know, Spencer's going to continue to grow. I really think we've got, you know, some young, really good players that are just going to continue to get better and better.
0: And I forgot this. He spoke glowingly of Baker, but he was Baker's OC for 1 year.
1: A bad year, but yes, Freddie was the head coach.
0: Here is Todd, what are you expecting from Bake Show on Sunday?
13: Well, first off, he's a great football player and highly competitive. And it's irrespective of playing the Browns or he's very prideful. He wants to play good football. And he's a great football player. He can only speak to having it circled. I can only speak to what I think of him as a player and how competitive he is. I'm super happy for him and his new contract. He certainly has deserved it. There's very few people that I've been around that like football more than Baker Mayfield. And that's a fact. Whether it's us or another team, he was not going to be happy with the way he played. And he's going to be ready to go.
0: Hey, man, they didn't look all that great last week. I mean,
1: he had three turnovers.
0: No offense, but I know y'all are just expecting a big old ass whooping. Let's see. I don't know. Let's see. When does he talk? I want everything.
2: I think tomorrow.
0: Okay, I want everything. Yeah. Okay.
1: So we'll run it on Thursday.
0: Okay.
2: Yeah.
1: Munkin said a lot of weird things in that press conference yesterday. Calling Baker a great quarterback was just one of them. Great.
0: Aaron, your hate is just, you gotta let it go.
1: I've never heard the word great used so liberally.
0: He had a great 2020. I'll tell you that.
2: Sure did.
0: Buddy boy. Buddy boy, I want you to get excited.
2: Those were simpler times.
0: You want to be the first pick in a draft?
13: Yeah.
0: Buddy boy, I want you to get excited.
1: Chris, we got to go back and run all of that stuff. Get it all on soundcheck for Friday. Woke up feeling dangerous.
0: You know what? Let's do, for the roundtable, let's do the best of Baker. Let's do the best.
1: Sure.
0: I mean, even the point where, you know, they trotted him out there on that Christmas day. The kid couldn't even throw or run.
1: The Jets, the best of Baker, one of the best of Baker was that game against
0: Thursday
1: the Jets.
0: Night. We opened the fridges.
2: If you want, I have it somewhere, I'm sure, our Avril montage that we did for Baker.
1: Yeah.
2: That's going to contain all the stuff we're talking about.
0: Well, then that's what I want.
2: I'll look for it.
1: Real but G's I want move you, in silence like yeah. lasagna, you know.
0: I want you to remember that after that Thursday night game, that kid played three quarters of football, and people were chanting his name walking out of the stadium. Baker Mayfield. Baker Mayfield. We thought we found the Messiah.
2: It's the closest thing we've had.
1: Some good times.
0: Aaron, you're so fake. You know you didn't enjoy any of them. Lane Kiffin, Aaron, sign me up, kid. Sign me up. How much security do they have for Lane Kiffin this weekend at Ole Miss?
2: It's got to be a ton.
0: Because you're going to need it. Lane Kiffin says, don't worry about us. All the pressure is on the Rebels.
7: I told the players today, man, like, you don't have anything to worry about as far as, like, attention on you all week and everything. There's just going to be so much attention, hatred, everything on me. I said, you just get to go play. The pressure's on them. They're the team that, and we won 7 games last year. They won 13. They returned 2 Heisman candidates. How often does that ever happen in the same backfield? I mean, we had it one time with Matt Leinart, Reggie.

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1: Hey, Michael.
2: What do you remember about work? What do you remember about Michael. Working? What do you remember about
1: Michael,
2: working alongside?
1: How you doing, Michael? Michael, how you doing?
2: Can you hear me?
1: Yeah, I'm saying, how you doing?
2: Good, how are you?
1: Good.
2: What do you remember about working alongside Coach Loxley in those early years at Maryland, and how has your relationship evolved since then?
3: Does he know him? That's not a serious head coach, guys. What are you doing?
4: Wait a minute.
2: Michael House with the Baltimore Sun.
1: Hey, Michael.
2: What do you remember?
4: Hey, Michael. Okay, because he didn't say hey back. Is that why he kept saying
3: Probably, but that's routine. The media member
4: was it on a Zoom?
3: Yeah, I don't know. It looked like Franklin was at a podium.
4: What Baltimore Suns covering Virginia Tech football?
3: They're playing Maryland.
5: It had to be the visiting coaches press conference. You know what I'm saying? Okay. So like the Maryland reporters get Virginia Tech's coach
2: Baltimore Sun.
1: Hey, Michael.
2: What do you remember about work? What do you remember about Michael. Working? What do you remember
1: hey,
2: about
1: Michael.
2: Working alongside?
1: How you doing, Michael? Michael, how you doing?
2: Can you hear me?
1: Yeah, I'm saying, how you doing?
2: Good. How are you?
1: Good.
2: What do you remember about working alongside Coach Loxley in those early years at Maryland, and how has your relationship evolved since then?
4: I mean, it's a legitimate question. He's covering Maryland football. Some coach there worked with, you know, Jimmy, James Franklin a few...
5: The word is poser.
4: What? Explain yourself. What are you saying, Aaron?
5: I'm saying that he's acting like a hard-ass college football coach that demands things not only of his players, but also of the reporters asking him questions. And really, he's just a dumbass.
4: Sit up straight.
5: Who was that? Patricia? That was Patricia.
3: Yeah. When he was with the Lions.
4: Do me a favor. You're going to ask me a question. Just sit up straight. Show a little, you know, show a little respect.
5: What do you think the guy was laying back?
4: Yes, yeah, I would say the same thing.
5: Had his feet up on the table.
4: Chris.
5: Coach Patricia.
4: Wait a minute, Chris. Do you think he was way out of line doing that? No. Who? Not way out of line.
5: Patricia or
4: yeah,
5: James
4: Patricia.
5: Franklin? Oh, Patricia's way out of line. Your job is to coach your team, not the reporters.
4: Sit up straight. I'm with Patricia all the way. I'm with you, Maddie. Aaron, if you were sitting looking like a chooch, okay?
5: Chris found it.
4: Here.
6: Well, you know, do me a favor. Just kind of sit up and just, like, have a little respect for the process. Every day you come in and ask me questions, and you just kind of, like, you know, give me this. But, I mean, like, just be a little respectful. I'm asking just to be a little respectful in this whole process, okay? So ask me a question professionally, and I'll answer it for you.
7: Make your franchise better.
6: All right.
4: Just had enough, man. Do you understand? I'm sorry. I grew
5: like
4: up.
5: The reporter was in a hammock asking a question.
4: Guys. I grew up with people like that. I didn't argue with people. They just ordered me around. I know it's hard for you both to understand because you're younger, but if you didn't do what you said, they said, you got smacked in the face.
5: Yes, when you were a child.
4: No, I was pretty much a teenager getting smacked in the face.
5: But this guy works for the Baltimore Sun. He's not James Franklin's kid.
6: Well, you know, do me a favor. Just kind of sit up and just, like, have a little respect for the process. Every day you come in and ask me questions and you just kind of, like, you know, give me this. But, I mean, like, just be a little respectful. I'm asking just to be a little respectful in this whole process, okay? So ask me a question professionally and I'll answer it for you.
1: Michael, how you doing?
2: Can you hear me?
1: Yeah, I'm saying, how you doing?
2: Good, how are you?
1: Good.
2: What do you remember about working alongside Coach Loxley in those early years at Maryland?
4: Well, I'm sure the voicemails will be much more enlightening when we come back.
0: We're flipping you the keys to the ESPN

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6: Back to school season means backpacks, schedules, and busy mornings. But there's one thing a lot of families forget to plan for. What happens when school germs start spreading and someone gets sick? Joining us now is Dr. Peter McCullough with some smart ways to be prepared before the school year begins. So, Doctor, back to school is exciting, but it also seems to be the time of year that families start getting sick again. Why does this season hit so many households?
7: Because people miss an opportunity, and that is to use nasal sprays and throat sprays twice a day preventively. 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
6: What are some of the most common health issues that families run into once the school season does start?
7: The kids are back in school, they're coughing, they're sneezing, and they clearly spread viruses and other illnesses. 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
1: Doesn't matter. 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
0: She was fun with us. She was good.
1: Apparently, Scott Sable wasn't...
2: not fun. 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
1: Jason over at Channel 5? No. Holly, your thing over at 3? I don't know. 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
4: The Browns have 25 home games left until they go to the new stadium. They have 50 games total until the end of the 2028 season. The way they look right now, do you think it's even possible that that stadium ever hosts a playoff game? Because I think it's going to be put up and torn down without ever once seeing a big-time game.
1: That's
4: in
1: a
4: those
1: great
4: seats.
1: I don't know who that guy is, but thanks for bringing it up, because you think about all the history already at Progressive / Jacobs Field. I mean, it was built in 94. You think about all the games we've had at the Q / Rocket Arena. That godforsaken factory of sadness has never hosted a playoff game. 27 years. Well, maybe this year. What do you think, Chris?
2: Could happen.
1: Do you know, we should go through, are there any other stadiums who have never hosted? Didn't Jacksonville host a playoff game?
0: Oh, yeah. Some really good teams, Jacksonville.
1: Arizona went to the Super Bowl one year. Did they host a playoff game?
0: Of course.
1: I don't know. They were a wild card, were they? I don't know.
0: No, I think they were a division winner, and I think they beat the Packers at home in the first round of that.
1: Is that? All right. You know what? I'm done. Okay. All right. Okay.
5: Good morning, guys. Chitty Chitty Bang Bang here. Rizzo, I love you, man, but I think we can safely say that this is no longer sophisticated tanking. Where Jimmy Haslam is involved, it is definitely unsophisticated tanking. Bang, bang.
6: Cleveland Screamer. You know, it took me a minute to figure out who Todd Monken sounds like,
1: yeah.
6: And I think he sounds like Hugh Jackson. My new name for him is Hugh 2, because it's the second coming of Hugh Jackson.
7: Third time today, the Browns are starting inside their own 15. A free flicker.
2: Sorry, not sorry.
7: End zone into triple coverage, and it's intercepted. Curious play call there by Hugh Jackson, and it proves costly.
8: Hey, Rizzy in Dallas, serious Browns call here. You guys keep saying that what Watson has going on is between the head, above the shoulders, between the ears, blah, blah, blah. No, it's not. I mean, it could be, but he has no arm anymore. He is not accurate. He has no zip on a ball. He's slow as he's slower than Shadur. I'm not being funny. I watch the games like everybody else.
9: Hey, I want to thank Hammer, who's the smartest man in the room, for giving us the tip that the Broncos would just lay the wood to Kansas City. Parlay Paw, don't ever take nonsense from this clown, because he doesn't know what he's talking about.
1: Sounds like he been on the Broncos last night.
0: Sorry.
10: I'm Matt from across the lake calling, listening to Todd Monken's press conference. It is so disappointing that they're running this bum back out there for all of us to suffer through Sunday watching. Can somebody please, when the time comes and they finally bench this bum, can somebody please go to one of these press conferences and ask them what they were thinking? Because they need to be held accountable for this decision. We can't just let them get away with this. Please, Rizzo, go down to a press conference to him or somebody and question these people.
11: Did he really just say it confirmed it on the tape that the people need to play better around him. Nobody wants to be around him. Get rid of him already.
1: We wondered what the locker room was thinking today. A lot of times, you know what I've learned in 40 years, Chris? A lot of times what you're thinking, the locker room's thinking.
11: Did he really just say...
1: Oh, my bad, my bad, my bad.
12: 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Listen, you don't have to come on air and disclose your sources. Just tell the people listening, you talk to your people and you know what's going on, because they can't tell us Deshaun outplayed Shador.
1: Chris, who are my sources in the building?
2: You've never told me. Real quick, Allegiant Stadium, the only other stadium not to host a playoff game, but they opened
1: Tennessee?
2: Raiders. They opened in 2020. So they only have 6 years.
0: Well, I mean, the new Bills Stadium's never hosted a playoff game. Right. It opens Thursday night.
2: Right.
13: What's up, Pa? Seth the Wine Guy. Well, I'm already done with Todd Monken. We're really going to roll Deshaun Watson back out there again against Tampa Bay to watch that garbage. If there is one thing the Browns and the Haslams are consistent about, it's telling their fans to go f*** themselves. Because that's what they're telling us every week at this point.
14: Hey, guys. Hey, for winning so much in April, all these A-plus drafts, A-plus trades, all that winning in the spring, it's amazing how when fall comes around, nothing translates to winning. Can we stop talking about how well they've been doing building this roster when the team looks so bad? Can we see it on the field before we anoint our GM some genius?
1: You know what? Until he finds the quarterback, none of it really matters. If you find the right quarterback, then these moves will look better, sir. I don't know these guys' names, so I'm Buddy Boy. Okay, I agree with you, though. Until you find the quarterback, it's hard for you to see. But the roster is better. It's a lot better. The players are better. Did you see Mason Graham had it? What was Mason Graham's big pet peeve?
0: You only had half a sack.
1: Yeah. What do you have Sunday?
0: A sack.
1: He
0: a
1: had
0: sack.
1: One. He doubled it already. The roster is okay. If you just get some damn quarterback play. Chris Trotteria, Twitter Tuesday, the Roman Gardens, go for lunch or dinner today or order on DoorDash or Uber Eats. Where do we finish at our poll?
2: So we are asking, will Todd Monken be one and done with the Browns? 70% say yes, 30% say no.
1: Let's hope not. Okay? I mean, I know people get bitter out there. I'm not rooting for anybody to lose their job. If he's one and done, that means this was a miserable... Oh, man. You know what Aaron said to me yesterday? And I'm driving home and I just shook my head. Well, it's not like we've done this show before. Sad bastard Monday. I can't even. I'm numb. I'm like numb. I'm numb. Thanks to Tony Grossi, presented by Universal Windows Direct. Hammer and Emmett.
0: Yeah. Go Guards tonight. They got a big one against the White Sox. EOB in studio. We'll play a couple of games and contests for you. Hammer and Emmett's coming your way. Top of the hour. Stay tuned. 850 ESPN Cleveland.
1: Chris, why can't Shador get on the field?
2: His leg fell asleep in the third quarter. Couldn't get off the bench.
1: Back again tomorrow. That's all I do is work, folks. Every day this week. Well, schedule. God bless. Adios. Say prayers. Troops, firefighters, law enforcement, our president, our veterans. Here's hoping you hug the big one. We got to go. Please, no names.
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35: Anything that can go wrong for the Browns
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35: Does go wrong for the Browns.
26: Right. And Emmett Golden.
36: Murphy's Law. I'm going to start calling it Haslam's Law.
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0: Emmett, I know you don't put a ton of stock in what fans have to say in a poll on Twitter. Like, you know, you can't make decisions if you're an organization that's acting
1: God,
0: that way.
1: No.
0: I would argue the Browns might be better off if they'd have left some big decisions up to Twitter over the course of the last...
1: gone any worse.
0: Yeah, I don't know that Twitter would have traded for Deshaun Watson and $230 million. But Emmett, a Twitter poll today opened my eyes and surprised me, and that's where we'll start on Hammer and Emmett. RBS Next, 850 ESPN Cleveland. You could watch us on the ESPN Cleveland YouTube page. I'm Aaron Goldhammer. He's Emmett Golden. E. Trotteria, Twitter Tuesday.
1: Yeah.
0: 70% of Browns fans believe that Todd Monken is going to be one and done as head coach of the Browns. is it in any way instructive or surprising?
1: No, because

0: if Todd was 1-0, it wouldn't be 70%. Like, I get it. The Browns lost. They looked bad, and he sounded like Kevin Stefanski.
1: Hmm.
0: I totally get it. But this makes sense for the first week for everybody to be like, ah, everything, throw it all in the trash. It's over. We have 16 more of these.
2: Emmett, is that a threat, or is that, are you reassuring me that we have 16 more of these? Because if
0: a little bit of both.
2: Emmett, I will tell you this.
0: A little bit of both.
2: If, let me say what you just said back to you in a different tone of voice, and the different tone of voice will mean something different.
0: All right.
2: Emmett, if we have 16 more of those,
0: yeah,
2: then Todd Monken is going to be one and done.
0: He might not
2: even make it to the end of the one. You know, there have been some Browns haven't done that yet. We haven't fired a coach before the end of his first season.
0: Yeah, and I feel like the last time the Browns, was Chud the last time? Freddie.
2: Yeah.
0: And Freddie deserved it.
3: And Freddie basically got fired that day, before the game.
0: Yeah.
2: And don't tell Joe Thomas I said this, but they weren't going to win 5 Super Bowls with Rob Chudzinski anyway. But Chud got a raw deal. Yes.
0: Chud got a raw deal.
2: I agree that, you know, maybe he should have gotten more than a year.
0: At least another year.
2: Yeah, that was Lombardi and Joe Banner and crazy people making crazy decisions. I don't know.
0: And all those guys got fired too.
2: Yeah. Right? Well, there you go, Emmett. You know, I get why people want a pound of flesh, though. You know, it's not just the incompetent quarterback who is making all the money and has all the accusations and hasn't played a good game here virtually in his entire Browns career, now in 20 starts. But it's also, Emmett, that the coach continues to just have this guy's back and put him back on the field. Emmett, for him to sit up there yesterday and try to say that there were some good plays that Deshaun Watson made and the film confirmed his get out of here.
0: It sounds ridiculous.
2: Yeah,
0: because it is ridiculous. But Todd Monken, it honestly couldn't make a change after 1 week, because you know what you tell everybody if you do that after 1 week? I have no idea what the hell I'm doing. Because my first big decision, I picked him, and after 1 week, I'm going somewhere else. Now you don't look like a leader.
2: But when you lose 34-10 in that fashion, everybody already thinks that you don't know what you're doing.
0: Not necessarily. I'm talking about in the locker room for the players.
2: I mean, do you think these players still really believe that Todd Monken is the coach that's going to take them to the Super Bowl? Or do you think 70% of them think that Todd Munkin's going to be one and done?
0: It's one game, and those guys, they know if they played well or not. Right? They know if it was Todd Monken's fault they got let a receiver run past him. Like, no, it's not. There are things that Todd is responsible for. There are things those players are responsible for as well. And one thing you can't do as a leader is be all over the place. You can't go, yeah, you're running the show. And the next day, no, never mind, you're running the show. And then that guy has a bad day. And you're like, because then at that point, nobody trusts you.
2: Can I counter, though, what you're saying?
0: Please do.
2: The other thing you can't do as a leader is allow players to play horribly and not have any accountability in your building. And I think there's got to be a happy medium between making changes and decisions all over the place and just letting a guy totally run roughshod over your organization and saying that he played great when we can all see with our own two eyes the only good throw he made is when Jacksonville stopped trying.
0: Sure. I'm not disputing any of that. I agree. We're on the same page. That was terrible. It was bad offensively and bad defensively.
2: Doesn't there have to be some accountability for Deshaun Watson from somebody other than these fans at some point? He's getting all his money. He's getting all the opportunities to get back on the field and play, and nobody is holding him until they get to that stadium next Sunday. And then there'll be 65,000 people who will all hold him accountable in a way that the Browns never have.
0: Well, I mean, what are we talking about? Are we talking about all the other stuff surrounding Deshaun Watson? Because if we're just talking about a guy that showed up and played like crap in week one, you should allow that guy to play week two. Now, I get it. It's Deshaun Watson and all the baggage that's around him. I think that's why people are like, no, you got to bench him. And if they benched him, I wouldn't have been mad, just for the record.
2: Well, yesterday when I asked you, you said that you would go to Shador Sanders, who we'll talk about in a second, because there's got to be something going on there.
0: I 100% would, but I also understand you can't in 1 week make that change. You can't. Maybe in two.
2: I disagree with that. In 2007, the Browns changed quarterbacks after 1 week and won 10 games. What do you mean you can't do that?
0: And it never happened again.

0: So well, that's an anomaly.
1: They haven't tried to replace the quarterback after 1 week. Yeah. Some of these guys should have been replaced after. There were guys that got hurt after 1 week. RG3 didn't make it through a game before he was, out for months or whatever of a season. McCown came in. Yeah. Oh, God, who could forget that?
0: One thing that, from a leadership standpoint, that I watch, I don't think you are a good leader if you make snap reactions and judgment. You must be calm when everybody else, when the house is on fire.
1: Okay.
0: You got to be calm. You can't be like, oh, my God, I don't know what to do. Because then everybody's like, man, get this guy out of
1: here. Hold on, Emmett. This is where you and I, it's a great argument. Emmett, you have to stay calm, but you can't do nothing. Like, at some point, you have to calmly go over to the fire extinguisher and put out the fire.
0: I get it, but is benching Deshaun putting out the fire?
1: Yes.
0: Are we sure?
1: Yes.
0: I mean,
1: it's a better situation to have everybody in than the current situation.
0: If and again, I would have made the change. But if Deshaun, if Shedeur Sanders played like that, if he was a star and he played, would we all be like, get him out of here, bitch?
1: No,
0: if Dylan Gabriel played like that, would we be like, get him out of here, bitch?
1: Because Deshaun Watson is a veteran guy who's played a lot of games here and has a longer than one game track record. And that's the part of this that Monken doesn't understand. We all had to watch 2022, 2023, 2024 Deshaun Watson.
0: This is my point.
1: To us, it isn't a one game problem. To us, it's a 4.5 year problem.
0: But that's my point. We're all upset about the situation, about Deshaun Watson, about the contract, about how bad he's been since he's been here, and deservingly so.
1: And he hasn't been held accountable for any of that.
0: I don't know.
1: Even the owner walked back his swing and a miss comment.
0: I mean, cheering while the guy's on the field with a popped Achilles. Oh. I mean,
1: I'm sure.
0: You know what I'm saying?
1: I'm sure his therapy bills, Emmett. He had trouble being able to pay him off.
0: I mean, look, I'm not saying I'm a Deshaun Watson fan, but that's brutal. All right, you talk about wanting a pound of flesh. That's a pound of flesh.
1: Yeah, Emmett, it's not right, but I'm talking about his employer. I'm not talking about the fans or people that run into him at CVS. I'm talking about the people who are controlling his playing time and paying his checks and subjecting us. I don't want to watch that again. Yeah. I don't want to watch him play anymore, ever again.
0: I don't either. But after 1 week, imagine if they benched Denzel Ward.
1: But Denzel Ward has a good track record, Emmett.
0: Sure.
1: He's got all-pro track record. So one bad game, I'll stomach that from Denzel. I'd stomach 4 bad games in a row from Denzel Ward.
0: Could you imagine if they were like, we're going to put Hammer and Emmett together. And after the first show, they said, nah, never mind. Yeah,
1: could you imagine if they benched us after 4.5 years? Because I could.
0: Sure. Yeah, after 4.5 years, Todd Monken wasn't here for 4.5 years.
2: But that's also the issue, is because Todd Monken talked about this a couple weeks back, when it was brought up, like, the history of Deshaun Watson here in the city of Cleveland and the fact that he's been terrible ever since. Yeah. He's like, history doesn't matter. Well, what we saw on Sunday was the history. It was everything that we saw from him for the last 4 years.
1: Nick, good point. He's wrong, Emmett. The history does matter.
2: It does.
0: Not to him. That's what I'm saying. You're right.
2: History repeats itself. Yeah. Look at what we're dealing with.
1: That's Emmett. That's right. You study history in school because history matters. Mr. Tolhoffer believed so. I was a history major. What's the best way to look at what's going to happen in the future? You look at what happened in the past.
0: Listen, I have no idea what number President Grant was. It hasn't helped me in life at all. You know,
2: there's a huge difference between presidential numbers world wars.
0: I'm joking,
1: also, your history also matters, you get your body checked out often. Maybe you go to the doctor more than the average 46-year-old now.
0: You need to go a little more.
1: And the reason is because of family. What's that other word after family? Family?
0: History. Yeah, history. Right? Yeah, some people don't. Todd Monken doesn't care. That's all I'm saying is Todd for.
1: And for not caring, I will hand him today with 70% of Browns fans, we will tell him that the job that he's worked 30 years for, he doesn't deserve.
0: I'll say this, though. You got to go out on your own sword. For all these guys.
1: Oh, he is.
0: Yeah, and he probably will. When Kevin Stefanski gave up

0: play calling. I said, worst thing you could do. If play calling got you the job, let play calling get you fired. I said the same thing about Sean Payton last night. Right. See how furious he was watching that game?
1: And he should take play calling back over. And Kevin should have kept play calling because every time he gave it to Tommy Reese, the offense was horrible.
0: If Sean Payton, after 1 week, takes back play calling, you just pulled the rug out from under Davis Webb's feet.
1: Yep.
0: So now he probably won't get an opportunity. He's definitely leaving, but now everybody's going to look at him and be like, man, dang.
2: Super Bowl, he'll be one of the hottest coordinators out there no matter what.
0: But if you get play calling stripped from you and then you have success.
2: But then you go on lead them?
1: Come on. If the Browns go on to win on Sunday with Shador, no one's going to be talking about Deshaun Watson ever again, which is what I want.
0: Yeah,
1: out of sight, out of mind. I never want to utter, Emmett, it's so bad on good idea, bad idea, I presented the notion that he should change his name. Go to the office.
0: Yeah. Look, I'm not disagreeing with you guys. What I'm saying is I understand why Todd didn't do that, because I think it would make Todd, he already kind of looks bad. He looked bad when he made the decision.
1: Yes, he did.
0: So if you don't stand on it, now you just look like you have no idea what you're doing. Right. And you got to at least stick with it a little bit.
1: Emmett, have I given the phone number on the show out yet today?
0: No, you haven't.
1: Do you think people have it memorized, 710-0850? Like, yeah. We say it enough that they...
0: I think so.
1: That they know it. Sometimes I worry people call the old phone number, the 578-0850 mm-hmm. number. Avery and Akron, I have not given out the... I didn't even know the phone lines were opened, but I guess they are.
0: They're open, yeah.
1: Because he's on line one and he joins us on Hammer and Emmett. What's up, Avery?
3: Hey, so I have the phone number saved, by the way, just because it's easier.
0: You're a real fan.
3: Anyways, last night I was doom scrolling on TikTok, and I came up on a podcast that had LeSean McCoy or Shady McCoy on it. And for the life of me, I can't remember the name of the podcast. But I agree with him. He believes that Deshaun is point shaving. There's no other reason as to all this bad play.
1: Slow down a second.
0: Wait. Yes.
1: LeSean McCoy believes that Watson is involved in some sort of sports betting ring or.
3: Yes. Literally yesterday, and I wish I knew the name of the podcast.
0: Emmanuel Acho. It's like Speakeasy or something like that.
1: These guys are – can't throw something like that out with no evidence whatsoever.
3: Yeah. Well, I think he made a good point. So, you know, obviously what's been going on in the world of sports, no offense to athletes, but I guess offense to them, they're not the smartest guys in the world. And all these guys in all the major sports leagues are getting caught doing point shaving or gambling, throwing away millions of dollars for $5,000. It makes no sense. Deshaun knows. I know he's made more money than the Lord himself.
0: Right.
3: But he knows he's not getting a check after next year. And some of these plays, I know it's only week one, but that interception was so bad. My dog could have thrown that.
1: This is totally reckless and totally. But Emmett,
0: hell no. The great Mark Munch Bishop once said, never do two crimes at once. And Deshaun already got away with robbery. You know what I'm saying? He's not going to go ahead and point shave, too. He's not doing that. He's just bad.
1: Are you sure some shell companies aren't paying him under the table, a la Kawhi?
0: Yeah. Well, hey, Kawhi got away with that. Cost him $700,000, which is nothing to him.
1: Cost him $700,000, made him $60
0: million. Yeah. Yep.
1: It didn't cost him anything. It made him an insane. It made him life, fortune, money for 50 families.
0: Like, that is what the fine should have been, however much money he made off those shell companies. But no, $700,000, he's in Toronto living his best life.
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15: Back to school season means backpacks, schedules, and busy mornings. But there's one thing a lot of families forget to plan for. What happens when school germs start spreading and someone gets sick? Joining us now is Dr. Peter McCullough with some smart ways to be prepared before the school year begins. So, Doctor, back to school is exciting, but it also seems to be the time of year that families start getting sick again. Why does this season hit so many households?
16: Because people miss an opportunity, and that is to use nasal sprays and throat sprays twice a day preventively. 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
15: What are some of the most common health issues that families run into once the school season does start?
16: The kids are back in school, they're coughing, they're sneezing, and they clearly spread viruses and other illnesses. 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
1: On Twitter, I'm at HammerNation19. Emmett is at EGoldie80, and we still call it Twitter. I mean, I know some people don't.
0: Yeah, I'm standing on Twitter. I'm never calling it.
1: Aaron Lee tweets the show and says, guys, I'm just going to make this short and sweet. Us Browns fans deserve so much better. Have a great day. Emmett, all we need is another first down.
0: Mm-hmm.
1: Are you starting to think that the damage that's being created by this situation and by this team and by this owner and this coach, that it is starting to do irreparable harm to the fan base?
0: I think in this situation, you need a touchdown, figuratively, of course. Because I know what it is. I get it. Everybody hates Deshaun, and I'm not saying you don't have a reason not to or several reasons not to. But let him go drop 45 on Baker. Then all of a sudden it's like, and it ain't going to happen. I'm just saying, it's not going to happen. But if outrageous stuff did happen, everybody would come back and they wouldn't go, man, I'd rather have lost that game than to watch him. You know what we want more than anything? To enjoy our Sunday.
1: Yeah, to win.
0: Yeah,
1: and the way you enjoy your Sunday is by winning. But frankly, that's not even the bar that I'm holding the Browns to this year. Mm-hmm. Like, I want to see them get better over the course of the season. I'd like them to put out a watchable product.
0: Yeah.
1: And I think they know this, but I'll just reiterate it for them. What they did on Sunday to start everybody's football season around here like that is unacceptable. People were waiting for months to get back in front of their TVs and their grills and their families and their gear, and the season – The game lasted about 3 minutes before the quarterback threw a back-breaking interception, and then you looked up at the scoreboard and it was 31-0. That's, again.
0: And you're right, and it was disgusting. It really was. How are Bronco fans feeling this morning?
1: Upset, but we went to the AFC Championship game last year.
0: Right.
1: So,
0: but
1: and
0: did
1: we
0: it
1: all,
0: look like a team that's going back? No, but no, it was week one.
1: But when that's the situation, you say, oh, okay, one bad game. When you have a bad year, you say, it's one bad year. When you have a bad five-year stretch, you say, we hired a couple of the wrong coaches.
0: Mm-hmm.
1: When you do this, see, this is a violation to me of the Eighth Amendment of the Bill of Rights of the United States Constitution.
0: Oh, which one is that? I don't know.
1: This is cruel.
0: An unusual punishment?
1: An unusual punishment.
0: Yeah.
1: And when you start violating that, even you're saying you need more than a first down. Oh, you need a touchdown.
0: Yeah. All you need, if Deshaun was the backup, then I would say, you know, all you need is a first down. If they came out and got a first down with, and I don't care if it was Shador, Taylen Green, Dylan Gabriel, whatever, we'd be like, oh, okay, yeah, cool. Now we get a first down, everybody's going to be like, he's going to turn it over anyway.
1: Yeah, right.
0: It doesn't matter. Like, we know. he needs to have a gigantic game, and now he's not.
1: We got a full board of calls. You want to talk?
0: Yeah, let's do it.
1: All right. John in Parma. Hi, John. The floor is yours.
2: Hey, guys, how's it going?
0: Yeah, it's going.
2: I have a quick question for you guys.
0: Yep.
2: So, clearly, Todd Monken said yesterday there's no debate on who the starting quarterback is. But didn't he also say that the players pick who the starting quarterback is by their play? I just felt like that's a kind of a contradiction.
1: He's claiming, though, that Deshaun Watson put some good stuff on tape.
0: Yeah, I think what he's referring to when he says the players don't, the players don't. Look, the decision is being made, and what you don't want to do is every week, all right, guys, who do you want? Because some guy's going to want this guy, some guy's going to want that guy.
1: You can't do that.
0: Yeah, you can't.
1: But Emmett, playing Watson to begin with was insane.
0: I get it. You know what's interesting is if the players of that team, the leaders of that team, came to Todd and said, Todd, do not play him.
1: Yeah.
0: We don't want to play with him.
1: Yeah.
0: Then he wouldn't. He wouldn't have. Like, the players somewhat of a say.
1: He didn't say that. He claimed that he doesn't care about the
3: don't know. You'd have to ask every one of those guys. You said 100%. And really, to be honest, I mean, they don't have a choice. I mean, this isn't a debate. I don't ask the players every series what play I'm going to call. Their job's to play. Our job's to put the best player on the field that we think gives us a chance to win. And I love our guys. But the moment we get into that in terms of who this guy should be playing, what we're doing this, what we ought to be calling, we've lost sight of the target, which is to own it and fix it and try like hell to get better. And that's irrespective of who goes out there. I don't blame people for having opinions. But ultimately, it's for all of us to support who we put on the field that gives us the best chance to win.
1: He's going to let Deshaun be a captain again on Sunday against Tampa, or, you know, somebody else.
0: I doubt it. I doubt it.
1: There you go. Yeah. He lost his 1 week captaincy. Mike is in St. Louis, Missouri, and joined. Misery is where we are, Mike. You're on with Hammer and Emmett. What's up?
5: Hey, how you guys doing, man? Thanks for having me on. Great show.
1: Thank you.
5: What I wanted to say is, even though my voice sounds young, I'm 52. So I used to have to look at St. Louis football Cardinals, but on our NBC affiliate station, they used to always show Browns games. So I grew up watching Webster Slaughter, Reggie Langhorn, Ozzie Newsome, Bernie Kosar. So what I want to say is this. I think it was incredibly unfair for the quarterback to have won two of the last regular season games and go into a quarterback competition. Like, I'm looking at Jackson Dart yesterday, and I mean, the day before, and he's grown exceptionally. I was here when Jared Goff got drafted by the Rams, and he played the last seven games of the regular season, his rookie year.
1: Yep.
5: He went 0-7 with an 18.3 QBR.
1: Yep.
5: But he jumped considerably his second year.
1: But Mike, good points, but remember, Jackson Dart was a first-round pick. Jared Goff was the number one pick in the draft.
0: Yeah.
1: The Browns are not committed to Shedeur Sanders because of the fact that he was a fifth-round. If they'd have committed to him, and maybe that's your issue, but they didn't because of where he was drafted.
0: Yeah, and it's ridiculous. I don't understand it. And had there been no delay of game penalties and everything looked crisp, I would go, all right, well, that's what he's – he could not be better than Shedeur. No. At worst, they're the same.
1: Correct.
0: You know what I'm saying? At worst, they're the same with all the operational stuff.
1: Correct. Except for one guy is popular and would rally the fans and the team, and the other guy is a total pariah and doesn't have one fan left. I mean, if they start Watson next Sunday at the stadium, will anyone this side of Watson's wife on Instagram – show up wearing a number 4 jersey?
0: So this is, and I think the Browns understand this, and I think they know it. They lose again on Sunday, and if they trot Deshaun Watson out there, it's going to be embarrassing for the entire city of Cleveland.
1: That's
0: you
1: right.
0: will be headline news.
1: That's right.
0: Not just on SportsCenter. No. On
1: Good
0: 60
1: morning
0: Minutes.
1: America.
0: Good Morning America. Yes, you will embarrass everybody if Watson loses again and you run him out there, because it's going to be a disaster and fans are going to let you know. And it's unfortunate because then the other players that have nothing to do with this, they're going to get caught up in it. So if you care about the city of Cleveland and the other guys on that team, do not run Deshaun out there
1: unless you win Sunday.
0: And I mean, he needs to be impressive. Yeah, you win. You're not going to bench a guy after a win.
1: No.
0: But I don't see.
1: Emmett.
0: Okay. A win on Sunday?
1: Don't even. Mitch is up next on Hammer and Emmett. Hey, Mitch.
6: Hey, guys. Just looking to call in here. First time caller.
1: Thank you, bud.
6: Just out of curiosity, do you think we're going to have to activate the National Guard for that game when Deshaun comes home? Is this a yard work kind of season? Like, should I just go outside and start working?
1: Apple picking, I'm thinking of.
0: Yeah, so listen, watch until you've had enough, and then you go do your thing.
1: In this day and age, like, I'm going to go apple picking on Sunday. I have my phone. You know, I could throw the game on my phone, and I could keep track of it, and then I'll go back and watch this. But I'm not going to let the Browns control my Sunday on a beautiful September Sunday. Mm-hmm. I want to spend it inside watching that. I understand why fans are saying that. And
0: I get it.
1: It is my job to get people excited about the Browns to some degree.
0: Right.
1: But I also have to be honest and say, if you choose not to watch on Sunday, I totally understand why.
0: I get it.
1: I'm not going to argue with
0: you. Look, I was jealous of people who had the ability to turn it off this weekend.
1: Yeah.
0: Because I'm like, I have to watch. I had all like my brother-in-laws and cousins and friends like, yeah, well, I'm out. And I'm like, bro, I can't. Like, I need to know what happens in the third and fourth quarter.
1: Yeah.
0: Even though nothing's going to happen.
1: That Denzel Boston touchdown pass that the Browns are hanging their hat on.
0: Like, it's my business to watch that. Like, I have to. So I am jealous of those who have the freedom to go, I'm out, you know, in the first quarter.
1: AJ is in Nebraska. You at the bowling alley, AJ, or are you not at work yet?
7: I'm at the bowling alley. I'm here at 8 a.m. every day, guys, pretty much, for the most part.
1: Man, most famous person to go bowling in that bowling alley, AJ. You ever seen anybody famous in there who have Tom Osborne or somebody?
7: I've seen Tom Osborne here. I've seen Frank Solich was just here because he was just inducted into the Nebraska Football Hall of Fame.
1: Well, here in Ohio, we love Coach Solich
7: But the most famous, like, Cleveland Brown I've ever met. I met Josh Cribbs here when Kent State was in the College World Series. That was pretty
1: cool. Josh went bowling in Omaha, and AJ works at a Nebraska bowling alley. That's there awesome. You go. All right. Well, what do you got, AJ? Let's talk Browns.
7: Okay. Quick take. All right. So I hate to say the T word, but if the Browns are setting up to tank this season in hopes of what everybody thinks is the Arch Manning possible draft, Arch Manning did put together a pretty good tape for a fourth quarter comeback. And what do the Browns need? A guy that can play in the fourth quarter and can control the team when everything gets tense. So he might have just made me a little bit of a believer in the Browns doing something here, because I'm out after Deshaun on Sunday. Like, I can't do this for 16 more weeks.
1: AJ, thank you for bringing this up, and let's have this conversation here.
0: Mm-hmm. Okay?
1: Because Nick was texting our group chat while we were talking about tanking on RBS earlier today.
0: Yeah.
1: And saying the Dallas Cowboys were built their 90s dynasty, right? They traded Herschel Walker. They went 1-15. Troy Aikman.
8: They traded Herschel in the middle of the season. Like, that's the key. This wasn't before the season, after the season. This was during the season they traded him.
1: Right. And they acquired a bunch of additional picks.
8: Everything for him.
1: But really, the reason to me why they built their team into a dynasty isn't that they lost on purpose, and it isn't that they traded away their best player. They won because they then took those assets and converted it into the best offensive line ever, Emmitt Smith, Michael Irvin, Alvin Harper, Jay Novacek, Moose Johnson, Deion Sanders, like Charles Haley. Like, how many Hall of Famers could I go through the list and say, you have to then use those assets that you acquire? So if you could guarantee me that the Browns would nail their quarterback after a winless season or a two-win season or I'd survive it. The problem is there is no guarantee. And with these people in charge, I'm liable to think they'd screw it up like they did last time, and that we'd be back here again in another couple years praying that some quarterback from college is going to walk across Lake Erie and save our asses.
0: One day we're going to learn losing ain't the answer.
1: Yep.
0: Because that's all. Oh, we just need to lose more. 1-31. Yes. And it got you 2 playoff berths, and that's it.
1: Right.
0: You know, so losing doesn't work. You know what happens when you lose? They become losers. And you don't shake off being losers. You just don't shake that off.
1: How many seasons did the Seahawks tank to get where they are? How many seasons did the
0: Buffalo Bills,
1: Eagles, you know, they grabbed Josh Allen. Josh Allen was a draft pick. He won the number one pick.
8: It was the 10th pick of the draft or whatever
1: Seven. Yeah. People are excited about Jackson Dart, who was picked in the 20s.
0: Yeah, Lamar Jackson was the 32nd pick in the first round.
1: Jalen Hurts went in the second round. Yeah. It's just there's certain organizations that know how to develop and draft in particular a quarterback, and then there are certain places like right here where it doesn't matter who you draft and what you do, you're going to end up failing that player and having to move on and being right back where you started.
8: Now, they have not done it yet, okay? But we just saw this past weekend what Jacksonville has done over the last couple of years, and they've had solid coach play with Liam Cohen down there now. They won 13 games. They just whooped our ass. They did tank for Trevor Lawrence.
1: And then Trevor Lawrence was on the brink of getting sent out of it.
8: Because they picked the wrong coach in Urban Meyer his rookie year, and then they brought in more stability in Doug Peterson. That flamed out. That's what Doug Peterson does. Right. And then they got
1: more
8: Liam
1: high
8: Cohen.
1: Draft picks, and then they, you know, and then again, they finally started making some smarter moves.
8: It's not a straight line A to B. It took you a while, but it looks like the tanking job to get Trevor Lawrence seems to have paid off a little bit as of right now. It's not a complete story yet, but they did tank to get Trevor Lawrence.
1: Would it be worth it for you to become the Sixers? Because they went through the process. You know, many conference.
8: I mean, the Bengals as well. The Bengals tanked to get Joe Burrow.
0: And then they missed the last 3 years, right. The playoffs
8: because of his health. And that's certainly a part of it.
0: Right. Watson's health is one of the reasons we're so upset.
8: But I'm saying, like, he's totally worth it if he's healthy. That's the thing. Deshaun, as a healthy body, is not worth it. And that's the issue.
1: Nick, we're saying

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1: That's my thing. We've done it. We've tried tanking.
2: And it lead to some fun times. If
3: you would have picked Josh Allen or Lamar at one, like, that's
2: no,
3: right.
2: No, that what Emmett and I are saying, if you'd have picked Josh Allen at one, you'd have failed him. You'd have screwed him up, too. That there is no warp whistle. You remember Mario, where you go from level 1 to level 10?
1: Yeah.
2: there are no warp whistles in life. Yeah. How about that as a reference?
1: I love it.
3: What
1: I love
3: a pull
1: it.
3: By you. Yeah. That's great.
1: The Browns, and it's not just the 1-31. There were years before that where they had multiple first-round picks.
2: And
1: they were terrible.
2: Right.
1: And Andrew Berry's actually been doing a good job in the draft lately. So how about we do our best to win? And just see what happens.
2: Right. Continue to build and develop and try to create an environment where when you get a talented quarterback, they can be successful, as opposed to creating an environment where you get a super talented quarterback coming to a horrible situation and expect him to fix everything.
1: Yeah. I hate to break it to you guys in the morning. There's no Messiah. There is no Messiah.
2: Emmett, that's the joke.
1: Yeah.
3: There is a Messiah, but I don't want to reveal his name yet because people will ridicule me. No. But
2: Hold on. I also want to be clear. There may be a Messiah if you believe in that as your religion. Yes. Like, then you're allowed to have your religion. There's no quarterback.
1: Yes.
2: Messiah with a little M. I know
1: it's not Arch.
3: It is not Arch. It's a big M, though.
2: It is not Arch.
1: Not Mesta Maker.
3: It's Mesta Maker.
1: Oh, get out of here.
3: Mesta Maker.
1: How many times did you turn it over against Tulsa?
3: Mesta Maker.
2: All right. Can we get and move on to Hot or Not so that this...
3: We can if you want. Yeah, sure.
2: Simmers down. Let's make it happen. It's time for us to play another edition of Hot or Not.
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2: All right, Emmett, please explain how you play Hot or Not.
1: Nick throws out a name of a person, and we decide how hot their seat is. Is it hot?
2: Hold on. Is it hot?
1: Or not?
4: Ice cold.
1: There you go. I like the teeth chattering. Do we still?
3: Yeah. You still got that.
4: It's so damn hot.
3: That might be my favorite one, though.
2: All right, so today, actually, Nick is comparing two people.
1: Okay.
2: Asking who's on the hotter seat. All right, Nick, let's get started. Hot or not, number one.
3: Yeah, let's go with number one. Deshaun Watson on the hot seat or Todd Monken? Who's on the hotter seat?
2: Well, yeah. Watson's on the hotter seat, right?
1: Yeah, Watson is like lava, core of the sun.
3: You know how difficult it is to put anyone against Deshaun Watson,
1: you
3: though?
1: You can't.
3: But he had to be mentioned.
1: You're right. But
2: he's on the hottest seat ever, but he also has apparently an ass that just doesn't feel that heat. So he's still sitting there. Has anybody asked Deshaun if he still wants to play? I think that's a fair question on Wednesday.
1: I think he wants to play. And the reason is, right now, his legacy is he's known as the worst trade in NFL history, the worst contract in NFL history, one of the worst people. That's how he's looked at.
2: But, Emmett, the more he plays, the further down he digs.
1: Yeah, right. But I think he wants to play because he knows what is true. I just don't think he's able to do it. If you play well, it all goes away.
2: But... if you play poorly, it intensifies.
1: Yes.
2: Yeah, I was going to say under the magnifying glass. Intensifies is a better word.
1: Well, thank you.
2: Thank you. Let's get to our next hot or not.
3: Ryan Day or quarterback one for the Buckeyes, Julian Sam.
2: Emmett, I think it's the quarterback. I looked back at that game again. Some people went back and watched the Browns game. I didn't have to. I went back and watched the Ohio State game.
1: Mm-hmm.
2: First of all, they threw the ball too much in the second half. They got pass happy. People are saying they should have stayed more aggressive. I think they should have. The way you end a game up 20 points in the fourth quarter is by running the ball down the other team's throat.
1: It's by getting first downs.
2: Okay.
1: Touchdowns
3: would have been nice, too.
2: Field goals would have been nice.
1: Field goal, you win the game.
2: He was 5 for 16.
3: You don't miss
2: passing.
3: Devin McCune in the slot. That's a touchdown.
2: And look, I'm not saying that I think Sayan's on the verge of getting benched, but what I am saying is that he's lost three of his last four games.

0: Ryan Day has a national championship on his resume that Julian Sand does not. Emmett, who's on the hotter seat, Day or Sand?
1: I don't think either guy's on the hot seat, but I'll say Ryan Day because he's the only one I've heard people call for his job. I haven't heard anybody say bench Julian Sand. I don't think either guy is on the hot seat. I just think Buckeye fans are mad, and a 60-point win will work.
0: All right, playing hot or not with Hammer and Emmett. What do we got next, Nick?
2: Coach Rudy. For the Cleveland Browns, the defensive coordinator, or the offensive coordinator for the Buckeyes, Arthur Smith.
0: I think Rudy's on a hotter seat, Emmett, because Arthur Smith has some toys to play with. Yeah. And he's about to go play Kent State.
1: They're going to be fine. Again, losing by one on the road to the fourth-ranked team in the country, it's not the worst thing.
0: Mike Rutenberg took a damn good defense, and now it looks... Now, you feel better about the Browns' defense.
1: I do. I feel better about the Browns' defense. Look at the Broncos. Tremendous defense last year.
0: Horrible.
1: Horrible last night. The
2: 19
1: Texans,
2: missed tackles last night.
0: Yeah, the Texans got lit
1: Texans
0: up.
1: Got... And you're talking about two of the best defenses we've seen in a while. So it makes me feel a little better, but it's definitely Coach Rudy.
0: Yeah.
1: It's 100% Coach Rudy.
0: What I'm worried about with the Browns, you know, you missed some tackles, whatever. You're not used to the physicality of the game. The Browns looked confused by their own. You want to confuse the opponent. Mm-hmm. It looked like the Jaguars totally knew what was going on, and the Browns had no idea what they were doing. All right. Yeah. We've got one more. Hot or not, Nick?
2: The trenches, trench warfare. Let's talk about it. OSU's trenches or the Browns' trenches?
1: It's interesting.
2: Didn't think we were going to talk trench warfare today, huh?
1: Yeah, I didn't know.
2: This is Aaron's specialty. That's what he wants to play on Madden. Yeah.
0: I think Ohio State's trenches are on a hotter seat than the Browns. I think the Browns' offensive line, at least according to PFF or whatever, played a little better.
1: Yeah, Browns' offensive line was all right.
0: There's some heat on Jared Verse. The Buckeyes got run over. Boy, did you miss Arvel Reese and Sonny Styles. Yeah. By the way, that shouldn't be a surprise. You know, for I know you say...
1: Hey, they don't rebuild. They reload.
0: You don't reload Sonny Styles.
1: Yeah.
2: By the way, those guys started, balled out week one.
0: Oh, Styles was great. I didn't see much of Arvel.
2: Arvel was covering dudes all over the place. Yeah. It was awesome to see.
1: Yeah, I'll go with
2: Caleb Downs
1: with
2: as
1: Ohio
2: well.
1: State. I'll go with Ohio State.
2: Caden McDonald, too. They
0: got, the Cowboys defense got their ass kicked.
2: He led the team in, like, everything. He had a sack. Right. He had eight tackles.
1: Well, it's bad when the safety's leading the team in tackles, but he did
2: Brother,
1: play well.
2: It's Caleb Downs. He can do whatever he wants.
1: Yeah.
0: Is he one of your favorite Buckeyes ever? Probably.
2: He's up there. So my favorite all-time Buckeye is Mike Doss.
0: Oh, you like
2: Caleb Downs is better than Mike Doss, and that pains me to say that.
1: Is that where Mikey comes from?
2: No. Comes after my father's name, but I don't know.
0: The middle Mike name Doss. Doss.
2: Mike Doss is the only athlete. Now, I met him whenever I was like 13 years old.
1: Yeah.
2: But he's the only athlete that I've like... Oh, hi, nice to meet you. It was at an autograph signing at like Summit Mall.
1: Yeah. Man, one of the best, like, I get a kick out of this whenever I think of it. The first time I walked in the Cavs locker room and LeBron was there, and I was standing there and I asked him a question, and I was like, oh my God, it's LeBron. Oh, it's LeBron. 4 years later, I was in the locker room like, man, will he hurry up? Jesus, I'm trying to go home, man.
2: Brother, I feel that way about Don.
1: Yeah, right.
2: I love Donovan Mitchell, but... Bro.
1: To go from like, oh my God, I'm in the presence of the greatest basketball player ever, to like, hey, that big Crit, that's the new Crit. You listen to it? Yeah, man. It's like, it's crazy how life works.
0: LeBron's listening to the new Crit, huh?
1: Well, he was at the time. He was at the time.
0: You know me too.
1: Yeah, exactly. I know you're a big
0: Bookman and Son Fine Jewelry is where Big Crit and I both go to get our engagement rings. 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
0: Hey, Browns fans, want a little consolation prize? Yeah, you didn't win Sunday. Yeah, you got embarrassed on Sunday. But Deshaun Watson did throw the week one's longest completed pass in the NFL with a total air distance of 62.6 yards on his 46-yard touchdown. Does that touchdown count for more points because of the air yards that, or is it just hit 6 points?
2: Do we get 31 points because of it?
1: No, this is what the Browns need to do. They need to alternate. Handoff, chuck it deep. Every other play. Handoff, chuck it deep. Handoff, chuck it deep. And just let the chips fall.
0: Emmett, you want to mix up the order. You want to go handoff.
1: Handoff, chuck it deep.
0: Chuck it deep.
1: Chuck it deep. Okay. Yeah, that's what a second quarter.
2: That sounds like handoff, interception. No, so let's avoid that.
0: I'm baiting the Bucs into pass interference calls on Sunday. Yeah. And I want to
1: underthrow every ball.
0: Emmett, I got to tell you, that performance of the Browns looked terrible, but it also looked great. You know how it looked great?
1: Oh, you were in
0: the Extend Technologies home theater room. 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
13: Before the guys toss Aaron out of the studio, he has one last take to give. Time to drop the hammer.
0: All right, Emmett, I want you to put yourself in the shoes of a Baltimore Sun reporter covering the University of Maryland.
1: It should be easy. I was just on in Baltimore.
0: Okay. They take advantage of you, but anyway.
1: I like those guys.
0: They should be paying you.
1: Don't remember their names.
0: You work for them. Yeah, you'd know their names if they were paying you.
1: I would.
0: James Franklin and Virginia Tech play Maryland this week. Now, okay. James Franklin is, boy, did he have a tenure at Penn State.
1: Mm-hmm.
0: But he's now the head coach at Virginia Tech, and they were trying to ask him questions. This is over Zoom because, College Park, Maryland, and Blacksburg, West Virginia, or whatever, Virginia, they aren't exactly close to each other.
1: Right.
4: Michael House with the Baltimore Sun.
19: Hey, Michael.
4: Hey,
19: Michael.
4: What do you remember
19: Michael, how you doing?
4: Can you hear me?
19: Yeah, I'm saying, how you doing?
4: Good, how are you?
19: Good.
4: What do you remember about working alongside Coach Loxley in those early years at Maryland, and how has your relationship evolved since then?
0: All right, Emmett, from where you sit, James Franklin, a-hole or not an a-hole?
1: I get what the polite thing to do is for someone to be like, oh, hey, like, I get it, but I would say an a-hole move. Like, look, one of the things that drive me crazy in press conferences is formalities. Hey, Coach, how you doing? I'm doing fine.
0: Yeah.
1: Just ask the question.
0: Right. Also, when they make you introduce yourself, I get it. The coach wants to learn everybody's name.
1: Yeah.
0: But by now, in Stephen Vogt's press conference, hey, it's Aaron Goldhammer. It's Nick Paulus again from ESPN Cleveland. Same as last night. It's like, come on, man.
1: Yeah. So
0: let us have a casual conversation. It's how you get the best answers and how you really get to know people.
1: Yeah. So I get he was, hey, let's play. Pay each other some respects, and I don't necessarily fault him for it, but again, it's a press conference. We don't need all of that. we don't. Ask the questions, answer the questions, let's move on.
0: James, you and Michael need to get a Dort Light with each other.
1: Oh, ain't
0: sit
1: no doubt
0: there
1: about
0: and
1: it.
0: Enjoy 2.9% ABV, 90 calories. I'm glad we've got our six packs in studio.
1: We do.
0: Emmett,
1: we do.
0: Because this is going fast at your local grocery stores. It's Great Lakes' light answer to their Dortmunder Gold, their classic lager, which everybody loves.
1: Yes, and it goes great with fresh salad, grilled meats, and mild cheeses. Like you guys had during the Browns game this weekend. I love Dort Light. They cannot keep it at Mike's. That's my local convenience store I go
0: That's
1: to
0: right.
1: in the Heights all the time.
0: That's
1: this
0: right.
1: stuff can't stay on the shelves.
0: Emmett, go to GreatLakesBrewing.com. 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And pick up a six-pack of Dort Light as you're getting ready for the Browns game. All right, I'm sorry to Dave and Big Dave and Ernie, all of whom are waiting on hold. But Emmett and Gerard will get to you guys. So stay there, because the next level is coming your way next here on 850 ESPN Cleveland.
1: That's right. Jake Trotter coming up at 1:30. We'll tell you what grinds our gears, and we'll take a look at the ESPN.com power rankings.
0: Oh, boy. I wonder where the Browns rank. I think I know probably where the Browns ranked in them. All right, Emmett.
1: Yeah.
0: You're kicking me out of the studio. That's so right.

0: this. I got to go. This is 850 ESPN Cleveland. Chuck. You can watch us on the ESPN Cleveland YouTube page.
1: Let's go.
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1: Sometimes I think stepping away for a hot second helps. I still don't feel great about what's going on at the quarterback position. And we'll hear from Todd Monken coming up about his decision to stick with Deshaun Watson. But, Gerard, watching the Denver Broncos last night give up 30 points.
2: It did it for you too, huh?
1: As well as the Houston Texans give up 30 points. Mm-hmm. And those were, like, the Browns were a top three defense. Those were the top two.
2: Right.
1: And there was no question. They were the best two defenses
2: right.
1: in the NFL by far. And both of them got lit up in the first game of the year. I talked to Herm Edwards last night, and he essentially said, it's because none of the, like, an offense and defense you don't play, but you got to tackle. And these guys don't tackle because you don't tackle at practice.
2: Right.
1: You don't play in the preseason games. So they haven't tackled in a year.
2: And it looked like it.
1: Yes. Yeah. They, you know, so, I felt better about the defense after seeing last
2: night. Well, that's good because misery certainly loves company and that provides you for something because I'm not going to front. When I saw them missing tackles, the way in which they were missing tackles and how poor

0: where they looked, the Broncos, that is, on defense, because that was a team who I was speculating would be in the NFC, excuse me, in the Super Bowl for the representing AFC. Doesn't look that way now, but it's still early. But the main thing is, and we can't say it enough, and maybe this is one of the things that we missed, though practice was certainly more intense. We got to give credit where it's due. Yeah. The Browns. It was more intense. But the level of activity in preseason games was remote. Mm-hmm. They didn't play for basically, they spent a respite in Chicago, a series or two, got out, and then they didn't see the field again for another month.
1: Right.
0: In game-like conditions.
1: Yeah.
0: Actually longer than a month.
1: Right. Yeah. Yeah, it was, they made a cameo in the preseason.
0: Like, and that cameo was nice, too. It's like,
1: okay.
0: Flexing, looking good, dominating, off the field guys, we've seen enough.
1: Yeah.
0: And obviously that was not enough.
1: Dominating the twos of Chicago.
0: Yeah. I was like, man, this defense is flying around. I'm like, let's go, Rudy. Yeah. Looking good, dog.
1: Yeah, they weren't flying around.
0: No, they were grounded.
1: On Sunday, yes.
0: No doubt about
1: it. Yes, they were. There's a video going around of Quincy Williams, like, just standing still, not chopping his feet, not like, just literally flat-footed.
0: Uh-huh.
1: And the guy, and it was a long completion because the guy came through his zone and went, and if he was just moving a little bit, you know, a body in motion stays in motion. You know what I'm saying?
0: And Quincy Williams is a guy who flies around the football 24/7. So I'm not going to sit up here and besmirch his name and say that's
1: not
0: what
1: at all.
0: And that's not saying what you're doing.
1: Right, right.
0: But I know you guys hate when I say this. But it once again speaks to my point. And I hate that I'm even going to say what I'm about to say.
1: Mm-hmm.
0: A person who you know I can't stand said something very wise one day. And he said essentially, fatigue makes cowards of men. Now, Quincy Williams is nobody's coward whatsoever.
1: No, not at all.
0: So I'm not saying that at all. So don't misconstrue what I'm saying.
1: Right.
0: But what I'm saying is, when you're tired and your body can't do what it wants to do, though it's mind over matter. And when you're to a place to where you did not play that much, and you're in extreme heat conditions, that's what you get. You get a guy like that who flies around on the regular.
1: Right.
0: Stationary.
1: Yeah.
0: That tells you everything you need to know.
1: I was about to go, and the guy that Dry's referencing is Dick Butkus. Which is not. It's Mike Dicker. Dick Butkus was about to catch it straight for no reason.
0: We straight.
1: At all. The biggest news coming out of yesterday was Todd Monken sticking with his QB.
2: Hey, Todd, what's the quarterback plan for Tampa Bay?
3: I anticipate Deshaun will be our starter.
1: And he talked about Watson being a little tentative at times.
3: Without watching the tape, you could say that. You could say, hey, looked a little tentative there. And he'd be like, no, not really. Really, we just didn't call certain routes that pushed it down the field. Or we didn't execute. We had too many Browns hurting Browns moments. Because like I said, right before halftime, a couple of really nice throws. And then even as we got later in the game, I did not see that one bit that he was tentative in terms of trying to throw it down the field.
1: So Deshaun Watson will be the starter. He expects him to be the starter on Sunday. And I know it's not a popular decision. I get it. I would have never started him week one. So I definitely would go to Shador. I'd go to Taylen Green. I'd go to anybody but Deshaun. But I understand why Todd Monken is doing that. If you're a leader, you can't, at the first sign of adversity, just change everything.
0: If you're a good leader.
1: Right.
0: Now, someone will argue that, sometimes leadership calls for one to change their approach, take chances. And that would... Sometimes you have to do that in leadership. You can't always go by the book. And right now, Todd is going by the book in that you give Deshaun another chance because the reality is this, folks. Though we want to give the lion's share to Deshaun Watson because the catalyst, many will say, and they probably are right, was that interception in the first quarter. And from there, it was downhill. And it literally was.
1: It was. Yeah.
0: It literally was. But when you do watch the film, and this is not me just wearing my Browns colored glasses because of my affiliation, it was a lot of Browns on Browns crime. Now, granted, a lot of that crime being committed was by the quarterback as well.
1: Yeah. Yeah. Look, he wasn't responsible for the holding.
0: No, it was.
1: Or the false starts.
0: Right.
1: You know, the delay of games,
0: That's certainly on him.
1: Yeah. The interception, The almost interception, the fumble.
0: What can we say? The fumble, possibly, because, at some point, you got to get rid of the football. So there's a lot there to lay the blame at his doorstep, but there's other things, too. A missed block here. The wrong route running from a, when you route tree. Okay, are you supposed to be in that area? Are both you guys supposed to be in that area? Those type of things we don't get that minute with because that's not good entertainment.
1: Mm-hmm. All right.
0: But those things do occur. And you see that on film. And that's their job to be micro.

0: microscopic with it.
1: Yeah, yeah. 216-710-0850. That is the number to call. Ernie is in Old Brooklyn. Ernie, what do you got for us?
2: Well, I was going to say this, gentlemen. If Deshaun Watson has a repeat performance of Sunday, he did last week, I would tell the Browns players to walk off the field in protest if the coach doesn't go to Shedeur Sanders.
1: All right, hey, Ernie, we appreciate the call. The guys are never going to do that.
0: Nah, it's too much, too many millions on the line, Ernie.
1: Never going to do that. Not only that, and their fraternities are like this, but even law enforcement, firefighters, you don't turn your back and publicly, do anything. Think about how upset players get when a player retires, goes into the media, and is critical.
0: Right.
1: And it's all, man, what? Man,
0: now you're talking like, now you're acting brand new. Right. Now you're doing this. But here's the thing with that, with what Ernie's saying. One, that's not going to accomplish anything. Todd's still going to have the power to say what he does. The football world is not the normal world of work where.
1: Yeah, there's no HR.
0: These guys strike, yes, when contract negotiations are, but you don't, coach cursed at me. Someone said something about my mama. You can go to HR about those things.
1: Right, right.
0: That's part of the locker room culture in football.
1: Yeah, yeah.
0: Oh, we got into a fight. Oh, I got beat up.
1: Yeah.
0: You just got to deal with it.
1: Yep. Which is crazy, but go ahead.
3: I was going to say, to Ernie's point, there's only been one player that I've ever seen run off the field, and we all know who it is. Antonio Brown ran off the field.
0: He was crazy.
3: And he went wild and obviously never returned. That's the point. You do that, you will never return. No one, as great as Antonio Brown was, and there was a time where he was probably the best in the game.
0: Yeah, I won't argue with that.
3: Mm-hmm. Like, he still had some positive moments that season that he
1: played. Like, he could still play.
3: But he was never allowed back ever again. Now, you could say that was his choice. Clearly it was, because he ran off the field while playing with Tom Brady down in Tampa Bay. You can't do that. You'll never be allowed back in the league if you do that.
1: My only concern, and I even hesitate to bring it up because I don't, like, I'm not trying to encourage people, but I am concerned with what that home crowd will act like if they come back 0-2 and they run Deshaun
0: Watson.
1: Maybe
0: we don't talk about it and we'll see what happens.
1: But at the same point, I feel like we got to acknowledge what's, the environment. I feel like it could be a LeBron coming back from the Heat environment. Like, I'm that concerned about it.
0: You're right. It could be that. But here's the thing, though. Some people may not even thought about it, but as soon as we introduce it, it becomes a thought. It becomes an action.
1: Yeah, it's out there, though.
0: Yeah.
1: Yeah, it's out there.
0: So, I mean, that's a hard space to be in, because I know you well enough to know that you're not a blow wind on any flames or anything like that. There's another term that they use for that, but I'm not quite sure what it is. But my whole point is, that's the hard part about our job, is that, no, we don't want to be guys who cause chaos and create discord. We're not about that. Mm-hmm. But sometimes we have to talk about the things that are going on. It'd be unjust on our part if we didn't.
1: And I would honestly encourage everybody to focus on the other players. The Concepcion's, the Fannin's, the Schlesinger's, like, guys that deserve to be cheered.
0: But how can you, when the focal point of your angst and anger is a person? And that's the problem right here, is that is the issue at hand, because you're more concerned about what he's not doing. And again, it's clear that the public wants, I think I can make an argument right now, the public would want Gabriel more than they would want Watson.
1: Anybody.
3: Yeah, 100% agreed. Yeah, anyone would want them. But it's hard to cheer for a Denzel Boston. It's hard to cheer for a KC Concepcion, a Harold Fannin. When they can't get them the ball, Denzel Boston, I mean, had that 48-yard touchdown. It was unbelievable. That was like the last play of the game. And they were just chucking it up just to chuck it up. Like, if they did that in the first quarter, maybe things would be different.
1: But this is what I'm saying, though, that they walk on the field with Deshaun.
0: Mm-hmm.
1: Boo! F you! They're going to be affected by that. So, and that's, because look,
0: let
1: you
0: me
1: know
0: wrestle
1: what?
0: With that one.
1: I'm not. And because when it happened in the preseason game, the camera was on Denzel Boston, and he was demonstrative. Get like, come on, man, what are we doing? Right? So he was affected. So I get it. everybody's going to want to let their feelings be known, and I think they're known, but it's going to affect other guys.
0: Yeah, you react to it, and that's being affected, in fairness to what you're saying, but I don't think he's going to go on a football field and not play, and not saying that you're suggesting that either, but I just want to get out there. There's bigger distractions than that, because ultimately you block it out, even for good or bad. You're like, man, because as a player, you can be like, you know what, bump them fans. I don't care what they think or what they feel. We're going to go out there and do what we do.
1: I definitely trust where you're coming from. I'm looking at young guys coming out of college, and it's a lot of young guys here. They ain't familiar with this. They're not used to being booed at home.
0: I got to respect that part because I mean, you develop this over time, thought process. Yeah. So that is fair.
1: Right. So that's my point. They're so young.
0: Like, damn, we're at home. We're in the pros. Yeah. This is happening. I mean, so that does happen.
1: And then you know what happens? They're asked about it in the post game. And they go, I don't like that. Y'all supposed to support us. Now fans are like, oh, yeah, bump you.
0: You ain't a real Cleveland fan.
1: Yeah, and then because
0: they want to get traded. They don't want to be here no more.
1: Because Shador brought it up in the middle of an interview on the field when it happened. It's a massive distraction. And I get it. I understand fans want to let their feelings be known. But it's not a productive thing.
0: Well, here's the thing.
1: But I'm scared.
0: The Carolina Panthers, who are a good football team. In a couple weeks. Hell, we got to concentrate on Tampa Bay Buccaneers because truth be told, if the Tampa Bay Buccaneers don't give up 17 points on turnovers, they beat.
1: Dog. Baker is going to show up.
0: Oh, you know that. He had a horrible game. I mean, he was responsible for a lot of turnovers last week. Mm-hmm. And you expect him because he's claiming now it's the next team up. We got to get a win and saying all the right things. But you know damn well he meant what he said in the offseason that he circled this on his calendar. He meant that. And he's going to say the right things now because he took an L.
1: He needs a chip on his shoulder.
0: And he probably has a double chip on his shoulder.
1: Oh, he is a listen boulder. To
0: this one. This one's even better.
1: Okay.
0: So his coach, Todd, whose last name is escaping me right now.
1: Bowles.
0: Says the following. He says, Baker has the heart of the Hulk. Unfortunately, the size of Ant-Man.
1: He didn't say that.
0: I promise you he said that.
1: Oh, my God.
0: Look it up.
3: Oh, my. Was this recent?
0: Yes.
1: Oh, man.
0: He said it Sunday.
1: That is a tough thing to say about your quarterback, even if it's true.
0: The heart of Hulk and the size of Ant-Man.
3: Oh, my God.
1: Oh,
0: double.
1: Man.
0: Double Baker.
1: Yeah. Oh, yeah.
0: Double chip.
1: He don't even need anything extra with the Browns, but... Yeah.
0: And you know how he like to hate coaches sometimes, too.
1: Yes. Yeah.
0: So this actually may help us.
1: Oh, no.
0: Because he might do too much.
1: Yeah, this is true. This is true. I you know what?
4: I hope so.
1: We got a poll question for everybody. Nick, what do we have for the folks?
3: We're asking everyone at ESPN Cleveland on X. And we're just going to be throwing this out here right now. ESPN.com came out with their NFL power rankings. Spoiler alert. I think you know where the Browns are at. They are dead last, 32nd. Where should the Browns be ranked? Dead last, bottom three, bottom five, or bottom 10? That's at ESPN Cleveland on X.
1: 216-710-0850 is the number to call. Lines jam-packed. We will get to you all coming up next. You can tweet the show at EGOLDE80, at JRCherry3, at Nick Paulus. Jump into YouTube chat, streaming live video of our show for free on ESPN Cleveland's YouTube channel. Let's continue to grow this community as we've been doing. So the past year or so that our shows have been up, and you can even go back and watch it if you miss it. So coming up next, again, we'll hear from you. We'll vote in our poll question. Jake Trotter coming up at 1:30. 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There's sometimes when you figure it out, and you know you have to be really smart to stick with it, because sometimes people get bored, right? Listen, Bookman & Son, since they started, has been about you and has been that no is okay. And you know how hard it is to fight against, maybe we should change our slogan, maybe we should change our business model. No, they've never changed. And you know why? 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I know you heard the spots with Josh out there. It's Discovery Day. 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
1: All right, so we got to look this up. We got to look it up because Jess Browns tweeted us and said Todd Bowles said that about Bucky Irving. So I don't know. I didn't see it. So
0: I thought he said Baker Mayfield when I was looking at it. So I
1: was okay. I don't. Yeah, I don't
3: was.
1: Know.
3: I was gonna look for it and then I got caught up. So it's. Yeah. I will try and find it.
1: Either way.
13: That's
1: cold. Bucky Irvin's small too,
3: but
1: though.
3: Bucky is yeah. Bucky is small, and but
1: Bucky might be smaller than Baker.
3: Oh, he is.
0: Yeah. I was like, man, you can say that about Baker. That's crazy work.
3: Bucky's crazy awesome though. And yeah, so is Baker. Is. Baker's been fantastic, and you know, doesn't matter about the size. He still throws for over 4,400 yards.
1: Mm-hmm. Yeah,
0: because
1: yeah,
0: I'm like, all right, he is talking about the quarterback situation right now. I mean, again. Whatever. He said
1: yeah,
0: it.
1: Right. Yeah, he said it about somebody. 216-710-0850. Raphael's in Boise. What's up, Raphael?
14: What's up, boys?
1: What's what up, you got E? For
14: what's
1: us?
14: What's up, Gerard?
1: Hey, hey.
14: Nothing but sadness.
1: I understand that.
14: No, I guess my issue is, and I probably everyone's issue, I'm not sure, is just the overall non-winning in the Haslam era, and I don't know if winning is his thing. I mean, I can't, been what, manager, I'm not sure, 15 years or so, I'm guessing. But I've never seen such an ineptitude with an ownership, and then we could have such a rabid fan base that I don't think he cares or anything, because proof's in the pudding, it's just sad. It's just mm-hmm. really sad, and I've been a Browns fan since 73, and this is horrible. This is as bad as a place.
1: Yeah, yeah. Hey, Raphael, we appreciate the call, man. It's it does seem like, well, I won't be hyperbolic. So I was gonna say it does seem like it doesn't stop. I do remember doing a 24-hour show because the Browns made the playoffs and how happy we were. It was a while ago.
0: Was that 3 years ago?
1: No, that was like 6 years ago.
0: Okay, that was 6 years ago, but we made a play. We made a playoffs. Browns. What, 3 years ago?
1: 4 years ago.
0: Damn.
1: I think three or four. Maybe it was three.
0: I think this would be.
1: Okay, maybe it was three.
0: Yeah.
1: So I do remember, though. And honestly, man, the second time was amazing because you had five different quarterbacks playing. You really piecemealed a playoff run together.
0: You did the phenomenal, the unusual. It was certainly an anomaly because you say five different starters, quarterback, playoff team. People laughing at you.
1: Mm-hmm.
0: And right now we're in a spot to where we're unfortunately after week one, we're on our way. If we have another repeat performance to where we're on our second quarterback, let's just call it for what it's worth. When you switch in and out, now if Shadur goes on to have a Tom Brady esque type of a career and season, we'll all applaud it and, mm-hmm. and say, I remember when he first took the field.
1: Yeah, yeah. Right.
0: But that's highly unlikely too.
1: Yeah, 216-710-0850. John is in Parma. What's up, John?
20: Hey, Emmett. I already asked this question on the last hour, but I really wanted to ask it for Gerard.
1: Okay.
20: Over a month prior, we had Todd Monken say, "I don't choose the starting quarterback; the players do by their play." Mm. And then yesterday, he says, it's not up for negotiation. It's my decision. So, can you explain to me why he would say that? Because it just sounds like a blatant contradiction to me.
1: All right, thanks for the call, John.
0: Because you're in two different scenarios. You're in off season training camp mode, so you can say anything. Okay, because that's all about guys getting prepared. That's about guys getting ready. So the motivation from a coaching standpoint is, and leadership is, I want guys to all think they have a chance so they give me the best effort and I don't already demotivate them from going out there and playing their you-know-whats off. Once you're in season and stuff is flying and already things are flying.
1: Oh, he's in it.
0: Yeah. I mean, he's in the thick of it.
1: Yeah.
0: In the thick of it. That's one from the cartoons. I wish I knew which one it was. Kids watching. I'll come to me in a second. He's in it.
1: Right.
0: Completely in it. So now he has to project his authority and project that, hey, I'm in control of this because owners are watching this, right?
1: Right.
0: So if he comes across as haphazard, not knowing, then that's going to be an indictment on him that he's not ready to be a head coach.
1: And I also think there's a different context to it. When he says the players decide, he means the individual player decides if he plays or not. So it's like, who's going to be the starting quarterback? He's like, I'm not going to decide. The players are going to decide. He didn't mean the safety or the guard, he meant the quarterbacks by their performance will decide.
0: That's the way I assume that too, but he may have interpreted the caller, that's what I assume as well, mm-hmm. that their play is going to help decide that, not, yeah.
1: Hey, Jerry, who do you want to be a quarterback?
0: Jenkins, what do you think?
1: Yeah.
0: Well,
1: no.
0: You know, man, Shador is doing his thing.
1: Yeah.
0: Nah, that ain't how it worked.
1: But there
0: still is a contradiction there, though.
1: Sure.
0: That you make it sound like, okay, well, if that's the case, then did Deshaun's play not put him in a space to where he should play?
1: After 1 week.
0: Right. But that's the thing, though. How do you look after 1 week?
1: Yeah. And again, I would go with Shador.
0: How many layers are on this, though?
1: Yeah. But you, as a leader, you just can't hit eject after 1 week.
0: Because the primary reason you put Deshaun there, my assumption is, because of veteran experience. And it made no difference on Sunday.
1: It didn't. 216-710-0850 is the number to call. Coming up next, we will talk to Jake Trotter. He covers Ohio State and also hosts the postgame show with Chris Oldak right here on 850 ESPN Cleveland. You know, it was a game last night, so I made a prediction. Mm-hmm. It didn't work out. I'm always keep it real with y'all. I predicted that the Denver Broncos would win. They didn't. But that's okay, because I'm still up. And you know why I'm up? Because I picked Ohio State. I predicted that they were going to win. And when it was in the fourth quarter, I sold that prediction and made a profit. And that's my favorite thing about Kausha. You're not locked in to anything. If you make a prediction, you're like, nah, I actually changed my mind, you can sell it. And that's what Kausha is all about. 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
0: Man.
1: EMMETT.
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18: Time for us to head out to the Northfield Park Racino hotline and bring in Jake Trotter. 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He hosts ESPN Cleveland Primetime with Chris Oldak following every Browns game. Jake, I tell me if I'm tripping or not. When it comes to the defense, I felt better after watching last night's Chiefs-Broncos game and seeing what happened to the Texans, because both of those defenses were elite last year. They were terrible in the first game. So I'm not ready to panic over the Browns defense, at least. Is that fair or foul?
11: I was panicking a little bit after that game because Myles Garrett ain't walking through that door this season. And the Browns had Myles Garrett, and I think for the last few years at least, he has covered up for a lot. That doesn't mean the Browns don't have good defensive players. That doesn't mean that they haven't had good defensive players, but I don't think people fully appreciated the impact Myles Garrett had on the other pass rushers, the defensive line coverage. And I'm worried that without Myles Garrett, the Browns are going to go from having a top, you know what, top seven, top 10 defense to maybe like the 23rd defense in the NFL. And based on the way they look Sunday, that might even be optimistic. I mean, they did not look good at all in any facet of the game. I mean, I think that the thing that was really alarming is Jacksonville. You know, Jacksonville's got good receivers. Trevor Lawrence I think has taken that step. He started to take it last year. Parker Washington's an absolute dog, guys. But just running the ball on the Browns, it's like 8 yards every time they handed the ball off. And, you know, that's not something that's easily corrected. I actually, this seems crazy, but I actually almost feel worse about the defense right now than I do about the offense, because I think that a quarterback change would help the offense significantly, assuming that the guys they have on the bench are better than what we saw Sunday. But, you know, defensively, that was really alarming. And I think week two will give us a better sense of whether that was a one-game aberration. But I thought, like, the receivers were open. I thought the offensive line protection was pretty decent, especially given that the Browns were down early. You know, they couldn't run the ball very well, but, you know, like, I thought Spencer Fano played open. I thought the offensive line protection was pretty decent, especially given that the Browns were down early. You know, they couldn't run the ball very well, but, you know, like, I thought Spencer Fano played pretty well. I thought Austin Barber played.

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1: The narrative I've been pushing is they weren't physically prepared for the heat, and they got exposed because of that. And when you're tired and you can't go through, this is especially what happens on defense. With that being said, though, I'm in agreement with you. I watched teams literally not take 5- and 7-step drops from a passing standpoint whenever Myles Garrett was on the football field. So that obviously limits what our team was going to do and go ultra-conservative route. So we were certainly benefactors of that. At the same time, though, I wonder, just wonder if, because Em and I just talked about this, you're facing Baker Mayfield. He's going to be fired up. He's going to be jacked up. And maybe from my narrative perspective of being in the sun for a 100-plus day may help the cause, and they can play a better brand of defense. Because if they don't play a better brand of defense, and if special teams ends up being the best unit on this team, we're in trouble.
2: Yeah, we're in trouble. I don't think – so I was at Austin last weekend. It was 163 degrees on the turf about an hour before kickoff. Mm-hmm. Gerard, I don't think you can get used to that. I think that's just as miserable and is going to affect you no matter what.
1: Right.
2: And if you can't get off the field – it doesn't matter if you played in it the week before.
1: Right.
2: And if your
1: same
2: offense
1: problem.
2: Is not
1: right.
2: going to move the chains,
1: mm-hmm. yeah.
2: if your offense is not going to move the chains and you're just going to be right back out there, you know, that's going to be a problem. So I see what you're saying, and maybe you're right. That can't be the only reason you played like that. It just can't be. And the other part of this too, the guy that we all agree, I think everybody agreed, you know, when it comes to the defense, the thing that I was most worried about before the season started was, they're not deep in certain spots, and they're an injury or two away from having real, real problems, whether that's pass rusher. You know, if you lose Jared Verse, I don't even know what you do rushing the passer. If you lose Carson Schlesinger, all of a sudden linebacker becomes a real weakness. If you lose either Tyson Campbell or Denzel Ward, then you're in major pain covering the pass. So I think right now the defense being at full strength, and I think came out of it at full strength, right? I can't remember any like notable injury really.
3: No, Dylan Sampson's the only one that really, you know, got hurt, but
2: right,
3: he plays
2: offense.
3: But
2: defensively, like, you're in pretty good health, and that's what you look like. And I thought that the real Achilles heel for this defense was going to be its depth and the inability to cover up for some key injuries, which, let's face it, like, it's going to happen. Happens to every NFL team. So I'm just real alarmed by the way the defense played, and part of it was no Myles Garrett. Man, everybody just did not look like the way we thought they would.
3: Jake, any surprise that Todd Monken is going back to Deshaun Watson after a bad terrible week one performance?
2: Yeah, I'm not surprised that he's sticking with Deshaun Watson. I don't understand it. I don't get it. I don't think anybody does. And let's just all hope that this is the last week, because I mean, guys, what is going to happen if they get rolled in Tampa? And I think barring something very surprising, if not a flat out miracle, that's what's going to happen. Then what is that stadium going to be like next weekend? Like I would be genuinely concerned. Just like this would be, I mean, would this not be the low point of the expansion era of Browns if
1: in week two
2: Deshaun Watson is the starting quarterback in week three the fan base is booing them 2 hours before kickoff? Like, guys, this is uncharted territory potentially.
3: Yeah.
2: And I believe that Shedeur Sanders will start week three. I can't imagine that's not going to happen, but holy smokes, guys, if they get drilled Sunday to Baker Mayfield and they come back and start Deshaun Watson week three, it is going to be, I'll put it this way, it's going to be a really interesting scene at Huntington Bay.
1: Do you think that takes place if he plays good to well, Watson?
2: I mean, if he plays well, it'll mitigate it a little bit.
1: Okay.
2: Do you see him playing well? Is there any sign?
3: He's the wrong guy to ask.
1: I'm the horrible guy to ask that.
2: Is there any sign whatsoever that he's going to play well? I mean, like, I think guys, not only does he not look like an NFL starting quarterback, I'm not so sure he even looks like an NFL quarterback.
3: Yeah.
1: You were impressed by that throw to Boston?
3: No, man.
2: Against the Jacksonville backups?
1: No, that was a starter.
2: 34-3?

0: car was in there.
1: I mean, come on.
2: Hey, it was
1: come
2: hot.
1: On, Gerard.
2: Hey, come it on. Was hot out there. You know what I'm saying?
0: No, it was a starter out there. It was their number one corner.
2: Exactly. He was tired, and he was fatigued because of the heat.
1: Were the Jacksonville starters still in that? I don't even know.
2: They were. Yeah, they okay. were. They
1: well,
2: were.
1: I don't know why they were doing that.
2: Yeah, they weren't playing hard. That's for sure.
1: Guys. It could have been 60-3.
0: Oh, yeah. Yeah. Like, nobody, yeah. No one disagrees with you,
1: 34,
0: though.
1: Yeah. 34-10 is not indicative of the no. domination in that game. And, no. I mean, fair. If you're Jacksonville, like, you come away, like, these guys are terrible.
0: Yeah.
1: Like,
0: yeah.
1: The Browns look like the worst team in the NFL. I was not ready for that. I did not think
0: you'll get Miami
1: they were going to look
0: love.
1: That bad. I think Miami's better based on what we saw week one. They're better quarterback.
2: Yeah, it is also week one. I will recap, and I'm not saying that the Browns are going to go on and be great, but the Raiders beat the Patriots week one last year. And, you know, only won three games, and the Patriots only lost three games. So for just.
1: Yeah, no, listen, I'm with you. Like, I don't think it's going to be that bad going forward, but I didn't think it was going to be that bad in week one. And there's a difference between playing poorly and losing and then just looking completely complete futility,
2: yeah, for
1: which
2: sure
1: is what I thought that looked like. I mean, I think if you play Shador with the young talent, I think the team could get a lot better. I just can't see it happening with Watson at quarterback. I can't see it, and I think 99% of the people who watched that game would agree.
2: The Ohio State loss, how big of a loss is that for Ohio State, or is it not a big deal at all?
1: Well, I mean, it's a big deal because you have that game won. I mean, you had a chance to put them away and really make a big statement. And Ohio State for three quarters was, like, by far the superior team. And, you know, they had some opportunities to empty out the crowd, as Ryan Day put it today. You know, they go for it on fourth and two. I think it was in the second quarter. They don't get it. They could have kicked the field goal. And then Julian Sain misses Devin McEwen, like, wide open, would have been a touchdown, overthrows him. They just could not come up with the play. They just had to make really one play late, and the game's over,
2: mm-hmm.
1: and they couldn't make it. And as Dave put it, they lost momentum and couldn't get it back. And, you know, listen, the season's not over. You lose to the number one team in the country, number one team now on the road. I mean, that's not
2: – Yeah, it's not a death sentence.
1: That's not, right. Correct. But, right. I mean, their margin for error is not like it would have been had they won that game. And now you have to go win at USC. You have to go win at Iowa. You might have to win at Indiana. And your margin for error is just way lower now. And I think that the bigger takeaway is, like, the Buckeyes have had this inability dating back to late last season to play their best football in the fourth quarter. That, to me, is probably more alarming than the fact that they lost the game. It's the way they lost the game. And the way they lost those two games last year, where, you know, you couldn't get off the field. You couldn't get the stop against Miami. You couldn't put together the drive against Indiana. And then here, you couldn't do anything in the fourth quarter against Texas. Is that going to be something that lingers? Because I tell you what, Ohio State, I just mentioned their schedule. They're going to be in another fourth quarter game. They're going to have to make the plays in the fourth quarter to win. They're not going to blow everybody out like they did last year. So it's going to be interesting to see when they're in this moment again how they respond. I think they'll respond well. Ohio State under Ryan Day usually bounce back pretty well from these types of situations. Go look at what happened after the Michigan game 2 years ago. They smoked everyone. And I think they are talented enough to do that here. But until we see it happen, I think it's a question mark.
2: All right, Jay, great stuff as usual. We appreciate you joining us today.
1: All right, guys. See you later.
2: There he is, Jake Trotter, joining us. Your Bookman & Son Fine Jewelry time, 146. Head to Bookman & Son Fine Jewelers today. Coming up next, we'll tell you what grinds our gears. But first, here's Gerard Cherry.
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0: Yeah, the sports bar there, man. 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
2: You know that one thing that really ticks you off?
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0: And you can tweet the show at EagleD80 at JRCherry3 and at Nick Paulus. Tell us what grinds your gears. What's up?
1: I'm thinking about my gear grinder.
0: Yeah, go for it. You could go first today. Go ahead, because I see you got a smile on
1: deals
0: it.
1: Deals returns,
0: yeah.
1: So, you know I don't have the best reputation when it comes to security guards.
0: I am aware, yes.
1: So what grinds my gears is when you have actual credentials that say you have access to the locker room. You have access to the field level. You have access to the press box. As a matter of fact, you have access to every last space and place on the football field or in that environment.
0: Yeah, if a player can go, you can go. If a coach can go, you can go. Right.
1: With that being said, early in the morning, Jacksonville's going through some construction.
0: Mm-hmm.
1: They're constructing their
0: building. They're building like a roof over
1: everything. They're doing pretty much what Buffalo did, but on an already existing stadium.
0: Right.
1: Is what they're doing. So some things don't work because of the construction, because power is going in different places and all that. So in the morning, my credentials didn't work. And I was like, okay, and I got to get there around 7 o'clock, so I'm there early.
0: Mm-hmm.
1: So that didn't work. One security guard didn't give me a hard time whatsoever. Like, I understand things are down, things aren't working, no one's face is working right now.
0: Right.
1: So later on that day, this security officer and the lady sees me on several occasions walking in the locker room, out of the locker room, back and forth through the tunnels and everything else. So the game is over with. Mm-hmm. I'm going back to the locker room to get some interviews. My face goes red on the thing.
0: Mm-hmm.
1: Well, not face recognition. Sir, you can't go in there. I'm like, miss, I've talked to you during the whole freaking game. You mm-hmm. know who I... Well, you don't know who I am.
0: Right.
1: But it's clear.
0: Right, that I'm with the team.
1: I was like,
0: right.
1: And this wasn't working earlier this morning. She said, what time you get here? I said, I got here. I said 6 o'clock, so I was lying on
0: that. Yeah, right.
1: She said, well, I was here at 6 too.
0: Right.
1: And it was working then. I'm like, no, it wasn't. So finally, I was like, you know what? I ain't going to argue with you. And I just left and just kept walking. And it was just like... They're called SAFE. That's the name mm-hmm. of their deal. Safe, I guess.
0: Yeah.
1: And they like, I've never met a more egregious group of people. I'm sitting in a chair. Mind my own damn business.
0: Mm-hmm.
1: One of them come up to me. Now, you know, when our people in the gray shirts come here, you're going to have to get up out that seat.
0: Hey, they standing like, on business out here.
1: And these are like my grandmothers.
0: Yeah.
1: So I can't be my normal.
0: Yeah, I feel you.
1: Dismissive self.
0: Because we have respect for our elders.
1: I certainly do. Yeah. And I'm not going to disrespect them. I literally are old enough to be my grandmother's.
0: Right. Yeah.
1: But I'm like, where is a sweet elderly lady at in y'all?
0: No, dog, they my business.
1: So the
0: top flight security of the world,
1: Jacksonville
0: Craig.
1: Red Shirt Safe Security Group or crew,
0: uh-huh.
1: them elderly ladies in particular, right by the Byzantine locker room, you grind the hell out of my gears.
0: That is awesome. You know what grinds my gears?
4: What's that?
0: Fundraising. Yes, fundraising grinds my gears. So my sister sends me a link. My niece is in dance.
1: Oh,
0: and
1: boy.
0: She has a fundraiser.
1: You traveling dance?
0: Whatever. I don't know. All I know is my sister said,
1: "High gold.
0: Hey, your niece, you know, needs some fundraising." And I said, "I got
1: it."
0: Sure
1: do.
0: Yeah. I said, "I got it. You know, that, I love that young lady. You know, I got it." So I go and I was like, "Popcorn. Okay, cool." Man, why is it $40?
1: For a bag of popcorn.
0: Three bags.
1: But how big are these bags?
0: They bags, little bags of popcorn.
1: And you know how much it costs to make that damn popcorn?
0: $2.
1: No, 20 cents.
0: Right. $40 for three bags of popcorn.
1: I like that margin. I got the word right today.
0: Yeah. I said, man, I was sitting next to my wife as I was ordering. I looked at her and I said, man, Angie Lucky, I love my niece.
1: Right.
0: Because she had already passed her goal, too, by the way. So she didn't necessarily need my $40 to achieve her goal.
4: I showed you Mikey's little fundraiser thing for his preschool. And it's like
1: that?
4: It's like $18 for like a bag of beef jerky. It's $20 for popcorn.
0: Yeah, it's crazy.
4: Wild.
1: I mean, the whole point was obviously to raise funds, so you can't besmirch it too much.
0: I'm besmirching it.
1: But
0: I hate fundraising.
4: Hey, man, bleep those kids.
0: Yeah.
1: But that's insane. But here's the thing, though, dog. Dance is one of the most expensive endeavors your child can ever choose to do.
0: Yeah, that and soccer.
1: That, too. And, yeah. And guess what? My pocket's been hit by a rope.
4: Travel baseball, too. That gets nuts.
1: And hockey as well. Throw them in there.
0: It's all bad. It is all bad. Nick, what grinds your gears?
4: What grinds my gears is my son, and I love him dearly. But my Lord, if that kid breaks another pair of damn sunglasses, I'm going to lose my ever-loving mind.
1: What y'all get him sunglasses for?
4: Dude, just because, like, they're cheap, but, like, I hand them to him. I'm like, hey, man, you know, like, and he loves to wear them. Like, he sees me wear them. He's like, let me have those. Yeah. Okay, so I hand him his own sunglasses, go, and they're $6. They're not that expensive.
0: Right.
4: But, like, he puts them on, and he loves it. I'm like, hey, man, don't break them. He's okay. Looks at him. Snap.
0: Oh,
4: just,
0: my God.
4: Like, looking at me, too. Like, I'm like, you kidding me, bro? This was going to be something for Hammer and Emmett. Yeah, obviously, RBS Next, we always have the good idea, bad idea. Unbreakable kid sunglasses.
0: Ooh, where they just kind of bend.
4: Where they just bend.
0: Yeah.
4: Because he always snaps them right at the little clasp thing for, to put them, he always snaps them right there. They got to have them. But, like, I have yet to see them.
0: Yeah.
4: But if they do have them, I will buy those in bulk.
0: Yeah.
4: Just in case.
0: I feel it. Like, sorry, Mikey.
1: That's a great
0: idea. Your sun's just going to be bright on you for a while.
4: Well, and then he's like, too bright. I was like, bro, wouldn't be if you didn't break them.
1: About a month, though, you don't have to worry about this.
4: Dude, it's crazy.
1: Yeah. The weather's changing already. This morning was cold, dog.
0: It was a little brisk.
4: It was chilly.
0: I stepped outside.
4: Morning,
0: that is for sure. And that is what grinds our gears. 216-710-0850 coming up next. Nick Paulus will hit us with the refresh. Look, if you are looking for a dependable car, I remember, man, for so many years, I just had a car. It got me from A to B, and look, it was good enough for me. I was happy about it. 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
4: That's right. 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Guys, we kick off the refresh with the Cleveland Browns, obviously dealing with the 34-10 loss. Well, we heard from Coach Todd Monken yesterday talking about there's a lot of good stuff to build off of, right?
17: It's only been 2 weeks. He's gotten all the reps. And there were some really good things on film, some things that, you can build on. And there were some others that, you know, operationally we got to get better at. And I did think that when he had time, when he understood the concepts, he didn't play tentative, that he let it rip. And, you know, even the touchdown at the end, sure, that was garbage time, but that was on their one corner. I mean, that was one of their starters out there. So there was a lot of things to build on.
1: Dog, if he took a polygraph test on that moment right there, it would have leaked.
0: Mm-hmm. Yeah.
1: I mean,
0: yeah.
1: That should be a, you should say that from Slick.
4: Hold on. Let's play one more time right here.
17: And there were some others that, you know, operationally we got to get better at.
4: Come on.
0: Yeah.
4: Come on, man. What are we doing?
1: I give you stipends.
0: Yeah. Look, I know it's all ridiculous to us. What else is he supposed to say?
1: Yeah, I mean.
0: Like, he can't go, oh, my God, we sucked, man. I don't know.
1: Yeah, you can actually say that.
0: But then you want to go, there's no hope for the season.
1: Don't say that. You always got to give hope, but we sucked. Did we not?
0: So he has said that after the game.
1: Right.
0: Now you turn the page. Yeah. It's Monday. Now you move on, right?
1: You, gosh. Okay. But here's the thing. You put so much bad on tape that you got to also cover that up. Like, okay, what are they going to do to us because we put so much bad on tape? You know what I'm saying? Because if you're Tampa right now, you're like, look at all the stuff we got to work with.
0: Right. Now, if you fix it, that could be a trap for the opposition.
1: Yeah, it can, but the key part is if you fix it.
0: Right.
1: And if, don't forget, too, first couple weeks of preseason looked very similar. Remember? And then we finally got together on the third one.
0: Yeah, with Dylan Gabriel at quarterback. Dylan can't get back fast enough. Right?
1: They never think you'd say that, did you?
0: No, never. Never.
4: Please never repeat that again. But
0: I'm half-ass joking.
4: Half-ass joking. Let's not go full-ass joking on that one.
1: Full-ass joking.
4: Obviously,
1: like,
4: there's been a lot of stuff going around on, you know, here locally. We're all, you know.
1: Quarter-ass joking.
4: 10% joke.
0: Yeah.
4: 10% ass joke.
0: Yeah.
4: Obviously, all of the national pundits out there, they're all ripping the Browns. We get all of that. How about a former Cleveland athlete, superstar Jarvis Landry on the 4th and South podcast, his podcast with Lenny Fournette. He talked about not all on Deshaun.
18: It wasn't all Deshaun. They gave up damn near 40 points. So you can say as much as you want about how Deshaun Watson played, but you can't evaluate Deshaun Watson fully. I can't really get a good read on him because, you know, he make good throws. I see him make good throws. I see him play on time. But then I also see that every time he's throwing the ball, he's getting hit.
4: Guys,
1: who that sound like, dog? I could have said it.
4: It's on the payroll with Gerard on this one.
0: Hey, man, everybody needs a homie like Jarvis Landry because he's like, I couldn't really. Yeah, you could. And he made some good
1: I feel
0: throws.
1: What he's saying, though.
0: He made more bad throws. You know, like, let's be honest.
1: 22E.
0: Yeah, again, numbers can lie. Numbers lie.
4: My question, though, coming off of that is, are we somewhat, a tiny bit maybe, overreacting to what we saw on Sunday from Deshaun?
0: So I'm going to say yes, but here's the thing. I say it's overreaction for a generic quarterback game one. Yes, we are overreacting. The problem is, this isn't the average quarterback. This is a guy with nothing but a bad history since he arrived here, and he's been controversial, and he calls out the fans. There's so much other stuff that it's an accurate reaction due to the extra crap.
1: We are overreacting. The guy hadn't played football in 2 years, right? Damn near. 650-plus days?
4: 693 days.
0: And it's the same old story. When he showed up, he hadn't played for 2 years. Yeah. He hadn't played for a year. Yeah. Then he sat down for 11 games. Then he played six. And then he was off season. Then he got hurt.
1: Well, that was a better effort, though, wouldn't you say?
0: No, it was terrible.
1: Yeah, I mean, no doubt, but there's a grades that terrible. There's levels to it.
0: And I guess so. Who was worse than Deshaun Watson? And I'm not talking about statistically.
1: But quarterback play?
0: Yeah.
1: Bo Nix was close.
4: Bo was really bad last
0: Bo
4: night.
0: Bo was bad. Yeah.
1: He was actually worse.
0: Bo was bad. Here's the thing. Bo took that team to the playoffs last year.
1: Yeah, but still.
0: So.
1: Shouldn't he be better?
0: He should. But I'll give. He has equity built up from last year to go, all right, you had a bad game. Now, if three games from now he still looks the same, then we'll have a different discussion. Watson has negative equity with the Browns. If he was like walking in like, hey, I want to trade this car in, but I owe $20,000 on it, and it's worth $5 million.
4: It's impossible. He has $230 million backed up. We're good.
0: But he has negative equity with the fans. Bo Nix has positive equity.
4: He's also a first round draft pick as well. Correct.
0: So you know, it's I get
1: Would you rather have $230 million or negative equity with the fans?
0: Yeah, I guess. I mean, look, I'm
1: you
0: sure.
1: You already know.
0: Yeah.
1: Like,
0: but you know what? In a certain sense, he either doesn't realize it or he does care about having negative equity.
1: I say that in jest, but the reality is this. No one wants to be recognized as being the worst at something. No one wants to be attached their name to, because this is historical, being considered the worst trade of all time in professional sports. You don't want that moniker. And you don't want to be disrespected and looked half-assedly at. Well, money can only... Money can't buy you respect.
0: Right.
1: It can buy you bliss. Yeah,
0: it can buy you people to do what you want them to do, but
1: even
0: they
1: then, though,
0: respect you.
1: You're going to get tired of that because you know it's false. You know that. You know it's transactional. So there's only so much money can do. So I do joke around with it and be like, yeah, would you rather have the equity, negative equity, or the money? We're in this position because of money.
0: Right. Yeah, I mean, if the money was enough, I think he would just retire.
1: Right, but it's not. I don't think he's doing just for money, because obviously he subjected himself to this because he still wants to play,
0: and because I think he wants to change. I think he can handle people not liking him.
1: Well, that part I don't know, but I do think that he's in a space, and this is what I think Coach Monken respects about him, is that he has all this money and he could easily walk away from this game and be set financially, because a lot of reasons why people play this game is for that as well. But no, he's subjecting himself to getting beat up physically, mentally, emotionally, and hell, probably spiritually.
0: Mm-hmm.
1: So I respect about him.
4: Well, guys, we are going to be ending the refresh with the Guardians taking an L last night, 7-3. Wasn't even that close. They gave up 6 in the sixth inning. Post game, Stephen Vogt talks about losing the season series to the White Sox.
19: This team's not going to get down by one loss. We have two more in this series. We know what we're up against. We know that there's an 11-game sprint to the end, but we can only take care of one at a time. This team hasn't let one loss get them down yet. I don't expect that to happen now. We're going to be ready to go tomorrow.
4: All right. Stephen Vogt, you know, talking some cash. You know what? 6:40 first pitch tonight. Guardians take on the White Sox. 2 games left in the series. They are back a game and a half. Foster Griffin is going to be on the mound tonight. Guys, that is going to do it for the refresh.
0: All right, coming up next, Ronnie Hickman was asked about the quarterback situation, and he said,
20: I ain't getting into that.
0: Is that the right way to handle that? We'll discuss it all straight ahead.
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0: Coming up, 2:30, we'll get random with our three-time Super Bowl champion, 216-710-0850. Anthony is in East Cleveland. What's up, Anthony?
17: Hey, what's going on, man? First off, I got a shout-out to all, not just you three guys, but got a shout-out to the whole, from RBS, RBS Snakes. Like, you guys are crushing it. First off, I got to chop it up with my head. How's the Normandy Invaders? What they do last weekend?
18: Hey, brother, we're fighting.
0: Score at 19.
18: That's right. Yeah, a couple touchdowns out there.
17: Yeah, and then I got to definitely shout you out as far as with First off, I got definitely shout out to Bo Bishop, man. I mean, the way that he communicates.

0: I try to model it after him. Been listening to him since 2020, man. He needs to low-key go out there to Ohio Media School, because, I mean, he could definitely be, I call him the professor, Professor Bishop.
1: Oh, okay.
0: But you know what? E.G. crushed it as far as on the last show with RBS Next, chopping it up about the Browns, because you definitely brought up about organizational dysfunction and the tank job, so to speak, quote-unquote, with that, because the Houston Nationals just chopping up with baseball and looking at that. I mean, they tanked, and look how many championships they got. But three-time Super Bowl champ, Ron Terry, he needs the Al Green rant, because health is wealth. Hey. But fight is real, yo. Hydrate. Got to eat the fruits and vegetables. I'm a 20-year vegetarian. Hey, health is wealth.
1: Yeah, health is wealth. We got to run, Anthony. Thank you so much for your call.
2: I love him so much.
1: Yeah,
2: man.
1: He is so quote unquote.
2: You know? He didn't give us I digress. He didn't give us one, though.
1: He'll give us one next
3: time. Switching it up.
1: For sure. One of the things I talked about earlier in the show was that, you know, the Deshaun Watson playing, unfortunately, is going to be a distraction for other players. You hope it's not, but you know, media is going to be like, hey, how do you feel? Well, someone asked Ronnie Hickman about Watson starting yesterday.
4: Hey, Ronnie, I know it's the other side of the ball, but Coach said today that he's sticking with Deshaun. Do you like that continuity that he's given him another week in that starting role?
5: That's above my pay grade.
1: You know what?
3: Damn.
1: Hey, my man hit him with just straight up.
3: I ain't getting into that.
1: Like, look, man, y'all are not about to drag me into this.
3: But he got into it by saying that, though, too.
1: He did, because you didn't give him a vote of confidence.
3: No, at all. I didn't hear, did you hear that?
1: I didn't. It didn't sound like you were happy, but again, sometimes no comment is a comment, and I don't even want to put that on Ronnie. I really believe Ronnie's like, y'all, I'm just trying to play safety. Y'all see how many points they scored? I'm worried about that. You know, so I ain't mad at him, but this is exactly what I'm talking about. This situation is so toxic that guys can't even say, man, I'm not worried
3: about
1: that.
3: Without us not reading to it.
1: Without us like, oh
3: he said that. Because I read negative in that.
1: Yeah, that means he's not supporting Deshaun Watson. Like, and I get it, you know.
3: Let's take a quick, how do you see it, Slick?
2: How do I see it? Like, I think Ronnie just doesn't want to get in the middle of all this mess. Yeah. Which is how I see it.
3: I mean, I see it that way too, but it is still, I didn't see it as a,
2: but there are so many people.
1: Sound
2: but
1: that
2: some,
1: way.
2: Yeah. But there are people out there that will twist and turn and say like, oh, he didn't say I support him. So of course that means they hate him. I don't think that that's the case. I think actually Deshaun's pretty liked in that locker room from everything that we've heard and seen. And like there's nothing to where like last year when he was out all year long, we never heard anything about the locker room like turning or you know trying to go a certain way.
1: No.
2: Nothing like that.
1: You can like a guy, a teammate, and not think he's good.
2: No, that's fair.
1: You
2: that's
1: know?
2: Fair
3: I mean,
2: as well.
3: I mean, he's not Bo Callahan, for those who don't know.
1: Yeah.
3: That's a fictitious quarterback who we drafted in
1: draft day. Yeah.
3: So, I mean, it's not
1: and
3: that.
1: Nobody liked him. Nobody came to his birthday party.
3: Right. It's
1: no,
3: not,
1: Deshaun Watson has friends on the team.
3: It's not like that.
1: I'm not sure that everybody.
2: He's friends with the owner of the team.
1: Oh, yeah, which is the best person to be. Yeah, best person to be.
3: Exactly.
1: Jimmy Haslam paid for that wedding. And the honeymoon. And the rings. And the cake. He paid for all that. So, and this was after, this is after my man Jimmy got on wax and was like, big swing and miss for us right here. Deshaun was like, I ain't mad at you, bro. You know?
2: And those checks are still going to cash, right?
1: Man, it's all good.
3: Every time you go in the Key Bank, how can you be mad at him?
1: Hey, right. Like, you know what? You were spitting, Jimmy. Bars.
3: You ain't never lied.
1: He's right. I have been horrible.
3: I've asked swing and miss, but those checks did not bounce.
1: Exactly.
2: Like Woody Harrelson and Zombieland just like, dabbing his face with $100 bills.
1: You know what I thought the other day?
3: What was that?
1: And it was after hearing Watson talk post game. And like, it was just, he's just like, hey, everybody throws interceptions. You got to go, whatever. You know what I wish he would have said? Look, man, I just wasn't thinking straight. Oh, right? So, and we heard that from Harold Fannin Jr.
3: But he's beloved.
1: Right. And he kept it real. You know what? Sometimes
3: Sean look, can't say that he
1: on that pick. He wasn't thinking straight.
3: No, but he still can't say that.
1: I just wanted, I almost, and maybe it was for me. Maybe other people, I actually know other people wouldn't feel this way. But I'd be like, I could dig that. You know what I'm saying? Hey, man, I made a mistake. You know.
2: That would be the classic Chappelle show when keeping it real goes wrong. That's exactly right. What that would be.
3: I mean, he would get lambasted.
1: Harold Fannin Jr. Mm-hmm. And fly, hey, man, you fumbled. What happened there?
3: I just wasn't thinking straight. And we laughed it off.
1: And we were like, ah, man, we love that guy.
3: Beloved.
1: Yeah. He was one of the too many men in the huddle and motioned off the field.
3: Right, and we chuckled.
1: And we were like, Harold Fannin is hilarious. Yeah, right. He's hilarious. You know, like, I don't know. I just wanted that. As I was watching the post-game press conference, I was like, man, just be like, yeah, man, it was a bad game, bro. I got to get better. You know, this was – I thought it was there. I threw it. It wasn't. It's just, you know, it was – and I understand it because you don't want to look like you're panicking, but it was like, oh, everybody throws interceptions, which is true. Everybody does. Pat Mahomes threw one last night.
3: Yeah.
1: Bo Nix threw one. You know, like, that. People – everybody does throw interceptions.
3: You said it earlier, though, and you're so right. I hate to use the word credibility because it's not your credibility. His equity is not there. So, again, you got people vocalizing on a regular basis, this is the worst contract in NFL history or even in pro sports history. That's not something you want to be attached with. So there comes pressure with that. Mm-hmm. So I'm wishing nothing but the best for him and hope he bounces back this weekend and beyond. But, again, he can't think about it that way. We talk about the money. But I'm pretty sure he's in his own version of hell when you think about it, too.
1: Yeah, there's times I kind of see him on social media, and he looks happy. But I also know, like, this ain't fun, dog.
3: How can it be?
1: Yeah, this ain't fun at all.
3: Your phone fans boo you.
1: Right.
3: Pretty much you go everywhere, because guess what? When he took the field in Jacksonville, guess what they did?
1: They booed him. Although, the last 2 weeks, because I saw him in a preseason game, mm-hmm. but this was the first week, he was signing autographs for Browns fans.
3: Yeah, he still does that.
1: He's leaning over.
3: And some don't care about all that. But right. You still get a large contingency of people doing just that.
1: Yeah. Yeah, my brother, I didn't get the chance to watch it, just sent me a video from Jacksonville, and I'm assuming it's a bad reaction from the fans because he just was like, man, we can't run him out there at home. You know, now here's the thing. If they win, they will run him out there. Yeah. Guaranteed.
3: Or jog, or trot.
2: I think if they lose, they're still going to throw him out there. As much as we're talking about this, like, it still just dawns on me that Todd Monken is who Todd Monken is. He is a stubborn guy that is going to get his own way if he wants his job, and this might be his only chance. This might be his only year. That's something that we've talked about earlier on the station. I think there was a poll question about, is Todd Monken going to be a one-and-done head coach? And 70% of people said they think that is going to be the case. So if Todd Monken only gets one chance, he's going to put out the guy that he thinks gives him the best chance.
1: Mm-hmm.
2: And if that's Watson, and he knew this going into it, he's going to play 17 road games as a rookie head coach because of Deshaun Watson. And right. that's just something that we have to understand and deal with, and that because that's what Todd is going to want.
1: Yeah.
3: Well, here's the thing, too, going into Sunday, because last week they decided to take the ball. And that was a vote of confidence for Deshaun. I believe in you. That's why you do that, because generally speaking,
1: it is. That's the worst. You know, I hate taking the ball when you win.
3: Well, why do you do that? You do that for either confidence building or you put on what you think is your strongest unit. And we all know the defense was supposed to be, but maybe Todd knew too.
1: Yeah, maybe Todd was like, man, it's been smoking mirrors all camp long. I always stand on defer.
3: But this week, if you're Todd Monken, that's going to be a hard-ass decision to make.
1: No, it ain't. Not for me. Defer. Because guess what?
3: I mean, what did the defense give you?
1: Hey, I'd rather you give the opposition the ball, they go down the field and score, than you take the ball, turn it over, they go down and score. Because now
3: you're more demoralizing, no doubt.
1: And you don't get the ball to start the second half.
3: On top of that.
1: To me, that's so big. Like, think about, they didn't do it, but late in the second quarter, it was before they had all those penalties in a row, they're in scoring range. If they would have gotten a touchdown there, then came out with the ball, next thing you know, you score again. It's a game. Yeah. So I would never take the ball.
3: We actually did see something worse in that game. The game against the Texans, that was worse.
1: Which one?
3: The playoff game. That was worse.
1: Yeah, it was.
3: That was worse for me.
1: Yeah. All right, coming up next, we will get random with our three-time Super Bowl champion. But if you're looking for a fresh cut, don't go to any random place.
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0: 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It's with Gerard Cherry. Talk to him, Gerard.
1: Out the gate, I want to know this. What does a baby snake eat? And you're probably saying, where the hell did that come
2: from?
1: This
2: is right? Awesome. I wasn't ready for that. Yeah, what does a baby snake eat? Go for it.
1: So I'm walking on the towpath yesterday, and there was a baby snake, and it could not have been more than 3 inches long.
3: Okay.
1: Mm-hmm. And maybe 3 centimeters thick. I mean, you see the head, you see all right. The body of it, and the tail and everything, and it was dead.
2: Yes.
1: And I'm saying to myself, how's this thing even grown?
2: So it wasn't eaten.
1: Apparently, but I mean, it might have got ran over too, because a lot of traffic
2: well
1: on this path. Or whatnot. So I'm saying to myself, how does it even get to that space? Does it eat? Because it can't be eating like other mammals or anything like that, or vertebrates.
2: I looked it up and it makes a ton of sense. Insects.
1: Okay.
2: They eat insects.
1: So ants and beetles and.
2: Right. And then as they get them worms, small frog, like as
1: they grow.
2: Yeah. But when they're super small, they eat insects.
1: Okay. It had to be the case.
2: Yeah. Yeah. Yeah.
1: I was like, how does this thing survive? Well, obviously, it didn't.
2: No, it didn't. It did not survive.
1: Right. My dislike and disdain for snakes is still, I mean, even a baby snake to me ain't cute.
2: I'm with you.
1: So that just, which is, I find profound.
2: Mm-hmm. They wasn't snakes. I apologize for cutting you off. Wasn't snakes, mm-hmm. but the little geckos and stuff around Disney, they were cute for 2 seconds. I was like, oh, man, that's it. Man, get away from here. I'm going back to the room. I don't mess with reptiles.
1: So in Jacksonville, there were a bunch of them hanging out and just kind of doing their thing as well. I was like, mm-hmm. oh, that's cool. Those don't bother me.
2: Okay.
1: Now, I have been, like, iguanas can freak you out because they got the little razorback-looking things.
2: Yeah,
1: but back to the snake thing, my disdain for them is so great. Even, you know something's bad when even the baby don't look cute. Because I don't care what the organism is. Generally speaking,
2: babies look cute.
1: The baby's cute, right?
2: Yeah, right.
1: Teddy bear, baby cub.
2: Right.
1: Even the little, tadpoles ain't cute.
2: No.
1: So maybe amphibians and lizards just never ain't.
2: Just never, didn't do the trick for you.
1: I mean, baby birds, what do you think they're
3: cute? So cold-blooded animals, sure. You're not a fan of.
1: I guess.
2: Yeah, baby turtles are cute, right?
1: Yeah, they can be. Yeah,
2: maybe.
3: And then they grow up to be like snapping turtles and they suck.
2: Well, don't get a snapping
3: turtle. Well, that's what I'm saying.
1: Yeah. My first ever pet was a turtle. Did I tell you that?
2: No. I strangely think you did, because all of a sudden, I remember being like, oh, it must be a Bay Area thing, because Q Myers loves turtles.
1: Yeah, but this was in North Carolina when I had a baby turtle.
2: Oh, so this is
1: I
2: way
1: lost
2: before.
1: Him underneath my porch. Mm. His name was Cornbread.
2: Mm-hmm. I actually have heard.
1: Yeah, I'm pretty sure.
2: Was it from Cornbread and Earl?
1: Maybe. It was in the 70s.
2: Yeah. Cornbread and Earl, Lawrence Fishburne's first movie, I think, or one of his first movies.
1: He was acting forever. He was in Apocalypse Now.
2: Yeah, he is a little kid. And he was, all I remember is, they killed Cornbread! He ain't even do nothing! Running around, they killed Cornbread!
1: Why am I laughing at that?
2: I don't know. That phrase sticks in my head all the time.
1: And then he ends up being in Boys in the Hood, and he has
2: Furious Styles.
1: And has that traumatic scene with Cuba Gooding Jr. punching mm-hmm. the air and all that stuff.
2: Yeah, well, he was at his girl's house when he did that.
1: Well, you know what I want.
2: Yeah, right, I got you. Put down the blanking gun, Trey. Right.
1: I think that was, actually, I'm going to be transparent here.
2: Mm-hmm.
1: I actually shed a tear in that movie.
2: Yeah, it's a
3: Boys in the Hood?
2: Yeah.
1: Ricky died.
2: Ricky was about to go, change his life, get out the hood.
3: Ricky!
2: Yeah, and all over, really nothing. All over, he got bumped at the beginning of the movie at a car meetup.
1: Well, I guess, it was a well-done movie. And
2: right.
1: I mean, I live in that type of environment.
2: Fact.
1: So, I mean, so I have my Boys in the Hood experiences
2: mm-hmm.
1: on a unfortunately, regular basis.
2: Right.
1: Yeah, it just shows you power of cinema, man.
2: Yeah. No, and it was a good movie, too. Had food for thought. Had a little bit of everything that you could want. Which is better, Boys in the Hood or Menace to Society?
1: They're both great in their own way, dog.
2: They are. I would probably watch Menace to Society first if I had to pick between the two. RJ, the movie critic, is in the house. Boys in the Hood or Menace to Society?
4: Menace to Society.
2: All right,
4: it's just a little more far out.
2: All right, let's turn it up. Boys in the Hood, Menace to Society, New Jack City. Probably still Menace for me.
1: Society. New Jack City, I thought was a bit hyped. And I think we are on the East Coast. You'd think, though, more of the East Coast vibe with that.
2: Mm-hmm.
1: Even though it was based off a situation that was taking

0: place in Oakland, California.
1: Yeah. Yeah, the crack epidemic. Are
2: like, Menace 2 almost makes it seem like Boys in the Hood is almost like a Spielberg movie.
0: Right,
2: compared to, like, a real rough and tough movie.
3: Especially the way it's shot in there. Yep. Yeah, that's
0: Kane
3: a great
0: was
3: call.
0: The main character, right?
1: Yes.
0: So check this out. I'm watching Deep Cover with Lawrence Fishburne, of all people. And I see Kane as an extra. He has a speaking part, actually. He's like, right. Oh, no!
3: Yeah,
0: that's Kane. That's how he got started.
3: Yeah, I can't believe I didn't see him in more movies.
0: Yeah, well, I mean, he got typecast, man.
3: Yeah, that's
0: great
3: true.
0: Great job. Yeah, I mean, you could only make some gangster movies.
3: But Old Dog didn't. Because next thing you know, he in Love Jones.
0: But he was in a bunch of stuff prior to that. Matter of fact, for those who don't know, Old Dog is the other main character in Menace to Society.
3: And his real name is, I'm drawing a blank.
0: Lorenz Tate.
3: Yeah, Lorenz Tate. Thank you.
0: So I did a TV show with him.
3: You did?
0: Yeah. What? And RJ knows about this. It was called Wolf. Jax Blaine. RJ is the guy who was in there?
2: I'm not sure. I just remember we found the video of you in it.
0: Yeah. So RJ found the video of me in it. And Lorenz Tate was in there. And basically his main line was, we were playing basketball. And the guy was like, you need to go play basketball with those guys over there. And he's like, they a bunch of suckers.
3: I can see him saying that too.
0: Well, here's the thing though. What's interesting about it is that when you're doing these acting things, it kind of feels real. Because we also did another TV show on Wolf. We were like, we were recurring extras.
3: Mm-hmm. Hey, man. You know,
0: a guy, he had a heart attack because he was on steroids and he was running track. And the way he acted, dog, it looked real.
3: Really?
0: I was like, man, this dude, like, he dying
3: for
0: real.
3: This was Lorenz Tate or someone else?
0: Someone else. Oh,
3: okay.
0: Yeah.
3: All right. Never seen him in anything?
0: Nah, he didn't go far either, man. The acting gig is hard.
3: Yeah,
0: dog.
3: It is.
0: Hard to get on.
3: That is the truth for sure. All right. Coming up next, we will tell you who went next level. Tottenham Hotspur. You see I'm wearing my new kit today. They're playing Liverpool in the Carabao Cup. And you know I'm jumping on Kaushi. I'm predicting that Tottenham will win. They haven't scored a goal in the Premier League, but they've got two in the Carabao Cup. So that's what I'm doing. 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So if Tottenham's getting a bunch of chances, my prediction will increase and hey, maybe even if they score a goal, I can go ahead and sell that prediction and make a profit like I did with Ohio State and Texas. You could do it on Kaushi. 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
7: Coming up, Cleveland Browns Daily. Nathan and Bo will have you from 3 to 5. Oh, no, it's Nick.
8: Me and Kevin.
7: I'm sorry.
8: I should have changed that on the sheet. That's on me.
7: Yeah, that's my bad. Yeah. I mean,
8: it's literally on me because it says it down the sheet. It should have said something else. Yeah.
7: All right. Nick Paulus and Kevin Arnold are coming up next from 3 to 5. So you don't want to go anywhere, but it's time for us to tell you who went next level.
5: Who went next level today? It's time for the next level performers of the day.
7: My youngest son, Ethan, is my next level performer of the day because I know why I'm now locked out of HBO. He's using it down in Cincinnati. So I woke up yesterday morning. I woke up to a text. Hey, Dad, what's the code for HBO Max? Because I get emailed a code.
9: Uh-huh.
7: Then I got the text. Never mind. I got it. And I was sitting there thinking about it during the day. I said, hold on. Did he go in my email? Did he log into my email to get the code? Now, I don't got nothing crazy in my email, but I unfortunately a lot of the same passwords, right? So, which I should not do.
9: Don't be saying that around me, dog.
7: I need to change it, you know, for sure.
9: Yeah, please do.
7: But now at least I know I'm not crazy. My son is in Cincinnati watching Lanterns, so I can't here in Cleveland.
9: Damn, I missed it again.
7: Yeah, I need to.
8: I missed this past week, too.
7: I can watch it on my phone. None of the TVs work. You know what I'm going to try? Next time I try logging in, it's like, are you at home or traveling? I'm going to hit traveling. Because I'm assuming he's hitting home. So if I hit travel, then they'll just be like, all right, go ahead.
9: I want to save it for the plane trip, but that series is so good. It's like, I need to like know now.
7: Yeah. Yeah. I'm proud of myself because I love to watch review, like spoiler video, like after the episode.
8: And Easter eggs.
7: Yeah. And they come up and I haven't watched any. But yeah, now at least I know what's going on. Who's your next level performer today, Dre?
9: Brian Vamos, as well as Lil Meg,
7: okay,
9: are my next level performers today, and they work here, folks. So you're probably saying, who the heck are these people? Well, if you're the case, you don't know, they work here, and they are responsible for the Chips still being here.
7: Yes.
9: Because last time we had a gang of Chips, what did they do, E?
7: They sent them back to Circle K.
9: Ain't that butter?
7: And we love the Circle K Chips. I'm talking about strong out on Circle K Chips and popcorn and all of that.
9: My diet's been going great till I walk here with those chips.
7: Man,
9: I might have my second bag in a minute.
7: It's chips everywhere.
9: Barbecue or sour cream got my name written on it.
7: Man, they got salt and vinegar. You know I'm a big fan of that.
9: There's one of those left.
7: There's one more. Yeah, man, I hope I could go get that.
9: It might be gone.
7: Yeah, shout out to Circle K. Great partner of ours.
9: If I could apply my knowledge of paying attention to food to everything else in my life, ain't no telling what I could do.
7: Yeah, you did eyeball and go, there's one bag. It's like, there's 7 barbecue.
9: Right. I'm being serious.
7: There's 9 kettles.
9: There's actually 1 kettle.
7: Okay.
9: And there's one regular brand of popcorn.
7: Okay.
9: I did all that I registered all that in a walk pass, dog.
7: Bro, I bet you did.
9: How does that even work?
7: Because you love food. That's just how it happens. Yeah. That's how it happens. Nick?
8: My next level performer of the day is intern Maeve here. She did a great job answering all the calls and everything. Yeah.
9: Yeah, this show no signs of nervousness either.
8: None whatsoever. She crushed it.
7: Yeah, awesome. So, you know, welcome, new intern class. So, love when we have the fresh faces come Maeve? In and get to see. Yes, Maeve, Fiona, and Mike.
9: I knew Mike.
7: Yeah, I knew Mike, too. I was sitting there kicking it with Mike on
9: Friday.
7: You know
9: how I knew Mike?
7: How'd you know Mike?
9: Because last week he gave me something. I was like, I'll never forget your name. And guess what he gave me?
7: Food.
9: Yes.
7: Yeah. Yes, yeah.
9: You said Fiona?
7: Yeah, Fiona's the other young lady.
9: I remember Fiona, too, because Fiona is a fifth grade girl who I liked who said, nah, she would not go out with me. So I won't forget her either.
7: There you go. So
9: man, Fiona was fine, boy.
7: So it's easy for me to remember because when my wife was pregnant with our first
9: son, about
7: that. It was right before she had him. So like her face was full and she was wearing like some overalls and she looked so cute to me. And I was like, oh, man, baby, you look so adorable. You look like Fiona. And she was like, did you just call me a blanking ogre? And I was like, not intentionally.
9: Oh, gosh. That's what you're referring to?
8: What are you doing?
9: What the hell is wrong with
8: you? How did she not kill you?
7: I thought the character Fiona looked cute. I thought it was a cute character, and I thought Camila looked cute.
8: Dude, you're lucky there's only 2 minutes left in the show. Oh, my God.
9: Man. You're tripping.
7: Bro, I was in
9: the dog. When keeping it real goes wrong.
8: That was the dumbest thing you've ever said, probably.
7: It was.
9: Yeah,
7: it was.
9: By far.
7: It was. It really was.
9: And that's coming from me.
7: But it came... But it came from a good place. It really did.
8: Doesn't matter.
7: Yeah, she was like, I can't believe you just said I look like an ogre.
8: To your pregnant wife.
7: Yeah. Right.
8: Dude.
9: I walk in the land of saying stuff I got no business saying.
7: Yeah.
9: That ain't you.
7: But I was like, I think that's cute. No. And she's like, that is not cute. Looking like an ogre. I was like, you don't look like an ogre to me. She's like, it was a whole thing.
9: Wow. That's so, crazy work.
7: Yeah, so the name Fiona will ring in my head for the rest
9: Fiona,
7: of my life.
9: Fiona, Maeve, and Michael. Wow, yep. This is a first.
7: That is, the fact that you remember them is awesome. But it even takes me like a week or two, and I pretty much got them down.
9: There's a record.
7: Yeah, yeah. So everybody should feel real good about that. All right, coming up next, Nick Paulus and Kevin Arnold have you until 5 o'clock for Gerard Cherry, for Jake Trotter, for RJ the Movie Critic, and Nick Paulus, as well as Fiona. I'm Emmett Golden, the ogre. I'm Emmett Golden saying until next time, we'll see you when we see you.

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1: So you're telling me we gotta watch it again? We gotta watch whatever product we saw on Sunday in Jacksonville. Let's just run it back in Florida one more time. Instead of Jacksonville, though, it'll be in Tampa as Deshaun Watson will play quarterback for the Cleveland Browns coming up on Sunday against Browns former quarterback Baker Mayfield, who we all know will have a chip on his shoulder, as he always does. And at 1 p.m. this coming Sunday, welcome to this ESPN Cleveland special. We are honored to fill in for Cleveland Browns Daily today as they, you know, Cleveland Browns Daily and like every show on this network, everybody is family and they are taking care of family today. So they will be off today, back tomorrow with practice resuming tomorrow in Berea. So you'll be able to hear them the rest of the week, but they asked us if we could fill in for him today. And Nick, of course, we're going to support family however we possibly can.
2: We're not going to be turning down an opportunity to, you know, rag on, you know, our favorite team out there. Come on. Let's have a little fun today. Let's have a little fun today. No, yes. But you know, I mean, the way that you put it, you know, Kev, is that, yeah, now we are running it back. And it is with, you know, obviously Deshaun Watson talking about, God, I mean, just, it feels like we're in hell. I'm not going to lie. Like, I feel like I'm in hell. And not with this show. Not with this show. I love the show. You know, like, all right, little Buckeye game day action.
1: Maybe I should come in on Saturday at 9 a.m. for like, Buckeye game day. I don't know.
2: Brother, this is not on you. This is on the coaches. This is.
3: It was the coaches.
2: That's right. Yeah, it is.
3: Players, this is not on you.
2: Well, it is on one player, but yeah. This is where we're at. It feels like I am in a glass case of emotion. That's what it feels like. I hate this feeling because it feels like we're going into a weekend. I don't even know what the spread is. Like, does anyone know what the point spread is for this game?
1: You know, I don't.
2: Because, you don't. You famously, you are not a gambling man out there. But
1: I am not.
2: I would say, and again, I have not seen the point spread. I would say it's at least 9.5.
1: Segura, don't listen because you got to guess the scores tomorrow.
2: Mac Robinson, do you have it?
4: It is 8.5.
2: Promise you it goes up to at least 9.5. It is going to raise, and we probably are going to get to double digits. And honestly, I get it. The season just started and we have no faith in this team. And it's because it all stems from this quarterback situation, man.
1: There was a voicemail in one of the 30-second promos, and I'm sure we'll run it back at some point during the show. I'll have Mac pull it up and we'll run it during one of the commercial breaks coming back so people can hear it. But the one person says it's an hour and a half into the season and the season's over.
2: Correct. That's like, what it felt like.
1: Is that overreacting? I mean, yeah, but the promo says in Ohio, all we do is overreact to football.
2: See, this is the thing though. Like it is an overreaction because clearly the season is not over.
1: Correct.
2: You have still 16 more games.
1: Some people would say that as a bad thing, that it's not over.
2: Correct. But the thing is though, is that if you keep trotting out that same sort of product, and we can all say it was just week one, who knows what's going to happen? Maybe things turn around. We've seen things turn around previously. We've switched from different quarterbacks who started the year to backup quarterbacks. And then we, you know, go on solid runs. I don't want to say amazing runs or life changing, altering runs, but you know, the season of dreams, the 2007 season, well, obviously, the RBS's inaugural season, you know, talked about the season of dreams where you went from Charlie Fry to Derek Anderson in one game. After one game, and then you go on this rip-roaring start where you win 10 of your next 15 games, and you know a lot of things. You miss the playoffs, but you have a lot of fun moments, and that's the thing.
1: Get back to fun.
2: I'm not saying that like Shador would lead us to the playoffs. I can't say that. I can't promise that. But it's a lot more palatable than what we are seeing right now.
1: Yes.
2: Even if the stat lines were identical, at least I could have faith or at least hope, not faith, but hope that things could get better because Shador is a young quarterback and is growing. He's in his second year. We're not dealing with a guy that's in his 10th season looking like a rookie. That's the issue, man.
4: I could be emotionally invested again.
2: Yes. You know?
4: Well, I wouldn't get too emotionally invested because guess what? If I'm seeing, you know, some of the issues we saw from Watson on Sunday with Shador, well, you know, I can go back to it's a fifth round pick. It's only his second year. He didn't run like any sort of like structured offense at all before he came in the NFL. And he had to switch offenses from year one to year two. So like there's plenty of built-in excuses for him. People that are giving Watson excuses right now because it's only week one. He's got to knock off the rust. How many times do I have to listen to that?
2: But young players, at least with Shador, because going into his second year, he's only played in he's played in 8 games. He started 7 games.
4: Yes.
2: Okay.
4: Okay.
2: So outside of that, like young players develop and grow and get better. Typically, not everyone does, but you would like to believe so. Old dogs don't know new tricks. Like they don't know how to do new things. And by new things, I mean old things. Like Deshaun's not reverting back to a guy that he was a half a decade ago. That's just gone. That's gone. It is irrelevant. That is gone. We will never see that again. I don't care. Like we could cut him and get picked up elsewhere and then he starts doing well. Great. Good for you. Get the hell out because that's where I'm at. And I think that's where a lot of Browns fans are at right now as well. And I understand you can't cut him because of the cap implications. You would have $129 million or whatever it is against your cap over the next 2 years unless you hold on to him this year. And then over the next 2 years after that, it's $89 million. It makes a complete huge difference. I get that. But, like, put him on the practice field like what Houston Texans did 5 years ago. Do that. He practices on his own schedule. You're still getting your money, but you are on – field B when we are on field A. It's what needs to happen, and it's not, and that's a problem.
4: You know, as I was going through my timeline on Sunday too, like I thought I was doing the right thing. You know, I got the yard work done in the morning. Like you're talking about all these fans that kind of like feel the same way that you were just talking about, and then like I'm seeing like, oh no, they did their yard work during the game.
2: Yeah,
4: I did mine before. I was like, okay, you know, I didn't watch any of the pregame stuff. I'm sure people would think like, oh, you're not invested in the NFL or, you know, football's back. Why are you doing the yard? People did their yard work during the game, and I can't blame them. I was trying to find other things to do as the game was going on. But as I've told many people before, since we did that Buckeye Boy show on the Sundays, during those last 2 months before the season really got going. Yeah, and people know how I feel about Deshaun Watson being the quarterback here in Cleveland. I understand that. But I also said that it is my job to watch. I am still, I can honestly tell you, I am still a Browns fan, and it's tough to be one, but that's just how we are here in Cleveland. We know how tough it is. Briz says it all the time. Takes courage to be a Browns fan. Well, we all here and everybody out there that's a Browns fan, we all have courage. I can honestly say that. But I'm going to watch because if these opportunities come up to be on a microphone, I need to be well-versed. I need to know what happened. I can't just like not watch and then, you know, come in here and try to like bash a guy because I didn't see it. That's not fair at all. But this is, with Watson, I don't know why we just continue to go down this path and why we continue to make excuses. The thing he's got going for him though, and maybe this is where the film, you know, the good film that Munkin was talking about comes in. Mary Kay Cabot at Cleveland.com says Watson threw the week one's longest completed pass in the NFL with a total air distance of 62.6 yards on that 46-yard touchdown to Denzel Boston per Next Gen Stats. You know why it was the longest ball in the air? Because he's drifting in the pocket.
2: Good point.
4: 10 years in the league. Everybody complained about Shador doing that. But it's okay because he did some good stuff on film. A 10-year vet's doing that. That's not rust.
2: By the way, apparently PFF also released the sack total. Watson got sacked 5 times. PFF did not attribute a sack to the offensive line. because that means that Deshaun, that was all Deshaun's sacks. And if you go and look at a couple of the sacks, one of them looks like Spencer Fano ended up giving up the sack. No, it's because he drifted so far back into the coverage where it's a shotgun snap and you're still moving back 8 steps. No offensive line. Joe Thomas, Anthony Munoz couldn't defend that. It's impossible to defend a quarterback when he drops back 15 to 20 yards. It just is. And then you wonder why he's underthrowing so much is because he's so far back behind the line of scrimmage that, of course, it's going to be 5 yards short because he should be 5 yards up. He's not stepping up in the pocket. You're not seeing the movements that an actual NFL quarterback should make. It is an issue. It is a problem. But unfortunately, we're dealing with this problem until Todd Monken wakes up from his comatose coma and realizes, like, oh my God, I'm an actual NFL coach. I need to do what's best for the team. And until that happens, we are
4: I'm telling
2: down
4: you,
2: bad, folks.
4: I'm telling you right now.
2: And it's only going to get worse when the former quarterback of the Browns, you play him this weekend at his house.
4: Yeah, it's, oh boy, it could get ugly very, very, very, very quickly in that one. Just like we had that montage yesterday of voicemailers saying, ball game, ball game, ball game. People calling in, of course, voicemail 216-815-2885. You can leave a voicemail there. It is unfiltered. And then Chris Oldeck, of course, does all the editing to filter it for proper FCC playback during RBS and the voicemail segment. But you can always leave a voicemail at that phone number. Look, this is, I know people probably don't like that we have to keep talking about this, but unfortunately we do. And this weekend, I'm telling you right now, people, I always see, and I get tagged in it because I'm tagged in the actual video. We make those prediction videos every single week for each Browns game. People are always like, how could you say they're going to lose? How could you say they're going to, like, you can't make anybody happy, of course. Get your drafts ready because I have a feeling most of, if not all of those predictions and the picture is going to have an L next to everybody's name. I don't even know if I'm going to give RJ a score this week. I might just say, can you just put an L under my name the rest of the way until something changes? I might do that. I don't know. But it's because, like, after 1 week, we feel like almost like Chicken Little. Sky is absolutely falling. There's just the season's already over. All those types of things. Well, and Mac, I think you have this on your side. Tony Grossi earlier, knowing that this season could go down the drain like we've seen a lot of them go, had an interesting question for the guys this morning on RBS that I want to ask to you guys and to the fans.
5: If I could tell you the Browns will have the number one pick in the draft in April,
6: yeah,
5: wouldn't that make the season tolerable?
7: No.
5: If I can guarantee you the number one pick?
8: Can you guarantee me they're going to get it right?
5: Well, no.
8: Well, that's the problem.
9: There you go. No. No.
5: Oh, man.
4: Oh, man. And that is exactly what we are going to post at ESPN Cleveland on X. Sorry, Paulus. I know your job is usually to tease poll questions, sure, everything like that.
2: Hey, take it over, brother.
4: I left it to the general. I left it to the general of the 100 Years War today to tease the poll question. If you could be guaranteed the number one overall pick, could you tolerate this season if it continues to go the direction it seemed to be on the path with after only just 1 week? It's a simple yes or no. You can tweet at ESPN Cleveland. I'm at Kevin and Seven. He is at Nick Paulus and at Mac Robinson 94. He is on the other side of the glass. Forrest, jump in the YouTube
2: 95.
4: Live chat.
2: 95.
4: 90. What did I say?
2: 94. Mac Robinson 95.
7: Dude, one off. You're good.
4: I'm looking at so many different.
2: Mac Robinson 94, though, getting a big following off of that one.
4: Hey, you know what? Maybe I wanted that to happen. Who knows? But Mac Robinson 95, that's the first time I think I've gotten one person's Twitter handle wrong.
2: That's pretty good, though. Yeah. You had a nice run.
4: Yeah.
7: I mean, I'm glad I was your first, Kevin.
4: All right.
2: Always.
4: Well, you know.
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4: But I am getting into a break here as we will be back right here on the ESPN Cleveland special on 850 ESPN Cleveland.
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1: You know, Paulus, I liked the theme on RBS this morning. Like, we're pulling some, like, a lot of stuff from there.
2: Sure.
1: The other thing I pulled was, I told Mac, like, feel-good music. Feel-good music, you know? Like, talking about this stuff is not, you know, especially quarterbacks and everything like that. I mean, we just do it every single day, 365, you know, year-round, all those types of things. It's nice to just have a day where you're like, you know, even with the music. Like, sometimes music can just get you in a good mood. It just
2: absolutely
1: helps you through those difficult times, right?
2: 100%. 100%.
1: You and Jordan have great playlists in there, by the way.
2: I mean, Jordan's is just crazy. I mean, he has, you know, 300-something songs. I have my fair share, but nothing like Jordan.
1: My problem is, like, I know a lot of good songs, and I'll play them off the other computer, off of, like, YouTube, and do instrumentals and stuff, and, like, I'm really into music. The one thing I never do, and even like if I have like a brief moment in my in the box on the other side of the glass, yeah. Like, which I never really do, but I should create my own playlist.
2: See, and that's the thing. So like I have, I mean, if you search Nick's playlist, you will see I'm going to guess 120 different songs.
1: Yeah, I think
2: 120 different.
1: I think our boss Jordan Climac has like 300. Check, some.
2: How many?
3: 111.
2: 111. Okay. So right around.
1: I got to
2: start. That was a weekend project. A lot of those came from, I think probably 80 or 90 of them I just ripped off and just, you know, recorded and then uploaded and did everything. So reading behind the scenes on that, but it was a full weekend worth of stuff. So if you had a full weekend, which at that point in time, I didn't have my son. So yeah, like that was a lot easier.
1: Kind of waited too long.
2: It'd take 30 minutes. You'll get a couple.
1: Probably should have done it the first time I got hired here. But our own general of the 100 Years War, Tony Grossi, on the stuff that we're trying to avoid to talk about to start this segment, but we need to talk about. He posed a question to the guys on RBS, and he actually is the influence for our poll question today.
4: Yeah. If I could tell you, the Browns will have the number one pick in the draft in April.
5: Yeah.
4: Wouldn't that make the season tolerable?
3: No.
4: If I can guarantee you the number one pick.
5: Can you guarantee me they're going to get it right?
4: Well, no.
5: Well, that's the problem.
1: There you go. No. No.
4: Oh, man.
2: Oh, man. That is the best. Oh, man. I think we've had
1: that
2: in a long time.
1: That might need to be a drop on somebody's show.
2: It might be. I think for Buckeye Game Day. Oh, man. That's a good one. Well, yeah, mark that one. But that is bringing up the question of the day. And, you know, we're asking everyone at ESPN Cleveland on X, if the Browns were guaranteed the number one overall pick, could you tolerate the season? Kevin, you know, it's a great poll question when it is split 50-50, yes and no.
1: That's right. I mean, on YouTube, it's not yet, but there's like people are just starting to pick it up because we've learned.
2: So right now, as of right now, it is 50.8 yes, 49.2 no. Wow. You know, it's a great question when it's split like that.
1: I said no. Now, Ethan in Virginia, who's one of our friends and, you know, friends of the station, but we talk to him all the time as well, just in general, just a friend at this point. He said the question doesn't say we have to watch Watson the rest of the way. So if we get to see Sanders and it doesn't work out, at least we end up with the number one pick and it'll be okay because you had some fun along the way, basically. But this Watson thing doesn't fly with me. So if it's Watson for much longer than we expect, then he's saying no. But and I understand that. You can interpret these questions however you want. So I totally understand that. I mean, if everybody wants me to go to the full character limit of an account that has verification on it, I don't think anybody would want to read through that entire post. But I said no, because I guess we wouldn't have to watch, but guess what? We do. We have to watch because we have to talk about it. Like, or else we're not going to be here. And, you know, so, and we're not going to get opportunities like we got today. Just because it's the number one overall pick, I think they said in that clip, is it guaranteed that they're going to get it right? No.
2: No.
1: Like, what's the one position, the biggest position, the most important position in all of sports that they have neglected? As great as the last two drafts have looked from Andrew Berry, what is the one position that they have neglected to actually try to take real swings at to try to fix? The quarterback position. So I can't trust it till I see it.
2: So the way that I'm answering this question is, if it were, if the question were, if I guaranteed you the correct quarterback, but you had to sift through this bad season. So you're guaranteed the first pick of the draft and you're the correct pick. That would be the easiest yes of my lifetime.
1: Mm-hmm.
2: I've seen terrible seasons before by the Browns. I've seen them go 0-16, 1-31. 339 and one as well. Like, I've seen all of it. If you guaranteed me the correct quarterback, I could absolutely deal with it. But you can't. And the question's asking, if I guaranteed you the first overall pick, which we have screwed up in the past, okay? And it's not, I'm not just talking, you know, like Tim Couch. I think Tim could have been really mm-hmm. good. You know, Courtney Brown, like,
1: yeah.
2: like we've screwed up. Now, we've hit as well. Miles.
1: Yeah.
2: Miles certainly is the hit of all hits.
1: Jeremiah Smith would be a hit.
2: Well, clearly. But that would not happen. Like, you are going quarterback with that 101 pick. You can't promise me that you're getting the right guy. And I don't know who the right guy is. I have my guys that I like. But, like, by the way, I like Shador. I would love to see Shador be given the opportunity. But with two coaching staffs have already told you, we don't believe in him. And that sucks because I do believe in him. But it is what it is. If you guarantee me the correct quarterback, I would say yes. But because you can't, I have to say no. Because it's just because you get that number one overall draft pick doesn't mean you're going to hit. Baker Mayfield is not a bust. But he is certainly not the best quarterback of that draft that we had. You went 0-16 to get the opportunity to draft whoever you want.
1: But would those guys be the same that they are now?
2: If they were here in Cleveland?
1: If they were here in Cleveland.
2: I don't know. But this is the thing, though. Like, and that's the rabbit hole that nobody knows, and we can all assume no. Josh Allen wouldn't be who he is because of Buffalo. Lamar wouldn't be blah, blah, blah. I'm not saying all of that, but clearly Josh Allen is the better quarterback than Baker. Lamar is a better quarterback than Baker.
1: Yes.
2: And that's not, again, not a slight against Baker. Baker's very good, but he's not Josh Allen. He's not Lamar Jackson. Nobody's going to, you know, try to convince you otherwise. Is he better than Josh Rosen? Sure. Is he better than Sam Darnold?
1: Darnold's now the best because he's got the one that's, you know, he's got the Super Bowl championship.
2: That's
1: how we base all, like, who's better in conversations.
2: But the argument could be that Baker's the third or fourth best quarterback in that draft. Mm-hmm. Like there's no argument for one or two. It's three or four. You screwed that up.
1: I'd like to have one, like, a top three quarterback in a draft class when it's that deep and that, you know, there's that many taken in round one itself. Like,
2: this draft class. I understand Dante Moore fell off and everything that sort of went with that.
1: It's so
2: there
1: early.
2: Are going to be agreed. There are going to be games. There are going to be quarterbacks that show up and nobody saw coming. Nobody mm-hmm. saw Fernando Mendoza like that.
1: Yeah.
2: Now, we talked about it before. We were like, oh, Fernando's transferring from Cal. Like, apparently he's a really good quarterback. I don't think he's going to be anything. Indiana's going to be a good team, but they're not going to be great. And he went on to be mm-hmm. statistically one of the best quarterbacks over the last handful of years. He's fantastic. Ended up winning the Heisman, winning the national championship, and then going number one overall. Maybe that's Drew Mestemaker. Maybe that's somebody that we haven't talked about yet.
1: Mississippi State? Who's starting? I can't remember his name right now, but
3: okay, Kamari Taylor.
1: Yep.
2: Thank you. It could be anyone else. It could be, but I don't know. Mac, where are you at with this? If you were guaranteed first overall draft pick, not who you get, but you just get the spot, would that be okay?
1: And you wouldn't have to create those three binders of draft prospects like we did when we were back at Ohio Media School and did a draft special.
3: But I like the binders.
1: I know you do.
3: But, you know, I would say no. Because, again, like what Nick was saying, you know, you're not even guaranteed to have the right guy there. And on top of that as well, like, again, it's you don't necessarily have to have the number one pick in order to take the right guy.
2: Josh Allen wasn't one. Exactly. Lamar wasn't one.
3: But and that's a greater point to me is that, like, for me, Josh Allen, that's a complete anomaly. But, like, Lamar, you had the success there at Louisville. You had the blueprint there. And even still, I still think there's room for him to grow because of the fact that there's that the wide receiver talent there isn't great outside of Zay Flowers. But that's beside the point. The fact that, you know, you have somebody like, you know, Sam Darnold in that class, it's not necessarily about finding, like, oh, the top prospect. It's about identifying what player fits you best. It doesn't necessarily have to be the number one guy that's coming out every year. It might not be Arch. Arch might not be the best player for the Browns. It might be Lenore Sellers. And Lenoris might be going, I don't know, pick 15. I don't know with the way that his whole entire career has gone. So I would say no, because honestly, after the way that the season went last season and just the way that the fan base was despondent by the end of the season, I can't take that again. Like, I can't. And, you know, to your point, too, like, about, you know, investing in the quarterback position. Guys, you have the big trade for Deshaun. I get that. But after that, what really do you want to do? What really can you do when you have that much money sunk into it?
1: That's true.
3: There's no way that you can get around it other than, and, you know, with what you were saying about sitting Watson out, that had to be agreed upon by Watson, the NFLPA, and the Texans.
1: There was no wiggle room there.
3: Exactly.
1: It was either going to be the greatest or the worst.
3: Right. And to that point, I also think that we also have to look at the fact that if he's as bad as he was last week, when he gets benched, there's no argument that the NFLPA can make of, oh, well, you're just sitting him because you don't want to have to pay on the, or you don't want to have to, you know, give him the contract and everything like that.
1: Someone will try, though.
3: Yeah. But at the same time, you can go ahead and say, here, I'll fire up the tape for you. Do you want to see him run back 20 yards? Like,
1: yeah.
3: Now at this point, there's no arguing. You can't argue it. He's done.
2: We had a caller call in earlier on RBS Next and truly believe that Deshaun Watson was point shaving. Now, I think that's a wild statement. I don't believe it. I don't like there's nothing there.
1: They believed what Shady McCoy had to say. Like they
2: Right. Yeah. Because Shady McCoy
1: I was scrolling.
2: Nightcap he wasn't on Nightcap. What's Emmanuel
1: Speakeasy. Ancho's,
2: Speakeasy, thank you. Yes. Yeah, good call. Yeah. So again,
1: I scrolled on that and then I just continued scrolling.
2: And again, it's a wild, wild theory. I don't believe it. I don't think that there's any proof, so it shouldn't even be uttered. But the fact that people actually believe that tells you all you need to know. It looks like a guy that's trying not to be a winner. That it looks like he's just going through the motions. And this is the thing. I truly think he's trying. I think he's trying to find the guy. But he is just not who he was 6 years ago.
1: No.
2: And you know what? A lot of people grow. A lot of people change. A lot of people whatever. But my Lord, the confidence, the aura that was surrounding Deshaun Watson 6 years ago before all of the allegations, before everything that was going on, was it is a completely different human being at on and off the field. And there is just no juice around him anymore. It is the woe is us every time he steps on the field. It is woe whoever he's playing for. And that's us. And it sucks.
1: Yeah, it does. It sucks. It sucks for sure. Well, Ronnie Hickman was asked about the quarterback situation and knowing that we'll ask the question about the locker room. Are they going to start to lose the locker room? And does this quarterback situation say more about one or the other quarterback? Does it say more about Shedeur Sanders that he can't get on the field? We will talk about all of that. Coming up next, continue to vote on the poll at ESPN Cleveland. Jump in the YouTube live chat or call 216-710-0850. We'll try to get to phone calls, tweets, and responses on YouTube right here on 850.
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1: You know, Paulus, you guys have two versions of a drop on the Next Level page over here that I kind of want to hit because there's someone on the phone line right now. Do you think I have permission to kind of
2: go number two?
1: Number two?
2: Yes.
1: Okay.
0: He's the perfect hype man.
3: Brain health is physical health. I digress.
0: And his calls aren't always on topic.
3: Y'all was chopping it up about food talk. Man, Oldfield Raisin is elite.
0: ESPN Cleveland presents Anthony in East Cleveland.
1: Anthony, what's going on, man?
3: Anthony, Cap, the Buckeye boy. You know what?
1: Yeah.
3: Hey, yo. That Ohio State game. You know what? I'm actually going to pin that on me because I tried to call in. I got to be better because
2: brother, I don't think that you're the one that gave up 20 unanswered points.
1: No.
3: Hey, brother Nick, I love you. That's on me, man. That's on me.
1: It's on me for not getting to you, though, too. That's on me for not getting to you, though, too, on Saturday. There's just a lot going on. We're trying to prep for such a big game, and then they lay that dud in the fourth quarter.
3: Kev, and me and you chopped it up at Progressive Field, and I played.
0: You're listening to.

0: brought it up on Next Level, right? So
1: one of our shows. You're always around, Anthony.
0: Listen, the tank job. So the Astros, they did it, and look how many championships they won. I mean, the Browns, it's development. You guys are chopping up about it, and I mean, the Browns, we got to be better on development. What y'all think?
1: Yeah, well, we appreciate the call there, Anthony.
2: Yeah, thank you.
1: I mean, yeah, development is number one in the whole thing. Now, I'm hoping, you know, Casey Concepcion has that fumble in the game. Now, he's a rookie. It's his first real game. Preseason is preseason. We all know everything completely changes when you get to week one of the season. I have confidence that Casey Concepcion is going to make strides forward from week one to week two. Denzel Boston has that great catch, but he wants to get more involved. I have confidence that he's going to put himself in a position to get more involved in the game. Is he going to be thrown to? I don't know, because I don't know that the quarterback can see anything right now or see a red barn that's standing right in front of him. But I know that those guys are going to get better. But development is definitely something that we've been asking for a long time. One of the many things we've asked for a long time with this team.
2: No, it certainly has been. And I think over the last couple of drafts, we've seen some really solid players that have been drafted and that have morphed into household names. Carson Schlesinger was the first pick of the second round. And when he was drafted, I remember doing the show. I'm standing where Mac was standing and Jake Trotter is sitting where I'm sitting right now. And as soon as he got drafted, he's like, he's really good. He could be, and I can't remember who, Brian Urlacher or somebody, or Luke Kuechly is who he, and we're all like, come on, man. Like, really, a linebacker from what, UCLA? Come on, man. He's the truth. He's the absolute truth. And we didn't know it at the time, but then you saw him at training camp and you're like, he's a dog. Mm-hmm. He's a dog. Just like these wide receivers. These, you know, first round wide receiver in Casey Concepcion and then Denzel Boston, who was deemed a first round pick, but ended up getting drafted seventh or ninth in the second round by the Browns.
1: How many guys we drafted would have dropped that ball in the end zone?
2: How many?
1: Yeah.
2: Like previously?
1: Previously, yeah.
2: A ton.
1: Yeah.
2: A ton. Over the last handful of years, oh my God, Anthony Schwartz would have ran past the ball. You know, like David Bell would have dropped it. Yeah, like there's so many. And I don't want to go on ripping a bunch of guys, but to that point, the development, you are seeing guys step up and develop and get better. Now, we got to see it all the way through, and it really doesn't matter until you find the quarterback, because that's what it all boils down to. So until we get that fixed, nothing's going to be truly fixed for the Browns.
1: Well, the main thing that they want to get fixed is the quarterback position. And this was Ronnie Hickman yesterday on the Zoom call. They always do a Zoom call the day after with Todd Monken and select players. And this was when he was asked with the question about the quarterback choice.
3: He's one of your leaders. How have you seen him handle the struggles, but then getting that starting job?
1: Sorry, wrong one. My big fingers are always getting in the way. This is the right one.
3: Hey, Ronnie, I know it's the other side of the ball, but Coach said today that he's sticking with Deshaun. Do you like that continuity that he's given him another week in that starting role?
4: That's above my pay grade.
1: It's above my pay grade. Well, Tony Grossi, our Browns analyst, was on RBS. Not only did he give us our poll question today, but he explained why Ronnie Hickman answered that question the way that he did.
5: I know that sounds like he's against it, but they're coached to answer that question that way. They really are, especially defense, talking about an offensive player. I wouldn't put too much stock into that.
2: I 100% agree with Tony. I think Ronnie Hickman doesn't want any of that. And nobody does. Like it's your teammate. And from all indications, Deshaun's actually pretty well liked in that locker room. I understand play on the field and you being boys are completely differently. We get that. But he's pretty liked in that locker room. And there's nothing against, you know, being friends with Deshaun. I know a lot of people can't stand him and everything like that. The way that I look at this, though, is you're not getting your job done on the field, and it's hurting our business, which the business is to win the game. I think Ronnie Hickman doesn't want to talk

0: about any of this because he's coached, like Grossi said, but also he can't do anything about that because Todd Monken said so yesterday. This is not a player's decision. This is a dictatorship from what Todd Monken wants. So whatever Todd Monken wants, Todd Monken's going to get. And if Todd feels like Deshaun's the best guy to go out there, that's who's going to be thrown out there. Ronnie Hickman could have said, no, bleep that. Put in Shador, put in Taylen Green, put in Joe Schmo off the street. He could have said that. But Todd would have just looked at him and been like, nope, not doing that. I'm doing whatever I want.
1: Now, I will say, like, and I believe Grossi because he's been doing this longer than, you know.
0: Than we've been alive?
1: Yes.
0: Yeah.
1: I didn't want to say that because.
0: Yeah, 40 years. I mean, yeah. we're not 40, but like he's been around the block forever. He's seen everything.
1: Yeah. I mean, Grossi.
0: Outside of the Super Bowl, which is.
1: I hate to admit it.
0: That famous promo.
1: I mean, I've hate to admit it, Grossi, but I've been reading your articles since I was a kid, you know.
0: Sure.
1: Those types of things. My grandpa was reading your articles. And now I'm working with you. It's a great honor and a great privilege to do so. So like I believe that that's what they're taught to do. So I think it's a good answer by Ronnie Hickman to answer that way if that's how they're taught to do it. So they're not talking about the other side of the ball, but especially after the performance the defense put on, it's not like you can, you know, it's not like years past, at least after 1 week where the defense is doing their job and the quarterback just like the defense is giving you the opportunity. They continue to hand opportunity after opportunity after opportunity to go win the game. And we couldn't get competent average quarterback play to go do so. I mean, the defense doesn't have a leg to stand on after week one either.
0: No, it really doesn't. And that's probably the other side thing that, you know, that sort of swept under the rug is just how bad the defense looked. So Ronnie Hickman doesn't really want to come out here and start slinging arrows, Mac, whenever.
1: At one side, when your side didn't do it the right way anyways.
0: Right.
2: And especially too, like it's one of the drawbacks when it comes to the way that this team is so young. It's the fact that, look, you're not going to necessarily have these guys ready to go week one every single time because, again, you have the majority of your starters, they were in college, you know, 24 months ago.
0: Yep.
2: Like, it's going and looking at that. And, hell, even the second-year players that you have, this is their first real offseason, and they have it with a brand-new coaching staff.
0: And the other thing, and it's a great point, but, like, we're also looking at Ronnie Hickman thinking, like, oh, Ronnie's, like, a first-round. No, he was an undrafted free agent who is still fighting to get that major contract. They did just draft Emmanuel McNeil Warren in, what, the second or third round. So, like, got a guy breathing down your neck. If you say the wrong thing, you are going to get into the wrong – you're going to get into the doghouse of Todd Monken. Nobody wants that. Nobody wants that. So I understand why Ronnie said what he said. And Ronnie by no means was trying to create distractions or create this drama. We're taking all of this and talking about it. And there's a lot of people that are dissecting and saying like, oh, he hates him. He hates him. I think we're all pretty level headed here and thinking like Ronnie meant nothing by that. Ronnie just wants to move on from that sort of
1: There's only certain moments where I'm not level headed. And there's only certain moments where, and I know we're going to get into it later in the show, where Nick is the one that has to keep me level at it.
0: Which is wild.
1: Which is absolutely wild, especially with our dynamic as the Buckeye boys. Riz said, I'm the one that keeps him level headed, but not, you know, not the other way around. But my question to you guys, and it might be something we want to talk about on the other side, is having weekly captains doing more harm than good to this team, especially as a young team that needs to grow. And the coaches are trying to say everything they can, but sometimes the things your teammates say are much more impactful. We will continue to talk Browns as we go through, plus some fun along the way. And yes, Coach Kev is here. And I think we need to talk a little Buckeyes later on. So still one more segment to go here in hour number one. We are with you until 5 o'clock, filling in for the guys in Cleveland Browns Daily with this ESPN Cleveland special.
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1: We are asking everyone today, as we do fill in for Cleveland Browns Daily. Browns Daily will be back tomorrow, 3 to 5, and the rest of the week. They are out today taking care of their Cleveland Browns Daily family today. So we are honored and privileged to fill in for Bo, Nathan Gibbs, the entire crew, Gabe, Dr. J, and their entire crew over there in Berea today. And we've been talking about, you know, if you were guaranteed the number one pick, could you tolerate this season? Because it feels like it's going off the rails. We've been talking a lot about Monken and Watson and all that type of stuff. Ryan tweets at the show, as you all can do, at ESPN Cleveland. I'm at Kevin and Seven, at Nick Paulus, at Mac Robinson 95. I said 94 earlier. I don't know why. I think I was looking at 44 with Cam Scataboo, and I just put the 4 in there. Don't know why. But he says, just tuned in. Have you guys talked about the fact Monken said Watson only had a couple weeks with the ones? Says that's a straight gaslight, if you ask me. He is the coach, and he's the one that drug out the QB battle.
0: Which, by the way, is 100% true. Yes. And I believe Emmett talked about that yesterday. It was like we played the clip. Yeah. From him, and Emmett was accurate and so right in saying, like, you're the reason why he's only had 2 weeks with the ones, because you didn't make your decision like you said you would.
1: Yes.
0: He said that he wanted to make the quarterback decision before training camp even started, but then he drug his feet, and I don't know, maybe it's because Shador truly impressed him, but, like, from all indications, from what we've been told, is the operation stuff wasn't there, and this wasn't good enough, and that wasn't good enough. I think it's all baloney, because clearly we saw the montage of plays yesterday, on Sunday, of, I think it was 3 back-to-back-to-back penalties that backed you up to the first and 30, kicked you out of field goal range, and you ended up getting screwed out of that.
1: Mm-hmm.
0: And it's because the operational errors that were going on. Now, some things, like you flinching on the offensive line, like guys flinch and it sucks, but, like, delay of game penalties are inexcusable for a guy that's been in the league for 10 years. It's inexcusable for that sort of stuff out there. go along with the fact that the guy just keeps throwing the ball into the ground, or when he does try to throw the ball into the ground, it almost goes into a defender's

0: lap. Yeah. Which is what happened when he tried to throw the ball away from, he was running after, he sees Harold Fan, he throws it, he tries to just ground it in front of Harold. Instead, it almost hits the guy in the chest.
1: Yeah.
0: Who was diving on the ground. It's, again, a lot of the plays, and to Ryan's point, talking about how, like, Munkin's just out here saying, oh, well, you know, he's just, he only has 2 weeks with the starters. Yeah, that's on you, bro.
1: Which technically it was 3 weeks. By the way,
0: but either way, like,
1: I know, I'm just saying.
0: Let's say it was a month. Like, he could have had 5 months with the starters because you would have had that done before training camp. You would have just told him in the spring and said, you know what? We're going with the veteran. This is what we're doing. And things could have been a lot smoother. And I'm not saying that if we would have given Deshaun all of the reps, that it would have been way cleaner. I'm not a fortune teller. I don't know if that's true or not. But certainly you don't have the excuse of, well, he's only had 2 weeks. Because of your decision-making, Todd, it's inexcusable.
1: Well, we will get back to Brown's conversation coming up at the top of the hour. We'll be with you until 5 o'clock today. But there's always the show behind the show. And there's this mantra here, and I think it's been put out there, that we go with Brown's drama fun. Like, that's what we try to follow. And sometimes, you know, you got to get a little bit of fun involved to, you know, a little bit of fun to break up the conversation.
0: Yes.
1: So you guys on the break, you guys were having an interesting debate with the NBA. Mac, you saw something from Shams, enlighten everybody what he's been, outside of this whole Kawhi Leonard trade, what else is going on in the NBA right now?
2: Yeah, so Shams was reporting that the NBA and Adam Silver, they're in the deeper stages of expansion conversations, talking about that from, and this is a quote from Shams Charania saying, from my understanding, a proposal for a Las Vegas team could potentially exceed $10 billion. The Vegas conversations have moved faster than Seattle, and the league is targeting the 2028-2029 season for the start of these expansion teams. So it looks like we could be moving up from 30 teams to potentially 31, potentially 32, as, you know, Seattle has been earmarked, but there also have been reports about the fact that the league might just go with one team for now and then potentially add in that second team later.
1: Seattle deserves a team back.
0: Agreed. Seattle totally does. And Vegas is booming, so it totally makes sense to have, you're going to have a baseball team there. Obviously, the homeless A's will have a home in there. And then, obviously, the Raiders have been there for a couple of years now. So it makes sense to make that a major sports.
1: It seems like you have a fan base in Vegas.
0: Well,
1: we talk about, like, L.A. and stuff like that.
0: The Vegas Knights have a decent fan base out there, you know, for NHL, that as well.
1: Yeah,
0: you know, a newer one. Obviously, it is no longer, you know, the sports sin of gambling, because it's now open everywhere.
1: Well, so
0: Vegas is open for business. I like having a Vegas team, but we were talking in the break and talking about how I think expansion's dumb in the NBA because there is so much bad basketball as there is already. Like, you don't need more bad basketball, because that's what expansion teams typically are.
1: Yes.
0: Bad basketball teams. Now we're just making an even worse product out there. I do think relocation, and that is a sin in the city of Cleveland, because obviously the Browns moved and everything like that. But there are certain fan bases that just don't pony up. The Browns, the reason when they moved, it was such a hellaciously bad thing, was because you actually do have a fan base here.
1: Mm-hmm.
0: And it's a loyal, hardworking, blue collar, blah, blah, blah, whatever you want to say. But it's a distinguished history. There are certain teams in the NBA that just don't have that, quite frankly. And if you moved them, I don't think anyone outside of five fans in the area would freak
1: out. So what were the teams you guys were talking about to move?
0: We're kind of going through a couple of them. I had initially talked about the Kings. Sacramento Kings, outside of the early 2000s. With Chris Webber, Vadi, Mike Bibby, Peja. Outside of that, they've been a mess. For 25 years, they've been a mess.
1: Mm-hmm.
0: I think it's okay if you move them. Now, if you move them, I'm cool with going to Vegas, for the Kings to Vegas. I like that. And then Portland. What Portland's owner is doing right now is crazy. Like, he's charging the team for all of the moves. They're NBA players that make millions and millions of dollars, that nobody needs everything for free. But, like, you are charging, like, room rates and stuff like that. It's crazy what Portland's trying to do. And it's clear that he is trying to make it so unlikable to move the team. So move the team to Seattle. That would be, those are the two moves. We had a couple other ones as well, Mac, but. Well,
1: I wouldn't want to see Portland leave Portland. But because of the fans, like what you're talking about.
0: But that's the only thing that, and I get it, the Portland fans, you know, there's the 30 for 30 documentary, the Jailblazers, which is a great documentary. Go and watch it. They have great fans. Mm-hmm. But that is the only thing that I could say, like, because it is such an, like, the mindset of Portland right now is nobody wants, the ownership group has made it such a bad work environment for them, and the fans are hating that they're like getting charged for, like, they don't get playoff t-shirts, they don't get anything like that. If you move them, keep them in the Northwest, you know, move them to Seattle, at least you can still semi-root for that team then. But that would be the only thing for me.
1: Yeah, I mean, at least it would be close.
0: Closer, you know, right.
1: But again, like, that's,
0: it's
1: like,
0: not Cleveland to Baltimore.
1: That's ownership hurting a really great fan base there, and then you're filling a hole that should never have been made.
0: Correct.
1: With a hole that probably shouldn't be made.
0: Right.
1: In the Portland market. What other teams are you talking about, Mac, before we go to break here? I mean, it's Cleveland Browns Daily, so we're good to,
0: yeah,
1: you know.
0: We got this.
1: We got this.
2: The one that I thought, you know, that I can make an argument for is Charlotte, because I know that it's a budding city, everything like that too, but at the same time, I also just think that's a team that I think could, just getting out of that market, just because of the fact that you have North Carolina there, you have Duke that's there, you're already third fiddle.
1: College basketball hub.
2: Yeah, yeah, exactly. And so you're third fiddle in terms of basketball interests in your own state, let alone actually when you guys are good. And again, trade off of LaMelo Ball, trading off of a couple other players this offseason. Like, I think that's a team that could potentially move. And again, like, I think that's one that I kind of circle a little bit, but that team, and maybe even like, and I know Minnesota's been better recently, but that might be another team that I float.
0: I'm cool with Minnesota staying where they are. I'm cool with Charlotte staying where they are.
1: Beast Girl says Memphis, the Grizzlies.
0: Memphis is the one that, you know, Mac and I, we sort of talked about, and I don't know if Memphis has a great population, has the love of that community there. I don't know if that's a move, but I would say the Nets, because if you're a New York fan, are you really going to root for anyone outside of the Knicks? Probably not. The Nets, again, had their time in the early 2000s. Thank you, RJ. Thank you, Jason Kidd, Kenyon Martin.
2: Vince Carter.
0: Vince Carter, obviously, a little bit after.
1: I don't think they should ever left New Jersey.
0: No, they shouldn't have. But they did. Brooklyn, so they're secondary. They should go. The other team is the clear and obvious choice. We talk about third fiddle. How about like 19th fiddle, the Clippers? The Clippers deserve to get moved. Ballmer should sell. Should have to be forced to sell.
1: How
0: the
1: many
0: team
1: different
0: to
1: sports
0: somebody
1: does LA need to have two? Two teams,
0: and,
1: in, you
0: and
1: know?
0: That's the point, though, because you
1: two
0: have
1: soccer.
0: You have, well, and I don't know the soccer like you do, but they have the Dodgers, they have the Angels, they have the Lakers, they have the Rams, they have the Chargers, they have USC football, like, and
1: the
0: then,
1: Galaxy, LAFC, right,
0: and then you have the Clippers, like, which are probably the 10th team that nobody cares about, and especially now that the death nail is here with all of the draft picks that they got taken away because of the Kawhi stuff. You might as well just sell the team. Put the team in Vegas. I think that would be a great move right there. And I don't, you'd have to rebrand them. It can't be the Clippers of Vegas, but you never know.
2: I'd argue Seattle when it comes to that team, just because of Steve Ballmer's history with Microsoft and everything
0: there
2: like that.
0: Is.
2: You can go ahead and throw that in there.
0: There you go. I like that.
1: Yeah.
2: Although, can they take the stadium with them there from LA that they just built up?
0: You might have to.
1: If Seattle does get a basketball team back, I nominate one person to be the first official photographer of the team.
0: My sister. Yeah, lives out there.
1: She's
0: living
1: out there, and she's done photographs for the World Cup. So
0: she has. Yeah,
1: one of the biggest events in all the world. So
0: there you go.
1: You know,
0: already ahead of the game on that one.
1: People already, you know, I think people are trying to troll Aaron Goldhammer in the YouTube chat. They're saying the Denver Nuggets, but that's never going. The Nuggets are
0: not after winning the title and having Joker,
1: one of the best players in the league. Well, we will get back to the Browns. Power rankings came out. Do you believe the Browns are the worst team in the league as they were rated in the power rankings? And, I mean, I guess it'll be on our own version of higher or lower that Cleveland Browns Daily does, but really focus on the Browns right here on 850 ESPN Cleveland.
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1: Ah, MJ, always a good choice, always a good vibe. When Michael Jackson is on there. I did see that. I think it's official now, seeing on ESPN.com that Browns put Dylan Sampson on IR, at least missing the next 4 weeks with the injury. I don't know if that's, you know, is that like why the media was asking questions about Casey Concepcion, like how much are you going to use him on punt return and stuff like that because of that risk? Like Dylan Sampson, really good on kickoff return.
0: Yeah, hey, Rocket
1: Sanders also
0: handled himself. Yeah, well,
1: yeah.
2: Not to mention they called up Jaleel McLaughlin from the practice squad. Was previously with Denver the last few seasons, and obviously former Youngstown State and Notre Dame College running back as well.
1: All the best to Dylan Sampson as he recovers. And I know someone that we were all looking forward to seeing what they could do if they, you know, go to that quick game and those screens and those types of things especially with the running backs. We know how quick Dylan Sampson is and can be a weapon coming out of that backfield for sure to give Quinson Judkins a little bit of a spell. We are asking on X and on the YouTube channel. I don't know if you see the poll results on your side, Mac, for the YouTube chat, but I am looking at, we are looking at the poll results for X right now. And Paulus kind of asking one that's kind of split down the middle almost.
0: Yeah, basically, if the Browns were guaranteed the number one overall pick in next year's draft, could you tolerate that season? Obviously being the worst team in the NFL, just a simple yes or no. Leading the way right now, 55% say no, 45% say yes, they could live with that.
1: Yusuf says, no, I'm tired of them watching them lose. Absolutely. And then Mark says, I love you guys, because we were talking about how we don't know if they would get it right, if they, you know, like knowing that they have the number one pick. That's why we wouldn't tolerate it. He says, He agrees with us, saying doesn't think that Barry and Haslam would get it right.
0: So that's the thing. I think Andrew Berry is that talking point right now where a lot of fans, and I got a bunch of buddies that are like, just like, oh, you got to fire Berry. You got to fire this. You got to fire that. Like, Andrew Berry's not making a call as to who is the starting quarterback for the Cleveland Browns. I truly 100% believe that is Todd Monken. That is his call. I think that's the whole reason why he took the job, was because he was finally going to have say as to what he wants done. So I think that the whole, if you don't like Deshaun starting, that's a Todd Monken thing. Now, the guy that bought all the groceries is Andrew Berry.
1: Yes.
0: And 34 to 10 will tell you, a lot of people will be like, well, you're just not a good football team. I would think that this team is a completely rebuilt line, which I just told you the stat, PFF, and whether or not you believe in PFF or not, but PFF said that the five sacks that were taken by Deshaun Watson were all on him. That's the way that they are rating that. Now, whether you believe it or not, a lot of those, you go back and watch them, you're like, yeah, it's because he drifted 15 yards back, and that's the whole reason why the pressure got to him eventually because of that. I think that the offensive line is better. I think that you have some really good players on offense and defense. It's just the guy that's getting him the ball is the guy that we need to sit. And Todd Monken refuses to sit him.
1: I don't know. It feels like it should be Todd Monken's call, and it is his call, but also at the same time, someone else could be influencing things. Anything is absolutely possible.
0: Do you believe that, though? Do you believe that? And if you do believe it, who do you believe is telling Todd Monken?
1: Jimmy Haslam.
0: You think Jimmy is telling him?
1: Trying to get that return on investment.
0: Okay.
1: Because last year,
0: which, by the way, if that's the case, you can't fire Jimmy.
1: I know that.
0: So, like that's the thing. Todd.
1: To me, the biggest issue with this organization is the guy you can't fire.
0: Correct. Yeah, and that's what it is. And by the way, like, we rip on Jimmy Haslam for the product that is out on the field. Jimmy has done a lot of really amazing things for the city of Cleveland, for the area of Berea. I mean, he's building up all those the city complexes.
1: This is strictly
0: like
1: a football.
0: This is strictly a football conversation that we need to have. It has been god awful. The 12 years that he's been. How long has Jimmy owned the team?
1: Since
0: it's 2012, right?
2: Yeah, so 14 years.
0: So 14 years.
1: Yeah.
0: 14 years of hell is what we've dealt with. We've had two playoff berths in that time frame. That's it. You haven't drafted very well. Now, you have drafted better, but that's not all his call. A lot of that has to do with, Andrew Berry finding diamonds in the rough, which, again, it's very early, but, Austin Barber looked pretty solid. Yeah, you know, he looked really good. He's one of the few guys that you could be like, okay, maybe there's something there.
1: And let's be honest, the two playoff appearances are because of the two-time coach of the year that you had here. Against all odds.
0: Yeah.
1: Number the first

0: time, 2020 COVID, like that's your first year coaching in the NFL. You don't have the same ramp up period and all that type of stuff. No one really around. Like against all odds, you made the playoffs that year. You can say they're not in the stadium, fans not in the stadium, they're in the stadium. That's why you beat Pittsburgh, whatever, like that. And then you do it in 2023 when you go through how many different quarterbacks? And usually we see that as a 2-win season for this Browns organization when we know we're going to go through multiple quarterbacks in every single season. That year, you get a guy off the street that, yes, Joe Flacco is a great quarterback, but literally off the street and you bring him in, you make the playoffs. Like,
1: you also had the defensive player of the year that year.
0: That wasn't
1: as well
0: because of what Jimmy set up with this team.
1: No. I'm just stating a fact that, like, You had a guy that was dominating left and right as well. And Jared Verse, who knows? Maybe he can turn out to be that. But like, you did trade away Myles Garrett, you know, this past year.
0: Yeah. What I'm saying is Jimmy Haslam, like, they went to those playoff series not because of what Jimmy Haslam had set up. There was so much going against those teams.
1: You.
0: And they still made it to the playoffs.
1: Almost in spite of him.
0: Almost. Yeah. Mac, you don't agree, and it's totally fine.
2: No, like, my whole thing is, like, when it got to that point, like, 2023, it was, he had the people that he had in place, and Jimmy did what he was supposed to do in terms of, hey, you know what, he's writing the check. He puts his name on the check, that's all. Like, he's letting Andrew do his thing, he's letting Kevin do his thing.
0: I hope so.
2: And, I mean, like, I'm going based on, like, what we've seen at this point. And, you know, for me, when I look at, you know, and I forget if it was a tweet that we had gotten earlier where it was talking about development's not on Andrew Berry. Andrew Berry is the guy that goes ahead, he goes to the grocery store, gets the produce that you need in order to cook it. The coach is the one that cooks that.
1: Correct.
2: And when you talk about guys like David Bell, Siaki Ika, and some of these other players as well in the mix there that, you know, get picked, Cedric Tillman, another one.
1: Perrion Winfrey
2: as well. Like, those are guys that, hey, you know what? We need this type of player. When, again, when you have players that are available and the one that people keep on going back to is, oh, well, Anthony Schwartz. Well, you could have picked Amon-Ra St. Brown. Again, The guy that was asked for was a speed guy from your coach that's supposed to utilize that guy. Mm-hmm. It's not on Andrew Berry if the guy can't be utilized correctly. And again, it's not on Jimmy Haslam if that's what the issue is going to be going there.
0: Correct. But I feel the meddling happens at the most important position in all sports. The reason why we look at the last two drafts as great is because all those positions are not really about quarterback, and especially the big time investments early on in those drafts are not in quarterback, but this guy's got to get his return on investment on a $230 million guy.
1: But there is though, because you drafted with high capital. The 94th pick in the draft is high capital. Okay. It just is. If it's a day two pick, it's pretty big. You drafted Dillon Gabriel. Now I look at that and think that was a Kevin Stefanski pick. I 1,000% believe that. Because it was there. That was a Kevin Stefanski pick, if we've ever seen one. And proof of it is that you look at Atlanta's roster right now. How many slight left-handed quarterbacks are there? There's two. Everyone's injured. If you're a left-handed quarterback, you're just injured. That's just is what it is. But that's a Kevin Stefanski pick if there's ever been one of all time. The Shador pick, though, that feels like a Jimmy pick. And I love Shador, and I wanted to draft Shador early in that draft, but he fell and he fell and he fell and he fell, and you already drafted a quarterback two rounds prior. Somebody made that call, and I believe that was probably Jimmy that wanted that.
0: Is it because Jimmy almost fell to the floor like Emmett Golden did when that pick was made?
1: Well, for Dillon Gabriel.
0: For Dillon Gabriel?
1: Yes, yeah, probably.
0: But I got to get somebody else in here?
1: This is the thing, though. Like, whether it was Jimmy's call or not,
0: I know.
1: For Shador, like, we're all in this spot because they don't know how to figure out that quarterback spot. That's why when we're asking this poll question, if we guaranteed you the overall first pick of the draft, that means that you have to have a terrible season, but you get the number one pick. I don't feel confident that they would even get that pick right because they're identifying the quarterback, which clearly they don't know how to do. And that is the biggest detriment to everything in all this argument is that they can figure out how to figure out linebacker, apparently wide receiver now, and running back and tight end, and hopefully the offensive line. They can figure out all that stuff, but they don't know how to identify the biggest position.

0: position in all of sports, the most important one, and that's the quarterback, and they don't know how to identify that.
1: And to me, I think it's just it's too many people have a voice in that. And
0: too many
1: I think that's
0: cooks in the kitchen.
1: Too many cooks in the kitchen. And the main cook, one of the cooks in the kitchen, is the one paying for everything. So he's going to have one of the loudest voices in that room. We will continue to talk about the Browns and the quarterback position. Coming up next, all this talk, and Riz had the bit this morning. Why isn't Shador starting? Why can't Shador get on the field? It was more of a bit, but what does that say about Shador or Deshaun Watson? We'll talk about that coming up next, right here on this ESPN Cleveland special. Filling in for Cleveland Browns Daily, 850 ESPN Cleveland.
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1: Talking a lot of Browns today. We will get to the Guardians. We will preview that because Paulus is heading out to the ballpark tonight. So we're going to do that coming up at 4:45 as we send him off to Progressive Field tonight. So we will do that then. We will talk a little Buckeyes coming up at the bottom of the hour. But Browns, I mean, that's the main conversation. Whether people like it or not, like, that's just the thing that's going to, if you're reacting and saying, why you guys keep talking Browns, like, that's, you know, like, that's your react, like, you don't, you, that's reaction. But on RBS today, they continued the kind of the quarterback conversation. Everybody's wondering, like, man, they keep trotting this guy out here. What is Shador doing wrong? Like, why is he not out on the field? Well, they talked about that a little bit on RBS with Tony Grossi earlier today in the 10 o'clock hour.
10: And I heard you guys talking about, what does this mean about

0: Sure, that is the elephant in the room.
1: Tony, you can't get on the field in front of that? Yep. What I watched Sunday? What is going on, Tony? Why is Shedeur not playing?
0: I think he feels it would be worse at this point in the season because of the rest of the offense still getting acclimated. The rest of the offense didn't have a great game either. But I do believe he feels there'll be a time and place for Shedeur, and it probably come sooner than he expected.
2: All right. I know Riz was just kind of having fun with it. Like, why can't Shedeur get out there? But is it telling you something about Shedeur that they won't put him out there in front of what we just saw on Sunday?
3: That's the thing. I don't know what could be worse than what we saw. Like, would Shedeur go out there and throw up on the field? Like, I don't know what was worse than what I saw. Now, the stats will go out there and, you know, say that he completed 60-something percent of his passes and threw for over 200 yards. And, like, okay, but, I mean, 50 of those yards came on the last offensive play that they had. And it was just a bomb to Denzel, which arguably you probably should have been doing that in the first place, is thrown to your playmakers, but they refused to. It was check down city. It was check down Charlie all day long is what we saw. This is actually per Daniel Oyafusi, ESPN.com's, said that the Browns offensive line, per the ESPN advanced metrics, the Browns offensive line, again, said that they had 5 sacks on the day, but PFF said that that's not true. 3rd in pass block win rate and tied for 7th in run block win rate. Okay. That means that you had a top 10 offensive line out there, folks. That's what that's telling you. And you still had 5 sacks. You had turnovers out there. And you could say, like, KC's turnover, it's a rookie trying to make a play. It happens.
2: Switch the ball to the other hand.
3: But when you're a 10-year vet, you don't throw that interception. That's inexcusible. On the opening drive, you had some momentum going, and you throw it. Like,
2: I get that there's times like people disguise coverage and like linebacker sinks when you don't expect them to, but like
3: that
2: was like slow motion sink and cover.
3: I just don't understand what the holdup would be, because like Shedeur, when I was out there for training camp, and I'm not saying that I was out there for every single training camp practice, but we were out there, I think, like 7 or 8 times. Mm-hmm. So that was open to the public. I'm not saying that everything that I saw was gospel, but what I saw was I thought that Shedeur was the better quarterback then. And because Deshaun had 1 7 touchdown practice in a red zone period, that's what the jumping off point was for him to get the leg up. I'm sorry, that was late in the game in training camp as well. So I just, it's hard for me to believe that Shedeur would be as bad or worse than what I saw on Sunday, because I just, quite frankly, don't believe that it could be any worse than what I saw on Sunday.
2: And if it was disciplinary, like, I feel like something would, I know that there's things that come out in the offseason all the time.
3: If it was disciplinary, then you would think that Taylen Green would have been quarterback too.
2: Yes.
3: Like, that would have been the case. If there was any sort of disciplinary problems, that would be the case. He was quarterback too. If Deshaun got injured, he would have been in the game. So yeah. I don't believe in that. So, I just think that Todd Monken doesn't think as highly of him as Deshaun. And that to me is the scariest thing of all of this.
2: And this could mean that would mean, instead of saying a lot about Shedeur in this situation, this could be saying a lot more about Todd Monken in the way that we don't want it to. Like
3: 100%.
2: If he's the one that made this decision to put Deshaun in there, he gives them the best chance, Mac. Like, that's your evaluation and that's how bad it looks. I can't trust your evaluation. So I don't think that it's Shedeur's worse than that in practice. I just think the evaluations are getting all mixed up.
4: And I think part of the issue is, you know, it goes back to what were some of the talking points when it came to Shedeur previously. And it's the fact that, hey, you know what? You have people that are coming into your ear when it comes to, you know, actually running out your plays, everything like that. And especially when it comes to offensive line protections. And I know it's the one thing that people like just think is a blanket statement that Todd Monken just kept on, you know, giving as the eraser phrase in, you know, the preseason, which is, you know, the whole like lead up to that process of, you know, the pre-snap process for the quarterback. And one of the plays that you saw on Sunday that I saw like Zion Johnson getting flack for, where he went to go and block with Fano, but then you had Olakun going in for the free rusher with Judkins trying to block him. And I think that that's supposed to be the quarterback trying to identify that. But I think the issue was, and I know I was at training camp for one of the days as well, and there were like issues when it came to making sure everybody's lined up in the proper spots, yep. making sure you're having false starts. And that's where I think that that's more of the concern. I don't have concern that Shador can go ahead and create, like improvise, throw the ball downfield. I have problems with him getting everybody lined up correctly.
2: The structure.
4: Yes. And having and building out that structure. I think that's what Todd is more so getting at, and not necessarily comfortable with Shador at this point when it comes to the fact that Deshaun talked about it in the preseason. There's more in the quarterback now than there was previously. The center used to be in charge of that in terms of calling out the defense to go ahead and set the protections. Now it's more on the quarterback. Now it's more on Shador.
3: So I hear all of that, and that's why you have a younger guy in there, a guy that is going to make mistakes, and we get that. When you're a 10-year vet, like, those mistakes shouldn't be happening. Mm-hmm. By the way, the interception that he had, which is, again, an inexcusable interception, he did that all throughout training camp. It was the same stuff that we were seeing. The overthrows, the underthrows, the throws right to the defender. Everything that you saw in training camp that we talked about for 2 months.
4: Mm-hmm.
3: Every single one, it man, was oh, the same thing. It was, oh my God, he had another couple of turnovers in practice. What? How? How is this still going on? And then we all were led to believe that the defense was just that good. And the fact is that the defense is not what they once were. And they got shown that by Trevor Lawrence, who knows? I sent out the tweet saying, maybe this is Trevor Lawrence's coming out party. And because towards the last eight games of last year to now, he's like the number one rated quarterback, whether fantasy, like whatever you want to talk about. He's the number one quarterback in the league with everything that he has out there. Maybe he's just turning into what we thought maybe he could become. But the issue is, I still think that this defense has so many holes that they need to figure out. And this defense was dominating the offense. We are in such a bad spot right now, especially on the offensive side, because the quarterback is holding us back. I just don't understand how Shador could be any worse. It just boggles my mind.
2: I am a culprit of this as well. We forget like how much training camp really tells you and like tells you the truth. When they went against the Bills, what happened to our defense?
3: Oh, they got torched. Josh Allen went right down. I think they said Josh Allen had like four completions that day, and it was just like 70-yard bombs every time. It wasn't even just the bombs. They were just couldn't be stopped.
2: Yeah, and then, of course, we heard about that, and then we go against a really good quarterback coming off of last year. Same thing happens. We heard that there's depth issues on the defense. We've seen that come to fruition.
3: Cornerback issues.
2: We've seen quarterback throwing interceptions, one through more than the other. That guy is starting, and he is throwing those interceptions. It is a sad reality, Mac, that you are very right. And your evaluation of these guys, I trust more than of what I'm doing. So, like, I get what you are saying about Deshaun Watson. But the saddest part about all of this is, if that's how bad that looks, I would rather put in the guy that they don't trust to do all that, to learn how to do it, because he didn't come from an offense and a structure being coached by his dad his whole life to know all this. And he's basically learning it from scratch from last year into this year and learning a whole new offense. I'd rather go through that crap that we saw on Sunday for him to learn that than have to see a 10-year veteran doing that, Sam, looking like an absolute rookie that doesn't belong in the league.
4: My only quick counterpoint to that is that at a certain point, I have to be able to evaluate the other talent on that offense. And that's the, that for me is, it muddies up that entire conversation that, hey, going into a quarterback conversation in the draft, do I know if Denzel Boston is actually good enough on the outside? Is Casey Concepcion great on the outside? Do I need a new left guard? I don't know.
3: And I wish I could just be like, yeah, I saw it in training camp. But like, you need to put those guys in a position to win those battles. And the fact that Denzel Boston's out here going crazy on a 48-yard touchdown like he did, I mean, diving, sprawling out, like, that shows you the talent's there. We saw KC do his thing, you know, like in the reverse game and getting the touchdowns. Again, it's training camp. It's preseason football, and we need to see regular season football. But I think those guys will shine in their moments. It's just every other moment that goes to somebody else, it's going to be an issue.
2: You talk about it muddies up the situation. That's all the Brown situations have been, especially since 1999, Mac. And that's what we've known in our generation of being fans. And it really, really, really sucks. On the other side, you know what sucked? The Buckeyes losing to Texas. We'll talk about it coming up next right here on this ESPN Cleveland Special.
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17: 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Ah, that's one argument that's over. 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
2: Man, oh man, the football weekend outside of high school football was great. All of the action was great throughout the day on Friday. The football weekend, whether it's American football or even European football, was rough the entire weekend as the Buckeyes.

0: If it's Michigan, I'm furious.
1: Yes.
0: But it's September. Like, it sucks. There's no doubt. But I do get over a losses like this, 1-4 in September, a lot quicker. You, Kev, you're still going through it?
2: Still going through it. I mean, you even talked some sense into me yesterday, which is weird.
0: I tried.
2: Which is weird.
0: I tried.
2: That you were supposed to be the one keeping me level-headed. When we're in here for RBS and Riz brings us in here, like, you know, they start asking questions and, you know, you're doing what... You're kind of like speaking for both of us, like the scarlet and gray side of us. Sure. Like, you know, like, oh, everything with Ohio State's great. And like, this is good. That's good. This is good. And Aaron gives us a hard time. And then like, I kind of come in with like a, yes, but, you know, here are the issues, but I do like what they're doing here. Those types of things. To have you being the one to try to keep me level head yesterday was a weird dynamic.
0: It's
2: I gotta
0: different.
2: Tell you. Go and watch Buckeyes Reloaded on the ESPN Cleveland YouTube channel. We do. Paulus does 2 a week, 1 with me early in the week, and then previews each game coming up on usually on Fridays with Jake Trotter while he is here for the NFL roundtable or just before the NFL roundtable to talk college football. Guys, like that, like the one thing I want stopped, like that is just, I know you guys did grind my gears today, and I don't mean to borrow a segment from
0: Emmett sure.
2: and Next Level, but the thing that's grinding my gears is, I give, there is blame and there is a good deal of blame that I put on Julian Sane. I might put a little bit less, and I'm telling you like fractions less than you do, Paulus, mm-hmm. based on the way we talked about it. But when people are saying, well, oh, you should have been able to throw that ball out in front of Jeremiah Smith and he would have scored on one of those deep balls down the sideline. And, look at this route by Brock Boyd. All these videos have it's barely a third of the field that you're looking at.
0: Yeah, no context.
2: No context, no shot of what Julian Sane's going through, or whatever. So the evidence that people are bringing up to give Julian Sane criticism, like you're going the wrong direction with it. If you want to bring up Devin McCune, like that's an easy one. You don't even have to show the whole field because it's Julian Sane, Devin McCune is right in front of him. He missed it.
0: That's the one that gets at me.
2: And I've
0: seen that one 1,000 times because I'm just a glutton for punishment.
2: Yeah,
0: and I'm seeing this and it's like there is a guy that is right in Julian's face that is like bearing down and ready to smack him. But it's Julian, and we were talking last year, 80% completion rates, and the guy was just
2: 5 of 16
0: dropping
2: in the second half.
0: Dimes. 5 of 16 is inexcusable. Even if you want to say that Jeremiah had like 3 drops, and I would contest that because you go back and look at the drops, and I say that with air quotes, like a lot of those were behind him or whatever. But even
2: I
0: if
2: go
0: that's
2: to the ones like the 3rd and 4 that
0: sure.
2: that crossing route, like I expect but, Jeremiah Smith to come down with that. Do I know that every great wide receiver is going to drop a ball here
0: of
2: and
0: course.
2: There?
0: Outside Absolutely. Of Larry Fitzgerald, everybody drops passes. Outside of Larry, that's it.
2: And I learned you wipe your hand on a shoulder pad. That's pass interference.
0: That
2: but
0: is,
2: you know
0: yeah. but the McCune one is the one
2: inexcusable.
0: That hurts. That because that's right there.
2: Mm-hmm.
0: Now I will say this, you know, he got the ball into field goal range.
2: Yeah.
0: And he did his job and all you needed was a field goal because then you would have went up 9 points. And even if they score the touchdown, then they have to get the onside kick. And who, maybe that would have happened. Who knows?
2: When you're a great team and great players, like when you're not at your best, you find a way to get it done. You think based on what you saw all off season, you've only gone against each other, really. You didn't see any field goals in week 1. You're thinking, okay, we brought in a transfer kicker. This is what we brought it in for. I didn't do the right thing to get us a touchdown, but I've gotten us in position, and I think that this guy is going to go do it. And then yet again, we still don't have a kicker at Ohio State.
0: There's only been one money kick that we've had in the last handful of years, and it's crazy, but it was fielding, and it was the national championship game when Will Howard drops fourth and something, and it drops it into the barrel of Jeremiah Smith. And he almost runs in for a touchdown, obviously gets dragged down on like the 10-yard line, run, kick the field goal to go up 11. Yeah, like that was the money kick.
2: Mm-hmm.
0: But like you got down there and it wasn't a 45-yard kick should be makeable. Okay. We're testing out, just heads up, we're testing out kickers for Normandy. Okay. And just to throw them out there.
2: Eligibility.
0: if you got some

0: eligibility. I know you can boot it. We got a kid from the soccer team, and I don't, no names please, but I think he's going to be signing up for us because he just nailed like 3 45-yard field goals for us yesterday. And I'm like, brother, I'm like, you made my roster. Like, if I have any say in this, I would love to have you on because he can make a 45-yard kick. And that's what it felt like. For whatever reason, and Connor, you know, the Ohio State kicker, made a 48-yarder in that game. He went 3 of 3
1: yes.
0: with 2 extra points. And then he missed the money one. Like, when it
1: never
0: down,
1: even started good.
0: It never did. And it's the same thing that happened against Georgia a couple of years back,
1: yeah.
0: where it just, as soon as the ball is off the foot, you're like, oh, well, that just ruined my year.
1: because the ball dropped at midnight.
0: And then he
1: it ruined
0: missed
1: my
0: the
1: next
0: kick at,
1: year.
0: He missed the kick at 2:01.
1: Yes.
0: Like, it was the worst feeling in the world.
1: Man.
0: It sucked.
1: Oh, God.
0: Hey, look at us now.
1: Yes, look at us now.
0: Look at us now.
1: Guess what? I'm not firing Ryan Day. I'm not getting rid of Julian Sain and all those types of things. I know people are saying Lincoln Kingholz is playing so well at Louisville. I get it, but you know, there's Ohio State will keep finding players and keep finding players, and it'll work itself out. But the biggest question around Ryan Day: can you actually go for the jugular when you have it? And that even in the national championship game against Notre Dame, I saw people point this out. They even came back in that game too. So can you go for the jugular in the second half?
0: And that jugular was Jeremiah Smith.
1: Yes.
0: That was going for gold. That was going for everything. But you almost,
1: you're going to need more than that this year if you want to win a national championship. We will talk Guardians coming up next, previewing game 2 of a pivotal series against the White Sox as Paulus heads out to Progressive Field right here.
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2: The Heisman Trophy winners.
4: 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Eddie George putting up more Heisman Trophy numbers.
2: And now, the Buckeye Boys.
1: The Buckeyes never rebuild.
0: They reload.
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13: But does it. Long gone to the home run porch. Miguel Vargas, his 31st homer of the year.
1: That call courtesy of Guards TV as Vargas from the White Sox hits the home run to the home run porch to make it a 6-run sixth inning. There were 54 pitches made, and it took 27 minutes.
0: It took forever.
1: You know firsthand because you were there.
0: All too well, yes.
1: It took 27 minutes to get through that inning after an 18-pitch at-bat with, Peters. Didn't he come from the Savannah Bananas? I think. I thought that the White Sox got a player that came from the, so he came from
0: They did, but I wasn't sure if that was him or not. Maybe it is him.
1: Might have been him, but that was that at bat. Like, I mean, Gavin threw everything he could and then.
0: Brother, Gavin did everything possible in order to win that game yesterday
1: and try to get through six.
0: Tried, man. And I get it. His pitch count going into that. Inning, I think he was at like 82 or 83 pitches going into the sixth inning. So it was just crazy to see.
1: Peters is the guy.
0: Yes. Okay. Good call. It was just brutal.
1: Aaron, that's how you shoot from the hip.
0: That's how you do it. I wish the offense would have struck because they ended up hitting a 2-run home run in the ninth inning with two outs.
1: Yes.
0: And it was like, if you have that, if we just transfer that into like the fifth inning, like who knows? Maybe we, I don't know. It just yesterday sucked because you ended up losing the season series to the White Sox.
1: Yep.
0: So now even if you tie, you lose the division.
1: Yes.
0: And that is brutal.
1: But the ability to get in the lead of this division is still in front of you in this series.
0: It is.
1: If you can win the next two. Now, for some reason, I don't know why, this team hasn't played well at home this year. That's been frustrating. Like, nothing has ever felt like it has come together, even though they continue to fight. And you know that they're going to continue to fight day after day after day. And when I know people don't like hearing, Vogt. And when he says stuff like, let me see. I think it's this one. Vogt on the series versus the White Sox, I think.
14: This team's not going to get down by one loss. We have two more in this series. We know what we're up against. We know that there's an 11-game sprint to the end, but we can only take care of one at a time. This team hasn't let one loss get them down yet. I don't expect that to happen now. We're going to be ready to go tomorrow.
1: I understand people not liking when they hear Vogt say that because he said a lot of those same things all year long. And then, like, when it doesn't, if it's not translating to the win streak that you want to see or whatever, it gets tiresome. But that team goes out there with that mindset all the time. That's someone that doesn't just talk about it. They are about it. That's why, like, I can't criticize them deeply. Like, we can talk about bad decisions here in this game or that game, but they are going to give it everything that they've got. And they still have that opportunity right in front of them these next 2 days.
0: Yeah, no, they 100% do. And the way Stephen Vogt is that manager that just repeats the same message over and over and over and over and over again.
1: And it works.
0: But that's the point. It works. Now, if it didn't work, he'd have to change up strategy, and who knows, maybe things would be different. But give me the guy that has been the two-time AL Manager of the Year in his first 2 years of the league. Now,
1: not an aberration either.
0: Clearly, he is not going to win the award this year, and that's nothing against him. It's just, look at the rise of the White Sox, and who saw that coming?
1: Right.
0: That's who's going to win it.
1: Right.
0: And that's, who cares? Who cares who wins Manager of the Year? All that I know is that he is one hell of a manager. He gets the guys ready more times than not, and you've won back-to-back AL Centrals with the guy. And you have the opportunity to win a third one this year, too. So, and this is such a young team that has so much explosive talent out there that in a 7-game series, I like our chances a lot, especially with the pitching staff.
1: That you can rotate through.
0: Gavin, Parker, Like those guys, Bibee even, like, I know Bibee, you look at Bibee's record and you're like, oh my God, what, 15 or 16 losses? That sucks.
1: He's probably still top of the list for one of the most unluckiest players in all baseball.
0: He certainly is. He certainly is. But he's a solid player as well. Yes. Then you got Foster, who's going tonight for you.
1: Need to see more out of him.
0: You need to see a lot more from him, no doubt. But you have the explosive talent from all of the rookies that you have as well.
1: Yes.
0: Those guys are going to be studs for you in the future. So hopefully they turn it around ASAP with the postseason there.
1: Yes, let's turn it around. Let's turn it around tonight. I know that there was a lot of big walk-up crowd last night. Let's do the same thing tonight. Let's get a nice crowd out there. And this team is going to be ready to play. They represent this city well. Whether it's, you know, leads to success in each season or not, they represent this city the right way. And that's a team that you can get behind and stay behind for real. Well, I appreciate everyone jumping in with us today. For Mac Robinson, Nick Paulus, I'm Kevin Arnold. All the best to our Cleveland Browns daily crew. They will be back tomorrow, 3 to 5. Coming up next, Freddie and Harry, ESPN Radio. This has been an ESPN Cleveland special on 850 ESPN Cleveland. I set you free. I
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24: I'm Christine Lisi. Texas quarterback Arch Manning apologized today on social media for laughing and making an insensitive comment about an AI-generated video that depicted Longhorns coach Steve Sarkisian slapping ESPN sideline reporter Holly Rowe. Rowe said on X, she and Manning have discussed his comment and she accepted his apology. NBA Commissioner Adam Silver, speaking at the Board of Governor meetings, says the league looked at precedent before taking away five first-round draft picks for circumventing salary cap rules on behalf of Kawhi Leonard, formerly of the Clippers, now in Toronto. And there was one reason in particular that discipline was a hard call, says Silver.
25: I think that's in some ways the most difficult part of adjudicating these disputes, because while there have to be competitive consequences, our view, if these rules are violated, we still want to be a 30-team league. And we recognize that in some ways we're unfortunately punishing the fans of that team as well.
24: In the aftermath of the late collapse in the loss to Texas, Ohio State coach Ryan Day says they're going to be forced to make some hard decisions in the coming days.
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1: You know what? Let me call Louisville and see if I got another year of eligibility.
2: How many snaps could you actually give them?
1: At the collegiate level, I can give them about 30. NFL level, give them about 10.
2: 30 what?
1: 30 snaps.
2: Doing what?
1: Not 30, 30.
2: Doing what?
1: Depends. Fair catch, a couple punts.
2: Okay. Punter?
1: Give me a screen, give me a now route, give me a slant hand there.
2: Really?
1: Yeah.
2: In press coverage.
1: Man, I'm about to eat that guy up alive. Man, I'm about to eat him alive.
2: It must be wonderful to have these kind of American dreams that you have.
1: And then I'm going to talk bad about his mama after I eat him up. As soon as I catch that first one, Coach, come get me.
0: This is Freddie and Harry.

0: 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We are presented by Progressive Insurance. And today, ladies and gentlemen, it's going to be a day like no other. See, y'all are so accustomed to having one Harry on Freddie and Harry, but we have a special guest, Harry Lyles, filling in for Freddie Coleman today. Lyles, how's your Tuesday going? Are you excited for the Harry and Harry duo on Freddie and Harry today?
1: Man, I'm super excited, but I got to tell you, it sounds crazy to hear you behind the wheel instead of Freddie. But hey, you know what? When we got this thing going, you know what I mean? H&H, the Harrys, it's time to go, man.
0: So normally, people, y'all can catch me and Harry Lyles on Countdown to College Game Day on Saturdays, 8:20 a.m. to 9 a.m. on ESPN app, on Facebook Live, also on YouTube. Mm-hmm. Make sure y'all check that out this weekend as we have a big game in college football. But Harry, man, I'm excited to be with you. You're my brother from another mother. You're from Georgia, but now you live up in Bristol, Connecticut.
1: That's right.
0: You decided to make that move. What played a factor into that?
1: Hey man, I wanted to just do more work, man. You know, I've always truly, even for when my biggest aspirations were to play for the Falcons and the Braves, stuff like that, I knew one day this is what I was going to want to do, was work for this company, do TV, do radio, do all the things. And so, you know, I felt like I kind of maxed out the stuff that I could do living remotely and decided, you know what, let's go and make the move up. And I've enjoyed it so much so far, but as many people have cautioned me, we'll see how it seems in February.
0: I'll say this. One of the things I respect the most about you is that you are a pro's pro. You're going to always be prepared. Your delivery is always going to be on point. I admire that. Always have. And I do have to tell you this note because, y'all, my daughter Harrison, she doesn't like many people.
1: No.
0: But one of the people she actually does not just like but love is Harry Lyles Jr. So when I told her today that we're doing a show together, she made sure that I was going to let you know that she said, have a good show, Harry. I said, what about Daddy? She's like, well, I always tell you that. Tell Harry Lyles to have a great show.
1: Hey, well, you know what my response is always to Harrison, which I think it makes her sometimes reconsider how much she does love me, is, are you behaving?
0: And she gives that little mischievous look like,
1: right, like, yes. Why are you asking me that? And I'm like, you're not lying to me, are you?
0: What did my dad tell you, Harry?
1: Right, exactly.
0: But I will tell you this, man, watching football last night, Monday Night Football, the first Monday Night Football game of the year between the Broncos and the Chiefs, a lot of people wondered if Patrick Mahomes was going to still be that guy. So let's go ahead and get into the main thing.
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0: The main thing brought to you by hands-free Skechers slip-ins Aero Burst, high-performance running shoes that cut through the wind. And Lyles, man, 9 months to the date that Patrick Mahomes tore his ACL, and now he was back on the football field in full display. What was your initial reactions to seeing him on that first drive?
1: You could tell he looked healthy. And I know they were talking about the brace that he was wearing during the broadcast, but to me, in both seeing him play and then also just reading about the recovery that he went through, like, I had read basically that when he got the injury, I guess a lot of players will wait until the swelling happens and then it subsides and then they have it operated on. He did not wait for the swelling to even happen. He got it immediately worked on. And I had read somewhere that he basically said he felt ready by June, which is crazy to think, but I believe it given what we saw out of him last night. And quite frankly, HD, the one thing that I was looking forward to seeing was, did he play with some hesitation? Was he going to play with some fear? Did he trust his body? All those questions I felt like were answered last night. Like, he looked like the Patrick Mahomes that we knew before that injury.
0: It's a scary thing to see someone tear their ACL and 9 months later go out and perform at the level that they did. And I knew Patrick Mahomes was truly back when I seen this Harry Lyles. When he initially ran for that first touchdown, I know it got called back because of the offensive holding penalty, but when he ran for that touchdown and dove into the end zone, I said, oh, he has no fear.
1: That's right.
0: He realized that if I'm going to put these pads on and go out here on game day in front of the world, I need to be myself. I don't need to think. And then they brought the ball back to the 15-yard line, and he ran it into the end zone again. I said, oh, Mr. Mahomes, he's back.
1: He's back. Which, hey, man, look, if you're a fan of a team in that division, you're probably not all that happy about it. But just very broadly, man, as a fan of football and knowing what we're watching in real time, one of the greatest players that has ever stepped on a football field, that was very refreshing to see. Against two, man, a Broncos defense that, I mean, was one of the best last year and one that we obviously have had high expectations for coming into this season.
0: Yeah, Patrick Mahomes, I still think he is the best quarterback in the NFL. I know a lot of people are going to draw towards Josh Allen, but when you have won the way he has won, I have him number one rated still.
1: Me too.
0: Speaking of Patrick Mahomes, let's hear from him. This is him last night in the post-game presser on his return.
4: I feel like I was moving around fast. I think I was a little quick with my reads. I think there were some people that if I would have just got to the second and third read, they were open, especially earlier in the game. But I tried to force a few things early, and then I had a few overstrides, which, I mean, it's kind of part of it, but I got to get back to being balanced where I can make those throws. And when I overstride, it goes a little bit lower, so you can see that some throughout the game. I just wanted to play. Like, I'd done so much rehab and so much work to kind of put myself in this position. I just wanted to get out there and play. Like, this is what you do it for. And I was able to play and go out there, and my guys around me kind of helped me. So whenever I feel like I didn't play my best football, we still were able to go out there and beat a really good football team pretty well. And it's because the guys around me stepped up and knew that they're going to have to help me as I kind of get back into the rhythm of things.
0: So, Lyles, it's kind of unique because Patrick Mahomes, a lot of people questioning if he was able to come back early enough to start for this Monday Night Football game at home versus Denver Broncos. But I think it's also a testament to his hard work, his dedication. And once you set your mind to something and you set goals and parameters and bullet points on where you want to be at certain junctures in your return, you got to bow down to him and praise him for being able to do it, because he attacked this as if it was the last thing he was going to accomplish while living on earth.
1: Yep.
0: And going through a torn ACL and coming back from it and knowing how difficult it is, not just from a physical standpoint, but also mentally.
1: Yep.
0: And making sure you're there. You just have an opportunity when you're out of football to be on the outside looking in.
1: Mm-hmm.
0: And your appreciation that you just have for smelling the grass, being around the guys, it kicks in to another level, and your perspective of everything also changes as well, too.
1: 100%. And I think, too, something that for the average fan, and I don't say this to be critical, but I don't think a lot of people understand or fully grasp, one, all the work that goes into actually recovering from an injury like that. Because it is also now just so commonplace to see guys come back from that particular injury and come back from it quickly now. Like, that used to just not be a thing. But then also just the challenge, and HD, you can speak to this much better than I can, having been a former professional athlete, the work that it is required, not just the work that is required of you to come back from that, but to have your gift. I mean, because you're one of the best athletes on the planet, to have your gift sort of taken away from you because of an injury and have to sit in that and not know what it's going to be like when you come back. The mental grind of that in itself, too, is a huge challenge as well.
0: No, I agree with you, Harry. And I think one of the things watching that game last night and how the Chiefs were able to run the football, I thought about their new the return of Eric Bieniemy, their offensive coordinator. I thought he did a damn good job of, number one, I have to protect Patrick Mahomes from himself. We cannot allow everything to lie on his shoulders. What did they do out there in free agency? They went and got Kenneth Walker III, the Super Bowl MVP. What did Kenneth Walker III do last night? 23 carries, 173 yards, and a touchdown. He had that 63-yard touchdown run on 4th-and-1. His presence was felt time and time and time again throughout that ball game, whether it was 4th-and-2, 3rd-and-1, 4th-and-1. Every time the Chiefs had a short yardage situation, it was Kenneth Walker III that they leaned on, Harry.
1: And it was interesting, you know, Ben Solak, who we usually do our NFL draft show with, he had about a 10-minute video just sort of breaking down what Kenneth Walker was able to do, how this offensive line was operating, how, you know, this was a different identity we saw from the Chiefs last night. And a lot of credit definitely goes to that offensive line. But HD, I don't know that people look at Kenneth Walker necessarily as the most shifty back. I think when people see him, they think of a more of a power back, which is fair. But in watching that tape, man, I mean, like, the way that he was able to find holes or make guys miss, like, he created, this is from ESPN.com, 101 rushing yards over expected against the Broncos. That is the most by a Chiefs running back since at least 2018. And he also forced 14 missed tackles on that Broncos defense. That, again, that was one of the best that we saw all of last year. And I think, again, another defense that people still had really high hopes for this year. So, you know, I've seen some people today sort of speculate, like, hey, is this because, like, we didn't have this on tape yet? whatever the case may be. I don't know, man. I watched that game with my eyes last night. I went over and watched a lot of the plays again this morning. To me, that was just really damn good football by Kansas City, and specifically with Kenneth Walker and that offensive line.
7: But it's also like the next version of the Kansas City Chiefs.
1: Mm-hmm.
7: Because you go back 2 years ago when they played in the Super Bowl versus the Philadelphia Eagles, you know, they got dominated from start to finish.
1: Yep.
7: And then last year, not making the playoffs, losing the AFC West to the Denver Broncos, who won it in 2025. You say to yourself, okay, Patrick Mahomes towards ACL, what are they going to look like in 2026? And also moving forward, it's just like Tom Brady and those New England Patriots teams. What versions are we getting, and how do you reclaim or re-identify yourself as an offensive unit? And I think that's what we've seen for Kansas City last night. You're not going to win a Super Bowl being one-dimensional. They were too one-dimensional a season ago. They relied heavily on Patrick Mahomes. He was, I personally thought, was the most premier rusher last year for them, especially in their first three or four ball games of 2025. But I think Andy Reid understands that at a certain point, you have to innovate continuously.
1: Yeah.
7: And you have to go to the next version of yourself as a football team, as an offensive unit, as a defensive unit, as a special teams unit. And I love how this team is now made up of, we're going to revolve things around the run game and take a lot off Patrick Mahomes.
1: Yes. I mean, is that something, because I was curious about that, because I will say for Kansas City, and this is the one thing that I think, because a lot of people have tried to compare them with the Patriots and stuff like that in terms of dynasties, right? We've kind of stopped throwing the word dynasty around with the Chiefs. But the one thing that they are similar in is that I think you can say about them, not all of their championships look the same, right? It used to be a lot of offense. And then, you know, the most recent one was a little bit more defense. Last night we saw a lot more run game. Do you think that that is going to be something that they stick to, especially with a thinner wide receiver room?
7: Yeah, I think they have to, because they don't have that explosive Tyreek Hill.
1: Yeah.
7: They don't have the young version of Travis Kelce. So you have to kind of rely on that run game a little bit more and take pressure off of those wide receivers as well. And what that run game does, and it forces a defensive unit to do, is to, number one, hey, we got to commit more guys to the box.
1: Mm-hmm.
7: So now you have a defense that's going to be worried about Kenneth Walker III and the run game, or backup running backs coming into the game. And maybe it will open up other things for the wide receivers and the tight ends on the outside. But I think this has to be the process right now. Don't get happy and excited that, hey, we ran the football this week, and then next week you don't want to be consistent in doing it. You still want to protect Patrick Mahomes. The next game that they play will only be his second game back from tearing his ACL and having that surgery. So you want to make sure that you're protecting the face of the franchise and you have his back at all costs, Harry Lyles. That's my thinking.
1: Yes, and, I mean, shoot, man, even if let's say your receiving core is weak, you have an aged Travis Kelce. The one antidote to that you do have in your control is if you can run the damn ball, that opens everything else up.
7: Well, there's another component to it, too, because we got to give Steve Spagnuolo a lot of credit defensively.
1: Mm-hmm.
7: And the job that he's able to do time and time again, we wonder why they don't pay guys in the secondary. It's because they believe in their coaching staff. They believe in the scouting department, that they're going to bring in guys. And then within those guys being brought in and being very, very young, which they have a very young secondary right now, they believe that they're going to be coached properly. And those guys fit the scheme that they want to run defensively. So I thought that defense last night of the Kansas City Chiefs, they actually did their job. Now, I want to get to the other side of this, because the Denver Broncos are the team who won the AFC West a season ago.
1: Mm-hmm.
7: And a lot of people feel like if Bo Nix was healthy last year, they would have beat the New England Patriots and they would have made the Super Bowl. Well, here's Bo Nix, because he didn't look good, nor the Denver Broncos last night.
8: Well, when you give a good team a lot of chances, and when you give a good team short field, long yardage situations on third down, a good team like that's going to exploit it. And we just had way too many penalties, way too many negative plays, turnovers, put our defense in bad spots. And, you know, honestly, just from whole offense, whole team, we just didn't play very good.
7: Yeah, Harry, I didn't think offensively they found their groove throughout the entire night. What did you see from Bo Nix? And then also first-time play caller Davis Webb.
1: Yeah, it was interesting, obviously, the halftime interview, which I thought was a great question, you know, in terms of the play calling and things like that. And obviously, Sean Payton was like, hey, you know, ask me in another half of football. I thought it was a good question and a good response. The thing, HD, especially if you go back and look at the box score, the thing that just stood out to me here is Jalen Waddle with three targets.
7: Huh.
1: three targets. I mean, that was for me one of the reasons why when I looked at this team, I'm kind of like, all right, well, like they were already really good last year. And given what we know about Sean Payton and what he wants to accomplish offensively, I thought you added Jalen Waddle. Baby, you're in business. You know what I mean?
7: That's what upset me the most, though. I think about watching this unit yesterday. One of the things, and that was Jalen Waddle. You spent the first round draft pick to acquire him. He's making a ton of money. I would think you would try to feature him a little bit more than you did in the Monday Night Football game last night versus Kansas City. Now, they lined him up in different spots, and he was eye candy to catch the defense's attention. And that touchdown pass that Evan Engram caught, I know it was a lot of because of the defense had the attention on Jalen Waddle. He lined up in the backfield. Mm-hmm. He ran up 5 yards, hooked up. The eyes were on him. That allowed the corner route to be wide open. But I'm not giving up a first round draft pick and paying a player that amount of money for him to be a decoy the entire game.
1: No.
7: The point of emphasis of getting him the football, I feel like needs to be in a greater fashion in their week two matchup.
1: 100%. And I mean, like, you've got other talented guys in that room. Troy Franklin, I mean, is another guy that's really fast. Cortland Sutton, obviously a vet now. To me, you've got enough sort of available at your disposal for it to look different than that. And still, I just could not get over the fact that he only, in fact, I think all three of those targets came in the first half, if I'm not mistaken. I know for sure it was at least two. But it's got to look different from that, not just from the price, but just from a talent perspective. Which, because I just looked at him as a player that would help further uplift Bo Nix, because I know a lot of people, their biggest critique of him, I guess, is that he's not the most talented quarterback. But clearly they have had this set up in a way where he can be serviceable, right? Like he can get it done. He's sort of the point guard of all this. That's sort of how he was used at Oregon, right? Like that's how Dan Lanning got the most out of him. And he ended up being drafted so high because the Bo Nix we saw at Auburn, it was like, well, this guy's going to be working at Wells Fargo in 5 years, which is clearly not the case. He has had success at the NFL level, and I think he is still going to have success at the NFL level. But I am curious from your perspective what you saw out of what Davis Webb was doing, and whether or not you think it's going to be sustainable for them, especially given who their head coach is, man. Like, Sean Payton's one of the best to call a game of all time, right? Well, I mean, like what do you think about that?
7: I'll say number one, like, they have to rush the football more effectively. You can't go into halftime with six rushes for 23 yards. You know, you have two running backs who I like very, very well, J.K. Dobbins and R.J. Harvey. You have to feed those guys and allow them to be an assistance to Bo Nix so he doesn't feel like he has to make all the plays out there from the quarterback position. We do know he's a dual threat quarterback.
1: Mm-hmm.
7: But also, you know, certain guys like Jalen Waddle, you must get the football too. And I'm so accustomed from my playing days, seeing Sean Payton with them glasses on, calling plays, even last year and years prior to that.
1: Yeah.
7: You can just tell from the way he was talking at halftime that he was itching inside to, number one, run the football.
1: Yeah.
7: Because he mentioned that, well, they're doing a better job than Kansas City Chiefs were running the football than we actually were. And then you have to, you know, when you have those players who you view as stars, you make it a point of emphasis. And then being a play caller, it's a lot about filling the game out. I love that Troy Aikman brought that up last night during the broadcast because it's so true. And then left hash, right hash, what plays to call on these hashes? You got to feel the game. What do you think that, you know, Steve Spagnuolo is about to throw at you as a defensive coordinator, which can be anything on the scale of 1 to 10. So all these things you have to think about as a play caller.
1: Mm-hmm.
7: But here's head coach for the Denver Broncos, Sean Payton, last night in the postgame presser on himself and Davis Webb.
9: No. I mean, look, we're in the midst of a game. You know, there's certain things you're looking at. It's a little bit more difficult in the flow of the game. And so respectfully, just, you're getting the plays in. We had one delay and then one timeout we had to use, but we'll get better there.
7: Now, everybody's going to talk about the Denver Broncos and their offense and what they were not able to do last night. Mm. I thought their defense, which was one of the top ones in the country, or I would say in the National Football League last year, was amazing. They had 68 sacks. But what Kansas City, I thought, did a great job of, first and second down production. So you have all those, you know, pass rushers on this Kansas City Chiefs defensive line. But what good is a pass rusher if the Chiefs are in 3rd and 1, 4th and 2, 4th and 1.
1: Mm-hmm.
7: See, now you got to play big boy football. You got to defend the run. You got to take on blockers. And you don't get a chance to just be in that racer stance like you're at a track meet to come off the ball and go sack the quarterback.
1: Yeah, I thought it was interesting because even Troy Aikman had mentioned a couple of times during the broadcast, specifically with how the Chiefs were running the ball and sort of the way that they were going about it, which was like, hey, like, you know, you can't remove a guy like Pat Surtain from a game entirely, but you can play away from his strengths. And he was talking about the way that they were sort of dialing that up and trying to make that effective. And clearly it worked for them because, I mean, at no point did it really feel like Kansas City was ever out of control of this game, which I thought was honestly one of the more impressive parts of it. I mean, you hear me talk about all the time about game control. And that is the thing that really stood out as well, because sometimes the final score doesn't tell the story of the football game. This one unmistakably told the story of the football game.
10: That's great breaking down from both of you guys. It's all well and good. But let's get to the real. Let's get to the real. Because I was led to believe that this was the Denver Broncos division.
7: Oh, no.
10: Chiefs, yeah, they had Mahomes, but this is the Broncos division. So much so where Mike Greenberg, earlier today on Get Up, he proclaimed that a certain team is back.
11: I am Mike Greenberg, professional overreactor. So I am here to tell you, after one game, I've changed my mind. The Chiefs are back, baby. The kingdom has risen. The kingdom is back. Broncos, I don't know what the hell that was. The Chiefs are back. Yeah. Kenneth Walker is everything they wanted him to be. The offensive line looks a whole lot better. They'll get a little bit of explosiveness, and Patrick is back.
7: So I'm not going to overreact to one game. The Chiefs are going to be the Chiefs, and I love this run game that they have now found with Kenneth Walker III. I think this was just a bad game from the Denver Broncos. A lot of guys not playing in preseason, the poor tackling, the not attention to detail. I do believe they're going to be better, and they still have that opportunity. They play the Kansas City Chiefs one more time, so you can even up that series with them when it comes to division matters in the AFC West. So I'm not counting the Broncos out just yet. But I did love what I seen from the Kansas City Chiefs.
1: You know, I will just say this, HD, and to Greeny, some of us never got off the wagon. Some of us held our stock. Some of us have always trusted in football, Jordan. You know what I mean? Like, yep. for those of us that I'm with you. You said at the top of the show, hey, Patrick Mahomes still the best quarterback in the NFL to me. He's the best quarterback I've ever seen. I already think he is the greatest quarterback. That's another conversation for another day. Some of us never got off the wagon, baby. Chiefs Kingdom, y'all are back.
7: Well, you heard Harry Lyles. The performance of the week goes to Kenneth Walker III, who had 23 carries for 173 yards and a touchdown in his Chiefs debut. The Power Performance Player is powered by Bloom Energy, clean power that uses little water and keeps communities running. Bloom Energy, power America relies on. Coming up next, more fallout from Texas' win over Ohio State. And it's nothing to do with what happened during the game. After this word from Marriott. 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
28: The Indians sell out Street. It all started June 24th, 1995. 41,845 fans packed Jacobs Field, the first sellout of what would be 455 straight.
29: Line to center field. Back is Edmonds. To the warning track, to the wall. It's gone. A grand slam. Hold on. The magic continues. The Indians win.
28: The record came to an end April 4th, 2001. Since then, the Boston Red Sox set the new Major League Baseball record with 794 straight sellouts between 2003 and 2013. The historic sellout run for the Indians spanned over parts of seven seasons in which the team won five straight AL Central titles and made two World Series appearances. 2,123 days, 19.3 million tickets, 455. A number we all know.
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30: Christine Lisi. Texas quarterback Arch Manning apologized today on social media for laughing and making an insensitive comment about an AI-generated video that depicted Longhorns coach Steve Sarkisian slapping ESPN sideline reporter Holly Rowe. Rowe said on X she and Manning have discussed his comment and she accepted his apology. NFL. Cowboys owner Jerry Jones on 105.3 The Fan expressed disappointment in the subpar performance by the Dallas defense in the week one loss to the Giants. As far as concerns about new defensive coordinator Christian Parker, Jones has none after one game.
31: No, he's obviously doesn't have the experience of some guys that have been out there 20 years.
0: Christian will have his head down. He will be, rather than sit there and going over it in meetings, you'll see Christian out there walking through during the day, walking through each player, not in the classroom, but walking through.
30: NBA Commissioner Adam Silver, speaking at the Board of Governors meeting, said the league looked at precedent before taking away five first-round draft picks from the Clippers for circumventing salary cap rules on behalf of Kawhi Leonard, now in Toronto.
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0: Progressive Insurance. Harry Lyles Jr. in for Freddie Coleman today. And with the big win this past weekend over number one Ohio State, you would have thought everyone would be talking about the Texas Longhorns now claiming that number one spot. But nope, that is not the case. You have Arch Manning apologizing for his reaction to a violent AI video. Now, how this all started, you know, Sark during halftime, I want to give everyone context of how it went down. Sark at halftime of the game this weekend versus Ohio State had to wait a little bit longer to do his halftime interview with Laura Rutledge because of technical difficulties. So he was agitated a little bit. So when the game was over and Texas won, Holly Rowe, who I feel like does a phenomenal job and is a great person in this industry, she was about to start the interview and Sark basically said, Texas fight, Longhorns, threw out the hook'em, and walked off. Now, that drew to some AI videos, and you have Arch Manning apologizing, and the reasoning being because he made some insensitive comments about an AI-generated video that depicted Longhorns coach Steve Sarkisian slapping ESPN sideline reporter Holly Rowe. Not good. Here's Arch Manning in his recent presser about how he feels.
1: I've seen a few AI edits of stuff, but that's about it. I saw an AI edit of Sark's interview. y'all seen that one? That's a good one. Of him slapping Holly Rowe. Yeah, it's hilarious.
0: So definitely not a matter that you want to joke about or laugh about, but here's Arch's apology. In my press conference yesterday, I made an insensitive comment about an AI video. Manning said in his post, there's nothing funny about it. It's easy to say I didn't mean it, but I know my words and actions were hurtful to all of people. I do not take that lightly, and I'm deeply sorry for that. I specifically want to apologize to Holly Rowe for what she personally had to deal with because of my comments. I have a ton of respect for her, and I appreciate her showing me some grace in this moment. I need to do better and will be more thoughtful going forward. Holly Rowe said on X that she and Manning have discussed this comment and that she accepted his apology. Harry Lyles, I'm going to come to you about that. Mm-hmm. I think it's always sad, right? When you have a massive victory and you always want the attention to be on your football team, but that is not the case here at Texas. Arch Manning made a mistake. Mm-hmm. The AI videos out there are terrible.
2: Yep.
0: What do you have to say about it?
2: So my biggest issue with this HD is how quickly some people just at any cost wanted to defend Arch. And I think part of that had to do with people immediately going to the thought of, hey, like, you know, they're trying to cancel him, or like, you know, some people go into extremes with it. To me, look, we all make mistakes in life, especially when we're young, but we also all deserve a chance to learn from them. And Arch has done the right thing in apologizing. He is fortunate that Holly Rowe, you know, obviously they spoke clearly. She extended grace to him because she also understands, hey, he's a young man. You know, he can grow from this. He can learn from this. And clearly it seems like there's some sort of effort for him to try to do that. I've seen people say, oh, well, he needs better media training. This isn't about that. This isn't about media training. This is about violence against women. You don't have to have a daughter, a wife, a sister to find violence against women wrong. And it doesn't matter whether or not you think she's good or bad at her job for it to be wrong. The main thing is, fake or real, violence against women is not funny. And we should all want to emphasize that point specifically because it makes us a better and more just society. It is distasteful in humor. It is abhorrent in behavior. And it is unbecoming to defend. And if you have gripes with that, like you being anybody listening to this right now, I hope you can look inward. Because, again, like, it is just not something that you should joke about because it is something that happens and afflicts so many women. And, HD, I would say for you and me as men that cover this sport as well, it is incumbent upon us to tell other men that this is not right.
0: No, I agree with you wholeheartedly, Harry. Like, there's nothing that I thought was funny about the video when I seen it. Quite mm-hmm. Actually, when I seen the video, I started feeling weird inside because I thought it was very insensitive. Mm-hmm. And I think as people in this world, we have to stop being oblivious to the obvious and stop encouraging nonsense. Everyone at times, they want to be cool and follow trends. Damn the trend. Understand what's right. Understand what's wrong and move accordingly.
2: Yep.
0: I think that's the best way we can put any of this that we're talking about right now. But I agree with you, man. With any type of violence, whether it's, you know, verbal or physical against women, it should not be allowed, not just in our country, but in our world.
2: Yep.
0: And we will always defend women when we have that opportunity to do so and we have that platform. But I want to get to the football side of it. Texas did win this ball game, coming back down 20 points in the fourth quarter to win 24-23. Here is Hollywood Smothers on that game time touchdown before the go ahead extra point.
3: 12th play of the drive. Third down and goal for Texas inside the Ohio State 1 yard line. The lineup in the eye. Manning under center to take the snap. Third and goal. Handoff. Diving for the goal line. Hollywood Smothers. Touchdown Texas. Smothers over the top. And the Longhorns are an extra point away from taking their first lead of the night.
0: That's Craig Way from Learfield with that call. Hollywood Smothers scoring that touchdown. Right after that, the field goal kicker made the extra point to put Texas up 1 point. But, man, I want to know, like, where

0: the point of criticism. Where, who can we blame? Right? And everybody wanted to make this about Ohio State and Ryan Day not closing the door. And sure, like, they didn't do that. They left it open. But you still got to kick that thing down. And for Texas to do this in the fashion that they did, I think, to me, is going to be a real booster for their season moving forward here. I think one thing that has gone undercovered a little bit as it pertains to Texas is how much Arch Manning has evolved mentally in his game. And the and what I mean by that is last year he got very flustered when things did not start off well. And he has said, and Sark has said this as well, that he put a lot on himself and felt like he had to earn the leadership role from his teammates. He didn't want it just given to him because he's a Manning or because he's a quarterback. And so once he grew from that last year, even Colin Simmons said this sort of preseason, that he finally found a different version of himself. He grew into that, and that's the Arch that they needed this season. At the beginning of that game, you remember those first two turnovers? I believe it was in the first five plays.
1: Yep.
0: There was that weird fumble that Relique Brown had because he landed on his teammates. Like, he probably would have been down had that not happened. And there was that cartoonish looking interception that bounced off Cam Coleman's chest. Never seen a play like it before in my life. Sark mentioned after the game, you could tell that started to get to Arch, but he hung in there. And then, HD, do you know that they are the first team in the last 15 years of college football to win a game and their last three drives not just all be touchdowns, but all be 12 plays or more? Like, they dominated that fourth quarter. They held serve in that third. They dominated in that fourth. And HD, to me, to be able to overcome a deficit like that, to improve like that in a football game against an opponent like Ohio State, who I still think is one of the best teams in the country, is massive for them this season.
1: Yeah, I was very, very impressed at the adversity Texas was actually able to overcome in that fourth quarter, coming back and winning that game. It's going to be exciting to see them the rest of the season. Can they do it on a consistent basis? The next big game that they actually have is on the road, September 26th, at number 15, Tennessee. 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
1: 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Let's go out to the phone lines to some of the people we love so dearly on this show. Big Jonah in Atlanta. What's your safe space, my brother?
2: What's going on, my brother HD?
1: Nothing much.
2: You always call when all the horsemen are not together. But I like the voice of that other Harry brother, so I decided to call on in, my brother.
3: Thank you.
2: I truly believe, man, that without these cats playing the preseason anymore, dude, this is kind of what we're going to see on the first week. Listen, I was a little upset at my boys because I'm Detroit. I didn't figure we'd probably beat them, but I thought that we'd, you know, get close. But after we were down 21-0, man, I was throwing in the towel myself. I'm embarrassed to say, because we got a quarterback, baby, Tyler Shuck, baby. And he came back and they did their thing. And listen, no, they're not. That defense going to show a little something here. And you heard it here first, Mr. Douglas. If you guys had a quarterback, I'd made a bet with you that the Saints will win the NFC South beside the Atlanta Falcons. You understand me? But y'all need a quarterback, brother.
1: No, you're not wrong, Big Jonah. I would also say, like, when it comes to the NFL, a lot of teams not tackling well. That's why you see a lot of points being scored by the opposing team's offense. Let's go out to Drew in Texas. Safe space. What do you have for us?
4: Hello, Harry, and shout out to Shannon and E-Dog in the back. You already know. And it's been a while. I know it's been like a year since we chatted, but what's it called? I'm stuck in a predicament right now. So I have this one job that I just got, and now I have another job offer, but it does pay a little bit less. But, you know, I'm just stuck in between. You know, I know this job that I'm going to take that is going to be less. It'll better me. But, you know, I just need some clarification from you guys just to, you know, go ahead and go out there and, you know, conquer the world. You know what I mean? But, you know, what do you guys got for me, Harry?
1: Well, Drew, I would say this. You have to do what's best for you. Mm-hmm. And even though it might pay you less money, if you feel like a better man and a better person when you're at work and when you're not at work, I think that might be the route that you want to go. Let's go to DeMario in Oklahoma. DeMario, it's on you. DeMario's not there. Let's go to Marshawn, one of our favorites in Iowa. Marshawn.
5: What's going on, my dogs? Long
1: Nothing
5: time,
1: much.
5: No talk.
1: Good to
5: Sorry,
1: hear from
5: man.
1: You.
5: I'll be trying to reach out. My safe space right now is I'm just going to try to stay humble at the moment because – not only did the Bears start the season off 1-0, it looks like the Cubs is going to the playoffs. Looks like the White Sox is going to the playoffs. It's a triple threat coming out of Chicago. Couldn't get no better. Other than that, glad to talk to y'all. Miss y'all. Love y'all. Have a good day.
1: Love you too, Marshawn. And Harry, man, the Chicago Bears.
3: Yeah.
1: I did that game on ESPN Radio with Steve Levy. They put up 59 points. Caleb Williams, you think it's great when you're watching on TV? It's even better in person.
3: And, you know, there was that synergy, too, between all the Chicago sports, which is impressive to stay humble in a moment like that. Because, you know, when you see Caleb Williams and all them, you know, they were at the Cubs game cheering on PCA and Cubs jerseys. You're winning. You got the synergy going, man. If you're a Chicago sports fan, hey, ride that high, though, as long as you got it, because you finally got something to celebrate. You got a lot of something to celebrate about.
1: Their offense. They were able to rush the football for 291 yards and 6 touchdowns. We got DeMario back in Oklahoma. DeMario, what you got for us on this safe space?
6: Hey, what's happening, fellas?
1: Nothing much.
6: So I just wanted to say, because I talked to y'all last week, you and Freddie, before that OU and Michigan game and everything. But I do want to talk about my Raiders, man. So, you know, we look like a competent football team against the Miami Dolphins, you know. And, you know, so there's some hope, you know what I'm saying? Kubiak got them boys looking pretty good. And then the second thing before I let y'all go, Harry and Harry, y'all sound like the law firm today, man. Cue the people's court music, man. You know what I mean? So, all right, love y'all, man. Take care.
1: So, DeMario, on your Las Vegas Raiders, man, they have an opportunity to go 2-0 this

0: beat. They played the Los Angeles Chargers, and the Chargers did not look like a good football team in their first matchup. But I do like the Harry and Harry theme. You get to watch it.
1: Yeah.
0: 8:20 a.m. Eastern time on YouTube, Facebook Live, and also on the ESPN app on Countdown to College Game Day. Harry, man, this hour was good. We're cut short today because of Major League Baseball. The White Sox at the Guardians on most ESPN radio stations. Coming up next.
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0: Center.
1: I'm Christine Lisi. Texas quarterback Arch Manning apologized today on social media for laughing and making an insensitive comment about an AI-generated video that depicted Longhorns coach Steve Sarkisian slapping ESPN sideline reporter Holly Rowe. Rowe said on X she and Manning have discussed his comment and she accepted his apology. Disappointment, but optimism as well from Cowboys owner Jerry Jones regarding the rough performance by the defense on Sunday night. Jones on 105.3 The Fan, pointing to all the new faces on D, including DC Christian Parker, urged patience and expressed confidence it'll all get figured out. NFL Network reporter Ian Rappaport.
2: Need to be patient. This was a unit that turned over as much as it seemed like any in the NFL. I mean, all sorts of new pieces, an infusion of talent, bunch of good young players. I mean, Christian Parker is one of the rising stars of the NFL. I didn't expect it to be this bad. I don't think anybody did. I didn't expect it to be week one either.
1: Big AL Central series continues tonight. White Sox Guardians. Chicago leads the American League Central by a game and a half on Cleveland. Guardians hold the top AL wild card spot, up one on Toronto, one and a half on Texas.

0: The Clippers had a tool in this. And the tool was that they were building this arena. Okay?
1: Mm-hmm.
0: So because they were building this arena and they were doing business with a whole bunch of extra companies, extra vendors, it had all these different pathways that they could look essentially, potentially for partnerships, you know? And so, you know, Daktronics, you're not buying $100 million worth of Daktronics stuff every year. But when you're building your arena, you are. And Daktronics, and you know, this is one thing that Pablo's, you know, I felt the most, in all honesty, and you can go back and listen to the podcast I did afterwards. I felt the most compelling thing, Pablo breaking the story was amazing. He's already won a Pulitzer and a Murrow Award. Like, he's, you know, it's gone great for him. But the Daktronics thing, to me, really was a huge thing from my perspective, because that was just a grade A kickback. And so, because they were building that arena, and here's the other thing, Daktronics very, very clearly, like, the investigators don't quote the people, you know, you're trusting Wachtell Lipton to a certain degree, but considering you're putting this against a man with over $100 billion, I find their credibility reasonable.
1: Yeah.
0: I would find them reasonable. But Daktronics does business with virtually every NBA team. They intend to do business, I assume, with many NBA teams into the future.
1: Mm-hmm.
0: They were highly, highly incentivized to do two things. One, they were highly incentivized to do this deal with the Clippers, because as Pablo did in his reporting and Hunter Brook Media, they were in partnership there.
1: Mm-hmm.
0: They pointed out that Daktronics had hit a rough patch and really kind of needed the deal. I mean, anybody could use $100 million order, but that in that particular point, their finances were struggling. So they needed to do it. And it's, I mean, the details in this report make it clear that Daktronics basically opened up and said what happened.
1: Yeah, well, which is going to be tough, because I don't know if Daktronics is going to be able to put in the massive TV that Ballmer's going to need in his house next season to watch Clippers game.
0: I would say not. And this insurance company, Locked In Insurance, I believe they, you know, did the insurance for the construction of the building. And obviously a lot of wireless is needed in a new building. So that, you know,
1: and who doesn't need some trees outside?
0: Well, and that's another thing that's just really tough in there. So I really kind of want to, and even in the opening paragraphs of the report, Wachtell Lipton lawyers basically say, we know that this Joe Sandberg guy who was running Aspiration and is now in a federal penitentiary, we know he's not credible. And so we were very cautious. Like, this report is not based on what he said totally, but they have stuff in there from him. And, you know, they basically lay out that the Clippers wanted to do a carbon credit deal. By the way, this carbon credit thing, with all due respect to the environment, I want to help the environment just as the next guy, but this carbon credit thing is a scam from day one, which is a whole other topic.
1: The guy's sitting in the pokey right now.
0: I mean, like, the one defense that I heard on the Clippers that made sense to me, because I'm all about what makes sense, was that this guy was running a Ponzi scheme, selling freaking carbon credits, whatever that means, and that he needed to keep Ballmer's investment going, and so he paid off Kawhi Leonard to keep Ballmer's investment going. It was a Ponzi scheme. That was actually a defense that I could understand.
1: I honestly thought everything that's come out of the Clippers' mouth since this started has been extremely flimsy, and it keeps getting less and less believable.
0: Man, I got to tell you, man, I said this to you. Again, I keep referring to this podcast that we did after Daktronics. I had friends swear to me that this was bunk.
1: I've talked to Clippers people too who lied to my face.
0: I mean, I talked to Steve. I mean, there was one moment before a Clippers game this year where people wouldn't come up and talk to him. Like, Steve would come out before Clippers games for years, and you could just go up and talk to him. Frankly, a lot of times I talk to him about golf.
1: Shocker.
0: Okay.
1: I am stunned by that. You talking to a rich guy about golf? I can't imagine.
0: And I was talking to him, and we were talking about the investigation, and he said, they can't prove I knew. I didn't know. They can't prove it.
1: Nah, well.
0: And, you know, he was...
1: Well, then it gets back to lack of institutional control. And honestly, how did you not know? And by the way, all these penalties we're talking about, it's at least 5 first round picks. It's at least $30 million because one very important line here, Wachtell Lipton continues to receive information relevant to the investigation and the league will consider further action as appropriate. So this might just like, they might keep stacking stuff on just like all the companies started, like it went from 1 to 2. Now it's 4, like, and the league's basically saying, hey, we might just be getting started here. But look, they had to come to, they needed a conclusion for the simple fact that a massive trade was being held up.
0: And okay, well, let's talk about that. So the Clippers put out two statements tonight. One was a public facing statement and one was a letter to Adam Silver where it was, in legally, you know, in lawyerly way was a borderline rant.
1: Yeah.
0: It wasn't exactly the Dan Gilbert thing, which was a grade A rant, but this was a legal rant.
1: It was wow, wow, wow. You're not being fair.
0: Yeah. Basically it was like you treated us poorly. And at one point there was like something and they were like, to what end? ? Like, you know, like they were,
1: yeah,
0: you
1: know, it was
0: yelling at him.
1: It was totally ridiculous.
0: But in this thing, they basically say, we're going to try every legal avenue we can to fight this. They basically are like, we're going to fight. And my guess is that the fight is going to be over the words affirmative and responsive. But let me tell you something. Here's my unsolicited advice to the Clippers organization. Accept the penalty and ask for one provision that no more penalties are levied.
1: Yeah. I would say cut your losses would be wise.
0: And I'm going to give you a couple of reasons why. Number one, they have not said it's impossible to still do this Kawhi trade. Kawhi put out a statement, which by the way, Kawhi's statement as an aside, has a absolute incredible line in it. I mean, I'd like to break down the Kawhi statement just real quick.
1: Hey, I wrote a haiku that summarizes it.
0: Well, let's go through it first. You can save it till the end. This is Kawhi's statement. Integrity and respect for this game are fundamental to who I am. That is absolutely never going to be true again.
1: I mean, this is an all-time great whose career has been tainted by shadiness for years now. Go on.
0: I accept full responsibility. Okay, now the statement's improving.
1: Wait, for what?
0: For lapses in judgment. Okay. That's, he's moving a little bit away.
1: What? Okay, go on.
0: I accept full responsibility for lapses in judgment by people within my inner circle.
1: Oh, Kawhi didn't know. Where's this? We got 18 million here. There's 28 million here. Oh, boy, where's all this coming from?
0: The first four words are pretty good. I accept full responsibility. Then the next like seven words for lapses in judgment. Lapses implies like only partial blame, but we're okay by people within my inner circle.
1: And regret the distraction the situation has caused the fans and my family.
0: What about the Clippers?
1: Yeah, I was gonna say,
0: you've been an absolute disaster.
1: By the way, what about the Raptors? Who you left because you got a shady deal with the Clippers.
0: Well, that's what he says. He says a bunch of other stuff. I don't really care about any of it. But he says his last sentence is, as I return to Toronto, which is basically like, by the way, I'm going to Toronto and I'm going to get paid. We're going to talk about the Kawhi part about this in a minute.
1: As I return to Toronto,
0: I am focused on what I can control. Closing this chapter and I'm moving forward with a clean slate. It's behind me. Don't bring it up again.
1: Hey. 700 grand. Here you go. Shoot. Let me do the math. 45.3 million. So my haiku. Whoops. My bad, commish. It's all Uncle Dennis's fault. On to Toronto.
0: My God. We had a poet and didn't know it.
1: Dude,
0: Jackson.
1: I won a poetry contest in, I think it was third grade, which is also the year that I got busted lying about Jim McMahon being my uncle. But anyways, not that my integrity
0: he is no longer Band McMahon. He's the bard of the Hoops Collective.
1: Pretty good. The 575, boom, boom, boom.
0: I want to glaze it onto a plate and put it behind you on your mantle there.
1: Would you put it on a plate and present it to Kawhi when he returns to the Intuit Dome?
0: Oh, he can put it right next to the plant. Remember the guy gave him the plant in Toronto when he won the title? All right. Here's why I think the Clippers should seriously consider dropping whatever appeal they've got, which is, you know, Steve Ballmer is worth $100 billion and angry, and you're not going to tell him what he's going to do. Sure. So good luck. I understand they're not going to do this, but I'm going to make a case, my own case now. If they are allowed to do this trade, which I checked on this, and basically I was told they can, you know, the Raptors and Clippers, if they want, can bring the trade to the league to get it done. They basically said, go through the process. They didn't say no.
1: Okay.
0: Okay. Now, if I were the Raptors, I would consider trying to alter the terms of this trade because the Clippers are in a really tough position and we're going to watch that going forward. But the Raptors are not exactly looking forward to welcoming Brandon. It's not like Brandon Ingram would come back.
1: No, the Raptors are in a tough spot either as well. And so, and the best thing here for Kawhi, for the Raptors, and frankly, for the Clippers, is there's no suspension for Kawhi. So you don't have to, like, if it's a 20-game suspension, then you're talking about, okay,
0: Trivia question, McMahon. What were the Timberwolves, what was their penalty in 2000 when the Joe Smith salary cap circumvention happened?
1: 5 first-round picks, Okay. Originally.
0: And? That's a big
1: Glenn
0: word.
1: Taylor was suspended. McHale was suspended.
0: No, hold on.
1: Oh, the contract was nuked.
0: Originally.
1: The contract was nuked.
0: And the contract was nuked. They no longer had the player.
1: Right. And that would have been either nuke in the last year of the contract, even like a lengthy suspension would have been a real problem as far as his trade.
0: That's right. So Kawhi is free to be, to my knowledge, and you know, Kawhi is free to be, Kawhi is free to be traded.
1: With a clean slate, he says.
0: And they're going to get 2 first-round picks for him, assuming that the deal is...
1: And by the way, the 2 first-round picks, those are the only 2 first-round picks they own that don't have swap rights attached to them now.
0: Unprotected picks in 29 and 31. Yeah.
1: Because, as we said, they've lost picks from 29 to 33. The 29 pick that got taken away was the Indiana pick. Right. So they have all they have left in their first round draft coffers now is this year's pick, which is going to be swapped to either Denver or OKC, whichever's worse. That ain't going to be a good pick.
0: But still, they're going to have a pick in the 2027 draft, which they can trade. Right. I agree. It's probably not going to be a good pick.
1: And then they've got a Philly swap in 29. That one's a top 3 protected, but we'll see where Philly is.
0: I'm just saying.
1: Toronto picks are the only ones that they would have. There aren't like swap rights with a team that's... Well,
0: right, but you're like, you're saying only, like it's not, like they're still gonna, if they accept this penalty and the Kawhi trade goes through, they're still gonna have 4 first round picks.
1: Yeah.
0: They're still gonna have them. Now they can't trade them, those other picks because you get into, you get into Stepien rule.
1: Mm-hmm.
0: But it's not like they're not going to have a pick.
1: And listen, the other thing is they are extremely lucky that this investigation dragged and wasn't before this year's draft.
0: And before they agreed to the Kawhi trade.
1: Yeah.
0: Okay, so that's 2 things.
1: But imagine before this year's draft and they would have said, hey, that 5th overall pick, you ain't getting
0: exactly.
1: that.
0: Exactly. My God. So, okay, so you again, assuming the Kawhi trade happens and they're not going to adjust the terms, they're still going to have 4 first round picks that they can make in the next 5 years. Now, they may not be great picks, but they're going to have
1: 7
0: them.
1: Years. Next 7 years.
0: No, picks, you're 29 and 31.
1: Their picks are 27, 29, 31, and 33.
0: They're going to have 2 in 29, my friend, because.
1: Incorrect.
0: They're going to have the Raptors pick in 29 and 31. And they're going to have their pick in 27 and their pick in 29.
1: Hold on. I mean, double check here. I'm pretty certain you've got the Raptors stuff.
0: What are they getting from the Raptors?
1: Hold on.
0: All right. While you're looking that up, I'm going to keep going.
1: Okay.
0: McMahon said the word originally to the Wolves penalty. That's right. It was originally 5 first-round picks. But guess what? It ended up being 3 because they followed the rules. They allowed themselves to, yep.
1: The Raptors' agreement was unprotected picks in 2031 and 2033.
0: Okay, I want to apologize to you.
1: Now, there is a 27 swap, so they would be swapping the worst of Denver and OKC for whatever Toronto's is.
0: Okay, but
1: and
0: I
1: then
0: see
1: two second rounders.
0: I see everybody saying, okay, I see everybody saying, oh my God, Kawhi cost, you know, they're throwing the Paul George trade in and they're saying Kawhi cost him 10 firsts and 2 swaps.
1: 10 firsts and swaps and
0: hold on, my
1: Shea Gildas Alexander.
0: Agree. Hold on, my friends, as Lee Corso would say, not so fast, sweetheart. What if they get these 2 firsts back and they have 2 other firsts that they've already swapped, so they're not trading them because it's, or they can't penalize these teams.
1: I know what they could do with those. They can call Sam Presti and say, hey, will you send a Shea? We'll send you these picks.
0: Yeah, well, that's a different story. Now, here's the other thing. As I just said, the Wolves got 2 of those picks back. Do you know why they got those two picks back?
1: Because they took their punishment and shut the hell up.
0: They didn't put out statements. They didn't put out open letters.
1: They
0: didn't sue.
1: At this point, the Clippers just need to try not to get this worse.
0: Okay. And
1: they're not, I can't imagine them getting anything back with as damning as this is. And
0: well, we're in a rough spot right now, but it's not too late. So Stern made them wait for a year. And in 2001, he gave them back 1 pick. And then in 2003, he gave them back a second. Not a second rounder, a second first round pick.
1: I'll be honest with you, man. I'm wondering if this ends up with Ballmer just throwing a fit and saying, to hell with it. I'm going to cash in and getting whatever would be $6 billion, $7 billion, $8 billion for a team you paid $2 billion for.
0: That's fascinating. I can't see him doing that, but we're out of the realm of normal.
1: I mean,
0: operations.
1: But this is like emotional.
0: Yeah, right. But like sometimes you hire an attorney to get you the best plea bargain you can get. Now, I have to believe. I'm going to phrase
1: this. That's
0: a
1: hell of a way to go about a plea bargain. Insult the judge.
0: Well, it happens. It happens. I'm going to phrase this carefully. I have to believe there was discussions with the Clippers and the NBA about what amounted to a plea bargain, before this happened.
1: I mean, okay. The Clippers are claiming via this letter that they were completely blindsided.
0: No, they were blindsided that the penalty was coming down.
1: Okay, I'm, dude, go on, make your point.
0: And they may not have known everything that was in the report. I don't argue that, but if they could get an agreement, if they could plead guilty, get an agreement, and say, we're not going to challenge any of these penalties. And they get an agreement that there'll be no further penalties. Basically, they'll say that these 5 first round picks are all encompassing. They cover everything. It's a blanket agreement and they keep their nose clean. They might, and they do the Kawhi trade. They might be able to come out of this without 4 broken limbs. They may be able to come out of this with less damage.
1: Well, if they don't want to get their limbs broken, they need to stop throwing rocks at the league office.
0: I agree, which is why I'm saying.
1: Listen, here's a quote. Nonetheless, this is from the letter. With less than an hour's warning and no opportunity to respond, the league has issued a report and accompanying press release purporting to conclude the exact opposite of what it has said privately. Like, the league puts out a thing from this law firm detailing a long list of lies from the Clippers. And the Clippers' response is saying, you're a bunch of liars.
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10: Christine Lisi. Texas quarterback Arch Manning apologized today on social media for laughing and making an insensitive comment about an AI-generated video that depicted Longhorns coach Steve Sarkisian slapping ESPN sideline reporter Holly Rowe. Rowe said on X she and Manning have discussed his comment and she accepted his apology. NBA, the Celtics officially introduced Paul George today. He, of course, landed in Boston in the blockbuster trade that sent Jaylen Brown to Philadelphia. George says he's healthy, feels like he's turned a corner in dealing with injuries, and he is well aware of his role with his new team. It has just one superstar, Jason Tatum, according to George.
17: That's JT. I'm not here to, not necessarily steal the shine or try to reinvent, who I am. I'm here to help JT, and he's the guy.
10: Baseball, Phillies play starter Jesus Luzardo on the injured list with stiffness in his left shoulder. Luzardo having a huge season, not eligible to return until the regular season finale.
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0: talk about the NBA. Joining me from Dallas, Texas, where I just was earlier today, saw him last night, is Van McMahon.
1: Howdy, partners. It was a pleasure to see you, Wendy, especially since I do have to give you credit. You picked up the dinner check. I was gator arming and you came through.
0: Yeah.
1: I made a request that went above and beyond the constraints of my contract, and you know, you didn't have to go through any loops to deliver.
0: Well, we have a serious topic on the podcast, but I'll just tell you that in a fascinating thing, Jackson, McMahon ordered a dish at this restaurant, and then the waiter was like, "You don't want that dish. You want this dish." And McMahon was like, "Okay." And I think it was a strange I would not have, had the guts as a waiter to tell this man his business, but
2: he listens to the waiter like that, and he never listens to me like that.
0: That's what I'm saying. He never met this man before. The guy made us wait 30 minutes to order, practically, and then he comes over and he's like, "No, you don't want that."
2: He never listens.
1: He suggested the salmon, and as you know, Wendy, that's usually where I go anyway. So,
0: yeah. Well, speaking of waiting a long time to get the results, how about that? That was the best I could do.
1: Smooth.
0: To move into the news of the day, week, month, maybe even longer. The
1: All
0: NBA,
1: season?
0: Possibly.
1: Yeah.
0: The NBA comes down with its ruling against the Clippers today. I'm sure you know it by now. It's crushing. It's a crushing penalty.
1: It's as close to the SMU death penalty as you get in the NBA.
0: Well, I don't know if it's a death penalty, but...
1: It's as close.
0: Yeah.
1: I mean, they didn't give them a postseason ban, but everything but that.
0: So there's multiple layers here. I think I'm going to try to do it in three. Who knows if we can keep this organization? But there's the details of the report itself, which this report, for being a legal document, whoever wrote it has some writing background. Like it's not going to rival Wright Thompson or, you know, Ernest Hemingway. But from a legal standpoint, this is a narrative.
1: Easy reading. Unless you're a Clippers fan.
0: Right. Well, if you're a Clippers fan, I don't even know how you get through it. So the details in here are pretty crushing. There's the actual fight that is now going to happen between the Clippers and NBA. As much as the Clippers can fight, I don't know if they're going to be able to. And then there's three, what's going to be in the future for the Clippers, I think. So I don't know where you want to start, McMahon, but the details are pretty... savage.
1: The initial big scoop by Pablo Torre was, hey, there's this really shady deal that's a pretty easily traceable to the Clippers thing with Kawhi getting $28 million from Aspiration, and then there was like, oh, plus there was $20 million in equity, which obviously ended up being worthless. And then months later, it came out, oh, by the way, there's another deal with Daktronix.
0: So the Daktronix thing, not to cut you off. As soon as the Daktronix thing, that, I think I said it on the pod, like, that felt like a straight kickback.
1: And oh, by the way, the league says, halfway there, there were two more. There was Boingo and Lockton, I think it is.
0: Lockton Insurance Company. Which...
1: And those deals, they had a bunch of documentation. They had a bunch of... I mean, the president of business operations here is all over this thing. Like, she is.
0: Well, yeah, I think if you want to say a headline on this, I hate to, here we go.
1: $18 million in kickback deals plus the Aspiration deals would have added up.
0: We're already meandering, but I would say the headline is Steve Ballmer was not accused of much direct wrongdoing. He was accused, or maybe even, I guess you could say, convicted, basically, of lack of institutional control. They basically said, you should have known, and we think you kind of did know. They don't really accuse him.
1: Well, the exact language of the NBA's press release is, Ballmer suspended from all league and team activities for 1 year for knowingly seeking to help Mr. Leonard obtain off-court income opportunities, for approving a business deal that he knew was a precondition for Aspiration to enter into an endorsement agreement with Mr. Leonard, and for his failure to create conditions under which his organization abided by the NBA's circumvention rules.
0: Yeah, so the third one, Yeah, the third one is the all-encompassing one.
1: Well, and listen, the simple fact of the matter is, this ain't the first time Steve Ballmer pulls some of the shady stuff. That did not help his case. They gave him a little slap on the wrist for the DeAndre Jordan stuff in 2015, a $250,000 fine. It was, we didn't know. And then, you know, there's the investigation after the Kawhi signing, because guess what? It's not like Uncle Dennis only asked the Clippers for a whole bunch of under the table stuff. He was asking everybody for under the table stuff. Oh, geez, yo, we were asked, but we didn't give him anything. And now this. So they're in a way, they're three time losers.
0: That's true. Jillian Zucker, they call her essentially a liar.
1: Yeah.
0: An obfuscator, a rule breaker. They implicate indirectly her husband.
1: She was suspended without pay for a year for being primarily and directly culpable for the impermissible endorsement arrangements and for providing false and misleading statements to investigators.
0: Yeah, she, and if you read the report, they destroy her.
1: Like I said, she's the star of the report.
0: Yeah, they basically indicate that she directed it, that she basically asked for these. I mean, you know, the report
1: basically. She directed it and then very clumsily attempted to cover up for it in emails by acting like, oh, we're just connecting after all the connecting behind the scenes had been done. So they uncovered it.
0: What the Clippers put out a statement, and basically what it looks like is that the Clippers are not denying that these endorsement deals happened. They're not denying that Kawhi got this money. They're not denying that these are companies. I mean, Boingo Wireless does advertise, but they don't advertise. They've never advertised with NBA endorsers that I'm aware of.
1: There's also the little thing of typically when you sign a guy to a multi-million-dollar endorsement deal, he actually endorses something.
0: Well, there's some asterisks in there that he did do a thing or two, but they can wiggle out of that. Like they can wiggle out of that circumstantially, but obviously if you were on a jury, you would convict. There's a preponderance of evidence. If you were on a jury, you would convict. And so,
1: but the Clippers vehemently reject the NBA's findings, which are the result of a heavily biased investigation. And honestly,
0: they're throwing mud at each other. That statement that the Clippers put out, even though it was written with more control, gave me flashbacks to Dan Gilbert's letter when LeBron left.
1: Yeah. And there's that statement. There's the letter that the lawyer sent to the commissioner that the Clippers
0: we're all
1: also
0: over the place here.
1: There.
0: But we're all over the place. Just let's move backwards. Move backwards.
1: Okay.
0: Backwards. I'm sorry. It's both of our fault. It's both of it's no, mostly
1: it's
0: Jackson's fault.
1: Fault. It's your fault.
0: Mostly Jackson's fault. It is my fault. This is the argument that is the basis of the disagreement, okay? The Clippers are saying that, yeah, these companies did business with Kawhi, but we are allowed to introduce companies if the companies want to meet him or if Kawhi wants to meet him.
1: And the NBA is saying, here's the 1,000,006 ways that you violated the rules.
0: Exactly. So there's the legal argument, and I don't want to get into this, but I'm just going to say what it is. The legal argument is an affirmative versus responsive. But basically, if Kawhi were to say to the Clippers, I would really like to meet the people from Daktronics. I think I could do great work for them, endorsing their product. The Clippers would say, oh, well, let's get you together for a Zoom call with their president. Or if Daktronics said, hey, we think that Kawhi is a dynamic guy. We love the way he looks on our scoreboards. Can you get us in touch with him and we can do a deal? The Clippers are saying that that's what they did, that they acted as the middleman and they operated within the rules. And the league is saying, not only did you not do that, you tried to cover it up.
1: Yeah.
0: And you flagrantly didn't do that.
1: And they had all kinds of stuff from like Clippers employees basically saying this stuff's got red flags all over it. They've got the order of operations in terms of, you know, this Zucker lady setting everything up and then sending emails acting like that was the introductory email. I mean, listen, The Clippers statement is basically, who are you going to believe, me or your lying eyes and ears?
0: Right. And so,
1: I mean, like
0: a big factor like, that was going,
1: it's like, we got to get Kuminga reference. It's like the part-time podcast guest who represents Kuminga on the side.
0: I don't want to talk about that. I'm just saying, let everybody else talk about that.
1: At a certain point, when you screw up royally, you should shut up. That's the advice I would give Aaron Turner and the LA Clippers.
0: All right. I would agree with that. I think the Clippers should accept this penalty, and I think they got off relatively easy, and I'll explain that in a minute.
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0: Sands through the hourglass. These are the archives.
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0: contract, not for any of these endorsement deals.
1: He's keeping that money. Like this report says that Kawhi was paid $21 million by Daktronix, the insurance company, and Boingo Wireless by 2021. Then he does the deal with Aspiration and he got paid for a couple of years on that.
0: Yeah.
1: So he's
0: up dozens of millions of dollars.
1: Yes. And so he pays $700,000. And here's the thing. He doesn't get suspended because $700,000 is like two games.
0: Yeah.
1: Two and a half games. Mm-hmm. Okay. Game checks. All right. Secondly, if the trade happens, McMahon, do you think the Raptors are still extending him?
0: Of course. You're not giving up two first-round picks to not extend the guy.
1: This dude's getting extended.
0: Yeah. Ain't going where he wants to go. And
1: I don't know if he wants to go there, but he has to go there. He has to get out.
0: I think he directed his way to Toronto, and it's
1: if he ranked his choices, I'm not sure that that's where. I don't want to get into that.
0: This is like those movies where the guy just walks away unscathed and the world's burning behind him.
1: Yeah, so let me ask you this. When Kawhi gets announced, it's again, assuming the trade happens, when Kawhi gets announced on opening night, are they of cheering in Toronto?
0: Yeah.
1: He won the banner's up there, right?
0: I mean, the banner's up there and he's back.
1: I think they are cheering.
0: Listen, Kawhi's arrival at least gives the Raptors reason to hope that they can be a legitimate contender. They weren't going to be without getting a guy like that.
1: Listen, the Eastern Conference teams do not want this trade to happen. The Raptors improve in this trade.
0: And maybe Kawhi is hurt all year and plays, 20 games, but there's at least the ceiling is significantly higher with Kawhi Leonard in a Raptors uniform.
1: All right. Let's talk about Lawrence Frank.
0: He got 6 months, not a year this isn't a legal term, but I'll paraphrase, singing like a canary.
1: Right. So in the case of Minnesota back in the day, Kevin McHale had to go out for a year, no pay. I think they called it a leave of absence. They didn't call it suspension, but he got a year with no pay. Lawrence Frank, despite the Clippers not doing that well the last couple of years, to the point where they basically started a blow up this last season, he got a contract extension.
0: Whew. And right. He thought it was hush money, but apparently not.
1: That's what's fascinating. People, from what I understand, like when that got announced or like it leaked, the league office didn't know it was happening.
0: Mm.
1: And they, regardless of what they knew then, like they didn't like the
0: optics,
1: the appearance. Yeah. Yeah.
0: And this is basically right after, in this report, it says that Zucker was lying through her teeth.
1: Right. So Zucker gets a year.
0: It says, by contrast, Mr. Frank openly discussed with investigators his conduct from the relevant time period, recalled details of key events, took responsibility for the actions of subordinates, and was generally consistent across his interviews.
1: Not only that, McMahon, he gave him this, he turned over his notes.
0: Oh, I got to tell you, I wonder what Ballmer was thinking as he's got to that part of this report.
1: Well, that's a question. Did the Clippers know what Lawrence Frank had said and done?
0: No. I'm reading this stuff and I'm thinking, man, it's going to be hard for L. Frank to continue to sit in that seat when he gets back 6 months later.
1: Right. So here's why. Let me read from the report. The Clippers' most senior executive, president of basketball operations, Julian Zucker, and president of business ops, Zucker, president of basketball ops, Lawrence Frank, are primarily and directly culpable for this misconduct. So they basically are saying those are the two guilty parties. Zucker lies to the, according to the investigators, covers up whatever. She gets a year's pay. A year suspension, a year's pay.
0: Mm-hmm.
1: Lawrence Frank cooperates. He gets 6 months.
0: Yeah.
1: So
0: 6 months off for good behavior.
1: Our man Jackson brands him as Fredo.
0: Mm.
1: You know, this isn't the first time a Lawrence Frank notes have been used.
0: Hey, he could have been a hell of a journalist. Man takes good notes now.
1: Do you remember this when he was deposed as the when the Nets did the deals where they brought in Kevin Garnett and Paul Pierce? They hired Lawrence Frank to be Jason Kidd. Was hired as coach, so they hired his ex-coach in New Jersey.
0: And remember, Jay Kidd was hired as coach, like, the sweat wasn't even dry from his NBA career as a player.
1: Well, that was grade A tampering. Oh, it was tampering on the Bucks when they took him. Oh, but yeah.
0: By the way, we didn't mention the tampering that they did the whole year that Kawhi was in Toronto. That's also a backdrop here, but yeah.
1: That's true.
0: They put L. Frank in to be, you know, first-time head coach. You get an experienced guy as his right-hand man, and boy, that didn't go well.
1: Yeah, basically, Jason was done with him within weeks, and he was the highest-paid assistant coach in the league at the time.
0: And then assigned him to do TPS reports.
1: Yes. I don't know how many of our... Jackson, do you know what a TPS report? Do you know that reference?
2: No.
1: Yeah. I mean, he knew Fredo. I give him credit for knowing a Godfather reference. He doesn't know Office Space reference. Anyway...
2: You've seen my dad. I have to know the Godfather.
1: Okay, good.
0: True.
1: And I want to give you, I want to assign you bonus points for making a Godfather reference. So the, you know, we're far afield again, but Lawrence Frank was told to basically stay home and file reports. And apparently he did. I don't think anybody ever read them, but he was home filing reports. So he was taking notes about, you know, like this is taking notes about Uncle Dennis making demands. And I, you know, the thing about the timeline here, just in case, you know, that got distorted. In 2019, Kawhi signs with the Clippers. The Raptors.
0: Fresh off leading the Raptors to a championship.
1: Right. The Raptors are crying bloody murder. They're crying foul, saying that Uncle Dennis was asking for the sun, the moon, and the stars.
0: By the way, the Raptors were not alone in those cries. I think someone were coming from across town too.
1: That's right. And I remember stories came out and people were like, they're just sour or whatever. So the NBA is like, we better investigate this. The NBA investigates it and finds the Clippers cop to it. They go, yeah, he was asking.
0: Oh, he was asking for all kinds of crazy stuff.
1: Now, how is Uncle Dennis allowed to do, like, why is he not immediately sanctioned by the league there? I mean, maybe he was on some level. We don't know about it. He was not an accredited agent. Right. So they couldn't pull that, but like right there, you know, that's
0: guys from arenas. I've been banned from arenas.
1: Yes, you have multiple times.
0: One.
1: I thought you were multiple times banned.
0: I was only banned from the locker room. The second time was the whole arena.
1: Okay, good. It's a good one. Anyway, Uncle Dennis was not banned. He was, you know, still welcome. So that's, you know, odd right there. So that is in the, you know, that is in the summer, fall of 2019. Uh-huh. The 2019-2020 season begins, infamous season, because in the spring, you know, or in March, the season shuts down because of COVID. During COVID, Uncle Dennis, according to this report, calls up the Clippers and says, y'all promised me that you would get Kawhi some money, some endorsement money. You brought me some BS deals. Because remember, there was, you know, the previous jersey ad, the previous jersey sponsor before Aspiration, Kawhi did have a deal and he did like perform commercials for them and it was for some pittance of money. you know, I want real bogus deals. Don't give me fake bogus deals.
0: I want BS deals, but real money.
1: Right. Exactly. Exactly. Yeah. Right. So. That call takes place. Lawrence Frank takes notes on the call and saves them. All right. You know, he's being a very, you know, I think it's good business for a general manager to save notes. You can refer to things. Over the years, I've talked to many agents and executives who refer back to, they're like, well, you told me 2 weeks ago about this. And I was like, damn, they're taking notes on what I'm telling them. So that's not unheard of in the NBA, but Lawrence Frank takes that. And then while the world is shut down, you think Daktronics is selling many new scoreboards, in the pandemic?
0: Yeah. Do you, you think know? Kawhi's like marketability was peaking while the world and NBA is shut down?
1: Were they going to do some great commercials with him? Were they going to, you know, no. So during the pandemic, he gets these three deals. And not only that, according to the report,
0: during a 6-day span in early June 2020.
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9: I'm Christine Lisi. For the first time since landing on the injured list with right biceps inflammation, Dodgers superstar Shohei Ohtani hit off a tee today in Los Angeles. Manager Dave Roberts says he remains on track to return before the end of the regular season. LA meantime in Cincinnati tonight. Dodgers and Reds are scoreless bottom of the first inning. Massive American League Central showdown continues tonight for the White Sox and Guardians. Joe Adele, a two-run homer. Travis Bezzana, a solo shot. That's put Cleveland up 3-0 on Chicago, bottom one. White Sox are up a game and a half on the Guardians in the division. A's and Rays are scoreless, bottom one. Brewers, Pirates, no score, bottom one.

0: All right. I want to talk about some of the people who come out of this who seem like they came out of this okay. Start with Kawhi. He pays $700,000 restitution.
1: And by the way, that was for like them paying for like flights and hotel rooms and like, you know, stuff that they weren't supposed to pay for outside of

0: Jacob Mizorowski on the hill for Milwaukee. Alec Bohm's RBI singles put the Phillies up 1-0 on the Nationals, top of the first inning. NBA Commissioner Adam Silver, speaking at the Board of Governors meeting, said the league looked at precedent before taking away 5 first-round picks from the Clippers for circumventing salary cap rules on behalf of Kawhi Leonard, now in Toronto. One reason in particular, the discipline was a hard call, says Silver.
1: I think that's in some ways the most difficult part of adjudicating these disputes, because while there have to be competitive consequences, our view, if these rules are violated, we still want to be a 30-team league. And we recognize that in some ways we're unfortunately punishing the fans of that team as well.
0: In the aftermath of the late collapse in the loss to Texas, when the team blew a 20-point fourth-quarter lead, Ohio State football coach Ryan Day says they're going to be forced to make some hard decisions in the coming days.
2: Hey, this is Rich Eisen. Coming up on Wednesday, it's a Warner Wednesday. Kurt Warner stops by, my week 2 power rankings revealed, and Paul Walter Hauser talks Resident Evil and more. That's Wednesday's Rich Eisen show on Disney+, the ESPN app, and ESPN Radio.

0: This is the Baseball Tonight podcast for Thursday and Friday, September 3rd and 4th, presented by La Quinta by Wyndham. I'm Buster Olney, working from my home in Montana. Taylor Schwenk is working back in Connecticut. And as we go forward here, we're taping this on September 3rd. I want to say happy birthday to my older sister, Hannah. Don't tell her. But I am just so impressed with her as a person. I am in awe of who she is. But again, don't tell her, because every time we're together, all we do is tease each other. The Dodgers have a Shohei problem. Shohei Ohtani was hitless on Wednesday and has not looked right physically, with issues in his left knee and right biceps. And after the Dodgers lost to the Cardinals again Wednesday night, LA manager Dave Roberts talked about what's ahead for Shohei.
1: Is that just giving him a couple days, or is an IL something that could be a possibility?
2: It won't be an IL, unless it is, but it's very unlikely. But I do think that I'm going to have a conversation, and we'll decide, you know, after I talk to him, you know, what's the extent of it.
3: That Shohei doesn't look right. How much of this is Wayne, him maybe needing a day, and also him not wanting to take the day?
2: He definitely doesn't want to take the day. He feels that, I know, speaking for him, I know he feels that he needs to post and be in the lineup. And if he's upright, he should play. I respect that. But if he's, you know, feeling the way that visibly looks, then really not helping anyone. So that's the conversation that I'll have with him.
0: The Phillies and Diamondbacks played the final game of their series, and it was scoreless until James McCann came to the plate in the bottom of the eighth inning.
4: Top of the lineup that Bolin faced. McCann with a drive, and the Diamondbacks have the game's first run. Painter out of the game, and one pitch into the Phillies' bullpen. It's 1-0 Diamondbacks.
0: At the end of the day, Arizona led the Padres by a half game in the race for the sixth and final NL playoff spot, and we've got 3.5 weeks to go. And Taylor's Orioles are poised to close out a win in Colorado. Baltimore got lucky when the bounce of a ball prompted a ground rule double, saving the tying run, maintaining the Orioles' lead in that moment. Two outs in the 11th inning, but then this happened.
5: Sullivan lines it to left. Get down, it will. Here comes Amador. Roberts throw off line. Sullivan has won it. The Rockies down in their last out in the 11th inning. Walk off the Orioles. What a win.
0: At the end of play on Wednesday, Texas and Baltimore and Toronto were all 1.5 games behind Cleveland in the race for the third wild card in the American League. We'll find out later how Taylor is feeling about that Orioles loss and about how what he sees for Baltimore ahead. Before that, however, Murderers Row, Paul Hembekides, Sarah Langs, Todd Radom. Let's get to it. Hembo is Paul Hembekides, content producer on the show Get Up and a guest here every week on the podcast. Hembo, how are you?
6: I'll do it well.

0: Buddy, summer's over, man. Once we hit Labor Day, we're sprinting to that finish line. It's been an exciting pennant race, of course. It's only going to get more exciting. That humidity's going to clear. The air's going to cool. I'll look forward to talking some October baseball with you in no time.
1: So I'm hitting you with this cold, and I feel bad because I don't mean to make you feel bad, but did you get a chance to listen to Chipper Jones talking about Game 5, the National League Championship Series, the Eric Gregg game, in a podcast that we taped on Wednesday? That was so much fun. To have that conversation, because I'd never really had, and to get his perspective on what I think, because what happened is after that game, after the Eric Gregg game, where his strike zone was so bizarre that, and he said, you know, this is my strike zone. And I was looking back at the story I wrote for the New York Times about it. And he's asked the question in the post game press conference, well, isn't there a rule book strike zone? Has that changed at all? He said, no. Like that game led to so much conversation in baseball, about the standardization of the strike zone.
0: I mean, there's no question about it. It is one of the most famous or infamous clips that you'll see online every time it circulates. I have to watch each and every one of those backwards K's because every time it's as fascinating to me as the last time. But it also needs to be said, Busta, that he's far from the only umpire that would expand off the black by a ball or two or three. When you watch the Little League World Series now, those guys expand the zone the way that they used to expand the zone. Watching old clips of Sandy Koufax and Bob Gibson and pitchers of yesteryear, you often see that same thing. It's not until recently where the standardized strike zone became standardized. Can you imagine how difficult it would be to hit against these guys with this kind of stuff today? If you were going to get a ball or two or three off the black, God forbid. I think we've come a long way, of course, but that is one of the most legendary ump shows of all time.
1: Well, if you haven't heard it, I encourage you to. Chipper was great. And, as Taylor noted when we were done, like, man, he is fired up. Like, this is 30 years ago, and he's still fired up about that game. All right. Shohei Ohtani is hurting physically. Dave Roberts addressed this after the Dodgers game on Wednesday night, basically said, in so many words, we need to get him right physically, which means to me, Hembo, they got to shut him down as a pitcher. And I think this relationship has been driven by Shohei. I think in this case, the Dodgers need to go to him and say, we know you love pitching, but for what we need right now, there's no question about it. That has to be the priority, being in the lineup every day the best you can be.
0: I think that's right, because their lineup desperately needs him to be optimized. As you well know, Buster, this is a group that, at least since the All-Star break, is largely underperforming. There's a bunch of really old hitters in the team, and those guys don't get better as they go. I mean, Freddie Freeman just hit his first homer in 2 months. We know Mookie Betts has had a slow season. Kyle Tucker still really hasn't gotten off the schneid. Their catching situation is kind of abysmal. Their center field situation right now is challenging because of the Pajes injury. Like, they have all sorts of reasons why they need to optimize their lineup. Even if Shohei Ohtani were still pitching, and even theoretically still pitching well, that should still be their priority. Now, they obviously, you wouldn't say saw this coming, but at least had some insurance for this when they traded for Tarek Skubal at the trade deadline, perhaps knowing that this day would come. But ultimately, I do think that you are exactly right. The question I have is, if Ohtani and his camp eventually decide that he's back to 100%, what input is he going to have in his usage? Because from conversations that you and I have had in the past, I mean, he certainly has his thumb on that scale, and it's well within his right. But if the Dodgers want something and he wants something else, those are the conversations that I'd really like to hear behind closed doors.
1: Yeah, and I am curious to see, and this, and I don't know which reporter asked Dave the question, but tip of the cap to that person, asked if the outfield was on the table for Shohei Ohtani. Because certainly what you could do is if he does want to pitch, then I think probably transitioning him into an outfield spot is going to be easier by the rules as it goes along. So I'm going to be really curious to see how they handle this. But the number one thing is they have to make sure that he's right offensively. Uh-huh. The Dodgers ranking in the bottom third in runs scored among all 30 teams since the All-Star break. Since you and I talked last, we got the announcement from Major League Baseball. The Angels are being sold to Stan Kroenke for a price of $4 billion. And I can continually ask the question about, you know, what does this mean for the Angels? And I'm like, whatever it is, it's better.
0: Whatever it is, it's better. I mean, you and I literally had a conversation last week in which I discussed Mike Trout in the same vein as Walter Johnson and Ernie Banks as the poster children, if you will, of a victim of circumstance superstars. And I didn't think that Mike Trout would outlast Artie Moreno, but here we are. And you're 100% right in that it is an objective good basically regardless, not to mention the fact that he has had enormous success with a number of other organizations across sports. I mean, he just very clearly is really good at this. And, you know, the sort of conversation that I like to have, or the point that I like making when it comes to owning sports teams, is you have done so, or you've become an owner, because you are wildly successful in something that has nothing to do with sports. These are non-transferable skills. In Stan's case, he's obviously been able to leverage his genius and make a lot of money and win a lot of games. In Artie Moreno's case, the very opposite occurred. And so I think the Angels are going to be viewed as a very attractive, palatable option for staff, for intelligence, for analytics types people. Because what they're going to do now is build the infrastructure. I'm not so sure that you're going to see on the player side this manifest in a positive way for another, say, 2 or 3 years. But Buster, if I'm a front office type, if I'm a manager, if I'm a coach, those are the kinds of people that you'll see them start to build infrastructurally and attract the most attractive people available in that line of work. So those are going to be things that I'm watching in the short term. And also, to what extent is he going to continue to invest in payroll? Because we know that's a massive market and a potential huge opportunity for another team to re-enter the free agent fray, which they've been away from in recent years.
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0: in 2007, 8, 9, under McCourt's ownership, we always referred to the Dodgers as a sleeping giant of baseball. And and then they came forward under Mark Walters ownership. And this year, we've sometimes used that phrase for the Seattle Mariners. Is it time to transfer the moniker sleeping giant to the Angels? Because I think it would be absolutely appropriate for what's possible for this franchise.
1: Oh, I don't think there's any question about it. We know what a successful iteration of the Angels look like. We know the access that they have to resources definitively. They've had almost no chance recently. When you talk to people around the game, or at least conversations that I've had, it always strikes me how differently they operate than the other 29. Obviously, every organization in ball has their own philosophies, has their own proclivities, has their own shortcomings and blind spots, and of course, their own strengths. But the Angels didn't seem to do anything with a distinct advantage over or instead of anyone else. And recently, Artie Moreno's desire to win instantly has given them almost no chance, because it's nuked any opportunities that they had to build something sustainably. Not only would they draft effectively big league ready players, then they would rush them to the big leagues. Not only would they microwave trade deadlines because they want to, you know, find ways to win instantly, but they would do so at the expense of what could even happen next season. That legendary trade deadline where they decided to buy and then ended up putting those guys on waivers a month later strikes me as the most obvious example. Like, infrastructurally, they had no foundation with which to stand on. It was sandy. Now they can build a foundation made of rock. It's just going to take a while. If I'm an Angels fan, I'm not so sure it's going to happen overnight. That's for certain.
0: Yeah, there's a bit of, and look, and no one's going to feel sorry for Artie Moreno. Given his roles in baseball labor situation, you know, the fact that he has a lot of money. I would say this, I've seen this example a handful of times in my time covering baseball. In some respects, being a huge fan can work against these guys because they're convinced that, hey, you know what? I know the players. I know, I followed it when I was a kid. I can be a baseball guy. And that's kind of what happened with Artie. And so there's a part of you that's like, man, he really loves baseball. Like, he truly, and I've heard this from so many people but at the same time, that self-reliance that made these people billionaires, Peter Angelos, I'd say the same thing about the late Peter Angelos, owner of the Orioles, works against them when it comes to running a baseball team, because he just got involved in ways that he shouldn't have and really complicated work of the front office there. All right, let's get to your list. Not surprisingly, it involves a Philadelphia Philly, Bryce Harper. You've been dying to talk about him and what he's been doing this year.
1: Well, back in March, Buster, you asked me what number Bryce Harper should be chasing this season, you might recall. The answer I gave you was 100 walks, which coincidentally is a number that he reached quite literally yesterday. A couple of weeks after you asked me that question, Bryce Harper effectively said he wanted to get to 140 or 150 this season. Right now he's on pace for 115, which is to say what we suspected the best version of Bryce Harper would look like. It has looked like that. And it's basically, in his case, been something of a self-fulfilling prophecy. As you know, he's in the midst right now of a 35-game on-base streak, during which time he's come to the plate 158 times and made 79 outs. I'll do the math. That's a 500 on-base percentage on the nose. He's not played that well over a stretch this long since his MVP-winning 2021 season. I mean, this is the best version of Bryce Harper, at least as a member of the Philadelphia Phillies. Now, if you're an astute baseball fan, you likely remember or know that once Luis Arraez came over from the Giants, they begun hitting him cleanup right behind Bryce Harper. And that's effectively allowed Bryce Harper to stop chasing completely. With Arraez hitting behind Harper, the chase rate's at 24. With anybody else, that number's 35%. He's hitting right now. Bryce Harper's attacking his ABs like Anthony Rendon's hitting behind him. That's how patient he's been and willing to get on base, because he trusts Luis Arraez hitting behind him, who, since he joined the Phillies lineup and began hitting cleanup, has come to the plate with more men on base than any hitter in baseball, Buster. And it's not close. 100 men on base in 27 games. It's an astronomical number. I think it's crazy. Now, the one thing that I would say is Don Mattingly needs to look at Trey Turner, who is hitting in the two hole, and make a long, hard decision as to whether or not he still belongs there. Because right now, there just is not a redeeming quality. I would be more concerned with stacking the top of my order with my best guys and not worrying about the platoon stuff, for lack of a better term. He's not hitting lefties. He's not hitting righties. He's not hitting lately. I view it as something of a sunk cost this year. I'm sticking him in the sixth or the seventh hole for the last month of the season. See if he gets right before the postseason.
0: The other day, Jesse Rogers was on the podcast advocating for change with position players pitching. What do you think?
1: I would co-sign every single word that he said, Buster. I'll attack this from two different angles. The first from a numbers perspective, and then just from a fan perspective. Position players this year, Buster, are on pace to throw more than 2,400 pitches to 867 hitters. From a games standpoint, we are in line to see more position players throw this year than in any season since 1898.
0: Oh my God.
1: Who knows how they were charting player types back then, by the way, but that's the extent to which we are seeing position players pitch, and thus it's obviously cheapening the numbers. There is no question about that. But as a fan, what I don't like, Buster, is how it's cheapening the moments. I wrote down a few examples for you that I just can't get out of my head. And in some sense, the fact that position players were throwing to in each of these cases, I do think kind of stains or even defiles these moments. You might remember Shohei Ohtani's 50-50 game back in September of 2024. His third homer was off a 67-mile-per-hour meatball. Remember last year when Nick Kurtz hit four bombs and went 6-for-6 in a game? His last homer was off an outfielder. And just last week it was, Walker Jenkins of the Twins comes up, hits his first homer off of Zach McKinstry. It's off a 37-mile-per-hour Efus pitch. Buster, it's unwatchable. It's a joke. And I would be open and willing to listen on any number of different ways by which we can disincentivize this, whether it be expanding rosters, whether it be a designated pitcher for these situations, maybe a next game penalty, if you will, or even Major League Baseball mandating pitchers pitch. I'm open to all of it. But the fact of the matter is teams, once they reach a, you know, less than 1% chance win probability, are doing this as well they should. But I don't think Andrew Vaughn wants to be pitching in the seventh inning any more than I want to watch it. And so I think Major League Baseball should most definitely step in and do something about it.
0: So here's my proposal, see if you co-sign in this, that there are only three specific situations in which a position player is allowed to pitch. The bottom of the eighth inning, okay, which means that if you're a visiting team getting blown out, you have an opportunity to save some pitching. Bottom of the eighth, top of the ninth, so if you're the home team, you're getting blown out, you have a position player cover three outs or beyond the 12th inning. Which at that point you might run out of pitching. You don't want a guy out there throwing 70 pitches. Bottom of the eighth inning, top of the ninth inning, or beyond the 12th inning. What do you think?
1: I think that I would make it slightly more stringent in terms of your eighth and ninth inning qualifier and require there to be, we'll call it a double digit score differential or something to that effect.
0: Eight runs. I think eight runs is a good number, which they have right now.
1: Right.
0: But I'm thinking, I agree with you. And I meant to say, coupling the bottom of the eighth, top of the ninth, beyond the 12th inning, and in the bottom of the eighth and top of the ninth, couple that with an eight-run difference. Because I do not want to see a team that's winning a game stick a position player out there in the bottom of the ninth inning.
1: It is a joke, and we established a few years ago that pitchers shouldn't hit. I think we should establish this year that position players shouldn't pitch.
0: All right, what do you got in the Cubs?
1: Buster, I mean, from a numbers perspective, what the Cubs are doing right now is absolutely out of this world. Couldn't believe my eyes when I looked at this set of numbers for you. I think the conventional wisdom says this is a team defined by its great defense. But I think the evidence right now, Buster, says that this is a team defined by its lineup and its ability to hit. Right now, the Cubs have the best batting line in baseball. It's a 116 WRC plus. That is the Cubs' best batting line in a season since 84. Since 1884, Buster. The Cubs right now have their best batting line in a season since the first year the National League allowed pitchers to throw overhand. That is how good this team is pitching with hitting, of course, with a rich history. So I ask myself the question, how has this once unremarkable lineup gone from being that one that posted an 87 WRC plus in May to quite literally the best one in baseball and one of the best ones in the history of that franchise. So here's what I did. I isolated June, July, and August and just looked at run value by pitch type. On fastballs, they're plus 24. On off-speed pitches, they're plus 10. And on breaking balls, Buster, they're plus 51. So that's, I'd said the exact same thing. Hence my preface. I then asked myself, well, how can I put those numbers into context? So we have pitch tracking data back to 2008. So what that equates to, if you want to do everything in 3 month spans, it gives you about 2,200 3 month team spans. If you look at the last 3 months for the Cubs, their fastball performance ranks 565th. Their off-speed performance ranks 353rd. And their breaking ball performance ranks first. And so, Buster, if you take anything away from this conversation, the Cubs just polished off the best 3 month span against spin by any team in recorded history. Now, I've also broken this down into players individually for you, but just having sprung that on you, perhaps even unexpectedly, what is your initial gut reaction to hearing the fact that the Cubs are obliterating spin like no pitch, like no team we've basically ever seen?
0: That is a veteran lineup, and it's a bunch of really smart guys in that lineup, okay? And I wonder if these guys are extraordinary at picking up tips. And I would love to know, a team with Alex Bregman, Dansby Swanson, Ian Happ, Suzuki, Pisa, if these guys have gotten really good, then I don't know. And it's total speculation, but that is a group that you could see absolutely Nico Hoerner excelling, Carson Kelly excelling at, okay, we have something on the pitcher. We're going to go back. I think that would be really interesting to see what happened.
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15: Christine Lisi. A pivotal AL Central showdown rolling on tonight with the White Sox and Guardians. Cleveland with a three-run first inning. Joe Adele, a two-run homer, a solo blast from Travis Bazana. They lead Chicago 3-0, top of the third. Guardians are a game and a half, White Sox rather, a game and a half up on Cleveland in the division. Chandler Simpson scored.

0: on a pass ball by Jonah Heim. Rays up 1-0 on the A's, top of the fourth. Tigers Blue Jays scoreless, top two from Toronto. Teoscar Hernandez, a three-run shot, has upped the Dodgers lead to 3-0 on the Reds, top of the third. For the first time since landing on the injured list with right biceps inflammation, Dodgers superstar Shohei Ohtani hit off a tee today in L.A. Manager Dave Roberts says he does remain on track to return before the end of the regular season. Elsewhere in the majors tonight, Brewers leading the Pirates 1-0 bottom two. Milwaukee's Jacob Mizorowski, 5 strikeouts so far. Yo-Yo Morales has driven in a run and scored another. Nationals leading the Phillies 2-1 top of the third. Orioles and Mets knotted up at 1 top of the second. Cowboys owner Jerry Jones on 105.3 The Fan expressing disappointment in the subpar performance by Dallas's defense in the week one loss to the Giants. As far as concerns about new defensive coordinator Christian Parker, Jones has none after game one. Attorneys representing the former girlfriend of Josh Jacobs filed a motion to permanently seal evidence and discovery materials in the criminal case involving the Packers running back. A judge last Thursday temporarily sealed evidence in the case after Jacobs pleaded no contest to misdemeanor charges. A permanent sealing of evidence could prevent the NFL from reviewing video from the May 23rd incident at Jacobs' home described in the criminal complaint.
1: Hey, this is Rich Eisen. Coming up on Wednesday, it's a Warner Wednesday. Kurt Warner stops by, my week two power rankings revealed, and Paul Walter Hauser talks Resident Evil and more. That's Wednesday's Rich Eisen Show on Disney Plus, the ESPN app, and ESPN Radio.
2: And see if you agree with me on this. If you are Craig Counsell, the manager of the Cubs, you are going to your local weatherman and saying, please, please, please give me forecasts of the wind coming in at 50 miles an hour in October in our home ballpark, because we're a good hitting team. The big question is about pitching, and we need Chicago to help us out with that. What do you think?
3: I don't think there's any question that right now they are playing with an extraordinary home field advantage. I ran the numbers that I just presented to you to two different industry people, and both of them responded something to the effect of, that's the Alex Bregman effect. So I think the veteran nature of the lineup and the fact that he has one of the biggest brains in ball most definitely contributes to the fact that he's obviously banging spin right now, as is PCA, but front to back, that entire lineup is performing exceptionally well against breaking balls.
2: Yeah, I would love to know what the conversation's going on, what that is behind the scenes for sure. And that's something to watch as we go forward. All right, you're going to make a Hall of Fame case for a guy who right now is a part-time player for the Yankees.
3: That's right, Buster. Paul Goldschmidt is summoning Hall of Fame first baseman. Let's rewind for just a moment and then spin it forward. He had a 10-season stretch from 13 to 22, in which he won an MVP, had two runner-ups, had a third and two sixes. Over that period of time, there was no player in the National League that received more MVP voting points than did Paul Goldschmidt. If you looked at his era-adjusted totals during those 10-year span, it was 60.4 WAR and a 927 OPS. That reminds me a lot of Jeff Bagwell, who from 1992 to 2001 had figures of 60.8 WAR with a 931 OPS, nearly carbon copies of one another. He was a seventh ballot Hall of Famer, as you recall, and his career ended sort of abruptly because of those back injuries, as you very likely remember. Buster, the present of Paul Goldschmidt is summoning a different Hall of Fame first baseman. And that Hall of Fame first baseman is Johnny Mize. And I'm going to tell you why. I'm going to tell you why, Buster. For about 10 years, you'll remember that you know that Johnny Mize was a legendary player in the National League, one of the very best hitters, during his career with the Cardinals and with the Giants. But he is much better remembered for the fact that he was on 5 World Series winning teams of Casey Stengel's and was his most famous platoon player. In fact, during his Yankees career, hitting righties, he had a 906 OPS. Well, as you well know, Paul Goldschmidt is hitting the small side of the platoon, and as a Yankee, it's a 970 OPS against lefty starters, a 1046 OPS against lefty relievers. Buster, that's a 174 WRC plus across 334 plate appearances. So I have really, really enjoyed watching Paul Goldschmidt's career arc, for lack of a better term, and the way that he's sort of landing the plane here, I think is a beautiful and symmetrical way for him to polish off what I think is a Hall of Fame resume.
2: Yeah, and someone who during the course of his career is considered to be one of the best first basemen, to the point that when Pete Alonso, when the Mets were talking to him when he was a minor leaguer about what he wanted to, how he wanted to develop defensively, he said, "I want to be like Paul Goldschmidt." Hmm. That was his goal. And you know this too. We talked about this in the podcast. He's also known as one of the smartest base runners.

0: and he loves all these other parts of the game in his career. So it's not just a guy who put up some big offensive numbers. It was a great, well-rounded resume. And on top of that, like, he gets an A-plus in the teammate box.
1: Yeah.
0: The fact that he, in spring training, I remember talking to him, and I've talked to Aaron Boone about this and other Yankees. Like, when he signed on to the Yankees this year, he knew that in some respects, he was probably going to be taking a back seat to a guy like Ben Rice. He's going to be a mentor to some of the younger players in this team. And you know what? He loves it.
1: Yeah.
0: He loves it. And they love having him around. That is a great comparison with Johnny Mize. I hadn't thought about that, but that's absolutely perfect. All right, Hembo. Thanks for doing this.
1: Later, friends.
0: Todd Radom is the chief executive of our quiz. He's a graphic artist whose work can be seen on ball fields all across America, all around the world. Or you can go to his website, toddradom.com. Todd, how you doing?
2: Buster, what's going on? It's good to see you.
0: It's good to see you, too. How's the book going?
2: Book is going well. Trying to get out there, promote it, doing some signings, doing some speaking things. You know, fighting the good fight, and it's all good.
0: All right. Where can people find the book? Best place, do you think?
2: Wherever books are sold. I have a link on my website, toddradom.com, with links to everywhere, from Amazon to bookshop.org to signed copies on my website, but it's everywhere.
0: All right, I got a few things to get to before the quiz. One, I don't know if you've noticed in my SportsCenter hits, you've been involved in all of them. I put your baseball card right at the corner of a team shot we have that was made for us, an artist rendition of some of our Baseball Tonight group that we had, and you're right in the left-hand corner of that.
2: I feel honored. My Allen and Ginter card from 2024, I'm still incredulous at the fact that I'm on an actual Topps baseball card. So I appreciate that, Buster. I am there in spirit with you.
0: I was asked on the Tony Kornheiser show the other day by Tony, not surprisingly, if all of these great home run robberies, and the other one, the Colton Cowser the other day, Taylor's Orioles made an incredible catch. I mean, it was a catch of the year, I think, because the game situation. Bottom of the ninth inning, Orioles leading by a run. If the ball goes over the wall, the Orioles lose. But he makes this incredible catch in Coors Field, and the Orioles win. And Tony said, why are we seeing more of these type catches? Like, he said, generally speaking, he said, do you notice that? And I said, well, that was actually a plan by your late great friend, Larry Lucchino. That, you know, that was my impression from my conversation with Larry, is that they built some of these low walls in part because they wanted the outfielders to have these opportunities.
2: Yeah, I think that it's fair to say, Buster, that in the 90s and early 2000s, this explosion of new ballparks, many of them featured some unusual features. Yeah, you know, fences were rolled back eventually and made higher. But the late, great Towels Hill in Houston would be another example of this. Monty's Angle here in Philadelphia. Dave Montgomery advocated for more triples in the game. We love triples, and that was a part of it. But yeah, you're totally right. There's Larry Lucchino's, one of his many lasting legacies.
0: Yeah, and Jana Marie Smith, of course, a part of that as well. Someone who you just saw recently. How are you feeling about your Red Sox? Because my perception is that when they lost that series in Yankee Stadium, it's like their playoff situation's pretty much, it's not in hardened cement, but it's in very, at this point, hardening cement. Yeah. That they're going to wind up being the second wild card in the American League, and they're going to wind up playing the Yankees again in the best of three wild card round, likely in Yankee Stadium.
2: Just like old times, Buster. We'll see. But the Red Sox, I kind of liken the Red Sox to this speeding vehicle, all gas, no brakes for the last couple of months. And it's been really fun and interesting, and there's like, you know, it's like a thrill ride. But all of a sudden, it seems like the wheels are kind of getting a little unstable. We're careening off the road a little bit. You're right. They're going to play in the postseason, I believe. And they're going to get healthy or healthier at the right time, it would seem. But Yankees, Red Sox, it's been a hot minute since we've had these all the feelings of back then. So I would look forward to that.
0: Yeah, and I'd say this, too, about the Red Sox. Like, Craig Breslin, let's say the Red Sox were to, you know, win some playoff series or even the World Series, and then you got the champagne celebration, and you got folks like myself going up to these guys with microphones, and inevitably, it always seems to be someone gets to the mic and said, no one believed in us. No one believed in us. Craig Breslin, if he says that, tip of the cap. I'd be like, you're 100% right. I had no thought at the end of June they were going to be in it. On the other hand, and Taylor, you can chime in here, I don't want to hear that from any member of the Orioles front office. I don't want to hear it from a member of the Toronto front office. No one believed in us. Yes, including you guys. You sold at the trade deadline. Taylor?
1: Yeah, no.
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1: Career leader for total bases with 6,856. Who is number two on the all-time list? Is it A, Albert Pujols? Is it B, Barry Bonds? Is it C, Willie Mays? Or is it D, Stan Musial? Hank Aaron, number one. Total bases, all time. Who's number two? Pujols, Bonds, Mays, or Musial?
2: That is a great question. And I have an instinct, and now I'm doubting myself a little bit. Taylor, you want to go?
3: I'll go Barry Bonds. Put him in the Hall of Fame, please.
2: Okay, yeah, no. No, he's not the guy. It's not Barry Bonds. It's either Pujols or it's Stan Musial. And I'm going to go with Albert.
1: The future Hall of Famer, Albert Pujols, is the guy. Good guess, Buster.
2: Yeah, I did. Like when you said Stan the Man, I was like, oh, that's right. You know, 3,630 hits. But he didn't have as many home runs as Albert, who had 700. Yeah, and then Barry, because he was walked so much, he just didn't have a chance to get total bases, Todd.
1: For once, Buster, all of this overthinking got you into a successful position. Congratulations. Nice. Look at you.
2: You know what? I'm learning my lessons as I get older. All right, Todd, thanks for doing this. It was great to talk with you.
1: Great to see you guys. I appreciate it.
0: 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What's your excuse?
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1: Number three.
2: With Yohandy Morales and Lázaro Montes, there have now been 15 players to homer in their regular season MLB debuts this year. That's the most in a season in MLB history, surpassing 2022 when there were 13.
1: Number two.
2: Wednesday was Carter Jensen's sixth career leadoff homer. All have been while playing catcher and come this year. That's two more leadoff homers as catcher in a career than anyone else in MLB history.
1: Number one.
2: Cam Schlittler now has 19 starts this season, allowing one or no runs. That's the most in a season in Yankees history. His ERA on the road this year is 1.14. That's the third lowest in a player's first 16 road starts in a season since earned runs became official in 1913, trailing only Bob Gibson in 1968 and Claude Hendricks in 1914.
3: Brady Buster, Bleacher Tweets for a Thursday.
0: And okay, before we get too deep into it, I got to hear your reaction, because I was thinking of you, of course, during that Orioles game. Man, when Paul bounced over the wall and maintained their lead with two outs in the 11th inning, I was like, oh, here we are. Like, the Orioles, they're going to find a way to win this game. Like, that lucky bounce like that, they're two outs, you still have a chance to win, and then the walk-off.
3: Yeah, man, I thought we might get a little Orioles magic 2 days in a row. But alas, I mean, if Colton Cowser doesn't make the catch of the year, like, they get swept in Colorado. I read that they scored the fewest runs in Coors Field by a road team since, I think the Rangers in, 2024. So, a really abysmal time in Denver for the Orioles. If you can't take advantage of the Rockies on the road, I don't know that you got no hopes for the playoffs. So, I think it's,
0: you're out.
3: I was in for like 7 minutes the other day when we talked last, and yeah, now I'm out again. The schedule is really hard. They got four games against the Red Sox coming up. Then they got Cleveland, Toronto, the Mets, Milwaukee, Toronto, and then they close the season out in the Bronx, and maybe the Yankees will be resting a bit. Who knows? Or maybe they'll be like, oh, maybe we can feast on the Orioles and find a way into the one seed, or get the bye. But I just don't see it, man. You got to beat the Rockies. If you can't beat the Rockies, you're not a playoff team. Sorry.
0: Okay. Well, I suspect that on the Orioles bandwagon, they're going to keep your seat warm in case you jump back in. I wrote a note for ESPN.com about the approach. I mentioned it, when we were talking to Todd Radom. I think it's really cool that they took on the salary of Luis Robert, like in the waiver claim. But I don't know how you square those things. They're exactly the same number of games out of the wild. I looked this up. The same number of games out of the wild card spot than they were on the day when they were trading away a bunch of their guys. I don't get it.
3: I don't think
0: there's a consistent thread of thought. That's the part that drives me crazy.
3: He's a, the front office is a mystifying bunch there, Buster. We've tried to parse it for many years now, and we haven't really come up with many answers. So maybe yeah, at least for today, we shelve it, because they're out. They're out as far as I'm concerned.
0: Okay. Which means they'll be back in 2 days. We'll see with this crazy American League wildcard race.
3: The land of opportunity, or the glut, however you want to look at it. Let's go to two of our favorite Angels fans. They are throwing a party over the sale of the team to Stan Kroenke. Former intern John Landry writes, "The Angels are finally free." Zach Beeson also celebrating, and Stan Kroenke and John Mozeliak, we trust.
0: Yeah. And, I get asked the question all the time, what does this mean? The Angels are going to be in a better position. Like, how could they be in a worse position? Compared to what they've done in the last decade. The bar is so low, you expect it's going to get better. And the next owner is going to come in, and the next general manager, whether or not Jim Mozeliak, who is someone who's really liked by the commissioner's office, and sometimes the commissioner's office helps place these guys. And I suspect it's not a coincidence that John was put in that position before the team was sold. I suspect that Stan is going to absolutely okay the augmentation of the farm system. And once you do that, they're bound to be better.
3: That, like you said, can't be any worse.
0: Can't be any worse.
3: Congrats to John and Zach there. Let's go to our pal Art in Alberta. He writes, "Sorry, I didn't mean to imply that I know Buster. People

0: in Montana and Alberta have lots of friends on each side of the border. We've always thought of ourselves as neighbors. I have a question for Buster. Watching the Blue Jays broadcast, they said this is the 36th anniversary of Dave Steeves' no-hitter, the only one in Blue Jays history. Many consider him the greatest Blue Jays pitcher. Does Buster consider him Hall of Fame worthy? And if so, is there a path open to him?
1: So I think a path is open because I think the attitude towards starting pitchers is softening. You know, so much, I think when Dave Steeves' Hall of Fame candidacy was assessed, it was all about career wins. That drove something. It's why Tommy John, 288 career wins, is not in the Hall of Fame because he didn't get 300, Taylor. Now, as time goes on, I think people are going to look at that and go, yeah, that's kind of a silly standard. Once we continue to open that up, then I think folks like Dave Steeb, who was dominant in his era, he's kind of like the Chase Utley of pitchers, if I'm making sense. Like, Chase Utley doesn't have gaudy career numbers, but he had a period of dominance. And yeah, Dave Steeb's no-hitter, and what, you know, any Blue Jays fans know this, is that before Dave Steeb got the no-hitter, he had like two or three near misses. Like, he carried no hitters in the ninth inning, so it was really cool when he got it done.
0: Or relevant Hembo reference as he's driving the Chase Utley to the Hall of Fame bus.
1: Yeah,
0: we just talked to him for a little bit. Let's go to Scorn Tribe fan Tom. He writes, listening to the Chipper Jones interview, being shocked at the 97 NLCS, it makes you wonder how he felt about the strike zone that the Braves pitchers got in the 95 World Series. He thinks the umpires helped them get the only title of that era. So while a Tribe fan, he is, I think he sees it the other way on for the 95 team.
1: Sure. And what's interesting about it is that the perception of the Braves staff, especially Tom Glavine and Greg Maddux, is that they had such good command, Taylor, that they would walk the umpires out slowly during the course of the game. Mm-hmm. And the umpires, the perspective back then, and one of the phrases you heard is, he earned that, right? He earned the extra inch or two outside. But I do think if anyone with an objective mind watches that Eric Gregg game, and Taylor, thank you for putting in highlights. Watching the podcast back, and you're seeing, you know, Keith Lockhart, who I actually covered in AAA in 89 and 90, just the look on his face when some of the strike three calls, like, really? Like that far outside? That was absolutely egregious. And I hear you about, because there are a lot of teams that felt like that the Braves pitchers, Glavine and Maddux, got a little bit bigger strike zone, but not like that game. That game was a whole beast unto itself.
0: I'd never seen anything from the Eric Gregg game before, and it definitely was astounding to watch. And I love, you know, how bitter Chipper is still about it. I mean, it was cool to listen to hear him to hear him talk about it.
1: Yeah, and Taylor, I went and found my game story that I wrote, you know, for the New York Times. I'll forward it to you when I'm done, but I sent it to Chipper as well. And I did quote Chipper after the game, and he talked about how mad he was in my game story. But I, you know, as I described to Chipper the other day, was exactly what I wrote in the story, was that it just seemed like the strike zone was so radically bigger for left-handed hitters than it was for right-handed hitters, which was bizarre.
0: Mm-hmm. Yeah. All right, last one here. Greg in Rochester writes, hey, Buster, I keep wondering, when is fellow Vanderbilt alum Spencer Jones coming on the podcast? The Yankee right fielder, he had a big night on Tuesday with a home run, three RBI, and two walks. Who's your maybe we could try and get him on the show, but who's your favorite Vandy guy in the league right now? It's got to be Dansby,
1: right? Don't. You can't press me.
0: Yeah,
1: like, no, I'm going to. I mean, we got a lot of them, right? I mean, there's always a joke among you know, when I walk into a clubhouse and there's a Vanderbilt guy, the coaching staff go, we know Buster's going to go and talk to him. Yes. And I do. And I usually can't connect with a Sonny Gray. I'm going to find my way. Ryan Flaherty, you know, the bench coach for the Cubs. Yes, that's absolutely true. I'm going to work on Spencer Jones. We actually had a great conversation in spring training. Maybe he'll do that next week.
0: All right.
1: Of course I did.
0: All right, good stuff. Speaking of next week, we respect the summer holidays here on the Baseball Tonight podcast. So no show on Monday. We'll have a show on Tuesday. We'll have a show on Friday. And then back to 3 days a week until we hit the postseason. Then we'll go to 5 days a week. So we're going to talk about plans for that, you know, amongst the staff here in Bristol next week. I'm looking forward to getting revved up.
1: Oh, totally. You know, and we'll see, you know, pretty soon we're going to be talking about postseason assignments and playoff assignments. That'll be great. Maybe we'll do some other type of version of the clown car.
0: Yeah.
1: You know, with some of these broadcasts we'll do. We'll see. All right. That's it for today. Thanks for watching the Baseball Tonight podcast presented by La Quinta by Wyndham. Tonight, La Quinta, tomorrow you shine. And my thanks today to Paul Hembekides,

0: Todd Radom, and to Sarah Langs, then to Taylor Schwenk. Thanks for listening. Stay safe. And remember, hate and inequality based on skin color is something we need to fight against every single day.
1: That's the ease at which you get information. You want it, you get it. Like that. Ask your phone. Group chat. Smartphone. You're always connected and informed in real time. 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
16: I'm Christine Lisi. NL Cy Young favorite Jacob Mizrowski on the hill for the team with the best record in baseball, the Brewers. He's given up two hits. He has struck out seven so far. Milwaukee leading Pittsburgh 1-0 bottom four. Luis Arraez, game-tying RBI double. Phillies and Nationals knotted up at two, bottom of the fourth inning. No score. Atlanta and the Cubs, bottom one from Chicago. Rays leading the A's, 1-0 top of the sixth. The only run scored was on a pass ball by Jonah Heim. Yankees with a 2-0 lead on the Twins, bottom one. Cody Bellinger, a two-run homer. Joe Adell, Travis Bazzana have each gone deep for Cleveland. Guardians with a 3-1 lead on the White Sox, top of the fifth inning in that critical AL Central showdown. Blue Jays and Tigers scoreless bottom third. Orioles and Mets knotted up at two, bottom third as well. Dodgers a 3-0 lead on the Reds, top of the fifth. Yoshi Yamamoto has given up just one hit on the night to this point. For the first time since landing on the injured list with right biceps inflammation, Dodgers superstar Shohei Ohtani hit off a tee today in Los Angeles. Manager Dave Roberts says he remains on track to return before the end of the regular season. Disappointment, but optimism as well from Cowboys owner Jerry Jones regarding the rough performance by the defense on Sunday night. Jones on 105.3 The Fan pointing to all the new faces on defense, including DC Christian Parker. He urged patience and expressed confidence it will all get figured out.